some beauties on the show today for sure. Mark Mijot, of course, just go to the top of EdmontonSportsTalks.com and you can see the Kara 50-50 there. Kelly Bachberger, Jason Strade, Joaquin Gage, Mark Mijot, thank you so much. And thank you to you. We're back Monday to continue the postmortem of the Edmonton Oilers and look ahead to all the wonderful sports in our lives. Enjoy your weekend. Enjoy the weather. Be safe out there. For Coop, I'm Hernan saying thank you for watching. Thank you for listening. Don't go anywhere. Reed Wilkins, Jay Milne coming up. Chowders.

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6: You know what, Reed? 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
2: All right, here's what's going on in the Nashville.

0: out of the cage yet again. Happy Friday, everybody. It's been a full day of programming, and we're the closers. We're the Jeff Hoffmans.
1: Oh, no, wait. That means we would have got Erd moved up earlier.
2: We should have closer music.
1: Well, that is our music by the Heavies there. We are live at the Booster Juice Recreation Center in Terwilliger for Hockey Helps the Homeless. We'll have some special guests joining us throughout the show because, of course, former NHLers are playing in this tournament. Kelly Buchberger was just on with Hernan.
2: They're parading around.
1: Yeah, walking, engaged. Didn't even have to work. He was just playing hockey all day.
2: What a guy.
1: Yeah, it's pretty cool. We just ran into Zach Cassian, who, of course, was on this show.
2: What a beauty.
1: For game one of the series. That seems like ancient history now.
2: What
1: same,
2: a beauty.
1: Same day as game one of the series. Yeah, so this is great. We love getting out here. This is an awesome event. A lot of people supporting it, which is pretty awesome. And this rec center, now this is not my part of town. This place is massive.
2: Yeah, it is. It's quite
1: like
2: a facility,
1: it's
2: isn't
1: it? It's almost shockingly big. Like, I was walking, like, I was here, I came in, I did the oil stream with that, what's that guy's name?
2: Oh.
1: From the morning.
2: Dan Nelson.
1: So I did, and then, I walk around, I got a booster juice, and then I was down there, I was like, oh. There's like another arena over there. It's like, when I came in, I walked by a whole ice surface that I didn't even notice.
2: Right.
1: And a pool. There's four arenas. There's a pool.
2: Basketball.
1: There's like a gym back there.
2: Yeah.
1: And then there's still kind of like the weight and workout area.
2: Yeah.
1: Exercise equipment. This is a big, big city facility. And I have to say, I was going to say I'm a nervous driver. I'm not a nervous driver, but you know what it's like. So you got to go. I've never been to this part of the city.
2: You drive exactly how you look.
1: Thank you.
2: Like, and I mean that as a compliment. And like how you are. You're very thoughtful, conservative.
1: Yeah, I'm one of those drivers. I get in the lane I need to be in.
2: Yes.
1: I preferably stay in it. If I go over the speed limit, it's not by a lot.
2: You plan. You
1: plot. Yeah, right. If I'm going somewhere, I'm like, okay, I have to go from the station to the Booster Juice Rec Center in Terwilliger.
2: Yes.
1: I don't just pick a road and hope it gets me there.
2: You don't start going south.
1: Right. Oh, yeah, maybe this road will get me there. Yeah, but it was pretty convenient because from work, then Terwilliger and then just turn on to 23rd.
2: Well, you were called into duty with Dan Nelson.
1: I was not expected to do the oil stream today. So I thought I was going to be at the station for a while and then come here. So I accelerated my prep. Honestly, most of the prep for this show was done over the last week and a half watching the Oilers play six games against the Ducks.
2: Yes.
1: Which will be a central conversation point for this one. So as I often say about you, Jay, you're the last EST member to get on the airwaves after a big Oilers game.
2: Mm-hmm.
1: The Elks you're on right after the Elks game.
2: So yeah.
1: You're one of the first when it comes to football, but if there's an Oilers game or a big sporting event, you're usually the last EST member to get on and get his thoughts out there.
2: Right.
1: So, and we'll dive into a lot of the nuance and answer some questions from the audience and all that kind of stuff. But watching game six, having mm-hmm. digested the series.
2: Reed, I thought that last night's game, just simply game six, was a great microcosm of the season for the Edmonton Oilers. The way it went.
1: Right.
2: They just didn't have it. Okay? They would look good at times. There were flashes where, oh, wow, this is an exciting brand of hockey. Oh, wow. They're right back in the game. And then, wham, another one in the back of the net. And I thought Anaheim got some bounces this series. But as you've said, you've got to be putting the puck in the area to get bounces. And they took advantage of that. And that, you know, the Oilers, Reed, hadn't been able to defend all year. Really.
1: Right.
2: And that didn't change in this series. That certainly didn't change last night. That's an area that needs to be addressed. But yeah, I thought... It wasn't until Troy Terry scored that in my mind at least, it said, okay, that's it.
1: Yeah, I was a little more pessimistic, I hate to say it, Jay. And
2: yeah.
1: I think you kind of saw me probably even after game two, you saw me be like, oh, does Reed actually think Anaheim's going to win this thing? It's certainly after game three.
2: Yep.
1: And then, of course, after game four. When Anaheim made it 2-0, I was like, it's done.
2: Yeah.
1: I hate to say that. And I know Murphy scored right after. You know, too bad Hyman couldn't get his stick on that one. But the one thing I said, I can't remember if it was on this show or on the, I probably said it on both shows before the game yesterday. The Oilers have to not allow Anaheim a run. Because this has been sort of a series of one team gets hot and pots a couple.
2: Yep.
1: And Anaheim, I didn't mind Edmonton's first 7 minutes or so. Like, they kind of was low event. They seemed to be checking, trying to forecheck. They weren't throwing the puck away. Okay, you get scored on, and then less than 3 minutes later, it's 2-0.
2: Yeah.
1: And then it was like, come on. Like, you just can't. And again, Ekholm with a bad pinch, he didn't have a good series. Bush overall didn't have a great series. Certainly Leon and Connor weren't their usual selves. We know there's probably injuries there, but still that's all a factor. But we'll dive into some stuff, coaching, management, more thoughts on the series. I have some thoughts on other people's thoughts.
2: Oh.
1: Well, you know, whenever I'll just tee it up this way, and I think that our audience will understand where I'm coming from.
2: Okay.
1: Because I think over the last 20 years or so, it's become a bit of a cottage industry to specifically crap on the Oilers.
2: Mm.
1: Because they missed the playoffs for 10 consecutive years. They had high draft picks and didn't do much with them until, you know, McDavid came along. Now, I want to say this. A lot of the criticism wasn't unjustified. But, you know, some of it comes from outside the market. And I think it's become a bit of low-hanging fruit. You know, well, if Edmonton loses, just say that. That must be the problem again.
2: Mm-hmm.
1: And a couple of people in the media said some things on Twitter where I was like, that's actually not totally true. Like, yes, it's true the Oilers can be criticized. Yes, it's true it's another year of McDavid without winning the Stanley Cup. Yes, it's true this was an underwhelming team, as you said, pretty much front to back.
2: Mm-hmm.
1: But there's kind of some standards being applied here. Or like, well, in one case, there's a kind of a double standard. And in the other case, there's something that was said by a writer that simply isn't true. The general area of criticism is accurate, but the detailed criticism is not accurate.
2: Hmm.
1: And I was like, why are you covering hockey and saying that when it's blatantly false? And I just want to point those things out because I'm a bit of an argumentative curmudgeon.
2: I'm intrigued. I almost just want to say, let's pitter-patter, let's get at her. But I understand that you've set... You've set the hook in.
1: People are kicking cans.
2: People are just so mad. They're kicking cans.
1: They're so upset.
2: Yeah.
1: So yeah, I just want to talk about those things, and it's not like I know somebody says something negative about the Oilers, and I say, well, that's not true, and they'll say, well, read your Oilers. No, I'm not. I'm saying that what that person's saying isn't true.
2: Right.
1: Like, you know.
2: Well, and like you said, maybe a bit of a double standard.
1: And I think people outside the market say, oh, well, the Oilers lost again. I'll just say this because it was true 5 years ago.
2: Right.
1: But it might not actually be why they're losing anymore or the problem this year. You know what I mean?
2: Well, and it's the same thing you see every year. And Reed, I wondered this last night as I'm scrolling through.
1: Oh, I will name X. Names, Duck Dad. Don't worry. I have their tweets.
2: As I was scrolling through X, and I wonder, is the Edmonton fan base obnoxious and annoying outside of Edmonton? Is that it, how it's perceived? I'm just wondering. I'm not saying that at all.
1: People hate the Oilers, sure.
2: But, okay. But, like, why would people hate the Oilers or their fan base?
1: Okay, here's why people hate the Oilers or try to point out fault with the Oilers.
2: Okay.
1: The Oilers are the most successful Canadian team in the NHL since 1979.
2: Sure.
1: They're even more successful than the Montreal Canadiens. There was a certain amount of good fortune involved to land Wayne Gretzky. That could have been the Winnipeg Jets, if mm-hmm. only Scalabrine or whoever had taken the plane to Winnipeg. And then there's obviously it was easy to ridicule the team through the decade of darkness.
2: Mm-hmm.
1: And then it's like, wait a minute, you keep getting number one draft picks until you get McDavid, so now there's a certain amount of jealousy there.
2: Mm-hmm.
1: And of course, you can say, did they do enough with, well, not just McDavid, with Taylor Hall, with Nugent Hopkins?
2: Sure. So it's jealousy hate.
1: So it's, I think some of it's just jealousy hate. Some of it's rivalry hate. And I mean, that's the nature of pro sports. You don't always have to be rational. Your feelings don't have to be rational.
2: Sure. That's fine. But the reason I brought that up is the amount of Connor's out. Connor's going to leave. Connor's going to want to trade.
1: Yeah.
2: And all that, like, that really makes some people happy. It's hilarious to me. It brings joy to some people.
1: Yeah.
2: To suggest that Connor McDavid, who, by the way, his 2-year extension hasn't even kicked in yet.
1: No, it hasn't.
2: Is locked up here in Edmonton for 2 more years. But yet, no, Connor.
1: Well, there could be the day where he doesn't play for the Edmonton Oilers. I don't sit around worrying about that day.
2: No.
1: I'm more involved in the here and now.
2: Well, yeah, his contract expires in 2 years. Or just over 2 years.
1: Yeah.
2: That's a fact. But you see the same stuff every year. You saw it last year.
1: I block a lot of that out. I mean,
2: it's just such a lazy.
1: Like, hey, something bad is going to happen. Okay.
2: Okay.
1: Thanks for telling me.
2: Well, thanks for living life that way.
1: You can text us, of course. You have the text open?
2: I do.
1: 780-218-9999 is the River Cree Resort and Casino inbox. 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Thank you for doing that. Spread the word about how people can listen to EST. 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The channel is Edmonton Sports Talk. Subscribe to the channel if you haven't already. You can post in the nasty chat on YouTube and click the thumbs up button as well. Let's still try to get to 155 today, which we got over 180 yesterday.
2: We soared.
1: So that was pretty good. So click the thumbs up. I don't have my board set up for the click song, but
3: I got it. I got it, Reed.
1: Well, play it, Coop.
2: Hit it.
3: And wait a second. I think the program okay. Froze.
1: Well, we can do it. We can do it later.
2: Well, you can do it off the cuff.
1: I don't remember.
3: 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You must.
4: You must. You must.
3: You must. You must, click. Thumb, thumb, thumb,
4: thumb, thumb.
2: Okay. People are looking at us.
1: Watch my mic a little louder.
2: I bumped it.
1: You do that already. Okay.
2: I did it, baby.
1: All right. Well, let's get to the.
3: Must you click? please click. Must you click? You must click. Thumb, thumb, thumb. It finally played. Sorry.
2: Thanks, Coop.
1: All right. There we go. Let's get to the afternoon headlines presented by 100.3 The Bear, Edmonton's best rock. Stream them on iHeart today. This is Chet Palmer with your sports report. We're on the spot at the Booster Juice Rec Center. Booster Juice? I hardly know her. Booster Juice sure does have some funky names for its drinks. Hey, Jason Milne, is that a pomegranate passion in your pocket, or are you just happy to see me? The locals can hit the links after getting boiled in duck soup. You know, whenever my brother-in-law yells for, he's usually at the roulette wheel. I'm Chet Palmer.
2: Booster Juice? I hardly know her.
1: Chet, he had it on his, he texted it to Benny and he just read it today. Benny had a sneak peek. Afternoon headlines for 100.3 The Bear. You like that one. I wasn't sure you liked that one that much. I'm not really sure. I might have to talk to Chet. Like, he usually does 3 stories a day or 3 little.
2: Yeah.
1: Like, 2 of them were about Booster Juice.
2: Yeah.
1: I'm not sure if that's a sports update.
2: Hey, maybe.
1: But he's out in the community. He's stressing that he's out in the community.
2: Maybe he's on the payroll.
1: Maybe Chet's got
2: a side gig with Booster Juice.
1: Maybe he's a spokesperson for Booster Juice. Hey, do you need your juice boosted? yeah, Chet, you make it sound like it's an oil change or something. Like, oh, what is it? It's a smoothie. Smoothie? What is this? A drink or a dance club? I did a smoothie back in the 1935.
2: That's a dance move where I'm come from.
1: All right.
2: I would love a Booster Juice.
1: I had one. Go get one.
2: What'd you get?
1: The Strawberry Sunshine. I did not get the Pomegranate Passion. That's in your pocket.
2: That's in my pocket. Strawberry Sunshine Booster Juice. Mm.
1: That's my standard.
2: That would hit the spot.
1: You got me a coffee.
2: I got you a
1: small. I have a second cup today. I don't often have a second cup. Yes, you got me a small one and one, as they say.
2: As they say.
1: All right.
2: Send in your text 780-218-9999. We want to hear from a lot of people today too.
1: Yeah, people's calmed down a little bit after the game, and
2: I've got a theory about
1: Friday
2: that.
1: Friday afternoon,
2: by the way.
1: Yeah. We do have our athlete of the week today. A little bit later on, Matthew Ludin is going to join us.
2: Hey.
1: Elks draft pick out of the he's a U of A Golden Bear. You know anybody who played football at that
2: he
1: school?
2: He was a Golden Bear, wasn't he?
1: Yeah. He might even still be able to go back for a year. I'm not sure.
2: I've heard.
1: Yeah, we'll talk to him. So that's pretty cool. It's our off-topic topic, which is often fun. This really encourages audience participation. Mm-hmm. 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So do we want the title or do we want a quick plot summary or both?
2: Title
1: or
2: whatever you feel. I mean, the real gravy would be title and a plot.
1: Okay.
2: And I don't have one.
1: I'm not sure I have one either.
2: I'll come up with something.
1: This could be one of those we get no submissions or we get 10 brilliant ones or 100 brilliant ones.
2: Well, we could.
1: We want you to give us the plot for the Oilers season as if it were a cop mystery or a buddy cop movie or some kind of a mystery
2: movie,
1: a Hercule Poirot mystery,
2: a whodunit,
1: or a Lethal Weapon movie.
2: Yeah.
1: So the title and the plot summary for the Oilers season as if it were a cop story or some kind of a mystery. This may not work at all. This
2: fall flat on its face.
1: Somebody will take a stab at it. Oh, maybe that could be the title. Take a stab at it.
2: Take a stab at it. How about Average Expectations? The true untold story of the Edmonton Oilers.
1: Right.
2: That was quite a comment last night, huh? From old Captain Connie?
1: Yeah. Well, I mean, that's true. They were kind of an average team with high expectations, but they never... I mean, when you look back on the year, at any point in the season, like, were they grinding it down? Were they grinding other teams down? Or did they... You know, we talked about the lack of a long winning streak, you know, like, never won more than three in a row till, what, January?
2: Yeah.
1: Never won... Then they had a five-game winning streak late in the season. You know, they didn't even have like a 15-game stretch where you're like 11-4 or something like that, where they really pack up a lot of points.
2: We've been searching for consistency all year, and obviously we didn't find it here in the playoffs. It's tough. We were an average team all year, an average team with high expectations. You're going to be disappointed. We just never found it.
1: Yeah.
2: I wonder if you thought of that
1: before.
2: Sums it up very well.
1: Yeah, and did they have the capability of finding it, quite frankly?
2: Did they have the pieces to find it?
1: Yeah, that's what I mean. Like, it's...
2: Yeah.
1: It's... And I think maybe that's part of the discussion. Did the Oilers underachieve, or did they achieve perfectly what they were capable of? You know? I think Tom and Belzy were talking about that a lot after the game last night, you know? Did they leave a round or two on the table, or it's like, no, they're pretty much, you know, a team that kind of not barely got into the playoffs, but didn't really take control of a playoff spot, and then just couldn't match up with an energetic team in the postseason. I think that's a big part of the discussion too. But we'll get into that. We'll hear from people on that.
2: I wonder if Reed, do you think, and that's what my theory on, you know, you said the Oilers fans have calmed down. I'm not sure.
1: No, I'm not. I said sometimes people calm down.
2: No, but sometimes people need to as well. Sure.
1: Right.
2: But I'm not sure there was that much to calm down about. I think most Oilers fans had come to the realization that this team was most likely not going to win the Stanley Cup this
1: year.
2: Right. And as this series went on, I think they came to the realization that they're probably not going to move on from this series. Right?
1: Yeah.
2: I mean, it would have taken a hell of a lot for them to come back and make it through round one.
1: Right.
2: So the drop off, the come down, as you could say, probably wasn't as drastic as it has been. Like, say, in game 7 of the Stanley Cup final.
1: Sure, where you could, yeah.
2: Right? Where that's one game for the whole thing.
1: Yeah.
2: I think Oilers fans, smart hockey fans, even if they didn't outwardly express it, probably realized that this team was just not, this year was not the year.
1: Right. It would have been more surprising to go deep than to lose in the first or second round.
2: Right.
1: Of course, as a fan, you want, like Tom said this last night, he was like, well, you know, people are disappointed. Like, didn't you understand that the team was not that good? And I said, yeah, Tom, but that's why you're a fan, because there's hope. Like, if you're in the playoffs, like, stranger things have happened.
2: Yes.
1: Than the Oilers. If the Oilers had beaten the Ducks in the first round, that would have been by far the strangest thing I've seen happen in the NHL.
2: Right.
1: So, but you're making a good point. Like, them losing in the first round is disappointing. You got your dream shattered a little bit, but it's not surprising. But
2: right.
1: It's still disappointing, and maybe it's still disappointing that was ultimately the caliber of the team that you had, given what they were coming off of.
2: Well, if you look at the regular season and how that went and where they wound up, yeah. I mean, that was a borderline first, second round team.
1: Yeah.
2: Right? And that's exactly how it went.
1: Yeah, and I think the reason there was hope in maybe in round one and maybe round two was, as we talked about, the bracket they were in.
2: Sure.
1: You know, so.
2: And anyway, there's always hope and belief when you have Connor McDavid and Leon Draisaitl. That's simple. That is the case, right?
1: Yeah, true. Yeah, you never know if great players can go off and win you a series or something like that. So 780-218-9999 is the River Creek Resort Casino inbox. We're going to welcome a new partner on board in the next segment. You know what? I'll get into those two tweets that I was talking about. I'll do that in the next segment as well. We'll go back to EST Global HQ, and here's the coupe.

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Montreal at home to the Lightning, looking to close things out tonight against Tampa Bay. Utah, Vegas, they hit the ice. Golden Knights with their first opportunity to clinch the series. Elsewhere, Buffalo takes on Boston. Sabres up 3-2. And from St. Louis, the Blues having Dylan Holloway to a 5-year extension worth nearly $39 million, just shy of $8 million per season. And from Toronto, it's life or death for the Raptors, down 3-2 against the Cavaliers. Brandon Ingram downgraded to doubtful for Toronto with an ankle issue he suffered midway through game 5. Meanwhile, the Lakers Rockets hit the hardwood. Houston has stayed alive twice already, looking to force a game 7 with a win tonight. No Kevin Durant for the Rockets. He's out with an ankle ailment, only playing one game in this series. Detroit Orlando start things off. 5 o'clock tip off. Magic hoping to eliminate the Pistons in 6. Also in action, the Jays and Twins match up once again. First pitch just after 6 o'clock. Patrick Corbin to the bump for Toronto. 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

0: All right, hope you're having a great Friday afternoon. Oilers eliminated last night by the Ducks. Three other series could end tonight, or maybe some of them are going to go to seven games. It is a mobile edition today of the Canadian Brewhouse Studio. We are at the Booster Juice Rec Center in Terwilliger. So here we go. It's May. Turn up the heat this May at the Canadian Brewhouse with the wing flavor of the month, roasted jalapeno poblano, spicy, bold, and bursting with roasted pepper flavor. Get them while they're hot for a limited time at the Canadian Brewhouse.
1: Well, Reed, got something exciting here to talk about. We've entered into a new partnership, Edmonton Sports Talk, the Reed Wilkins Show, with Commonwealth Stadium. We're sponsored by a cement building. This is fantastic. We're living large. So we are pleased to announce that the Reed Wilkins Show will be talking a lot more about Commonwealth Stadium. This might be fun. Well, we might have to talk to about Commonwealth like it's a person. We'll come up with something. And I might as well just let the cat out of the bag, right? Okay. Maybe, maybe not. I don't care. Commonwealth is the official partner of the presenting partner of the Green and Gold kickoff and post-game show. So Matthew Iwanek will be broadcasting live from the Commonwealth Rec Center on Elks home games. Okay.
0: Oh, sweet.
1: Away games will be back in the studio, but we're going to be partnering with Commonwealth, so we're going to be broadcasting from the Commonwealth Rec Center on home game days. And with that comes some pretty cool opportunities. I know for a fact right now we have tickets that we will be giving away for the Canada-Uzbekistan World Cup warm-up.
0: Oh, sweet.
1: So we'll get to that. And we're going to be following up with all the concerts that are coming to Commonwealth this summer, all the Elks games, all that fun stuff. So, yes, really excited to have Commonwealth Stadium on board.
0: All right. And speaking of that match for the men's soccer team, the road to the World Cup, Uzbekistan here on June 1st. That's in a month. 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And as Jay mentioned, stay tuned for your chance to win. So that is awesome stuff to have Commonwealth Stadium on board. So after the Oilers were eliminated last night, of course, a lot of people weighing in on social media, which is fine. But a couple of things caught my eye, and I got to talk about this. And I should say, in the past, I have had both these people on my shows. I don't know if they've been on. Well, Thomas Drance was on this show, I think, for sure. These were tweets. One of them from Thomas Drance. I think he's still based in Vancouver, writes for The Athletic. Matt Larkin as well, another hockey writer. So I wanted to read these because I don't think they're entirely accurate or give the proper perspective on why the Oilers lost.
1: Okay.
0: And I just thought, you know what, that kind of eats at me that this is what they're putting forward. Okay? So this is what I was teasing earlier in the show. So Thomas Drance wrote this. Make absolutely no mistake, the Ducks series win represents a changing of the guard in the Pacific Division. McDavid should be absolutely furious about the team they've put around him. Get your popcorn ready. What comes next in Edmonton could be very interesting. All right. I'm not even going to talk too much about the last two sentences. I mean, I don't think McDavid is sitting there being furious. I'm sure they're frustrated. Losing sucks. Mm-hmm. I don't think he's sitting around being furious about the team they've put around him. Get your popcorn ready. What comes next in Edmonton could be very interesting. Well, you could say that about any team in the league in their offseason.
1: Sure.
0: This is what I kind of take issue with. Make absolutely no mistake, the Ducks series win represents a changing of the guard in the Pacific Division. Now, as I've said, I think the Ducks are very good. I think they played very well. Credit to them. They were the better team in this series. You know, the first thing I said to Tom and Belzy last night was, after the first period of game one, the Ducks controlled this series, except for a couple of bursts by the Oilers that allowed them to win a couple of games.
1: Okay.
0: Anaheim was a better team, you know? So good for Anaheim, good for their players, good for their, you know, their younger players, the players who'd never been in the playoffs before, good for their coaching staff. They put it together. They beat the Oilers. Absolutely. I hesitate to call this a changing of the guard in the Pacific Division because they might still have to still get past Vegas. And I don't know if they're going to.
1: Mm-hmm.
0: Like, if they win the next round, I might be more inclined to say that. The one thing I would say, and I would say this to Thomas Drantz if I were talking to him, you know, there's been a lot of teams who have won a round and looked like here we come, and then there's been a step back, including the Oilers in 2017. You know, the Oilers went to the second round in 2017. McDavid won the Hart Trophy. Talbot was very good. And they came out the next year and weren't very good and missed the playoffs for two more years. And then they, you know, had to build back up again. So I don't know if it's a changing of the guard. It could be. I think it's too early to proclaim that based on the Ducks beating the Oilers. Okay?
1: Okay.
0: Now, again, it could be. I would just be reluctant to say that right now. And I also want to point something else out. And this is what bugs me. Okay? And it's quite frankly hypocrisy by other members of the media. Okay? So the Anaheim Ducks won this series. One of the major reasons they won it was that their power play was 50%.
1: Yes.
0: Okay? Can you think of any other teams that won playoff series in recent years because they had a really good power play? It was the Edmonton Oilers.
1: Yes.
0: And a lot of the writing about the Oilers, you know, has been...
1: Interesting.
0: And I'm not saying, again, I'm not saying it's inaccurate what was written about the Oilers. Well, you know, so the Oilers, you know, beat somebody in the first round, beat somebody else. Well, the Oilers win because they have a good power play, but they have shaky goaltending and they can't defend. So when the Oilers were winning that
1: way, they're not really a
0: great
1: team.
0: They still sucked.
1: Yeah.
0: The Anaheim Ducks win that way, and they're the next big thing in the National Hockey
1: League. Sound the alarm.
0: So that's what bugs me about what Drantz treated.
1: Sure.
0: Treated. Make absolutely no mistake. The Ducks series win represents a changing of the guard in the Pacific Division. Maybe, but I don't know if we can say that based on one series win. I don't know if we can say that. Again, well, what's always been the knock against the Oilers? They got some stars, and they can play up-tempo hockey. They can't defend.
1: Yep.
0: Let's remember, everybody, the Anaheim Ducks were 29th in goals against per game. They were the fourth worst defensive team. In the playoffs, they were one of the worst defensive teams in the first round. They just beat a team that was worse, that did worse than they did. I mean, the Anaheim Ducks really actually allowed a ton of goals in this series, especially for a team that wound up winning.

0: Does the Dostal thing linger?
1: No. Well, he hasn't been good the entire...
0: Also a good point.
1: Yeah.
2: The stats of now the worst goaltender in the National Hockey League playoffs so far.
3: Yeah.
2: There's no way they don't go back to him, though. Huso made a couple of nice saves,
3: but
2: Dostal's their guy.
3: And
2: as Noodle said this morning, Huso's basically the number three guy.
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20: So we'll finish this and do your play of the day. Okay, so we had a bit of a technical issue there. I think I got cut off in the middle of my thought, which probably was relieving to a lot of people. But I'll just wrap it up. I was talking about this. Thomas Drantz of The Athletic tweeted out last night, make absolutely no mistake, this Ducks series win represents a changing of the guard in the Pacific Division. I hesitate to label it that. Maybe it will. Maybe five years from now, we'll say that's when it started for the Anaheim Ducks. I hesitate to say that because there have been teams that have looked like they take a step forward with a playoff win, and then it might take them 3 or 4 years to really get good. And this just confuses me a little bit, because when the Oilers were an up-and-coming team, they had a good power play, and maybe they didn't always have great goaltending, and they didn't defend very well. And they would get criticized for it and say, well, they're not actually a real threat yet. The Ducks win a series based on a really good power play, but they have shoddy defending and questionable goaltending, yet they're the next big thing. Doesn't make sense to me.
3: Yep.
20: So again, I think sometimes it's just someone wants to crap on the Oilers. That's what I'm saying to that one. Now, I'm not saying the Oilers don't have flaws. It's just what's your standard for a good team? Because I think that this was two of the weaker teams in the entire playoffs who got to play each other in the first round. And again, the Ducks defensively were 29th overall in the NHL during the season. Fourth worst in goals against. The Oilers weren't very good either. They were 25th. They got to play each other. I think this was two flawed teams who went at it, and the Oilers' flaws got more exposed. So that's why I would hesitate to say, here come the Anaheim Ducks. Now, they got a lot of good young players. Jackson Lacombe is outstanding. But, I mean, I still think there are some question marks and things they're probably going to have to learn along the way. That's all I'm saying. If they beat Utah or Vegas, then okay, I might be a little bit more convinced.
3: Now, okay, just thinking out loud, is Thomas Drantz writing that just to get a reaction like this?
20: Oh, maybe. I don't know. I don't know him well enough.
3: Right?
20: He tweets a lot. He has a lot of thoughts.
3: Yeah. But after a series-ending game, to write something like that, that would get reaction.
20: Well, and it's easy to say, here's why a team... Like, and again, people love this narrative. McDavid should be absolutely furious about the team they've put around him. Okay, like, I guess everything in the world revolves around how Connor McDavid feels.
3: Let's not, like, okay.
20: Like, is Thomas Drantz absolutely furious about all the people the Athletic laid off? I'd like to know. Does he get furious about anything?
3: I don't really like when people, say, well, McDavid must be this. McDavid's the leader of this team. Reed. He is the Edmonton Oilers' leader.
20: Sure.
3: If anybody should take a loss to heart the most, it would be him.
20: Sure.
3: Not him criticizing other people. And by his comments he made last night, he's well aware of the situation here.
20: Sure.
3: He's not an idiot. He knows what this team needs, where they're deficient, and he might even have a game plan as to what to do. And I know we've got all summer to talk about it, but
20: sure.
3: The Connor is frustrated. Connor is, he must be pissed.
20: Yeah.
3: No, I don't know. I think first and foremost, he'd probably look at himself in the mirror. That's what leaders do, and he's one of them.
20: So that's one thing. Now, again, I'm not discrediting the Ducks. I took them very seriously coming to the series. They did it well. I'm just questioning the logic of what Drantz wrote. Matt Larkin wrote this last night. Said it before, and I'll say it again. The degree to which the Oilers have neglected their goaltending and cheaped out on duct tape fixes during the McDavid era is irresponsible. 99 had Fuhr. 66 had Barrasso. 87 had Fleury. Reward your generational star with a star goalie. All right. I think that's an oversimplification. Of course, we can talk about the Oilers' goaltending a lot. To be fair, Mike Smith had a couple really good, really good years here. Probably the team wasn't quite ready to win yet. Yes, 99 had Fuhr. He was a high draft pick. Tom Barrasso was really good with Mario. Crosby did play with Marc-Andre Fleury, though he was supplanted by Matt Murray in their second and third cup wins, was he not? The Oilers, you know, have been pursuing a solid goaltender. There's no doubt about that. You can question some of the decisions, some of the trades. I mean, trading Skinner for Jari. You know, we hear people, why they should have signed Alex Lyon. He was out there, was it the last year or the year before? You know, now he's doing well for Buffalo. Like, absolutely, this is a talking point and should be discussed. And I think management can be criticized. But I would say this to Matt Larkin. I wouldn't say it's all been duct tape fixes, nor would I say it's that they cheaped out. The Oilers actually did spend a lot of money on a goaltender.
3: They sure
20: they're
3: did.
20: They're still paying them.
3: I think he's still getting paid.
20: So, you know, they did take a chance and they did pay somebody. It just turned out to be a guy who unfortunately wasn't able to do the job, which is, I'm talking about Jack Campbell, of course. So, but for Matt Larkin to say, well, they've never tried to sign a goaltender or they've never tried to do anything with the goaltender, again, isn't true. Now, I'm not saying that they've made good moves, because for the most part, they haven't. But I'm saying, I'm saying that, you know, that's kind of inaccurate. What's being said there?
3: That one is a bit more closer to what I would consider rational. Or I get the direction of what he's saying there.
20: Sure,
3: I understand that. Essentially, you're wasting Connor McDavid's years with poor goaltending or below average.
20: Right.
3: And it certainly hasn't been great, right? But it's certainly not great for a lot of other teams, too. I mean, like, do the Oilers need to have a Bobrovsky-like player in net for them to win the Stanley Cup?
20: Well, it would help.
3: Sure. So would defending.
20: Yes, that would also help.
3: Right? The Oilers can score goals. They can go toe-to-toe with teams. It's the chicken or egg discussion again with goaltending. Is the goaltending that bad, or is the defense just that bad? Right?
20: Mm-hmm.
3: I mean, last night, two of those goals are bing, bang, bong. Like, they're not fluke. I get it. They happen. It's a bounce. But those things happen. Yeah, I understand that, yeah, Jack Campbell is still getting paid by the Oilers.
20: Yes.
3: And they did cough up a lot of money for
20: that. Yeah, for sure. Yeah, I mean, the Skinner for Jari trade has turned out quite poorly. Extremely, extremely poorly.
3: Extremely poorly. Sure. Do you think the Oilers have their goalie? Do you think the Oilers will figure it out with Connor Ingram?
20: I mean, I don't know. I mean, I think that there is a potential there for him to be a decent starter. I think he was that for most of his tenure this season. I don't think they lost the series because of him by any means. You know, Dusty and I were talking about this on the oil stream. Like I said, what if you get him for 3x3? And then Dusty said, yeah, but if you're Ingram's agent, aren't you saying don't sign for less than what Jari's making?
3: Well,
20: I mean, the coach came out late in the regular season and said, you're the number one, and you played 5 of the 6 playoff games. You know, you were the only guy who won games in the playoffs this year. So, I don't know. I mean, I know people are writing in about Connor Unger on the farm. He's probably still going to be in the farm next year. Yeah, I mean, we'll see who they acquire. I'm just saying, the Oilers did take a stab at spending money on a goaltender.
3: Yeah.
20: He didn't turn out to be very good.
3: What do we got here?
20: Oh, wow. That's incredibly generous of you. Yeah, sure. Yeah.
3: X yeah, one.
20: Larger XL for me is great.
3: Okay.
20: Yeah, XL is probably good then. Wow, that's nice. We're getting some. So anyway,
3: we're getting some
20: I just
3: gear.
20: Noticed these things.
3: Yeah, you can take them.
20: People, quote unquote, analyzing the orders that I didn't think was entirely accurate.
3: No, and it's not.
20: Or the quite frank was kind of a double standard about how some teams sometimes currently get talked about.
3: Right. You know? But are you surprised? Are you surprised these comments come out?
20: No.
3: No. Because.
20: Thank you.
3: Unfortunately, 1XL is fine.
20: We're getting stuff.
3: Yeah.
20: Yeah, I've also found, I don't know, I'm going to say something here. I probably shouldn't, but I will.
3: Oh, now you
20: I've
3: have
20: also
3: to.
20: Found from my years Thanks, in Rose. Broadcasting. Thank you so
3: Thank
20: much.
3: You. Look at these.
20: I've also found from my years in broadcasting, it's almost like when something negative happens to a team or a team loses or an athlete fails, that it's always the writers who are tripping over each other to see who can be the most negative.
3: Exactly.
20: Who can be the most critical? Who can be the most I told you so? Who can be the most, well, that this team would only succeed if they would have done this, like I'm saying right now after the fact. Like, okay, buddy, calm down.
3: It is funny how you say tripping over themselves to get the most clickbaitable headline
20: sure.
3: out there so that, you know, oh, yeah. But, Reed, I think that, unfortunately, there's a market for it. There's a major market for clickbait headlines because a lot of that is what Oilers fans are wanting to see and wanting to know. Yeah, that's exactly right. Connor McDavid should leave.
20: Or pushing back, like I push back sometimes.
3: Well,
20: like,
3: yeah.
20: Hey, how dare you from out there crap on my team? I can crap on my team, but you can't.
3: Right. So effectively, as a writer, as someone that goes to print, or in this term, digital print, you're getting the hate readers and you're getting the support readers.
20: Right.
3: You've done your job.
20: Yeah, sure.
3: But that must be an odd place to live in that space, in that headspace, and just thinking that way. I it would be a hard thing for me to do, I know for certain.
20: Yeah, well, because you're a glue guy.
3: I'm a positive.
20: You're a positive guy.
3: These are sweet hoodies, Reed.
20: Yeah, this is very nice. We're very well taken care of.
3: That was Rose Parasinchuk. She was the chair of Hockey Helps Homeless for, I believe she said, 14 years.
20: Oh, amazing. Yeah.
3: Her and her husband, Darcy, former Bear. I think he might come by at some point.
20: Oh, good.
3: Yeah.
20: All right, 780-218-9999 is the River Cree Resort and Casino inbox. Any text you want to read?

0: McDavid was drafted. The Leaf fans are extremely jealous. Prior to that, the Oilers were the butt of most jokes. The hatred has multiplied after their cup runs.
1: Yeah. Well, I mean, if a team is finishing in the, I mean, what, 7 of the 10 years the Oilers missed the playoffs, weren't they in the bottom three overall? I mean, you're not even worth hating.
0: Right.
1: You're just a joke.
0: You just
1: stink.
0: This one comes in. This is a first-time textor, which I know you appreciate.
1: Absolutely.
0: This is a long shot, this texter says, but what about McDavid to San Jose?
1: For who? Vinny Desharnais in a fourth?
0: Hey, in 2 years, Reed? Maybe. Maybe. Okay, Munchmaster Flex. This is a little bit lengthy, but I'll get through it here. Like the fact that McDavid only took a 2-year deal, show me what you can do deal to management. Oh, well, giving him a discount is proof that the only reason the Oilers have made the Stanley Cup final the last 2 years and have had any sort of playoff success is off the backs of Leon and Connor. That's all good. No player can win a Stanley Cup, or no two players can win a Stanley Cup on their own, but they could drag a team there and just fall short. This management has completely and utterly failed time and time again. If they don't clean house right now and start over with guys who have proven they can put a team together and be a winner, it will be an epic collapse, just like the Toronto Maple Leafs starting to go through right now.
1: Well, I'm worried about that. Like, the Oilers are not, at the moment, they are not well positioned to be any better next year, I don't think. Dusty and I were talking about this. Like, I'm not a big, I'm just going to come on here and talk about people getting fired. But it's probably time for a new general manager, someone with a different outlook and who can find different types of players, or, you know, more competitive players, faster players, guys like that. I mean, it's all fresh right now, right? So the most recent version of the orders we saw wasn't very good. Now, having said that, it was almost a very halting season. Like, is that the right word? It was like, or sputtering. It was like, oh, we're going. Oh, no, we're not going. Oh, here we go. Oh, no, we're out.
0: Right.
1: You know, it was like
0: different for sure.
1: I don't know if I'm using the right terminology, but
0: do you think, and I agree, because these are real human beings. These are people with lives and families. But do you think there's a chance that there's absolutely no change in the coach's room or in management?
1: I do think there's a chance. I don't think that is a good option. I mean, I'd like to see them strengthen the coaching staff, quite frankly.
0: Mm. As in Knobloch?
1: Or a more experienced assistant or assistants. Yeah, that's what I would say.
0: Yeah, I honestly don't know what I think about. Like, I don't want to say it's a lazy take to just say, "Oh, fire Knobloch," but I'm getting there. Knobloch did not assemble this team.
1: No,
0: Knobloch did not make the trade and bring in Tristan Jarry. You know, like he didn't. He didn't make any of these roster moves. He's doing the best with what he's got. You look at this roster, Henrique UFA, Dickinson UFA, Roslovic UFA, Max Jones, Kasperi Kapanen UFA. There's going to be a lot of changes to this.
1: But a lot of guys that maybe you'd like to be able to move on from have no movement clause. Like, are there better defensemen than Jake Walman? Yes, there are. I mean, Trent Frederick scratched in the playoffs. How many goals did he finish with? 5 in the regular season? I mean, he's signed for 7 more years. So, like, that's what's scary to me. Let's do Jay's Play of the Day. It's presented by Play Alberta. It's time to turn up the fun with the all-new Play Alberta app, your digital destination for casino, live dealers, lottery, instants, and, of course, sports betting.
0: Well, Reed.

It just got locked and loaded. What timing? So I'm going to read this to you live. It just got put up on the over at playalberta.ca. So we are going.

0: with Jay's play of the day. Buffalo Sabres money line.
1: Okay, they're in Boston, right?
0: Tampa Bay plus 1.5. So Tampa Bay can lose by one.
1: And be eliminated.
0: And be eliminated.
1: Montreal, okay.
0: Or they can win. I think this is going 7. So I like this. This has been boosted to plus 158. What do you think, Reed? I didn't talk to you about this at all prior.
1: I don't mind that.
0: The Sabre.
1: I think the Sabres can go into Boston and win another one.
0: I think they can.
1: Yeah. It's in Boston, right? Yeah.
0: So head on over to playalberta.ca. Click on sports. Click on EST specials. You will see Jay's play of the day amongst others. And if you haven't yet, download the Play Alberta app. You will love it. And Reed and Coob, always remember to use your game sense.
1: Yeah, it's very important to do.
0: Very.
1: We are on location, on the spot, as Chet Palmer likes to say, at the Booster Juice Recreation Center in Terwilliger.
0: Very good.
1: 780-218-9999. 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We may be joined by a former NHLer or two throughout the course of the afternoon.
0: We shall see.
1: The whim of when they are going on or off the ice, but we have plenty to talk about. We'll get to some of your feedback, of course. We'll check in with the off-topic topic for William Huff. Here's the 4 o'clock break.
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0: 3 Game 6s in the NHL tonight. Montreal looking to bounce the Lightning at Bell Center. Utah, Vegas hit the ice. The Golden Knights with their first opportunity to clinch that series. Elsewhere, Buffalo takes on Boston Sabres, leading 3-2. From St. Louis, the Blues having Dylan Holloway to a 5-year extension worth nearly $39 million total, just shy of $8 million annually. And from Toronto, it's life or death for the Raptors, down 3-2 against the Cavaliers. Brandon Ingram, doubtful for Toronto with an ankle injury he suffered midway through Game 5. Meanwhile, the Lakers Rockets, they tip off. Houston has stayed alive twice already, looking to force a Game 7 with a win tonight. No Kevin Durant for the Rockets, an ankle ailment for him. He's only suited up in one game this series. Plus, Detroit, Orlando play 5 o'clock. Magic hoping to eliminate the Pistons in 6 to baseball. Jays, they're in action against the Twins later tonight. First pitch just after 6 o'clock. Patrick Corbin opens for Toronto. Simeon Woods-Richardson countering for Minnesota. I'm Zachary Kubish. That was your sports update. Hour 2 of the Reed Wilkins Show starts right now.
1: All right, hope you're having a great Friday afternoon. It is 7 minutes after 4. Jason Milne, Reed Wilkins, we're with you 3 to 6 p.m. every weekday here on Edmonton Sports Talk. We did have a good time covering the Oilers' playoff runs. We had some extended shows till 6:30 for that, which was always great to spend a little bit of extra time with you. Looks like the Oilers, some Oilers players will talk tomorrow as part of the...
2: Okay.
1: It's called Garbage Bag Day. They don't actually pack up their stuff in garbage bags. That's more of a football thing. I don't even know if they do that in football anymore. End of season availabilities. Then I think it'll be Bowman and Knobloch on Monday.
2: Okay.
1: So we'll have you covered for that. Into the off season we go.
2: What do they take? Hockey players.
1: Well, they got to take their deodorant home. Probably their soap.
2: Like, do they wrap up their sticks?
1: Probably their shampoo.
2: They take sticks.
1: You know, probably got an extra pair of Gonch in your locker. You
2: probably got a couple pairs of Ginch. You know? Maybe your shower sandals. Your thongs.
1: Yeah. Yeah, your shower sandals.
2: Thongs, thong, thong,
1: maybe
2: thongs.
1: A book. Maybe you got a book lying around.
2: Oh, sure.
1: I don't know what they actually pack up. We'll ask if we get a former NHLer on. Here's the thing. We're at the tournament, but a lot of the players are on the ice right now because there's a whole bunch of games during our show.
2: This is true.
1: So we have some requests and we want to get some people. We've had some great content and guests here on. We've been here since 6 a.m. Since 6 a.m., the Nielsen Show. That's a good show.
2: That's a great show.
1: Before we get into the Oil Understood, let's quickly revisit the off-topic topic for William Hoff. What would the title and plot summary be for a mystery movie or a detective story about the Oilers season? We're really going weird with this one.
2: Yeah.
1: We got a lot of you are weird, so we want to hear from you.
2: Yeah, this is right up our alley and our listeners. Stanley and YYC, detective nurse and the mystery of how the puck deflects into his own net. Uncle Jesse, Stan Bowman's dissolution of the powerhouse Oilers. Mystery intentionally spelt without the E.
1: Jeez.
2: Pizza Boy, Stan and Jeff Dream Chasers. In the Prairie City's gritty streets, seasoned cop Stan is trying to shake off his stormy past and steer his ship straight. Enter Jeff, a fresh-faced, fledgling cop with fire in his belly and stars in his eyes. Buckle up, folks. This dynamic duo's day-to-day escapades are a wild ride of wrong turns, wild cards, and white-knuckle goalie chases. Can Stan's experience and Jeff's enthusiasm merge to create a redemption story for the ages? Or will their barrage of busted badges and bruised egos send them spiraling down the drain? That comes in from Pizza Boy.
1: That's one of the greatest text messages I've ever received as a broadcaster.
2: Seriously?
1: That is amazing. That is so well written.
2: Yeah.
1: Pizza Boy, gold star for you, my friend.
2: Oh, wow. That's a high honor.
1: Have we met Pizza Boy? I think we have.
2: Yes, yeah. I think Pizza Boy is from Slave Lake.
1: Okay, well, big pizza community up there.
2: Well, he owns the... Remember, he brought pizza to us? Remember, it was pizza, but it was on, like, not a Nan or... remember that? I don't think it's Nan pizza, but it's like... It's not a tortilla.
1: Flatbread?
2: Flatbreadish kind of thing.
1: All right.
2: It wasn't a traditional pizza crust.
1: I can't remember. Hey, but hey, you could fill a warehouse with it. I don't remember.
2: Well done, Pizza Boy.
1: Yeah, that was really good. So send it 0218-9999, River Cree Resort and Casino inbox. 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If you're on YouTube, give us a thumbs up. Hit that like button. We are at 72 thumbs. Let's get over 100 and then build to 155. So if you haven't clicked the thumbs up, get in there and click right away. And then click the share button, and you generate a link for the show that you can email and text off to other people in your life. Yeah, a lot of texts coming in. Dan, so it's not Greaser. I always
2: call it's Greaser.
1: He doesn't know. He said, "Told me."
2: I don't think he's offended by it. I think it's
1: okay. I was an equipment manager in the WPHL. The guys take all of their gear and bag. This includes all their gear with the exception of game sweaters. Okay, so you take your equipment. Well, because, yeah, when you see guys doing their summer skates, they'll still have their Oilers pants and socks on and stuff, right?
2: Right.
1: Even if they're out in Ontario or BC or wherever they're skating. I think it'd be funny if they're like, "Where's my soap? I had an unopened bar of soap here. I need to take it home.
2: Where's my Old Spice shower gel? Don't tell me you threw that out."
1: Oh, my goodness. All right. Let's get into the Oil Understood. It's presented by GCL Diesel, providers of the best diesel engine components around. 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And now a partner of Edmonton Sports Talk and the Reed Wilkins Show, GCL Diesel. Diesel.
2: Oh, what happened? Whoa.
1: Understood. What happened? Did the screen go out for a while?
2: I think it went back to the studio shot.
0: Yeah, no, I was just throwing something in there. I mean, you guys are on location. It's kind of dark and dreary without anybody here. Sorry to throw you guys off there. No, that was just during the pause.
1: Wait a minute, Coop. What is your logic here? You're lonely without anybody at the studio, so you decided to put something on the live video feed. What is the connection there?
0: Well, during the pause, I mean, it's you guys are taking a breath, and it's quite silent here as well. Kate. So I thought I'd mix it in.
2: Hang on. I want to redo the read.
0: Okay,
1: what and did he put up there?
2: Well, now we can watch and observe. Okay.
0: Okay.
2: The read's going to redo it.
1: Funny?
2: Do exactly what
1: the last sentence or two. Proud to serve Edmonton and Northern Alberta for over 50 years. Now a partner of Edmonton Sports Tech and the Reed Wilkins Show. GCL Diesel. Diesel. Oh, that's where we usually sit. Okay.
2: I still don't get it.
1: Well, it's just that it's an empty studio.
2: Coop, never change.
0: I did it on a whim.
2: God bless you.
1: Yeah. No, thanks for explaining it to me. Coop, as you know, I love you. I just don't get you.
0: I don't get myself either.
1: I truly don't get you. That's why I ask you questions.
2: That's okay.
1: Because I'm like, can you explain yourself to me so I can get you? No. Anyway,
2: thanks, Coop. You are the best. Okay.
1: I really want to know how you're feeling about the Oilers. And look, if you just text in "Oilers suck," okay, we're not going to read that. Say something. Like, there's certain things in my head. I don't know which way it's going to go. Like, do you have to scramble to get another goaltender? Do you want to go with Ingram? How many players can you realistically bring back? Do you want to bring the manager back? Do you want to bring the coach back? What do you want to tweak? You're probably over the, like, it's an empty feeling when your favorite team's eliminated. I know a lot of you were just angry last night. Or disappointed or whatever. Maybe you can be a little more thoughtful and analytical about it now. I want to hear that stuff.
2: Okay, so we've got tons of text messages that are coming in, so keep sending them in.
1: Yeah, keep sending them in.
2: 780-218-9999. We understand. This is a different show. This is a different day. The Oilers season is over. It's time to tell us what you think, and we're going to tell you how we feel. This comes in from Rams fan. He says, if only Janmark was around, that would have fixed the penalty kill. He says, just kidding.
1: But to be fair, it might have been better.
2: It might have been better if Adam Henrique was there. It might have been. But I don't think it would have flipped everything. And let's not, I also saw those things too, Reed. you know, the case for Janmark being in the line. Well, there was no Janmark. He would have helped the PK. And Adam Henry, like, we're some trying to run Janmark out of town not that long ago.
1: Well, he just never scores. That's why people make fun of him,
2: I think. Old Gil says, what if the article was about Oilers fans? How Oilers fans should be mad about Connor McDavid not producing in the playoffs. You can spin and write things if you just like clicks.
1: Oh, to the stuff I was talking about earlier?
2: Like, what did Connor McDavid finish with for points?
1: Did he have five? Or no, six.
2: Six, I think, right?
1: Yeah, six.
2: So, a point of game production in the playoffs? Yeah, for Connor McDavid, that might be
1: It was
2: light, but that's pretty damn good. Ken Reed, I want to see what you say about this. Patrick Kane had Crawford and won three cups. Eichel and Stone had Aiden Hill. McKinnon had Darcy Kemper. What a stupid take that superstars need a superstar goalie to win the cup.
1: Yeah, I agree with that because he's talking about that tweet. I would agree with that. Of course you need good goaltending, but hockey is a complex team game. And if you're good in other areas, you can win a cup with decent goaltending.
2: Yeah.
1: You can win a cup with a goaltender who doesn't give the game away. Darcy Kemper, to me, is just a good goalie. Now, Aiden Hill that year, to be fair, he was pretty good. He captured lightning in a bottle, but he's not an all-round seasoned or like a established superstar.
2: Yeah.
1: So, like that's a fair comment. I mean, some years, it is Patrick Waugh or Vasilevsky in net. Some years, it's Corey Crawford. Wasn't Niemi the first goaltender in Chicago? And Crawford was for the last two Gagers here.
2: You want to come hi, say hi?
1: And Niemi was like, where'd Niemi go? Was Niemi in San Jose after Chicago? Right, because Todd had him, right?
2: Yeah.
1: Gager's going to come on for a couple minutes. I think we'll give you this headset, Gager. We're doing it on the fly. Yeah, that's the whole beauty of this discussion. I mean, like I said, can you win without a star goalie? Yes, but it helps. Can you win without a star of McDavid's caliber? Yes, you can. You know, like I said to Dusty during the noon show, somewhat sarcastically, but it's true. Every single Stanley Cup champion dating back to 1890, whatever, has not had Connor McDavid on the roster.
3: But
1: I do think it's an oversimplification to say, well, if the Oilers had a star goalie, they beat Anaheim. I don't know if they do. Would help, but they.
3: No, but I would say that even the goalies that they had are capable of having those types of games that they steal them. It didn't happen.
1: Right.
3: But, you know, Reed, it was, we all went through that season. And you kind of reflect on it now.
1: Right.
3: And I can't speak for everyone else, but personally, I was thinking that at a certain point, they would figure it out. And I really thought those last, handful of games, eight games, they were playing a brand of hockey that works to win in the playoffs. But you can't just have eight games that you play that way.
1: Yeah.
3: You need 20, 30. You need to learn. Every year is different. All your players are different. The regular season is preparing to have success in the playoffs. And it looked like these guys were just thinking, you know what, I don't have it, it's not there, but I know when playoffs come around, I'll get it together. And you can't do that. And I think now, you learn every year you play, you learn a little bit more. And I think that's something that even Connor McDavid and Leon Draisaitl can put in their toolbox now, and recognize that the regular season actually means a lot to prepare your team for success in game 83 and beyond. Or okay. Game 85 now.
1: Next year. So I'm going to repeat something I said last night. Because, you know, Tom, I was on with Tom and Belzy, and we were talking about, okay, injuries, underperforming, how the Ducks played, like all these things that went into the series. And I give Ducks credit. I do think injuries are a factor. I don't think you can ignore them. that I finally said, you know what the orders were? And this is, to me, this is both on Knobloch and the staff and on the players, because, you know, they can also think for themselves. Mm-hmm. The orders were like a guy who can usually hit his driver 340 yards down the middle. Maybe you heard me say this.
3: Yeah. No, I didn't.
1: And then one day he has a round and he is slicing everything. He's hooking everything. He's taking penalty strokes. And it's hole 7, hole 8, hole 9. And he's still pulling out his driver, as opposed to being like, you know what? Today's a 3-wood day.
3: Yeah.
1: Because I can't. To me, that was the orders. We can do all these spectacular, fancy things. We can connect on 120-foot passes. Oh, but Anaheim's stopping us from doing that. So can we go to the short game? And they didn't. And that to me, that's the biggest frustration out of this series. I know there's injuries. I know there's roster deficiencies. I thought there was some stubbornness from the Edmonton Oilers in this series.
3: Well, there's stubbornness in this team from the beginning. They want to play high event hockey a lot of the times. There's not a consistent level of play to make it difficult on the other team. Like, I don't think the Ducks after each game were like going into the training room.
1: Right.
3: You know, they weren't. And
4: sorry, this is interesting because I just pulled up a text. We're getting a ton of texts, okay? This comes in from the Reverend, and I couldn't agree more. I want to hear your guys' take, and you're kind of getting into it, Walk. Good afternoon, gentlemen. Do you think the lack of toughness hurts us in the playoffs? I miss the days of Oilers' toughness. We need more of this, but I also know the coach doesn't seem to love it. I thought that was missing from this. It has been missing from this team for, well, certainly this season. Who's the guy that the other team is fearful of going into the corner with? Is there one that you could name, like, that just got, oh, it's this guy?
3: I mean, Ekholm kind of was that guy.
4: Maybe. I met the guy earlier that used to be the guy, Zach Cassian.
3: Yeah.
4: Because when he was playing, all three of us will said, well, it's Cassian.
3: Yeah.
4: Who's that now?
3: It's a...
4: Todd Colson?
3: I mean, you're wary of him because he'll finish his check, but mm-hmm. that it's not like you're worried about playing. I mean, the biggest one, the concern was Gudas. You know, you didn't know, but he's kind of a little bit squirrely at times. I don't know. This just might be me thinking, but as a coach, you have to. I've never been a coach, but I've had a lot of coaches. But I think you have to recognize what type of team you are, and use the strengths of that team. And if they're not working, if they don't equal success later, you have to pivot.
4: Yeah.
3: You have to be able to, okay, that won't work. I mean, Reed, we talk at length in the room back at headquarters about the 80-foot pass. It drives my bus because I always hate when goalies come out and play the puck and fire it off to the far blue because one guy is standing there.
4: Right.
3: But there's five guys coming at him. He has no one else to pass to. It doesn't make any sense. I mean, if you can hit a guy for a breakaway, yeah, or a two-on-one, sure. But leave it for your defenseman and come out as a group. Like, you'll see so many times throughout this series, D-men with the puck with two outlets, but he sends it 80 feet to one guy at the far blue covered by three.
4: Yeah.
3: And it's like, what are you doing? Like, he can't do anything.
1: Yeah.
3: So.
1: Yeah, and Anaheim was eating that up. And I really thought the Oilers kept playing into Anaheim's plans.
3: Yeah.
1: Just to some extent.
3: And I don't, I like, I'm nitpicking certain things that are tough on the Oilers, but they, over the summer, who knows? We'll have to wait to see what the finished product is on the ice. But whoever's in charge or whoever's building it, has to have some sort of vision of an identity of a team that's going to have success in years 2026 and 2027.
1: Okay, yeah, we're gonna 2 minutes. Did we just do a commercial and then come in? Yeah. Yeah, Ryan, don't go anywhere. Come in. Okay, we're going to sub you out for Ryan.
3: Get out of here, Gage.
1: That's talking to. Ryan Joyce is going to. Gage, thanks for working a little overtime, buddy. That's Joaquin Gage. We're live at the Booster Juice Recreation Center in Terwilliger. And quick timeout then, Ryan Jones.

0: three game six matchups in the NHL. Montreal looking to bounce Tampa Bay out in Montreal tonight. Bell Center puck drop over there. Utah Vegas, they hit the ice. Golden Knights with their first chance to clinch the series. Elsewhere, Buffalo takes on Boston. Sabres leading 3-2 in that one. And from St. Louis, the Blues have inked Dylan Holloway to a five-year extension worth just under $8 million per season. Out in Toronto, it's life or death for the Raptors. Down 3-2 against the Cavaliers. Brandon Ingram doubtful for Toronto with an ankle issue he suffered midway through Game 5. Meanwhile, the Lakers, Rockets hit the hardwood. Houston has stayed alive twice already in the series. They look to force a Game 7. Kevin Durant, a no-go for the Rockets with an ankle issue, only playing one game in the series. Detroit, Orlando play at 5 o'clock. Magic hoping to eliminate the Pistons in six and out. In Minnesota, it's the Jays Twins matching up once again. First pitch just after 6 o'clock. Patrick Corbin opening for Toronto. Simeon Woods Richardson for Minnesota. 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
11: 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And also there's discounted rates for seniors and first responders. We think golf season is here to stay. It started a couple weeks ago. Then it snowed, and it was gone. We think it's back. We hope it's back. All right. We're glad this guy's back in town. I have to double-check your stats here. 247 games as an Edmonton Oiler. Ryan Jones is here, and he's playing in Hockey Helps the Homeless. How are you doing, sir?
12: Yeah, doing good. Thanks for having me.
11: Yeah, thanks a lot for dropping by. What's it like? Like, are you skating and doing a lot of events like this, or how often do you play these days?
2: This is kind of the first one that I've done since I stopped playing.
11: Seriously?
2: Yeah. I'd never get the invite.
11: What?
2: Yeah.
6: Come on.
2: Busy guy, and they canceled the direct flight from Minneapolis up here when COVID hit. They just brought it back 6 months ago. So
11: oh,
2: it's
11: wow.
2: going to make it a little bit easier to go back and forth now. So Patty Garland knows that, I'm sure. Sure, I'll be on the top 100 that he reaches out to.
11: Well, that's good. Well, I've always enjoyed talking to you. Like, we briefly overlapped when you were a player and I started doing the stuff on the other station. And you've come on with me as an alum a couple times, which is cool. Look, I got to ask you this about coming back here. You know, we saw the Pronger stuff a couple weeks ago. Like, sometimes people are like, oh, Edmonton. But all the guys who played here are like, I love it here. I love coming back.
2: Yeah, I mean, I guess I'm not sure. Everybody's got their own reasons for why they may or may not want to play in a city. You know, it was a great opportunity for me coming from Nashville, where, you know, I wasn't fitting into whatever role they had hoped that I would fit into, and came up here and had some success and was given an opportunity to play in the NHL and earn a spot night in and night out. You know, for me as a person, I was welcomed here. You know, my family was welcomed here. So it was always there. I never looked at the city of Edmonton as a place that I wouldn't want to play. And I think the success that the team has only makes it more attractive for guys to come in. I didn't hear what Pronger said. And so if there's anybody that would have anything negative to say, it'd be one of the guys who went through the years where we probably needed two seasons of points to make the playoffs. But, you know, I loved it here, and I love coming back. I have a lot of connections here from not only my time, but a lot of my friends from my hometown. So it's always great to come back.
11: Yeah. So how'd you play? Did you dangle out there, or are you forechecking?
2: I played, you know, I was out there. For me, it was a learning curve, because I'm a competitive guy.
11: Yep.
2: But I also know that these guys, like, they don't want me being the only guy that touches the puck out there. So there was a lot of, okay, like, what do I do? Should I take off here? Should I pass? Should I try to find a guy back door? But the net's wide open.
6: I think this both can be true, because if I was to be out there skating, I'd want to see you at your best. I'd want to see you say, screw you guys. I'm going to show you what an ex-NHL player can do to a bunch of hobos that are out here playing a bunch of Joes.
2: And you're then, 8 years too late for seeing that.
6: And then I'd also want, so it would be the full show, but then I'd also want to receive a sick backhand, you know, no-look pass to a wide-open cage. You know,
2: of those, and they didn't go in the back of the net.
6: We could try. I mean, we could try. Where did you get drafted last night?
2: Good question. I think it was like four or five.
6: Ooh, okay.
2: Right there, because Cassian was one.
6: Yep.
2: I think Struddy was maybe next. Struddy or Bucky. Those were the top three.
6: Well, he's drafted for the looks.
11: Struddy legend.
6: Yeah. He's the sex appeal Strudlin.
2: Gosh, I don't struggle.
6: Well, that's what he says.
2: A lot better looking 10, 15 years ago.
11: Well, some people still see him. You know, it's romanticized.
2: That's right. So, yeah. I ran into him at the brewery yesterday when I flew in, and my wife was like, did you see Struddy? Because we were really close. I was like, yeah, I was way more excited to see Struddy than he was to see me. You know, I'm like, Struddy. He's like, hey, man, how's it going?
6: Yeah.
2: I'm like, dude.
6: That's an awful feeling.
2: Like, what the hell?
6: Yeah. I thought we were, you know.
2: So then I was instantly like, you're not even that cool to me anymore.
11: Yeah. It was like, Taylor, I thought you were on the Hurricanes now. And you're like, what are you talking about?
2: What a guy. Just gave me the cold shoulder, too.
11: Well, he's got a lot on his plate.
2: Like, where are you guys making excuses for this guy?
6: I don't know.
11: I'm not sure. I give him a hard time all the time. I'm not sure why I am, actually.
6: His Twitter bio says he's the sex appeal for the Got Your Back podcast. So he thinks of himself in a certain light.
2: Yeah. I'm always concerned with the self-proclaimed things.
6: Ooh,
2: right.
6: Yeah,
2: so like if somebody's like, oh yeah, I'm the toughest guy on the west side of Twilliger. You're like, according to who, right?
12: How big of an area is that, really? That you're bragging about. Yeah.
2: I'm the toughest guy at my address.
6: So is this the, people are asking about the flow.
2: Yeah.
6: That was always what you were, you had great flow.
2: Yeah.
6: Is this where it's at? Because it doesn't look like it on our camera, but
2: I know
6: there is some flow here in the back. Is this where you're keeping it now? Or has there been, have you gone longer or have you gone really short?
2: This is kind of the professional
6: flow
2: style. I'm a big believer in if you have it, you kind of have to throw it out.
6: Like
2: it's a slap in the face to God if you have this beautiful hair and you're just going to go and shave your head.
6: This is perfect. Like Strudwick, he shouldn't do that.
2: He should buzz it.
6: Yeah, he should just buzz it because he's on his way out. Often people say I am as well, but I'm hanging on, baby. I'm going to let this go as long as I can. I always say my wife is way outside. I outkick my coverage with my wife. I met her when I had long hair, though. So I got it wrapped up at that point. Right. So life's good. I'm good.
2: That's the best time to do it. Wrap them up and don't let them go.
12: Ryan Jones, former Oiler, joining us here. We're at the Booster Juice Recreation Center in Terwilliger. He's been playing in hockey, helps the homeless. Hey, you know what it's like in this city. So much passion, tough night for everybody last. Really a tough first round. Mm-hmm. Anaheim just sort of kind of controlled most of the series. I thought, there's kind of a big debate, and I know you got to watch some of it. How much was injuries? How much was how Anaheim played? How much was maybe the Oilers just couldn't answer the bell after the last 2 years? Or how much was just maybe they didn't have the roster this year? And you've been out there. You've been in these hotly contested games. You've been in the locker room. Like, when you watched the series, what did you see between the Oilers and the Ducks?
2: I mean, I think you hit on the main points, too. It's a lot of all of it. Now, what percentage it played into what happened, I'm not sure. You have to give Anaheim credit for what they did out there. They, they, like you said, for the majority of the series, as much as it pains me to say, I think that they were the better team. Now, why is that the case? I think now is the time of the year that you start hearing the injuries come out and things start to make a little bit more sense. I think that there are some guys that had some stuff going on and they were playing through it and they were trying their best. That's what you do as a hockey player in the playoff time. But I think it was pretty evident when you have, a handful of superhuman players on the team and just it didn't seem like it was there. The other part is, it's got to be out there. Edmonton has to have played the most games in the last 3 years.
12: Yes.
2: I mean, Florida would have done similar, being that they were in the finals as well. But that's the grind, both physically and mentally, is something that doesn't get as much attention as it should. I don't know if it was last year or the year before, but the cup was won in like July.
12: Game 7 was June 24th.
2: Okay.
12: I remember that because it was after the solstice. Like, the days were getting shorter.
2: Right.
12: Yeah.
2: Yeah, so you're That's sitting true. There, and these guys are they're getting back home in July.
12: Yeah.
2: And normally you take 2-3 weeks to just take a breath, to give yourself some time to relax. Well, it's almost August, and you're expected to be back up here middle of September. You have 6 weeks to get yourself ready again for the next season. And they did that year after year after year. And so I think it just took its toll. I think you saw a lot of guys that played with heart. They wanted to win. There was no doubt, but I think the tank, unfortunately ran out a little bit on them. And it is what it is.
12: All right. I know you got to go stream a baseball game here right away, but let everybody know. I know we had you on last year, but let everybody know, how are you keeping busy? What are you up to these days?
2: So I live in Minnesota, in the epicenter of what it seems like all ex-NHL players surrounded by them. I got Dubnyk 10 minutes away from me. And so there's a good group of guys out there. And right now, between, being Coach Jones to my two kids on the rink, every once in a while, they still call me dad, and I give them that look. I'm like, I'm not dad on the ice.
12: Right.
2: Okay, go skate. and then I own a general contracting company in the west suburbs of Minneapolis. We build custom homes and remodels. So that keeps me busy and in my free time, hunting and fishing, just the stuff I enjoy. And
6: what fish are you catching down there?
2: Walleye.
6: It's all walleye?
2: All walleye. Yeah, they got pike and
6: they
2: musky.
6: Do have pike?
2: Oh, pike are everywhere.
6: Yeah, I guess they are kind of a... Yeah, I guess they would.
12: Did you ever fish? Or you probably wouldn't have had time or when you were here.
2: I went to the Saskatchewan River one time. Louie took me. We went walleye fishing.
12: Oh, no way. Okay. Yeah. Okay.
2: Louie always gets me into something.
12: Yes, and he's big. Like, he's one of those guys. Like, what? I don't. It's like being in a stand.
2: Oh, yeah.
12: Like, he'll sit there all day.
2: Yeah.
12: Like, still, like, trying to get something, right?
2: Yeah. We used to go moose hunting all in and around here back before all these houses existed.
12: Oh, even like southwest Edmonton?
2: Yeah.
12: I didn't know that.
2: I got a photo, actually. The driver picked me up from the mall, and we were driving here, and I saw the Cabela's. We dipped down into the valley, and I'm like, I have a photo holding a deer right in that field right
6: no
2: there.
6: Way.
2: And in the background, you can see the Henday street lights. My God.
12: That wasn't that long ago. Like, really? What do you think about it?
2: Yeah, wasn't like, that 2014?
12: Years ago? Yeah.
6: Oh,
12: yeah.
6: Man.
12: 12 years ago.
6: So what? So it's walleye.
2: Yeah.
6: And then what do you got? Like, what do you for game?
2: Deer.
6: Yeah.
2: Deer. And then my kids love turkey hunting. We have a ton of turkey in Minnesota.
6: Oh, wow.
2: So that's kind of the
6: Yes. Well done.
2: Yeah. So it's great. I get the little guys sitting in there. It's a friendly hunt because you don't have to be quiet. Like if they do the cough under their breath, it's not like,
6: you're not like blowing everybody away.
2: You can relax, sure. And then, you see a turkey out, you do a little bit of calling and
6: blow its head off. Have some turkey dinner.
2: I think my oldest, he's 12, he's shot 5 or 6. My 10-year-old, he just shot his 4th. So,
6: oh, man.
2: I try to get him out as much as I can.
12: That's awesome.
6: That's fantastic.
12: Hey, thanks for coming to Edmonton. Thanks for playing in hockey. Helps the
2: whole
12: of course.
2: Thanks
12: for
2: having
12: joining
2: me.
12: Us. People love hearing from you. Oilers alum Ryan Jones here at Booster Juice Rec Center in Terwilliger. We're with you until 6 o'clock. Here's an update with Zach.

0: 3 games on tap in the NHL tonight. All game 6 is Montreal looking to bounce Tampa at Bell Center. Utah, Vegas, they hit the ice. Golden Knights, their first opportunity to clinch that series. We also have Buffalo taking on Boston Sabres, leading 3-2. Out in St. Louis, the Blues have signed Dylan Holloway to a 5-year extension worth nearly $39 million total. And from Toronto, it's life or death for the Raptors, down 3-2 against the Cavaliers. Brandon Ingram, doubtful for Toronto with an ankle injury he suffered midway through Game 5. We also have the Lakers, Rockets hitting the hardwood. Houston has stayed alive twice already in this series, looking to force a Game 7 with a win tonight. Kevin Durant is a no-go for the Rockets with an ankle issue, only playing Game 2 in this series. Plus, Detroit, Orlando play at 5 o'clock. Magic hoping to eliminate the Pistons in 6 games. Also in action in baseball, Jays and Twins matching up once again just after 6 o'clock today. Patrick Corbin to the bump for Toronto. Simeon Woods Richardson on the other side for Minnesota. 1 games live, Rangers, Tigers runless top of the first. Warming up, it's the Astros, Red Sox, Orioles at Yankees, while the Brewers are about to battle the Nationals. 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
1: Okay, there's a ton of text.
0: That's good. People care.
1: Bronco Nick says, most of us expected a down year in October. Well, here we are. This is the most important summer for the Oilers since April 18th, 2015.
0: Okay.
1: Do you think this is, like, I've heard this a couple times now. Is this the most important offseason for this team?
0: They're all important.
1: Like, yeah, like, how can you just say
0: I think it always feels like the most important. Like, I get it with the McDavid stuff and everything like that. I just think they're... I guess I think they're all important. In the moment, it always feels like the most important.
1: This comes in from VJ. I think this isn't a bad thing for the Oilers. I think it's a time where they get to kind of reset. They got some cap space, but there's a lot of pressure on management to fix the D, figure out what's going on with goaltending, and use that cap space to get right back into the playoffs and contend for a cup next year. Grumpy Cat says, Reed and Jay, what is your ideal paths forward in net? Would you entertain Jari for Ottinger? And he put in brackets, six more years. Well, of course you would.
0: Yes.
1: But that ain't going to happen.
0: Dallas would not do that.
1: What is the path forward? Well, if I don't know. Like, who's going to take on Jari?
0: I don't know.
1: Right?
0: I don't know why anybody would.
1: Why would you? I mean, that is a goaltender that brings along with it a $5.3 million hit. Connor Ingram, Reed. Is Connor Ingram... Okay, let me ask you this. I'll add to this. Do you think Connor Ingram will be the starting goaltender for the Oilers next season?
0: I think he will be.
1: I think he will be, too. And I think he should be. So then what's that look like? Because he's also an unrestricted free agent.
0: Right.
1: So what's that dollar value?
0: Yeah, I mean, you'd hope you could get him for $3 to $4 million. But as Dusty said earlier, why is he taking less than Tristan Jarry? Well, I guess the game's played. And I mean, Jarry signed his deal when his reputation was different.
1: Well, and it's let's just say what's happened here in Edmonton won't exactly increase his value, correct?
0: For Jarry?
1: Yes.
0: Well, of course not.
1: For Jarry.
0: Yeah. Ingram might say, hey, I want to look around. It's his right to do that as a UFA.
1: Ken says, I was so pissed off by yesterday's weak loss. I drove to work this morning and realized I forgot today was a day off. Accounting firms take the day off after filing deadline. he forgot it was a day off.
0: Thanks for admitting that.
1: That's too bad.
0: But
1: Ken,
0: I mean, that's a fair point about how they went out. Like it was a bit of a, and I guess maybe, I suppose it often can feel like that because if you're the losing team in a playoff series, it's been taken away from you. I mean, the way the Oilers eliminated Dallas last year, mm-hmm. like it felt like Dallas went out with a bit of a whimper, even though they were a really good team. Maybe not so much Vegas because that game went to overtime. I mean, it was 0-0.
1: good. Barry the Cheater's here. He's offering Booster Juice.
0: I don't need anything.
1: Barry. I'm fine. Thank you very much.
0: Thank you for asking. People are so nice to us.
1: I appreciate it. You're so kind.
0: Yeah, but like I said, I really felt as if after about the first 7 minutes, It was.
1: No, it's okay.
0: Thank you very much. I hate to say that. I kind of thought it was over at 2-0. I know you didn't feel the same way. Not everybody feels the same way.
1: Well, Reed, can I just say something that I am eternally optimistic. It's a problem. I'm almost plagued with it. That I want what's best for people around me, and as we've talked about, that definitely changes my perception of reality sometimes, because I wanted the Oilers to succeed so EST could keep talking about the Oilers, and all of our listeners would be happy and see a successful playoff run.
0: Well, that's the thing. Even though I think a lot of people realize, okay, this team isn't as good as other years, there's still hope. If you're in the playoffs, there's hope.
1: Yeah.
0: You know, you win game five, there's hope.
1: Absolutely.
0: Know? So, but ultimately.
1: But you, that's where I was going.
0: Sorry.
1: You, good sir, are a very much so a realist.
0: I guess I am.
1: I've learned that about you through our, you know, what are we now? Two years of knowing each other?
0: Yeah. I think I'm an optimist, but I also think that I accept that to accomplish certain things, certain tasks need to be done.
1: Mm-hmm.
0: And some of them may be more difficult and or more unpleasant than others. Like, I realize that I realize that it's important to me to have a tidy and organized house.
1: Mm-hmm.
0: And I realize that cleaning out the garage is going to be a different task than wiping off the crumbs off the kitchen counter.
1: Most likely.
0: So, you know, I realize if I got to settle in to clean out the garage, that could take a while. And it could involve, you know, more dust. And I don't know what I'm trying to say. I guess I'm one of these people, like, I look at the plan, right? So when I try to, when I looked at how that series was going, I realized I would like the Oilers to win because, as you said, it's better for the city. It's better for the fans across the world. It's better for the station to have that content to talk about. But I also realized Anaheim they're taking this one away.
1: Yeah. Hontorio Momes says, do you guys think Knobloch is as good as Cooper and Q? If not, then those are the only two coaches in the salary cap era to take the same teams to the Stanley Cup final more than twice. KK is tied with a whole bunch of guys for second with two, but everyone else won at least one Stanley Cup. 24 and 25 were the shots, were the opportunities.
0: Right. So Quenneville went 3-0. Cooper's 2-2 in the final. Because was he the coach when they lost to Chicago? Or was he not even not been there yet? I can't even remember now. So what he's saying that once a coach goes to the final twice, that's probably it for them?
1: They're
0: is that
1: cooked.
0: What he means, or is he just throwing it out as a stat?
1: No, I think that's kind of what he's getting at.
0: Yeah. Okay.

0: movie. Give us the title and the plot.
1: Right.
0: So this is from an unnamed texter. Title, Ice Cold Justice, The Summer Sizzle Synopsis. Oh, by Doug Schmenge. Thanks, Doug. After a devastating first round exit that left the City of Champions feeling more like the city of maybe next year, Jeff Action Jackson and Stan the Man Bowman are a duo with their backs against the wall. The CEO and GM are forced to turn in their spreadsheets and pick up their passports. The mission? A high-stakes, cross-continental summer scouting mission to find one the one thing the roster is missing. The grit. Action Jackson is a high-flying, fast-talking executive who prefers doing deals on a treadmill and never met a contract he couldn't restructure with a wink and a smile. Stan the Man is a veteran with a by-the-books reputation and a briefcase full of advanced analytics that he guards with his life. They're a classical mismatch. Jackson wants to trade for a superstar who does backflips. Bowman just wants a defenseman who can successfully clear the porch. They aren't just looking for players. They're looking for redemption.
1: This is a miniseries.
0: And maybe, just maybe, a goaltender who doesn't mind the cold. I'm getting too old for this cap space. Stan, the Man, Bowman.
1: Wow.
0: Should we bring on Jet impressive. Quick before we go to break?
1: Yeah, Jet, come on for 1 minute. Is Frank standing by here already?
0: Frank is standing by.
1: We have a fun final hour.
0: Come here, Jet.
1: Over here, Jet. So this is Jet Keddie, who last year gave us the line of the year on EST because we said to him,
0: "You guys can come into the.
1: You said that you like chirping people, and you said you looked at a guy and said my left nut dangles better than you. I nearly retired on the spot. Any good chirps this year?
2: No, just really the same ones.
1: No, I heard you had one.
0: I heard you had one.
1: I heard that a guy looked at you and said, why aren't you in school?
2: And I said, why aren't you in a nursing home?
1: Oh, my goodness. How old was he? Is he older than me?
2: Yeah.
1: Oh, that's pretty old.
0: Okay, so you were playing on the team Canadian Brewhouse?
2: Yeah, just for one game.
0: So did you have any shifts with our Tom Gazzola?
2: No.
0: How would you rate Tom Gazzola's overall play today throughout the Hockey Optimus?
2: 10, 9 out of 10.
0: Wow.
1: Jeez.
0: Now, did he give you money?
2: No.
0: Did he? Are you sure?
2: Yeah.
0: Now look at that hat, everybody. Hey, look at this. You know, that's a once in a lifetime kind of hat.
1: Yeah, that's a great hat.
0: So what's your favorite part about today?
2: Well, probably that I got to play a little bit.
0: Mm-hmm.
2: And that we were chirping a lot of guys on the other team.
1: You like that, eh? Okay.
0: All right.
1: Hey. Thanks for coming by.
2: Welcome.
1: All right.
0: Yeah, you are right there.
1: Yeah, we're on YouTube. It's pretty incredible.
0: Thanks, Jet Keddie.
1: Give us the thumbs up on YouTube if you haven't already. We got to get over 100.
0: Vote for Jet.
1: If you haven't, give us a thumbs up, and then we'll try to get to the playoff threshold of 155.
0: Hey, guess who's coming up next for you?
1: Is it Frank?
0: Frank.
1: Frank Fontana's here.
0: Frank, the one and only Frank Fontana.
1: We got our athlete of the week as well. We got to get to that. We're live on location at... And is it just me and Coob at the end? You're leaving early.
0: I got to leave early, explain why after the break.
1: All right. 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

3 games in the NHL tonight. Momentarily, the Lightning visit the Canadiens, Bell Center, puck drop with the Habs up 3-2 in that series. Their first chance to close things out against the Lightning. 5:30 puck drop, Sabres at Bruins, Buffalo with their second chance to knock off the Bees. And at 8 o'clock, Mammoth play host to the Golden Knights, Vegas leading 3-2 in the series. From St. Louis, the Blues have inked Dylan Holloway to a 5-year extension worth nearly $39 million total. And from Toronto, it's life or death for the Raptors, down 3-2 against the Cavaliers. Brandon Ingram doubtful for Toronto with an ankle issue he suffered midway through Game 5. Meanwhile, the Lakers Rockets hit the hardwood. Houston has stayed alive twice already, looking to force a Game 7 with a win tonight. Kevin Durant is a no-go with an ankle injury, only playing one game in this series. Detroit and Orlando, they get going in just a second. Magic looking to eliminate the Pistons in 6, and just after 6 o'clock, it's the Jays Twins in action once again. Patrick Corbin opens for Toronto, Simeon Woods Richardson on the other side for Minnesota with a pair of games live right now, both top of the second. Rangers leading the Tigers 1-0, while the Nationals are down 1-0 to the Brewers. I'm Zachary Kubisch. That was your sports update. The third and final hour of the Reed Wilkins Show starts right now.

0: 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Love talking to him.
1: This is the most preparation.
0: This is like we are getting level.
1: And look,
0: well, this is also a betting guide for tomorrow.
1: Like he brought Reed and I Italian Center subs.
0: This is crazy. Frank Fontana is here, freelance horse racing analyst. I love you gave me your title here. Century Mile, Century Downs, Daily Racing Form, and the Edmonton Sun. How are you doing, Frank?
2: Very well. Thank you for having me on.
0: It's good to see you. Thanks for dropping by. Topic du jour. What did you think of the end of the Oilers season?
2: Yeah, it sucks. Too many injuries. Everything seemed to not go our way. So hopefully next year.
0: Yeah, big off season coming up for sure. It looks like Stan Bowman is going to speak tomorrow, as will Chris Knobloch, as well as season-ending player availability. So there will be news coming out of that tomorrow. All right, now tomorrow's a huge day, though, in the sporting world. The Kentucky Derby is being contested tomorrow.
2: Yes.
0: Now, I got to do my research because I've been so immersed in covering hockey. I'm going to have to go through these notes you prepared.
2: That's why I prepared them for you.
0: So race tomorrow, what is it? Just be basically
1: at 4 o'clock.
2: 4:57 our time is when the race is scheduled to go from Louisville, Kentucky.
0: Okay.
2: It's going to be on NBC TV if you don't have a horse racing channel.
0: Okay. Yeah, that's right.
2: Yeah, and you can bet at any off-track locations, or if you have an account with HBI, for example, you can bet on that.
0: Yeah, I have an HBI bet account as well. Okay. Yeah, just to let everybody know. all right, what are a couple of the big storylines going into the Derby?
2: I'll give you my close notes of the horses I'm kind of got my eye on. Further ado, okay, this horse here just dominated his last race, number 18. Dominated the last race of the Bluegrass Stakes, won by 11 lengths. He's done nothing wrong in his career. He's won four straight. He's got the best buyer speed figures. And the nice thing is he draws outside, which gives the jockey options as to how the race is going to unfold and how does he want to proceed. Johnny Vasquez, excellent jockey. Brad Cox, one of the top trainers. The Kentucky Derby, you have to remember, is you have to figure out which horse has the most reliable profile to fit this race. It rewards that particular mold. The talent matters. The structure matters also. Very, very important.
0: All right. Because how long is this one again?
2: Mile and a quarter.
0: Mile and a quarter. Yeah. So do you generally look at the horses who are starting more on the outside?
2: Yes, because if you're bogged down like the number one is, who I'm going to talk about now, this horse, he's improving every start. This horse cost just under $1 million as a baby by a very good sire, Intermischief. And by the way, if you want to breed to this horse, it'll cost you roughly just under $1 million. So you can tell how popular this horse is. He's improving every start. He was dominant last time out. He has raw ability. Problem is, he's got the rail. No horse has won the Derby since 1986, he's going against the history. The rail, especially this horse, he has no speed early. He's got a ton of speed late. He's got to find a way to navigate his way through a bumper traffic of 20 horses, which is so, so tough. So we'll see how it plays out. By the way, his half-brother won the race last year, Sovereignty. So the genes are there.
0: So good genes. Big Uke just put a question in. Are there only a couple horses this year that don't have Secretariat bloodlines? Is that
2: true? Yes. Only one.
0: Only one?
2: Only one doesn't have.
0: Jeez.
2: Yeah.
0: Okay. So that's amazing because Secretariat was when, in the 70s?
2: Yeah, 73.
0: 73.
2: Yeah.
0: And
2: hold the track record.
0: So still all these great horses can be traced back to Secretariat.
1: Yeah. Frank, often the conditions will make a difference, the track speed, whether it's wet, whether it's dry. I mean, I love when it is inclement weather.
2: Inclement weather.
1: But it's not great for the race. What's the weather looking like for tomorrow? It's
2: supposed to be 15, 16 and sunny.
1: Okay.
2: Problem is, in that area of Kentucky, the weather can change in 2 seconds. That's the problem. But last year, if you recall, I predicted Sovereignty and Journalism, the only horses that I had thought had any shot, and those only two that came down the lane, and it was a super sloppy track. But it should be okay tomorrow.
0: All right. I know there's a couple other horses you want to highlight, and then you're going to have to give a pick. I mean, that's why we've got you on. Yeah. So who else are you pinning?
2: I'm looking at also Commandment. This horse has done nothing wrong in his career. He's got tactical speed. The thing I don't like about it, though, and I keep wondering, this horse has been ridden in the past by Pratt and Irad Jr. Irad Ortiz Jr., who's like the McDavid of jockeys, he's got unbelievable time management in his hands in controlling a horse. Both those horses left for other horses. So I'm thinking, why would you want to leave this horse? Well, there's something, a potential red flag. Sharp Money notices those kind of things. So, but that definitely has all kinds of ability. It wouldn't surprise me. Yeah, but again, this is a red flag. The other horse I'm looking at is So Happy. This horse is running out of from California. Has never raced in Churchill before. The question with this guy is his stamina. He's by a sire called Run Happy. Run Happy is not a long distance horse breeding, but can finish strong. The nice thing is the dam does support this long distance, so it's kind of a mixed bag there. It's not about the early speed of this guy, it's the running late. This horse is going to have to show a bit more. It's got potential. The other horse I'm looking at is Potente, a horse by Maud Bamford, Hall of Fame trainer.
0: Is he suspended still, or is that over? He got in trouble, didn't he?
2: Yeah, he got in trouble. That's all gone now.
0: That's gone,
2: yeah.
0: Okay.
2: It's a never-ending story with that guy.
0: Okay,
2: but anyway,
0: fair enough.
2: This horse, I think, is going to be overlooked by a lot of people. He's been improving every start, looks fresh. He's been training great. I feel the potential has yet not been reached. So just something to think about.
1: Frank, I wanted to ask you, is there, when we first met, it was at Century Casino on Fort Road. Matt and I were doing our Elks pre and post there.
2: Yeah.
1: And Matt and I, and I've always believed that the grays are the best horse. The grays are fast. What, is there any legitimacy to that, or am I just a dope?
2: There is no scientific evidence that I've ever seen that, is advising that, hey, look, if you're a great horse, you have a good chance. There's none.
1: Now, do you know or not if there are any grays in the big race tomorrow?
0: Because Jay's betting on it.
2: I don't think so.
0: Uh-oh.
2: I don't think there's any grays.
0: Sorry, Jay.
1: Gosh darn it.
0: All right. Yeah. What's the Frank Fontana pick for tomorrow?
2: I'm going to go with Further Ado.
0: Okay.
2: I think that this horse has got, he's peaking at the right time. He's got the talent. John Velasquez, Brad Cox, fantastic connections. I'm going to go with him and Renegade for second, because I have a feeling he's going to have a ton of traffic problems.
0: So Further Ado, you think he's going to take it?
2: Yeah.
0: Okay, all right. So where are you taking in the race tomorrow?
2: I can't make it to Century Mile tomorrow. I'm going to watch it at Century
1: on the north side
2: with some friends. Even though I have all these channels at home,
0: Century Mile, right? So what's going on there tomorrow?
2: Yeah, tomorrow in Selly's there. We'll have all the TVs there, and the Derby will be on. And they'll have some drink specials and lunch specials.
0: Okay. And there's live racing tomorrow at Century Mile?
2: Yep. Our first, 2026 racing campaign kicks off tomorrow, 3:45. We have 8 races on tap. All the races are short. It's the beginning of the season.
0: Right.
2: You don't want to make them go a mile. So these are just 5-furlong races, just roughly half around the track, and that's it.
0: Okay.
2: There's a few horses coming from Phoenix who are already fit, who I'm gonna keep an eye on, because they've always got the fitness edge.
0: Oh, I see. Okay.
2: Yeah.
0: Mm-hmm.
2: Yeah.
0: All right. And where can people get more of your stuff?
2: Century Mile website. Just Google Century Mile. You'll see Frank's favorites. All my stuff is on there.
1: Well, we should probably, because, you know, is the Triple Crown something that is being talked about, or is it just wait and see what happens tomorrow?
2: Yeah, wait and see. And then after everybody's going to start saying, oh, is this horse going to, can he do it in the Preakness and on May 16th? Then can he do it in the Belmont later on?
1: Well, we'll have to, we'll get you on before
3: both of
1: those
3: races. It's only 2 weeks
1: until
3: the Preakness?
2: Yeah.
3: I thought it was three. Is it only 2 weeks in between?
2: Yeah.
3: Okay.
2: Yeah. Then there's a 3 week break for the Belmont. Now, don't forget.
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2: It's usually run at Belmont Park. The problem is it's closed. They're renovating it.
1: Oh.
2: So they're going to run it.

0: at Saratoga, the oldest racetrack in America, okay. The oldest one. So it's going to be run there, and it's going to be run at a mile and a quarter, 10 furlongs.
1: Isn't it usually a mile and?
0: Yes, but you can't. Yeah, okay. No, mile and a half.
1: Mile and a half.
0: You can't do that at that track. It's not.
2: Oh, really?
0: Not configured for that. So they're going to make it into, they're going to make them go a mile and a quarter. So it'll be same as the Kentucky Derby. So that should be interesting.
2: Asterisk what happens. Coming.
0: Yeah. But as soon as we have this race over, then all the hoopla will start.
1: It's about the one winner. Yeah.
0: For can he win the Preakness? Then can he win the Belmont?
2: Okay. So Baptized Big Ukes put in further ado is plus 600 to win. So that's 7-1. Renegade plus 135 to finish top three.
0: Yeah.
1: Okay. Yeah, that's pretty good.
0: That's pretty good, yeah. Very good.
1: Frank, thanks especially, too, for coming to see us in person, man. It's always great to see you. We love talking racing.
2: Well, yeah, we got to get you on for the Preakness and then Belmont.
1: Yeah,
0: anytime. You know my number. Just give me a shout. And that hoodie, we like to give that away, eh?
2: Oh, yeah.
1: We're going to give away a hoodie. Okay. Yeah.
0: It's a Daily Racing Form hoodie that I want to give away.
1: Let's say first person to text in 780-218-9999 the name of last year's Kentucky Derby winner. I believe Frank mentioned
0: it. And I mentioned it in my monologue.
2: Look at you go, Reed. That's pretty slick.
1: I've done stuff on the fly before. Frank, good to see you.
0: Thank you very much.
1: Our Pass the Pantry Athlete of the Week coming up next. Here's the Coop.
3: Thanks, Frank.

0: Three games on tap, one game live in the NHL. 2 minutes into play game six. Montreal leading 3-2 in the series against Tampa Bay in a scoreless game. So far, the Habs, their first opportunity to knock off the Lightning. 5:30 puck drop, Sabres, Bruins. Bruins looking to stay alive once again to force a game seven, down 3-2 against the Sabres. 8 o'clock, it's the Golden Knights at Mammoth Vegas, their first opportunity to bounce Utah on the road. And from St. Louis, the Blues have inked Dylan Holloway to a 5-year extension worth just shy of $8 million per season. Out in Toronto, it's life or death for the Raptors, down 3-2 against the Cavaliers. Brandon Ingram doubtful for Toronto with an ankle injury he suffered midway through Game 5. Meanwhile, the Lakers, Rockets hit the hardwood. Houston staying alive twice already, looking to force a Game 7. Kevin Durant is a no-go with an ankle injury, only playing one game this series. And already in action, it's the Pistons' magic underway. Orlando up 11-10 under 7 minutes to go in the opening frame. Orlando with the series lead 3-2, looking to close things out. Just after 6 o'clock, Jays Twins matchup once again. Patrick Corbin to the mound for Toronto. Simeon Woods-Richardson from Minnesota with 6 total games live in the majors right now. Rangers up 1-0 on the Tigers. 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Our athlete of the week up next for Pasta Pantry here in the Reed Wilkins Show. I'm Zachary Kubish, and you're up to date.
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7: Does the Dostal thing linger? 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

0: 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And we are, of course, on location today. We've had a great afternoon here. It's been an incredible event. Kind of wrapping up now. Hockey Helps the Homeless. We're at the Booster Juice Rec Center in Terwilliger. We've had various former NHLers on our shows throughout the day. Zach Cassian was on the morning show. Who else? Chris Dingman was on. Chris Joseph. Kelly Buchberger. We had Ryan Jones. Hernan had somebody else. I can't remember everybody. It's been pretty incredible. And we've got an incredible story right now. This is our Pass the Pantry Athlete of the Week. 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They do it fast so you can slow down. They're a family, and when you go to Pass the Pantry, you're one of them. Check out Pass the Pantry in Sherwood Park, your home of the pregame meal. And this guy was just drafted into the Canadian Football League out of the U of A Golden Bears program, offensive lineman Matthew Ludin joining us. Matthew, you're on with Reed and Jay. How are you doing?
1: Good. How are you guys? You guys got me here?
0: Yeah, I don't know if you can boost your audio at all, or maybe Coop can do it. It'd be a little bit louder. Did I say your name right, Ludin?
1: It's actually Udine. Most people
0: Udine,
1: get it wrong.
0: You don't say
1: you're
0: the L.
1: You're pretty close, so I can't lie.
0: Okay, yeah, I imagine you've heard it mispronounced on some PA systems over the years.
1: A couple times, yeah, for sure.
0: Okay, so it's Udine.
1: Yes, correct.
0: Okay, so what's the history of that name?
1: Swedish. Actually is my heritage. So
0: okay,
1: the
0: cool.
1: L and the J, they're silent. Just kick them out.
0: Oh, I got you. Okay, that's good advice. Well, thanks a lot for joining us, and congratulations on being drafted by the Elks. You went 59th overall in the draft earlier this week. Like, how did it feel? Did you think you were going to get picked? Like, tell us about the experience.
1: No, it's unreal. To this point, it's definitely a dream come true. Just the opportunity to play with the Elks here.
0: Did you think they were interested in you? I mean, obviously, I assume Chris recruited you back when he was with the Golden Bears.
1: Yeah, no, I had definitely a good idea going in. Lots of interviews and phone calls with the Elks. So definitely was the possibility there. Other teams as well, but the Elks were giving me the most love there.
0: Okay. Matthew, did you go to the Combine?
1: Yeah, I went to the Invitational Combine in Waterloo.
2: Okay. All right. So when you're at the Combine, what was the biggest surprise for you going there? I myself went to the Combine many, many years ago, and I was surprised with the amount of players that were there, current CFL players that were there on behalf of the CFL. What was the biggest surprise for you?
1: Yeah, no, it was definitely a cool experience, the Combine. What surprised me was just like the talent, right? Like all these guys were here to show off their skills, their athletic abilities. And it just amazed me how much talent there was there. So it really helped me step up my game at the Combine and kind of prove myself as an athlete myself.
2: Was there any, because I know when they talk to you one-on-one, that's a huge part of the Combine. Testing is great, but if you can't carry a conversation and you can't, you know, have the right attitude, teams aren't really going to desire you. Was there a specific question that stood out to you that you were asked by one of the teams?
1: I'd say one that stuck out to me, especially with having Chris Morris as my former head coach at U of A, Edmonton Elks, actually. With one of their scouts, Rich, he was asking me if I went up a floor and asked Coach Morris who you are as a player, what would he say? And that one really threw me off because I had to kind of aspartate like what he would say too, right? And to kind of answer the question properly, I feel like. But it was definitely, that one threw me off a little bit for sure.
2: What was your answer?
1: Well, just told him I was technical, I was smart, there to work, and ask the right questions.
0: Okay. Matthew Udine joining us as the Pass the Pantry Athlete of the Week, just drafted by the Elks earlier this week. I always love the backstory. Where did you grow up and how did you get into football?
1: Yeah, so I'm originally from Grand Prairie. Grew up, I played a bunch of sports. I was mainly a hockey kid growing up. I've always been athletic, loved playing sports, and football came to me. Actually, my brother, he played in high school. My brother's a bit older than me, and I always went to watch his games when he played football in high school. So it kind of, that attitude, like, assimilated towards me. And I think it wasn't until grade 9 is when I actually started football full-time.
3: Okay. And were you immediately, like, pretty good at it? Were you a lineman right away, or what was the deal?
1: Yeah, always been a lineman. But I hooked me pretty quick. The game, I just loved the aggression. I loved the competitiveness of it, and it was just for me.
3: Okay, awesome stuff. Now, do you have a year? Can you go back to the Bears for one more year, or what's your eligibility?
1: Yeah, so I still have one more year of eligibility. I've spent 4 with U of A here. So I still have one more year to play with them. But it all depends on, with camp coming up with the Elks and all that, just there's a lot of factors behind it. But still the possibility of, yeah, going back.
3: Okay. Where are you spending the summer? Are you back in GP now, or are you in Edmonton?
1: No, I'm still in Edmonton because, camp's coming up here less than a week now with Edmonton. So there's not really an opportunity for me to head back right now.
3: You got to get out there for rookie camp. What are you studying at the U of A, or have you been studying?
1: I've been taking business, majoring in economics and law.
3: Oh, great stuff. Okay, perfect.
2: That's just like me, except economics and history.
3: Oh, there it is. And look what Jay amounted
2: look
3: to.
2: At me.
3: Okay. Yeah, Matt's
2: like, okay, guys.
3: Who are these guys?
2: No. Who are these old guys? Who are these unks on screen?
3: Yeah, exactly. Okay. This is awesome.
2: For real.
3: You're a great story. Cool that you've been drafted out of the U of A.
2: To go.
3: We wish you all the best at rookie camp next week. And how about being drafted with your teammate? Because Carter Kettle got picked by the Green and Gold too, right?
1: Yeah, no, can't get rid of the guy, apparently.
3: Is he any good?
1: Better than me. He got drafted higher. So.
3: That's a good line.
2: People are going to like you, Matt. So keep it up. Just keep being yourself. You got a great personality.
1: Thank you.
3: Tell him how he gets his stuff.
2: So I'm going to get in touch with, I guess, somebody from the university, and I will get you your $25 gift certificate to the Pasta Pantry out in Sherwood Park. As well, you get a custom Pasta Pantry Athlete of the Week hat that you can wear to rookie camp and say, look at me, everybody.
1: Awesome. Maybe not. Well, Pasta Pantry's a great place. I've been there a couple times. It's pretty unreal.
2: It's legit. That's awesome. When you're there, ask for Nathan. He's the owner. He always likes to spoil the Athletes of the Week.
1: Awesome. Well, I need to put on a little bit more weight before camp, so that seems like a perfect opportunity.
2: They'll help you.
3: There it is.
1: There we go. Hey. Carb load.
3: Matt, congratulations on being drafted. Congratulations on being our Pasta Pantry Athlete of the Week. Thanks so much for your time. Enjoy the weekend.
1: No, awesome. Thank you, guys. Thanks for having me.
3: All right. That is Matt Udine checking in. I did a slight mispronounce. I didn't make both letters silent. I only made one of them silent. So Swedish origin for his last name. Good story there. Our Pasta Pantry Athlete of the Week. Good stuff. PlayAlberta.ca. It's been good to you, buddy.
2: Yeah.
3: You're a bit of a high roller, my friend. What is your play of the day still active? Oh no, it's closed off now, right?
2: Yeah, it's closed off.
3: Yeah, okay, that's all right.
2: And I didn't even play it.
3: Oh, that's, well, you left room for other people to play it.
2: I guess so. Go enjoy the winnings, everybody.
3: We're on location today. EST has been here all day at the Booster Juice Rec Center in Terwilliger. And, of course, this is the mobile edition of the Canadian Brewhouse Studio. Oilers may be out, but you can still catch every hockey playoff moment at the Canadian Brewhouse, the loudest place outside the arena with TVs at every turn. The Canadian Brewhouse, our house, is your house. I think the tournament...
2: It's really empty out there.
3: Has concluded.
2: I think we're the only ones here. At one point, they turned the lights off.
3: Yeah, the lights were going off, and then somebody was like,
2: "I wonder if."
3: And you're leaving right away.
2: Well, okay, let me just explain something to everybody out there. So Friday nights, as you guys all know, I coach both my daughters' flag football teams. So I coach two teams. One of the teams plays Friday nights at 6:30 out in Sherwood Park. So. Thanks to Dusty. Thanks to Maddie. Thanks you, Reed. You guys all signed off on me leaving before the last segment of the show on Fridays. so I can get out there and coach the kids. So I appreciate that. But that's where I'm going. Nothing happened. Don't worry. Glue guy's okay.
3: Right.
2: We're going to go.
3: Well, likely Tom's with going to come in.
2: Tommy's going to come back.
3: Coops, of course, at
2: Coops
3: HQ.
2: Coops there, too, yeah.
3: Yeah, if I guess most Fridays, it'll be me and Coop.
2: I wonder if I would get in supreme you-know-what if I just went out in my boots and just...
3: Why would you want to do that?
2: I'd love to. Look how crisp it looks.
3: But you don't have skates.
2: I don't care. I got size 13 feet.
3: You'd look nigh on a fool.
2: I would.
3: I don't think that's proper usage of nigh on.
2: Wouldn't you just love to put skates on and just... peel a speed lap around.
3: You
2: them.
3: Know what? I don't think I own skates anymore.
2: Really?
3: Sadly enough, yeah. I think when I moved 3 years ago, I found them in the garage, and they were they had some stuff in and on them. I think there were some spider condominiums going on.
2: Oh no!
3: Buying or selling is a regular segment on the show, presented by Damon Bunting, a consistent top producing realtor in the greater Edmonton area for over 18 years. He and his team would love to help you find that right home or make the move from your current home. Community-driven, he understands what it takes to make a difference in our city. Check him out, DamonBunting.com, Instagram handle of Damon Bunting Real Estate. So it sounds like the year-end media availabilities for the Oilers will be tomorrow, not just the players. It looks like Stan Bowman is going to speak. Chris Knobloch is going to speak.
2: Oh, wow.
3: I think it's – so maybe even – I'll talk to Tom. Maybe even they'll talk about that a bit on Hello Hockey with him and him and Belzy. So I'm planning on going to that at 10. Then Sunday should be fully off.
2: Should be.
3: Should be. Yeah, we'll see what happens. All right. Well, you might as well go. Tom's here.
2: Where's Tom?
3: He's not here. I thought that was him. Well, I'm pretty sure I can handle it with Coop.
2: Oh, sure.
3: Yeah. You know how to get to Sherwood Park from here?
2: I'll Google it.
3: See? You got to have a map.
2: I'll Google it.
3: You can't
2: it.
3: Just drive in the general direction. That's how you get lost and you get late.
2: Okay, have a great weekend,
3: 780-289-8999 is how you text us. Happened. There we go. Yeah. 780-218-9999 is the afternoon inbox presented by River Cree Resort and Casino. They have Tap 25, 50% off the entire menu 7 days a week from 2 to 5 p.m. All right. Here's an update with the Coop.

0: out in Montreal. About 13 minutes into play between the Lightning and Canadiens. Game 6, Habs looking to close out their first round series on home ice. And in just a moment, Sabres, Bruins drop the puck out in Boston. Bruins needing a win today to force a Game 7 at 8 o'clock. The Golden Knights and Mammoth hit the ice out in Utah. Vegas leading 3-2 in the series. And out in St. Louis, the Blues have inked Dylan Holloway to a 5-year extension worth nearly $39 million overall. And from Toronto, it's life or death for the Raptors, down 3-2 against the Cavaliers. Brandon Ingram downgraded to doubtful for Toronto with an ankle issue he suffered midway through Game 5. Live now in the NBA, Pistons leading by a single point end of the first in Game 6, looking to keep their season alive, down 3-2 against Orlando. And 5:30, the scheduled tip-off for Cavaliers at Raptors, of course. Lakers, Rockets with their game at 7:30. No Kevin Durant for Houston as they look to push a Game 7 to pick up their third straight win in the series. 6 o'clock, just after, it's the Jays and Twins. Patrick Corbin on the bump for Toronto. Live now, 6 games, bottom third. Brewers up 2-0 on the Nationals. The Reed Wilkins Show returns after a brief pause here on Edmonton Sports Talk. I'm Zachary Kubish, and you're up to date.
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2: All right, into the weekend we go. We've had a great day here at Edmonton Sports Talk. We've been at the Booster Juice Recreation Center in Terwilliger for Hockey Helps the Homeless. Our own Tom Gazzola was playing in the tournament. He might be joining me here before 6 o'clock, Jason Mill, he'll be cutting out early on Fridays to go coach a little flag football. Coop,
12: Zach Kubish is back at EST Global HQ. Coop, sorry we haven't really included you in the show today. Well, you've been doing the updates. How are things, buddy?
0: Things are good over here, staying busy. Picking up a bit more work, I guess, with Hernan and Joaquin on location as well. But it's been great to see all 12 hours of coverage from the Booster Juice Recreation Center. Some great guests, some amazing shows, and definitely SD-worthy programs throughout the day here on EST.
12: Are you lonely?
0: I'm not lonely, no, but it's dark. It's a bit cooler in here. I guess the studio lights aren't on, so I'm
12: And just our body nice heat.
0: Yeah, exactly. Yeah,
12: just the body heat coming off me and Milne.
0: Yeah, I can barely see the right road from the heat coming off.
12: That's right. Hey, you've learned the line.
0: There
12: you've
0: we go.
12: Learned the line. That's pretty good.
0: I know. Yeah. I learn a lot of things producing the show, but yeah, man. I have the same feeling as Jay Milne. Like, I'm looking at that fresh sheet of ice behind you, and I just want to. I want to take a spin.
12: Well, now for people on YouTube, without Jay here, you can really see it. It's framed up with it right behind me. But Box Pounder in the Nasty Chat says Reed appears abandoned. I could be in like an abandoned rink or something like that. Nolan from St. Albert says Coob is remoting in from the golf course. Don't trust him. And Old Gil says I think horror movies start like this: a man alone in a rink. Well, there are still people walking by, but it does appear like that. He was broadcasting alone from a hockey rink. And then, portions of this hour are presented by Lamley's, built for the job, made with quality craftsmanship and designed for job protection with cowboy-worthy durability. 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
5: LAMMLES.
12: Thanks for having the jingle, Coop. Well done. All right. So have the hockey game started, Coop? Because I can't watch anything here.
0: Yes, they have. So there's two games live right now. Game six, both of them, 2:33 left between the Lightning and Canadians from Bell Center, 0-0 tie there, and just getting underway, the Sabres at Bruins.
12: Vegas, Utah, coming up at 8 o'clock Mountain Time. The second round starts tomorrow, which could be before the end of the first round. I don't mind that the NHL does that. I mean, if the Oilers could have won, they would have had a Game 7 tomorrow, but no dice there. Or I guess, or if Dallas would have won, there would have been a Game 7 tomorrow. So Philadelphia and Carolina will start their series tomorrow night at 6. Then there could be three game sevens on Sunday. There could be two, there could be one, there could be none. You'd think maybe at least one of these series is going to go seven, and then they'll announce the rest of the second round schedule. I'm not sure when they would announce it. I guess if there are game sevens, maybe they'd have to wait. Maybe if Boston-Buffalo gets decided, they could start an Eastern Conference series, if not on Sunday, then on Monday. But yeah, Philadelphia, Carolina will start tomorrow. I guess we're going to have to, Jay and I might have to just do our picks over text and then announce them. We should have picked Philadelphia. Well, I'll say it now. Maybe Jay's listening. He can text me in. I'm going to take Carolina. I like how Philadelphia plays. I think Tockett is a good coach. I mean, I said that when he was in Vancouver. I think Vladar is playing very well. But I think Carolina really flexed against Ottawa. Now, I think Philadelphia is a tougher opponent. I think Carolina is going to have enough there. I'm going to take Carolina in six. So write that down somewhere. Or no, I got a sheet here, Coop.
0: Okay. Yeah, I got that same mindset. Like, I didn't expect a sweep against Ottawa from Carolina, but they, I had them in six, I think, against Ottawa there, but I'll pick Carolina there as well in round two. I mean, they can make it to round three. It's just they can't do much after that.
12: Well, true.
0: It seemed like they
12: lost 15 consecutive Eastern Conference final games until they won game four last year.
0: Yeah, that's exactly it.
12: Their last three visits. So I took here are my first round picks. I took Buffalo over Boston in six. I could be exactly right tonight. I took Montreal over Tampa Bay in seven. Montreal could win it tonight in six. I did pick Ottawa as the upset over Carolina. That was foolish. I took Philadelphia over Pittsburgh in five. So out in the East, I'm 1-for-2. Still to be decided. I did take Colorado over the Kings. I took it in five. It wasn't four. I took Dallas over Minnesota. That's wrong. I took Vegas over Utah in six. That could happen tonight. And I did pick the Oilers over Anaheim in six. So of the series that are finished, I am only 2 out of 5. That's not very good, Coop. Because I was wrong on Edmonton. I was wrong on Dallas. I was wrong on Ottawa. I was correct with Philadelphia, correct with Colorado. So depending on how things go, maybe I could still salvage a 5 out of 8 first round. If Buffalo, well, tonight, if Buffalo, Montreal, and Vegas all win tonight, that would make me 5 out of 8, and Vegas and Buffalo I would have in the exact number of games, which I think we do that as a tiebreaker. My Stanley Cup prediction, well, I could still get the winning team because I had Montreal, but I had them beating Dallas, and Dallas is out. So much for that. All right. We didn't have you do all your first round, Coop. You just did the cup, right?
0: Yeah, I did my first round picks on EST afternoon. So I had Colorado sweeping the Kings. I had Minnesota, in seven, if my memory serves correct. And then I had Vegas in six against Utah. I also had the Oilers in six against the Anaheim Ducks. I had Pittsburgh beating Philly in five. Carolina to take it in either six or seven over Ottawa. Game seven, Lightning to beat the Habs, and then I had Boston getting by Buffalo in six.
12: Okay, well, Boston could still win. That would be a big rally for them for sure. 780-218-9999 is how you can text us. 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So, yeah, Stan Bowman's going to talk, take questions tomorrow at 10. Then it sounds like Chris Knobloch will go to the podium. And then I think some select players will do a Q&A tomorrow. I'm probably most interested in what Bowman is going to say. I don't know if I guess the players will be maybe asked some bigger picture questions when they get to it. But I want to see what Bowman is going to say. Now, I will say this. I don't think Stan Bowman is going to come out and say, oh, I've been fired. You know, that's what some of you, number one there, Tom. I know that's what some of you want to happen. So I'll go to Bowman tomorrow.
13: Okay, sounds good.
12: And then do you want me to text you stuff for Hello Hockey? Any notes or send in any tape?
13: Send whatever. Okay. Hop on, actually. At some point. Sorry,
12: where are you guys going to be?
13: Just in studio.
12: Okay, yeah, I can be in touch.
13: Please do.
12: I don't know. I feel as if it's not as vital for me to stay for the players tomorrow.
13: What are you going to get from them?
12: If you want to be
13: there, that's great.
12: Well, but what are they going to say? Well, they'll be asked some more big picture questions about the franchise, but what are they really going to say?
13: I mean, Connor McDavid had the biggest line last night.
12: Yeah.
13: So I don't know how you top that, but.
12: Well, I mean, maybe they'll be asked, like, do you need a goaltender or are you worried about the cap space or whatever?
13: Yes.
12: But they're going to say that's not their job.
13: Right.
12: You know, so.
13: Maybe they are worried about those things. I don't know. Go. Have fun. Do whatever you want.
12: Well, I want to go there.
13: And if you want to contribute to Hello Hockey, we're happy.
12: Well, what
13: that.
12: Time would you like me? We're planning our day together on the show here. You're on
13: that's
12: 10 to
13: beauty.
12: Noon.
13: Yep. They get going, what, at 10 tomorrow?
12: It's supposed to be Bowman right at 10.
13: Plan for 11:30.
12: Okay, yeah, I can.
13: Everything wraps up and then hop on.
12: Yeah. Well, because I feel, because if I have to cut out, I'd cut out on the player stuff. I mean, to me, Bowman's the key tomorrow because you don't hear from the GM as much.
13: True.
12: And I think that several of the deficiencies on the team can be traced back to his decisions, at least in some way.
13: Fair.
12: Not all of them, but certainly some of them.
13: Fair. It's interesting. I was just talking with a group of guys, wondering a bunch of things, and now the speculation starts, and maybe we'll get some clarity tomorrow, and obviously you'll hop on Hello Hockey tomorrow, and I don't know, like, how has the reaction been today? I know there's been a lot going on, lots of guests. It's been a wonderful, fantastic event. Thank you,
12: this is awesome,
13: by the way, to everybody involved with Hockey Helps the Homeless. Team CBH won it all.
12: You guys won.
13: We won it all.
12: Oh, wow, nice.
13: Great. I contributed minimally, but I got in there with a few points, a goal and a few assists, and I stole a page from Jay Milne. I was a bit of a glue guy on our team.
12: Oh, good.
13: We had a lot of glue guys
12: good
13: on
12: attitude.
13: Our team. Yeah.
12: Well, I think I mean, it's hard to sum up the fan reaction. I feel like there's, today anyway, I feel like there's more finger pointing at Bowman than at Knobloch.
13: Okay.
12: I you hear a lot of things, as you know. I think there is a little bit of maybe it's better they're just out early this year and there's some recovery time.
13: Yeah.
12: You know, I think there is a little bit of they weren't going to win it all anyway. So round one or one, two, round two doesn't make a difference. But, you know, but there's, of course, there's people up, like we hear all, I don't always like the term, but the McDavid window, the McDavid window, the McDavid window. If you're a round one run franchise, you should never be that far away from a window, whether you have a superstar or not. That's the way I look at it.
13: You got to be a damn good franchise to do that, but good point.
12: But some teams are always sort of
13: in the mix,
12: relevant or in the mix. I don't know.
13: Tampa's kind of done that.
12: No, they've had
13: tough goes
12: superstars
13: and have had superstars.
12: But they also build a good lineup.
13: Yeah.
12: And like Point wasn't Colorado. A high draft pick, was he? Wasn't he a second
13: rounder?
12: Like, so,
13: I think so.
12: Even Kucherov, wasn't he in the second round?
13: Second rounder. Yeah.
12: So, I mean, you got to.
13: Good scouting. Good development.
12: Good scouting. And like I said, they get competitive people like Hagel. Hagel was not, as much I remember, even as a junior, he wasn't thought of as like, oh, he'll be on the Canadian Olympic team someday.
13: Well, he was a Buffalo prospect before he went to Chicago.
12: Oh, yeah, that's right.
13: And
12: yeah, he and Mooner knew him back in the day, right?
13: Yeah, and I think he was like planning life after hockey, and he essentially got a shot with the Hawks.
12: Right.
13: And turned it into a career where he's a star in the NHL and a very effective hockey player. So if you can dig up guys, if you could dig up a guy like that, that'd be phenomenal. But that's where your pro scouting comes in. That's where your development team and your amateur scouting comes in. And reading a lot of texts and reaction that we get at our station throughout the year. The fans, I don't think, have a ton of faith in the pro scouting. I know Jodes has a thing for Chris Chahaki, which is odd, obscure, and funny at the same time. Chris Chahaki's a great guy. Maybe you got to go and find more Samanskis and dig guys up, dig up prospects.
12: They need more hockey players, just pure hockey players.
13: You know what you point out?
12: Not specialists in one thing.
13: Right. But you point out a thing that I think gets overlooked by some in the game of hockey is intellect.
12: Yes.
13: Constructive thought and critical thought. And is that guy smart? Is he a good player? Yep. Is he a smart guy? Maybe. Or yes. If he is, that's probably the guy you want to have. If he's a dum-dum but a great hockey player, sometimes that's not a good guy to bring in.
12: Like Dickinson, I think, has had a successful career. Like, you listen to him talk, but then he also backs it up on the ice. Like, he understands his role. He understands what's happening on the ice. Like, he seems like he could coach.
13: Yeah.
12: Okay, I got to do this. Words of the day.
13: All right.
12: For the Edmonton Public Library, your free EPL library card can do more than you might expect, from books, movies, and video games to digital resources, creative spaces, and learning opportunities. 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
14: The word of the day with Reed and Jay.
15: Oh, I'm sorry. Did I break your concentration?
14: What do they got to say?
15: Say what again? Say what again? I dare you.
14: Let's find out.
15: English, do you speak it? Then you know what I'm saying.
12: All right, we got to move quick here, Coop.
0: All right, well, first word of the day, quackle.
12: Quackle?
0: Quackle.
12: Well, I'll just go with what I think is the obvious spelling. Q-U-A-C-K-L-E.
0: That is correct.
12: And a quackle, I will say a quackle is a subatomic particle.
0: No, not even marginally correct there. I'll go to the sentence here. The tight collar seemed to quackle him, making it hard to breathe.
12: Oh, a constriction, something that constricts the neck, a constriction of the neck.
0: Yeah, I'll give it to you. Choke, suffocate, or strangle is
12: wow,
0: a quackle.
12: Now, nice. Did the Ducks quackle the Oilers? That works in a lot of ways.
13: Like a tiramisu.
12: All right, last one.
0: All right, defenestration. Defenestration.
13: Defenestration.
12: That's a big one. Defenestration.
0: Correct.
12: And is this the process of closing a window?
0: Oh, you're very, very, very close.
13: A fenêtre?
12: So the window isn't close.
0: Now, I'll give you the sentence.
12: Just give me a half point. Tell me what it is.
0: It is throwing somebody out of a window. Or throwing a person or object. Yes, throwing a person.
12: You could probably give me a quarter point, maybe, because I knew it involved a window.
13: Pandering for points. Huh?
12: Yeah.
0: Yeah, sure.
13: Wow. It's your show.
0: What is that? 3.25? Let's give you.
12: 3.25 out of 4. All right. Coop, great work. Tom, thanks for working overtime. You had a long day, and I love you.
13: Buddy.
12: All right. Hello, hockey, 10 a.m. tomorrow until noon here on the stream. On behalf of Zach Kubish and Jason Milne, I'm Reed Wilkins. Have a great weekend.
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0: There is a certain man with chops upon his face.
1: He is big and strong and finally found his place.
0: Most players look at him with terror and with fear.
1: But

0: 6:08 on the Nielsen Show. Six o'clock. Could have done that. My audio is, I had to go through the iPad. So anyway, hey, 6 o'clockers, check in, get conch. Can you believe this hockey team? My God, we're going to rip them apart today, aren't we?
1: I can't believe it, actually.
0: You can believe this. Oh, my goodness.
1: And at what point do we start thinking that Atif is the reason that all this happened? You can go to your management, execution, injuries, all these things. It's the damn song that we played yesterday.
0: Loose, go home.
1: I mean, they
0: that's
1: won,
0: what ended
1: they
0: up
1: won
0: happening.
1: One, but I, now that's he plays that, and then now here we are.
0: So. That's a bit of a tough look.
1: I think henceforth, yeah, exactly, it is. And I think Atif should shoulder most of the blame here.
0: Yeah, no, he definitely should.
1: And I suggest a banishment of song.
0: Nice going, Wheels.
1: Until, further notice.
0: You've been suspended for 2 months on horrible AI songs, all right? We got that going for us, I guess. Red texts in and says, guys, how could the Zach Cassian goal song not cheer anyone up, right? Well, I got an all-time Cassian story for you. And we're hoping to have him join us, actually, between 7:30 and 8 o'clock today. We are live all day long here at the Booster Juice Terwilliger Rec Center for Hockey Helps the Homeless. I emceed the draft last night. It went very well. Action starts at 8 o'clock this morning. I think Cass plays at 8:30, and we're hoping to have him hop on the show. Can we start with a good story? We might as well start with a good story,
1: absolutely,
0: right?
1: Yeah.
0: So I'm hosting this. I'm emceeing this event last night, and they wanted to do a little hot stove. Hot stove was great. Nobody at the brew house is paying attention. It drives me nuts. I mean, this event is great all the time, but nobody freaking listens.
1: Well, they pay you so much
0: when the
1: money
0: mic is on. It drives me nuts. I'm like, everybody pay attention. We got Matt Cassian and Zach Cassian up here. So we're chatting with him.
1: Next year, bring a gun and just fire it.
0: Yeah. You know, I should have. I honestly don't think it would get people's attention. So anyway, when we're down the hot stove, and it was good, I grab Zach and I go, hey, man, like, my daughter's a huge fan of yours.
1: Yeah.
0: Like, he's her favorite athlete ever. She's got a wall in her room of just Cassian autograph photos. She's got little pucks and cards autographed, and
1: she stuck with him the ups and
0: yeah
1: downs,
0: yeah like she just whole... I don't know what it was, but she like I think actually you know what I think it was Cassian's song came out when she was like 2 and she loved that, then she fell in love with him, and she just like, so I'm like, hey, do you mind just popping on silent with me and we'll FaceTime my daughter and surprise the hell out of her, like, she loves you. And he goes, okay. So we pop outside, I FaceTime Tam, she picks up the phone, the Muzz is in the bathtub. She's in the tub, completely naked, sitting in the tub. And I go, hey, Muzz, I got somebody who wants to say hi. And I pick it up. She's like, Zach Cassian.
1: Not now.
0: Cassian. And she's in the tub. And like, it was awesome to be able to give my kid a chance to, that's like Tam come to me and go, hey, I got someone, and it's LeBron.
1: Sakukoi.
0: And I'm just like, yeah, LeBron, Koivu, Patrick Waugh. Like, those would be the three guys. Mind you, I've already chatted with Patrick Waugh. So Koivu or... Anyway, so she's like in the tub.
1: True Timmy.
0: He's talking to her, and it's great. And then he's such a good dude. He's like, do you have any questions for me? And she was so, she's like, So he goes, you know what? Think about it. And then if you want to ask me a question, have your mom text your dad, and we'll FaceTime back. And I was like, wow, that'd be really nice.
1: That's the best part of this.
0: Yeah. So,
1: give me another
0: show. So I'm like, okay, whatever. So I thought that would be enough. And then Tam texts me. She goes, Elizabeth has questions ready. If you can grab him again.
1: She found the book.
0: And I was just like, well, I said, he's with his team. I don't really want to bother him again. But then he was like walking right by in front of me where I was up on the thing. So I said, hey, you want to pop out? She's got some questions. So we FaceTime back. And she's like, she'd settled down a bit. And she asked, she goes, what was your favorite fight as a member of the Edmonton Oilers? Which was a pretty good question.
1: That's a good one.
0: He said, obviously, when he fought Tkachuk in the Battle of Alberta, which we wrote a song about on the other side of it. He's a turtle.
1: Yeah.
0: And then she asked, well, about favorite thing about being an Edmonton Oiler. And then she showed him her wall of Cassian and she all her cards and stuff. And then he's like, you know, if you want to pop down, I'll sign some stuff for you and get a picture and stuff today. And
1: hello.
0: So I think Tam's actually going to pull her out of school. But anyway, when we wrap, I'm like, thanks, man. We're walking back in. And he looks at me and he goes, you're right. She does have a lot of my stuff. I was like, yeah, I know. Like, she's
1: starting to sweat.
0: She might be his biggest fan. Like, it was so the Muzz, she FaceTimed her papa and Nana, and we're like, you'll never believe what happened. Cassian FaceTimed me. So it was just a huge. I don't even know if I have a conch here to play, but a massive shout out to Zach Cassian for making the Muzz's absolute life. She told Tam last night before she went to bed, she goes, highlight of my year, Cassian FaceTiming me. So she's all locked in.
1: It's only me.
0: Yeah, that was awesome. Bones texts and says, I collect called my dad when I was driving Eddie Shack around for the Battle of the Badges. Eddie was awesome. A little tipsy, but awesome. Sailor says, as a dad, I'm tearing up hearing this story. Thanks for sharing that. I'm just so glad I went to him. I was like, hey, can we face, like, oh, it was so cool.
1: He gets it.
0: Unfortunately, the hockey team sucked last night. So, we'll get into that. Nielsen's show today and every day is brought to you by partners over at Weis Johnson. Hey, if you're around Terwilliger today, swing on by. EST's going to be set up here all day. You can't miss us. And there's going to be a ton of fun hockey on the go here as well. But the Nielsen show today and every day is brought to you by Weis Johnson.
1: Whoa.
0: If you need a new hot water tank, mine is working. Oh,
1: it's
0: beautiful.
1: Coming along, yeah.
0: Oh, yeah, it's great. If you need a new hot water tank, Weis-Johnson.com. They're the best in the biz. Book an estimate today. You can text us. Even though we're on location, you can still text us in the old Paris Jewelers inbox at 780-218-9999, 780-218-9999. And, Rick, I would say that
1: that thing hasn't stopped from last night's post game, which was a wild affair down at Hudson's White Avenue with Gazzola and Belzy.
0: Thought there was a brief moment where Belzy, where Tommy was going to fight Belzy. I don't think it would have lasted long, Tommy was very, very fired up last night.
1: The inbox has kind of gone throughout
0: the whole night. Like, just, yeah.
1: Unsigned text, first ever, could I please get a conch for Charlene at William Huff for 18 years of making Bruce look like a hero? 3:03 a.m.
0: Like, just, my God, Bruce, you got to get your team under wraps.
1: What the hell is going on?
0: The only thing I can think of is Charlene. Charlene is texting in and being like, can I get a conch for me for saving Bruce's ass?
1: 3:03 though. Like, it has the Paris Jewelers inbox.
0: The Paris Jewelers inbox needs a little 2-month cooldown. Unfortunately, you're not going to get it.
1: Nope.
0: Cause we got 8 weeks to dissect this debacle that we saw this season with this team
1: and a Lakers Rockets game.
0: I'm going to set that up from
1: Big Friday
0: from 8 until 9 tonight, this morning, just Lakers Rockets preview. We'll get into that. One of your text messages will win the Royal Pizza text of the day. Order online today, royalpizza.ca. Visit one of their 14 locations in the Edmonton area. We'll lay out the show here for you quickly. We're going to get to your morning announcements coming up. Obviously, we've got your final Prolux Lighting morning after show of the season. Crack some packs for Wayne Sports Cards. I got some, so we'll get into that. Luke Gazdick, who usually joins us on Thursdays, is going to join us today. Very excited to hear what Gaz has to say about how that all went down. Play Alberta early bird bet of the day. We'll have to set something up there. That's a good for the Italian center. And probably we're hoping to have Zach Cassian between 7:30 and 8 today. Kind of easy trivia, 3 questions too many. And then more postseason reaction, a ton of time for your reaction today. So get those text messages coming in at 780-218-9999. And, I mean, it really all comes back to that game against the Canucks that tricked everybody into thinking they were contenders heading into the playoffs. Like, if they lost to the Canucks, it would have been like a 50-50 split on who would win the series by expert predictions. But then they smoked the Canucks. Everybody goes, oh, they're firing on all cylinders.
1: Oh, sure.
0: They're going to crush the Ducks. Guilty of it. I had the Oilers in 5. I was wrong. And, it was a disappointing series.
1: I think most people were kind of on that side as well. Don't be too hard on yourself.
0: Sorry, everybody. I went out on a limb.
1: You sure did.
0: And took the Ducks to the Oilers in 5, and it totally backfired. Let's go mental health check on YouTube, Trev, this morning. Trev, where are you, buddy? We got to find out how you're doing today. And, you know, as the fan on the show, I am curious if this one was easier to swallow than seeing them come so close the last couple of years. What say you, buddy?
2: Can you hear me, boys?
0: We can hear you, man.
1: Yep.
0: Heard that sigh.
2: Oh, jeez. Yeah, well, I will say, starting the post-game show last night with Tommy, he said, I just want to say, that I'm looking on the bright side, I think this is an easier pill to swallow than making it to the final and losing, to the eventual cup winners. That is for certain. Like, it's not even close. In saying that, this is probably the most frustrating year of being a fan of watching this team since the last time the Oilers missed the playoffs, man. And, you know, looking at the players, yeah, obviously they've been through a lot of hockey over the last few years. But so have us fans. I will say, like, cheering this team on, and this year, man, it's a glimmer of hope. And I will just say that last offseason, the July 1 free agent frenzy, I'm like, you know what? This upcoming season is going to be a one-off. It doesn't matter. Like, I don't have much hope and faith in what they can do. It's going to be the next year. That's going to be their big year again, the year that they could maybe go on a run. So I'm happy that I was right in that. But in saying that, there was just times, and it was just, it was such a taxing season for a lot of Oilers fans. And I put myself in that category where, you know, there's a glimmer of hope. They put together, and it wasn't a lot. As we've seen, it took them almost 60 freaking games to win three games in a row. So there's that, but there was two games maybe. And the fact that they didn't really go on losing streaks as well. But you see a period, you see, and you need to see more than that. I know, but you see a game and you're like, ah, you know what? Maybe you bring up that Vancouver Canucks game, and I'm sorry, I'm guilty of it. The third line, Frederick, Samansky, and Doc. I'm like, oh,
0: you
2: know what?
0: Were they, loving that. Yeah, you were might, loving that. I remember
2: they
0: that.
2: They might
0: day.
2: Have something here, but fool me once, shame on, what is the saying? You fool me twice, shame on me, man. And that was, that sums up this season. Like, they put together a solid game, another solid game. I'm like, okay, that's great. And then they just look like absolute dog crap for, you know, the next game. And then I'm like back, I'm like, no, like they don't have what it takes. So it was extremely frustrating, man. It really, really was. So it's bittersweet. It sucks. I'm going to be kicking rocks today. I'm going to go for a long walk and reevaluate everything. But it just, it's tough, man. I just want to say, like, it's, they cannot mess up this offseason. It is vital that they don't mess up this offseason.
0: Don't say that. They shouldn't mess up this offseason.
2: Yes. Okay. Yes, they shouldn't. And it's just, it's paramount that they need to hit home runs this summer, man, because McDavid, the core, is not getting any younger. It's going to get harder and harder from here on out, man. The motivation, the drive, the everything. You've got teams like the Ducks, the Leo Carlsons, the Bedards,
0: The Sharks, Celebrini, buddy.
2: The Celebrinis of the world. Like, they're coming into the league, and it's going to be their league. And, you know, we're already starting to see that. They want this just as much, right? They have that motivation. So They have to hit home runs this summer, man. Like, I can't stress enough. There's no more like, oh, like it's ridiculous. They have to. So here's hoping Jeff Jackson, Bowman, they're already on the chalkboard, the whiteboard, and they're already, you know, drawn up a plan for this summer, man, because they can't take a single day off.
0: There's so three letters on that board right now, Trev. NMC.
1: Yeah, and how much are you paying Roslovic?
0: Just no movement clauses all over the place. All right, Trev's obviously fired up. We want a lot of time for your text messages. But, I mean, that is – and we've got 8 weeks of offseason now before free agency, okay? Mm-hmm. So, I mean, I was already thinking about it last night. Since we launched Edmonton Sports Talk, all we've known in May and June is Stanley Cup final runs. Mm-hmm. So I'm actually – And some of you, I mean, you probably don't want to hear this morning, but I'm actually low-key kind of excited to spend a couple months picking this thing apart.
1: At a very important time.
0: That's the thing. It's not like just another offseason.
1: No.
0: So a couple of things. I've already kind of got it laid out. Where is it here? I laid it out last night. We got 8 weeks. So I think each week we can pick a different thing to focus on.
1: Sure.
0: Heading up to free agency. So for a week we can do coaching. That's probably next week. We'll get into the whole coaching conversation with all of our insiders. And obviously, off-season begins on Monday for GCL Diesel.
1: So I don't know if the 8 weeks will be enough.
0: This is the thing. So I've got a week on coaching,
1: okay.
0: A week on management.
1: You do that to two, I think.
0: A week on McDavid, just so you know, he's got 2 years left. Like, where's he at right now? He was banged up, but he also was not good in this series. Let's just call
1: played,
0: it.
1: Played a lot of hockey over the last.
0: Goaltending. Yep. We'll have to spend a week on goaltending. A week on the blue line,
1: okay.
0: A week on all of their unrestricted free agents,
1: yeah.
0: And any other topics that you want us to hit on. We got a lot of time to dive into this. I know many of you are going to check out, but we're going to crank it up a notch because, and this is the other thing I wanted to get to, this is the most important offseason in the Oilers-Connor McDavid era, undoubtedly. You're going to finally have a little bit of space. Mind you, if they were to bring back Roslovic and Dickinson and Murphy, that space and a goalie, that space kind of is going to go away pretty quickly. So you got to be smart with it. You can't just go all willy nilly. But this is going to be a massive offseason. So here's what I want to do. I want to come up with something today that we can label this offseason. What is it? Like Operation Blank, the Blank Project. So as we work our way through the next 8 weeks, it's like, okay, project this, operation that. So what is it? 780-218-9999. 780-218-9999. What do we label this offseason on the Nielsen Show?
1: Operation NMC.
0: No. Operation No NMC.
1: NNMC.
0: What do you think? 780-218-9999. Or if you're over on the nasty chat as well. We're going to get to it because that's, I mean, we've got some CFL starting up. NHL playoffs are going to continue.
1: Hey, sports continues.
0: Exactly. I mean, there's a ton going on.
1: It's what the S stands for.
0: It's going to give us a little bit of room to have some fun with some drafts over the next couple months, too, which I'm not totally opposed to. But this offseason is critical. And I mean, we'll see what happens over the next couple of days, but I'm pretty sure the organization is going to let Jeff Jackson and Stan Bowman do it.
1: Cook.
0: And the bottom line is that this team has gotten worse since those guys took over. It just has. I mean, I very much have time for if the Jeff Jackson move never existed and they just extend Kenny Holland, who repaired Peter Chiarelli's issues, built a Stanley Cup contender, gets shown the door, and now they've regressed. So there's a lot of time to have that whole discussion as well about Jeff Jackson and Stan Bowman.
1: Operation Ripe Banana.
0: See, now that would have been a good one for Kenny Holland.
1: Sure, yeah.
0: But Operation what? 780-218-9999.
1: Rams Riley says the offseason of George.
0: Tavwater ticks in and says, how about Project Hail Mary? Oh, a very popular movie right now. And so keep those coming in. Pat in the county says Operation Gron, as in get rid of nurse.
1: Oh boy.
0: Scuba Steven says Operation Atif's hands, because it's gonna be rough.
1: Yes.
0: That's pretty good. I mean, it's important for us to still kind of have a laugh today, but there's lots to get to. 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And, of course, your morning announcements are for Rundle Park and the short course. That opened up earlier this week. Great rates for junior, seniors, and adults. 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As far as the game last night goes, Rick, I thought it was kind of an unlucky first period. Like a couple of those goals were pretty friendly Anaheim bounces.
1: Yeah.
0: And I tweeted it after the opening 20 minutes. And we've said before, when the Oilers' backs are against the wall, they really sort of crank it up a notch. So after the first 20 minutes, I was sitting there going, a couple bad bounces. I didn't think they were awful. And I kind of had like a calm feeling. I was like, I don't think they're done. But then they come on the second period and they're done.
1: That two-goal deficit, as long as it was always a two-goal deficit, you were feeling, okay, this is a team that they've been in this position before. And I know we'll get to the morning after show, but Terry puts that one in close to the end of the second. And then you're kind of feeling, this could be good.
0: Yeah. Boosh could have handled that a little bit better in the neutral zone.
1: Was a guy that you insinuated to yesterday in the Orange and Blue Breakfast to have a game.
0: Well, he needed to have a game like he had in game five if they're going to win that hockey game last night.
1: Yeah.
0: McDavid and Draisaitl were fighting it a little bit last night. I mean, if I had the cons today, we're on location, I don't. I would hammer it a million times for Vasily Podkolzin. Like, even in third period, Podkolzin was still trying to create stuff. Podkolzin and Kapanen were really the only guys who were even remotely close and in the offensive zone for the entire third period.
1: Therein lies part of the problem.
0: Yeah. Well, yeah, exactly. Exactly. Now, look, like Benny, or if you didn't watch the postgame show last night, you should definitely go check that out. It's available over on YouTube and then obviously any podcast platform, but there was cruising over 1,000 people for most of the show last night.
1: They wanted to fight.
0: And Tommy and Belzy definitely took different angles on it, but I honestly believe that, like, Tommy wasn't wrong, but I thought Belzy was right. Like, it was basically Tommy last night, if you missed it, and Gazzola will be around today. He's playing in the event, and he'll be doing hangout and oil stream stuff. Tommy was basically saying they weren't a good team, and then with the injuries, they were done. And Belzy was saying that he didn't think they were invested in the playoffs at all, which is true on all fronts, I think. They got kind of animated between them, but if you look at it, they were basically – middling all year, got into the playoffs in a god-awful division. And then, you know, Hyman comes back from an injury. Draisaitl comes back from an injury. McDavid suffers an injury. I get it. Injuries aren't excuses, but this just your chances of winning are worse when those guys are banged up.
1: Said it once, I'll say it before. There's excuses and there's reasons as well. Yeah. And those are reasons. You're not coming here this morning and whining about it and saying, oh, this is not the No, those are legit reasons. And the amount of hockey this team has played over the past 2 years, and specifically as well international tournaments, those are all reasons in the big picture. And we all, let's be honest here, in the office, I mean, we brought it up on air as well, since game one, day one of the season, we all kind of thought in the back of our mind, I get it, it's a window. You want to win the cup every single year. You want to go. But you identified this year as perhaps one of those years.
0: We did say step back here.
1: Yeah, you're right. And I know we all thought, well, you know, it's the Pacific. They'll at least get to the conference final. I'm not so sure. Sometimes, and some of the change that you want enacted here, maybe it does take going out in six in the opening round to an Anaheim Ducks team. And full credit to them. But maybe, just maybe, losing out this way instead of winning a couple rounds. And I mean, what do you want to do? You want to go and get the wheels pumped off you by Minnesota in the conference? Like, I think a loss in this nature, in this fashion, this early, might enact some of the change a lot of you are hoping for. That's what I'm pulling out of this.
0: Yeah, look, they've been close. He's right. Like, in October, I was saying all the shows, we were all saying, you know, this
1: you had
0: should
1: to
0: probably
1: this.
0: Be a step back year. You still have hope.
1: Yes.
0: But I also understand people who watch this bloody team. And whether you're banged up or not, and this is the point Belsey was trying to make last night. Tell me at one point, if you watch any of the other playoffs, tell me that this team was physically, and I would even say mentally engaged in playoff hockey.
1: No.
0: Because the bottom line is, it wasn't. It wasn't even remotely close. Like, they looked like the entire Oilers effort, the entire bloody series, and we talked about this going into game five, if they don't get engaged, it's over. The entire effort, the entire bloody series was nothing different than a regular season game. And we can say, oh, guys are injured and stuff. Yeah, but
1: I think
0: some of the effort wasn't there either.
1: Yeah.
0: So there are various reasons that you can be pissed off and fired up about this team. That's why we're here for you. That's why we're going to continue to hit it with Operation Retool or Operation
1: we'll get one. We'll find one.
0: The salvage mission. Like, I don't know. I don't know what it is, but we got to have a handle for the next couple of months leading up to free agency. Could there be some moves in the next week? Like, what are they going to do with Knobloch? We're going to get into all of that as we continue to work our way through the show and, all of the next, I mean, to be honest with you, the next 2 months should probably be our, like, numbers wise, you don't want to check out because there is so much to discuss and there is so much to figure out what they're going to do here. And I mean, I don't know how panicky the ownership group needs to be. I don't think the ownership has the right people in his ears either. And some of those takes might come out over the next little while as well. But we're going to dive into this game a little bit more coming up with the final Prolux Lighting morning after show of the season. And of course, we're on location. I don't have the Prolux Bright Light of the Night trophy.
1: Well, makes but it is still.
0: Makes me sad.
1: It's somewhere.
0: We are going to get the text. So keep them coming in. I promise you. What do we got the rest of the show here after 6 o'clock hour? We got Luke Gazdick, and we're hoping to have Zach Cassian. And outside of that, it's a lot
1: if
0: of
1: Muzz doesn't take up too much of his time.
0: Yeah, exactly. If he
1: saves some for us.
0: Yeah, it was a tough look when I got Zach's number, went and bought Muzz a phone, and just put that number in it. all right, if you're listening over on 95.7 today, tell your friends that we got you covered for the next 2 months leading up to free agency and what like an all-time offseason. There is no room for error for a group that has made multiple errors. So that's going to be kind of interesting, I guess. If you listen on 95.7, a couple of minutes of commercials, quick traffic update, then you are back with us. 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Already changing 100. Let's blow through 200 here right away as well. Eric's got a sports update for you if you're on our online platforms today. 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
1: Anaheim Ducks would score three first period goals on way to a 5-2 victory over Edmonton last night, taking the series in six games. Ducks going 9 of 18 with the man advantage during the series. Connor Murphy and Vasily Podkolzin notching the goals for Edmonton last night. Ducks advancing past the first round for the first time since 2017. They'll await the winner between Utah and Vegas. Elsewhere last night, big night in Minnesota as the Wild would dump the Stars 5-2, taking that series in six. Quinn Hughes, two goals and an assist. Three games in the Stanley Cup playoffs tonight. Montreal will look to finish off Tampa at home. That gets underway at 5. Later at 5:30, Buffalo take a 3-2 series lead into Boston. And the Golden Knights in Utah also looking to advance. Puck drop, 8 o'clock. Over to the NBA, OG Anunoby had 29 points as the Knicks would smoke the Hawks 140-89, taking that series in six. Tyrese Maxey had 30 points. Sixers stay alive with a 106-93 victory over the Celtics. And the shorthanded Timberwolves advancing as they knock off the Nuggets 110-98, taking that series in six. The Raptors are back on the court tonight. They're looking to stay alive at home to the Cavs. Tip off 5:30. Orlando, 3-2 series lead. They're at home to the Pistons at 5. And the LA Lakers looking to finish off the Rockets down in Houston, leading that series 3-2. Action gets underway at 7:30. Jays smoked by the Twins yesterday 7-1. That series continues later tonight. First pitch, 6:10. Patrick Corbin mans the mound for Toronto. And the Cadillac Championship, Cameron Young with an opening round 64. He sits 8-under for a one-shot lead over Jordan Spieth and Alex Smalley. Canadian Nick Taylor lurking. He shot a 66 6-under to sit at 4th. 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

Eyes. You know what? 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It's fun to watch his eyes. 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And, you know, he narrowed his eyes. He's been a horse. His eyes narrow. I saw it in his eyes. I've got this feeling that he loves his eyes. 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It's going in the net. 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His eyes narrow.

0: 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All right, we're going to crack some packs coming up in a little bit. We got lots to get to from this game still, though. Trev, let me know if you have, like, Connor McDavid's post game last night. I wasn't playing that.
1: He said an interesting line.
0: Yeah, he basically said they were an average team all year. So we'll get into that as we continue to work our way through the show this morning. Trev, just let us know if you have McDavid, and we'll go there at some point before 7 o'clock. There's a ton of text messages. La Bamba guy sent in, I believe what we call a dissertation.
1: He fixed the whole thing.
0: It might be too, that one's probably too long to get
1: cracked.
0: We can get to a million other texts, but La Bamba guy,
1: TLDR.
0: We like it. Dex is in and says, time for a new GM song. I'm sorry, Jeff Jackson. This team's not for real. I mean, there's, like I said, we're going to have a lot of fun over the next couple of months, which should be good. The last couple of springs, we spent the show building them up, and this spring we'll spend the show tearing them down.
1: Might I say, put them on the hoist.
0: That's a good project.
1: Get them on the hoist.
0: Hoist. Look.
1: Yes.
0: Project hoist look. All right. So keep those coming in. We'll get to a few more of those text messages, but let's dive into your Prolux Lighting morning after show. Huge shout out to Branko and his whole crew over at Prolux for hopping aboard this year as the presenting sponsor of the Prolux Lighting morning after show. 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Indoor lighting, outdoor lighting, residential, industrial, commercial lighting, they've got you covered on all fronts at Prolux Lighting, and hopefully they'll be back with us next season, which of course is going to be a championship campaign. Somebody did mention, though, in the chat or on the text line, I'll just hit it briefly, then we'll get into Prolux Lighting morning after show. Everybody's watched what happened with Florida this year, and they missed the playoffs. And everybody goes, it's injuries. They're going to be back as a contender next year. But, I mean, technically, could you say that about the playoffs, at least with the Oilers? Some injuries, they'll be back next year?
1: Yeah. Florida did it right, though, and didn't try to.
0: Yeah, Florida has a top 10 pick.
1: they saw themselves in the mirror, and they're like, okay, this is what we are. Well, we'll play to the game.
0: Yeah, I guess it's not.
1: Billy Zito, hey?
0: It's not an apples-to-apples thing, I guess. All right, it was Poehling that opened things up in the first period, about 10 minutes, about midway through the first, and then Chris Kreider would bury one as well. That was defended horribly, the Kreider goal. Connor Murphy, who outscored Connor McDavid in this series, I can't even imagine.
1: No.
0: What the odds would have been over at our title sponsor of all of Edmonton Sports Talk at Play Alberta on Connor Murphy outscoring Connor McDavid in the series. Connor McDavid, 2 even strength points in the 6 games of this series. Murphy from Samansky and Doc, and you're like, okay, all right, there's some life. They're back in it. And then Cutter Gauthier would make it 3-1. Troy Terry late. Can't happen.
1: After the Hyman kick.
0: I know.
1: Which, again,
0: was the most obvious kick.
1: But if you could have got a stick, if that would have, like...
0: Yeah. Good work, Trev. There it is.
1: If those two sequences, right, like that moment.
0: Yeah.
1: And again, the whole game, when they were down 2, you're like, okay, this team's been down 2. 2 is okay. And you had the tweet saying that. But, I mean, not having that goal, which, again, it was kicked in, but then Troy Terry to get that one.
0: And then Pod Colson would score his 3rd of the series. He did this crazy thing that we didn't see enough of from the team in the playoffs, and that is go to the front of the net. He was just standing there, and it went off of him and in. And then Carlson with the empty netter, if anybody was going to seal it away, very likely was Leo Carlson. I mean, he was pretty damn good in this series. What is your EST big moment that happened, buddy?
1: Well, and I know, and I'm saying 2-goal leads and everything in Pod Colson, I mean, you started the 3rd in great fashion. I mean, that's how you want to do it. Buck 13 in, and they cut the deficit to 2 once again, but I am still going back to, you know, the Hyman incident, and you get that, and now you're kind of like, okay, it's late in the period, and vibes starting to turn, and you're a goal back, but Troy Terry gets one, make it 4-1. I know Pod Colson got that to start the 3rd, but I'm just going to go to that sequence of the Hyman kick and the Troy Terry goal to make it 4-1.
0: Yeah, the Terry goal is, that's a backbreaker.
1: And I know you could argue, like, 3rd period started, Pod Colson got there back to 2, but
2: Ah, looks like we're having some technical issues. I think you guys can hear me, though. If you're over at 95.7 Cruise FM, I'm YouTube Trev, and the boys will be back. We're going through the Prolux Lighting and Controls morning after show. Oh, there we are. We're back. How's it going, boys? I got you. I got you. Don't worry. Well, I'm not going to let them...
0: I know.
2: Sit we there and be quiet, like, right?
0: 2 seconds, and it just comes back, and it just see Trev's big head.
1: Sitting staring.
2: It was like, it was like 10 seconds.
0: Was it 10 seconds? Well, I didn't realize it was 10 seconds. Sorry, buddy. Hey, shout out to Trev. Shout out to Trev for getting that done. Look, the Troy Terry thing is a big moment, but they didn't deserve anything better in the second.
1: No.
0: Right? They deserved to be down by that many going in the third.
1: Sure.
0: It was another second period in which they just weren't engaged. So that was not good. That was not good at all. So, super stat of the night, buddy. What jumps off the page for you?
1: Well, once again, it's tough to look away from special teams this whole series, and specifically last night, 1-for-2 with man advantage. Oilers getting no power play chances last night. So, special teams 9 of 18. I think the Ducks cashing in this series. So, I mean, that was a tale of the tape if you want to have one. I know a lot of people talking about McDavid and Draisaitl and shot totals. I don't believe. I mean, again, going into their status and everything like that. But it's, you can look at individual markers and whatnot, but I think special teams was a theme throughout this series and certainly last night again.
0: Yeah, I mean, this, the one super stat that kind of stands, it's not a super stat, it's a terrible stat, mm-hmm. but like Bush, Hyman, and McDavid were -9.
1: Yeah.
0: Like the Oilers did not lose this series because their goaltending sucked. Their goaltending was just as good, if not maybe slightly better than the guy at the other end. Mm-hmm. They did not lose this series because their bottom six didn't impact things. They lost this. Well, first of all, A, they lost the series because their penalty kill. Their penalty kill was god awful. Somebody tweeted at me last night and said this was the third worst penalty kill in the NHL playoffs since 1977.
1: And not to an all world power play.
0: No,
1: I mean, a bottom third power play. Yeah, yeah.
0: This is not, oh, well, you know what? They played Ovechkin and Backstrom and Mike Green. Like, yeah. That's not what this was.
1: No.
0: It was so the penalty kill's the reason they lost the series. As much as we want to bitch about everything else with the team, if their penalty kill is even 50% better, there's a pretty good chance they win the series. Like the penalty kill was absolutely atrocious. But the number two reason they lost it is because the big guys, McDavid, Nuge was sort of bleh.
1: Nah.
0: Bush had good games. Last night wasn't one of them. You needed more from those guys, I thought, compared to what you usually would get from them over the last couple of years. So, three stars of this game last night were
1: old man Biff Tannen,
0: Troy Terry, old man Biff Tannen. That's Jackson Lacombe and Chris Kreider. Who's your fourth star of the game?
1: Pod Colson.
0: Good. Give it to him. Yes.
1: You got it. I mean, that there's really no other place to look. You could probably pick another duck. I like to go with Oilers usually most of the time, win or loss. So it's Vasily Podkolzin with a bullet for me this morning. 5 hits, 3 shots. He got the goal as well. It's Podkolzin all day, all night.
0: 38th star of the game last night.
1: Well, you mentioned a few names there. I'm sure you could pick one of those.
0: I did mention a few names.
1: I mean, you have to be one of those, right? Like, I don't know who.
0: But, like, Ingram wasn't great.
1: Yeah, but
0: also there was a couple of bad bounces.
1: They could have made their life a lot more tougher on Dostal, and then you're having the same. So
0: as much as I sat here 2 days ago and basically was like, Bush was incredible,
1: mm-hmm.
0: and he was in game five, but he was -3 last night, had a turnover at center ice.
1: One shot.
0: That basically sealed the game away, had 2 giveaways.
1: One shot.
0: But, you know, I'm going to give it to the whole freaking team. Darnell Nurse last night, anytime he touched the puck, it might as well be a live grenade and blow up. Like, in the third period, there was twice they got it to him with a left point. And both times, he just made boneheaded plays. There's no other way to go about it.
1: Which is why you need to bring back Connor Murphy.
0: He just threw it randomly through the slot to nobody. Like, you are... how many years is he into his career? 13? And you get the puck at the blue line and like put it on net, man. Your team's down 3 goals. Put the puck on the net.
1: Well, I think you're passing it's the wrong net.
0: You're passing it to nobody. Like, it wasn't even like, oh, that guy should have had that pass. They were literally, to me, it almost came across as dump-ins from the left point into the right bloody corner. So Yeah, you know what? I'll go Darnell Nurse. I'll go the entire group with the exception of Pod Colson, but more towards Nurse, I guess, if I can. It's kind of how the season should end, like this whole debacle here. Bright light of the night. There's the it's the bright light of the night. Do do do do do do do. You need Prolux lighting in your life. The bright, bright light. It's the bright light of the night. Jeff moved it up. Pod Colson.
1: Yes.
0: Pod Colson was, I'm not going to say Pod Colson should save Jackson and Bowman's jobs, but he's by far their best piece of work. And he was the bright light of the night last night. Yeah, that is your Prolux Lighting Morning After Show. Once again, huge shout out to the team over at Prolux for hopping on board with EST this year. Hopefully I know they enjoyed it. And hopefully can get you guys back for next year. Tails texts in and says, I think next year will be Darnell Nurse's best year. He finally figured it out. Hashtag positive Friday.
1: What, he waves?
0: I'll say this.
1: Is that the figuring it out?
0: We don't do the positive Friday thing around here. You've come to the wrong place. We are going to continue to discuss what you want to discuss today. And, I mean, I know last night a bunch of people texted and said, this off-season plan should be called Operation Move Darnell Nurse.
1: Yes.
0: How?
1: That's how he figures it out.
0: He controls it.
1: Figuring out to wave.
0: He controls it. I mean, I guess, you know, Bowman could give up three firsts to have somebody take him at 50%. But that's going to be a tough pill to swallow. I'm not too sure what happens there. 780-218-9999, 780-218-9999. Tube Sox texts in and says, I read somewhere that defensemen don't really hit their stride until 820 NHL regular season.
1: Is that where we've moved it? The needle has been moved?
0: That's pretty funny, actually. Tube Sox, that's good. That's some fine work right there. You're usually like a Macromelo intro guy, but that's some fine work. If you are watching on YouTube today, we are 58 likes away from changing 200 here, and there's a bunch of you watching right now. Please sub to the channel if you haven't already. If you're here because you're frustrated about the team and you want the team fixed, we are going to be a voice for you over the next couple of months. And you know what's going to happen here is they're going to – and I'm not saying Knobloch, you know, was brilliant by any stretch, but I totally feel a Knobloch scapegoat coming from the way the organization's handled things. Yeah. And they'll just run it back. They'll just run it back with – you know, injuries, we'll give you a fresh coach. Jackson and Bowman know what's going on here, and it'll all be fine. But can I throw this? And this is, before I say this, I want to make it clear that this is not me running McDavid and Draisaitl out of town. Okay, those two guys are obviously staying. They need to stay. You want them here forever. So do I. You have to have them. But since 2015, like the Connor McDavid era, this organization has had how many coaches, has had how many goalies, and has had how many cores? One, they have to find a way to mix that up. And it's not McDavid. It's not Draisaitl. It's Nurse. God love the Nuge. And he's on a decent contract. So, I mean, I guess it's Nurse. But
1: it's Nurse.
0: But like, what I'm saying is, go ahead, run it, change the coach again. Go ahead, change the goalies again. They do that all the time. And the constants that are here have come close to winning a Stanley Cup. It's not the case this year. If you believe that a healthy rested team, I think a healthy rested Connor McDavid could have an absolutely insane season next year, which could go a long way for the group. But I just don't know if like going around and doing the same thing over and over and over again accomplishes the final goal of the organization, which is not to finish second in the playoffs. It's to win in the playoffs. So you can give Connor McDavid six coaches and you can give him eight different number one goalies, but it's that group that might need to be mixed up somehow. And it's going to be tough to do because you've given them all full control of how that's going to be handled. So it's probably going to have to be some things around the edges. And then hope that it's a healthy group that was better than they were this year.
1: The only thing with Knobloch is we've seen him bump into Paul Maurice now. in back-to-back finals. We've seen him bump into Joel Quenneville, and I think that's where a lot of people – it's not so much he's a scapegoat, but maybe he's just in these moments against certain coaching staffs doesn't have what it takes to get them over that hump.
0: Jordan over in the chat says, pro scouting staff needs to be cleaned out first before going into the most important offseason. That's an interesting way to look at it. I will say this. I have heard that some of the pieces that Jeff Jackson have been brought in are being viewed from others in the organization that they have no clue what they're doing. So that might need to get sorted out a little bit as well. Not necessarily ideal. All right, Spruce Grove Corey says, I swear to God, if the Roslovic 5x5 comes down to shoot, I'm walking away from this team. Look, there's no chance. There's no chance. To me, if Roslovic wants to come back, you tell him, you're like, hey, man, it's 1 year, $3 million.
1: That's not how this management deals.
0: I want to sit here and say we operate in a world in Edmonton where Roslovic won't get a no-movement clause.
1: Prior deals would suggest
0: but
1: not.
0: I also think he could get a no-movement clause.
1: Sure.
0: Which
1: it's all on the table.
0: Which is insane.
1: Prove us wrong.
0: All right, 780-218-9999. Guy Flaming. Oil change to Operation Lipstick Pig. We're gonna have a lot of fun officially next week coming up with the name for the off season.
1: Maybe we get a pig and each week we discuss something. We put a little more lipstick
0: just
1: on it.
0: A little bit more. Oh, actually, that's not bad.
1: By the draft or free agency, it'll be fully done up. Yeah.
0: Absolutely covered. I'm thinking operation something or project something, but there's probably something even different and cool that we could come up
1: with.
0: We'll
1: find it.
0: Usually the nasties deliver.
1: Yeah.
0: Usually the nasties deliver, so that's good. Andrea from Calgary says, the offseason should be called Operation No More Loosing.
1: We need, okay, yeah.
0: I don't mind Project Bounce Back.
1: Sure.
0: There's something there. Pat in the county says, if they give Roslovic a 3-year deal, I'm jumping on the Sharks bandwagon for a few years.
1: Well, and this is interesting, too. This past little while where the Oilers have been playing the Kings in the open, you've had the Kings up there in the Pacific. You've had the Golden Knights who are, you know, every year trying to kind of keep that thing rolling. But the concern is now, like, how close are, like, we've seen the Ducks, obviously, now. Sharks as well coming up.
0: Yeah,
1: I mean, these are two young, fun,
0: Vegas
1: not
0: is
1: defensive
0: still
1: style
0: okay.
1: teams. Vegas will always be kind of in the mix. So now you've got, before you hit, you just had the Kings to worry about, a defensive style of play, which this Oilers team excelled against, and then the Golden Knights, which I think most of the times were pretty even matched. You've now got two other teams, young and fast, who'll be attracting free agents, and the Golden Knights to worry about. So this... The neighborhood's getting a lot more rambunctious in the Pacific moving forward. And that too, I think, is a large concern and why it means so much more this offseason where you have to get it right.
0: 780-218-9999 is where you can get in. It is Friday. We do like to crack packs on Friday. I actually have three because I have one for Trev. But so these are Goodwin champions. This is all over the place. Like, you'll get some cards in here. You won't even know who they are.
1: Okay.
0: And then there's also, like, you could hit MJ's and LeBron autos. It's it's literally all over the place. I don't think we've ever done these. And the Crack Pack is brought to you by Wayne Sports Cards. Swing on by Wayne's right next to the Italian Center, just north of West Edmonton Mall. They've got that awesome location. They've been in for about 6 months. There's a ton going on in there. Credentials was released this week. Let's crack these Goodwin champion packs. And then we got Luke Gazdick coming up. And we're hoping to track down Zach Cassian when he goes by today. See, I got Red Gerard snowboarding.
1: I got a space patch.
0: What? A space patch? Sure, we got a good card cam here today.
1: One of the smallest constellations in the sky.
0: What constellation is that?
1: Reticulum was discovered by Isaac. What is going on here? Congratulations, you've received a card manufactured stream patch. Well, isn't that something?
0: That a space patch.
1: This is cool.
0: That is neat.
1: Never in my days.
0: Ken Griffey Jr.
1: That's nice.
0: That's nice. These are fun ones. Sahith Tagala, golf. Oh, great. Michael Jordan. All right. And another pack.
1: Straight to the bike.
0: This was going to be Trev's pack. Marjan Beauchamp. Olga Carlin, fencing. I think they're doing something with fencing. Fencing's kind of getting that, what's that curling league that's all rock?
1: Okay, so
0: like fencing,
1: yeah.
0: They're trying to take fencing for a bit of a run.
1: Nuts.
0: Riley Green, Aspen Ladd, And Tiger Woods. This card is safe. He's not in a vehicle.
1: Those packs are crazy.
0: So we're good. Yeah, these are Goodwin Champions. But you can hit some absolute bangers in this Goodwin Champions stuff.
1: Patch.
0: Let me

0: the second, not Isaac Hobrecht the first.
1: Not to be confused.
0: Isaac Hobrecht the second in 1621 and is part of a locale family. Oh, that makes sense. Some of its celestial bodies include housing five stars that are nearby planet borders and a name star called Tupi.
1: Project Reticulum.
0: That is the first. That
1: five
0: is,
1: stars.
0: The off maybe, well, this referred is, to
1: there's
0: Project
1: David,
0: Reticulum.
1: There's Tricidal, there's Nurse.
0: All right, the 6 o'clock hour has been brought to you by Ewell. Shout out to Wayne's for the Goodwin's Champion stuff.
1: These are great.
0: They got music going here this morning. We
1: what
0: are
1: is
0: at
1: this?
0: The
1: Hudson's White.
0: Yeah, we are at the Terwilliger Rec Center today. It's Hockey Helps the Homeless. We're hoping to connect with Zach Cassian. I think he plays at 8:30. Hopefully he'll pop by today.
1: Gager's got an early game too, eh? Tell yeah, he's going to be on the ice.
0: Gager got picked in the first round last night.
1: I was going to say, the draft.
0: Gager went 16th overall in the first round. It was the last pick of the first round.
1: Did you have him that high on your
0: and
1: board?
0: And there wasn't a second round.
1: Okay.
0: So Gager went last. But he's very excited. He's very excited to be here. 26 likes away from changing 200. So hammer that. Subscribe to the channel. If you're listening over on 95.7, couple minutes of commercials, quick traffic update. Then we're going to break this thing down with Luke Gazik. Looking forward to chatting with Gaz, who's become like the interview guy on Sportsnet.
1: Oh, he's popping. Yeah.
0: We're going to get into that a little bit. 6 o'clock hour has been brought to you by Ewell. If you're online with us today, we got sports update brought to you by Chelsea LaBelle at Expedia Cruises in Northeast Edmonton. Hey, join Trev. They're putting together that waiting list for the trip to Toronto to watch the Blue Jays. 780-970-4834 or any cruise or vacation destination. Chelsea's got you covered. Here's the update.
1: Oilers bounced in six games last night down in Anaheim as the Ducks would defeat Edmonton 5-2. Ducks going 9-for-18 with the man advantage in the series. Connor Murphy, Vasily Podkolzin, and the lone goals for Edmonton last night. The Ducks, they're advancing past the first round for the first time since 2017. They await the winner between Utah and Vegas. Elsewhere last night, the Wild are off to round two. They knock off the Stars 5-2, taking that series in six. Quinn Hughes, a pair of goals and an assist in the victory. Three games around the Stanley Cup playoffs tonight. The Habs look to finish off the Lightning at home. That gets underway at 5. Later at 5:30, the Sabres in Boston sporting a 3-2 series lead. And Vegas travel to Utah, also up 3-2. Puck drop 8 o'clock. NBA action from last night. Adding to the big night in Minnesota was the Timberwolves advancing as well to round 2, as they would defeat Denver 110-98, taking that series in 6. Sixers forcing a Game 7 with a 106-93 victory over the Celtics, and the Knicks smoking the Hawks 140-89, taking that series in 6 games. Three games tonight, including the Raptors looking to stay alive. They're at home to the Cavs at 5:30. Orlando look to finish off the Pistons at home. That gets underway at 5. And the Lakers looking to finish off the Rockets. They're in Houston tonight with a 3-2 lead. Action gets underway 7:30. Toronto Blue Jays kicking off a 6-game road trip last night with a 7-1 loss to the Twins. Game 2 of that 3-game set goes tonight at 6:10. Patrick Corbin is the scheduled starter. And opening round action from the Cadillac Championship yesterday. Cameron Young with an opening round 64 to sit 8-under and a one-shot lead over Alex Smalley and Jordan Spieth. Canadian Nick Taylor in the hunt, 6-under 66 to sit 4th. 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

0: Well, Oscar Clefbaum goal song for you on a Friday morning. It is the Nielsen Show. Dustin Nielsen, Lieutenant Eric. We are set up at the Booster Juice Terwilliger Rec Center, where everybody's starting to roll in for the Hockey Helps the Homeless event today. We did the draft last night. Zach Cassian was the first overall pick. Matt Cassian, our buddy, ended up going top 10. And then Gager did round things out, got selected this year. He was undrafted last year, so he was actually pretty fired up about that. 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Play Alberta early bird bet of the day. We'll dive into something there. That's a good for the Italian Center. And then more of your reaction to the Oilers being eliminated in six here in the first round to the Ducks. And we're hoping to have Zach Cassian pop by maybe a little bit later on in the hour as well. 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Although, I have to say, let's bring in Gaz here, Trev. Maybe you should be interviewing us, Luke, because of the job that you've been doing here with Sportsnet. Look at this big interview guy. How are you liking that, man?
1: Buddy, I learned everything from you guys. It's been great, man. They've needed some extra guys, and like they made a little bit of a decision to throw some old like former players to do these interviews. Like, it's been great, man. Honestly, like, a little disappointed. We banked like five of them, and I think now three are just gonna go in the vault somewhere. Yeah, but it was cool, man. Like, we finished with McDavid, and as soon as we were done, like 2 days later, my producer was like, hey, let's go to Raleigh and let's go get your other roommate. So we just
0: figured
1: down.
0: That's when you said you're in Carolina. I was like, he's talking to Halsey for sure. And he had a great first round, Taylor Hall did.
1: Yeah, he did. You know what? That Hurricanes team is unbelievable, by the way. And like, it grew on me so much just being there and being around the group. They're like a family over there. Like, it is like, it's almost unlike any other NHL team I've been around, to be honest. Like, they are, it's so close. You can tell the culture. You can tell how much they just enjoy being around each other. And then you watch them practice and you're like, oh my God, this is the fastest hockey team I've ever seen in my life. Like, nobody is going to keep up with them. So I don't know. They opened my eyes for sure. But honestly, it's been a blast. Like I said, disappointed you guys don't get to see them all. It sucks, man. It does suck.
0: I mean, that's the vibe in the city today, that it sucks. But also, Gaz, you watch that series, and they really didn't deserve any better, did they? Like, the Ducks were just the better team for the majority of that series. I think we just have to sort of sit here and admit that.
1: And I think when you look at this team and, like, you think about their run before we went into it, you always thought that it was going to be goaltending. Like, you always thought it was going to be on the heels of a goaltender who didn't have a great performance in a big game. That wasn't the case at all. I thought the goaltending was great. Both those guys played great. Like, yeah, he let in three last night. I think two empty netters, but like, I thought Ingram played great last night. And I never thought it would be the team on the ice. That was where I was a little wrong on. It's like this young Ducks team, man, they walked in and they just outplayed them. Like, flat out, they just outplayed them. This Jackson Lacombe, I don't know what lab he was built in, what lab he was made in. This guy's going to be the best defenseman in the Western Conference for the next 10 years. Watching him keep up with I know Connor's probably injured, but watching him keep up with 97 full stride, like the stick, the offensive side to his game, that Ducks team, they're going nowhere. The Sharks are only getting better. Like, it's like these teams are coming. So I think it's a bit of a wake-up call. You know me, man. I'm glass half full all the time. Like, this is probably the best thing for them if they're not going to win. Get the guys healthy and all that. But it sure is disappointing.
2: You talk about players, Luke, and obviously, I mean, they're on the ice executing, but fans want a pound of flesh this morning. You look at the past two cup finals, it's Knobloch v. Maurice. Maurice gets the best, and now he's running to Quinville here in the opening round. So likelihood or where do you come out on you know, fans wanting a coaching change and how likely and how should likely that be happening this offseason?
1: Listen, all I'll say is, like, when things don't meet, when guys don't meet expectations, when teams don't meet goals, things change. Something's going to change. And I don't know what that is. I don't think it's management, but, you know, just you never know. You never know what they're going to change. Like, Daryl's probably not happy. Like, things have to change, whether it's on the ice, that's for sure, first and foremost. But it always seems to be the head coach. That's all I'll say. He usually seems to be the first guy to go. And if they were looking to make it, like, that's usually what they do. But something's going to change, because obviously when you don't hit where you're supposed to, things are going to be different, man.
0: Yeah, I don't want to try to simplify the way that they lost too much, but guys, we're talking one of the worst penalty kills in NHL playoff history. How do you, like, through six games, how do you not improve in that element of the game? Like, it never got better. It's basically 50% the entire time.
1: I hate looking back on the last couple of years, but I feel like they missed this element of speed in the middle of their lineup. And those guys in your middle six down to your depth usually kill penalties for you too. So that, I don't want to rub this wound, but we're talking guys like Dylan Holloway and McLeod and guys that were in the middle of your lineup that just buzzed at even strength. I felt like they missed a third line that was dependable. Like, they were just getting there. Like, I feel like Dickinson was just getting his feet. I just feel like they weren't fast enough. And that never seemed to be the case with the Oilers, was that they were not going to get out skated. So that's 100% something that I think they're going to look at. And, like, I don't know if I wanted to weave this thought into it with the penalty kill, because I think he should be a penalty killer, but Trent Frederick didn't play last night. I'm correct in this, right?
0: Yeah. He was scratched the last two games.
1: We end an elimination game with Trent Frederick, who's just entering this contract, not even in the lineup. And to me, he's a guy that, like, he should be on your penalty kill. He should be a guy, like, he's a good enough skater. Like, I don't know. There's guys like that they've tried here, and, like, you don't want to give up on anybody yet, but they definitely need a little bit of more speed past those top guys. They look like they got outskated by a bunch of young bucks.
0: Luke Gazdick with us on the show this morning. He's our GS Construction Hockey Insider and Analyst on the Firehouse Subs Hotline. What do you think it does I don't know. Like, Connor McDavid last night, the quote was, "We were an average team all year." And when you have high expectations and you're an average team, you're going to be disappointed. And I think, you know, he nailed it. Like, they were an average team all year. But when the captain comes out and says something like that, is that, like, if they were sitting on the fence with a management thing, or they're sitting on the fence with a coaching thing, do you think when Connor says, "Hey, we were average all year," do you think that creates more of a sense of urgency than if he doesn't say that?
1: I actually agree with that a lot. I think they listen to him. I think they hear what he says. I think they gauge his reactions, his mannerisms, everything. He's the driver and he steers this thing. So I would imagine, dude, they're leaning on him for whatever his thoughts were. What was the stat until, like, I don't know, 10 games left in the season? They hadn't won three games in a row. Was it three?
0: It took over 60 games to win three in a row, and they only did it twice in the regular season. Now, the other thing is, though, and this is why they were so average, they also didn't lose, like, five in a row at any point in the year. They just, like, won
1: just
0: two
1: right
0: games,
1: there.
0: Lost
1: yeah.
0: three, won one, lost two, like, the entire season. There were no heaters, and there were no, like, major slumps.
1: Yeah, that's where I go to, is, like, they never had one heater where you were like, this team is a wagon, right? Where you're watching them play and you're like, nobody's going to beat this team this year. They had those win streaks of whatever it was, nine and something games. And it's like, I just don't think you saw that enough. And I really do think, I mean, the injuries played a part, goaltending played a part, the Olympics played a part for sure. Like, these guys, listen, there's no excuses. I just think any team moving forward, I don't know who it is, Colorado with McKinnon, Minnesota with the U.S. guys, at some point they are going to feel it. Like, I watched Minnesota last night. They're an absolutely – that's a wagon. If we're talking about wagons,
0: really good.
1: That's
0: really
1: a wagon.
0: Good.
1: But even the past two, now I'm into this other thought. It's like, now these past, like, those two teams are going to beat the absolute crap out of each other.
0: Yeah.
1: And I feel like they would have been sitting there at the Western Conference Final. Whoever's coming out of the Pacific is, like, licking their chops. But I don't know. I think the Olympics put a little bit of a wrench in it. The condensed schedule hurt them, and obviously no excuses, but I just think it hurt them more than it did some other teams.
0: Our post-game show last night was pretty good. We had Sean Bell with Tom Gazzola last night, and Belzy was, I mean, Tommy basically said, look, they weren't
1: was
0: a good
1: Tommy
0: team.
1: Was Tommy fired up?
0: Oh, yeah. Tommy was more fired up at people who were chirping him in the chat than I think he was about the team.
3: Yeah.
0: But Tommy was fired. Tommy was basically laying out. And I kind of agreed with both of these guys last night. Tommy laid out and said, they weren't a good team anyway. They weren't going to go on a cup run, and they were hurt. And then Belzy, you know, played. Obviously, he's sitting there going, yeah, but they also didn't engage like you would think a playoff team would engage. So, I mean, I got time for both of those discussions. And, like, watching this series, you've watched all these other series. We've all watched all these other series. Like, to me, the Oilers just sort of kept – they were in a regular season gear in the playoffs as well, weren't they? Like, is that unfair to say? Like,
1: no, I could agree with that, because you just look at the pace. If you watch the other series, you'll see it.
0: It's night and day.
1: Like, it's night and day. You turn on another series, doesn't matter if it's the East or the West. You will go watch Montreal and Tampa. You turn on Minnesota and Dallas. You turn on Philly and Pittsburgh, that 0-0 game. Like, the pace is – and these guys are freaking flying around. You're right. I just don't think they hit – I don't think they ever hit that other level or gear that we're used to seeing them in there. And it was like – I'm going to mention them for the third time now because I watched every second of that game last night. Minnesota, they came out at home absolutely just flying. Like, there was no way they were losing that hockey game. They had a fourth line that destroyed the Dallas blue line. And there were just elements that Oilers team didn't have. It was like they wanted to hit another gear. And, like, I'm all for their strategy of this, like, Muhammad Ali rope-a-dope. Like, I even talked to Connor about it in a sit-down where it's like, they wait for their backs to be against the wall every year and every series. It's like they need to feel this pressure and this extreme, like, I don't know even what it is, stress before they start pushing back. And it's just like, it doesn't work all the time. Even like last night where it's like 4-1, they score 4-2. You're like, oh, okay, here we go. They're just going to do it again. They're going to win 5-4. We're going back for 7. And then they just – it never got there, right? They hit, and it was always like Anaheim had an answer. So on top of that, too, you asked about the coaching guys. Like, that was a seasoned veteran head coach across the country from them with a Jay Woodcroft that you know was planning for scenario A, scenario B, scenario C. He knew all the tricks. And, like, he probably sat there with Lacombe for 2 weeks before that series and watched every single McDavid shift for the last whatever it was. This is what you do. This is the way you turn. This is where your stick has to be. Like, they were ready. They were ready for that. And you could tell. That was, like, to me, that was a glaring – people say coaches don't have a huge influence. I thought that was a seasoned veteran head coach and a head coaching staff that really, really executed their game plan well.
0: Just one more on this, and I do want your thoughts before I let you go on the Habs and Lightning tonight. But quickly on Lacombe, like, I knew he was good, but I didn't know he was this good. Like, I didn't know he was going to be, like, the factor for the Ducks in this series. On a positive note, though, for the Edmonton Oilers, Vasily Podkolzin, man. Like, even into the third period last night, he was still going. Like, he was from start to finish. And they've got him under contract for less than $3 million for the next 3 years. If you could just inject more of that guy into some of these other guys, I think it would go a long way. Podkolzin was the real deal in this series.
1: So I actually read a big article about this yesterday about finding guys around the league, finding gems around the league that have been drafted already by their current team that you can get on the cheap for a trade pick, whatever, like it's a cap and waiver, whatever it is. Former first rounders, Chinnikov went from Columbus to Pittsburgh this year, scored 19 goals after he got picked up, and he's there for a low salary. Guys like that, guys like Vasily Podkolzin, former first rounder, you get him for whatever it was, a fourth rounder, and you realize what you have there. Those are the guys that you have to go find, and Pods is like the perfect example of that. I will say this about Pods too. For someone like me who was just I was just always grateful to be there. And so I would made sure I was on the ice every day. First guy on the ice, working with the assistant coach, shooting on the goalies. Every single time I've been around the Oilers, whether it was the last two cup runs last year, Western Conference final last year, 2 weeks ago when I was there, who's the first guy on the ice? 10-15 every day, walks out there with a bucket of pucks. It's like the best sound in the world, pouring the bucket of pucks out on the fresh ice.
0: That's a good sound.
1: And he's just out there. He's out there working with the skills guys. He's taking pucks off the boards. He's working on his hands. I'm like, this is unreal. Like, this guy wants it. So it's cool to see the effort that – it's really cool to see guys put in the effort away from on the ice and off the ice and just know that it's really working for them. So hopefully that can rub off on a couple of his teammates, and hopefully they can find a couple more like him.
2: Just quickly, your thoughts on Jack Rosso, that we were all kind of curious to see how he would show up, if at all, this postseason. What would be a number, a fair number, I guess, you could say, of this organization bringing him back, if at all, if that's the route you'd even want to take?
3: God, I'm not freaking Elliot Friedman, but I do like him as a player. I just, guys like Jack, and correct me if I'm wrong, they're just a little in between roles for me, where it's like, are you a top two line guy? Should you be on the first PP? You would probably score 20, 30 goals a year if you played first power play, but on this team, you're probably not playing it. So are you going to be like a Connor Brown? Are you going to be a third line right winger checking? Are you going to kill penalties? Are you going to block shots? Like, but he doesn't do a ton of that. So he just falls into this gap where it's just like you're kind of trying to figure out what his role is on the hockey team. And I just think I would love to be behind closed doors for his year end meeting, because that's something I would be talking to him about. It's like, where do you see your future here? Like, are you okay playing third line and no special teams? You're not going to play power play here. Are you okay to sign here? But if that's the case, you're taking $1 million off his salary because he's going to score half as many goals. So I think that's a conversation for him and his agent, and being like, do you want to go somewhere else where you have a bigger role, but the team's probably not as good? Like, I don't know. I like him as a player. I would be re-signing him back probably. But I wouldn't be paying him a ton of money because there isn't a ton of money to go around. And one more thing on that is like the no move clauses too. If they want to make things happen this year, they got a lot of guys who can pull the Uno reverse card on them. So it's going
0: to
3: be an interesting
0: time. Ideal. Not a great spot to be in. Okay, guys, how difficult is it going to be for Montreal to put the final nail in the old Tampa Bay Lightning coffin tonight?
3: Going to be tough, but they're at home, man. And they're electric at home. And like, guys, for my sake too, the more Canadian teams, the better. I get to travel if the Canadian teams do better. So, like, I'm hoping for the Habs to win here. I can get to Montreal for the Eastern Conference.
0: You're
3: going to
0: be interviewing Hudson before
3: you know it. Exactly. Like, yeah. Get me in front of Suzuki. No, honestly, I think they end it tonight. I don't know. Vasi hasn't been playoff Vasi. And, like, if you guys have watched this Montreal team all year, they are no joke. Like, they talk about how they're in this process of rebuilding and how they're not finished yet. Well, they've arrived and they're ready to go. So I thought the size might be a factor in the playoffs. They don't care. They're not scared. They don't get pushed around. I think they close it at home tonight.
0: Gaz, great stuff, man. We'll chat with you in a couple of weeks and we'll see if any changes have been made to the Oilers by then. Keep up the good work, buddy.
3: Thanks, guys. Enjoy Hockey Helps today.
0: Yeah, we will for sure. Yeah, he's been here for this event in the past. That is Luke Gazdick. He's been joining us all year, doing a great job, continuing to expand his role over at Sportsnet. And he'll be back with us not next Thursday. Next Thursday we'll have Bruce Boudreaux, but the following Thursday we'll have Gaz back. And I mean, we'll see what the Oilers are. We'll see where they're at. But he makes an interesting point about Rossnick, like with the way that this lineup is currently constructed,
2: the tweener,
0: yeah, like. You want him to play a role on the third line that he's not really constructed to play, and you didn't seem confident enough to stick him around the top six. Mind you, Knobloch in the third period last night all of a sudden had him with Connor McDavid. I don't know what was going on there. So, to me, for a team that, yes, they will have money, but they also have some holes to fill, for a team in their spot right now, I don't think you can be giving a good chunk of money to a guy that doesn't necessarily have the right role on the team.
2: I don't think you give any money to a guy that's filling maybe a half a hole here and a half a hole there. That's kind of the point.
0: It's got to be spent better.
2: All arrows are pointing to that.
0: I think you probably say, hey, man, we helped you. You buried 20. Go get a contract somewhere else. But like the Oilers can't give Rossovic. What was the rumor? He turned down 4x4. Like, you can't even give him that.
2: No,
0: there's no way.
2: If you're not filling,
0: you've got to spend. Like, you go spend that $4 million on a third line center that you know can 100% be a third line center every single night for you. Go do that instead. 780-218-9999. 780-218-9999. We are live at the Booster Juice Terwilliger Rec Center today, where Hockey Helps the Homeless is going to get going right behind us. I know last night at the draft, we did hit just over $300,000 raised. So that is a number that will continue to go up as we work our way through the day today. So feel free to swing on by, watch some hockey. There'll be some pros walking around. I'm sure there'll be some of those
4: lurky autograph seekers out with like their binders and stuff. Actually, that was the guy who dropped off this Chris Kalanos card.
2: A Chris Kalanos didn't have it on
4: the. This guy dropped off a Chris Kalanos Coyotes card for us, and he had a binder. He's looking to get some autographs today. He's looking to get some autographs. All right, so that was Luke Gazdick. He joined us on our Firehouse Subs hotline today. 15 Firehouse Sub locations across Edmonton, the greater area. 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All right, let's dive into our Play Alberta early bird bet of the day. 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Casino, sports, lottery, all in one place. And look at this Lotto Max number. This thing continues to just climb. $60 million. Bowman and Jackson would break that into 8 years and give it a no move.
2: Yeah, I'm seeing Roslovic. Where are you, right? Yeah,
4: plus six max millions as well. Don't technically know what that means, but it sounds like it's like an extra $1 million just tossed into the pot. You got to get your tickets before 8:30 tonight. So here's what we got in
2: cooking
4: the slate
2: up a little
4: tonight.
2: Dusty Friday night special.
4: Oh,
2: right?
4: Dusty Friday night special. Oh, God. If the Habs and the Lakers were both to win and move on tonight, I'm taking a week off because I'll be in Montreal and I'll be in Los Angeles.
2: You'll be inebriated.
4: Okay, so Montreal is a slight underdog. It's like a pick 'em between the Habs and the Lightning tonight. Trev, get ready here. We're going to bring you in on this one as well. We've got the Sabres and the Bruins tonight, essentially a pick 'em as well. And the Golden Knights and the Mammoth tonight, essentially a pick 'em as well. So we've got three game sixes tonight. You have to think there's going to be some game sevens trickling out of this. And then over in the association, you've got the Pistons and the Magic this evening. The Pistons are 4-point road favorites. You got the Raptors and the Cavs. I like the Raptors. Plus four.
2: That's not bad at home. Yeah.
4: And then the Los Angeles Lakers, been an underdog since the start of this series, right? They were never supposed to beat the Rockets. They are 3.5-point dogs on the road going into Houston tonight. So should we give Trev first pick?
2: Yes.
4: Trev, you got first pick, buddy. Where are you going to go here, man?
5: Oh, well, thanks. That's very very nice of you, boys.
4: You're welcome, Trev.
5: I'm going to go with the Sabres in Boston. They get the job done, taking care of business in Boston.
4: All right, so Buffalo is already on the card. Rick, where are you going to go, buddy?
2: Gee, I don't know. This is a fascinating night.
4: I know.
2: On the court and on the ice.
4: It really is, yeah.
2: I'll go Utah.
4: You're going to go Mammoth? I love that pick. I love that.
2: They're at home, man.
4: Guys, I got to say, I'm pretty happy about both your picks. These are good vibes. These are good vibe picks.
2: And I went Vegas last time as well. I'm riding hard on this series here.
4: And I will go to the association.
2: What?
4: I'm going to stay away from the Habs Lightning game. I don't want that to ruin anything for anybody with a homer pick. So I'm going to go to the association.
2: Okay, yes.
4: And I'm going to go with the Toronto Raptors. Plot twist.
2: Whoa.
4: Nobody saw that one coming.
2: I thought you were going to go Rockets first.
4: I'm going with the Rob. Oh, geez.
2: Well, no, Durant.
4: Well, Durant was upgraded from out to doubtful.
2: I love when you get upgraded to doubtful.
4: I know. I still don't think he goes. And part of me is like not worried if he does because they beat him already.
2: Yeah.
4: I'm going to get on the Raptors plus the 4 points at home. They've been good at home so far in this series.
2: Took both at home, yeah.
4: I mean, James Harden gets to Toronto and he's just a party boy.
2: Yeah.
4: So I think Raptors plus four is actually a pretty nice number. So we will go, what do we got? We got Raptors plus four. We got the Sabres. And we got the Mammoth, and it's plus 600 before the boost.
2: Hey.
4: So we'll have that boosted for you. It'll be up over at playalberta.ca. You just click on EST specials, and you'll be able to find it there and ride with us for a little Friday night action with our partners over at Play Alberta. Of course, the 7 o'clock hour is presented to you by GameSense. 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We don't want anybody to get in over their head on the wagering. 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Remember, if you gamble, use your game sense. All right, we are hoping to connect with Zach Cassian here live at Terwilliger Rec Center between now and 8 o'clock. We also have That's Good coming up for the Italian Center. And, I mean, we could just go text for the next hour and a half, so we are going to get to some of your texts. I would love to know, like, are you on – I mean, there are a lot of you are like, fire this guy, got to trade Nurse and all that stuff, which I get. I think some of you are on, might not have been as bad as it was. They were injured. You don't want to necessarily just run it back, but you also don't want to blow it up. So where are you at on this team right now? We got 8 weeks to discuss it before free agency, and oh, will we do that? All right, 780-218-9999. 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Don't go anywhere. 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Hammer the thumbs up for us. We're grinding out a show here for you on a Friday. We are 77 likes away from changing 300. So let's do that. Sub to the channel if you haven't already. We would appreciate that as well. Sports Update with Lieutenant Eric is brought to you by the great staff at Park Mazda and dealer principal Mitch Lewicki, who had the Ducks in six. Visit them at 983 First Street in Sherwood Park.
2: Anaheim Ducks taking that series in six with a 5-2 victory last night. Ducks story of the series going 9 of 18 with the man advantage throughout. Connor Murphy and Vasily Podkolzin notching the goals for Edmonton. Ducks, they're advancing past the first round for the first time since 2017. They'll await the winner of Utah and Vegas. Elsewhere last night, a big night in Minnesota, both on the ice and on the hard court, as the Wild would knock off the Stars 5-2, taking that series in six. Quinn Hughes, a pair of goals and an assist in the victory. Three games around the Stanley Cup playoffs tonight. Habs look to finish off the Lightning at home. Action gets underway at 5. Later at 5:30, Sabres take a 3-2 series lead into Boston. And at 8 o'clock, it's the Mammoth looking to force a Game 7 at home to the Golden Knights. OG Anunoby, 29 points as the Knicks would smoke the Hawks 140-89, taking that series in 6. Tyrese Maxey had 30 as the Sixers stay alive and force a Game 7 with a 106-93 victory over the Celtics. And the second half of that big night in Minnesota saw the shorthanded Timberwolves advance as they knock off the Nuggets in 6, 110-98, your final. Three games around the NBA postseason tonight. The Raptors looking to force a Game 7 at home to the Cavs at 5:30. Orlando look to close out their series on home court with the Pistons. That gets underway at 5. And later at 7:30, it's the Lakers looking to finish things off in Houston, leading that series 3-2. Toronto Blue Jays dropping the opener of a 3-game set in Minnesota, 7-1 to the Twins. Game 2 goes tonight, 6-10. Patrick Corbin gets the start for Toronto. Cadillac Championship opening round yesterday. Cameron Young, he shot a 64 to sit 8-under for a one-shot lead over Jordan Spieth and Alex Smalley. Canadian Nick Taylor in the mix. He went 66 for 6-under, sitting at 4th overall. 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
8: Hey, Poho, tell them what you did. It was a big blockbuster made because Ebbs was lackluster. So in the end, he just had to go.
9: Yeah, that sounds about right.
8: They sent him to New York and they landed Ryan Strome. Now he's got a song on the show.

that's a very, very good thing. We know this sexy old lady named Renee, baby, who likes to wear men's jeans. She's got a Ryan Strom Road jersey, and it's bursting right at the seams. Now this song's designed to blow your mind, but your minds won't really be blown. Like the blow you'll be feeling at Roger's place, screaming, it's another go for Ryan.

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1: Yeah, yeah.
0: And you know that they'll be huge because
1: it's James Neal.
0: The way he skates, the way. 7:36 on the Nielsen Show. Thank you very much for being here today. We are set up at Terwilliger Rec Center, and we will be here all day up until 6 o'clock. 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We'll have the hangout here from 9 to 11 today, the lock shop from 11 until noon, oil stream with myself and Tommy from 12 until 1, and then EST afternoons from 1 until 3, and the Reed Wilkins Show from 3 until 6, all day, every day, over on TuneIn, iHeart, and on YouTube as well. And if you're watching on YouTube today, hammer the thumbs up for us. I know you're all down in the dumps, but we're trying to set up what should be a pretty good run moving forward into the offseason. Jason Strudwick, second overall pick in the draft last night, walking into the building right now. Congrats, Struddy. Struddy was pretty excited last night about being second overall. Yeah, it was good. So Zach Cassian went first. Struddy went second. Kelly Buchberger went third.
2: They should just get him to tour the city today and knock on people's doors.
0: Who's Struddy?
2: He'll just, you know,
0: that smile and that laugh.
2: I'll just get you right back.
0: It would probably make you pretty happy. Usually we're coming at you from the Popeye's Louisiana Kitchen studio today. Ben Stelter month is underway today. Obviously we're on location, so we're not in there today, but we'll dive into that a lot more on Monday's show. All right, text messages, 780-218-9999. Let's get into, that's a good for the Italian Center. If you're thinking about staying inside this week because you're so sad that the team got eliminated, may I suggest a platter of paninos just for yourself?
2: Yeah, get a little
0: breakfast,
2: couple pies,
0: lunch,
2: you know,
0: dinner, 3 days in a row.
2: It'll get you feeling good again.
0: I think you got to be pretty happy with that as an opportunity. All right, so that's good. We can get into a few different things. First of all, shout out to the city of Minnesota. What were you saying? What were you laying out in those sports updates?
2: I mean, an all-time night, and I don't know in the history of sport, certainly with the, you know, the Big Four, and I know the Vikings season isn't taking place right now, but you got a shorthanded Timberwolves squad advancing in six.
0: Jokic is a fraud.
2: You got the Wild, and I mean,
0: they're not a fraud. They're a wagon.
2: Winning that series, again, the tough Central we all talk about with a game to spare, taking it in six. The Avalanche haven't had any. They coast by the – not coast. I mean, they were tight games.
0: Give me Minnesota over Colorado too.
2: I love the Stars right now.
0: Yeah.
2: I love the Stars going all the way. And also, Quinn – like, a prized asset acquired showing up in that game too just adds to the whole pomp and pageantry there. So you got the Timberwolves, you got the Wild, and the Twins smoking the Jays. So – great vibes in the state of Minnesota today.
0: Just a quick note on the Wild. They allowed, I just double checked last night, they allowed 4 even strength goals in the series. 4 even strength goals in the series for the Dallas Stars. Like, Minnesota dominated that series 5-on-5. The only thing Dallas even had going for them was actually a really good power play. And the Wild probably don't have to worry about their penalty kill going against Colorado because Colorado's power play sucked the big one all year. So they were dominant 5-on-5 in that series. They outscored them. Well, I mean, what would they have outscored them? I think it was 11-3 going into yesterday's game, and then 1, 2, 3 more. So they outscored them like 14-4 at 5-on-5 in that series. And that's a pretty good look. All right, a couple of other things. That's good. We're going to dive into your text messages. Vasily Podkolzin. That's good.
2: Absolutely.
0: I mean, phenomenal series from him.
2: Phenomenal season.
0: Yeah, he's locked himself in as the top six winger. But he'd also be a really good driver on a third line, too, I think. So
2: sure.
0: That's good. The other one, I don't know if it was that's good, but it was what the hell's going on? Did you see the lady behind Knobloch last night crushing that big salad?
2: When I saw that, and it was quick. But I knew that would be there'd be a few pictures popping up online.
0: It was tweeted at us immediately, and I was like, what is going on with this big salad?
2: My wife, she's found a website where you can order these kits. They deliver them to you. And they're, I mean, it's not just, you got
0: and then you just
2: sauces,
0: have to make it.
2: But you got a lot of stuff in there.
0: Okay.
2: You got peppers, you got tomatoes, and they're themed south. This just looked like she was a rabbit eating a tray of greens. it looked like the driest salad I've ever seen. And she was having a blast.
0: Oh, she was loving it.
2: She was having a great time.
0: She was loving it.
2: But, you know, like.
0: So they sell those big salads. They must.
2: It's the Elaine Benes special. Yeah, big salad.
0: At Roger's Place, it'll cost you $40.
2: Well, that's it. Yeah. But she was, I mean, usually you see people, you know, you get a can of beer or whatever the case is, but no, she was getting her greens in. And again, it looked like the world's saddest salad, but she didn't care. She don't care. She's
0: just sitting there eating a full salad, first row at an NHL playoff game.
2: Having a hell of a time.
0: Somebody tweeted at me later and said, I just saw her eating ice cream too. So she,
2: well, yeah,
0: she was having the time of her life.
2: Wow.
0: So, hey man, whatever you want, you can try. In fact, Barry the Cheater, who works at the Terwilliger Rec Center, let us in actually this morning at 5 a.m.
2: Great.
0: He's dropped off a bag of Halifax Donair chips. So we're going to have to try those at some point.
2: Looks very interesting.
0: It does.
2: I'm sure those
0: will be. We're going to get into those in the 8 o'clock hour for sure. Maybe right now. I mean, there's. they look. Well, we got to at least show the bag.
2: What's he doing sitting it right there?
0: Yeah, I know. Why didn't you bring it over a little bit closer? Let me grab this bag here. I don't know if anybody's ever seen these. The strangest things pop up at Terwilliger Rec Center. World of Flavors Halifax Donair flavored chips. What is this? What is this?
2: Yeah. No tomatoes, no lettuce.
0: My God, it smells like Donair. All right, here we go. I'm trying the first. Well, that one's too small. I want a bigger one this time. All right, here we go. This is my first ever Halifax Donair flavored potato chip.
2: Interesting.
0: To be honest with you, I don't like it.
2: It's not Donair. Unless the Halifax one. I mean, I've never been to Nova Scotia, but...
0: I was expecting more. Damn.
2: Barry, you've done it again.
0: Yeah, Barry.
2: You son of a...
0: Barry the liar. Barry the cheater. More like Barry the liar. All right. Let's get into this. Let's get into this whole Oilers conversation. And we were saying, so the offseason, what's...
2: We demand answers.
0: Well, we got lots of time for it, but like, I know... Like some of the stuff you want them to do, I think so many people are going to get their hearts broken this offseason.
2: You have to take a realistic approach to this, right? And knowing this organization, right?
0: And we'll take him whenever, if he's good to come back or, drop his bag off, come back. We'll grab him. Do it right now? We're like 10 minutes. Just want to do it right now? We'll pull in that chair. We're going to have Zach Cassian hop on here quickly. Rick, grab that chair there and then we'll throw this mic. Or just come around here, Zach. We'll throw it on. Okay, we'll come back. We'll come back around to that Oilers conversation. Let's throw this over to you here. All right, how you doing, man? How was the rest of your night last night?
3: Good. It was a lot of fun.
0: It was a good time, wasn't it?
3: Yeah, it was a lot of fun.
0: Yeah, what was it like going first overall in the draft last night?
3: Yeah, there's a first for everything. Obviously, my team thinks very highly of me, and now I have a lot of pressure on me.
0: You got to step up and win the tournament now.
3: Yeah, exactly.
0: All right, Zach Cassian's with us on the show. He's in town for the Hockey Helps Homeless event. How was it getting back to – like, do you get back here very often or
3: – Not often, no. When I did a little bit of the scouting with Edmonton, obviously we came back for a couple of meetings and whatnot. But I believe the last time I was here doing something like this was for the Alzheimer's.
0: Okay,
3: last year,
0: yep.
3: Around this time. So it's good to be back. Obviously, it was nice to watch the Oilers game last night. Obviously, it's not the fate we wanted and are expected, but...
0: not the ideal finish.
3: To see the buzz around the city and how much they love the Oilers. It's pretty cool.
0: Well, I mean, you guys, because you were part of that team that got back to the playoffs for the first time. The buzz then was awesome, but these last two cup runs here have just been... I mean, it's like that on steroids for the last couple of years. It's just been incredible.
3: Yeah.
0: The vibe here is great.
3: I've been lucky enough to go to a couple of those games through the past couple of years and even to watch them from home, to see the mosh pit, to see the energy. It's pretty cool to see. And as you can see, it's second to none to any of the teams in the playoff.
0: Was last night the first time in your life that you FaceTimed a fan in the bathtub?
3: whose daughter was that? I'm not sure.
0: It was I told the story right off the top of the show today. So everybody who's listening to the show, we've been doing the show like for a year, well, 15 years. She just became a huge fan of yours when she was like 2-3 years old. And we had a song, we had a song when you were here when you scored a goal called the Cassian Goal Song. And it was
2: to the tune of Rasputin.
0: Cassian. So I think she liked that as a child and just sort of got sucked in. And, so yeah, I grabbed Cass last night. We sneak out, we FaceTime her. She's in the tub. She's totally like starstruck. And then you said to her, it was great. You go, hey, if you come up with some questions, text your dad back and we'll hop back on. And then so we reconnected and she was, I mean, she called her grandparents after and was like, you'll never believe who FaceTimed me today. Cassian. And she just, so you made, well, you saw her room. Like, she's got your stuff all over the place.
3: Yeah, it's pretty impressive room, I must say. I felt pretty special. My wife doesn't even treat me that well at home. But no, it's always cool. I think it's one of those things where that never gets old. I think when fans appreciate you that much, it's always really cool. And obviously back home in Windsor, I've been there for the majority of my life, so I don't get as much attention.
0: Yeah.
3: But to come back to Edmonton and especially with little kids that look up to you and stuff like that, it's pretty cool and something that, like I said, never gets old.
0: Yeah, I think my wife is going to pull her out of school today and she's going to come down. She wants to meet you. So we'll track you down sometime later on in the day.
2: Jeff in the chat, my daughter was also hyped to meet him last week.
0: Yeah, too, there you go. So, yeah, you're making the rounds. But yeah, I know Tammy's like, let us know when he's playing this afternoon because Elizabeth says she wants to leave school and come down and meet.
2: Good.
0: And it's funny, after she hung up with you, she has a box of cards, like 200 that are just cards of you. And she's like, I forgot to show them all my cards. I was just like, well, don't worry about it. It's all right. Okay, so, you know, this series, I didn't think the Oilers kind of got to that intense level that they've had the last couple of years. And they played a ton of hockey over the last few years. But, you know, actually, it was one of the questions that my daughter asked you last night. Like, what was your favorite fight in the NHL? And you brought up the Kachuk thing and that time and that level. What was that time like for you guys in that scenario against those? Like, that must have just been like an emotional and mental overload.
3: Yeah, honestly, that's when you're in it, you don't think it's going to be as big as it actually is. I think obviously with the Battle of Alberta the way it was, I think it grew because both teams were competitive.
0: Both teams
3: met in the playoffs, and it was one of those things where it was only a matter of time till things boiled over. And obviously there was the couple incidents with the goalie fight with Smitty going after Talbs, an ex-Oiler.
0: Yeah.
3: And then me with the Kachuk thing. That stuff's bound to happen if you have a hatred for a team, especially a team just down the highway. And obviously when it happened, I didn't think it'd get as much traction. I just thought it was a line brawl.
0: That's what you were doing.
3: It was a fight.
0: Yeah.
3: But to hear people still come up to me today about it and realize how big of a deal it was, especially in the Battle of Alberta and Alberta versus Calgary and Edmonton. It's pretty cool.
0: We also wrote a song coming out of that series about Matt Kachuk to the tune of he's an asshole to he's a turtle.
2: Yeah.
0: And it went a long way. We got a lot of good runs
2: of the hits
0: out of that one as well. Was it like with the crowd back, was it easy to get pumped up back then, or did it, like, as opposed to other times in your career? Because you would come out flying. Like, it. So was it just, like, how much, I guess, does the crowd get you going?
3: Massive.
0: Yeah.
3: Massive for energy, especially with players like myself.
0: Yeah.
3: We play on energy. We play on emotion. That's when we're at our best. I think playing in Edmonton for 7 years or however so it was, sometimes you might take it for granted. And I think I really realized how good the fan base was and how actually they affected your game, especially once I got to Mullet Arena where there was 3,500 people and
0: no one was
3: cheering. It was sometimes tough to get up and running there, but it made me appreciate Edmonton that much more. And the fans definitely do play a big impact on everyone on the team, but especially with players that play with a lot of emotion.
0: What was the vibe like around that Mullet Arena team? Like, how, like,
3: there was none.
0: Yeah, that's what I thought. Like,
2: it is a one-off. You know, like,
0: must
2: you were part of that. It's a historic.
0: No, it was
3: cool.
0: Kind of weird.
3: Yeah, it was cool. Obviously, it was great for a fan to go watch a game because it was so close.
0: You're right there. It's like you're watching a junior game,
3: and you
0: right?
3: could really watch like really good players that close. But it was like playing 82 road games.
0: Yeah.
3: Edmonton would roll into town, full Edmonton
0: fans,
3: Montreal, Toronto. Sucks. But all in all, they made it work, right?
0: Well, and it's going good now for that franchise.
3: Yeah, exactly. I'm happy for those guys. There are a lot of really good players, really good people on that team, and they deserve what they're getting right now. And we'll see if they can beat a really good Vegas team.
0: You went first overall in the Hockey Helps the Homeless draft. A guy that you were traded for, Ben Scrivens, went like fifth or sixth. How much coming here? Like, your career was interesting because, you know, top end guy in the draft, had some offensive skill, got some looks with some offensive guys. And then I always felt like once you got here, you just kind of locked in on a role and your career sort of took off. Is that like how important was it for you to come join the Oilers? Is that?
3: Yeah, it was very important. I think when you get drafted in the first round, there's expectation, yeah, certain expectation. And I think sometimes it takes a couple years to find your way. And I had a little bit of success in Vancouver, but I kind of bounced around up and down the lineup. And when I got to Edmonton, basically sat me down and told me what my role would be and not to worry about anything else. Just it is what it is, and this is what you're going to do. And it really just allowed me to focus and be the best at that role. And it really helped me, and I knew every night what I was going to do, what I had to do to be successful and help the team. And I got to give a lot of credit to Todd McLellan. He was here when I was here.
0: He was your guy, right?
3: Yeah. A lot of coaches. We went through a lot. I think I'm a coach killer. I think I
0: How many coaches did you have here? You were kind of from the end of the darkness into positive
3: Times, Todd would have been,
0: right?
3: I probably had six here.
0: Yeah, that's a quick, that's a
3: six.
0: Roll through six in what, 7 years?
3: Five or six.
2: So, hard to keep
0: coach
2: track.
0: A year.
3: Hopefully they don't blame me for the firing.
0: I was going to say,
2: much like a Pod Colson.
0: Somewhere they're doing a show right now being like, I would have had more time there if Cass wasn't on.
2: This is all Pod Colson.
0: Yeah, well, but yeah, I mean, the whole Pod Colson thing in Vancouver, couldn't really work out, got here, found a role. Okay, so now you're telling us three kids.
3: Three kids, yeah.
0: Just dad, and how old are your kids?
3: Yeah, 7, 5, and 3.
0: Boys, so girls? Or?
3: Two girls, and then we finally got the boy.
0: You got the boy. You kept going. Boy.
3: Yeah.
0: So I have a son, Marshall. He's 11. And then as soon as Elizabeth was born, we're like, boy and girl, we're done. Yeah. Don't need to try anymore. How much you like being a dad?
3: It's awesome.
0: Yeah. You know,
3: it has its challenges. Push your buttons on a daily basis, but it's pretty cool. And me and my wife enjoy it. And it's one of those things where I don't take it for granted. I get to spend a lot of time with them. I'm lucky. And they're starting to get into the sports. They're starting to get older. So I'm looking forward to putting
0: Are you coaching them at all?
3: The taxi on the side of my car.
0: That makes sense.
3: Yeah, no coaching. I actually just got asked to coach my 5-year-old daughter's soccer team.
0: Okay.
3: But I respectfully declined.
0: As a soccer parent, Elizabeth plays soccer and hockey and basketball, but as a soccer parent, just chilling on the sideline, watching, you don't need more than that at soccer. Like,
3: I don't need
0: just
3: to
0: relax.
3: Be worried about people picking dandelions on the field.
0: It's good. All right, man. Well, we appreciate the time today. You have been, like, we got that Cassian song, which was, like, one of our top 5 most popular songs ever. The whole Tkachuk asshole song was one of
2: Concrete Dan has this painting in his house. He wanted to send it.
0: Yeah, that's a good. You must have signed that photo a million times.
3: I think someone that did that actually gave me, I have a copy somewhere.
0: Of that picture. The picture?
3: Yeah.
0: I mean, that's an all-time moment.
3: Yeah.
0: All right, man. So, yeah, I was just going to say, you've been like a legend with our fans of our show for a long time. So, appreciate the time today.
3: Awesome.
0: I will probably pester you later on with Elizabeth.
3: Yep, no
0: She's going to meet her hero today. So
3: no worries.
0: That's good. We'll let you get going, man.
3: Okay, thanks for having me.
0: Appreciate it. There you go.
2: That is
0: Zach Cassian joining us on the show today. Absolute all-time good dude. And out here for Hockey Helps the Homeless, which is a major event. It was over $300,000 raised as of last night. And that number is just going to continue to go up as we work our way through the day. And Cass was the first overall pick. Strutty was second overall pick. Bucky was the third overall pick. I think a women's team had the 4th overall pick. The 5th overall pick. I don't know. Scrivens went pretty high. I was a little surprised by Scrivens. I mean, Scrivens is a good dude, too. But, I mean, Ryan Jones was still on the board. Ryan Jones went like 9th, which was I thought he would have gone a lot higher. I thought he would have
2: gone. You had it on your mock.
0: I thought he would have gone a lot higher today. So yeah, would have done. What are you looking for? No, not here, man. Nope, not here. Got to be kicking around somewhere. Yeah, I don't think it's here.
2: No.
0: He'll find his phone. Yeah. If you come to Terwilliger and find Zach Cassian's phone today, give it back to him.
2: I took it. Should have offered him a chip.
0: All the contacts. So, yeah, anyway, it's going to be a great day here today. Shout out to him. Maybe he found his phone. We're going to have a bunch of alumni on the station. I think Ryan Jones is going to pop on somewhere in EST Afternoons or the Reed Wilkins Show as well. Spruce Grove Corey says, I'm pumped for the Muzz to meet her hero. I met Bret Hart a few years ago, and it was unbelievable.
2: Yeah, sometimes they say don't meet your heroes. I think in this case with Zach Cassian, it's going to be a good episode. I did meet Bret Hart once at Lost Night Small Saskatoon. It was the worst experience of my life.
0: Who?
2: Bret Hart. The Hitman.
0: Oh, really?
2: Yeah, it was terrible. He was terrible.
0: That sucks.
2: It was one of the, yeah, it's one of those, like, I mean, you get a guy on a bad day. I mean, that happens. You,
0: yeah.
2: You understand it. But Cassian's a top notch.
0: The closest thing I got to being like, so what happened with Hart? What was the?
2: Well, he showed up at the mall. He was signing autographs, and he was in a mood. He wasn't having a good day or whatever. Like, you know, so it was just one of those times. But
0: I was a big Doug Flutie guy as a kid. Grade six, we're on a field trip to the Calgary, like, zoo and planetarium. And we're staying at the UFC in dorms there. And turns out the Stampeders were having training camp at the same time. And we're sitting there. And, like, it was on the floor. And we were in one wing. And some of the Stamps were in the other wing. And it was during the 93 Stanley Cup Final, because we were all watching the Habs and Kings on the TV. And Doug Flutie walks in. And heads over to the, and you know, like down the hallway, there's like a door that locks before he gets to all the rooms. And he saw us, and I saw him, and I was like, oh my God, it's Doug Flutie. And
2: you looked down on him.
0: I went, yeah.
2: You're Doug.
0: I was in grade six, slightly taller than Doug at the time. I run over to see him, and he sees us coming and kind of closes the door and goes to his room. And I was like, I was so close. And that one always, now, I'm still a big Doug Flutie guy. I got Flutie Flakes. I've got a massive signed photo of him. He's still my guy, but that one sucked. That sucked. But, yeah.
2: Should have had a better career in Buffalo, I just want to say. Don't talk to me about that play.
0: Well, the Rob Johnson thing.
2: That's an all-time.
0: Look, I'll say, how can you not question the integrity of that league?
2: Yeah. And it was a forward pass.
0: When you take
2: Doug, it was a forward pass. It was a forward pass. Music City Miracle, you can shove it up your.
0: Yeah.

0: on the overall bigger picture here. Keep Ingram, Brown. Wait, Brown's not. What is this?
1: Josh Brown.
0: Which Brown are you talking about? He says keep Ingram, Brown, Kapanen. Deal Nurse and Jari. That sounds great, man.
1: Simple.
0: Sure. Deal Nurse and Jari. Find teams that are going to take Nurse and Jari off your hands and find a team that Nurse is going to waive to go to. Like, we can't just text in for the next 2 months saying,
1: oh,
0: we can't. I know. But you can't just text in being like, no, just move Nurse.
1: Yeah.
0: Move Jari. And the Jari thing is...
1: The Jari thing is not... Well, and if you... So then what? You're basically admitting. I mean, that's... A, it's not going to happen. B, it can't happen. And C, if it does happen, it's a dozen eggs on your face.
0: Yeah, that's...
1: I mean, the whole...
0: It's just...
1: Something you're going to have to ride out here.
0: It's very wishful, and I'm not saying you're wrong. I'm just saying it's kind of very unrealistic to think that those significant of changes are going to happen. I don't know. All right, 7 o'clock hour has been brought to you by GameSense. We're going to be here all day up until 6 o'clock. Not us specifically, but the rest of the station will be rolling by today. Action's just about to get underway here at Hockey Helps the Homeless.
1: Where's Tommy?
0: Tommy, I think, is late. I thought his team played at 8.
1: Yeah, I told him to give us a stick that maybe.
0: When does Brewhouse play over there? Maybe they don't play till 8:30 or
1: is
0: 9.
1: Is he Brewhouse? Yeah, okay.
0: Maddie said yesterday Tommy thought he played at 8.
1: Where are we going here? Team Brewhouse. 8 o'clock on C.
0: Yeah, so I don't know. He texted me. I think he was leaving his house at 7:35. So I'll just say this. Tommy's rolling in hot today. Not as hot as he was last night, though.
1: Hey.
0: On the post game show, we need somebody to play kind of easy trivia. Where, hey, we very rarely lose. 32 in a row we've hit. Let's go get old Patty Waugh, 33. If you want to play, gift certificate to Mr. Mike's is up for grabs. 780-218-9999. Text Trev, let him know you want to play at 780-218-9999. We got 3 questions too many coming up. We've got, and then the rest of the hour is postseason reaction, text messages, nasty chats. So that's all on the way. If you're listening on 95.7, we got a couple minutes of commercials, quick traffic update. Then you're right back with us. Don't go anywhere. If you're on our online platforms today, oh, you're lucky duck today. 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
1: Oilers bounced in 6 last night down in Anaheim, 5-2 to the Ducks. Story of the series, Ducks 9 of 18 with the man advantage throughout. Connor Murphy and Vasily Podkolzin getting the goals for Edmonton last night. Ducks will advance past the first round for the first time since 2017. They await the winner between Utah and Vegas. Elsewhere last night, Wild taking care of the Stars in 6. They'd win 5-2 on home ice. Quinn Hughes having a night, a pair of goals and an assist in the victory. 3 games around the Stanley Cup playoffs tonight. Montreal look to finish off Tampa at home. Action gets underway at 5. Later at 5:30, Sabres take a 3-2 series lead into Boston. And at 8 o'clock, it's the Utah Mammoth at home looking to force the Game 7 against Vegas. Over to the NBA last night, shorthanded Timberwolves advancing. They knock off Denver 110-98, taking that series in 6. Tyrese Maxey had 30 points. Sixers forcing a Game 7 with a 106-93 victory over the Celtics. And it was the Knicks smoking the Hawks down in Atlanta 140-89, taking that series in 6 games. 3 games around the NBA tonight. Raptors look to stay alive and force the Game 7 at home to the Cavs at 5:30. At 5, the Magic at home to the Pistons with a 3-2 series lead. And at 7:30, Lakers, they're in Houston sporting a 3-2 series lead over the Rockets. Toronto Blue Jays dropping the opener of a 6-game road trip and a 3-game set out in Minnesota last night, 7-1 to the Twins. Game 2 goes tonight at 6:10. Patrick Corbin, the scheduled starter for Toronto. And the Cadillac Championship opening round from yesterday, Cam Young with a 64 8-under, having a one-shot lead over both Jordan Spieth and Alex Smalley. Nick Taylor, the Canadian, he's right in the mix. He shot a 6-under 66 to sit fourth.

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1: I love Jesse. He's always having fun.
2: Jesse was picked fourth. Yeah, we didn't think he'd be there at the time. Now we've watched him play. We know he'll be just fine. Jesse's got himself some skills. Should be on McDavid's line. And

Gentlemen, oh, the orders who wear the orange and blue, you forced to get.

0: place. Everything. 806. Hey, if you can't have a laugh, what? Then what are we even doing here? Yeah. It's beautiful out today. The oil. Think about this. Think about this. Connor McDavid is going to have 4.5 months to heal up and be ready for back-to-back Stanley Cup championships.
1: Yeah, laughing as you're crying and puking in
0: what
1: the toilet
0: about that?
1: Listening.
0: What do you think
1: song?
0: About that? Bottom line is...
1: Win, move on. If they won last night, they're not moving on anyway.
0: They should have said, win, stay alive, loose, go home.
1: Well, and win, yeah. You're going home too. So win, go home, loose, go home. Like,
0: Penner's Pancake says, my wife had this song earworming all night, she said. Yeah, look. They came close to the last couple Stanley Cups. We said at the beginning of the year we expected this to be a step back. It ended up being a step back. What can you say?
1: You can be disappointed, but I don't know if you can be all that surprised.
0: Maybe, you're right, and I'll
1: say this, maybe not getting out of the first round, but.
0: Well, I just, you know what, so you're right. You shouldn't be surprised. So maybe you can be disappointed.
1: Sure. Yeah.
0: But I think you can also be pissed off at their effort in this series.
1: Yes. Yeah.
0: They just decided to continue to play regular season hockey. And regular season hockey was barely good enough. Of course, it's not going to be good enough in the playoffs. So we got kind of easy trivia. We got 3 questions, 2 minutes, and then it's just boom, texts, chats, your thoughts, post-mortem on this team this morning. 780-218-9999. 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And then postseason reaction all the way up until the wrap around 8:50 this morning. Of course, the Nielsen Show today, every day, is brought to you by Weiss Johnson as well. All right, Trev, let me know if you got somebody lined up for Kind of Easy Trivia.
2: Yeah.
0: Okay, we're going to try to go to 33 in a row. 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At Mr. Mike's.
1: The chief needs to bounce back today.
0: Yeah, right. Yeah, definitely. That's definitely what we'll do. Trev, who's playing today, Ben?
3: Playing today is Scalding Gourd.
0: Scalding Gourd is going to play today, looking to get his hands on that gift certificate to Mr. Mike's and take us to 33 in a row. Imagine if the Oilers season begins next year and we're still streaking.
1: I can imagine. Holy smokes.
0: All right, Scalding Gourd, you ready to roll, buddy?
4: Sure thing, sir.
0: All right, here we go, and you don't have to call me sir, but I appreciate it.
1: At ease.
0: Trev, start the ticker after read the first question. Good luck, man. Here we go. Which team eliminated the Edmonton Oilers yesterday?
4: The Anaheim Mighty Ducks.
0: Which team eliminated the Oilers last season?
4: Colorado. I can't remember.
0: Which team eliminated the Oilers 2 years ago?
4: Florida.
0: What team does Quinn Hughes play for?
4: Minnesota.
0: Which Canadian team can eliminate Tampa tonight?
4: Montreal.
0: Boom. Got it. Give this guy a round of applause.
4: Oh, my brain.
0: All right. Thank you, Scalding Gourd.
1: Is he saying my brain?
0: Oh, my brain. My brain. Boy, that was
5: Nurse gets a nipple erection.
0: Got it.
6: That dirty.
5: This is not just a dream. It's a wet dream of orgasmic proportions.
6: Is that dirty.
7: Frustration sets in and the emotion goes out, and then you just start playing by yourself.
6: Is that dirty.
8: You cannot come to my house. No, no, no, not today.
9: You cannot come to my house. No, no, no, not today.
0: All right, Club Beat Loop on a Friday morning got the job done. I was really worried when I asked him who eliminated them last year, and he goes, Colorado, I forgot. Then I asked the third question, and I think he was actually still correctly answering the second question and got the third question right.
1: They don't ask you how.
0: And then he was back on track.
1: Yeah.
0: So that's kind of nice. That's crazy, though. All right, we're going to get into 3 questions too many. Trev, I want you to get in on these as well. Connor texts in and says, this year never felt like the year with all the power in the West. Let them rest this summer and hope and pray that Bowman uses the cap wisely. Maybe wishful thinking to come back with a better team where our young guys will take another step and hope they can fill some gaps and maybe sign someone of significance. Yeah, but here's the problem.
1: Well, power in the Central, I think, and that's the disappointing thing, is you're not even getting out of this Pacific, which we all said was kind of a crapshoot.
0: Yeah.
1: Like that's,
0: yeah, I mean, this was one of the weakest divisions we've seen in 20 years.
1: And to not take advantage of that and even get to another step, that's the disappointing part.
0: I also think that if we have to sit here and say, you hope and pray that a man can do his job properly, maybe that's not the man for the job. Just throwing it out there.
1: Good point.
0: If you're going to sit here and panic about Stan Bowman's offseason, maybe it shouldn't be Stan Bowman's offseason. But it will be Stan Bowman's offseason because there's no way they're going to blow him out.
1: Yeah.
0: All right. Three questions too many. Do we have a liner for the segment?
1: We do. It's three questions too many, brought to you by the great staff at Park Mazda and dealer principal Mitch Lewicki, where he knows that Marshall has a bunch of photos of him in his room. Park Mazda, you do it for life.
0: Of course he does.
1: Muzz has Cass. Yeah. Marshall's got Mitch Lewicki all over. Just like Freddie Prinze Jr. in the
0: handsome 90s. Photos, yeah, of Mitch Lewicki from 90s Teen Beat.
1: Where's that? There was one when you were talking with Cassian, Munchmaster Flex. I'm going to find it here. You keep skating here, but this was an all-timer text.
0: Okay, well, we'll get to that. I mean, the inbox, Paris Jewelers inbox.
1: It's too much.
0: Is sitting there going, like, you guys have attacked the Paris Jewelers inbox more aggressively than the Oilers attacked the Ducks in the first round of the series.
1: Tammy's giving Dustin a bath. It starts here. She goes to the bedroom for a second, comes back with a phone. She's like, hey, Dusty, I got someone on the phone for you. The late birthday present, it's LeBron. Dusty sitting there, full-grown man, naked in the tub, talking to LeBron, going, oh, my God, it's LeBron. There's a picture for you.
0: Oh, I do like that. I mean, I'd still be like, yeah, I got this.
1: Yeah. Can I call him back?
0: Yeah. Yeah, no, if LeBron were to call me right now, I would just say, you got to get Jake LaRavia out of that lineup. Jake LaRavia is killing you, man. Tell Marcus Smart to handle the brawl ball properly. Yeah, if you did miss it. When we first – I got Zach Cassian to FaceTime Muzz last night, and she was in the tub. And it was hilarious. It was funny. Question number one. If you guys were Daryl Cates, what's the first thing you do to this team? Oh. Think about this. This guy made the third most money of any team – in North America last year, and this year he won't. So he's probably pretty pissed.
1: Firing a coach who's entering a 3-year money shouldn't who contract. Look,
0: money, I mean, is,
1: a,
0: money,
1: money
0: is
1: money is not
0: money
1: a,
0: isn't a factor to Cates. No. It's just the dude's loaded. Like,
1: so you can pretty much do anything.
0: He can do whatever he wants.
1: Well, I mean, okay. So if I'm Cates, and again, this isn't what's going to happen, but if I was Daryl Cates, I mean, you're like, again, going back to that text, I'm hoping and praying, like, if. Don't trust management. I think as well, nothing against Chris Knobloch, but oh, he's a guy that took them to two finals. Well, that's great. But when he's gotten up against a Paul Maurice, when he's gotten up against a Joel Quenneville, when he's met his match coaching, he's failed to meet the moment. So, I mean, I'd blow it all out. Okay? It's not going to happen.
0: No, it won't happen. And I'm not,
1: And I don't know what my, and then you'd say, well, then what? Then who? I don't know. I mean, I, the unknown, I think, right now is better than the known.
0: We went through on two guys and a goalie yesterday and listed off Stan Bowman's best five moves and worst five moves. And I wonder if I actually still have it up. Hang on. Yeah, so I did change this one a little bit. So, and the problem here, I guess, is, and this comes back, like if you're Daryl Cates, and Daryl Cates' only decision should be what happens at the top, and then the people he's put in place to make the decision on Knobloch. This is it. Like, you're not going to – Connor McDavid has 2 years left on his contract. You can't all of a sudden next year blow Jeff Jackson out. Right? It's just – that'll be 1 year left. Like, if you're going to do something, you got to do it now. Yeah. And I don't think they will. But I would also say that this team is in a worse spot now than they were when Jeff Jackson took over. They are. I don't think you can debate. Here are Bowman's best five moves and worst five moves. And the reason it's interesting is because the worst five moves are so much worse than the best five moves are good.
1: Yeah.
0: Right? Here's his best five moves. And we can debate the order, whatever. But here are what I would call his best five moves. Pod Coles in trade, Pod Coles in contract. Getting Ingram off the scrap heap. At least you got something for nothing. Deadline trades for Dickinson and Murphy and Doc. Look, did it work out in the end? It didn't work out in the end. But I thought those guys filled roles that the team needed.
1: It was working near the end.
0: Okay, so we'll see what happens with extensions and if they're going to be back or whatever. And like I said, we're going to have a theme each week for the next 8 weeks where we can really sort of tear this thing down and get into it. The finding of Szymanski is actually a pretty good one.
1: Yep.
0: I don't know what he becomes, but you got him for nothing, which is kind of good. Capping it off of waivers.
1: That's another
0: good. Another guy for nothing.
1: Scrap heap.
0: Yep. You're good. And then Roslovic. But Roslovic kind of fell into his lap, right? Roslovic, nobody else wanted him, so he came back to the others and said, I'll take whatever you got left laying around. So,
1: and all of those five things don't jump off the page. That's no, the thing. That's the issue here, right?
0: The Pod Colson one, which is, and I texted with Jeff Patterson yesterday out of Vancouver during Two Guys because we were talking about what happened with Pod Colson in Vancouver. And it was basically a whole Puljujarvi thing. Like, young age, brought him in, looked like it was going to be good, sent him up and down, all this stuff, and then eventually just done, you're gone.
1: Yeah.
0: So getting the Pod Colson thing as your best move is good. It's good. But listen to the worst things that they've done.
1: Okay.
0: Trent Frederick contract. Healthy scratch for the last two games of this series.
1: Bad luck.
0: Don't worry. There's only 7 years left.
1: 7 year itch.
0: And I'm sure he'll get quicker in the second half of his career. God awful move. The Jari trade. Complete waste of time.
1: We said it was lateral at the time. Turns out
0: Benny Thompson took it for a good run last night. By the way, shout out to Benny. Excellent first season, rookie of the year on the Oil Stream pre and post game show. I thought Benny was a phenomenal addition to that show this year. Basically laid it out. You traded Kulak in a second to make your goaltending worse.
1: Yep.
0: Awful move. The offer sheet mishandling is not all on Bowman, but that did have Bowman was hired on July 24th. All that went down in August. I still hang a lot of that on Jackson, yeah. But Bowman was the general manager at the time. Doesn't get a free pass. The Mangiapane signing. Totally backfired.
1: Now, he did get rid of him.
0: Had to move a first rounder to get rid of him and get two rentals that, in the end, didn't help you go anywhere. But like I said, I didn't mind the pickups. And then the other contract, which I don't hate him as a player, but giving Walman $49 million after taking him for a two-month run when two teams previously, they paid something to get rid of him, makes zero sense.
1: Yeah.
0: Zero sense.
1: Yeah.
0: So now you already got this Darnell Nurse contract hanging over your head. Now between Nurse and Woman, you had $16 million locked up on the back end on the left side, and you don't really love either guy.
1: With an aging Ekholm.
0: So, like, the bads have been so much worse than the handful of goods that I think there has to be a legitimate case that how can you trust those guys moving forward? Because if you have one more of those, if you have another Frederick contract, or you have another Jari trade, or you develop guys and just lose them, Connor's gone. Unless he's just like the most loyal, beaten down pet of all time who just only wants to stay at home and impress you. Like, so if I'm Daryl Cates, I'm looking right at the top and deciding that you're either going down with that ship, or you're thinking, no, these are the guys.
1: No.
0: There's no in-between. You're either committing the future of Connor McDavid to these guys, or you got to get out of it because it's only regressed. It just has.
1: And I'd say that's a pretty damning list in terms of trying to bang the drum and say, hey, yeah, run it back.
0: You're in McDavid's window here.
1: And
0: we just listed off those moves?
1: No. Not good enough.
0: Come on.
1: Not good enough.
0: Question number two. If Pod Colson was the brightest spot in this series, who was the least brightest spot in this series?
1: I know everybody might be quick to say Darnell Nurse, but maybe that's more expected. You're looking for something that...
0: I'm sure they want us to single somebody out, but it's the penalty kill. The penalty kill was the least brightest part of the series.
1: So you move on from Mark Stewart.
0: Yeah.
1: That's
0: you know what?
1: You know what I'm saying?
0: You know what?
1: Well, really.
0: I could see a world where that's the only move that's made.
1: Absolutely.
0: And then I don't know what happens with Coffey because he was supposed to be the savior and they were awful defensively in the playoffs. Didn't necessarily want to be here anyway.
1: Right.
0: So maybe you move on for Stewart and you bring in I don't want to say the next guy behind Knobloch, but bring in a more veteran, maybe a guy who's been a head coach and can bring some of that experience to the bench.
1: Because I do see a time frame sometime in the next month or two where that happens and it's like that's the move. And now again, you mentioned the PK and that certainly was the issue in this series, but I think you got to look more outside just this series. But I could also see, I can totally see a day when we're coming here and being like, the Oilers are moving on from Mark Stewart, and then we're going to hear, and I think that's about it. That's going to be a fun day.
0: I'm not saying they lost because of Connor McDavid. He clearly was late. I thought he was buzzing pretty good last night, but I mean, his ankle was bummed.
1: He wasn't him.
0: His hands didn't seem right.
1: No.
0: But he did set a franchise record for worst plus minus in a series, breaking the record that he set last year in the Stanley Cup final. So -9 in 6 games isn't a good look, no matter how hurt you are. It's not good.
1: Nope.
0: But they've got to, I mean, he's the guy. You got to find a way to win with him. Question number 3, this one's probably, I mean, I don't know, maybe they're not jumping the gun on this question, but question number 3 is, guys, is this window closed?
1: No.
0: Trev, feel free to hop in here, buddy. Just start talking, and we'll. I'd love to hear your thoughts on some of this.
3: Is the window closed?
0: Yeah.
3: Yeah, it's not closed, but, I mean, every season that, we watch, it's closing by an inch. Depending on how bad of an offseason Bowman and company has, it could be a few inches. Like, I tweeted last offseason that, the window was closing. Like, it is closing more than it's opening, and I think that's fair to say. Just based off of, the track record that you guys listed off. Awfully similar when you were listing off his bad moves, the worst moves that Bowman has made, Dusty.
0: Yeah.
3: I'm just like, oh, this
0: and we
3: is,
0: went over that yesterday, right, Trevor?
3: Yeah.
0: You were
3: and I'm
0: me
3: just
0: put that together.
3: And I'm just like, who's his worst, Peter Chiarelli's or Bowman's at this point, man? Like, it's not a good look at all. And he's only been in the chair for, right around 2 seasons. So, like I said, it's paramount. They cannot afford to mess up any longer. I'd be stunned if they go and do what they do. They have another pretty mid, atrocious offseason. I'm sorry, but there's no way if I'm Connor McDavid, I'm looking at this team and be like, you know what? I've done everything I can for this organization. What have they done for me? Like, besides terrible asset management, terrible contracts, terrible trades, I'd want out. I'm sorry. I'd want out. So, it sucks saying that, but it's the truth. It's the sad truth. So I'd say the window is definitely closing quicker than it's opening. And I keep on going back to the Ducks, the Sharks, like those teams are getting better. They are getting so much better and hungrier and more skilled, and their prospects are going to continue to develop. The Oilers don't have that, right? So it's going to be a lot harder from here on out going forward.
1: And that's the problem. In not necessarily the Oilers window and that, but you're looking at the division. And the past, it's been the Kings who have been up there, and they've been what
0: and
1: the Kings are.
0: And that factors into the window.
1: The Oilers have had their way with the Kings matching up against them. And then we talked about the Golden Knights, who are kind of always around and always probably will be around. But now, as Trev pointed out, you've got a Ducks team with a hell of a coach. They're going to attract some buzz in the offseason, I'm sure, too. They're going to continue to build. You got a guy like Celebrini in San Jose who's going to be that'll be like a honeypot there.
0: Yeah.
1: Players wanting to go. So now you're adding, and the Kings will be out of the mix. So you're subtracting the Kings out of this equation. You're adding an upstart Sharks team, a Ducks team that's already bested you here in a playoff round. And then the Golden Knights also buzzing around. So now you are part of a 4-team mix in the Pacific, as opposed to just a Kings team, which we always kind of filed 13th anyways, and a Golden Knights team who you matched up good against sometimes. So that, as you say, it's not just the Oilers window here, but it's that divisional window where you've now seen two teams go through their cycles and are now coming up very hot. And that's a concern here in the immediate future.
0: I would agree with those of you who are saying, like Vance Van Vandervan says, window's not closed, but it is being held open by a poorly installed, barely functional air conditioning unit. Which is, I mean, that's a really text. Good text, Vance Van Vandervan. To me, I don't want to say the window's closed because you've got two more years of Connor McDavid in his prime on the best deal in the National Hockey League. Yep. Like he's playing for two-thirds of what he should be playing for. So Connor McDavid has, like, the window is open, but there's a mini Connor McDavid in it, and he's holding it up on his shoulders.
1: He's the AC
0: and
1: unit.
0: He's like, yeah, he's the broken down AC unit. It's like a little, somebody needs to AI this image. Connor McDavid, a small little Connor McDavid, about half the size of a window opening, with the window trying to close down on him. And you could even have Bowman pushing it from the top if you want. But McDavid's like trying to hold it up by giving them the 12 and a half for the next 2 years. Like, remember what this guy did. He said, I'll continue with you. I'm the best player in the world and I don't want to raise. What is that? Like, that's unheard of in sports in general, outside like Tom Brady.
1: It's like being gifted a bunch of, first overall, first round picks through a lottery system. Hey, like
0: you're gifted
1: a path to success here.
0: 780-218-9999. Nature Boy says, does anybody have any confidence whatsoever that Stan Bowman will be able to take advantage of the gift that Connor McDavid gave him? And Garth Vader texts in the very text before that says, your backup goalie is eating up the Connor savings.
1: Yeah, well, yeah.
0: And look, if they are going to keep Ingram, Ingram's going to sit there. Here's your conversation with Ingram. Hey, man, we like you. We came out and anointed you our number one ahead of Tristan Jarry. We want to re-sign you. He's supposed to say, okay, and I'll take less than Tristan Jarry?
1: They're not all Connor McDavid's.
0: Hey, so Ingram's going to sit there and go, like, no matter what, you're going to be paying $10 million probably for two goalies. Unless you let Ingram walk, keep Jarry and sign a guy for $1.5 million, $2 million. Outside of that, it's a valid point that a lot of the McDavid signings are going to be used up in a combination of two goalies that still haven't solved the issue.
1: And the market isn't there, I don't think, in terms of going out and finding a guy that...
0: Right, just imagine how much better of a spot they'd be in, Rick, if Skinner was just a UFA at the end of the year. And then if you liked Ingram, you could pay Ingram. And then you go get somebody else. Instead, you're not sure what Jarry is. He's on the books for $5.5 million. And you're going to have to pay somebody else to come in because you can't trust the guy. Instead, you could have been going in the offseason with Kulak off the books, Skinner off the books, and still had a second in your pocket.
1: Yeah.
0: Instead, we're sitting here going, oh, cool, they're using the McDavid savings on Tristan Jarry, who may or may not be the starter next year. Like, do you not realize how pathetic that sounds? That's tough. Like, that's a tough look when you spin it that way. I mean,
1: absolutely.
0: All right, the reaction continues. Keep them coming in. All texts. I low-key wish we had the phone board today. And I'd just
1: you
0: be
1: would,
0: taking
1: You'd
0: calls.
1: Be opening the lines. If you're in the studio today, you said to me.
0: I would be opening the lines.
1: Open the phone
0: lines. I would be opening the lines. You know what we could do? On a morning like today, we could say, if you think you got a hot take and you want to get on the phones, text in. Trev could call them, and we could bring them in. It's never been done in the history of Edmonton Sports Talk. Trev, are you technically sound enough to do something like that?
3: I could do that, yes.
0: I also still don't know if we want to.
1: Oh, no.
0: I'm sure Iwana, Greg, and Gazzola right now are like, don't you dare.
1: Matty steps on it on the way here.
0: But honestly, I mean, if you kind of really, really super duper want to chime in on it and you don't suck, text Trev at 780-218-9999. Maybe we chat with a few fans this morning. 780-218-9999.
1: If you're down here,
0: but like, don't
1: grab a mic.
0: Don't come on and be like, hey guys, I think they should trade Nurse.
1: Yeah.
0: Once again, don't have to do that. But we got about 20 minutes of open time here that we could. Yeah. We have enough texts and we have enough nasty jazz. We don't need it.
1: Shoggy and St. Albert, line one.
0: No. Hey, let's go to Chief Andy. All right, if you're listening online, we got a sports update coming your way. If you're over on 95.7, a couple minutes of commercials, quick traffic update, then you're back with us. Don't go anywhere. We are live at the Booster Juice Terwilliger Rec Center for Hockey Helps the Homeless. ESC is going to be set up here all the way until 6 o'clock tonight, so swing on by anytime today. Here's the update with LT.
1: Oilers season coming to an end last night as they fall 5-2 down in Anaheim. Ducks taking that series in six. Anaheim going 9-for-18 on the power play during the series. Connor Murphy and Vasily Podkolzin notching the goals in the loss. Elsewhere last night, Quinn Hughes had a pair and an assist. Minnesota defeat Dallas 5-2, taking that series in six games. Three games around the Stanley Cup playoffs tonight. Habs are at home to Tampa, looking to close out that series at 5. At 5:30, the Sabres take a 3-2 series lead to Boston. And later on at 8, it'll be Utah at home looking to force a Game 7 against the Golden Knights. Over to the NBA, shorthanded Timberwolves advancing. They knock off the Nuggets 110-98, taking that series in 6. 76ers, big home win as they force a Game 7 with the Celtics, 106-93, your final. And OG Anunoby at 29 points as the Knicks would smoke the Hawks down in Atlanta, 140-89, taking that series in 6 games. Three games around the NBA tonight. Raptors on the court, home court, looking to force a Game 7 with the Cavaliers. That gets underway at 5:30. At 5 o'clock, it's the Magic with a 3-2 series lead at home to the Pistons. And the Rockets looking to stay alive and force a Game 7 at home when they host the Lakers at 7:30. Toronto Blue Jays kicking off a 6-game road trip last night with a 7-1 loss to the Minnesota Twins. That series continues tonight. First pitch, 6:10, Patrick Corbin scheduled to start.
0: I changed my mind, no calls. Okay. We'll just keep going texts and chats.
1: Breaking news, phone lines will not be open during the third hour.
0: They're not open.
1: Sorry to say.
0: We can't open that wormhole. Can't do it.
1: Maddie, it's okay. You can slow down now on your way out here to the Booster Juice Rec Center here. The Cadillac Championship yesterday opening round. Cameron Young shot a 8-under-64. He finished with a one-shot lead over both Jordan Spieth and Alex Smalley. Canadian Nick Taylor, right there, sniffing around in the mix. He was 6-under-66 to sit fourth. Your text, 780-218-9999, as Hour 3 of the Nielsen Show continues here on Edmonton Sports Talk.

0: There is a certain man with chops upon his face.
1: He is big and strong and finally found his place.
0: Most players look at him with terror and with fear.
1: But

0: He was a drafted man in the first round long ago.
1: He went to Vancouver from Buffalo.
0: He landed with the Habs, but never played again.

0: 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If you missed it in the 7 o'clock hour, we did have Zach Cassian on the show here at the Terwilliger Rec Center. Absolutely awesome interview. Scroll back on YouTube if you're watching over there. Find it on the Nielsen Show podcast version, hour number 2. You can track that down. It was a good one. That was a fun chat. All right. If you are watching over on YouTube today, hammer the thumbs up for us. Sub to the channel as well. We've got you covered. We are looking for the official name of the next 2.5 months. What are we calling the off season this year? It is a monumental off season. Are we calling it operational blank? Are we calling it the blank project? We need a good handle for it.
1: Operation? What operation?
0: Off season? What off season? Begins on Monday, probably at 7:45. And like I said, we're going to broaden it. What I laid out. So we got about 8 weeks until free agency. We will spend a week on the coaching conversation. We will spend a week on the management conversation. We'll spend a week on just the whole Connor McDavid conversation. He's got 2 years left under contract here. We'll spend a week on the goaltending. We'll look at it. How much was it to blame? Can you get out of Jari? What other options are there? We'll spend a week on the blue line. What do you do with Darnell Nurse?
1: Maybe just a week on Darnell Nurse and how you sit him down.
0: I mean, we could do that.
1: How does the conversation go?
0: We'll get to a week on just, say, unrestricted free agents, maybe a week on the other forward group, the rest of the forwards or something. So we've got lots to dissect. That's why we love having you along for the ride. You can text us anytime, 780-218-9999. Nolan from St. Albert says, Operation Stop the Count. Scalding Gord says, McDavid, the finale. You know, that's not nice. Technically the next offseason could be
1: slow that
0: McDavid
1: down.
0: The finale. Project Hail Mary F Kill. As far as the roster goes.
1: That's a good.
0: That's kind of funny.
1: That's a good time.
0: Don't text in and say oil change too.
1: Yeah, I don't think we want cameras and mics in that war room. Hey, I think it'd piss people off a lot more than they already are. It's best not to let sleeping dogs lie, hey? I don't think you want to hear what goes on with the brain trust behind closed doors.
0: Big Uke's distant cousin. Operation Assets? What assets? I need something a little bit shorter, I think. But something that, you know, a guy could write a song about for the next couple of months.
1: Yes, great idea.
0: Mac Lemick says, Project throwing in the towel. Nature Boy says, welcome to Operation Keep the Window Propped Open.
1: Okay.
0: Operation, we'll get to it. You know what? Once we see it, we'll know.
1: It's going to hit.
0: So keep them coming in at 780-218-9999 or over on the nasty chat on YouTube. If you are watching the YouTube today, sub to the channel. We'd love to have you around for the next couple of months as we try to figure out what this team is going to do. Reed Wilkins texts me, says, oil change 3. What about we call it oil change still leaking?
1: Yeah, something to do with a dipstick. You have a picture of Stan Bowman.
0: Chris from Cruise FM says, do you guys see your billboard on Terwilliger Sea Rink? Well, that's that rink right there. I guess we have a billboard.
1: Have to check that out.
0: It would probably be on this wall. Again, we'll have to go see. Oh, that's kind of exciting. We got a billboard here promoting the show on 95.7 Cruise FM, right up on the sea rink.
1: I think you are scheduled to sign autographs below it for 3 hours this afternoon.
0: Yeah, that's pretty much my whole day.
1: The rider there.
0: Do this show, do some prep for the next 2 shows, do 2 more shows, 3 hours of autographs.
1: Yeah. The glossy 6x8s or whatever it is, right? Yeah.
0: Operation Saving Private McDavid. What about Operation Convincing Connor?
1: That's a good.
0: I came up with that one.
1: Seat. Yeah, that's.
0: I like alliteration. I think it sounds good.
1: Oh, I know. Operation What Would Zito Do? That comes in from Rip City Step.
0: What would Zito do? This text and it says, Dusty, everyone is right in some ways, and that's the scary thing. Belzy on the lack of effort. Tommy on stop being delusional. They weren't that good. Me on the crap contracts for crap players, etc. For me, it's an amalgamation of so many errors that how can we rely on this management team to get us out of this mess that they made in the last 2 years?
1: No, you hit it.
0: I miss Holland, and we missed out on Steos for Bowman?
1: The Belzy-Gazzola chat last night was, I mean, they were going at it, but you can take points from both sides of those arguments. And maybe that is the scary thing, is that we can't arrive today. We can't sit here today and say, well, it's this, and they need to go fix it. A plus B equals C. It's a much more convoluted equation than that. So however you want to slice it. I mean, I go back to the beginning of the season. We said it on air. We said it off air. This may have not been the year. I'm not going to throw up excuses, but I am going to throw up reasons. In the amount of games played over the past two seasons, and the amount of international play as well for some of the heavy hitters on this roster. So those are reasons. They're not excuses, but all of that mixed in, that doesn't excuse, you know, asset management and what have you. So there's lots of things to scratch off the card here. And I guess the question is, where do you start? Are you comfortable in just saying that, okay, you get a long off season here, and how much better will this team be given a long off season? How much does that quell you and give you hope for next season? That it's just a bit of a rest. How much does that take you down the path? Because you're going to have to do things obviously with the roster. There's coaching, all that other stuff. But how much does just the, okay, we're going to have an off season now, a little bit of rest.
0: I think fans should be very excited about a 4.5 month off McDavid and Draisaitl.
1: But it's not the whole thing.
0: But it's not like as an organization, you're kidding yourself if you're going to sit here and go two long runs, some untimely injuries, we're running it back. Now, if they were to run it back, and I'm talking run it back as in sign Rozovic, sign Dickinson, sign Murphy, sign Ingram, and I'm not sure how much money you have left for anybody else really at that point. Sign Kapanen. Like, you just straight up kind of run it back.
1: Right. So
0: if you were to run it back and you had 4 months in the offseason.
1: Right.
0: And you didn't have Connor McDavid having his ankle rolled up on early in the series.
1: Right.
0: Could they go further than they did this year? Yeah, I think they could.
1: I think so.
0: You know, like if you just brought back the exact same roster, could you go further than you did this year? Yes. But guess how far they went this year? 6 games.
1: That's the problem.
0: Right? Okay, congratulations. You ran it. Even with this roster healthy, I still thought the most they could get to was a conference final.
1: Right.
0: Like, there's nothing about this roster that made you say, like, nobody looked at this roster and went, actually, this one's the one that's going to win the cup. So why would you bring it back? I saw people last night basically slotting in the entire same team, even with, like, Henrique's not back, but you've got Szymanski and you brought Dickinson back, and Ike Howard's there. I saw some projected rosters that had one different forward and one different third pairing defenseman. And that's it. And I'm telling you, one bottom six forward and one third pair defenseman, if that's all you change, nothing's going to change. So we listed off the positives moves and the negative moves of the Bowman era. And the negative moves are so lopsided compared to the positive moves that I think that deserves a conversation.
1: And it also,
0: as an organization,
1: it deserves more of a conversation than this just being a team that's a little banged up and a little tired and what have you, right? Like, that is the main issue. Aside from, not to say that the amount of games and the injury, everybody says, yeah, it's playoffs, everybody's hurt this day. Yeah, but not this hard and this many in the opening round. Injuries usually happen as you're getting to the conference round. Then you can say, well, everybody's banged up, that type of thing. Not through 6 games. But that's where I think, again, the management, all that other stuff weighs more than just saying, oh, they were banged up and they played a lot of hockey for the past 2 years.
0: Yeah.
1: That's a reason, but it's not even close to being the full one.
0: Pizza Boy texts in and says, this wasn't going to be the year before the terrible asset management this year. Now the question is, did they do too much damage that they can't recover from it? I don't think, I mean, they've done some damage. And they obviously thought it could, look, you can't tell me that Stan Bowman didn't think this could be their year because he went out and made a trade for a goalie.
1: Like, he went bold.
0: If you're sitting there, if you're Stan Bowman and you're going, yeah, you know, we don't really have the team to win it this year, why would you give up the cap flexibility of getting off of Stuart Skinner and a second round pick. And then, you know, whatever would happen with Kulak probably would have been traded before the deadline to somebody else anyway. But why would you do that unless you were delusional enough to think that this was the year, or you actually liked Tristan Jarry enough that you're like, don't worry. We got, like, I think the Oilers honestly viewed this as like they were really excited about having Tristan Jarry under contract for the next 2 years. The very Tristan Jarry that the Pittsburgh Penguins couldn't give away for free.
1: Yeah.
0: Just months prior. Think about that for a second. So, I mean, there has to be positions in the organization that can be improved, whether it's the pro scouting, whether it's the GM, whether it's whoever.
1: Well, pro scouting.
0: There has to be something that
1: the Jarry conversation also leads into the Wallman conversation. And you're thinking, well, why during his career path has this happened to him? And you're like, oh, look at this. We got to. Well, why is that? You know, why? And the Jarry was an overpay.
0: Like, why did a team give Wallman away?
1: Yeah.
0: And then a year later, the Oilers gave him 50 mil.
1: Right.
0: And why?
1: What's
0: could,
1: the justification?
0: Why could the Penguins not give Jarry away?
1: Exactly.
0: And the Oilers traded cap space over cap flexibility in an important offseason and a second round pick for their problem.
1: And Pod Colson's fine. Samantha, whatever the other ones you had of five positives, but they don't outweigh those negatives at all. Not even close.
0: All right, 780-218-9999 is where you can chime in. EMG says, I've got it. Operation McRide or Die. Don't love it. Don't love it. Something will work though. We will find it. Jill says, Roslovic did nothing this round. Do we want him back? He should have been awfully motivated to show up. We talked about it with Gazdik. Gaz nailed it.
1: He had a good point.
0: He's a tweener.
1: Yep.
0: Roslovic could be effective on a second line, but they didn't want to keep him on the second line. They played him on the third line. He's not a third liner.
1: It's not the time or the place.
0: You could spend equal to or less than the amount of money that Roslovic is going to want on a guy that you could probably have as a third line. Like, take whatever you're going to give Roslovic and just give it to Dickinson.
1: Yeah.
0: And bring Dickinson back as your third
1: line
0: center.
1: That's filling a hole fully instead
0: of
1: half.
0: And we didn't see a ton of Dickinson, but I would say I'd rather spend money on Dickinson than Roslovic.
1: He fit a specific need.
0: See, I said this off the top of the show. Like, the last two cup runs have been fun. And that's all we've had since we launched EST. But we were born in the darkness. Like, all of our staff have been around through the decade. Like,
1: hashtag fire them all.
0: Like, we know how to talk about off seasons, and we know how to dive into it. Like, this is sort of back into the wheelhouse. And we got plans for the next couple of months.
1: Mitchie R in the nasty chat, Operation Put Gerv in net. Is that maybe
0: my old buddy Gerv. Put him in net, and then when he lets one in, shoot the puck directly into his nuts like we used to do back in the day. Sorry, Gerv. Chris Dickinson says, is it too early to question the Ekholm extension too?
1: Well.
0: But like Wallman, why were they so quick to do it?
1: I think the
0: final 2 years of the Wallman or of the Ekholm extension probably don't look the greatest. But I appreciate what he's been up to this point.
1: Yeah.
0: Wasn't good in this series, though. And, you know, he's on the back nine of his career. Chantel down in Calgary says, boys, I love the Oilers, but at this point, aging core, below average at best management, lack of youth in the pipeline ready to help, and the likelihood of a one-off season being the make or break for this version's team, chance to get a cup. I would say Wheels has a better chance of writing a billboard top hit than the Oilers pulling off a cup in the next few years.
1: Yikes.
0: The recent cup runs were unreal, but it's foolish to think it's winnable at this point. I mean, as long as you got Connor McDavid playing for $12.5 million, you should be able to put a team around him that can legitimately take runs at this thing.
1: Yes.
0: You've got the best player in the world. at 60% of the cost.
1: That's why the window will always be open, as long as that's the case.
0: Do you realize if you can't at least get this team back to a spot where Connor is like, damn, we are close. I can't leave it now in 2 years. Do you realize that this Oilers management group will be the most mocked Oilers management group of all Oilers management groups? Because they're the ones that got Connor McDavid, the best player in the world, who said, don't give me a raise. Just do better at your job. And you can't do better at your job.
1: I will say,
0: like, the Jackson Bowman era around the league will be mocked as the most of ridiculous
1: sports management groups.
0: Yeah. Yeah.
1: That's, this is, you're talking about a generational old talent.
0: Tom Brady took pay cuts and they built championship teams around him. Like, he could have made more money, but he didn't. And they built contenders with that extra space. If this group can't do it, I don't know how you could say that they weren't the worst. They got 2 years to prove it, if they get the offseason to prove it, which they will. I think, I don't know. I think they will, but
1: I think they will. Yeah. You may not agree, and that's fine, but I just, again, I could see a Mark Stewart dismissal and run it back.
0: I could
1: do a little shot, do something, dressing the tree around the edges, whatever it is with the lineup. But that's kind of how I see things going.
0: Well, we're gonna call it like it is through the next 2 months at Edmonton Sports Talk. So please sub to the channel, and we're gonna have you covered for the next little while. No doubt about that.
1: Nolan from St. Albert, the Patriots didn't sink $50 million into Kelvin Benjamin.
0: I mean, that's the Trent Frederick equivalent.
1: Yeah,
0: Trent Frederick is Calvin Benjamin. Calvin Benjamin is Trent Frederick. It's okay. I mean, he only ended the first year of his contract as a healthy scratch, and there's 7 years left on it.
1: Seven-year itch.
0: So that's good.
1: Love to scratch it.
0: I was told, and I actually went back and forth with a few folks on Twitter. I'll kind of throw this out there.
1: Okay,
0: I was told that he'd been playing great for the last month. And I said, actually, he'd been playable.
1: Well,
0: for the last month. Let's not say he'd been playing great.
1: Doc was unlocking him.
0: There's no level of greatness. Frederick, you know what Frederick needs to do? We're just talking about what you do with the Roslovic money. That's just Frederick money. You've already done it. You've already paid a guy to play your third line winger for $4 million.
1: Yeah.
0: Problem is, he can't do it.
1: And he's getting older.
0: And there's, yeah. I gave you. And we'll come back to these quite a bit, but the top five moves and worst five moves from Bowman, the worst five were so much worse than the top five were good that if you allow him to have like three more misses like that, it's done.
1: You could,
0: like,
1: take the window's done. Take two of the worst moves and stack it up against the five good ones. And I think it still outweighs just in terms of what you've handcuffed yourself with.
0: I mean, outside of that, I think they're in a pretty good spot.
1: Hey, 4 months. That's today. We're looking at that.
0: Can I make a prediction right now?
1: Sure.
0: I'm going to make a prediction right now. Connor McDavid. Now, this is, I think most of you would probably say I'd rather see them commit to defense. And I just don't know if they have that in them. But Connor McDavid's going to have 150 points next year.
1: I'll take the over.
0: Healthy. No international interruptions. 150 points for Connor McDavid next year. I don't know what it leads to. But that's what I'm going to say, 150 points for Connor McDavid next year. Bold prediction right now. What's up, man? Good to see you.
1: Scuba Steve says, Frederick just got scratched from the Hockey for the Helps homeless tournament.
0: He went undrafted last night.
1: Undrafted.
0: Gager went before him. All right, let's get into the wrap for William Huff. If you want your place to look as good as ours, get it done. I guess we're not in the studio. The studio looks great. We know it. WilliamHuff.com, they've been doing it since 1952. And, I guess... Now, you know, with the Oilers out, I talked to Bruce. We'll get that sign adjusted outside the building.
1: Yeah.
0: Yeah, we'll have some time.
1: Yeah, yeah, yeah.
0: Have some time to kind of get some
1: positive
0: stuff taken
1: really
0: care of. Lots of positives. There's tons of positives here as well. Oh,
1: hey,
0: there it is.
1: Hey,
0: that's a good-looking billboard. Matty Iwanyc here. He's getting ready for the hangout. It's a nice billboard.
1: Thanks,
0: that's very cool. Terwilliger Rink C. You'll see us here, which is nice.
1: Patty,
0: all right, what did we learn on the show today?
1: Learned that the Muzz, I mean, it was a hell of a night for her.
0: Elizabeth met her hero.
1: And it's going to be a hell of a
0: today. Yeah.
1: Yeah, yeah, yeah.
0: She met Zach Cassian through FaceTime last night. And this is the moment. Remember for the semifinal game at the Olympics. I went and got Marshall out of school. And people are like, that is an all-time dad move. Well, we're pulling the Muzz from school today so she can come down and watch her hero, Zach Cassie, and play, and then meet him and get a picture with him after.
1: And get all of her 200 cards signed by him.
0: Yeah, I know. His I know she's going to roll it. She has, like, the Muzz has a box of just Cassian cards. And she said to Tab last night, she goes, I wonder if he'll sign all of these.
1: Well.
0: I said, no, he probably won't sign all of
1: them. Never hurts to ask.
0: Like, she was, where is it? Tam sent me this photo last night after, like, that's her after she called him. Look at her.
1: Just,
0: look at the wall.
1: Yes, so proud.
0: Like,
1: eh?
0: I see her. This is the Muzz. That wall behind her there are just all Cassian autograph photos. Like, she, this is her guy. Two of those photos are the exact same photo, just in a different frame. So, like, she's going to be so pumped to be down here today and meet this guy. And he was great. We had Cassian on today.
1: He's a beauty.
0: 740. Yeah. Awesome, awesome chat, too. So go back and check that out. Let's get to your sound of the day. I mean, we got to go back to the Cassian song. Right, I was going to play the stupid Atif song one more time.
1: No.
0: At this point, that's
1: it's just a curse.
0: I'm just being a big old jerk at that point. So let's mix it up instead. Let's go back to, yeah. Let's be your sound of the day for sport ball.

0: There is a certain man with chops upon his face.
1: He is big and strong and finally found his place.
0: Most players look at him with terror and with fear.

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1: Still making it great.
0: Yeah, I mean, order online right now. 14 locations. 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
1: Munchmaster Flex, Tammy bathing you in the tub. And
0: I mean, that was, there's two. We could go Munchmaster Flex.
1: That got me.
0: Tammy bathing me in the tub and LeBron FaceTimes. And then she brings it in the tub and I'm sitting just grossly in the tub as a naked man. And LeBron's like, hey, Dusty, what's up? And I say, fire Jake LaRavia into the moon. God, Jake LaRavia, I hate him. Even his haircut's stupid. Okay, so it's either that one. Bring up the Munchmaster Flex one.
1: Sure.
0: It's that one or it's Scuba Steven this morning. Operation Atif's Hands, because it's going to be rough.
1: Well, I mean, those are two different paths.
0: Give me that Munchmaster Flex one again, though. Where is it? Let me see. I might be able to find it here, too.
1: It's down in the mix, kind of midway through.
0: Munchmaster Flex, here we are.
1: I mean, he painted a great picture.
0: Dusty in a bath. Tam goes into the bedroom for a second, comes back with her phone, and she's like, Dusty, I got someone on the phone for you here, a little late birthday present. And it's LeBron, and Dusty's sitting there, full-grown naked in the bathtub, talking to LeBron. Oh, my God, it's LeBron. Okay, that's the text of the day. That is funny. It's a little longer than we usually do, but Munchmaster Flex, that's some fine work. Coming off the Muzz being in the tub,
1: yeah.
0: When she FaceTimed with Cassie yesterday,
1: Chief had his 2 minutes yesterday.
0: Yeah.
1: The song, the hot takes. Yeah. I mean, it was we're done.
0: Yeah, we're done with that until he sends in his off season song, but we're good for that. All right, we got the Hangout coming up next from 9 to 11. I'll be back at the Lock Shop from the Twirling Rixer here from 11 until noon. Then we'll have the Oil Stream. Should be a good one. I hope Tommy's still as angry as he was last night at everything. That'll be from 12 to 1, EST Afternoons from 1 until 3, and then the Reed Wilkins Show from 3 until 6, all from Terwilliger, all a day long here at the Hockey Helps the Homeless event. We're going to get you back to Classic Rock over on 95.7 Cruise FM. What do we got? What do we got coming up over there? We've got Bad Wolves, Zombie. All right, we are cranking it up a notch, I think. I'll talk to you at 11 for YouTube. Trev, hang in there, man. I'll give you a hug on Monday. Lieutenant Eric, I'm Dustin Nielsen. The off-season tis be upon us. Take it easy.

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1: Does the Dostal thing linger? 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
1: Also a good point.
2: Yeah.
1: He also has the stats of now the worst goaltender in the National Hockey League playoffs so far.
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1: There's no way they don't go back to him, though. Huso made a couple of nice saves,
2: but
1: Dostal's their guy.
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1: as Noodle said this morning, Huso's basically the number three guy.
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1: Does the Dostal thing linger? 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
1: Dostal's their guy.
2: And
1: as Noodle said this morning, Huso's basically the number three guy.
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0: A very good Friday morning to you. 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We greatly appreciate it. Matt Iwanek with you here live at the Booster Juice Twilliger Rec Center here on, just off the Henday, Southwest Edmonton. So come on down. It is as hockey helps the homeless. We've been here the last 2 years. We are here yet again. It is a wonderful event in support of Jasper Place Wellness Center, the Mustard Seed, and Kids Cottage. Tom Cazzola is going to join me momentarily. He will be playing this in a couple games for the Canadian Bureau. So he's going to join me, as well as we're going to have a couple of the alumni that are playing in these games stopping by probably about 9:30 to 11. We'll start having some of those guys roll through a little bit, as there's a lot to get to on the show today, without question. If you've been listening on the station today, obviously the Nielsen Show with Lieutenant Eric, they've been dissecting the Edmonton Oilers' loss yesterday as their season is now done. We will continue to do so as well right here on The Hangout, which is brought to you by Sentinel Storage. Canada's storage experts, more than two decades helping Canadians through life transition. Canadian storage provider. I will also just need a little bit of slight help because I'm not using the same stuff as the rest of the station. I'm plugging in a different board or a computer to get The Hangout going. I've messed with some settings. I can't listen now, personally, so I don't know if everything's sounding good. If everything's sounding good, I guess you don't have to say anything. But if things aren't sounding well, or if something sounds off, please let me know as soon as you can, so I can try to correct that on the fly. By the way, Hockey Helps Thomas, I wonder if it's on their website. I'm going to have to look. Do you know about the silent auction QR code? Do you know if that, the QR code or anything? Do you know if it's on their website or something? Do you know if it's on their website or something? Okay, I'll have to look. Yeah, we'll try to have to. There's this great silent auction. It's online. Here's the beauty of silent auctions that are online. You could do them for anywhere. And who doesn't love a good silent auction? There's a lot of great silent auctions items up for bid. There's a nice little wine package. There's a lot of stuff from the Canadian Brewhouse. Pat Keddie will also be stopping by at some point. He'll be joining us on The Hangout. I'm sure he's got lots to say about the Oiler game yesterday. There's a Sidney Crosby jersey. I saw a New York Rangers framed picture. So there's a lot of really cool items. And once again, that's all going to a great cause, which is the Jasper Place Wellness Center. It is Kids Cottage, and it is the Mustard Seed. I don't know where Lieutenant Eric got his chips. He did show them to me. I'll have to ask somebody speaking with him right now. I don't know. I just know that they're Halifax Donair. I was offered one earlier, and I didn't take one because it's a little too early for me. I love my chips, but it's a little bit too early for me to eat chips. Barry the Cheater, those Halifax Donair chips do not really taste like Donair. Haha. So I'm shocked by that. I'm utterly shocked that that's not what it tastes like. Okay, we will get into the Oilers a little bit here, too, as well as... here's the thing. The Edmonton Oilers, we know they fall. We know that they're out. When Tom gets here, I know he was very fired up yesterday when it came to the narrative around the Edmonton Oilers this season. It was a really well solid pointed take by Tommy. I will add just a couple of extra things. You know, Tommy last year, he said right after the Oilers lost the Stanley Cup that this wasn't going to be their year, that they were likely going to need a step back year before they take that next step forward. And then the day Connor McDavid signed 12-5, for me, and I came afterwards and spoke about, it was all about next year even with that contract. It stinks for Oilers fans. I could get it why you'd be upset that the Edmonton Oilers are out. And yeah, there was an easy path, but this wasn't a team that was necessarily, you're just going to see, we're definitely going to easily get through a Colorado Avalanche or a Minnesota Wild team who take down the Dallas Stars, or then get through an Eastern Conference team, whoever they would have to play to go win the cup. Yet on the injuries, that we didn't know at the time, but take away from that, this was the pillow fight division. And I don't think it's a bad thing, though, fully, that the Oilers are knocked out. Yes, another year, McDavid, Leon, no cup. Absolutely. But to get to the Cup Final, to me at least 4 years in a row. Did it 2 years. If you do it this year, it's hard to just predict the 4 years in a row. It's hard to do it 3 years in a row. And yes, the Lightning did it a few years ago. Yes, the Panthers did it. But that is quite a rarity. So that step back was always going to come. But now it's all about next year. Next year is the year. There's no other questions about Cup or bust. Like, it's not a, you got back to the conference finals. That's a good season. No. Next year is really about the Stanley Cup. At some point, you just got to go win a Stanley Cup, and next year has to be that year. Now, I don't like some of the moves that Stan Bowman has made this year that impact that for next year, like the Tristan Jarry trade. I think it was said by many at the time even, but you might as well, like, yeah, you'd want to move on from Stuart Skinner, but why not just wait until the offseason when he's just off your books, you still have assets, and then you could go figure out goaltending. If Tristan Jarry was that goalie then at the time, maybe you can go grab him at that time. But maybe go find someone else there might be a few extra goalies that are available in the market this year. But then you lost out on Brett Kulak. I will give credit to Stan Bowman. I wasn't a fan of making moves really at the deadline, but Jason Dickinson and Connor Murphy were excellent additions to the Edmonton Oilers. Honestly, Jason Dickinson, how big was the injury to Jason Dickinson in these playoffs? Like, in the end, I think, yeah, obviously Connor's hurt. That's going to be a top injury. Leon's hurt. That's going to be a top injury. I think the Jason Dickinson injury really proved that he is one of the major injuries that hurt the Edmonton Oilers this year. And we saw it going into games 2 and 3, even where he wasn't in the lineup, and how much that impacted the Edmonton Oilers and the success that they could possibly have against those Anaheim Ducks. So I did like those moves. We'll see who retains, who doesn't. But now, the Edmonton Oilers, you have Connor McDavid staying at 12.5. The cap's gone up. There has been some shifting of that money. You've brought in Jarry. The Wallman contract kicks in, but Ekholm's contract kicks in too, and that's kind of a little bit of a wash there. Now, whether that's a good spending of all that money, that's up to you as a fans, I guess, to decide. But so there's a lot of player decisions to be made, but before that, you got the coaching decisions, and you got the general manager decision, and even then, you got the CEO decision. So lots of decisions are to come for this Edmonton Oilers, and here at Edmonton Sports Talk, we'll have those covered for you up until next regular season. That will have you covered throughout the next regular season, but as things happen throughout this offseason, we'll naturally have things covered, and obviously the Oilers will be flying. I don't know if they'd flown back yesterday, if they'll fly back today. But I wouldn't imagine garbage skate day isn't probably... I should double check on that. Garbage skate day, there's no message. So I'm assuming that might be tomorrow. So we'll start hearing some of those postseason clips. But that's in the coming days. And, you know, really as we go into next week, that's when we're going to hear a lot of news when it comes to Chris Knobloch, which I think is a big one. His coaching staff, what's happening with Paul Coffey. And at the very least, you're going to have an early indication whether Stan Bowman or not is the guy leading this team forward. Because generally, if you're going to make a move on a general manager, you got to do that absolutely quickly. You can't wait around on that one because draft, all those preparations, they got to get going. You could take your time on a coach. You could at times take a few extra weeks on your coach, but you can't do it with a general manager. So for anyone that's wishing for general manager change to happen, we'll know, I would say, about a week today at the very least. If Stan Bowman's not around. Tom Gazzola now here at the Booster Juice Twiller Rec Center for Hockey Helps the Homeless after a solid, solid post-game show last night with Belzy and Benny. How are you, Tommy?
1: I'm good. I'm exhausted.
0: Do you need your headphones higher or lower?
1: They're okay. They're okay. Yeah, crank them up a little bit. Just a little notch or two. Thank you, Matthew. Last night was, listen, it was a very fun post-game show. It really was. Stuff went over the line from things that were said to some of us. I kind of like it, and I kind of instigated some of it, I have to admit. But at the same time, truths were said. Harsh realities were put forward. Some people didn't want to accept those harsh realities. I think some other fans were in denial. Like, they thought this team was actually a good team. An exceptional team.
0: This was a Stanley Cup winning team type.
1: It was a good team, but that's as far as it goes. So, I don't know. If it was an entertaining show, people enjoyed it. Good. That's what we do.
0: I think it was an entertaining and informative show. Like, I think the points that you guys brought up were fantastic. I think you pointing out everything about the Oilers. Like the team themselves were saying this largely.
1: They
0: wasn't their
1: told
0: year.
1: You what was wrong with them. If you're not listening to them, I'm sorry, you're lost. Sorry, oil country. I can only tell you so much. You think I'm, some people think I'm full of BS. That's fine. That is fine. I know that's part of the business. But when they are telling you things that I've been saying to you all season long, take it from them. Yep. Please and thank you. And they said it last night. Connor McDavid had the quote that was resonating throughout oil country. He said it. And if you can't ingest that and accept it, then you're in denial, and that's on you. I am sorry.
0: Yeah, and even I'll go back, though. I don't know if you were listening on your drive-in or whatever.
1: Yeah, I was.
0: But last year, as soon as the Cup final ended, you said it's going to be a down year. Like, they're just, it's just, that's sports. We've seen that time and time again.
1: Yeah.
0: They were always destined for a bit of a down year this year. It came. And
1: yeah.
0: We shouldn't be too surprised by that. And I'll look at some of the positives of this. It's been a lot. I think you mentioned, was it it's the most hockey of last 5 years?
1: Last 5 years, they've played the most hockey out of any team.
0: Connor's gotten a Four Nations. He's gotten a goal, an Olympic hockey where he went all the way.
1: Yep.
0: There's a lot of emotion in a victory even. So the emotions of winning that Four Nations, it's not the biggest tournament, but there's an emotion to that. The emotion let down of losing that gold medal, that's going to wear a toll on you. Add in everything that has happened over these last 5 years, you're going to be drained.
1: Yes.
0: At some point, you just need time off, so maybe this is perfect for them. The fact that they could just sit there and I say this a little bit tongue-in-cheek, but kind of not. There's also no wedding. There's a planning to that. There's things
1: Fair
0: that
1: point.
0: You have to do. You can't just go and you want to know
1: Fair
0: something.
1: Point.
0: I'm just going to sleep in today or something. You got a wedding to plan for. You got to ready to be ready for.
1: Oh, we're flying to the south of France today.
0: Yeah, but like...
1: Not happening.
0: You got to make sure that all those things are dealing with and...
1: Those are things. There are things.
0: That's a little bit of something extra. Whereas this summer, you could just focus on relaxation.
1: Yes.
0: And resetting.
1: Yes.
0: And getting ready for next year.
1: Yeah.
0: By the way, Chris Dingman going to join us in about 10 minutes.
1: No. Security. Get him out of here. I'm just kidding. He's awesome. Oh, there's Tian from Brewhouse. There's Dunner. Oh, Patty Ketty.
0: He'll be joining us at some point,
1: too. Jeez. Hi, Patty. Matthew, like, listen. Good morning, sir. It's good. Every time they don't win the Stanley Cup, which is 36 years now, it's tough and it's harsh. When they get so close like they have the last 2 years, it makes it even harder. And then this year, where the expectation is up high, but the realization is so low and the team that they have isn't there to even get close to the expectation, honestly. I get the frustration, but the one thing is, like, I know some people are like, okay, who has to go? What has to change? That's fair. There are going to be changes. But if you think it needs, like, a blow up and move out this guy and that guy, and you're talking about, like, core pieces, then you're basically getting rid of your championship window. It's you got to be tactical. You have to make the right moves. And I said it like 150 times last night, and people got mad at me because I think they thought I was using it as an excuse. But health is important. Mental acuity is important. These guys are gassed. Gassed. After game 4, in the room going into game 5, we were optimistic at home, thinking that they were going to win. Jet wearing the very rare hat. Very nice.
0: Patty bought one again, and he thought Jet took it.
1: Not surprised. I was talking to people with the team, and I said, all right, like, empty the tank tonight. Make sure you don't lose at home. And that's exactly what they did. But the response I got from those people was, there's nothing left in the tank, Tom. If they win tonight, it's a fluke, or they're lucky, or it's a miracle. And guess what? They played their asses off. And they went out diligently and made sure they didn't lose on home ice. And I respect the hell out of that. So you can throw whatever fancy stats at me. You can go into your Excel spreadsheets with your stupid formulas. This team was gassed. This is still a good team with the right pieces in place. They need good surrounding pieces. And it's up to Jeff Jackson and Stan Bowman, if they're still around, to make that happen next year. This is a huge year coming up for Connor McDavid. I think this is make it or break it. If he stays or not, comes up to next year. Seriously.
0: Well, yeah, it's because there's a decision that has to be made from Connor McDavid. And part of the decision from Connor McDavid is, like you're going to have as the Oilers, is I don't think you can go in. You could just never risk him going into his final year of a contract without him signing. So you have to get some sort of indication on what Connor's going to do next summer. So you have 1 year to show him, no, this is still the spot. Our window, yeah, it's obviously, naturally, it's closing. But the Oilers need to show him, no, we're pushing it back up. It's going back up. Yes. We're going to open up this window yet again. It didn't fully shut. We're opening it back up. This is a spot to stay. I don't think the Oilers necessarily need a cup to keep Connor McDavid, because part of this is, okay, where are you going to go if you're Connor? Where are you going to go that gets you closer to a Stanley Cup?
1: He wants a cup.
0: That's the thing. And the Oilers have played the most hockey the last 5 years, which tells me they've been some of the closest of winning a cup without actually winning a cup. You know, well, they've been the closest without winning the cup. But we will see. We're going
1: to. Do you want Dinger on a headset? I brought the headsets.
0: Well, I've got this, so I don't know what's easier. Would you prefer a headset or holding
1: Dinger,
0: something?
1: Dinger, what do you want?
0: Headset. He wants a headset. Okay, let's switch that around quickly here.
1: 780-218. Yeah, go here, Dinger. 780-218-9999. Hop into the nasty chat. Shout out to Doug Workman, who is Oilers security, still does some detail for them, who's here making sure everything's running smoothly. He's an absolute beauty in Anaheim in 2017. He took care of business, and he's done a fantastic job. Did you play already?
2: Yeah.
1: You did? Yeah, you're all business, hey, Dinger?
2: Oh, yeah. Are we live?
0: We are live. We're live on Edmonton Sports Talk.
2: You want me to keep it clean, or?
0: The attempt to, please.
1: Belzy was very angry last night on the post-game show.
2: Belzy was?
1: Oh, yeah.
2: I was angry this morning.
1: Why?
2: Your team? I had a guy look me off. Then yeah. I had a conversation where it was like, if I call for it, you pass me the
1: this
2: puck.
1: This is way too bad.
2: And then our D-man was posted up. He's in the far blue line. I give him a sauce for a breakaway, and he goes down. He goes backhand, no chance of going in. I'm like, "What? Are you playing D?" And he's like, "Yeah." I'm like, "What are you doing at the far blue line?" I'm like, "This is like last night."
1: Was that Sean Bell?
2: No, that was not. No, he was in the middle of the ice. He wasn't there. So anyway, okay. So sorry. Last night?
1: Yeah.
2: I'll try and stay on point here a little bit.
1: No, that's fine.
0: We're all good.
2: I like to jump around. Look at this guy. He's like a model, huh?
0: Oh, well, thank you. Appreciate
2: Boys
0: that.
2: Boys medium. Should see my jersey I put on last night. I put it on. I'm like, I can't wear equipment with this jersey. Like, what? I'm like, I have to put my elbow pads over it. This morning, I like greasing myself up, Vaseline, slipped her on.
1: Did you request him today?
0: Yes.
1: Okay.
0: He's one of the few people I like, because
2: one of the few people you did.
0: Oh, yeah. Well, it's like,
2: hair too.
0: I need
2: Look
0: to find the right nice people. Sound. And it's just like, I've never met you in anything. So.
2: Oh, it sucks to be you. Never going to meet me again after this.
1: No,
0: absolutely not.
2: Why would you bring that guy on? Really?
0: I've heard only great things from Belzy and Gager and all them. So
2: did you
0: like,
2: shave this morning?
0: No.
2: You probably shaved twice a day. Right?
1: No. Like, he has to.
2: No, I don't feel like 3 days.
1: That's Matthew.
0: I trimmed last night, but I don't shave off. I'm not Tommy. I don't
2: either.
0: Go
2: sensitive. Well, he can barely grow anything.
1: That's true.
2: Yeah, but he's like Benjamin Button.
0: Remember that
2: movie, The Reverse? Yeah, like he's actually 60, but he looks like he's 35.
1: I am. Thank you. Dave.
2: Okay, sorry. Where were we?
0: Which part of last night are we talking about here?
2: I don't know. Was I disappointed?
0: Are we talking about the Oilers?
2: Are
0: we talking about the draft? Where'd you go in the draft?
1: Get out of jail free.
2: I went sixth.
0: No.
2: Oh yeah. That was like, to be honest, the highlight of my life.
1: Thanks, Doug.
2: Well, my kids being born. You know, first rounder in two leagues, Bantam and Bantam draft, WHL. Plugged myself, 10th overall, 19th.
1: Oh, you're so humble.
2: 15 career goals. Oh, yeah, but 15 career goals. My kids chirped me pretty hard. Yeah, you sucked, only 15 goals. I'm like, yeah, but I scored 50 in practice every year. But when you do these drafts.
1: Are you going to get the Joe Sakic 1,000-point story right away here, or what?
2: No, you want to get it out of the way?
0: What
2: story? Have you ever heard that?
1: I know you're rolling, Dex.
2: You ever heard of Joe Sakic?
0: He was one of my one of the reasons 19 is my favorite number is because of Joe Sakic. Love Joe Sakic.
2: You didn't answer the question. Have you ever heard of him?
0: I have heard of him.
2: Okay, see?
1: Sorry, Maddie. I am sorry.
0: I got to be a little more direct. Clearly, I got to answer directly the question.
2: Well, yeah. my wife's going to be a PhD in June in creative writing in English. So, apparently, I'm not a good listener. Well, I try to be, so I'm really like tuning in to what you're saying. So, see that? I was like, you didn't answer the question, though. So, anyway, so Joe Sakic, I don't know if you know this, but I played with him. Well, that sounds bad. He played with me. Wait, we played on the same team.
1: There it is.
2: Anyways, so we traded for Blake and Bork, and we had Adam Foote and Martin Skula and Greg DeVries. And so we had good D. So they dressed, they would dress 7D and myself and Jeff Odgers on the fourth line. And I don't know if you guys know Jeff Odgers, but
1: I do. He lives in Saskatchewan. He's a construction guy now.
2: Yeah, unbelievable guy. Like, yeah, one of the best team guys.
1: If it matters, Dinger, to you, I thought you were always better and should have been in the lineup over him every time.
2: Yeah, it doesn't matter. But
1: yeah, you know I'm right.
2: Thank you, though. Well, but, yeah, so Aji, like, all the credit in the world. He was, like, 5'10". He looked like Freddy Krueger. Like, he fought all the heavyweights. And I fought him in training camp. I'm like, Aji, you know, let's go. Can you fight? And he's like, sure. So I fight him. And I fight Parker, and I fight whatever. Sorry, I'm jumping around. But, like, we were talking about Odgers. So we're in the training room, and I'm icing my hand down. He's icing, and I look over. I go, hey, thanks for doing that. He's like, what? I said, thanks for doing that. Like, I know you don't really want to fight. He's like, no, I get it. Like, you try to make the team, and, you know, I was once there, whatever. So I was like, well, thank you. I appreciate it. So anyways, so we had 7D, so we dressed me and Aji on the fourth line. So the first and the third, they have double shift a guy by the name of, what's his name? Peter Forsberg.
1: Oh, he was kind of an okay player.
2: Yeah, not bad, yeah. The worst game of keep away ever. We played 5-on-5 in the zone off a face-off, and it was literally like Fopa just, no one could get the puck from him. But, like, no offense, like, but his body, like, he looked like a wet noodle, his upper body. Like, literally, kind of looked like you, no offense. But his legs were massive. Yeah. No, I'm kidding. But he wasn't like all like you'd think he was jacked. But like you could not get the puck from him.
1: He was just so good.
2: Oh my god, it was like embarrassing. We're like you're hooking an old like you could not get the puck from him. Anyways, I'm giving you a compliment. You're a good looking guy. So
1: yes.
2: Anyways, first and third. Yeah, to you, man. I feel like I'm in a hot sandwich right now.
1: Get out of here.
2: So first and third, Forsberg would double shift between us, and the second, Sakic would. So life was pretty good. That was the year I have a dry mouth here. I just double shifted that game, and Matt Jones was going 115%, and he took like 6 shots. I took one. He didn't get the memo. You're supposed to pass. I'm kidding. Oh, good guy though. He's in really good shape. So, anyways, so first and third. So in the second period, I get to play with Joe Sakic. So I had 8 goals that year, and 7 were assisted by Forsberg or Sakic, and 1 was by Brian Rolston.
1: Nice.
2: On the
1: also
2: power play.
1: A good player.
2: Yeah, on the power play in New Jersey, and. It's on Martin Berger. So,
1: ooh.
2: Yeah, I think I, yeah.
1: Just, wait, can I?
2: I scored 2 on Martin
1: Berger. Let me brush your shoulders.
2: Yeah, so
1: off.
2: 2 on, so career goals, if you want, you can look it up if you want, but you probably don't have enough time because it was 15 of them. So 2 on Marty Berger, 2 on Grant Fear. I got a bench for a month. That's a good story. Patty Wall was my first goal. A couple other guys. I can't remember right now. But anyway, so.
3: It's pretty solid.
2: It was before the game. Sacks, you know, the good players, they're sitting around and they're talking, like, oh, yeah, it's getting done the first period and whatever. And, you guys are only shooting me from here up, right? Because I swear.
1: Yeah, well, no, you're fine. You can see yourself.
2: Slimmed up. Yeah, I don't want to get too
1: fat. No, you look good. You're svelte.
2: Yeah. This is pretty gray, huh? That's bad. I might have to.
1: Ah, it's distinguished.
3: I'm not saying anything.
2: These young guys are doing the Rogaine. What do you call it?
1: Just Grecian for men. 5?
2: No, oh, just for men. Yeah.
1: Why are young guys?
2: Because they can't grow a mustache.
1: The gray looks good. It's distinguished.
2: Yeah. So anyway, so before the game, they're like, oh, let's get done the first period. Sacks and all the good players. And I go, hey, Sacks. He's like, what's up? I go, take a look around this room. And he's like, what? And I go, take a look around this room. And he's like, what do you mean? I go, how many future Hall of Famers are in here? And he's like, what? I go, like, how many future Hall of Famers are in here? He's like, what are you talking about? I'm like, I don't know. Just take a look around. Like, how many future Hall of Famers are in here? Like, 6 or 8? He's like, what are you talking about? I'm like, just, like, what do you think? He's like, what are you talking about? I'm like, you better get done the first period because you got to play with me in the second. He sure as frig don't want my name on that. He's like, F you, whatever. Sure enough, no points in the first. Second period, he goes down. He kind of TC Chen'd it. He went to shoot, bobbled on him. He went to shoot again, turned, fired a back pass. He was actually passing for Santos Ozlich, and I would go flying in, clap, bomb, score. So I'm like, woo! I go to get the puck, and Adam Foote comes in, and Foote was my buddy. He took me under his wing, and he's the reason I am the way I am because he just verbally abused me. Like, he'd invite me over, like, hey, Dish, you want to come over, beers and chicken wings? And I'm like, yeah, sure, man. I'm like 22, 23. Going to his, like, mansion. I'm living in a 2-bedroom condo. Life was beautiful.
1: Not that there's anything wrong with that.
2: No. But, like, I'm, like, going to, like.
1: You were at Cherry Creek, probably. You're a fancy boy.
2: No. God, no. I was, we were out by that big mall towards Columbine.
1: Oh,
2: there was, like, this, it was a whole neighborhood. There was 3 subdivisions. Dunner. They had a gym. And try to do an interview here, guys. Do you mind?
1: Ah, Tian and Dunner. Great guys.
2: I'm just kidding.
1: Yeah.
2: Hi, over here. Anyways, it was. He'd invite me over the next day. He'd be like, how many beers and chicken wings you have last night? You fat? You know what? I'm like, buddy, I'm at your house. Like, what the heck? Whatever.
1: He said that to you?
2: Oh, in front of the whole team. I'm like, what's that here? But, like, so he, like, I think he was toughening me up. We'll put it that way. So, anyways, I go to grab the puck, and he knocks me over. And I go in, he's like, they're not cheering for you, you effing a-hole. And I'm like, I know, I'm just so excited. I just want to get the puck for him or whatever. So, anyways, yeah, it was it's my Joe Sakic story. He was a pretty good player. I tried his curve, actually, one time because I thought, well, so Sacks would work out before practice, but he'd only do, like, three exercises. He'd do pull-ups, he'd do cleans, and he'd do bench press, like three sets, just maintenance.
1: Nice.
2: And I would do a little bit more than that because he would play, like, 25 minutes, and I would play, like, five or six. So, anyways, I'm like, well, I got all these good players. I'm like, I'm trying. So I tried Forsberg's. I try Sakic's because I think I'm going to shoot the puck. So after every practice, he would take about 15 one-timers, and he was gone. So I try his curve, and it's like one of those, like, heel wedge kind of upshoots. Yep. Well, I try to take it one time or first one. Like, literally, I put it over the glass. And I'm, like, top of the circles. I'm like, oh, man, this is good. I couldn't use it. I was, yeah, you got to be too skilled to use that. So, anyways, what were we talking about before that? Last night?
1: Well, we're just going. Whatever, whatever you want. Six overall. That's where we went off.
2: Six
1: on
2: overall,
1: that
2: yeah. I was excited. So the team, they were told to draft me if you wanted a fun guy. And I look around. Everyone else is gone. All the celebs. And I'm sitting there, and my team orders one of those boats. It was like a wooden boat.
1: Oh, yeah. Those things are like $350.
2: Oh, my God.
1: There's 40 ounces in there.
2: Yeah, so I told the boys, like, I told them a story when I was playing in Carolina how, you're like, when you go out, you, like, practice extra good so the coach doesn't know that you're out. Like, there was this guy, Nicky Wallin. He was a great guy, Swedish guy. So we're in, we play in Edmonton. We go to Carolina after because Maurice doesn't want us to go out. So we're like, whatever. So we, like, listen, we tip the trainers. We're like, let's go right now. Let's get on the bus. Let's get there. And we end up going to the Roxy, and then we run into the Nickelback guys and Chad Kroger and them. They're like, oh, hey, how's it going, whatever. And then we end up back in their studio having a few. And the Pan Pacific in, yeah, you can get him a headset.
1: Jordan. Yeah, we got another headset for Joe.
2: I'm not done yet.
1: Well, we get Joe in here with
2: him. He was still
1: Dinger, keep going. People are still listening.
2: Oh, are you? Are you guys still listening in there?
1: They are.
2: Are you there?
0: Yeah, we have is this
2: people?
0: Chris Dingman? Yes, it is.
1: Yeah,
0: Chris
1: it is Chris
0: Dingman. We also have Hangout of the Year SD nominee. We have an award show at the end, and people are already claiming this to be nominated for an award.
2: It should be, yeah. So Joe, how much time do we have? You can ask. See, this is the beauty of me. You can ask one question, then you're just done. So anyway, so we go back to the studio. We have a few, and I'm a drummer, and they're pretty good musicians, so...
1: Joe,
2: what do you mean?
1: In.
2: Hey, be nice. Say please.
1: Please.
2: Where's your manners? Like, I know you're a good-looking guy and stuff.
1: You berated me the last alumni skate, so I feel like you're on my station right now.
2: Well, I'm just keeping you, keeping you on the up and up.
1: Yeah,
2: so,
1: I know.
2: Anyway, so we stayed at the Pan Pacific, and Joey probably knows this hotel. So you got to take
1: hotel.
2: You got to take an escalator up to get to the lobby.
1: Yes.
2: So when Maurice thought he was good, we couldn't go out, but it was daylight savings. So we're like, we tip the trainers, we like load literally, we're out of the arena in like 20 minutes.
1: Boom.
2: So anyway, so I don't know what time we got back to the hotel, but so we're all having a good practice. But anyways, so we're going up the escalator. Nicky Wallin's like, bah, like just blows chunks like all over the escalator. So, you know, when you check in, the escalator's working and then the next morning it's not. So Maurice is already like, what's going on? How come this, why
1: because
2: is the escalator?
1: Because of Nick Wallin?
2: Well, yeah, because he blew chunks right in the middle of it. So,
1: oh, gross.
2: So already he's kind of like, oh, you know, guys all last night? We're like, no. So everybody's dialed in, having a good practice. And, like, Nicky Wallin, nothing like the man sitting next to me, Mr. Joseph. Nicky Wallin can't make a pass, like, within 5 feet of anybody. Like, I don't know if you ever practice or play with a guy like that, but, like, not even within 5 feet. And we're like, oh, my God, Nicky. Like, Jesus, like, man, like. You guys out last night? So Maurice, like, you guys out? And like, I wasn't out. I don't know about you, but like, he obviously was, but I went straight to bed. So
1: I didn't go to the Roxy.
2: Oh my God, yeah, that was pretty good.
1: Great spot. Yeah. My brother punched a bouncer there once.
2: That's a good life
1: choice.
2: Got
1: his ass kicked.
3: That's not good.
1: Not a smart guy at all.
2: No.
0: Chris Joseph joining us as well now. By the way, for those listening on the audio stream.
3: Good. How's my team? Can you hear me?
1: Oh, there we go. We'll get it fired up.
3: Can you hear me?
2: No, I can't.
1: Maddie, there we
3: go. Check, 1-2.
1: Maddie's fixed.
2: Sybilis.
0: Should be there.
1: Out and out, brown cow.
0: We're plugged in. We're going.
2: It's a jack of all trades, huh?
1: Yeah, Maddie's got it all sorted out.
2: Game 1, 1-0. Who'd you play against?
3: 0-1.
1: Oh, there we go.
3: Zach Cassian.
2: Oh, yeah.
3: And he was a non-factor, but they had a really good team.
2: He was a non-factor?
3: Yeah, they had a good team. Oh. They had a lot of young depth.
1: Was that the Molson
3: Damn
1: team?
3: Damn those kids. That was Cameron Holmes.
1: Oh, Cameron Holmes.
3: They were the
1: Holmes.
3: First overall pick.
2: Yeah.
3: They were good.
1: I'm scared to get out there.
3: Yeah.
2: What's your plan?
0: He's on Team Canadian Brewhouse.
1: Not after the way you berated me a couple weeks ago.
2: What do you mean braided you? Keeping it honest.
1: All you did was attack me.
2: They didn't attack him. He just doesn't like honesty. Like, Joey knows. Joey chirps me all the time. He's been doing it for years.
3: I love it.
2: So we're just honest with each other. Yeah. Like, if I'm open and I call for it and you look at me,
1: I
2: look
1: always
2: me off,
1: pass to him, Joe.
3: Do you?
1: Always.
3: And he doesn't return the favor?
1: No, he does.
3: Yeah.
1: He does. But he gets mad at me. Instead of yelling at everyone else, he got mad at me a couple weeks
2: ago. So I'm like pulling Bob Hartley.
1: He was right, but I felt isolated in that moment. And
2: oh, my God. What's wrong with this guy?
3: He was picking on you in front of the team?
1: He's being a bully.
2: Should be happier out there, to be honest with you.
3: Kids are soft these days.
2: Yeah. I'm telling him, like Bob Hartley, when Bob's screaming at me, and like, I finally said, why are you screaming at me? I show up 2.5 hours of workout, whatever, and. You know, like, why he finally goes, oh, I can't yell at Forsberg or Sakic. I'm like, why didn't you tell me like 2 months ago? You ever coach like that?
3: Oh, God. All of them. Well, most of them. Yeah, it runs downhill, right? So if the stars are making mistakes, they don't take crap. You know, they give it to the peons, the third liners, the fourth liners, the seventh defenseman.
2: Yeah.
3: And that's the excuse. But
1: it's
3: we all know it's the stars, just like everybody else. Everybody makes mistakes.
2: Do you ever have do you guys want to ask questions or?
1: No, Dinger, it's your show.
3: So me and you, buddy.
2: Okay. This is the easiest hour you guys will do. You can just sit there and hang out and then just say my feelings were hurt. You yelled at me.
1: That's great. The show is called
0: Hang Out. We've got this. No one's getting their work done. That's what they're telling us right now in our chat.
2: We are. I already did a Zoom call. I did a Google Teams.
0: Well, they're not getting work done. They're just listening to this and enjoying this. So.
2: Oh, yeah. E360. Use this for all waste management solutions. How about that? There's my one plug. Okay.
0: Go for it.
2: Call 555. No, wait. No. Anyways,
3: it's Friday. They're not really supposed to work that hard.
2: So how about accountability?
0: Especially, Oilers are lost, so it's
2: so
0: like
2: Joey coaches which team?
3: Titans, JPHL.
2: Yeah. So accountability, right? Like as a coach and players, whatever. So I don't know how your coaches were for accountability. So again, Bob Hartley, man, and Bob would scream at he'd call me a plumber and like all these things and stuff, and then but he wouldn't say anything to the top guys, which whatever. So we're playing Calgary at home, and before the game, Bob goes, I don't care who it is. Pete, Joe Milan, you turn it over, you're not going to play. And we're like, yeah, sure, whatever. And if you're on the fourth line, like you got scored on, your night was over. 5 minutes into the first. So it's not like today's NHL. Like there's no toe drags. Like we're dumping in the corner and like getting tackled and maybe trying to wrap around and then changing. So anyways, after the second period, we're down 2-0, and Forsberg's had like, and I'm not discrediting him, like one of the best players in the world, right?
1: Yep.
2: He's had like 5 extra larges with anchovies. Like, the backhand sauce, the other team, the blue line. Yeah. And Bob hasn't said a word. So we come in, we sit down in between periods. And Patty Waugh, obviously a pretty good goalie. And goalies are usually quiet game days. And Patty stands up and he goes, you guys, this is an effing joke. And we're like, oh, my God. He's like, this is an effing joke. He's like, I want to win, and we're not going to win playing this way. This is an effing joke. You got one period to show me you want to win, or I'm freaking out of here. Then he launches into, that guy down there, he's got no balls. He's not going to sit you, Joe. He's not going to sit you, Pete. He's not going to sit you, Milan. He's got no effing balls. You got one period to show me one. I'm out of here. I want to trade. But I think we can win here. He's got no effing balls. Everyone's like, oh, my God. So, at the two-minute mark when the coaches come in or whatever?
3: Yeah.
2: So Hartley comes into the two-minute mark. His head's kind of down. He's like, Pete, Joe, Milan, you guys are starting. So he heard every word. Brian Trotz, did you play Trotz in Pittsburgh?
3: Yeah.
2: So Trotz is our assistant coach, and Trotz is walking 5 feet behind him. Trotz is like,
3: that's awesome.
2: We won 3-2. The shots were like 20 to whatever. You ever have a coach accountability?
3: Yeah, he's not wrong. Like, the stars don't get the same level of crap that the peons get. It's because, they make the same mistakes that everybody makes, but when you get down in the game and you're like, okay, I need a goal.
1: Yeah.
3: Are they going to rely on Dingman and Joseph to score the goal? Likely not, right? But Forsberg and Sakic are probably going to get the goal, so you got to treat them differently. Everybody's got to have the same standards, but everybody has to be approached differently.
2: Yeah.
0: Overall, you're just looking at the Oilers' season. Mm. Is this just, like Tom and I were talking earlier, it's hard to get to the Cup Final 3 years in a row. Is it not just the level of this? Kind of like you're just going to naturally have a step back here a little bit.
3: Yeah, for sure. I think overall, we weren't better than the last 2 years. I think the team was a little bit weaker. Slightly. I think Connor was tired. Overall, I would say the team was not stronger than previous years by a bit. But that bit, but. And then so you look at Anaheim, they were stronger by a lot. right? Huh. Minnesota stronger by a lot. Like, so if you're not moving forward, you're moving backwards. So I don't know. I just overall, I felt like the Oilers were missing a couple pieces.
2: Did you ever play for Quenneville?
3: No, but I sure respect him as a coach.
2: Yeah, so I know, like, I never played for the guys call him Q. Never played for him, but like everyone that talked about him or played for him was just held him at this standard, and obviously a good coach, and nothing against the Oilers coaches, but you know, the season for me, like, you can't play those guys 25 minutes a night.
3: No,
2: you can't do it all year, because like, you look at the schedule as a coach. Like, I know Tortorella, because, like, Andrew Chuck would always talk to Torts in Tampa. Man, I was buddies with Andy. And Torts said, like, our training camps were brutal, but if you're in shape, no big deal. You had to do a three-mile run. You had to do six times three laps, 3x15 laps, and all the other you know, you bag skated. And our teams would have training camp teams that have, like, two or three lines.
3: Yeah.
2: And it was hard. But if you're in shape, but as the season went along, he tapered it. So we go on a road trip, five-day road trip, and he'd say to Andy, like, I want to practice once. Just one time. So you got to, like, manage. So you're trying to win games, but then you're trying to manage ice time because you're trying to win that game. But you also got to think about, like, okay, we want to win a Stanley Cup.
1: Yep.
2: Like, you can't. So, like, my Ray Bourque story in Colorado is that – so we trade for Ray Bourque the first year. We lose in seven games to Dallas. And Hartley's, like, Otto was like, we're going to play Ray Bourque. And Ray Bourque, I'm not discredited. Like, we all know how good –
1: he was 40 when he came to you.
2: Yeah, he's unbelievable, man. Like, he's one of the best D-men, but he's 40 years old and he's playing – like, we would call a timeout, and we'd have a lead because Bob would come to the bench and be like, Bob, are you okay? And he'd go like this, or he'd nod. And, like, if he went like this, they'd call a timeout. But we got, like, Rob Blake and Adam Foote who can play 30 minutes in their sleep, and they're, like, 25, 27. But I'll never forget, we're playing in St. Louis, and we're going in a triple overtime. And our line had scored the fourth line. I was playing at Dave Reed. I don't know if you know Reed, or, like, Reed, one of the best guys, using a wood stick. He used to call him Lieutenant Dan or Rusty because he – cut his own hair, and he was like the old bubble hockey guy. You're too young for this one, you know.
1: Hey, Rusty. Bubble hockey.
3: Hey,
2: Rusty. Oh, yeah. So, anyways, our line had scored, and we're going into triple overtime, and we'd played like 9.5 minutes.
3: In triple overtime.
2: Going into triple overtime. Yeah. So, like, that's 100 minutes of hockey. That's
1: yeah.
3: Great. I know.
2: Yeah, so, like, guys are dying. I feel pretty good, to be honest with you.
3: Fresh.
2: Yeah, so we come in, we sit down, and Bourque gets up, and he goes into the coach's office, slams the door. And he comes out 2 minutes later. He goes, everyone's going to play. Be effing ready. All of a sudden, Hartley, he's just rolling the lines. Yeah. You know, power play penalty kill. You put your guys out.
1: Yeah.
2: But if he doesn't do that, we don't win. Because we'd already lost Forsberg. He lost his spleen after game seven in the second round. But every coach's go-to is like, you're down a goal or whatever. Okay, I'm going to double shift these guys. And it's like, yeah, you could do it once in a while. But, like, you can't do it all year and in the playoffs because it goes long, especially in a playoff or Olympic year. That's a lot of hockey.
1: And I'm glad you brought that up, Dinger. Were you on the line with Tanguay that year? Or was he, like, climbing
2: up? Tanguay was up. He got the Merry Christmas. You're going to play with Sakic and Hayduk.
1: And he rose up, right?
2: He was a good player, too, though.
1: Yeah, but you guys had good depth that season, for sure.
2: Well, yeah, I was on the fourth line. Figured it out.
1: Well, I mean, you're a top nine guy in my book, so.
3: Top nine. Seven, 7, 8, 9.
1: Yeah, exactly. Okay, Joe, like, Dinger brings up a good point. Practice time.
3: Yeah.
1: And this was an Olympic year, and there was no time for practice. In a season like this, like, how do you actually work on stuff on the ice when you have such a condensed schedule, and now the focus is on off ice? Like, you're a coach now.
3: Yeah.
1: Dinger, I know you haven't played for a while, but you've been covering the league for a while. You're doing Lightning broadcasts. It's changed. Like, how much can a video session supplement an actual practice on the ice?
3: I think quite a bit. And I don't think you need to, when you do get on the ice, you don't have to go hard. You can walk through things on the ice. You know, like, down the stretch, I think they should have been resting a lot of their guys, and they probably were. Mm. But they've played Stanley Cup Finals, Olympics. Like, it's a lot of hockey.
1: Yeah.
3: And it's
1: high
3: really
1: intense
3: on them.
1: Hockey.
3: Yeah, it's on them to manage that. Manage their stars, but manage everybody. But then, like Dinger said too, you got to get everybody going, right? Because if Connor and Leon are overtired, they're not thinking straight. And then if Colton, Doc, and Lazar are sitting on the bench, they're not ready to go. So you have to. You have to close that gap. Connor's and Leon's ice time has to come down a bit. The fourth line's ice time has to come up a bit. Not equal, but close the gap. And it's good for the whole. It's good for everybody.
2: Yeah, but if you have a game, like last year, like, it drove me nuts where Janmark and it was Janmark, Henrik, and Brown, right?
1: Yep.
2: They were unreal.
3: They were awesome.
2: So game six, you pound them at home. Well, no, sorry, that was 2 years ago, wasn't it? I'm getting the years mixed up.
0: Yeah, last year they lost in six.
1: Final,
2: yeah,
1: yes.
2: Two years ago. So they were, like, I thought they were their best line. And, yeah, I know, that's how it skates.
1: Oh, look at Casper. Cass, big grizzly bear. Yeah.
2: Get this guy a trolley. So they, so the Oilers, they get down 1-0. Janmark scores shorthanded. And I thought that was their best line.
1: Yeah.
2: And then,
1: a
2: like,
1: good line.
2: Yeah, and then what they do, they double shifted McDavid and Draisaitl. Every offensive zone face-off. So then what did Maurice do? He just put out
3: Barkov
2: and then Ekblad. Yeah. And, like, if it was me, like, whatever, I'm not an NHL coach, but I would have double shifted McDavid between Janmark and Brown and then found Henrik some ice time elsewhere. Well, because that was, they were, to me, they were their best line. So, yeah. I know your guys are your guys. You're, like, we all know how great those players are. But if you have another line going and they, you ride them a little bit, and then so you can rest those guys. And the problem with, you know, you get down in games, you're always trying to come back. And what do you think as a coach? You panic. I'm not saying you, but like most coaches, oh my God, we're down a goal. What do we do? Oh, let's put McDavid and Draisaitl together. Every offense is on face-off. 2 minutes on. Like, if the power play's not working, I know they're unbelievable players, but you look at what Anaheim did. They had two units.
3: I know. Like, well, if you look at all of round one and every star on every team, they were small factors.
1: Yeah.
3: But
1: there
3: was no stars that really lit it up, right? And that's how it is in the playoffs. The top lines, they are shut down all the time. And it's your second and third and your fourth lines, really, that make the difference in playoff runs.
1: Mm-hmm.
3: Just like Dinger scoring the big goal in the Stanley Cup.
1: I remember that.
3: But that's what it is. Like, even we saw last year against Florida the last couple of years. Like, Connor and Leon were good, but they didn't change the games, right? It's the Connor Browns and Janmarks that end up getting those big goals and goaltending and defense. And it's a grind. I mean, they got such a spotlight on them. Every time McDavid touched the puck, there was four sticks on them.
1: Yeah.
3: You know, and... So,
2: but that's where you got to coach against that, too, where, you know, he's such a good player and he's such a good skater. And, we all wish we could skate like that. But as coaching staff, you're not in that room, like maybe no more than I do. I'm definitely not. But it would be like, okay, you're keying on this guy so much. There's guys open.
3: Yep.
1: Right.
2: So why don't we, like, it's fake like we're going to pass, hit another guy, and then try and hit him.
3: Yep.
2: Or even, like, let's wind him up on the power play or 5-on-5, wind him up, throw it up, stretch, chip it in, and he's coming through speed rather than him being the guy. Because, you know, as a defenseman, it's hard to play in your own end, right? It's hard to play in the corners. Well, as a forward, it's hard to have the puck and have a guy, like, just leaning on you the whole time. It's exhausting. To skate is to skate. That's why I get mad when you don't pass. That's why, because then I have to stop. As long as I can just keep circling and keep my speed, life's easy.
1: Just
0: got to hit the tape when he's in stride.
1: Sacrificing myself playing defense, trying to get Dinger outlet passes as much as I can.
2: Sacrificing myself. Yeah.
1: Sacrificing myself for the greater good. Okay, I actually have a serious question. You're welcome. I try to sacrifice myself, find you on every. I'm always looking for Dinger.
2: I like you a lot. That's why I give it to you so much.
1: Yeah, right.
2: I'm serious. It's double-edged. If I didn't like you, I wouldn't talk to you.
1: That's a good point. Usually it's a chirp, though.
2: You've got to give him a hug after. I do like you.
1: I know.
2: That's why
1: the show's
2: going
1: to end. The feeling is going to come up.
2: Okay, serious question.
1: Okay, and Dinger, I don't disagree with you and Joe kind of outlining, like, how you distribute the minutes and how you strategically put in a megastar like McDavid and how you try to formulate tactics putting them in. You played with Sakic and Forsberg. You played with Lemieux. You played, I think, early in your career with Gratz, right?
3: Yep.
1: And Messier. Can you tell those guys?
3: Yes, you can.
1: Can you?
3: Yep.
1: How do you?
3: To take less ice?
1: Yeah.
3: Yes, absolutely. Okay, so in the past, you've verbally heard Steven Stamkos say, I have to play more defense to win a Stanley Cup. You've heard him say it.
1: Yeah.
3: He did it. You've heard Steve Yzerman say it. He did it. You've heard, like, guys on the National Olympic team, they love that role. So,
1: good point.
3: Connor, Leon, all the stars, they just want a cup. They don't care how they get there. They don't care if they get a point. They just want a cup. And I'm telling you, every one of those stars will take a back seat if it's for the greater good. Every one of them, I think.
2: Yeah, like, remember the year Washington won?
1: Yep.
2: Excuse me. So... like Alex Ovechkin, unbelievable player, you know, shoot the puck.
1: Nice.
2: But that was a year, like they had a four to five year summer run where they had really good teams that were winning in, you know, the division or whatever.
1: Yep.
2: And so I was doing TV at the time, and I'll never forget, Like, Alex Ovechkin's blocking shots. Like, he's going sliding blocking shots.
1: That's wild.
2: And he's dumping it in, and he's pulling back.
3: Yep.
2: And I'm like, okay, this guy wants to win. Yep. And then, like, if you're Devontae Smith-Pelly or someone on the fourth line, like, I see Alex Ovechkin blocking shots, I friggin' better be blocking shots. Because
3: exactly.
2: It's contagious. Because your top guys, if your top guys are getting it in and they're like, we are not turning this puck over, what do you think your third and fourth line guys are going to do?
1: They're
2: going to think
1: that.
2: You're going to be like, oh, screw you. I'm going to.
3: Yep.
2: But you know, watching that, I'm like, okay, this guy wants to win because he scored 50 and whatever and legacy, however you want to talk about it. Like, he wanted to win a cup. And it's what Joey was talking about. You know, for the leaders and stuff, maybe the team wasn't as good, maybe whatever, but. If, like, your top guys go, we're going to play a 0-0 game.
3: Yep.
2: That's what we're going to play. We are not going to turn the puck over. We get a power play. We're going to score, and that's how we're going. That's like Jersey all those years. They were so happy playing a 0-0 game. The year we won, we were down 3-2. We went in and beat them. We came back for game 7. Alex Tanguay scores 2 goals.
1: Yeah, I remember.
2: We got up 2-0 or 2-1. I can't remember. 3-1, something like that. We must have dumped the puck or iced it 50 times. In the last two periods, and we gave up one prime scoring chance.
3: Yep.
2: And it was, I only remember because it was Peter Skora, and he got around Ray Bourque. It was like a miracle, and Patty Waugh made an unbelievable save. But that they had one prime scoring chance. So they talk about the goalies and whatever, but like, you're talking like Jersey had like, what was that guy's name, the defenseman, Niedermeyer?
1: He was good.
2: Yeah, like they had Steven, like they had Niedermeyer. Unbelievable players. Like, yeah, Steven Stanico, Rafalski. Like,
1: yeah.
2: And we're just talking about their team. They had unbelievable teams.
1: Yeah,
2: they were just content to play a 0-0 game. And like, you were talking about the Stars. And, like, Yzerman, when Scotty Bowman went to him and said, do you want to score 130 points a year?
3: Yeah.
2: Or do you want to score 90 and win cups?
3: Yeah. And Stamkos was the same.
2: Yeah.
3: And it's – you have to do it. And I don't want to rip on Connor and Leon, but there are times when you see them sort of anticipate and cheat the zone, leave the zone, right?
1: Mm-hmm.
3: And that can't happen because – if you see them cheating the zone, and of course they're going to go, they're elite, and they're going to get the puck, and they're going to create a scoring chance. But then you got guys that are on the third and fourth line, and they're like, well, you're like, we're stranded back here. We got no help. The guy's leaving the zone before the puck. And you know, like, how come they get to do that and we can't do it? And then there's opposite times when you see them with amazing backchecks. Like Nuge, sometimes you've seen him with just stellar backchecks. I'm telling you, the team gets lifted up more by that than Connor scoring a goal.
1: I believe it.
3: Like, that kind of stuff is intangible, and it's character, and if they feel like they're all in it together. Now, I'm not saying there's dissension in the room. I think they were just tired.
1: Yeah.
3: But I would like to see and hear a little more Connor and Leon say, I need to give up points and play more D. I'd like to see. And
1: I don't need 120 points this year. I could go for 100.
3: Yeah, I'd like to see and hear it. I think it would go miles for the club unity and the identity.
1: Belzy on the post-game show last night. This is just last night specific. Joe, to your point, I think talking to the guys, being in the room on Tuesday, it seemed like they had nothing left.
3: Yeah.
1: They put a good game forward. They won on home ice, got the sixth game and lost in Anaheim. But Belzy said they were cheating all over the ice yesterday.
2: Yep. So I like you so much, I'm going to take a picture with you.
1: Oh, my God. I hope that's on your Instagram. It better be. With
3: and you know what we mean by cheating?
2: We'll switch bodies with our heads.
1: Okay. That's
2: go ahead.
3: You know what we mean by cheating the zone, right? Like, so there's always this written rule that nobody leaves the zone before the puck, right? Puck's got to get out first, right? And you do see times when they anticipate maybe a chip off the wall, and they're trying to anticipate, and I get that. It's a hard thing to judge, but there's times when you, like, we can't anticipate that. We got to make sure the puck gets out first. Mm. It's going to cost me a breakaway. But overall, the whole unit of five continues to move forward. Not, you know, you're forward and you got to backcheck, and you're forward and you got to backcheck. The whole unit stays together and moves forward as a unit. And you're not going to get lucky on the first play, the second play, the third play. But on the 15th time you do it, you're going to catch a break.
2: I have a
3: and
2: question.
3: It's just that waves Dinger coming Rose in.
2: Yeah, I have a question. Yeah. So you coach... You've played. What's the centerman's job?
3: In the D zone? Usually cover the center or cover the front, cover the middle.
2: But you're the low guy.
3: Yeah, you're the low guy.
2: You're like the third D man.
3: The low guy.
1: Right.
2: So, yeah, when I coached, everyone wanted to play center. And the centermen are flying the zone.
3: Yeah.
2: And I'm like, hey, here's what I think a centerman does. A centerman, you're support the D in the corner, and you're always between the puck and the net in the defensive zone.
3: Yeah.
2: Yeah. And I'd say to kids, do you still want to play center? They're like, oh, no, I'm good. I want to play wing. I'm like, okay, that's fine. But, like, that's the centerman's
1: this
2: job.
1: The
2: so
1: rest.
2: When the centerman's taken off and that's a 50-50 or whatever, like to what Joey's talking about, yeah, sometimes you got to – but, like, players want – like, so star players or kids or whoever, like, you want to score. Everybody wants to score. So, like, going back to Jersey and teams that have won that are

0: the goalies. It has never been the goalies. It's been the system. They allow just quality scoring chances all the time.
1: I played goalie one time against NHL players. It was only because Vasilevsky, I was skating with the guys back in Tampa. Well, no, seriously. So he had a blood clot, so he was supposed to come out. I said, okay, I'll put the gear on. They're like, you don't have to. I said, listen, I'll put it on, but, like, don't hit me in the head. I'm wearing Honors Lindbacks pads, and everyone's shooting from outside the top of the circle. I'm getting lit up, so I started butterflying. But that was fine. But the worst part was we played 3-on-3 in the zone.
2: Okay.
1: And the worst part was, like, just pushing back and forth. And at the time, like, I still work out every day, but at the time I was running 3.5, 5 miles a day. I got off the ice. I had the chair. I'm like, take a picture of me. He was like, what? I'm like, take a picture. I took the mask off. My face was beet red. I must have lost 20 pounds. And this was just playing 3-on-3 in the zone. My point where I'm going with that is that you're a goalie and, like, your D-man's in the corner and he throws a backhand sauce up the middle and you're like, oh, life's good. And then all of a sudden, oh shit. And you got to go out here, scramble, and pass across, and you push across and you make a save. And then your D-man doesn't have the guy and then you got to push across and they're like, oh, my God, his positioning's terrible. He's out of position. Like, really? Like, again, going back to Jersey, Marty Brodeur, unbelievable goaltender.
2: Yes.
1: But, like, he's facing 20 to 23 shots a night from the outside. And as a D-man, if Joey's playing a two-on-one and Joey lets that pass go across, Joey's, like, probably not playing or he's getting an earful. Because he would come out and he would play the shot.
2: Right.
1: Right? He'd be out at the hash marks. Like, you played against him. Like, that's part of what made him good. He knew where the shot was coming from.
2: Oh, thank you for bringing something up, Dinger. And that reminds me. Belzy was talking. That's why you're the best.
1: Good manners.
0: That's why you're the best.
1: You're the best.
2: I just want you
1: best.
2: To know that, okay?
1: Thanks. Okay.
2: Belzy and Joaquin talked about this, too, on our station and on the pre- and post-game show. This tendency or strategy to cover the back post from the Oilers. Why are they covering? Why are they just covering the back post and not at least somewhat forcing the shooter? And it seemed counterintuitive. And Belzy would talk about it and be like, I understand why they're doing it. But you'd see guys peel back to the back post, and they would leave a guy with a wide open shot. So, to me, that was so frustrating, but you guys know the game better than
0: I do. As a defenseman, like, playing a two-on-one, ultimately you want to cover that back post. But you don't want to commit to that guy too early, right? So if, let's say, you know, you and Dinger are coming down on me two-on-one, Dinger is going wide with the puck, and I go and cover you because that's ultimately probably where I'm going to cover.
2: Yeah.
0: Dinger has all the room in the world to cut in. So my job, two-on-one, is I got to tease Dinger, push him wide, and I got to time it so that he runs out of options and he takes a shot where I'm covering you. You know what I mean?
2: I know what you mean.
0: So, like, I'm pushing him. You got to push him early, push him wide, give him the worst possible shot that you can, and then take you away. Take away the back door. But if I go straight to you back door, he has all the room in the world to walk in.
2: Which I feel like was happening so much.
0: They were.
2: Postseason, throughout the season.
1: Joey, he lost me when he said he was going to tease me. So I was just mesmerized, you know, just a handsome fellow.
0: But such a tease.
1: No, but to me, like, the back door, whatever, it's time and space. It's time and space, and there's going to be breakdowns in games, and part of it is knowing where there's going to be a breakdown, so how do you deal with that?
2: Yeah.
1: But it's protecting that middle area for me. Like, it's literally, and it's like, time and space. If you, so there was a game I was doing, so you brought up Steven Stamkos. It was when the Lightning lost in 7 games to Boston when Dwayne Roloson was there. Lightning had the best power play in the league, and it went to game 7, and Stammer takes a puck in the beak. He comes back 5 minutes later with the birdcage on, caught up there, 2 black eyes. And Marty saying the week goes, effing right, Stammer. Like, he knew he was coming back, whatever. You know, they end up losing 1-0, but they felt that pain. But Marty saying the week was talking to Stammer and mentoring him about, hey, here's how you play, and Hedman and those guys. So that's where Steven Stamkos got that from, is from Marty saying the week and the guys who had won. So you're telling these guys, hey, this is what happens, this is what you do in the playoffs. Yeah, you're a goal scorer. Here's how you have to play in the playoffs and playing injured and all that stuff. But, you know, just talking with Stammer on the power play, I remember one time. So, like, you know guys' tendencies. So, for the Oilers, you know what, like, where's Draisaitl?
2: His spot.
1: Yeah, that's why I was giving it to Cassian, because I was on Draisaitl's spot. We're on 2-on-1, and he looks me off, and I just stood there for 10 seconds, and he was laughing. It was funny, but whatever. I'm like, hey, man, like, fat dry, I'm in my spot. So, but anyway, so, like, on the power play and stuff, you know, Ovi, Stammer, the shooters. And I'll never forget this. Like, they play it perfect. So the pass goes across. Steven Stamkos takes a one-timer. Luongo pushes over in his butterfly. And Stammer puts it, like, short side.

0: Tilf. And Luongo goes like this. Like, there's nothing more I could do. So they played it, but that pass got across, and he put it in the one spot.
1: Yeah.
0: So, like, as far as playing the pass and time and space, like, for me, like, everybody, like, defending the back door, you're whatever. But, like, Brian Trotche told me this. Like, Joey, you're annoying to play against. No offense, but, like, in a good way. But he's like, just have your stick on the puck. Wherever the guy goes, just have your stick on the puck. Yeah. And he would do that. We'd play 3-on-3 when I wasn't playing. And it was the most annoying thing ever. I wanted to kill him.
2: Stick on
0: puck. It's Brian Trotche. Yeah, because it doesn't matter. You're cross-checking a guy, like, great. Like, you're not, whatever. There's, like, I'm wearing a girdle, you're wearing a girdle, not a lot of padding. But the stuff nowadays, like, stick on the puck. Make him make a play around you. Like, why are you, like... Like, it's just simple things.
3: I remember I was in Philly. I was almost 30 years old. I was kind of 10 years in the NHL.
0: A veteran.
3: A veteran defenseman. And I learned something from Roger Nielsen. This was sort of when the game was sort of stick on puck was becoming a thing. And Roger comes in and he goes, I want you guys to get your stick on everything. And I was still of the old school that, well, what if I tip it in my own net? And he goes, yeah, you will. You'll tip a couple in your own net, but you're going to tip way more into the mesh, into the netting,
0: or wide.
3: And wide and whatever, right? And Roger was just playing the odds. He's like, the more sticks on puck you get, you're going to get unlucky once in a while, but you're going to save a lot more. And because we were all, at that point, we were still of the old school that you allow the goalie the shot, right?
1: Right.
3: And Roger said, screw that, stick on everything. And, you know, like it works, man. Like, yeah, we see it in the NHL. There's a lot of goals going off your own stick, but you sure deflect a lot more away. So it's just numbers and odds, and you just got to take those chances. But
0: well, you watch the Anaheim's penalty kill, the Ducks. And, again, like, so Roger Nielsen, who started video?
1: Roger Nielsen.
0: Yeah, and to be honest with you, kind of not the best thing for the game. If we're being honest, like, God rest his soul, a brilliant hockey mind. Is it? Yep. So you're talking about practice and, like, you know, there's not a lot of practice. Well, you just do video and everyone does video. Okay. Here's the breakout on the power play for the Oilers. Here's their entries. Here's what you just watch. So, you know, like, they're going to skate up, they're going to drop it back and then blah, blah, blah. And, like, so everybody does so much video where you got to do different things. Like, you literally, like, you and everyone, like, on the penalty kill, you watch them. It's protect the middle. Sticks and lanes, like, they just literally sticks and lanes, protect the middle, like that one play two games ago when Connor wheels in and then he fires it across the dry side. Like, that's an unreal play.
2: Yes.
0: And I guarantee, like, correct me if I'm wrong, Joey, those guys go back to the bench and, like, their coaches are like, he made a good play. There's nothing more you can do.
3: That was the game 6 goal.
2: Yeah.
3: And that was also, it was a broken play because Bush at the blue line.
0: Or game 5.
3: Game 5?
0: Game 5.
3: And he had those two guys that thought they had a chance. And, honestly, I thought they all had a chance,
2: well,
3: too.
2: Well, Poehling's eyes were like this.
3: Bush's poise at the blue line, that created that. That opened everything up. Like, they wouldn't have sent guys out there. But Bush was bobbling, and he was tickling the blue line, and then he made that unreal pass. And then that spread out their box, right?
0: Yeah.
3: You know what's going to happen. But I always wondered, like, even, okay, so you know on the Oilers power play, there's Cass. Good game, buddy. You know in the Oilers power play that Bush is going to carry it up, drop it back to McDavid, who's going to fly through the middle. Mm-hmm. Well, Anaheim, they had 4 sticks on him every time. Did you ever think that maybe, because you can't slow Connor down, everything that they broke was a broken pass and a broken play. What if Bush just gained the red line, slowed up, and dumped the puck in and let Connor be first?
0: Yeah.
3: Because Connor's going to be first. Or if they start cheating and sending a defenseman back, now give it to Connor. If they do A, you do B. If they do B, you do A. It's, I don't know. To me, it's not, obviously not that simple, but you can't keep doing the same thing over and over again and expecting different results.
2: We saw the same thing over and over again. I mean, the Oilers' power play was good in the series.
3: Yeah.
2: PK was absolutely atrocious. When you're clicking at 50%, I'm sorry, that's pathetic. And this is something that came up last night going into Game 6. And I asked Belzy, we had Mark Fistrick on last night as well. I said, how easy or hard is it to adjust a PK mid-series? Marco said it was tough.
3: I think it's challenging, but it's doable.
2: Yeah.
3: But it is challenging.
2: We're going to be aggressive now. Because they were very passive all season long.
4: Didn't they do that against LA last year, though? Didn't the
2: switch it up.
1: I think he'll have a tough time to start against LA last year, and they turned it around.
0: And then they started where it was Janmark and Brown, where they would force down the boards.
2: Yeah, they were doing that loop.
0: So, yeah, it's like, but then that loop, if you're not forcing them the proper way, and if you don't have the weak side guy in the middle, you just get lit up. Like Swift Current did it this year. They were doing that. And if you're your secondary guy, whatever, your weak side guy, if he's not in the middle, you just get annihilated because it's just a pass through. But
2: your timing has to be perfect for
0: me
2: on
0: the
2: that.
0: For me on the Pelly kill, like all the forwards skate backwards. And like, I don't know, I played defense early in my career. And then they moved me to forward, and it was much better because I wasn't a good backward skater. Like, forwards.
3: You kind of don't want your forwards skating backwards.
0: Yeah, say that again, please.
3: You don't want your forwards
0: skating
3: backwards.
0: One more time for the listeners. Yeah, like, you don't. Like, that's why they play forward.
3: It's not their forte.
0: Yeah, so, like, they're skating backwards. Yeah, you're imagine being a forward, and you're Alex Killorn, and you're skating backwards against Connor McDavid. What's your thought process? Like, you're just going to try and get a stick on him. Like, why are you not just, like, if it was me,
3: angling,
0: you just skate, angle, circle back, circle back, circle back. Keep your speed.
3: Yeah.
0: Have your D hold. And then in the D zone, it's, for me, it's simple. You go out and back. You go out and back. You stay super tight. You force, you take the pass D to D away. So it goes down the boards. And then if you want, but you all got to be talking. It's like, listen, if there's a bobble, we're all going.
3: Yep.
0: Like, everybody goes or nobody. So the, I don't know, I'll say nurse, wherever. He goes, and then the D's there, and then the other forwards, you understand? Because one guy's going, you get exposed.
2: Yes.
3: We've always had that one force, all force rule. So as soon as you see, if I'm killing with Dinger, and I see him force, and he's putting pressure on a guy, I'm ready to force.
2: You're going.
3: I'm ready to force. Like, I'm anticipating, because he's putting pressure on a guy, he's going to throw it north or south or east or west, and I have to anticipate as the next guy to jump on that guy. So then... then I go, now you're anticipating the next guy, and eventually you're going to catch a break. And then as soon as the power play stops and they got possession and they're staring at you, now you back off into a contain. But any time you see a bobble, a numbers, you know, anything, like, you force.
2: Yeah.
0: Who's everything. The guy you played with that had a Jofa?
3: Gretz.
0: Pretty good player, right?
3: Yeah.
0: Just quizzing him there. See if he made it home for
3: Marty
0: good.
3: McSorley.
0: Marty was good too in LA because he was allowed to play. But Gretz, his office or whatever.
3: Yeah.
0: You give that guy time and space, you're going to get annihilated, right? Like, so
3: for
0: good players, you give them time and space, they're going to eat you alive.
3: Yeah.
0: But you can't also go cowboy and just go crazy because then they'll eat you up too. But like, you look at the ice in Edmonton, like, better than Anaheim, but you look how much the puck was bobbling.
2: Yeah.
1: Mm-hmm.
0: Like, as soon as I see a puck bobble, I'm going.
3: Yeah.
0: Because are you going to make an elite pass? Are you going to make a really good sauce? No. Like, guys get it, and everyone's using, like, an 87 flex now, so the stick's super whippy, so they don't have to, like, flex it to shoot, and they can all rip it. But the flip side of that, too, is you try and make a pass, it's like, oh, God, you get the, you know, I call it the giggities, where you're like, oh, giggity, you're like, oh, and the puck's bobbling. But if you're pressuring, especially as a D-man, like, Joey, like, someone gives you a grenade at the blue line, what's your thought process when, like, someone with speed's bobbling down on you?
3: Yeah, just...
0: God, get it in deep,
3: it
0: please.
3: In
0: don't
3: deep.
0: Hit a shin pad, or I'm not playing the rest of the game.
3: Yeah, I don't have a clean look at this. Let's just bury it deep.
0: Restart. Like, turnovers, man. Turnover. Man. Like, all the teams now. The game's changed, but it's just a matter of, like, there was a game earlier in the year. They had 16 turnovers in the first period, the Oilers did, against Utah, and then they came back. I think they scored 5 in the second.
2: Oh, I remember that game. But
0: and it was like 16 turnovers in one period. Like, that's a bag skate.
3: Yeah.
0: Because if you think about, so say Connor, you're on the power play or 5-on-5. He goes back, he starts winding up, you get it, you know, goes up. Bad pass, blue line, turnover, he's got to go back. Mm-hmm. They wind it up, then you go back. You're already, 30 seconds in your shift, and then they want to play a little offense. Like, you just, it's literally just a conditioning skate. Do you want to say anything?
2: Do you want to reset? I have a question for these guys.
1: I don't know how much longer they need to go or anything like that.
2: So I have one more question. Just, whenever you
0: 45 minutes is my next game. No, I'm kidding. Whatever.
1: So I just don't know if we have.
2: This is your station now, Dinger.
1: You guys
2: feel
1: free. Like, when you guys need to go, please get on going. This is the ES Dangle presented by Sentinel Storage, Canada Storage Experts. We got Chris Dingman, Chris Joseph with us here. One more question. Well, I'll get one more after that, and then we can let the guys go here.
2: Okay. Sure. My question is.
0: Good reset. That was
1: thank
0: good.
1: You. Appreciate
2: great
1: that.
2: Reset. See,
0: special boy.
2: Okay, we're talking about strategy and simplifying. Like, you're talking about Joe getting the puck. If he bobbles it, fire it back in. In your opinion, do you guys think? I know the game has changed since you guys have retired, but in playoffs, Do you think it reverts somewhat back to old school hockey to a certain extent, or no?
3: I think it does a little bit. Defense. Defense wins
2: yeah.
3: in playoffs. A lot of times when you think about when you play billiards, they say it's not what you take, it's what you leave. And a lot of times that applies in hockey too, right?
0: Like, say that again?
3: It's not what you take, it's what you leave. So, okay. like, you know, you get this billiards, you get this shot, but you left the other guy an easy one, right? So you always want to leave the other guy a tough shot, mm-hmm. right? And in hockey sometimes it's the same thing, right? Like you want to take that chance, but you can't take that risk at all and sell the farm. So you see when the Oilers are successful, they just play in the offensive corners, right? And the game, just let them cycle down there. When in doubt, keep it on the wall, keep it in the corners, and they've had a lot of success there. And so they don't leave the other team a lot of options, right? And in the playoffs, that becomes more and more important, right? You're not going to win. You're not going to open the game up in the playoffs. In fact, the game's more shut down than it's ever been in the playoffs. And defense wins, man. I don't care what anybody says, how talented you are. Connor and Leon and everybody, the defense has to win. The last team to win with offense, probably the 80s Oilers. Like, but it's, I don't know, there's some teams with offense, but they have both. But they are good defensive hockey teams.
2: So if I ask you guys.
0: Yeah, like your original question was, does it revert back?
2: To straight-up hockey back in the day, yeah.
0: I like, you know, you blame the officials, like that goal call, whatever.
2: Sure.
0: How's that, like, you conferred in the four of you or whatever. But
2: it was weird.
0: But you're all, like, in that game, you're up 3-2. Mm-hmm. And your stars are out against their fourth line. And you don't get it out, and you get scored on. Like, that's Joel Quenneville. Like, I'm going to put my fourth line out against their stars, and you guys' only job is to not turn it over and shut them down. That's your job, and then their stars are going to go against other guys. So, like, it's time and space, it's turnovers, and it's hard hockey. Like, if I'm drafting, building a team, wherever, you know, sculpting a team, whatever term you want to use, like, I want a Bouchard. And then I just want puck movers on defense.
3: Yeah.
0: Like, I just want physical guys that make a good first pass that can get the puck up to my forwards. And then for on the forward side of it, like, I want big players. Like, I need a guy who's 6'4", and like a Tom Wilson or Anderson in Montreal. I want a guy like that playing with Connor McDavid.
2: Those
0: maybe
2: guys
0: two
2: are
0: of
2: scary.
0: Them. Maybe two of them.
2: Yeah.
0: And then you have Puts Colin or, you know, whoever with Drysdale, because Connor McDavid just gets abused so much. Well, because he's got the puck so much. But, like, give them some guys that anybody touches. I mean, it's not really about fighting, but in the playoffs, it's a battle of will where you touch him, I'm coming in, you're eating one cross-check or one punch, or you're the D-man, you want to, like, have a cross-check fest on him, you just dump in that guy's corner. I'm not even going to play the puck.
2: Mm-hmm.
0: Like, that's what we would do. Like, first shift, it's like, we're getting it in, and I'm just going to try and kill somebody. I tell my line mates, like, Seabach, you put it in my corner, and I'm going to try and kill him. You get the puck, you get to the hash marks, you put it back down behind the net, and I'm going to take you to the hash marks, and that's all you're going to do. And he's like, oh, but Dish, I want to make a play. I'm like, your job is not to make a play.
3: Yeah.
0: Your job is to get it in, and we're going to make their D play hard minutes. And literally, that's
3: Paul Maurice video.
0: Yeah, that's how we, like, but that's how we won. Because their D were so gassed.
2: Huge dudes, that's scary.
0: Like, imagine, like, I'm not pumping my tires, but, like, that's why I never tried the toe drags, where I just turned my back. Yeah. And, like, you're trying to take the puck from me, and I know how tired I was after a 30-second shift. I would literally go corner to corner, and I got a guy dry-humping me, like, riding me like Seabiscuit from corner to corner. Like, but you do that for two or three periods. You don't score in the first shift. Maybe you don't score in the first period, second period. But in the third period, like, Joey, you know, like, when your brain's tired, you make bad decisions.
3: As a defenseman, we hate that relentless forecheck. We hate it. Because you go back, and you're like, God damn it, like, I'm going to get run. I got to get back quick. I don't have an outlet that I want. Like, it's just pressure, pressure, pressure. And that's exactly what Dinger's talking about. That F1 job, you should go in like there's no, the puck doesn't even exist. Yeah. If you're F1, you're like, oh, there's a puck in this game?
0: Yeah.
3: My job
0: it's
3: is
0: coming.
3: To put that defenseman through the glass. Literally.
2: Yeah,
0: it's coming.
2: That's your job.
0: And then you tell him you're going to get it every time. I tell that guy.
2: You're in
0: it every
2: ear.
0: Time. Yeah. I'm going to, and you might not, so then maybe later in the game. You don't hit him, and he goes, gives it the ole, you know,
3: he's going to be scared.
0: How about the second period?
3: Yeah.
0: Like, the second period, like, what's the new rule in the NHL? Are you allowed to ice the puck?
3: You can't change.
0: Well,
3: can't
0: you're allowed change. To ice it, but you can't change.
2: You get penalized for icing.
0: I was doing TV at the time in Tampa, and I watched the game, Tampa was playing in Dallas. Victor Hedman started the period. And Ryan, I only remember Ryan Malone because Bugsy's a great guy. But so they play in their own end. He gets to the red line, goes to dump it, bobbles it, goes back in. Goes back up again, goes to dump it, hits a guy, goes back in. Victor Hedman was on the ice for the first 2 minutes of the second period. Could not bend his knees. He was done for like 10 minutes.
3: Because he couldn't get the puck out of his zone.
0: 2 minutes, yeah. So then the ice hit, and then there was a whistle, and they could. So he couldn't get off the ice. So, like, in the second period especially, you talk about old-school hockey. He's like, we're going to cycle it down low, and here's one of the things some teams do and some teams don't. I would tell teams, when you're cycling down low, and this is a leadership, contagious, whatever thing, is that you're down low, you're cycling. I get a guy who's fresh. I change while we have possession, and then another guy hops out. And then another guy changed, another guy hops out. Mm-hmm. And you could just eat teams alive. You're not, maybe not scoring, but you're getting fresh guys against their tired guys. Yeah. And then it may, again, may not pay off that time, next shift, the shift after. But as the game goes along and the series goes along, when you're thinking about it, all of a sudden you're like, what happened to that guy? How come he's not, doesn't have jump? How come he doesn't, whatever? Well,
3: that he can't get over his own end. Video is just epic. I can't swear, but he's like, listen up. You guys get a couple goals, you want to make plays. He's like, F plays.
0: Yeah.
3: Get the puck in deep and pound their F and D so in game seven they got nothing left. That's what you have to do. It's a long game. You got to plan on winning in game seven. If you can win in six or five, awesome. But you got to plan on just wearing them down and winning in game seven. And that's what wins.
1: Hmm. Yeah. You can almost see the Ducks, they won the second period all series, I think, in this one. Yeah. We're here for Hockey Helps the Homeless, Booster Juice, Twilliger Rec Center, in support of Jasper Place Wellness Center, Mustard Seed Kids Cottage. For you guys, how much do you guys enjoy coming out to events like this and playing and all that stuff?
0: I mean, I love it, strictly because I get to handle a puck.
3: You never got to handle a puck.
0: What are you laughing at? What the ones who said a joke? Am I a clown? Am I here to make no?
3: Wait, all dumping and chasing and crashing. Do you get to do any of that this weekend?
0: I tell them, you dump it, you go get it, man. I did that my entire life. I'm not doing that anymore. No, I love it.
1: I don't think Gager goes in net anymore.
0: No, he can. Out. He can, but I love doing it because it's. I love meeting guys. You know, it's great for, you know, what I do in my business. My job is, you know, business development and networking. It's unbelievable. And just chirping guy. I tell them.
4: Oh, really?
0: I tell guys, you want the full experience or you want the half experience? They're like, the full one. So I'm just giving it to guys. Like, wake up. What are you doing? One guy, I win the face-off back clean. Our D-man gets it. He tries to toe. He turns it over. I can't think of his name right now. He goes down and scores. I'm like, do you want me to not win the face-off clean here? Or, like, what are you thinking there? Like,
1: just
0: move
1: right
0: it.
1: Now.
0: So I love it. But, you know, like, my Corsi numbers are off the charts.
3: Off the
0: like,
3: charts.
0: I think I handled a puck more in that first game than I did my entire NHL career.
1: Carolina will give you a $7 million a year contract if your Corsi's that good.
3: Yeah, well, if we get to keep playing against beer leaguers, maybe.
0: Yeah, I love it. I just like to show people that I just wasn't a total plug, you know, as a plumber has hardly said.
1: Hey.
0: Wow, he can actually make some nice sauces. He's got good heads. Yeah, well, when you're allowed to carry it over the blue line or the red line, it's not like deep, dump it.
3: Yeah. No, it's fun. I love it, too, meeting new people and having fun. And the games aren't too serious. I actually don't like it when the games are really, really fast and really, really good because it's a lot of work.
0: Guys try too hard. What are you back-checking for?
3: Last weekend.
1: Thank you, Dinger.
0: What is wrong with you?
3: Last weekend we were playing against a team. I don't know if it was your team, Dinger, but they had a guy on.
0: Well, the one where you're 5 feet offside?
3: Well,
0: then he went down and did a clap bomb?
3: They had a beer leaguer on their team. It was from South Africa. And he was playing in his second game ever.
1: Whoa.
3: And he could barely stand up. And so we had a few goals lead, and I said to the other pro on the other team, I go, tell the South African to be ready. I'm going to give him a breakaway. And I coughed it up and gave him a breakaway. He didn't even get a shot on goal, but it was awesome.
0: He panicked.
3: So it's a lot of fun. Good guys. We're all just here for a good time. It's loose. It's light. It's awesome. And we're good causes, for sure.
1: Absolutely.
2: You guys are glue guys in different ways, I may say.
0: Right?
2: Yeah.
3: How so?
0: Yeah.
1: Well, I mean, guess what he's meaning by this.
2: His intentions are good, but his method isn't.
3: What?
2: And this guy's just pure of heart.
0: Pure what?
2: Pure of heart.
0: Pure of heart. My intentions are good, but what?
2: Your methods are not.
0: Why? What's wrong with my methods?
2: You're an asshole.
0: Oh, my God. What's
1: I don't feel that way at all. I'm
3: but
1: just going to say that.
3: Dinger, that's Dinger's
1: I feel like
3: language.
1: You've been great.
2: Yeah. I know.
3: That's
2: I know.
3: Dinger's love language.
0: This I is... can't believe you call me an asshole. I think I'm a really nice guy.
3: You are.
2: You think so.
3: But your chirps are love language.
0: Hey,
3: if,
0: man.
3: If Dinger says something
2: if I
3: like,
2: didn't,
3: nice to you,
2: yeah.
3: that's yeah. actually not good.
2: If I didn't like you, Dinger,
0: well, then I say, hey, well, then once in a while I go, hey, man, like that was a really nice player or
2: you
0: whatever.
2: You never said that to me.
0: Yeah,
2: once.
0: I have. And then he's like, well, what are you talking about? I'm like, no, I'm being serious. Like, that was a great play.
2: I don't believe it.
0: And he's like, well, yeah, see, that's, I'm like, no, yeah. I'm being sincere now. Like,
3: wait,
0: man, it like hurt
3: you
0: feelings.
3: Say you're being sincere. Are you actually sincere? Because we can't tell.
0: No, that's what I say. Being sincere. If I say it twice,
3: yeah.
0: I'm being sincere.
1: First time is still a joke,
3: if
1: but the second, what about three times?
0: Asshole. Like, what the heck, man?
2: Dinger's like tiramisu. Like, there's layers to it.
0: You get fired. I'm like here for charity, you know. I got three kids, and you're calling me an a-hole, man. Like, all I do is just, like, do nice things for people. Hey, you ask me for something, I'll give you the shirt off my back. You know, last weekend I got a jacket. I tried it on. The lady's like, oh, you probably fit in XL. You've lost weight. I'm like, oh, that's very nice.
3: That's very nice.
0: So I'm like, oh, I'm a double XL. And then, you know, I get the double X and I go think of myself. I go back. I go, I'll get an XL. I'll give it to one of my kids. Or I'll give it to my boss so he doesn't fire me. I literally, like, everything, I joke around. I work in the international world of trade. Yeah, because, like, I'm not really allowed to spend money on myself, you know, because, like, my hockey doesn't matter. But it does to me because I want to come out here and I want to be good and I want to be able to verbally abuse other people. So I can't hold you accountable and be an asshole if I'm not bringing it myself. So, okay, now next, wait till the next time we play together or against each other, right?
2: You responded perfectly.
0: Hey, Joey, we're like elephants, right?
3: That's right. We never
0: forget. My God, I'm never going to forget that.
3: I'm not. I forget everything. Especially when my wife says something, I forget.
0: 2 years from now, I'll be like, hey, remember we're at Twilliger? It was 10:25 on a Friday, and you called me an a-hole?
3: Yeah.
0: Oh, yeah, here it goes. Right across
2: can't
0: the top.
2: Can't wait. Yeah, can't wait.
1: Gentlemen, thank you very much for doing this. Appreciate
0: it. Yeah,
1: enjoy the rest of the hockey, and hopefully no one makes you guys have to play 2-2-2-R.
0: Well, my feelings are a little hurt, but I'm going to do the best I can.
1: It's understandable. That's understandable.
2: Awesome. I love you, Dinger.
3: Thanks, guys.
2: Thank you, Joe.
1: Thank you very much.
2: You guys are the best.
1: That's Chris Stingman. That is Chris Joseph here at Booster Juice Twilliger Rec Center for Hockey Helps the Homeless. Once again,
2: in
1: support of Jasper Place Wellness Center, Kids Cottage, as well as Mustard Seed.
2: Yes, sir.
1: This is a wonderful event. We've been here for 3 years in a row. I told the guy running this thing that we'd only have guys for like 15 minutes or so. Dingman was here for an hour. Chris Joseph was here for probably about 50 minutes.
2: They're honestly the best, Maddie.
1: Like, they are great.
2: Yeah.
1: And honestly, the analysis there was unbelievable. That is as good of analysis, I think, a little bit on this Oilers team that you're going to get. Yeah. I think Dingman and Chris Joseph had some great, great thoughts. If you are just tuning in to the Hangout, I would highly suggest going back because that conversation was outstanding. And they all just had, like, it was a good breakdown of what has gone on and the game of hockey and the Oilers and all of that with some great stories. So they were absolutely fantastic. We'll see if David now will have someone else. You will have to get going in about 15 minutes.
2: All good. You tell me when.
1: So.
2: I'm
1: all good. Well, you got to get fully dressed this time.
2: Yeah,
1: I don't know how long
2: it's
1: going to take you to get dressed.
2: Fine. I'll get dressed in 10 minutes. It's fine.
1: We got about 20 minutes.
2: Those guys are phenomenal.
1: They are. We've had Chris Joseph on the Hangout before.
2: Yeah.
1: Cager brought him in. We've never had Dingman on.
2: Dinger we've had on Hello Hockey. Dinger did Lightning radio analysis. Like, he's, or TV, pardon me.
1: I also,
2: he knows what he's doing.
1: I think his Belzy has said we should try to get him on the Hangout or something.
2: Yes.
1: And he also said it's because then you won't have to talk.
2: Well, you just witnessed
1: and
2: that.
1: And just through that time, we could say something, get up, walk, leave the room, go grab something, come back, and he'll still be chatting it up and talking about something else.
2: He's going to chirp me as soon as I see him.
1: Well, you called him an a-hole.
2: Well, that's fine.
1: I know, but I'm
2: fortunate enough. I've known those guys. I'm lucky. I get to skate with them and shoot the breeze with them. And after I said that, what did he do? He lit it up because that's what he does. That's how good Dinger is.
1: One of the best ESD segments ever. Learned a lot. Lots of laughs. That's from Miguel in the Nasty Chat. Nice. A lot of SD comments. They were literally describing how Florida and Carolina play.
2: Yeah,
1: and what Anaheim did, especially in second, Oilers got absolutely lambasted on every hockey level from management to playing.
2: Yep.
1: Just trying to see. A hard-ass coach with a strong defensive structure could be a huge difference. Laviolette, question mark. We will wait and see. The Oilers would have to make any sort of moves. We got that. I'll
2: see that from Dusty?
1: Yeah, I haven't got into it yet.
2: Okay. I should be good for the rest of the show. I think we're playing at noon now. It's Team CBH at 12, yes.
1: Oh, okay.
2: Yeah, so I'm good to go. Don't worry about it.
1: So who's doing Oil Stream with Dusty?
2: Good question.
1: I'll have to ask.
2: Dusty?
1: Okay. Well, either I guess it'll be maybe Hernan or myself.
2: Okay.
1: They changed the schedule and stuff?
2: Yeah.
1: Patty.
2: They just moved it.
1: Gave us the wrong people and stuff there.
2: I haven't checked in yet.
1: Oh, just one moment.
4: I think you can grab one more, Greg.
2: Oh, yeah. Bring them in. Whoever.
1: We're going to see if we can grab one more player. John Cooper, Dan Muse, Lindy Ruff up for Jack Adams.
2: Nice.
1: That has just been announced by the NHL.
2: Right.
1: And I saw something. I don't know. Is Hockey Canada not going to the Spengler Cup?
2: Seriously?
1: Did I see that correctly?
2: That's a surprise. Because they've been going for, what, 35 years? At least? Maybe longer?
1: Team Canada will not participate in the 2026 Spengler Cup. They announced that today.
2: Why?
1: The long agreement between Spengler and Hockey Canada ended in 2025. The two sides could not come to an agreement in time for this year's version of the tournament. The tournament's in December. I don't know why we're rushing.
2: Interesting.
1: It doesn't say if they're in this TSN article if they're going to try to continue. I know that they have named a coach for the World Hockey Championships will also be the World Junior coach.
2: Because they're trying to get back to a bit of the national team thing, which they had in the 80s. Joaquin played for the Canadian national team, I think late 90s, early 2000s. We had a specific national team that was kind of different from, it wasn't NHL players, it was former NHL guys, and they would do the tour. I think they would play in certain circuits, and that went away when the Olympics came back, or when Canada went to the Olympics, or pardon me, NHL players went to the Olympics.
1: Wonder if this impacts the broadcast, because TSN has a deal with Hockey Canada to broadcast Hockey Canada events.
2: Yes.
1: So if Hockey Canada's not at the Spengler, is TSN going to be at the Spengler? Are we going to even get to watch the Spengler this year? That's too bad. That's a wonderful event. It's a great event to go watch.
2: Yep.
1: Obviously, our very own Dustin Nielsen was there for a number of years.
2: Mm-hmm.
1: That's too bad. That's too bad. I should do an EPL parlay for the weekend.
2: You hit, didn't you? You said you hit.
1: I went 3-for-3 Champions League this week.
2: Okay.
1: And nice. I think if we go back to the last, into the quarters and the round prior to that, I'm probably, the Champions Leagues have actually hit pretty decently, so I'm very pleased with that one. But I don't know if I'll have time to get into that one. But this is the hangout. 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We are, again, I should reset. There's the...
2: Hi, Chair.
1: Hockey Helps the Homeless auction. Oh, there is the link. I should put this link into the nasty chat. We are live. Hockey Helps the Homeless. Booster Juice, Twilliger Rec Center. There's a wonderful silent auction. 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
2: Shout out to Jeremy Keddy, Patty's brother. Great guy.
1: Oh, is that Patty's brother?
2: Yep.
1: Link is now into the nasty chat, though, if you want to get into... perfect. 5 minutes. Ben Scrivens.
2: Nice.
1: We'll stop by as we'll wrap up the hangout with Ben Scrivens. The auction's there. There's a lot of great items. And the beauty of online auctions is you don't have to come down if you're busy with work and you can't make it here. Although we'll be here till 6 o'clock today. So if you have some time and you're here on this end of town for where the Booster Juice Twilliger Rec Center is, or you just even want to come out, Tommy will be playing some hockey. You could come watch alum. Like I think we say this every year, great chance to watch some of these guys play hockey they haven't seen in a long time.
2: Yeah. And, these guys, honestly, I think of Brian Skrudland a couple years ago. We had Brian Skrudland on our team. Maddie, the stories he would tell The way he would keep everybody together, he knew how to pick and choose when to say something, and he knew how to say the right thing. And this is just like a fun charity tournament, but you could see and experience why he was a captain. I think, how many pros do we have, or ex-pros, like 20?
1: It's a little over 20, I think, overall involved with this.
2: The fact that they're not playing anymore doesn't diminish the personalities that they had and do possess and have. You just saw two great ones. Chris Dingman, two Stanley Cups. Chris Joseph came in late in the Gretzky era with the Oilers, played with Lemieux and Jágr and the Penguins, and was an Atlanta Thrasher for a bit. Like, they are gems to be around, and kids love them when they see the big guys, and they're even better guys in the locker room, and it's so cool. And listen, when we had Joe and Dinger, thankfully I know them, and I know how to like push them, like calling Dinger an a-hole, and he just pipes up. Like, it's a great event with great people, and you get to see some great names from the past as well.
1: Zach Kassian's here this year. Last year, Alex Hemsky was here.
2: Hemmer was here.
1: It was one of those, like, hey, you haven't seen these guys, even that they recently retired or more recently retired. Here's a great chance to come watch them play. So come on down. All in a group for a great cause. It's our third year here. It's always a fun day. It always somehow ends up in nominations for Estes. On location, it will be there, I'm assuming, again. But hangout is going to go up there. And we've got a couple of nominees for Hangout Guest of the Year as well. So that will be to come. As we said, Ben Scrivens also, he'll be joining us momentarily here. I don't even know, like, I don't feel like I'm right to talk about the Oilers anymore after what we had. What do you, if you had to make a quick guess right now, is Chris Knobloch here to start next season?
2: There's some stuff that needs to happen in the offseason.
1: But
2: okay?
1: Gut feeling
2: to that question. I feel like he did enough that, yes, he will be the coach to start the season.
1: Well, it'd be fascinating because it's – I don't know what coach the Oilers could have had with the injuries that they have. And I Eric made it put it best. It's not excuses, but it's reasons why the Oilers are out.
2: Rick was great about that.
1: And one of them is outright that they had a lot of injuries. And it doesn't matter what coach they had, they weren't going far this year.
2: Yeah.
1: So, is that even enough? You add that reason along with the team did start playing better a lot down the stretch, that he deserves to start next season. And he has a new contract that has yet to kick in.
2: They put him into a jam. They really did, with Kauf coming in.
1: Well, I go beyond. What did McDavid say yesterday? They're an average team with high expectations.
2: That's right.
1: An average. What is a coach supposed to do with an average team? That's not, like, there were times this year where Leon has said something or other things, and people are like, they're ripping Chris Knobloch.
2: That's the easy out.
1: Is that a shot at Stan Bowman?
2: And Jeff Jackson.
1: That you didn't build a good enough team, that Connor McDavid, or is just Connor saying just the way they played this year, they were an average team, because based on the standings, that's where they were.
2: That could be a generality, the way he said it last night, but he's right.
1: But they're an average team.
2: Yes.
1: And what do you expect from Chris Knobloch to do with an average hockey team? Is Bruce Cassidy taking an average hockey team and winning a Stanley Cup?
2: You're a chef. We need you to make a meal, but I'm only giving you 3/4 of the ingredients you need for that meal.
1: Yeah.
2: Is it your fault?
1: No.
2: That's essentially what happened this year. I'm not trying to make that might sound like an excuse for Knobloch. That's fine. Whatever. But I'm sorry. Like, I know people don't like his tact. I know people don't like his demeanor, his very calm approach in press conferences, behind the bench during games. I pointed it out last night. Like, him pulling Frederick out of the lineup after screwing up and coughing up the puck, that's a silent assassin. He's cutthroat, man. And the owner, the management team, had enough confidence in him to give him a 3-year extension.
1: Yep.
2: So you didn't give him the pieces to make it happen, to get all the way to the big dance. After going to the big dance 2 years in a row, and it's his fault? You can dump him now? It cost your owner a few million bucks a year? I mean, it's nothing to the owner. I get it. But
1: I think
2: let's
1: the
2: use
1: staff,
2: our logic here.
1: I think the staff around him needs a
2: they need more
1: boost.
2: Experience.
1: Yeah, and that's you could talk about a lot of other teams, and it's great having just some experience on that bench, and that sometimes and often is from head coaching experience. Yeah. And, you know, he had Glenn Gulletson for the last couple of years. No question that's going to be helpful. Glenn yes. Gulletson's gone. Not bringing in a little bit more experience maybe on the bench maybe hurt Chris Knobloch this
2: good
1: year.
2: Point.
1: And that's maybe something you look at, and can the Edmonton Oilers and Chris Knobloch, if he comes back, can they find some experience? We're going to be joined by
2: Scrivy's
1: Brent
2: here.
1: Skivens right away here, here at Hockey Helps the Homeless. Get his thoughts as we'll wrap up the ESD Hangout, the official drink of the ESD Hangout. It is Dylan's Small Batch Distillers, refreshing cocktails made by the number one can cocktail brand, made the right way, crafted right here in Canada. And in terms of Play Alberta, over or under, I don't have a real over or under. Just quickly while we're waiting for Scrivens
2: to get
1: in here.
2: Shout out to Pat Garland, by the way. Patty G, thank you for everything. He's the man. He's in charge of Oilers Lumbering. Come on, Scrivy, in the middle. Oh, my God, Diva.
1: What do we got? We've got, I know it's Manchester United-Liverpool this weekend. I'm just trying to think what an over-under I could do with that. I'll say that that's going to have over 2.5 goals scored. That's my over-under. Tommy, Man. 2.5, over-under.
2: Manchester
1: U, Liverpool.
2: And Liverpool, oh, let's go. Goals galore. Let's take the over, I guess.
1: I know you're going to be really into that one.
2: Yeah.
1: Big match at Old Trafford.
2: I mean,
1: winner
2: go.
1: Guarantees their spot into
2: Champions
1: League. At
2: least I know Old Trafford. Are they building a new
1: They're
2: stadium?
1: They're hoping to.
2: For
1: They're
2: Manchester
1: really
2: United?
1: Hoping to.
2: Yeah,
1: yes.
2: Old Trafford goes back about 100 years.
1: It's got to be.
2: At least, right?
1: Yeah, it's got to be.
2: Get in here, Scrivy. Middle. Yeah.
1: There we go.
2: Ben Scriven's coming. Yeah, I'm finishing up the show and I'll play.
1: Do you even know who your team drafted?
2: No.
1: Oh, okay.
2: I have no idea. What team are you on?
5: Can I keep my gloves on? You
2: do whatever you want.
1: Ben Scriven's joining us here on the ESPN
2: Scrivy, Hangout. Scrivy plays out, by the way, unless he needs to get ready to play in a tournament or like the Shorzy. You played goalie for Shorzy throughout. You did the whole tour as their goalie, right?
5: Every game that I played in, I was in net. Yeah,
2: yes.
5: But I didn't do the whole tour, technically.
2: But
5: All four games, I was
2: You'd
5: in
2: rather
5: net.
2: Play out, though.
5: You're putting me on the spot. It depends.
2: Yeah,
5: it depends who's shooting. It's a lose-lose situation, right? Because if I come out here and I get scored on, it's somebody's like Stanley Cup, and I will never hear the end of it. Like guys like you would never let me.
2: I've scored
5: live that
2: on
5: down.
2: You,
5: or I get a shutout. And everyone's like, "Oh, what a dick!" I'll try hard. Okay. It's a charity tournament, man. So it's a lose-lose situation. Oh,
2: okay,
1: that's a great point because we've had yes. Gager on before, and Gager talked that he doesn't play anymore because he just goes like, "I don't want to get hurt anymore."
5: Oh yeah, no, I'm always hurt. Just sever the mind-body connection.
2: You've talked about
5: That's
2: that.
5: That's true.
2: Yeah,
5: I have no idea how my body feels.
2: I would ask him, like, would you play hurt? He'd say, like, I don't think about my injuries. So, like, okay, interesting. He went in, like, a deep dive. I'm like, that makes a lot of sense.
5: If you don't know what feels good, you'll never know if you feel bad.
2: That's
5: What's
2: great.
5: Your baseline?
1: I'll set the bar low and you're good.
5: Exactly.
1: I
5: feel normal.
2: To Scrivy's point about, like, guys like me, Stanley Cup, scoring on a guy like Scriv. He had to break in some gear last year.
5: Yep.
2: And it was like one of our last skates of the year. And we always do last goal wins when our time's up. I get a puck in the slot and I snap one. I'm like, oh, this is going in, even on him. And he literally just went like this, went to me like this, and just threw it in my face.
1: Served
2: and
1: it like, back to you?
2: Screw you, man. Like, and just so cash, just.
1: Well. Clearly, in your mind, you're thinking, I'm scoring this on anyone.
2: Yeah, I mean.
1: And he just showed you, not a chance.
5: One of my favorite saves that I made in my career was against Paul Stastny.
2: And good player.
5: Great player.
2: Yes.
5: And he used to train down in Denver when I was living down in Denver during my off season. So we'd, like, do each other from working out during the summers. And, like, you know, I was young when I first met him. He's already established. And, like, his lineage, obviously, goes without saying. But he was, he must have been St. Louis. We turned the puck over crazy, I know.
2: I was there, Scriv.
5: And they come down on like a kind of a quick transition 2-on-1. And he was on, I guess, my left side. And he looked off and then went short side shelf. And I went, just like put it back down. And it was like, it was a hard save, but that's what made it like, yeah. Just like, and he looked at me after, he's like, you're such a dude.
2: But you have that gamesmanship, yeah, too. Yeah. I appreciate that. You always have that. The game within the game, the quick wit, the thinking. That was you, and it's still you, which I appreciate.
5: I appreciate, yeah. You're too kind to me. No, as always,
2: being
5: Tom.
2: I'm honest.
5: Yeah.
1: How's it been going so far?
5: Good. Wait. How's what?
1: The game going?
5: The game.
1: The games. Game. This event.
5: Wait a minute. My life. How's the morning?
1: Why?
5: What's the current political landscape? I don't know. I don't know what's going on outside of these walls.
1: I don't think we have enough time for that one.
5: We tied 2-2.
1: Okay.
5: Yeah, I got one goal already, which
1: attaboy.
5: Is...
1: there you go.
5: Yeah, I was up against Doug Hicks. He hauled me down.
2: He does that?
5: He haul me down.
2: Hicks,
5: yeah.
2: He goes hard.
5: And he told me a lie today. He told me that this is his last tournament.
2: BS.
5: And I said, I don't believe you. I don't believe you for one second.
2: Yeah.
5: He's like, you try doing this when you're 70. I was like, exactly. You look so good. How could you stop? Yeah, so at the very least, Dougie and I will hit the golf course this summer, and I'll try and coerce him to make sure that he doesn't hang him up preemptively.
2: Don't let him.
5: Yeah, because he's still going to be out at the shinnies with us.
2: Yeah, and right? He goes hard, and he's still got the instinct, and maybe it's not as quick as it used to be, but he still knows what he's doing.
5: Yeah, ain't that the truth for all of us?
2: Yes.
5: Yeah. Our team's doing great. This is my third year with Blue Jay Exterior Renovations. You know, they're a great group of guys. So,
1: they just keep redrafting.
5: They keep redrafting me. That's how I went so high.
1: What was the draft
5: I'm
1: pick?
5: I'm a glue guy. I think I was fourth or fifth this year.
1: You go.
2: Oh, pretty good.
5: Yeah, it's not bad.
2: But
5: and it's certainly right because Strutty went second overall. I was like, this bum. How could you let this bum? Because Strutty never lifts me. I don't get away with anything.
1: I can't believe somebody drafted him second overall.
5: That's what I said.
1: That's
5: high. And then I ate my words because somebody drafted me fifth. I was like, I guess this draft is rigged.
2: No wonder his chest was out when he was walking. He just like puffed out. Strutty walked by.
5: Yeah,
2: there you go.
5: We're just doing an interview.
2: Oh, you can sign it.
5: Yeah, do you want me to sign it afterwards?
2: There you go. Ben Scribbins with us here on the
5: ESC. What are you guys' names?
6: Troy.
5: What's your name?
6: Keaton.
5: Nice.
1: Oh, just quickly. Strutty goes second. His ego is going to grow.
2: His head's already big.
1: That. Well, that's the problem.
2: Literally.
1: Now you're saying Jason Strudwick second overall.
2: But did you see how puffed out his chest was?
1: Yeah, no wonder.
2: By? And he just like glanced. Because he's like, I was on yesterday. I'm good.
1: Yeah, I think he might come up a little bit later on EST Afternoons. And I think he's one of the guys trying for.
5: Nice to meet you guys.
1: But yeah, Strutty's head is just going to balloon.
5: I know.
1: Second overall. That's just not good. That's not something they need.
2: How excited they are. I love that.
5: I know.
2: That's a good feeling, right?
5: Normally what I get with kids like that is like, oh, you were my dad's favorite player. Like, you didn't have to say
2: that. Old.
5: You didn't have to say that.
2: Yeah.
5: You could just tell me that you liked watching me on YouTube.
1: I loved watching your highlights.
5: Yes.
1: 59 save night. Yeah. I saw that.
5: There's no other highlight packs. I've looked. I can't
2: find them. Stop. I tell this story about Ben. I told it to you. But when he got sent to Montreal from the Oilers, it was when they brought in Talbs and I think Gustavsson. But Scrivy was the guy before that. It was a change of management. And I remember they sent me down to Bakersfield for the outdoor game in Sacramento. And the Condors had played in Stockton the night before. And Jerry Fleming was the coach. And I love going down to the farm, talking to the guys. And Scrivy's in there getting ready. Team's already on the ice. He had these great oil drop pads, and I think you still have like a pair, right?
5: I got, now that I'm retired and I was starting to play some alumni stuff,
2: yeah.
5: I got a set made.
2: But when you brought them out, it was like chef's
5: kiss.
2: They were
5: great.
2: Fantastic.
5: I was so pumped to wear them.
2: They were so nice. And Ben's
5: then I got waved.
2: Yeah, I know. But like his gear was always great, and I could go talk to him about it because I like goalie gear. I like the aesthetic of the game. And I go in the room in Stockton. Scrivy's in the middle of the room. Pads on. He's just putting on his chest protector, shooting the breeze with guys. And I'm like, Scrivy, what happened to those nice pads you had?
5: Yeah, because I had all white ones at that point.
2: And he goes, Tom, I'm trying to get traded. And nobody batted an eye. And I was like, he's always honest.
5: In my defense... They were also trying to trade me.
1: It's a two-way street.
5: They had told that to my agent. Yeah. It wasn't like I was being
2: no,
5: non-compliant. It was like Yeah, there's no room for you here. They had Lauren Brossoit, who's a great young prospect at that point. They wanted him to have games down there. They were looking for a place that that needed a guy, a little bit of veteran, some guy that they could bring right in, right?
2: And they put you in a jam.
5: Yeah.
2: You and I always remember that season at the end of the year, the Oilers go into the Montreal or the Bell Center.
5: Yeah.
2: And you got the shutout.
5: Le Centre Bell.
2: Centre Bell.
5: I think it was 5-1.
2: They got one on you?
5: I think they got one. McDavid didn't get a point.
2: No, he didn't.
5: Yeah.
2: But you had, it was kind of like, hey.
5: It was
2: thanks.
5: A good, yeah. I mean, those ones are always big for players, right? There's a bit of a, can I swear on this? And there's an FU component
2: there
5: to it,
2: go.
5: Right?
2: Yeah.
5: Where it's like, well, yeah, you guys didn't want me, right?
2: Yeah.
5: I was on the radio with Kevin Karius earlier this week, and like truly, I'm really grateful for my whole career and like ups and downs and trials and tribulations. Yeah. Like I've got my gripes for sure. But like, what I don't want to come across as is being like ungrateful and like, I still got an axe to grind.
2: No, that's
5: you know,
2: not you.
5: There's things that could have played out differently. There's a bunch of stuff I could have done differently too, right? But then it wouldn't have been me, right, Tom?
2: You're you, Ben. Like that's you're unique, and that was refreshing, at least for me.
5: Yeah.
2: Being around the team for all those years that closely, I always enjoyed going. I could go bug him because. I'll say this, like, there were guys you would needle back, but I felt like you had a good understanding of, like, who's coming at you with what.
5: Yeah.
2: And I felt like I could go and talk to you, and I wasn't going to throw you under the bus ever, even if I worked for the team or not, but we could have a good rapport, and I always appreciated that.
5: Yeah, and, like, I gave it to the media guys, too,
2: I know.
5: Right? 'Cause they're, and not gave it to, but, like, one of the things that I realized very early on, and part of it was cutting my teeth in Toronto, right? That's where I learned the media game. That was my rookie everything, right? We had more media guys in the locker rooms with the Toronto Marlies than we did in LA, like after games, right?
2: That's fair.
5: So I just like learned what the media was and how it was useful, and that you guys are just doing a job, right? Like you need, if I respect you, you're gonna have a harder time, you know, really, like, holding me over the calls, right?
2: Yeah.
5: But, like, what really rattled me all the time was, like, oh, these players have no personality. It's like they're just giving these cliche answers. And I'm like, well, look at the questions we're getting half the time. It's like, hey, talk about the power play tonight. And it's like, man, like, think of something to ask me, right? Because I can't answer that any other way than with cliches, which is like, well, you know, they move the puck really well, and you know, they're looking for shots through traffic, and so, you know, we got to do a good job of, like, pressuring and being, in, you know, a cohesive unit. It's like, yeah, you're describing every penalty kill ever, but there's no other way to answer a question like that.
1: You can't get colorful on something like that.
5: Right? Like, ask me something that's interesting. So I got Starkey, and, like, we obviously didn't win a ton of games back then.
2: It was a tough
5: time. So it was like, oh, like, talk about the game tonight. Like, man... Yeah. Ask me another question, right? And I would say that to them, and I don't think there was a guy that I like particularly remember being like lazy in that.
2: No. It was just like it could.
1: But there's a level of also, what else do you ask?
2: Yeah, exactly.
1: When
5: 100%,
1: if there's at the time with
5: that,
1: you know, tough times, and it's
5: then don't talk to me.
1: But
2: you could get him onto a bunch of different topics.
1: Go somebody
2: and
1: something
2: run
1: else.
2: With it.
5: And, yeah,
2: and that was kind of refreshing during a crappy time.
5: Getting me to stop talking is usually the trick.
2: No, it's good when you're very colorful. So. It's always good.
5: I appreciate that.
2: The feeling is mutual.
1: We've just got a couple minutes, but.
5: You get one more question then.
1: Your thoughts on the Edmonton Oilers season as it comes to an end last night?
5: Yeah, you know what? It's like...
1: Or I should say, talk about,
5: talk about the season. It's... I don't know. How do you... I don't want to be a naysayer. Like, these guys poured their heart and soul into it, right? Yeah. Every year. And that's what you get with the leadership group. McDavid wants to win more than anybody. You see that by his commitment to the team and the organization. I think that we knew just with the salary cap, with Leon's contract coming into, like, fruition, and now Bouchard's comes in next year. So you're going to need some... You're going to need some cap space in order to supplement these guys. And they did what they could, I suppose, right? I think there is a question maybe for management about, like, you know, what are they looking for to actually, like, supplement these guys, right? Like I hope that Frederick, like, figures his game out, right? Figures out what his niche is, because, I mean, that's, you know, you want him, if he is a player that can contribute, like, Jeff Carter's not a apples to apples comparison, but, like, right. Jeff Carter, when he signed his 13-year deal in Philly and yep. then traded to Columbus yep. and then traded to LA. Like, I played with him in LA. He was a 30-goal man making $4.5 million, right? Yep. Like, you're that gives you enough cap space to sign another 20-goal man that's, like, underachieving, right? Mm-hmm. And so if you can get, I don't expect Frederick to be a 30-goal man, but he's also not making $4.5 million, right?
1: Could he be a 12-goal man, 15-goal man?
5: That's what you hope,
2: not
5: right?
2: Turn over the puck at the blue line,
5: right?
2: On the face-off?
5: And he is still younger.
2: 28.
5: Younger,
2: yes.
5: Right, but, like, So those are, I guess, the questions that you have, not for the team, but, like, organizationally. Like, where are these decisions rooted in, right? How are they assessing signing Mangiapane for what they signed? Why am I blanking on his name? Who did they sign right in at training camp who had a great year for him?
2: Oh, Roslovic.
5: Roslovic. Like, they almost didn't get Roslovic, and they would have had Mangiapane. And so, like, there's some questions about, like, well, like, what does the evaluation look like for them during the off seasons, right?
2: Good point.
5: Because the guys want to win, right? You're not going to look at Nuge. You're not going to look at Nurse. You're not going to look at, obviously, Leon and Connor. You know, these guys who have Bouchard, you know, for the warts in his game, he wants to win.
2: Yeah.
5: Right? But, like, the question has always been, and McDavid, I think, said it with his decision for his contract, which is, like, what are you going to do to support this group? We have the core group. What are you going to do to put around us? And, like, you guys would have a better answer for this than me. I'm just, like, not as in the loop for what the prospect pool looks like. But, like, Savoy had a good year. Like, yep. He was a breath of fresh air. I know Hamlin has had some cups of coffee in the past. I don't know if he has, you know, a spot to, like, earn himself. But, like, the other thing you're looking at is how much they missed Broberg and
2: Holloway.
5: Yeah. Oh, yeah. Right?
2: That's like, a wound still healing.
5: If you... Even if you keep one of those guys, right? Now you're not forced to trade for Murphy. You're not forced to trade even for Wallman maybe last year, although Wallman's been a great pickup. But, like, you keep Holloway. Now you're not at, what was it, 1.8 or something?
2: It was just over 2.
5: Was it just over 2?
2: But he had a 60-point season.
5: Right?
2: Yeah.
5: Instead, you take more money, you put it into Mangiapane, right? And
2: that goes sideways.
5: Yeah. So... The tough part for the Oilers right now is, like, I don't think you have a lot of question marks about the players, right? Like, Ingram's a good enough goalie. Everybody can go into next season confident.
2: I'm not asking you about Jari.
5: Yeah. Jari's got a season to pull it together. Yeah. If not, you know, they've been in this situation for the past however many years, right?
2: Decade.
5: Right from Koskinen on, right? Yep. Probably right from me. I mean, I was a solid number one. There, nobody ever questioned whether I belonged on the team or not. Ever since I left, no, Talbot was great. You know what I mean?
2: I know.
5: But I didn't love Koskinen's game per se, and the 4-year contract for him was
2: terrible.
5: Right, and it's those types of contracts that have, like, plagued this organization sort of over and over and over again, and. What you look at as you evaluate the season is, you know, did the team overachieve, underachieve? They probably achieved about where they were.
1: Yeah.
5: Fatigue is a factor.
2: Thank you.
5: You know, Florida had injuries, but they didn't even make the playoffs after they did three solid runs, yep. right? You've got youth that are coming up with some of these young teams. I'm super pumped about Buffalo. Like, for their fan base, like, I want them to do well, right? They deserve,
2: yep.
5: deserve something.
2: Interesting. But right. Good point. Yeah.
5: And they're in the East End, like, whatever.
2: Yeah. What a town.
5: Yeah. Well, I mean, yeah, that's what people say about Edmonton too, right?
2: So yeah. There's similarities.
5: They're a bit of a sister city for us, but in evaluating the year, it's like, well, like, what does management do this offseason? Do they make some trades? Do they figure something else out? Is there anything in the prospect pool that can come up that's going to supplement? Because you need a rookie to have a 30-point season to take the heat off of, you know, having to sign a guy midway through. Woody.
2: Keep acting.
5: They gave me another microphone, Woody. What are they doing?
2: Don't give him one. He'll talk today.

0: all leagues should do, and look, I love curling. You shouldn't be looking to curling to make your league more exciting. That's a tough sell.
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7: It is Ben Scrivens checking in. How would you describe Connor Ingram's style of goaltending?
8: He moves well. He does have a bit of that compact body style of how he sets up when shots are coming. He's confident the way he's done it. He certainly has the ability to string a few good ones.

0: All right, it's 12:02 on the day after the Edmonton Oilers are eliminated from the NHL playoffs. It is the Boston Pizza Oil Stream. 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And what is this? Reed Wilkins with a little booster juice.
1: Just fueling up.
0: Not a little one either. What is that? The Hurricane? What do you get? Strawberry Hurricane?
1: Strawberry Sunshine.
0: Strawberry Sunshine.
1: Strawberry Sunshine, because I'm a ray of Strawberry Sunshine, baby.
0: That's what the city needs today, a ray of Strawberry Sunshine. I was just about to put out a tweet here. The Boston Pizza Oil Stream is live. Is it Reed Wilkins and I, or is it me and Reed Wilkins, or is it Reed Wilkins
1: Reed
0: and
1: Wilkins
0: me?
1: And I.
0: And I, that's what I thought.
1: Center. If you were going to say somebody is coming on the show with Reed Wilkins, then you would say
0: Reed Wilkins and me.
1: Because
0: they're joining me.
1: Because if you left your name, or if you left my name out, you'd say they're coming on with me.
0: I just sort of learned that a little while ago.
1: Yeah,
0: you use it as if you're just talking about yourself.
1: Yeah, and then you see if it works with you. I like grammar, though.
0: That's why I
1: grammar.
0: Asked you. Yeah, I thought you'd definitely knock it out of the park there.
1: I find it annoying, but I like speaking good.
0: All right, 780-218-9999. Tommy Cazzola is on the ice. So Reed has decided to slide in here. You guys will be here today from 3 until 6 as well. I think Maddie and Dave from Hockey House of Homeless are working on a few guides for your show this afternoon, so it should be good. And, hey, it's been a heck of a day so far. You can text us anytime, 780-218-9999. Rip City Stab says, Dusty, when do we – excuse me. Dusty, when do we start talking about the Oilers signing Patrick Laine? Because I'm starting now.
1: Oh, interesting.
0: Well, it's going to be interesting. Reed, look, you – I mean, still pretty fresh on all of this, and there's – I thought you did a good job last night. Tommy and Belzy were pretty fired up and you slid in, and I thought you had a very level-headed take on both sides of things. You had some time to sleep on it. Like, has anything changed since you woke up and listened to some shows today, or kind of locked in on what you saw last night with this team?
1: Well, I've never been a fire this person type of guy.
0: Okay. Like immediately after things or ever?
1: Really ever.
0: Really?
1: Even,
0: okay.
1: Even
0: right.
1: When I was, even before I was in broadcasting, and then as a broadcaster and a talk show host, like, if you're going to say it, you kind of can't go back.
0: You're locked in.
1: Like, if Sid Sismes

0: if you, like Sid Smith, you say, if you say you hate the coach and you want him fired, and then they win seven in a row,
1: that's your vibe now.
0: You have to stick with it. You still have to say, I think he's a terrible coach and you want him fired. Yeah. You have to say he has nothing to do with winning. So I've never been too much down that. I try to look at the positives and negatives of everybody. But, like, how do you bring everybody in off-ice leadership positions back? And I'm quite frankly, I want to say I'm not calling for anybody's dismissal, but how do you look at Bowman and think he's made any shrewd moves? I can't. I mean, the more I've kind of slept on it since last night. Now I know everybody's going to say, no, Reed, it's this guy, it's Knobloch, it's this guy, it's this player. All fair. We can talk about all that. But if you asked me one person who you could realistically change, hopefully to get someone better or shrewder, perhaps.
1: Shrewder.
0: It would be the general manager. And I think, you know, I think Bowman took a couple risks. I mean, look, we can go through every move.
1: I got him right here. I got the top five and worst.
0: Like the Mangiapane thing, some of that's just on Mangiapane. Like there were a couple skills coming through the rink. You know, up the games, you talk to people, you hear chatter, and the word on Mangiapane was like, okay, it looks like a bad signing. He's never played worse. I mean, I don't think
1: so.
0: Bowman could have necessarily predicted that.
1: Yeah.
0: But, you know, like now that Wallman long term deal doesn't look that great. Clearly, the Frederick long term deal doesn't look that great. And
1: the Jari trade.
0: Though, hey, man, like I push back with that one on our listeners sometimes. Because a lot of people just said, get rid of Stu. I don't care who you get.
1: Whoever you get.
0: And I always said, fair enough, but you'll get another iffy goaltender. Yeah. So I warned you.
1: Even then, it was like, at best, it's a lateral move.
0: Yes.
1: You know, I was saying at worst, it's probably a lateral move. I'm not sure. I think worst was probably a little bit worse in that situation. Yeah, like, I'm glad you brought that because I'm sitting here trying to think, okay, what do they do to... Well, let's start with this part of the conversation first. So your management, or your Jeff Jackson and Daryl Cates, or whoever, you're looking at this, and you're going, okay, why did we not get it done this year? And I thought all you guys made great points last night, and I think everybody was partially right. Belzy didn't like the way that they played, you know, as far as the playoff hockey goes. Yeah. And I thought they were stuck in regular season mode, so I agree with him. Tommy said, you know, the roster just wasn't good enough this year, and I don't know how you can argue that. And also, you know, injuries played a factor. So if your management... You're going to look at this and go, okay, so, you know, how much of it is this? How much of it? And let's do that. Can you weigh up, like, if you had to tier injuries, not a good team, not playoff intensity as the reasons why they lost. I mean, penalty kill is probably number one. If the penalty kill was just okay, they might have won. But how do you, is it 33?
0: No.
1: Well, how would you rank
0: that? No, not just the roster wasn't good enough.
1: Okay.
0: And that was
1: okay, well, that would fall on the general manager then.
0: Mm-hmm. I mean, yeah. So, you never know how it's going to play out. You know, the one thing I was talking about last summer, and I'm not doing this to, like, pump my own tires. I just have to talk about it in the context of how I saw it. And I don't know if this was entirely correct, but I think there's something to it. Like, I added up all the goals for and how many left. And I was like, okay, who makes that up?
1: Yeah.
0: Most of it was Connor made it up because he went from 20-whatever to...
1: Yeah, like some of those guys were going to make it up. Yeah, and so you hope Frederick would score so many.
0: Right. Now, Pud Colson, to be fair, did better. Savoy had a good burst
1: for
0: a regular season total. But I also think that, and this has kind of bugged me about this team off and on for a while now, even going back somewhat to some of the McClellan days, I guess since they've become a better franchise. Like, who... Do they have a bunch of savvy, intelligent, hate-to-lose, skate-through-a-wall hockey players? Like, I know they're all in the NHL and they're all alpha males, but then even when you get to the NHL, that still separates. Okay, I'm going to use a local guy as an example.
1: Okay.
0: Jordan Martinook.
1: Oh, yeah.
0: If you watch him play... There's probably relatives or friends listening, so this is going to sound like a backhanded
1: compliment. Actually, you know, Patty from this event?
0: Yeah.
1: Super tight.
0: I think he's not really a skilled hockey player. Like, clearly he's in the NHL. Yeah. But why does he keep playing? Why does he keep playing specifically on the Carolina Hurricanes? Because he's just a menace. You know, this is why I used to call the Vegas Golden Knights the miserable bastards.
1: Yeah.
0: and maybe they're getting some of that back because they've done a good job against a pretty quick Utah team. Like with that Vegas team that won the Stanley Cup, I mean, they were just like, I will slash my grandma in the ankle to win the Stanley Cup.
1: Whatever it takes.
0: How many Oilers players can you say that about over the years? Yes, I think some of the leaders for sure. And maybe they had some of those guys who've moved on to other teams. But this is what I wonder sometimes about this franchise. Like, do they really sit down and interview somebody? Like, do they sit down or do they just look on HockeyDB at the stats and the plus minus and a couple advanced stats and say, oh, well, you scored 17 before, so you should be able to score 17 again.
1: Yeah.
0: You know, like, the Oilers, they did improve. Don't be fair. I do think there was a time they were when Kane was peaking and they had Perry and, you know, Fogle wasn't like mean, but he could play heavy where they could bully teams a little bit.
1: Yeah.
0: Right. But, you know, how often, like, when have the Oilers in the McDavid era had a fourth line like these guys, these
1: Washi
0: on Anaheim,
1: and VL, yeah.
0: Who probably are going to get schooled in the next round, you know, but
1: yeah,
0: you know, even last year in the Cup final, like that Gadjevich and Greer line shouldn't have an effect on games.
1: No, but they did.
0: But they did.
1: Yeah. And Martinook, I think the Martinook stuff, like, rubs off on other guys who aren't naturally like that either.
0: Right.
1: You know, like that's what'll happen. You get one or two of those guys, and I think it probably starts to get contagious throughout the group.
0: And that's how I think, like, Perry helped.
1: Yeah. Well, yeah.
0: And I'm not saying they should have re-signed Perry because of his age and what he wanted and all that stuff. But I think you can find,
1: like, who's the biggest this, like, you talk about what you call Vegas? The miserable
0: bricks? The miserable bastards.
1: Miserable bastards.
0: I don't know if they're quite that miserable.
1: Yeah,
0: anymore,
1: but like, since we had him on the show this morning, Zach Cassian. Since Cassian, how many guys have you had that were of that ilk?
0: Yeah,
1: that were those guys.
0: Frederick, like, was supposed to be like that.
1: Yeah, but Frederick's,
0: you know, maybe like I see somebody in the chat. Maybe Doc could be. Maybe. But you kind of,
1: yeah,
0: you kind of,
1: yeah,
0: need, like, a couple, or maybe two forwards and one D.
1: Yeah,
0: you know, and don't forget, Anaheim did this to the Oilers without their big miserable slab of beef on the back end. Mixing it up.
1: Well, it would have been nice if he was back there falling and allowing them to win hockey games.
0: Yeah, if he were healthy. Yeah, I mean, he fell because he was hurt or whatever was wrong with him. So I still wonder about that. Like, it's as much as we talk about coaching hockey players, they're human beings. How badly does the human being want to succeed at his task?
1: Yeah.
0: And I know sports and real life aren't directly related because, like, you and I can say, well, we work hard, but there's no one like doing this to us while we're trying to do our jobs. I could body check.
1: Hey, if you want to.
0: I could just keep cross-checking you the entire show.
1: Come on, man.
0: That's not a penalty in the NHL.
1: Eventually, I'm a pretty chill dude, but when my switch goes, I have to be held back.
0: Yeah,
1: so.
0: But this is kind of what I'm saying. And I'm not saying this is only why the Oilers lost to Anaheim. I'm just sort of like big picture here. You know, like, who, you know, I think that's one of the reasons Ryan McLeod was traded. Like, he had some skill, but did you ever associate Ryan McLeod with, oh my God, like, it just kills him to lose. Like, look at what, you know, he'll do anything. He'll figure it out. No, he kind of skated. He skated fast. Sometimes he got to the net. Sometimes he didn't. Sometimes he scored. Sometimes he didn't. So I think that's part of the reason he was traded, because I think they thought Savoy had a higher end and was maybe more competitive. We'll see. I mean, again, he had some good bursts this season. So
1: would Podkolzin be the closest thing they have to that? Do you think he?
0: Well, see, he's pretty good. Yeah. That's a good comparison.
1: I'm just trying to think of, like, who's the one
0: tough,
1: guy right now.
0: And
1: that,
0: he'll go and he'll play on any line. Yeah. Like I asked Knobloch about that
1: right
0: the other night. That he'll mix it up. You know, he's competitive. He understands that he has a role to play regardless of what line he's on.
1: 780-218-9999, 780-218-9999. You do bring up, and we laid it out earlier, the pros and cons of what Bowman has done. So he hasn't even been here 2 years. Would you be, well, I mean, Daryl Cates and the Oilers do operate in some fascinating ways sometimes.
0: Yes.
1: Do you think there's any way they blow Bowman out?
0: Yes.
1: You do, hey?
0: Well, I would hope they think about it.
1: You would hope that it's looked at closely, yeah.
0: And I mean, I know it's nice to have continuity and all that kind of stuff, but look at some of these. Okay. Again, not a direct comparison, but look at like teams like the Flyers and the Rangers. Like they change all the time.
1: They do change all the time.
0: Because now they have the risk of they can't be irrelevant in their markets.
1: Yeah.
0: They can't miss the playoffs for 10 years and still have people going to the
1: games. That's a good point. There are a bunch of other things in those markets that they got to compete
0: with. So they got to be like, okay, we're doing this. I mean, the Rangers last year, didn't they trade half their team over the course of the season? I thought they'd be good this year. Especially.
1: I thought they'd be much, much better than they were.
0: They were terrible.
1: Yeah.
0: So I hope that it's certainly considered. I mean, I don't know how Daryl Cates thinks. I can't imagine what it's like to be him. I mean, I've only talked to him in person once, and that was about a 90-second interview where he didn't say much. So it's like I'm not going to pretend like, oh, I know that he'll do this. But okay, I got to think how I'm going to put this, because I know like we always hear from fans, well, there's a window. With McDavid, quite frankly, if you're a well-run hockey team, you should always have a window. Mm-hmm. Or if you go away, it shouldn't be for more than a year or two. You know, like, and I'm going to say something here, and I'll probably repeat this on my show this afternoon. Every single Stanley Cup champion in history, going back to the Montreal Triple A
1: and the Wanderers,
0: have won the Stanley Cup without Connor McDavid. It's possible to win the Stanley Cup without Connor McDavid. Now, yes, when you have him, it's nice to have a superstar of that caliber. And, you know, this could be his final year coming up with the Oilers. I mean, depending on how the season goes and conversations that they might have next summer. So, you know, hopefully Kate says like, okay, like this GM didn't upgrade the team. Even if this was supposed to be a step back team, the way they played most of the season in the playoffs, I don't feel they're poised for a massive step forward.
1: Yeah, well, that was the thing. Like, during the season, even before the season, I said I would expect with the cap situation they have and how McDavid's going to save this money moving forward that this year would be a step back and then they'd just be locked in for the next 2 years. And the step back part has happened, but I am worried about the push back to where they were the last couple of years. So, part of me thinks they're just going to like fire Mark Stewart and get a veteran assistant coach and then try to bring everybody else back in the organization, which I think is it's a danger. Like you're playing a dangerous game. If like you just said it, if Huss brought it up on Lock Shop, if next season ends like this season, what is the Connor McDavid conversation next year?
0: Right.
1: Like, if they go out in the first round next year, we're going to have 2 months of talking about, does Connor McDavid even want to be here for the final year of his contract? Does he have to trade him to keep the franchise viable moving forward? So it's a very critical time to allow a guy that has had double the misses than he has hits so far as general manager.
0: Yeah.
1: And that's a scary element of it. No doubt about it. 780-218-99. Rusty Shackelford says, many have forgotten how big of an impact Coffey will make in the direction of the team, not just Cates. Him being behind the bench this year was a huge red flag.
0: Well, what did I call that when it happened? It felt like a decade of darkness move.
1: Yeah,
0: and I don't
1: really
0: think he had any impact on what happened on the ice.
1: Well, they also didn't defend in the playoffs.
0: And so. You know how sometimes I say stuff and I'm like, guys, I really feel this way. And sometimes I say something and I'm like, I actually want the listeners to help me out because it's an unformed thought.
1: You're trying to finish it, and
0: I don't know where it's going to go. So maybe somebody can help me clarify it. Why did Murphy and Dickinson ultimately not improve the penalty kill? You know what I mean?
1: Yeah.
0: I don't have an answer for that. Like, maybe I shouldn't even. Maybe it's not even a good question.
1: Well, I mean, I would say, I think it was on your show. Post-trade deadline, did they not have a top 10 penalty kill?
0: Yes.
1: I mean, it went to absolute you-know-what in the playoffs.
0: Yeah, it was 10th in the NHL after the trade deadline. And then, Sunil Agnihotri from Superfan.ca.
1: Yes, that's
0: he actually writes really, I like his,
1: okay.
0: his stuff.
1: All right.
0: And he said they actually were still giving up a lot of good chances and a lot of shots.
1: Oh, so the teams weren't varying?
0: There were some misses.
1: Okay,
0: and
1: so
0: some
1: there wasn't, like, analytically,
0: yeah.
1: there wasn't a ton of
0: right.
1: a difference. Well, and then
0: was,
1: we saw what happened
0: thought,
1: in the playoffs.
0: Yeah.
1: So, yeah. Well, it'd be interesting to see what they do with their $16.5 million. Like, we're going to have a couple of months to break that down for sure. So, but, like, I was just, where is it here? So McDavid, Draisaitl, Nuge, Hyman, Savoy, Samansky, Frederick, Podkolzin, Matthias Janmark. He's under contract next year. We'll see what happens there. We know Knobloch. What about, well, let's, before we get, what about Knobloch? What do you think with Knobloch? What do you think they do with him?
0: I think he'll be back. I think he's a good coach. I don't think he's a great coach. I think he's a good coach. Quite frankly, I'm not sure how many great coaches there are in the NHL. Quenville's probably
1: 80% of them get fired every 2.5 years, so I'd say probably not.
0: Right. Do you have the right guy at the right time who can get a burst? Like, I actually think DeBoer's a great coach, but he never lasts more than three years exactly. anybody. And he kind of knows it's going to be that way. I'm surprised he signed for that long.
1: That's his thing.
0: He's like, no. 3 years good. Yeah. They'll all hate
1: me. 2 years and an option for me. Like, it doesn't make any sense.
0: Like I've said a million times, I think Knobloch focuses on the confidence of his players. I think he wants them to feel free. I think he wants them to go out there and make plays and play to their strengths. I still question some of his tactical adjustments because I feel like for this whole series, he just said, no, guys, like, you know, we know this can work. We know this can work.
1: Let them adjust to us.
0: Like, and instead, Anaheim was just like, oh, great. We'll just pressure their D and they'll throw a long pass that we'll intercept or knock down or throw them out of rhythm and we'll come back the other way.
1: We've seen him coach variations of this Oilers team to be very good defensive teams, right? They've had stretches where you're like, oh, this team actually does know how to defend. And you'll hear some of their guys go, oh, you know, we know how to defend. But, I mean, it just didn't look like it this year. They did not defend. I don't want to, you know, give free passes to goalies and such, but they did not defend very well here. And I don't know if that's a thing that you hang on coaching or if the coach is putting them in the spots where they should be and it's just execution for some of these guys. Like,
0: yeah.
1: I'd like to figure out that whole, you know, chicken and egg.
0: Well, I know, and that's the frustrating thing. I mean, again, like, Connor McDavid is not a great defensive player. Like, he skates circles in the defensive zone and tries to steal the puck. When it works, it looks brilliant, right? But how often does he stop and engage a guy?
1: Yeah.
0: You know, Leon's a little better than that, though, I mean, he talked about the Selke at the start of the year and wouldn't have even been within a million miles of that conversation. So, you know, and then how much do coaches think with the star players now, well, I just got to leave them alone. I just got to let them do their thing because I can't have them sulking or mad at me. So I kind of got to live with their bad habits and hope they're good habits. Do coaches kind of do that now? I don't know.
1: I wouldn't be surprised if they do. Let's get through a couple of your text messages. 780-218-9999, 780-218-9999. KR says they cannot allow Bowman to use whatever cap space is left. He's Chia 2.0. Okay, so that's what I was looking at. They've got 10 forwards. Doc's an RFA, so they got 10 forwards already under contract.
0: Okay.
1: And they've got 5 defensemen under contract, plus Stastny's an RFA. And then they've got Jari under contract, and Ingram's a UFA. According to Puckpedia today, they've got $16.5 million in cap space. And I've had people text in and be like, oh, Dusty, I bring back Dickinson and Kapanen. Okay, but if you do, then you're bringing back the same group. Right? That's 12 forwards. You're bringing back 12 forwards from a team that just went out in the first round. If you want to bring back Connor Murphy, and I got time for Connor Murphy, but if you bring back Connor Murphy, you have the same 6 defensemen that you had. Like,
0: I know.
1: And if you want to sign, like a lot of people want to sign these, but you're going to bring back the same team. So, and I guess you could keep some of those guys and try to move other pieces, but the other pieces you want to move are damn near impossible to move. So, do you think they don't go with Dickinson and they don't go Murphy and they don't go Kapanen and they try to bring in, and I didn't even mention Rossovic, but I don't think he'll be back. Yeah, I don't think he'll be back. It was Gazdik said today, he's kind of a tweener, right? Like, he's not the role. There's no role here that he can play that the team needs. So I think he would probably be gone. But like, if we're talking about bringing back Murphy, Dickinson and Kapanen, then you're just running it back again.
0: Yeah.
1: Right. And I guess if you think health was a major issue, then maybe you do run it back again, but I just don't think the organization is going to do that. I don't think they can sell that to a lot of people when you go out in the first round.
0: Yeah. Like, I mean, Dickinson's intriguing.
1: There's no way they could sign Rossovic instead of Dickinson. Like, no. That'd be just I mean, I don't. It would just be stupid. That would be
0: Kaepernick,
1: really dumb.
0: I guess it depends how much money he wants. Like he's.
1: Would you give him three mil, 3 years?
0: No.
1: No, me neither. I saw that number pop up in the text line today, and
0: yeah, I like again. He was probably their second best forward after Podkolzin, oddly enough.
1: Yeah, but like for 9 days. You know, yeah, nothing. No, I don't want to take anything away from it, but yeah. Podkolzin was pretty damn good all year.
0: Yeah.
1: Kapanen produced when he was with Leon.
0: Yeah.
1: So I don't think I would be able to.
0: You know, and Murphy.
1: That.
0: Yeah, I don't know. Like Murphy did his job, I guess.
1: Yeah.
0: I don't know how many PK goals on he was on for against. He actually scored a couple
1: of goals. We
0: will
1: over the next couple of months because actually Connor Murphy was the highest scoring Connor goals wise in the series for Edmonton. Which is insane.
0: Yeah, that's a good point.
1: All right, this one comes in from Amos Moses. And if you're listening on TuneIn or iHeart, this is really weird for us because since we launched EST, all the springs have just been Stanley Cup runs. Like, but yeah. I did say this morning on our show that we were born in this. Like, you covered the team through the whole decade. Like, we know how to talk about the off season coming up for a couple of months.
0: Yeah,
1: so.
0: This is the first time without May hockey since well, I guess that series against the Jets probably was in May, even though it was the first round. It's the first time they're out in the first round since 2021. 2022 West Final, 2023 second round,
1: and then
0: 24 and 25 Stanley Cup Final.
1: Amos Moses says, Connor and Leon have to overcome an attempt to balance out management's hit and misses. And there have been more misses that they have to overcome than the other's competitors' management are making. Connor's treading water because of the management group. Since Jeff Jackson stepped in, it has been a downward spiral. I'm not a woe is me Debbie Downer fan. I'm just getting too obvious to ignore. It's just getting too obvious to ignore, unfortunately. If anyone can overcome it, it's McDavid, though. This offseason, no Hail Mary, bringing in bounce-back project players who are on the outs with their current teams, dig the F in and do this right. And you know, like the take right off the top, Connor trying to overcome an attempt to balance out management's hit and misses. That's what it was to keep his salary at 12.5 mil. Like, that's exactly what that was, right?
0: Yeah.
1: So I can see why that would be a take of a bunch of people as well. Sailor says, did you notice how Nurse didn't talk after the game? The conversation always been how do the others trade Nurse? Maybe he wants out now? It's easy to move someone if they want to leave. I'm just spitballing. But could you blame Darnell if he asked to be moved?
0: Okay, so he wasn't requested after the game.
1: It was Ekholm that was requested.
0: I'm in the group chat, even though I wasn't there, and the reporters who were there requested McDavid, Draisaitl, Ekholm, and Nugent Hopkins. So it's not like Darnell wouldn't have been. Now,
1: I'm curious.
0: Maybe it says something
1: you are down at the rink a lot.
0: After all the home games.
1: Yeah, like, why wouldn't they have requested
0: Nurse? I think there's a sense that Nurse doesn't say a lot.
1: Okay, so they just wanted a better
0: quote. Ekholm's a better quote, better.
1: I would have liked to
0: see more analytical about
1: that situation.
0: Yeah.
1: I think that would have been interesting. Anyway, Sailor says, do you think there's any chance that Darnell
0: that's an interesting one. I mean, could that of all the guys with no moves, and again, I have no inside. But just reading the vibe and what he's been through. And you know, he's got to hear 9.25. Well, he probably can't even go out in public.
1: He's got a really nice house he can stay in.
0: Yeah, true. But, like, could that be a guy who says, okay, you know what? Like, it's time. It's time to go play somewhere else. Now, could the Oilers trade the entire salary?
1: They have to eat it.
0: I don't know. He'd probably have to eat some of it.
1: They'd probably have to eat it down to the number where they could have actually swallowed it.
0: like 6.5.
1: Or something like that. You're like, damn, that's what he actually should be. So then some other team will get him at maybe his actual value in that situation. All right.
0: Nurse got pushed down by Ekholm. That's what's happened over the last 3 years. The year they acquired Ekholm, Nurse and CeCe was the number one pairing. You know, that's how we'd list it out. That's how you'd get the lineup sheet for games. And then shortly after, it was Ekholm.
1: Who was with Bush then before they got Ekholm? Who were they playing? Do you remember? Who were they playing with Bush before they got Ekholm? Who was it?
0: Kulak?
1: It probably was Kulak. Yeah, that would make sense.
0: Because he was there already.
1: That would make sense. He was already there. Yeah. He was there. Yeah. Yeah, it must have been Kulak. Troll says, not necessarily with the 12 forward. You could sign Kapanen and Dickinson plus some other guys in the offseason and make the bottom guys battle it out in training camp. Here's another text from Chris at Wolf Creek. Says, you see any world where they can move Nurse? I would think you have to pay a premium to do so. All right. Andrew, the accountant, says, also, do we need to have a discussion about Nuge? I love the guy, but I did not notice him once in six games, honestly. I mean, I do think, like, for the production level of what Nugent Hopkins gives you right now, he's actually a decent bang for your buck.
0: Right.
1: Right? He's a pretty – I mean, he's not the most important or second – or I guess he's probably the fourth most important guy on the power play.
0: Right.
1: Fifth. But he also doesn't make a ton of money.
0: Yeah, it's true, relatively
1: speaking. So that is – I mean, that's not ideal.
0: But he didn't have a great series either.
1: No, he didn't. No, I mean, not a lot of those
0: guys. Like, how often does he do something where you're like, oh, my God. Like, look at Nuge go, right?
1: Ryan from Sask Reed is asking, would an experienced veteran assistant that has been a head coach somewhere else in the league be a good fit with Knobloch?
0: Yes.
1: So that would be like a Stewart out and that guy in? Or do you just add him to the bench? They got Coffee.
0: Or McFarland out.
1: Yeah. Would you...
0: But I mean, is Bruce Cassidy coming here to be an assistant?
1: No, Bruce Cassidy's not coming here to be an assistant.
0: Who's out there?
1: If Bruce Cassidy was willing to come here, would you make the switch?
0: I might consider that, yeah. But then what if he can't get them to play better defense?
1: You know what? I say you screw it to the defense, and you just put Bruce Boudreaux on the bench with Knobloch and just win game 7-4. just run and gun the hell out of it all season long. Martin is asking, is that nothing but Popeye's chicken grease in Reed's booster juice cup? You do like Popeye's.
0: I do. This is an actual booster juice. That's, oh, my God. I'd be sleeping for weeks.
1: This text is in no handle, but thank you very much for the text. Make sure you stick around for the next couple of months because we've got lots to discuss. How ironic. Oilers eliminated 40 years to the day of Steve Smith's own goal on Grant Fuhr. That one was heartbreaking. Yesterday's elimination was not totally unexpected, but if you truly look at this year's team, I was by the bench to stop the three stars. Steve Smith totally obliterated his Sherwood stick. I left it. What would that be worth to a Flames fan now? He had the obliterated Steve Smith stick.
0: Who is that?
1: I don't know. This guy texts in. He says he was down stopping the three stars to make sure they stayed to get honored at that game.
0: Oh, wow.
1: And Steve Smith obliterated his stick. This guy had it at the time. How much would that be? Can you imagine being a Flames fan and somebody comes over and you're taking him for a tour to your house and you go, what's that? That's Steve Smith's stick from the own goal. I mean, that'd be a hell of a...
0: Yeah, that'd be amazing.
1: Hell of a piece. Hell of a piece.
0: Having said that, I don't know if there are any comparisons to how the Oilers lost last night and lost... Well, I guess they lost as a favorite, though they were probably more favorite than needed. Like, I love Jack, and I'm not backstabbing him because I would say this to his face if we got into a debate. Jack called it a major upset, I think, during the third period last night. That was not a major upset. I think it was a mild upset just because of this. I guess the Oilers were only a point ahead, but because of the experience level.
1: Yeah.
0: Now, I also
1: and
0: think.
1: And they were behind the Ducks for 90% of the season.
0: Yeah, true.
1: It's like,
0: no, and Anaheim didn't finish the season well. I mean, what, 2-6-2 or whatever? So, yeah, it was, I guess it would be an upset. But as I said last night, when you look back on the series now, after the first period of game one, Anaheim controlled the series. The Oilers won two games because of two bursts.
1: Yeah, 10-minute burst in game five. And
0: the third period in game one.
1: Yeah.
0: And I guess the first period in game one helped them get the lead to begin with.
1: Haji says, hey, Reed, how do you think a first-round exit will affect McDavid's legacy? I know it's just a joke. we don't have to get into it.
0: That's funny.
1: Guys, with the cap making as big of a jump as it is this offseason, I think we're going to be surprised at how little the extra cap space is going to go. Every team in the NHL is going to have extra money to spend on limited free agents. The salaries will be on the rise too. Haji says trading Nuge would also be like the day that they traded Ryan Smith. JJ says Bowman has had some hits with some of the smaller/depth type moves he made, but when he spent and added money, he lost those bets almost every time, which is why those ones hurt more.
0: Yes.
1: Right? You can't lose the ones that are going to cost you both flexibility and, well, I guess cap flexibility and not impact your roster, right? Like, those are the ones.
0: Max Jones was good.
1: Yeah. Like the little Lazar stuff works.
0: His job.
1: I also say if on some of the other little stuff, if it doesn't work, nobody remembers it. Mm. Right? You don't care. I mean, in Edmonton, I guess, is different because we're still talking about Josh Brown.
0: Deal,
1: it's
0: fresh. Maybe you're like, he should have done better, but it's like, okay, he's gone, but now he's 7 more years.
1: All right, Mike in San Francisco texts in and says, hey, love the show. The Oilers need a better goaltender to have playoff success. That's the missing piece. What would you think of a Ingram Jari duo next year?
0: Who else can they get?
1: Well, that's the thing.
0: What are you going to do with Jari? He's untradeable.
1: Put him on Artemis 3 to the moon?
0: I guess. I think they might have something in Ingram where they could at least have decent goaltending.
1: With Ingram and Jari?
0: I that is such an interesting comment. And you know what, Dustin? I've been watching hockey my whole life. So have you. Most of our audience has. And if they're new fans, they're learning about it. I still struggle to explain goaltending.
1: It's tough to explain.
0: I mean, Jake Ottinger is out in the first round. I know they lost to Minnesota.
1: Maybe Dallas will
0: Connor move. Hellebuck has never played a game. They were in the West Final once,
1: I think. They got to the West Final once.
0: And then it's... Yes, you need good goaltending. I wonder if now that it's becoming a more offensive style of league, you just need a goaltender that doesn't lose the game for you. You know, like the games.
1: Well, can Ingram be that guy then?
0: I thought he could going into the postseason. I still think he had a decent series. I wish the Oilers could have tested Dostal more. But it's... Yeah, I would agree that the Oilers need better goaltending. Maybe Ingram can be a decent goalie, or at least an average goaltender with the stats, if he plays for the whole year. Who might win the Stanley? I mean, Vasilevsky might be out tonight.
1: Well,
0: he led a couple shots in this. Like, it's crazy.
1: He's being outplayed by a rookie.
0: Yeah.
1: I mean, it's just reality.
0: Bobrovsky's won the last two cups. He's a top-tier goalie.
1: Yeah, he's a
0: Kemper
1: stud.
0: Kemper is not a top-tier goalie.
1: No.
0: Adin Hill is not a top-tier goalie, but he played like it for 2.5 rounds. Right?
1: You're right.
0: I wish I could explain the position or could predict who was going to do what.
1: You can win Stanley Cups without the elite guy, though. Right?
0: You can. Now, the counter argument to that is like, well, Patrick Waugh won 4 and was the Conn Smythe winner, what, 3 times? Like
1: 25, 30 years ago.
0: Yeah.
1: Like, don't get me wrong. I love Patrick Waugh. He's one of my all time favorites. But those guys don't really exist much anymore.
0: Right.
1: It's how it is. Bobrovsky's an excellent goaltender. He was also behind an awesome
0: team. How many playoff
1: team.
0: Games has Shesterkin played? Has he even played 20? Oh, yeah, I guess he would have that 1 year, I think. Yeah, when Colorado, who was the Rangers goalie when?
1: Was it still Lundqvist?
0: Because in 2022, when the Oilers lost to the Avalanche, weren't the Rangers
1: that would have been Shesterkin
0: on the other side of the draw in the East Final?
1: That would have been here. I'll tell you right now.
0: So he would have played a bunch of games that year.
1: Shesterkin.
0: Oh, yeah. He's
1: played 20, and then he played 16 2 years ago.
0: He's been there longer
1: than I
0: remember.
1: He's played like 40 playoff games.
0: Okay. So anyway, but like.
1: Hasn't won anything, but. Like, so.
0: I mean, it's easy to say now, well, the Oilers couldn't have won the Stanley Cup with Connor Ingram. The Oilers couldn't have won the Stanley Cup this year with prime Dominic Hasek.
1: I think they would have beat the Ducks.
0: Maybe.
1: Yeah. I mean, Hasek was a freak. Okay, but let me ask you this then. So we're sitting here trying to figure out, okay, what happens? What's the deal? How do you change things significantly? And one of your good friends, I think Stoff, has hinted at it about trading for a younger goaltender, like a guy who's maybe ready to break in. So then everybody always goes, oh, Sebastian Kosa and some of these other younger guys.
0: Okay, right. What about Jesper Wallstedt?
1: Jesper Wallstedt. Could have had him, like I said, the day that I still can't. I don't know if I get into it today. I remember sitting there tweeting that draft. I'm like, I can't believe Wallstedt's fell to the Oilers. Then they trade the pick, and then the team that moves up takes him. It was all, and they take Borgo. But you're right. I mean, that's, and at the time, the only thing they had in the pipeline was a mid-round pick in Skinner. Anyway, can you justify to Connor McDavid that, hey, we're going to make a significant trade this year for a guy who's just breaking into the league, but we think he can be the man?
0: Well, it's hard to take a chance on a young goaltender. So yeah, that'd be tough for sure.
1: Right? Like,
0: Do you know who Bob's talking about specifically?
1: No, I don't.
0: I don't know.
1: Oh, I mean, he played here. The Oilers have acquired guys for no more reason than that in the past.
0: Royal Kings, yeah.
1: So, you know, and he was good at the time, and he was a highly touted prospect, and he's, as goalie, he's kind of taken a little while coming along. I don't know. I wonder if that's...
0: And then they bury Jari in the minors?
1: Well, you can... I had some people last night tell me, buy out Jari. And I said, look, if you're buying out Jari, Stan Bowman should be fired immediately. Like, you just can't do that. They're still paying 2.8 to Campbell.
0: I know.
1: Like, Campbell and Jari are on the books for $8 million next year, which is...
0: And neither one probably will be the start.
1: Partially hilarious.
0: Obviously won't be.
1: So you actually save more money on Jari if you bury him as opposed to buy him out anyway. So
0: yes. They're
1: not going to do that. But it would be a pretty ballsy move to not sign Ingram, keep Jari, hope you can salvage him, and go trade for a young guy that you can mix in.
0: What if you could get Ingram for 3x3?
1: I would do that.
0: I would do that.
1: If I was Ingram's advisor, I'd say, don't sign for less than Tristan Jari.
0: Well, good point.
1: That's a tough spot to be. Listen. Like, you sit down with Connor Ingram and you go, hey, you're our guy. We're going to give you $3 million. The guy who's not our guy gets five and a half. Please sign here. Like, that's just.
0: No, I know.
1: Which is the scary part is that, what are they going to give Ingram five and a half as well? And then you got two goalies at $11 million.
0: Yeah.
1: That's all your McDavid savings. Gone.
0: Yeah. And there'd still be a little bit of a question mark with Ingram, perhaps. So I liked a lot of the things I saw from Ingram. I mean, those two goals last night. Really weird deflections, especially the one off Paling. You know, like the two.
1: I thought they were unlucky in the first. I didn't hate their first period. Second period was not good though.
0: Yeah, but even
1: I'm not gonna say it was a great.
0: Don't give up a goal 3 minutes after being like. And again, why is Ekholm pinching?
1: I don't know what he was thinking.
0: Like, they got impatient. They got impatient, and they didn't do that most of the time when they were better in the playoffs.
1: I think you say that in the postgame last
0: night.
1: Yeah, I heard that in the postgame last night. And it was like, you're right.
0: Why? It's 1-0.
1: Like, why are you?
0: When they were a better team and they were down 1-0, it was like, no, like, play the same way. Don't give up another one. We'll get the next one or two.
1: All right. 780-218-9999. 780-218-9999. If you're enjoying this conversation, the good news for you is that it continues for another 5 hours and 15 minutes as EST Afternoons with Hernan. And Hernan, what's your deal with Gager? Is Gager going to be with you for part of the show? Or?
0: I don't even know.
1: I think he plays at like 1, and then he'll be back, I guess. So I don't think his team will miss
0: him.
1: They're a pretty good team. they're pretty stacked. And then the Reed Wilkins show. What do you got? We still got some time here, but what do you guys got coming up today?
0: Well, we're here, so we'll probably get an ex-player.
1: I think
0: you're
1: going to try to get Ryan Jones on or something.
0: Yeah, I'm not sure. We'll talk.
1: We got a few guys.
0: It's always interesting with Milne, right? Because he's the last of us to get on.
1: Yeah,
0: and say his thoughts. Like, I'm lucky I get to go on after all the games.
1: Yeah,
0: and then
1: so he's the last voice on the game. Yeah,
0: and he always has an interesting perspective as well. Like, but Jay likes the guys who are, what does he call them? Guys who got motors, guys who are like dogs
1: energy
0: on a
1: guys,
0: bone.
1: Motor guys. Yeah.
0: Like, do the Oilers have enough of those? They certainly didn't look like they did in this series, and it looked like every guy on Anaheim was playing like that. I'm really curious how Anaheim does in the next round, because objectively, I'm still not sure how good they are. You know what I mean? Like, they won a round.
1: I know.
0: Big deal.
1: I think what's going to happen with Anaheim is that they're going to get overwhelmed early because whoever comes out of the other series has been playing
0: right
1: a higher level of playoff hockey so far.
0: Yes. Because and I'll talk more about this more on my show because I've seen some of the reaction from national media people and guys who cover teams in other market about this series and about the Oilers and Ducks. I have a lot of respect for the Ducks and for Quenneville. You know, Lacombe's a revelation. Leo Carlson's really good. I'm not quite ready to anoint them as the next powerhouse in the Western Conference.
1: Who would you say is?
0: Well, I don't know. Wild, maybe?
1: Oh, yeah, that could be a good answer.
0: I mean, the Wild might win the Cup this year. I think
1: the Wild still have a couple of those ridiculous contracts on their books. Are those, like, coming off here soon? Let's see.
0: Like, who do they have?
1: I remember they had those bios. Suter and Parise.
0: Parise, right.
1: Like, those have to be.
0: Isn't that another guy the Oilers could have drafted back in the day?
1: Parise?
0: Yeah.
1: Yeah, who did they take instead of him?
0: Well, that was. So I think
1: is that
0: I
1: Robbie Shrimp?
0: I think I was still in Lloyd when that happened. That was a long
1: time. That was a long time ago. They've got Suter and Parise on the books, but it's just 2.7. It's like 1.6 between them still now, so. That's not. That's all kind of been clear. But yeah, Minnesota's not a bad answer. We'll see what they do with Hughes, I guess. But yeah. Anyway, 780-218-9999. Andrew, the accountant, says, guys, out of the goalie UFAs this offseason, Ingram has the second highest save percentage. It's not a.
0: Who's number
1: it's not
0: one?
1: A strong class. Who would be number one? Talbot. What did Talbot have? I think Talbot's a UFA every year.
0: And Bobrovsky's a UFA, right?
1: Yeah. But he didn't have a good year. But he's behind a banged-up team.
0: Do you think the Oilers could get Bobrovsky? 1 year, what, $8 million?
1: Yeah, but he could stay in Florida and take five and keep more of it.
0: Oh, the whole tax thing.
1: no, Talbot only had an $8.93. I don't know who would be the you can text that in if you want.
0: Is Kemper a free agent? I don't know.
1: No. There's like it's
0: throwing
1: bleak.
0: Names out there now.
1: It is bleak.
0: Just randomly throwing out.
1: They took Marc-Antoine Pouliot instead of Parise.
0: Oh yeah, right. Yeah. Okay.
1: I mean, Parise probably would have been a better pick, but what are you going to do? Haji is saying that the Sharks will be the powerhouse in the West after the McDavid-Celebrini trade. How about the Sharks, the powers in the West, after they sign Connor in 2 summers?
0: Yeah, it could happen.
1: God, this would not work out very well in this market. Adam texts in. He's a little fired up.
0: That's okay.
1: I like it. Please help me understand how this team is supposed to improve this offseason. The Oilers are heading into the summer with a long list of free agents, which technically creates cap flexibility, but bringing most of them back simply recreates the same roster that just lost in the first round. The alternative is dipping in the UFA market, where teams almost always overpay, and Edmonton's track record on July 1st in recent years has been objectively poor. Complicating things further, this year's free agent class is mediocre at best. The team also has too much cap space tied up in backup-level goaltending and the Jack Campbell bio, yet still doesn't have a true starting goalie. There are no meaningful draft picks available to use as assets, and players who would bring back value all have no movement clauses. The only realistic area for improvement might be behind the bench, but this core has already been through multiple coaching changes, and there's a limit to how much impact another switch can realistically have.
0: Well, I think that's a summary of many of the things we've talked about.
1: Yeah, I kind of laid it out.
0: See, Adam, great text. You'd make a horrible talk show host because you have to drag that out for 4.5 months. You'd be a good columnist, though. Hopefully Adam knows I'm joking.
1: Duncan from Calgary texts in and says, Cassidy always improves his teams in the first few years. You need McDavid to see a path next year. Aging group, not much flexibility. They need a hard-ass coach that'll demand accountability and give a shit. Not much can be done with core and goaltending due to cap and contracts. Cassidy's system protects his goalies. Fire Knobloch, hire Cassidy. Duncan in Calgary. And you know what? I wonder if Knobloch is sacrificed because of some of the things he said where, I mean, how much else can you actually change?
0: No, that's a good point.
1: Right? Like, where do the significant changes come from? And if you can't do it with Frederick and you can't do it with Nurse and you can't do it with Jari, well, then by default, it's kind of like the coaching staff. That's it.
0: Well, it would be, yeah, I mean, there's so many players that have no moves or longer contracts that aren't tradable or that you can't buy out. That's that. I've thought about that. Like, is that just the easiest change to make, is to just change the coach? But then why aren't you also changing the general manager who gave the coach the those ingredients? I mean, I don't know. Like, how much, and again, this is one of these questions I don't really know the answer to, but we'll discuss it. How much better does a different coach make this team? Like, are you, is a different coach getting more out of Trent Frederick?
1: Maybe the PK.
0: And that's still the biggest reason they lost the series, despite everything else we're talking
1: everything
0: about.
1: Everything else we're talking about.
0: The penalty goal. They actually wound up beating them 5-on-5 by, I think, a couple goals.
1: Yeah, I mean, that penalty kill.
0: Maybe it ended up tied, but.
1: Only the 2 months of like discussion like this. Kill a penalty, you guys. Like,
0: well, what they were doing was like so mind-bogglingly passive. Like,
1: I know. They just sat back and let themselves get torched.
0: Sat back and let them work the puck around. Like, it was frustrating to watch.
1: So does that come back to the coaching, too, and be like, how do you not adjust the penalty? Even if you're going to take some chances by being a little bit more aggressive, who cares? It sucks right now anyway.
0: Well, that's what Anaheim did.
1: Anaheim just went at guys.
0: How much do you think Woody impacted all that? I think a bit. I don't want to give him too much credit. Like, well, I don't.
1: I would give him more credit than a guy who didn't have his experience with the team.
0: A lot of those guys he never coached, you know.
1: No, so. You're right. I mean, but he did work with that power play unit. And the power play did get it. What'd Connor say? It started slow, kind of got into the series a little bit later on.
0: I just think maybe Woody knew, like, just make them uncomfortable. Like, you can't give them any time. Like, make them make an elite pass. Like, if you – because I – It's rare that a team kind of charges at Connor and Leon the way the Ducks did.
1: Yeah.
0: Now, maybe this is where I think the health might factor into it. You know,
1: they're not as mobile.
0: Like, great, come get me. I'll beat you both and pass to the open guy. Like, maybe that's where some of the health factors into it.
1: Does Connor saying they were an average team most of the season increase pressure to do a coach or a GM?
0: I don't know, because I think he's just being honest. I don't think he's saying that with the motive of trying to get someone dismissed.
1: Well, and it's also not like they weren't, and he's exaggerating how bad they were.
0: We know they were average. Yeah.
1: Yeah.
0: Like, he just kind of said what we'd been talking about. You know, again, there was a little bit of hope after the trade deadline. They had a couple nice wins, you know, not necessarily always against great teams. Because, you know, the two losses that still concerned me down the stretch was the one to Florida and that one to Vegas on a Saturday night, you know.
1: And that was a big game against Vegas.
0: Yeah.
1: And there was a lot on the line in that game against Vegas. This one comes in from Jay, not your Jay, different Jay. Reed, since you have a little bit more time on your hands this spring, what Def Leppard song best reflects the free time you have?
0: Well, that's a good question, and thank you for I always appreciate people who acknowledge that we do have lives outside of the radio station. What Def Leppard song best is going to sum up the free time that I have? I'm partial to this song. It's they put out a low-key, they put out a low-key really good album in 2015.
1: Okay.
0: It's called Def Leppard. It's self-titled.
1: In 2015?
0: Yeah, I was really happy with it because it's obviously later career.
1: Yeah.
0: And they put it out, and it's solid.
1: Much different?
0: No, it's classic. Okay. It's almost like a greatest hits album.
1: But with new
0: stuff. But not. It's kind of like the first. So the song I would say is called Let's Go.
1: Okay.
0: It's the first track on the album. It's sort of the rousing anthem. Just let's go.
1: Yeah.
0: You know, let's have a good time. And it's the riff is a little bit Sugar-esque, but not. You know what I mean? It's just enough to be like, okay, that sounds just a little bit like parts of it, just like a little bit like Pour Some Sugar. So I would say Let's Go, because they don't have any songs about reading Jack Reacher books.
1: There we go.
0: I will tell you guys this, though.
1: That's the plan, eh? The Jack Reacher books?
0: I'll read some. Well, you know what I'm reading right now? I actually went and bought... Because I've been telling people I've been reading on the Libby app.
1: Okay.
0: I actually went and bought this book at Audrey's.
1: Okay.
0: I'd recommend you go, right? Support the local bookstore. It's called Dungeon Crawler Carl. I'm only about 100 pages in.
1: But I'll probably try to tear through it this weekend. Does he sound like the bookbinder in your head?
0: No, he's a young guy, like in his 20s, and aliens like sort of suck all the resources out of the earth.
1: Yeah.
0: And then they have a reality show where they put the surviving humans in like a dungeon crawler video game. So he's like living out the video game.
1: Holy smokes.
0: So I'm just still early on in it, and it's him, and it's his ex-girlfriend's cat named Princess Donut.
1: Oh, my God.
0: So it's very, a lot of it is kind of, you know, humorous. And like I think there's 6 or 7 books in the series.
1: So you're just getting started.
0: I think I'm about 100 pages in. Because
1: okay.
0: I haven't been, usually if I'm reading a book, I try to read a list at least a little bit every day.
1: Okay.
0: But this past week, I've only read a couple of
1: times. Now that the Oilers are out, your literature, you can really get into it.
0: Well, it will change for us. Like,
1: oh, yeah. Yeah.
0: It's like,
1: now
0: it's,
1: we
0: it's,
1: could it's, have, it's a, we could bitch about the team 3 hours every day.
0: Yeah.
1: I just don't want to. There's a lot of other good sports.
0: Yeah. Somebody's
1: going on.
0: Reading book 6. So people read it. And like, I know when we bring it, like right now, there's like a probably about that 3% of the audience that just hate us right now.
1: Yeah.
0: Like, what are you talking about? You got to break down Carter Murphy's backhand.
1: Yeah.
0: Hey.
1: That's next week.
0: Yeah. That's next week. But that's the beauty of this. Like, it's fun having those connections with people. But it does change. Like, and this is not a complaint. But, you know, the one thing you and I know, Dustin, like, we get to talk to young people. What do you have to know about broadcasting? What should I know? And Onright wrote this in his book. You will be working when everybody else is off, and you will be off when everybody else is working. Generally,
1: it's usually,
0: you know,
1: how it works,
0: but
1: yeah.
0: Like, you know, the one thing I say is like, you have to accept sometimes unusual hours. Mm. So it will kind of be weird for me for quite a while here. Like, I'll be the 10 to 6 guy.
1: Yeah,
0: I'll be punching the clock.
1: Evenings. Yeah. I'm gonna get one of those Fred Flintstone cards.
0: I might show up at your house.
1: All right, thanks for coming by today, man.
0: That's good. Too long.
1: That's good. I know Hernan, it's Reed's fault. He was talking. It's not me. Hernan Salas and parts of Joaquin Gager for part of the show for sure, at least. We'll have some more live guests here as we continue at Hockey Helps the Homeless. Phenomenal event down here. They're going to raise hundreds of thousands of dollars, and we're happy to be a part of it. For Reed Wilkins, I'm Dustin Nielsen. I'll talk to you Monday morning, in which we will dive in to the future of Chris Knobloch. That's going to be happening on the Nielsen Show. Take it easy.
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What's up, Nasties? How you doing? Happy Friday. Well, let's just hope you're enjoying your Friday. This is EST Afternoons live here from the Terwilliger Rec Center for Hockey Helps the Homeless. I'm hoping my co-host shows up eventually. He's playing, I think, right now. I haven't seen him yet, but he's going to be in and out depending on his game schedule. But I am Hernan Salas, of course, waiting on Joaquin Gage.

0: Zach Kubich, the producer, back at EST headquarters. And how you doing? How's everybody feeling on this Friday? Beautiful morning. The weather's turned a little bit. Looks like we're going to get some rain. I went for an absolutely gnarly run this morning. Get off the bat from last night's game. But lots to get to. Of course, we're hoping to have some former players drop by. If not, it'll just be me, Joaquin, and Coop for you. We do have from the MCTV podcast, former employee at 1260, good buddy Mark Majol, will join us at 1:40. Of course, he is with the Cara Family Resource Center, so he'll join us to talk about the 50-50 that closed yesterday, where all the money's going to, and just, hey, we'll get his thoughts on the Oilers. We want to hear from you, 780-218-9999. That is the River Cree inbox. You can hit us up on the NAS chat. Slam that thumbs up. We're only demanding 80 now, because we're the small show. We're the small ones. So 80. We should get 80. All right. How's everybody feeling after last night's game? But wait, let's start here. No Zach in the future today. It's just too difficult to navigate everything video-wise, so we'll return that next week. And before we get into postmortem of the Edmonton Oilers, Zachary Kubich back at EST headquarters. How you doing, buddy?
1: I'm doing all right, man. Yeah, the vibes are a lot different here around the office, with, not really anybody here. I mean, been live on location all day at, the Booster Juice Recreation Center out in Twilliger. Selfishly, one of my favorite rinks to play at as well. Played a lot there growing up, and, I have some fond memories hitting the ice there, but, some great alums.
0: Star.
1: Well, I mean, I was in tier six. When I played there, I think I played against Ryan Smith's daughter one time. She was a goaltender, and I remember going on the ice for a little bit of a photo there, photo op after we beat them. So, yeah, I won minor hockey week there, I think, as well. Some fond memories, but some great alum down there as well.
0: Is Trev sick? He's still at work?
1: I don't know. I didn't hear Trev was sick at all. He's quite a sick fellow, though. I mean, he's a cool guy to be around.
0: At work,
1: he's an
0: at 1 o'clock. Come on.
1: Yeah, I know. He's just hanging around. I think
0: everybody's asking for La Bamba. We can't sing La Bamba when they're out in the first round. Come on, people.
1: You can't do that. Yeah.
0: You had the opportunity. You didn't give us 150 thumbs. That's on you. And we're going to have to wait till next year.
1: That's sure, man.
0: That's the way. Now, we're still going to sing on this show because that's what we do. I did a little bit of Boyz II Men yesterday. Joaquin always has some good songs. Coop, you got to get in on this too. You're a big music guy. But yeah, it's busy here, man. I just saw Maddie Cassian on the ice. He's a beast out there, Coop.
1: Oh, yeah. I heard he was tearing it up. Didn't Gager get four assists or something? against that's what Dusty was saying.
0: I haven't seen my buddy Gager yet. He went in the first round, 16th overall last night, so he's pretty stoked about that. Dusty takes his computer. Now I can't read the NAS chats. Okay.
1: You have the second monitor up. Yeah,
0: no, things are a little bit different. It was just nice. It was just nice to have it there. all right. Man, listen, I want to start here, Coop. I'm a little tired of some media out there out in the east, down south in the states. Listen, if you're going to tweet stuff out, at least have facts. Mm. And listen, a lot of the people have joined our show, and I respect them, and they're great broadcasters, but please know the facts. Connor McDavid is signed for 2 more years. He's not demanding a trade this offseason. He's not moving on. Like, stop with that. Did McKinnon, when Colorado was out early the last couple of years, did he ask for a trade? Is Kucherov this year, when the Habs eliminate them today, going to ask for a trade? Like, can we stop with that? Seriously, stop with it. Enough.
1: It's a bad running narrative, and it's kind of been around the media for a little bit here that if the Oilers continue to falter, Connor McDavid's going to leave.
0: Yeah,
1: they went to back-to-back Stanley Cup finals, and he's played so much hockey. I saw the Sportsnet graphic. He played 4 games, of course, at Four Nations, 6 at the Olympics, 58 playoff games. I think the total is around 288 games in the last, like, 3 seasons for Connor McDavid alone.
0: But Coop, you're right. And I think Maddie said it on the Hangout earlier. What other team's going to give him a chance like the Oilers have? Yes, the Oilers are still in a window. Yes, this is an enormous offseason. Enormous. It's the biggest offseason in this club's history because you can potentially screw up McDavid the whole time you had him. All we know is McDavid's here for 2 years. We can assume he's going to sign an extension in Edmonton. We can assume he's going to leave. We don't know. All we know, and that's all we can go on, is he's here for 2 more years.
1: So, and that's please, a fact.
0: Yes, please stop. Stop suggesting that he's going to leave. Elite players don't leave their team because they're ousted in the playoffs early. It happens all the time. Only one team wins, Scoob. Like, enough with this stupid narrative that McDavid's going to want out. He might in 2 years, but for now, no. His extension hasn't even kicked in.
1: Come on, that's the reason he signed an extension. He believes that the team's window is the best it's ever been. He doesn't want to leave right now. It would be a bad decision on Connor McDavid if he were to leave now. And there's lots of work to do. There's so many UFAs over 10 of them. There's the change for this team is going to be huge once again. The roster is going to look different. There's still forwards, Reed Wilkins, Dustin Nielsen went through it on the oil stream. There's work to do, but there's a lot of people coming back, and they're going to have to retool and regroup. And as Connor McDavid said it, it was an average team with high expectations,
0: 100%.
1: And that's what it is, especially in this market, not just from the fan base, but people everywhere in the hockey world had high expectations for this team, and they just weren't as good as they have been the last 2 seasons, and that's why they were ousted in 6 by the Ducks, who were just playing better.
0: People are making, well, Tampa, Colorado have a good manager. Sure, fair enough. We're going to get to all that. We got all summer to get to that. Okay.
1: We got months.
0: All summer.
1: Yeah.
0: All summer to get to that. You're not wrong. Okay. I don't trust Stan Bowman. I don't. But we're going to get to all that. But please, Eastern media or the people that watched Oilers for the first time, they've watched them 6 times this year, and all of a sudden McDavid's going to want to leave. Because was he wrong? He included himself. People are like, well, he called this team average. He's not a leader. Shut up. The hell are you talking about? He said their team was average. Is he wrong? No, they were average all season. This is exactly what they were in the playoffs. Average with high expectations. And they blew it. Sure. Let's get to the game last night.
1: Oh, boy.
0: I mean, listen, the first 2 periods, that wasn't a team that was desperate. That wasn't the team facing elimination. I don't know what I was watching. Listen, injuries are part of it. I understand that 100%. They are a huge part of it. But I'm not going to make excuses because the players didn't use that as an excuse either. McDavid said, sure, hey, yeah, it's unfortunate we had a lot of hurt guys, but hey, if we're out there, it's because for a reason. Because you can play and you can produce. And that wasn't the case. This team was not good. I'm going to read you some numbers after. The core was terrible in this series. Terrible. Draisaitl, sure, he leads the playoffs in scoring, but defensively, this team doesn't have a clue, okay? Injuries, sure, it's tough. McDavid, Dry, Hyman, Dickinson, it's tough to win a series when those guys are hurt, but they were playing. They didn't use it as an excuse. I'm not going to either. Too much hockey in the last 2-3 years? Sure, they've played a ton. A ton.
1: Well, you look at the Florida Panthers.
0: Sure.
1: They were injured in the regular season. They lost their captain for the entire year. In the first, 10 minutes of his first skate coming back. And he was done. He didn't see the ice at all this season. Matthew Tkachuk was injured. You could look at that. Now, even the Stars are out. So the two teams that have been playing in the Western Conference a lot of hockey, being in that third round back-to-back seasons, they're both out in the first round in 6 games.
0: Yeah, but McDavid was asked about playing too much hockey, and he couldn't even answer it because for him, he was like, no. Like, no, that's not an excuse.
1: Well, yeah,
0: you want to be a great team. You want to be a dynasty. You're going to play a lot of hockey. Okay. These guys are world class athletes. I'm not saying they don't get tired and all that. I do. But it caught up to them. Okay. And in part, okay, the players didn't make excuses with the injuries. They said, yeah, it's unfortunate, but we're still out there. So play.
1: Mm-hmm.
0: Too much hockey. Who cares? A lot of teams play a lot of playoff games. Tampa Bay does. Florida does. The players weren't having that excuse. Nuge said it. Draisaitl said it. They all scoffed at it. Like, no, come on. Now, and this is a problem every coach has had here. They play the big boys way too much. Did it finally catch up to them? Sorry, but the only trick you have is to go 29-97, eventually it's going to catch up to you. Why did Anaheim have success this series? We got to give him credit because Coach Q trusts everybody. Everybody on that team. That fourth line outplayed the Oilers' top two lines. He had no issues throwing out their fourth line. By the way, who had a defenseman playing forward against McDavid or Draisaitl? Sometimes when they were together. He trusts everyone. The Oilers, listen, and if there's a new coach, I don't know. He's going to do the same thing. And then in a year and a half from now, we're going to be complaining about the same crap. So, did it just catch up to them? Goaltending. And listen, I think every show at EST is going to do a lot of stuff on this offseason. And just like every other show, we're going to do that as well. And I'm not going to get too much into the goalies right now because I'm going to save that for Monday's show. We're going to have a good conversation about goaltending, where the Oilers should go on Monday. But it wasn't good enough. Now, people heard it, and it wasn't Ingram and Jari Salo. No, I agree. The defense was awful, but you got to make a save. You can't have a 3.86 goals against average and an 8.76 save percent and expect to win a series. Sorry. Be better. Was it all in the goaltending? No. No. They couldn't kill a damn penalty. Again, yesterday, the Ducks went 50% in this series. And the other thing that's pissing me off, man, I'm fired up today.
1: As you should be. As you should
0: thing,
1: be.
0: The other thing that pisses me off, now everybody's coming out of the woodworks because this is the world we live in. One person says it on Twitter, and then everybody's, oh, yeah. Oh, if Adam Henrique was in the lineup, the penalty kill would have been different. Get out of here. The PK struggled all season long. After game one, or when the game one lineup came out, Coop, everybody was like, what the hell is Adam Henrique doing in the lineup? And now all of a sudden, he's the PK savior? Get out of here. People couldn't wait for him to get out of the lineup, okay? And he wasn't saving it. Yeah, maybe they kill one more off, sure. But Adam Henrique was not the solution, people. Stop with that and stop retweeting and saying what everybody else is saying, okay? This PK was not good. Oh, Janmark too. Everybody wanted Janmark gone in November. And now all of a sudden, Henrique and Janmark are the saviors? Please stop.
1: It's nitpicking to try and find a reason for why this team faltered. And it's not just one reason. It's not just one player. It's the entire team and the way that they showed up. The effort was there. It's hard to discredit a team's effort, but they just didn't have an answer for the Ducks, who continued to push them, and they absolutely shocked them. They got punched in the face. Even though 5 out of 6 of the games they scored first, they gave away leads. They had 2-0 leads that they squandered. They just couldn't hold the game. Lucky bounces, maybe not going in their favor. It happened last night as well. Hyman's kicking goal, obviously called back. A good callback for the referees. It was clearly a kick in the net.
0: Well, the funniest part of that was, did you see Hyman's face when he looked at
1: me? Yeah, you could tell. He was like,
0: yeah, that's not going to count, buddy. Mm-hmm.
1: Well, and then it was a golden line. I think it was David Amber. He said, Zach Hyman's getting primed and ready for the World Cup.
0: That was too funny. Okay. Where were we? What the hell were we talking about, Coop?
1: The fact that people were putting so much weight on an Adam Henrique and a Matthias Janmark
0: in a series
1: where the fourth line of this team barely even played. Yesterday, okay, Colton Dock, 6:21, Samansky, 5:14, and Lazar, 4:28.
0: And they were praising Dock on the broadcast, and Knobloch's like, nope. Well, why play a guy that has energy or shows some physicality? Why play him? They just keep going back to the same old and the same old and the same old. Reed made the best point on the postgame show last night, a very fiery postgame show. I thought Gasol and Belgium were going to go. But he said yesterday, they never change the way they play. They're hurt. Okay, so maybe change something in the way you're out there defensively. Change the structure. Change something. But no, let's keep going to the same thing over and over and over again. Yeah, there's lots of blame to go around here. Lots. Sorry, I keep shuffling the papers, but I'm excited right now. I'm pissed off.
1: You got to get a pencil to just press down, you know?
0: I just want to throw something. Fidget. Cool.
1: You need a fidget spinner there. I mean, man, it's hard to really digest though how this team, and the writing has been on the wall the entire season long that they, McDavid even alluded to it, they're trying to find consistency in their game. They just couldn't work on the penalty kill well enough. They weren't well defensively the entire year, and they were energized for the playoffs, but they...
0: Sorry. Knobloch said, he goes, yeah, I can't remember exactly what his words were, but he pretty much said, we went through the motions in the regular season. This team just wanted to get to the playoffs. I'm sorry, and if this offends anyone, saying that the Oilers are just going to flip a switch in the playoffs, I'm sorry, that's a lazy take, okay? Because that just doesn't happen. If we watch the Oilers all year long, I mean, I picked the Oilers to beat the Ducks because I thought they were the better team on paper, okay? Thought experience would get to them. The way the Ducks came into the series, they won two of their last 10 games. Their power play sucked. Their goaltender wasn't very good. That's why I picked the Oilers. But kudos to the Ducks, man. They took it to them. The speed, the forecheck. Dostal wasn't great. Come on, give me a break, man.
1: No, for Dostal sure.
0: Was
1: for
0: not
1: sure he wasn't
0: good at all. Special teams, they figured it out. Coach Q, give him credit. Give him credit for what he did with that team. Okay, but let's not sit here and say, well, flip a switch. No, that's not how pro sports work. Okay, could it happen once? Sure, 100% it can. But it's not going to happen every year that you're just going to flip a switch. And what did he say? We tried to flip the switch, and no, it just wasn't going to happen.
1: Right. Well, okay. He mentioned post-game yesterday, following the loss, that they were confident heading into the playoffs because they know what they were capable of, but it's hard to try and flip that switch. And I'm sure mentally they could do it, that they get set for the playoffs. They've been here, done that. They know what it takes to do it. But I think when you're walking and just sauntering into the postseason, it's hard to try and find that game and continue to build a winning formula when you weren't able to get a 3-game win streak for the majority of the season and only had two. One 3-game win streak, then went on to lose three before the Olympic break, and then near the end of the season had that 5-game win streak.
0: Because if that's the case, flipping the switch, then every great team in the NHL would do it. Every contender would do it. Oh, let's slow play this regular season, but once the playoffs start, we're just going to flip a switch and we're going to become this awesome team. Every team would do that. Come on. Okay, we got to get to a quick break here. 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Coming up next, we're still waiting on Joaquin Gage. We'll see Marshall and the Muzzer here as well as they say hello. We're waiting on Joaquin. I don't know when he's going to be available. We do have Mark Mijot coming up at 1:40 as well. So don't go anywhere. Slam that thumbs up. Hit us up on the Nasty Chat, the River Cree inbox, and we'll return with more breaking down what happened to the Oilers this season. Some numbers coming your way as well. And Rip City Steps, stop trying to make me mad. I'm trying to calm down now. Okay, we're back after Sports Update with Coop and a break.

0: A few Game 6 matchups in the NHL. Montreal looks to bounce the Lightning at home up 3-2. The Mammoth looking to make it a best of one with a win tonight against the Knights, forcing a game 7. Well, Buffalo, they challenge Boston. The Sabres leading 3-2 in this series. In Toronto, it's life or death for the Raptors, down 3-2 against the Cavaliers. Brandon Ingram doubtful for Toronto with an ankle issue he suffered midway through game 5 of their series. Meanwhile, the Lakers-Rockets clash. Houston has stayed alive twice already in this series, looking to force a game 7 tonight without Kevin Durant, who only played a single game in this series. He's out with an ankle issue. Plus, Detroit Orlando play 5 o'clock tip-off. Magic hoping to bounce the Pistons in 6. And the Jays and Red Sox, or Twins, excuse me, match up once again after 6 o'clock. Patrick Corbin opening for Toronto. Simeon Woods Richardson for Minnesota. One game's live right now. Cubs up 3-1 on the Diamondbacks, top of the fourth inning. 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More on EST Afternoons with Hernan Salas following the break. I'm Zachary Kubish, keeping you in the loop.
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13: Oh!

0: Welcome back to EST Afternoons. You're live from Terwilliger Rec Center here for Hockey Helps the Homeless. Still waiting on my compadre, Joaquin Gage. Maybe he's just going to take the day off. We'll see what happens. Like always, hit us up, Nats Chat, River Korean Box, 780-218-9999. Slam that thumbs up for us on this Friday. The weekend is here, and Oiler fans going to have a lot of time this spring heading into summer. 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
0: All right. Let's keep going here. I'm on a roll here. I've calmed down. Listen, some of the positives. Pod Colson, excellent series. Best player for me. Kapanen right there as well. Not much to say about Kasperi Kapanen, okay? I don't know if he's not high on my list to bring back. That's all I'm going to say. Nothing against him. I don't know. I thought Connor Murphy was decent. Sure. Well, that's all I got in terms of positivity. So, Rozovic, I don't think was bad. Snake bitten a bit. He hits the post yesterday. But again, no production from him in the playoffs. He's lower on the list for me to bring guys to bring back as well. Matty Savoy, love the player. Love what he did this year. He kind of disappeared in the playoffs. Had that one really good play on, was it Killorn? He stripped the puck, set up a goal. And, Coop, can you send Mark Majot the link, please?
2: Yeah, doing that just now.
0: Okay, thank you, my friend. So, yeah, Savoy disappeared. I mean, Szymanski, a little overwhelmed for sure. There's a player there, though. I like Szymanski. The depth showed up. Dickinson was good earlier on. He kind of struggled towards the end. Again, injured. Lazard doesn't play. I don't know why they dress him. Doc was active, physical, but they wouldn't play him either. So, lots to go. Jake Walman up and down for me. Nurse, I think, started okay, then got a little bit worse as the series wore on. Ekholm and Bouchard were a mess. Bouchard, Ekholm, outside of one game, were a mess. And the numbers don't lie. Let me give you a few numbers here. This is just goals against. So the Oilers gave up 26 goals, Coop, in the six games. 26 goals. Okay?
2: Mm-hmm.
0: We're talking about the core here. This is goals. These players were on the ice. Goals against, okay? In all situations. So I included everything. Courtesy of natural stats. Okay? 26 goals. Bouchard was on the ice for 15 goals against. 15! Next, Connor McDavid was on for 13. Three players were on for 11. Draisaitl, Hyman, Ekholm. And three players were on for 8. Ryan Nugent-Hopkins, Darnell Nurse, and Jake Walman. That is your core. Your core was not good defensively. Draisaitl at least produced. Bouchard had one really good game in game 5. He was excellent. But look at those numbers.
2: The numbers are terrible, man. And the one thing that I take from this series is the fact that the fourth line of the Anaheim Ducks were able to press Connor McDavid and that
0: fourth,
2: top line. And they were unreal. But it was just like they were playing, what do they call it? Campfire defense the entire time. They're just getting walked in. They're pressured way too heavily and they had no response, man. But those numbers are honestly shocking. Who did you say was on for 15 goals of the 26 total against?
0: Evan Bouchard. Now, there's a few empty netters in there, right. So you take that with a grain of salt. But that should be the bottom end of your lineup if you're going to lose, not the upper. Mm-hmm. Not your star player, not your core, not the veterans. It's just not good enough, man. It is not good enough. We can sit here until we're blue in the face and talk about how bad they are defensively. You don't get a save. It's all true. Now, what's going to happen this offseason? I know a lot of people want Knobloch on. Sure. If that's the road you want to go down. Sure, you're going to bring in a new coach. we'll fall in love with him for a year. Halfway through the second year, we'll start complaining about why does he keep going nuclear. Another year after that, bring DeBoer in. It's the same. It's a cycle, man. I'm concerned about this. I truly am. Another coach? Really? How many coaches has McDavid had? How many generational talents go through this many coaches? I think we've got to start looking elsewhere, too. Can't just be always on the damn coach. Sure, Knobloch has a lot of faults this year. He does. I just don't know. If you're asking me, and I'll be 100% transparent right now, if someone has to be let go, I go Stan Bowman. He was brought in, and there's a lot of unhappy fans and a lot of unhappy people for reasons off the ice. And they're all warranted, man. I agree with those fans. But then secondly, he's not even a good GM. He was never a good GM in Chicago. And then Daryl Cates, he's going to do, like people are putting out stuff that Daryl Cates is going to, how did anyone know what Daryl Cates is going to do unless you talk to him? And do you trust Daryl Cates? Really? He's allowed this. I don't know, like Stan Bowman, do you really trust him in the biggest offseason in this club's history to deliver? Really?
2: Ooh,
0: this guy gives this, it seems like, and I've said it all year, it seems like he doesn't negotiate. We all saw that clip when he made the trade at the deadline. No one else is going to give him a first.
2: Let's do it. Let's get it
0: what
2: done.
0: What are you doing? Yeah. Start low. And if it ends at the first, then go, okay, whatever, do what you want. I'm terrified what to see what he does and who he resigns. Because they're all going to be long-term, overpaid probably, and no movements. Stop giving no movements. Stop it. And this is just not a Stan Bowman Oilers problem. Every team does it. Stop it. You have 2 years here of Connor McDavid because no one knows what's going to happen. Stop screwing yourselves with these no movements to players that don't deserve them. You gave a fourth liner who scored 7 points and was a healthy scratch in the last two games of the playoffs an 8-year deal.
2: It's an endemic
0: Jake Wallman, you gave him a 7-year deal. Jake Wallman, I mean, trust you, the buzz is wore off, at least for me.
2: His regular season was not good at all. I feel like he performed well enough in the playoffs, but for that
0: he was
2: long,
0: okay. He's nothing. And then, but he signed Roslovic and Ingram. Cool. You and I could have made that deal.
2: And I'm not giving him forced play for Ingram. I mean, he got Samansky overseas. He has done some good things with this team. But when the bad outweighs the good, that's when you set your team back a year, two, three seasons.
0: And Oilers GMs have been doing
2: that for years now, where it's always one wrong move, one major wrong move. I go back to the Koskinen 4-year deal. You see Jack Campbell. You see now Tristan Jarry in between the pipes. Like Jack Campbell, Gager's brought it up. He's going to be getting paid $2.8 million to not even be with the team next year.
0: It's just, yeah, I don't know what you do here. That would be the move for me, not the coach. I would move on from the GM first. Highly unlikely, in my opinion. And again, I have no sources, no insiders. I'm not an insider. That's what I would do. I don't see it happening. But Stan Bowman, man, you got to stop with the no movements. You have to stop with the no movements too. And listen, Jeff Jackson's at fault for a lot of those no movements. Kenny Holland. It's going to be an interesting offseason. I don't know what you do. I really don't. The goaltending thing is huge. And on Monday, Gager and I are going to have probably a full 2 segments on the goaltending and where they should go. And we're going to give you some numbers and all that as we continue to the postmortem of the Edmonton Oilers this year. But Stan Bowman, I don't trust him as a GM. I don't. I think he's done a lot more harm than good for this team. Dickinson, Murphy, and we'll get to all of it. Of course, every show is going to break it down and go through players that should go and should stay. So I don't want to get too heavy into that because we have all summer and a little bit of spring left here to do it.
2: Lots of work to do, Hernan. Yeah.
0: Yeah. Yeah. I don't want to ruin it all in one show. But
2: well,
0: man,
2: these things
0: oh,
2: come
0: man.
2: To mind immediately, though. Second, 100%. They went down 3-1. It's like, okay, this team, you've seen it build this way. You've seen what the management has done moves wise and this team's roster, even at the start of the season. There's question marks around big positions that shouldn't have question marks with a team that has expectations as they do, but it continues to come up.
0: All I'm saying is everybody wants a new coach. When the new coach is going to come in, and it's going to be the same. It's going to be the same. We got to start looking elsewhere. How about at the core of this team? And I'm not saying Trey Drysdale or McDavid. I'm not that stupid. But everybody wants change, and everybody wants his team to improve. Well, you know what? That's going to be some hard decisions to make. And some players that are loved in the city might have to go. And for everybody, yes, between all dogs, so finally we'll never see Nurse in a Oilers jersey. I think it's wishful thinking, man. He has full control. Full control. Why would he leave? Why? I don't think he gives two you-know-whats about what the media or what the fans have to say on social media or wherever. He's not. Why would he leave when his best chance to win a Stanley Cup is here? Oh, you can sit him out. They're not going to sit him out, guys. Come on. Listen, does moving Nurse help the situation? I understand it all. Yes, if you can move on from him, I'm on board. But unfortunately, Bowman can have three of the best trades lined up for Darnell Nurse. And Darnell Nurse, all he has to say is, nope, I'm staying, suckers. So we got to stop with that, please.
2: Yeah, it's a hard narrative to try and kick. That's one player that gets a lot of flack for his contract, and it'll be remembered forever he was given too much money, which whatever, we all are aware of that, but the cards are in his hand and he's in control of what happens and where he goes as it stands right now. So
0: and if you want this team to improve and get to the Stanley Cup again, tough decisions are going to have to be made. Okay. You're not bringing in third line, fourth liners that are going to take this team over the top. Okay. So I don't know what you do. Matthias Ekholm's aging. I think his best years are behind him. I mean, the good thing is his contract's not that long. Who knows what you do with it? Bouchard's Bouchard. He'll be fine. Wallman, I'm worried about. Emerson, I'm not worried about. Murphy, can you sign him? But he's 32, guys. He'll be 33. Sure. 2-3 maybe good years left in him. How much is Bowman going to give him? I like Murphy. I do. I'm concerned about what they're going to offer him. I like Dickinson, too. But we'll see. Okay, we got to get to a break here. Afternoon Inbox. 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We'll talk about a lot of things. A lot of the listeners love Mark Mijot and have a lot of questions for him. So we'll see what we can get out of the big guy there. And I'll tell some stories of when I first met Mr. Mark Mijot as well. That's all coming up here on EST Afternoons. Don't go anywhere. Slam that thumbs up. Hit us up, Nasty Chat, and the River Cree Inbox. We're back after a break.

0: Three game sixes in the NHL. Montreal looking to bounce a Lightning at home. The Mammoth and the Knights hit the ice. Vegas can clinch the series tonight with a win. And we also see Buffalo challenging Boston. The Sabres up 3-2 on the Bruins. It's life or death for Toronto. The Raptors down 3-2 against the Cavaliers. Brandon Ingram doubtful for Toronto with an ankle issue he suffered midway through game 5 of that series. Meanwhile, the Lakers Rockets, they clash. Houston has stayed alive twice already in this series, looking to force a game 7 tonight. No Kevin Durant for them. He only played one game in this series and is out with an ankle injury. Plus Detroit, Orlando, they play 5 o'clock tip-off. Magic hoping to eliminate the Pistons in 6, and the Jays Twins match up once again just after 6 o'clock today. Patrick Corbin opens for Toronto. Simeon Woods Richardson for Minnesota. One game's live now in the majors. D-backs down 6-1 to the Cubs, bottom fourth inning. Mark Mageau up next here on EST Afternoons. I'm Zachary Kubish, keeping you up to date.
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0: What's up, Nasties? Welcome back to EST Afternoons. Shout out to Barry the Cheater for getting me some Mexican chili, Old Dutch chips. The GOAT of Old Dutch. It's Hernan Salas here on EST Afternoons, still waiting on Hawk. I think this bugger's just taking the day off here. I don't know where he is. He might still be playing. But welcome to EST Afternoons, of course, here on Edmonton Sports Talk. We are presented by Play Alberta. But right now, I'm going to bring in my good buddy from the Cara Family Resource Center, Mark Majone, of course, of the MCTV podcast, which is popular on the Edmonton Sports Talk stream. Friends of EST. Mark, my man, how you doing?
1: Hernan, I am doing excellent. Thanks for having me on today. I know it's a very busy day, but always grateful to chat with you, my friend.
0: Yeah, I'm sorry you had to listen to that last segment.
1: Don't ranting on the Oilers,
0: you know?
1: Apologize, man. That's why we're all here.
0: What about those Knicks yesterday? That was over in the first quarter.
1: So at least I know a lot of the people in the Nasty Chat are upset. I had a great first half of the night. The second half of the night, maybe not so much. But yeah, for a team, the Knicks that were down, 2-1 in the series and then rattle off three impressive victories, including the biggest victorious margin in playoff history. Yeah, things are going pretty well for at least one team wearing blue and orange.
0: You know what's funny, Mark? Because I think the Knicks blew a big lead. I think it was in game two. And the reaction on socials from Knicks fans and media was just, it was like the Edmonton Oilers reaction. Yeah. And it's fun. But as a fan, isn't it great to just know early on, 20 minutes in, that your team's going through?
1: It is. And for as different as all sports are, if you watch enough, you realize they are kind of the same, right? Like, we've all watched a game in which you realize, oh, there's zero chance my team is winning this game, or there is zero chance we're going to blow this one. Yeah. When it was like 60-19, we're pretty much going to wrap this up. So, yeah, pretty stress-free second half there last night.
0: Oh, it was great. But, Mark, like I mentioned earlier, you work for the Cara Family Resource Center. I know you had the 50-50 going on in April. Yep. It was live until yesterday. I know
1: you're still going for another week, maybe.
0: Okay, perfect. Yeah. Sorry, on Earth said April 30th, so I apologize for that.
1: No,
0: but just tell us where people can go and get 50-50 and where the money's going to and all that.
1: Yeah, absolutely. So Cara Family Resource Center, we are located on the northeast side of Edmonton, and we are exactly what the name says. We're a family resource center. We provide anything a family may need to not just survive, but also to thrive. So we offer parenting courses that are both parented and with child. And the coolest thing about Cara is all of our resources are free. We serve basically an underserved demographic in northeast Edmonton. So anyone that walks through our door, they get to access our services for free. And stuff like the 50-50 that you guys were so generous to help promote just goes to making sure to keep those lights on. So you still have about 10 days to get your tickets. We're going to run until Monday, May 11th, actually. Yeah. So you can go to rafflebox.ca/raffle/CaraFRC, Cara with a K. And yeah, the 50% obviously goes to the winner, and the other 50% will go back to Cara. We have some big events coming up in the next few months, so that will certainly help us out. And who doesn't love a 50-50? You know,
0: especially in this city.
1: the big one that kind of takes all the oxygen, maybe won't be getting too much promotion over the next couple of weeks. But yeah, we figured that's an easy way that Albertans love to support, and just a couple clicks away, and you could be the big winner.
0: And Mark, like for families, if you know they want to reach out and they require your services, how can they do so? Like phone number, are you guys on social media? All that information. Yeah.
1: So all the stuff to follow us is we're Cara FRC on all the big ones. So Instagram, Facebook, again, Cara with a K. That's where you can find about our programs. Our website is also cara-frc.ca. So you can get all the good stuff there and find out. We have a spring program guide that's out that's going to run for a couple months. And then our summer program guide usually gets released in about June. So we switch it up every single season. Obviously, spring and summer now, we can go outside, do a little more fun things. And we have two big events this summer we're looking forward to. One is our annual community barbecue. Okay. Last year, we fed over 1,100 people. That's going to be July 6th. And then our bigger event in August is called Kicks for Kids, where we supply back-to-school shoes for kids, for families that might not be able to afford it. If you just take a step back and think about it, for a kid, say a 12-year-old kid to go through junior high, they're going to need like three or four pairs of shoes. If you throw in boots, if you throw in athletic shoes, all that kind of stuff. Cara is trying to take away all the costs related to that. We work with some great funders, some great donors to make sure kids have the every, like, the right, the dignity, all that good stuff to have a new pair of shoes heading back to school. Hernan, you know how I feel about shoes. I don't know if the camera yes. can pick up the background behind me, though. I'm very passionate about footwear, and I think every kid deserves a fresh, clean pair to go back to school. So, yeah, that's what we're about at Care. We're just about helping our neighbors, because there's so many good charities in Edmonton, 100%. Province, and federal. We're all local. All your money is going to stay in Edmonton. And yeah, we are helping your neighbors right off Fort Road. So we're grateful for any support that anyone can provide us.
0: And Mark, how long you been there with Kara?
1: I've been with Kara for just under a year now. I've been after I left radio, I went into not-for-profit. And it's coming up to, gosh, like eight or nine years I've been in the not-for-profit space. And I've been with Kara now, for just under a year. And it's been really, really great. It's been a really great jump for me. Love my coworkers, love the management. And I love what we do, man. I don't think I'm really telling a secret. No one works in not-for-profit to get rich. You really have to love what you do and kind of love the clientele. And that's absolutely where I am and what I do. So it's been a really good spot for me.
0: And apologies, I confused it with an email that was with our store as well. So yes, it is. The 50-50 is live until May 11th. 1 for 5, 5 for 20, 20 for 50, 100 for 100. The winner gets 50% of ticket sales. And like you said, Mark, just go to rafflebox.ca/raffles/Kara, FRC. That's Kara with a K. You can also go to edmontonsportstalk.com and just look at the top and it says Kara Family Resource Center Spring 50-50. And you can help support there. Mark, quickly, just your thoughts on what we saw last night. I mean, we can't have you on. And for people that don't know, so I got into the business of radio in my later years. I was already in my 30s. And Mark Mizzou was the first person at 1260 to train me.
1: Yeah.
0: And that's why I became such an excellent producer, was thanks to Mark Mizzou and our good buddy, our good buddy Hallie as well, but just to reminisce a bit. And when you said, man, it's been 8-9 years since I've been out of that business, it's just absolutely crazy. But I know you're a big sports fan. Your thoughts on the Edmonton Oilers' early exit this year?
1: Yeah. So to me, you know, the last couple weeks of the regular season and the postseason, they look like a team that's played 300 games in the last 2 years. I'm not making excuses for them. Like, Anaheim was clearly the better team.
0: Yeah.
1: But I think the fatigue just kind of caught up with them. And then you think about, you know, Connor and Leon also throw the Olympic break in there. It was a condensed schedule. It was just kind of a perfect storm for everything to go wrong. Even going back to the game 4 goal, even if that gets reversed, there's no guarantee that the Oilers do come back and win that game. It just kind of seemed like this wasn't their year. And it's like this in every league, right? Like, it's really hard to win. If it was easy, we'd have a lot more champions than we really have. So I heard you talking about kind of the core of this team and what they can do. And for me, Hernan, it feels like they somehow have less than zero margin for error. They have no cap space, don't have a ton of draft picks.
0: Yeah.
1: They have great players like in their top six, and I think they have good defensemen. But some of these moves, You can't be giving up a first rounder to make up for a mistake you made in July, right? Like you can't. That's something bad teams do, and you know you can't just put the blame on one person. I think everyone kind of takes the blame. Everyone from management to coaching to even some of the players, everyone takes the blame. But it's tough when the last 2 years have almost seemed kind of easy. Kind of a walk through the first few rounds, and then you come up against a really good Anaheim team. Yeah, it just seems like fatigue. You know, they have a target on their back now. And of course, the noise is getting louder now with McDavid taking a discount, not signing a long-term deal. And it seems like the moves that this management team has made has either been incredible or horrible. There hasn't been like a mediocre move they've made. It's either been the greatest or the worst. And I think that all those things combined kind of to lead us to where we're at now. Now, looking ahead to next October, I know I'm not the first person to say this, I think McDavid's really going to benefit from having 4.5 months off. I think Draisaitl's going to benefit from having 4.5 months off. I think everyone realizes what is at stake now because, as I said earlier, they have zero margin for error anymore. They cannot sign another Mangiapane. They can't do another Jari trade. Like, they just can't do any of those things anymore.
0: You can't do another Trent Frederick. Like, I'm sorry, you just can't. And Mark, you make a good point, and it's just like, it's going to be tough for this team. You have 2 years left of McDavid, and that's all we can go on. I mean, we don't know what the future holds for Connor McDavid, but he did this team a solid, man. to not take a raise and say, hey, go out and fix this team. So I think you nailed it, Mark, there with the Edmonton Oilers. And I agree with you. I think deep down inside, a lot of these guys are like, oh, an extra 2 months off. They're probably sad coming home today, and they're probably like, damn it, man, another year wasted. But deep down inside, they're like, man, we're going to benefit so much from this time off.
1: Yeah, and even, just getting off your feet for a couple of weeks, right? You think about just how long or how short the last two off seasons have been. Yeah. Throw in the condensed schedule with the Olympics this year. I just think they were tired, and it happened to Florida too, right? They went to three straight finals. They didn't even make the playoffs this year. So it's a crappy way to go out. I feel like a lot of people, not even just on the team, were just kind of exhausted after the last 2 years, right? You talk about people that were going to all these games, you know, people in the service industry. It's fun when you're in it, but man, when you have to wake, when that alarm goes off at 6:30 and puck drop is at 8:40 the night before, and you stack up a couple of those, it certainly adds up. So the pressure's on for next year, man. Like, it's truly, it feels like it's championship or bust. That's really all this team can do at this point.
0: Because if you're going into that second year of McDavid, you're risking a lot. man. You think it's bad now, man. Holy smokes.
1: Think about jumping ahead to the next season, the second year of that contract, what the talk is going to be between Christmas and the trade deadline around this team. It's going to be wild.
0: It's going to be crazy, Mark. And of course, Mark, kind of the side gig you have, and it's very popular. Everybody loves it. The MCTV podcast with our good buddy Corey Graham. What's coming up on the next episode? Where can people find it?
1: Yeah, if we're going to wrap up, we're both loving Daredevil Born Again, which is currently airing on Disney Plus. It's a fantastic Marvel show. Corey and I have been dissecting all of that stuff. The last episode drops on Tuesday night this coming. So we're going to try to record on Wednesday night to get all of our thoughts on all of that one. And then at the end of the month, we have a Star Wars movie back in theaters. And I don't know if the general public has really kind of accepted that. We have The Mandalorian and Grogu. Star Wars hasn't been in a theater for 7 years, and seeing a Star Wars movie on the big screen with the big sound, it's like a religious experience. So that's what we're both looking forward to. Yeah. It's a big summer of movies coming up, lots of Marvel stuff, lots of other stuff we're looking forward to. But yeah, wrapping up Daredevil and looking ahead to The Mandalorian and Grogu is kind of number one on both of our call sheets.
0: I wish my co-host Joaquin, because he's like you, he loves all that those shows, and I'm not really it. Like, so we can't bond over that, Mark. But I am watching Invincible, so I've liked
1: that's
0: it.
1: That's another great show, hey?
0: Yeah, I'm in season two, I think, halfway through. So I'm trying, Mark. I'm trying here. So me and Joaquin can have more in common.
1: Yeah, I'll say about the show you're talking about. It is awesome. They've been trying to make a live action version of that series.
0: Yeah.
1: Now that you've watched maybe 10 episodes, I don't know how they're going to pull off a live action version of that
0: show.
1: It'll be really tough. But if anyone's sleeping on that show, fired up on Prime Video, it is fantastic.
0: It is very, very good. And it's, you know what? It's got some humor. It's got a little bit of everything, man. It's great. Mark, one last time, the 50-50 for Kara. Yeah. Just let everybody know where they can go find it.
1: Yeah, go to rafflebox.ca/raffle/Kara, FRC. Kara with a K, and if you ever have a hard time remembering that, Kara stands for Kids Are the Responsibility of All, because they really are. So yeah, rafflebox.ca/Kara/Kara FRC. You have until next Monday to get your tickets, and you could be the big winner.
0: Awesome stuff, Mark. You can also go to edmontonsportstalk.com. It's right there at the top. Just click on the link, and it'll send you right to their website. Mark, always a pleasure talking to you, my friend. Hope the family and everybody's doing fantastic. We see stuff on your Instagram, so it's absolutely great. Tommy says hi.
1: Hi, Tom.
0: And go Knicks!
1: Yeah, absolutely. Thank you so much, everyone, and rest in peace to the homie Warren Barris.
0: Yes, well, Warren B. Warren G, I used to call him an absolute beauty. Mark, thank you so much. Enjoy your weekend.
1: Thanks for the time, Hernan. Thanks, Coop.
0: All right, that's Mark Mijot once again from Kara Family Resource Center. Okay, hour two coming up here. We're hoping to have Joaquin Gage. We might have Chris Kalanos, former NHLer, join us as well. That's all coming up as we continue to break down the Oilers. We'll look at the other series as well, the Wild through as well. We didn't hit on the screw it. Let's do it. Parley. I can't even remember what I picked. What did I pick? Oh, I picked Boldy Goal. But we'll see.

0: how he sets up when shots are coming. He's confident the way he's done it. He certainly has the ability to string a few good ones together, which is what the Oilers need at this point.
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7: 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Bad day? Oof. Happy hour. Boss said great job? Happy hour. Boss said let's circle back? Ugh, definitely happy hour. Got a promotion? 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

A trio of Game 6 matchups in the NHL. Montreal can bounce the Lightning at Bell Center. Utah and Vegas hit the ice. Knights with their first chance to clinch the series. Elsewhere, Buffalo takes on Boston. Sabres up 3-2. In other news, John Cooper, Dan Muse, and Lindy Ruff have been named finalists for the Jack Adams Trophy, which is awarded to the NHL's Coach of the Year. And from Toronto, it's life or death for the Raptors, down 3-2 against the Cavaliers. Brandon Ingram doubtful for Toronto with an ankle issue he suffered midway through Game 5. Meanwhile, the Lakers Rockets hit the hardwood. Houston has stayed alive twice already in the series, looking to force a Game 7 with a win tonight. Kevin Durant is a no-go with an ankle ailment, playing only one game in the series so far. Plus, Detroit, Orlando play at 5 o'clock. Magic hoping to eliminate the Pistons in 6. Also in action, the Jays Twins matchup once again, first pitch just after 6 o'clock. Patrick Corbin on the bump for Toronto. Simeon Woods-Richardson countering for Minnesota. And live now, it's the Cubs up 6-1 on the D-backs, top of the fifth inning. Also in action today, the Rangers will face the Tigers, first pitch at 4:40. I'm Zachary Kubisch. That was your sports update. Hour 2 of EST Afternoon starts right now.

0: What's up, Nasties? How you doing on this Friday? TGIF, right? Nice little weekend. No stress over the Oilers. Yeah, we're still going to miss it, though. Turn and Salas here on EST Afternoons. Still waiting on my compadre, Joaquin.
1: What is he doing? Do you know what rink he's playing at?
0: I have no idea, Coop. I've been here since 12:30 and I have not seen him.
1: You have not seen him? You have not heard from him? Nothing?
0: No, nothing at all. Not even a text saying, hey, buddy, you're at 2:20. Well,
1: Well,
0: gonna get his paycheck, right?
1: No, well, I mean, he's busy playing, man. I mean, he's got work to do on the ice because he doesn't play as a goaltender anymore. Of course, he played in the NHL. He's played overseas, former pro goalie, but
0: he did say wherever they needed him. So he might be playing in net.
1: Hey, he's a team player, man.
0: Yes, we're live here at the Terwilliger Rec Center for Hockey Helps the Homeless. We're here up until 6. Reed Wilkins, Jay Milne coming up with the Reed Wilkins Show. They'll take you right up until 6. Of course, Dusty Nielsen, Lieutenant Eric, and YouTube Trev kick

0: things off this morning. A great hangout led into the log shop, a great oil stream. Jay Reed and Tommy all hanging out just right beside me here. Tommy's eating some pizza in between his games.
1: Post-game za?
0: Post-game za. As he gets ready for his next game as well. Like always, hit us up, River Korean Box, 780-218-9999. Nasty chat, slam that thumbs up. Always great to talk to Mark, a guy that back when you were applying for Nate Coop for radio and television, you had to do like, you had to interview three people in the industry. Mark was one of them, and it was always a little weird for me because I was older than him. but once I started at 1260, he was the first one who I had to sit in with. He taught me the ways of producing, and he was great. I got to work with him a lot when he would fill in as a host. I would produce his shows. And, yeah, he was a great guy. We were, at the time when we started there, we were both single, so we always went for beers and had some good times. So a great, great guy. Absolutely love Mark Mizzou. I know he's missed in the – in the media world as well, but he's doing some great work, man. He's a great person and always fun to chat with him. That's the guy we're going to have on more, Coop, okay?
1: I mean, who doesn't like Eminem? I guess you could call him Mark Mizzou. I don't know what his real nickname is, but yeah, man, he's a great talker. Like, he's been on the Reed Wilkins show. Yeah. I'm pretty sure he came in for an extended segment.
0: Yeah, he filled
1: perhaps
0: in.
1: A full hour. It was amazing to have him in studio. You could tell he's definitely pro and on doing some great things with the
0: 100%
1: foundation. Like, yeah, I'll keep that noted. I'm keeping track, and I got full sticky notes of ideas and guests for summertime and Oilers breakdown and whatnot coming up.
0: Yeah, he's a great lad. And listen, I know the Oilers kind of drive it here in Edmonton, and with good reason, right? Mm-hmm. Like, they're a Stanley Cup contender. They have the best player in the world. They have two of the top five players in the world. They've gone to back-to-back Stanley Cup. And listen, even in the decade of darkness, all we did was talk Oilers, okay? But it does open it up, man, and it's for hosts, and I think I speak for everybody at SC, listen, we're going to continue to talk Oilers. So they're going to make probably a lot of noise in the summer and the off season, but it's always fun to kind of shift and talk more CFL, and NFL camps will open eventually, and talk F1 and talk Riverhawks and talk Stingers, NBA playoffs, NHL playoffs are still ongoing, right, Coop? And dip into different stories and different guests. So it's always exciting, and I get Oiler content is what everybody wants, and it'll continue. At least on our show, will continue, but not as much as when we're in the full swing of the season and into the playoffs. But of course, when stuff happens, we're going to break it down and we're going to go in depth. But it's also nice to kind of shift now and give some love to the other sports. We have the World Cup of Soccer, man.
1: Well, definitely, there's some big things coming up. I mean, it's always busy in sports, like CFL is on the horizon, and it's important to note that as we do keep things driven. We have tons of Oilers content. We will for weeks to come to break down the off season coming up and tons of talk, but we're all over everything Edmonton sports. That's why we're your clear choice for Edmonton sports.
0: Yeah. Yeah, exactly. And then the fun thing about the World Cup is Canada's in it. It's here in Canada. Like, it's going to be amazing. It's going to be, we have the game on June 1st. It's going to be amazing. So I can't wait to kind of just shift gears. And like I said, of course, we'll always have Oiler topics, and we'll always breaking news, anything Oiler-wise, we will dive headfirst into it. But now we got to look at the second round. There's still NHL playoffs, right? The Wild clinched their ticket yesterday. Congratulations to them. I'm on the Wild in honor of Jesse Pierce, who sadly passed away just recently. And I'm on the Wild bandwagon. I hope the Habs do well. And I hope they are able to eliminate the Tampa Bay Lightning. That's a young group that's got it going right now. I still don't think they're Stanley Cup contenders, but I think they're damn close. And they're more than likely heading into the second round. So that's going to be a fun team to watch. Canadian Sabres and Golden Knights can all clinch tonight, Coop, into the second round. Easier said than done, but three great games on tap. Of course, we got F1 in Miami. I think free practice already underway. I think it started at 10 or 11 this morning. It's a sprint race, so make sure if you're in our fantasy league with Joaquin Gage, you're checking your lineups.
1: Hey, thanks for reminding me, Hernan.
0: Yeah, you have to have him in. So don't forget. And that race goes this weekend. If you're a NASCAR or an Indy guy like me, I'm all in on the NASCAR now. That goes this weekend as well. Actually, not IndyCar, sorry. And then Blue Jays, like always, coming off a bad loss last night. They're back at it. And then the Raptors look to push it to 7 tonight against the Cavaliers. B.I., I don't know if I've seen.
1: He's doubtful.
0: He's doubtful.
1: He's very doubtful.
0: Yeah. Now, in saying that, he hasn't been very good in this series. He hasn't. It's been RJ Barrett. It's been CMB. It's been Scotty Barnes, who Charles Barkley said he's the top 15 player in the league, and he would be noticed more if he played. He said this on down south and on a good team. But Charles loves Scotty Barnes, so we'll see if they can push it. I hope they can, man. That's been a fun series. I'll be honest, I didn't think the Raptors would win more than the one game, but good on them, man. And but if BI is out, that's going to be tough because Raptors don't really have that go-to killer, you know, Coop. That guy can. You need that final shot. And when we had Josh Lewenberg on before the playoffs, he goes, "That's BI," but BI hasn't been very, very good for this team. Of course, we talked Knicks. Knicks, I think they're up 47 at one
1: point. It was insane. They were up 50. I was doing a sports update during the Reed Wilkins show yesterday. Of course, they're going to be live 3 to 6 following this program. Reed Wilkins, Jim Ilm, sure to get some good guests on. They also have an Elks draft pick coming up on their show
0: today
1: for Athlete of the Week. Now I have it here. I'm very poor with names, but he is a former member of the U of A Golden Bears as well. He was a seventh round draft pick. Yes, the offensive lineman, Matthew Luden.
0: Okay.
1: Luden. I'm very poor with names, especially when Jays are thrown in there.
0: If you missed Carter Kettle yesterday, he was fantastic. Amazing. Of course, another draft pick receiver. You can go back and listen. Always subscribe to our channel on YouTube because it helps the algorithm, just pushes our content to the top, doesn't cost anything. I know that might scare some people. If you want to listen to shows after, all you have to do is go to Spotify, Apple, Google Play, wherever you get your podcast, and just follow EST and then follow all the shows. And again, that just pushes our content to the top. That's all it does. As we make a push for 15K,
1: we're amazing.
0: At 14.6 right now. So I think by the end of the summer, we want to get there. So as we await Joaquin Gage, he might not be here today, and that's okay. That's he's busy, right? He's an old dog too, and it's too much. Play hockey, do a radio show.
1: He was a former pro athlete. He can go and do it. Come on.
0: He was
1: even at the Oilers skill camp and everything, but I'm sure he's having a great time on the ice. Like, as I mentioned, I mean, the coverage for Hockey Helps the Homeless, as we're live there the entire day from the Booster Juice Recreation Center in Terwilliger, south side, E-Town. I don't know. Would that be Southwest Edmonton, given the discussion we had?
0: I'm not going to get into that.
1: Yeah, okay. I'm just
0: people were really upset at the office after that conversation.
1: Yeah, saying,
0: let's just move on.
1: Yeah,
0: let's move on. Debate, Rip City Step says BI out, Barnes hurt, but playoff James Harden could implode at any moment. And listen, I know Charles Barkley sometimes says stuff that he's passionate guy. He said the Cavs have no killers. They have they don't have that killer instinct. So I was kind of like, well, they showed it in the fourth quarter. They were pretty damn good. So, yeah, if BI is out, though, I know Barnes was hurt as well, but he's going to play. So we'll see what they can do. See what they can do tonight. I think I got a gentleman here ready to tell me we might have a former player, Coop. So I'm just waiting on that as well. 2:14 here in the City of Champions. Perfect. No, perfect. We're going to have Kelly Buckberger join us here. So how about we get to a break, Coop?
1: Hey? Yeah, no worries. Yeah.
0: The first portions of this hour brought to you by the Canadian Brewhouse. Good day, bad day. Either way, happy hours on at the CBH Monday to Saturday, 2 to 6 p.m. with deals starting at $3.99. The Canadian Brewhouse, your day just got happier. And I know a lot of people are probably going to have one or two brewskis tonight to dull the pain of the Edmonton Oilers being up. I have a question. I'm very intrigued by this because when I was out with the Elks, I returned to fan mode because I wasn't in the media business. I wasn't covering hockey or in any other sport. I was just a PR guy for the Elks. Once the Oilers were out, like, I didn't watch a lot of the playoffs afterwards. And I'm intrigued. Are Nassie's going to continue to watch playoffs? Or are you kind of just, if it's on, it's on, and I have nothing better to do, I'll put a game on, but you're not going to be committed to it? Is that how it is, Coop, do you think?
1: I feel like for Oilers fans, given that they've been able to watch their team in the NHL playoffs go deep for 3 years now, and years before that, and they've been in the playoffs for what now, 7 years straight or whatever. I feel like, I mean, people want that. I feel like some of them will dive into it. Other people will take a week, maybe two, before they get back into it just to try and, you know, decompress from the orange and blue being booted by the Ducks.
0: Or maybe it's just like the Oilers, Coop. Maybe they need a break, too. The fans need a break.
1: It's true, man. It's hard to watch hockey, and then you get right into it, and it was like, what, the draft's already coming up and everything? I mean, it keeps us busy for sure, but I don't know. I'll have to ask my Oilers partisans, I guess, what they think on the matter, because I know some diehard fans, of course. A lot of people are loyal to the Oil, but I'll have to check in on that. I wonder what the Nasties think. Maybe I'll put up a poll during the break and see the feel from our fans.
0: Maybe you're shifting to the NBA. Ooh. Maybe. All right, guys, we're going to take a quick break. Sounds like we will have Kelly Buchberger. Still no signs of Joaquin Gage. He has gone MIA on us. MIA. Of course, the afternoon inbox is presented by the River Cruise Resort and Casino. 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We're back with more here on EST Afternoons. Hammer that thumbs up. Hit us up, River Cree Inbox. Nasty Chat as well. But here's our boy Coob with your sports update.

0: 3 Game 6 matchups in the NHL. Montreal looking to bounce the Lightning at Bell Center. Utah, Vegas hit the ice. Vegas with their first chance to clinch the series against the Mammoth. Elsewhere, Buffalo takes on Boston. Bruins looking to stave off elimination once again, down 3-2. In other news, John Cooper, Dan Muse, Lindy Ruff have all been named finalists for the Jack Adams Award. Trophy is awarded to the NHL's Coach of the Year. And from Toronto, it's life or death for the Raptors, down 3-2 against the Cavaliers. Brandon Ingram downgraded to doubtful for Toronto with an ankle issue he suffered midway through Game 5. Meanwhile, the Lakers Rockets hit the hardwood. Houston has stayed alive twice already, looking to force a Game 7. Tonight, Kevin Durant is a no-go with an ankle ailment, only playing one game so far in the series. Detroit, Orlando, they tip off 5 o'clock to kick things off in the NBA. Magic hoping to eliminate the Pistons in 6. Also in action, Jays Twins matchup once again just after 6 o'clock. Patrick Corbin gets a nod for Toronto. Simeon Woods Richardson on the other side for Minnesota. And live now, top of the 6th, the Cubs nursing a 6-1 lead against the Diamondbacks. This sports update is brought to you by Capital Care Foundation. 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Kelly Buchberger up next here on EST Afternoons. I'm Zachary Kubish, keeping you up to date.
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15: Back here on the EST Afternoons, and we found a bunch of beauties here to join us here for one segment. Walking Gage makes an appearance.
16: In between games right now.
15: Yeah.
16: Trying to stay the focused. And
15: what's the stat line?
16: Oh, gosh, man. It's a good thing there's not NHL scouts here right now. Because what I was able to accomplish in that last game is incredible.
15: Oh, man, that's
16: 1-2. I think it was plus 4.
15: Look,
16: I mean,
15: that, eh?
16: That, those are all-star numbers. If there was, like, I don't know if there's an all-star game here, Strutty, but
17: yeah,
16: I'm, I got to get some votes.
15: Hey, we got Joaquin Gage here. We got Jason Strudwick, friend of the show, of course, Uncle Struddy here. Struddy, how's the stat line looking for you? You told me you're looking great.
2: Well, it's obvious. It's another week of domination. The first goal of our game. But don't laugh. You guys know I was in the zone. And then walking, that's the right word. He's walking Gage out there. I'm like, is your knees not bent? It's insane. It's like the Tin Man out there.
16: I do have to adjust the knee braces. They're a little stiff.
15: You were talking Tom Zola on your team?
2: Oh, yeah.
15: Yeah, you were complaining about he can't win a face-off?
2: So it seemed like every time I would go on the ice, Tom Gazzola was coming out as a face-off. He lost three in a row to a guy that had the balance of a teapot. It was unbelievable. And so I'm like, fix it up, surprise him, win one. And he finally did, and we scored.
15: That's great stuff. Great seeing you boys here for the Hockey Helps the Homeless hockey tournament here at the Tulaligar Rec Center. Are you guys, how many games left?
16: I only got one.
15: Okay.
16: When are you at, Strider?
2: Yeah, just one more. Just one more chance to dominate for 40 minutes.
16: Are we? Is it going to be a Clash of the Titans?
2: Are we playing yet?
16: I don't know. Jeez. Two movable objects out there.
15: Someone just texted me and said Strider was drafted second overall.
2: I know. I couldn't believe how late I was picked. Honestly, like, it's outrageous. Zach Kassian? He doesn't know how to play in these games.
15: He went first, obviously.
2: I think he went first.
16: Yeah, yeah, Zach.
2: Absolute. Through the whole place exploded when they saw that.
15: What about Matty Cassian?
16: He slipped further down.
2: Slipped. Slipped right out.
16: You could say it was like a fireman's pole down. Still a first round pick.
15: I saw him play here, man. He gets around well, though.
2: Yeah, he's actually. I think he's getting better shape. Actually.
16: Yeah. His wife's really working out hard.
2: Okay.
16: And he feels there's a lot of guilt in that household right now. So
2: he's got to keep up, right? he's moving well.
15: Okay, boys, we've been talking a lot of Oilers, of course. Disappointment last night, a 5-2 win by the Anaheim Ducks. Friday, I know you were on late with Got Your Back podcast. Tom Zola and Belzy were going to go at it on the ESD post-game show. It was everybody was fired up. But your overall thoughts on the series that we saw from the Edmonton Oilers?
2: Well, I think you just go back to the whole season. Like, they never got on track. And I think that we could say the same about the series. They never just got on track. And I look at the defensive play or lack thereof and the penalty kill. Like, those are two areas that, for sure, over the course of the year, didn't get on track. And those are things that really helped them, Gager, you know, in the prior two seasons.
16: You know, you look at the season, and I think we were always waiting for something to click with the team.
15: Yeah.
16: And I think it actually throughout the whole organization was waiting for it to finally click. And maybe that catalyst was the playoffs. And we saw every year you learn something. I think even 10 years into your professional career, you're still learning professional how to be. And I think one of the areas that they didn't focus on is they always talk about the process, and part of the process is getting your game to a level that you can compete in the playoffs. And that regular season, the inconsistency, the average team, as Connor McDavid said, that's what they were. We saw what they were able to do throughout the year, not win three games, like twice win three games in a row. And it's a tough lesson to learn, but I think that's something that you can really take forward into next season.
15: And I think what I like post game from the guys that did it, Nuge, Draisaitl, McDavid, was they didn't use injuries as an excuse. And they also didn't use that they've played a lot of hockey, guys. Mm-hmm. But we have to look into that because it did affect the way this team played.
2: Yeah, I mean, there's a reality to it. But you look at Florida went to three finals, right? So they found a way. You know, it felt like they were just, you know, to kind of borrow what Gager, they were waiting for the playoffs to get going. But they didn't have their game in order at all at any point to say, hey, this is how we play as this team. Mm-hmm. Not as a team from last year, the team was 2 years ago. Mm-hmm. So I think this is they got to take some time here to just get away from the rink and just calm down, go on a vacation. Then maybe you could have some reflection and think about where you're at because it's pretty hot right now. And I think just then they can sit back as players, as coaches, and as management. Okay, what happened? What did we do here? What did we not like what we did? And then kind of figure out to make adjustments over the summer.
16: How quickly are you booking tickets out of town after last night's game?
15: You're probably gone by Sunday.
2: I think some guys probably. But you know what? Honestly, the team's you know, the last few years have been really good.
4: Yeah.
2: And this year's just, I think everyone understands with the injuries where they're at. I don't think you're sprinting out. Like I've had seasons where we were last place and like I was gone. No, before even the echo of the buzzer of the last, I was gone. And so I don't know that you have to sprint out of town, like as far as maybe being embarrassed or frustrated. Embarrassed? No, I don't think you need to.
4: This might be too early to ask, but so much has been made since the final buzzer went there in that game yesterday, boys, where a lot of people held accountable, whether it be Stan Bowman or Chris Knobloch. Do you think they order Stan Pat, or do you guys think we see a move here in the offseason?
16: Oof. I mean, there's going to be some change.
4: Yeah.
16: Like, I don't think you can run it back. Yeah. You know, something's got to give. I don't know where that lies, though. Is it upper management? Is it a piece of the coaching staff? I mean, there's seven UFAs right now, but have to be decisions. And, you know, the owner's probably looking at this as a failure. Like he expected to be hosting the Stanley Cup. So, something will change. I just don't know what that is.
2: Yeah. I think that's why I think you got to take this break.
16: Yeah.
2: You know, it's pretty clouded and smoky. Everyone's disappointed, tired, all those things, and just take like it's April. Well, it's May 1st, so you have a lot of time to make decisions.
4: Yeah.
2: So even if you say we're not going to even think about this for 2 weeks, and then everyone go away, then we can get in some conversation with players, coaches, and that. The one thing that I would take as a red flag is when Paul Coffey was reinserted in that coaching staff. Mm. You know, it's pretty rare where you bring someone in because it's going really well.
4: Yeah.
2: And so I think that's the piece that I'm not saying Paul's going to be there again next year, but I just think that that's a red flag for me as far as the way that the management thought that it was going before that.
4: And Strutty, a lot's been made about the decor, you know, Nurse up and down, Ekholm and Bouchard struggled, a lot of goals against. Bouchard had the one good game. I think Emerson was fine. What did you make of the decor? Because coming into the season, Joaquin, we were doing the not the pregame show, but we were teeing up the season, and a lot of people had the Oilers decor at the top, like a tier one decor. Were they underwhelming for you? Do you think there's more there with the six guys, seven guys they have?
2: Yeah, coming into the year, I said this is the best decor Connor McDavid's had.
16: Mm-hmm.
2: And, you know, it's proven wrong.
4: Yeah. Right?
2: Like, it didn't work out that way. Now, they're not the only ones that are responsible for goals against. You go to the forwards, the D, and I think the netminders. It's a group thing. So, yeah, I think it's you know, I sure like Connor Murphy and how he fit in, but there's a salary cap, and they've got to set up the goaltenders as well. You know, Tristan Jarry's on the books next year for five and a half or whatever. You know, do they bring back Ingram? Do they go somewhere else? If they would have kept Skinner, they'd have a whole empty deck chairs. Now they have one. Could Jarry get back on track? Like, there's just so many things to figure out for Stan Bowman. And, you want to make sure you get it right because these are the golden years of Oilers fans. Like I was lucky when I had Curry, Messi, and Gretzky when I was younger. This is what I get now. I don't know we'll get these two types of players again in my lifetime.
4: Joaquin, a lot of people are making the case, like Strutty just said, you have Jarry, but you're also next year going into paying $8 million for your goalies. One of them is not even here.
16: Yeah. So you're still paying, I believe, 2.6 with with
2: Campbell.
16: With Campbell,
2: Super
16: right?
2: Camp.
16: So I mean, he looks great. I saw a picture of him on Instagram. He's smiling. He looked tanned. Looked
2: very
16: healthy.
2: Happy.
16: He was in a pink golf cart.
17: I mean,
16: he looked like Ken from Barbie, to tell you the truth. It looked amazing. But I've been trying to think if I'm Connor Ingram. And it's weird because I've been watching him. I really like his game, Strutty. I think he's a really, really good goalie. Not only, and he fits, I think, well with how the Edmonton Oilers play. Like, he needs a little bit more help, I would say, but I would be shocked if some other team doesn't come in and offer him a deal. Just with, if someone had actually watched the games, I know the numbers aren't spectacular, but the eye test for me, he's a starting goalie in the NHL.
2: And so what does that look like? Like, is it 3 years, 5 years, 1 year? Like, and what does he want? Does he want
16: I know.
2: A long one? Like,
16: that's what I'd love to have a discussion with him to see where he's at, right? Because he's, man, talk about a roller coaster of a year.
4: Yeah.
16: Like, no team getting picked, like, off the scrap heap. down to an American League team, and by all accounts was looked like he was struggling. But then again, you looked at the numbers, he was struggling, but you look at the numbers here, you would think, oh, he's struggling here, but he wasn't. Mm-hmm. So, I mean, hindsight's always 20/20 with these things. When you look back, one of the moves that they should have done was just to have a look.
2: Yeah.
16: You have a guy in the minors that's played as a number one at some point in his career. Why not just get him up, have a look, and go, oh, and then this whole jari, essential noose that you have, because I don't think the Oilers are in a position with the contracts that they currently have is to have 10% of the cap wrapped up in goaltending.
2: Yeah, well, they'd have to, right?
16: Yeah.
2: Because they're going to have to sign someone. I mean, unless you try to find the next, like, Dan Vladar.
4: That's a good – we were talking about it yesterday, man. Like, he was back up in Calgary.
2: Crazy.
4: And now he's
2: – you find it. You got to find, like, you know, then everyone talks about the coach, it should be Bruce Cassidy. I get it, but look elsewhere. Like, if you choose – I'm not saying you should fire Knobloch or not. But if you're going to do it, don't just hire the first guy. Like, I think Toronto Maple Leafs with Chaika and Sundin, it sounds like. Like, Matt was an amazing Maple Leaf, but he hasn't worked at all in hockey. And he plays poker, which is great, but, like, you need someone with experience. And Chaika, his time in Arizona wasn't exactly unreal.
16: Mm-hmm.
2: You know, I think Armstrong is the one who came in and got that going.
4: And then that's the thing, Shreddy, right? Like, because all it takes is one person in the media or radio host or a blogger to put Bruce Cassidy, and then everybody jumps all over.
2: Oh,
4: right?
2: He's the guy.
4: And now he might. I don't know. You want a cop? Sure. But like you said, like, expand your search.
2: I'm not saying he isn't the guy.
4: Yeah.
2: And I'm not saying they need to get rid of Knobloch, but if you decide to do it, then let's look around and see what else is living here.
16: Yeah. You don't want to make decisions like strays. Like, go remove yourself for a little bit, right? And let cooler heads prevail after a bit. Like, that's the main thing that they have to start doing.
4: And breaking news, Dylan Holloway has signed a 5-year extension with the St. Louis Blues, 7.75 AAV.
16: Wow.
2: I mean, he's a player. He's a good player. Dane Broberg, I mean, don't have to revisit what that would look like. I said at the time, the year before Broberg left, I said, if they want to keep Broberg, they've got to give him a pass to NHL. They need to trade Kulak. And not because they didn't like Kulak, but a young player needs to see where he can play.
16: Yeah.
2: There's nowhere for him to play. That's what young players need. So, I mean, whatever. I'm not going to revisit it now.
4: But if you have Broberg, we don't have the Oilers don't have Wallman.
2: Oh, 100% they don't.
4: Right?
16: No.
2: You probably don't even have Murphy.
4: Yeah.
2: No. You're being honest with yourself.
16: Yeah. But I do think that Broberg's time was done here. I think he was...
4: He was fed up.
16: He was done. Yeah, he didn't like being sent down. And he did what he had to do. He came in the most crucial part of the season and was excellent.
4: And good for Holloway, and we've talked about it all year. The only problem with Holloway, he can't stay healthy, right?
2: Yeah, it's fair. Yeah, and that's a fair point. I mean, but he's still a hell of a player. I'd risk that.
16: Three?
4: Oh, yeah.
16: Okay.
4: 100%.
2: You know, you look at him, you know, so I guess the question is, would you rather have Pod Colton at 3 or Holloway at 8?
4: It's a great question, Steve.
2: Well, that's why I'm here. I can't ask and answer the question. Something.
4: That's great, man. Okay, Oilers are out. I'm kind of going to be cheering for the Minnesota Wild. I like their team. I think they can push the Avs. Let's start with Strutty. Which team do you think can go all the way here?
2: Boy, really going off the norm by going to Minnesota. Just the flavor of the week.
4: Yeah.
2: Have you been always a Minnesota Wild fan, or just since they got all these good players?
4: Since they got these good players.
2: Yeah, it's typical. You're like Gage.
16: Oh, give me a bandwagon. I'll jump on it.
2: I just don't like the Minnesota Wild. It's hard not to get into Buffalo. You know,
4: Buffalo.
2: And then Montreal, I think, is pretty fun. That's another team we probably want to keep eyes on.
4: Yeah.
2: There's a lot of good hockey. And it's just crazy how a team like the Oilers can go, you know, four rounds last year's, and then bounce quickly in the first round. And all these other teams, like the Ducks aren't going anywhere.
16: No.
2: The Sharks are only going to get better. Like, there's a lot of good teams in this division.
4: Yeah.
16: Stan Bowman has a very difficult offseason.
4: Oh, boy.
2: Does.
16: Very difficult.
2: But like, a bit of cap space. But to me, the big thing is the Jari situation.
4: Yeah.
2: That's, you know, if you go with him as your starter, that's a big, big thing to bite off. But you got to find someone that can do it behind him.
4: Cheap. Is there any team that takes on Jari?
2: Oh, absolutely. They will for a nice
4: Oh, yeah. You're going to throw in a lot. Yeah.
2: So they'll do anything. But I mean, 2 years left. I just keep thinking if it was Skinner and Ingram right now and Pickard and all three were free agents.
16: Yeah, look at
2: how
16: that
2: changes your summer.
16: Oh,
4: what is Skinner getting in the offseason? Similar to Ingram?
2: I think he'll be getting a one-year deal.
4: Yeah.
16: You do?
4: Yeah.
2: You don't think he gets a one-year deal?
16: Maybe in Europe.
2: You don't think he? You don't think it's an NHL chance?
16: I don't. No.
2: Wow.
16: I don't think so, man.
4: You don't think he's in the NHL?
16: No.
4: Oh, wow.
2: Wow, you are negative.
16: I am negative. But I don't want it to happen. Yeah. I don't. Yeah. But I look at, he went in and got replaced again in the playoffs.
2: That's fine.
16: Could he be a backup somewhere? Yeah, maybe. Okay, now I think about it a little bit.
2: Yeah, that's what I mean.
16: I've been hitting the head a lot with pucks.
2: I think it's a one-year backup.
16: It's a one-year backup, right?
2: Yeah. What's the worst thing can happen? He's not going to be $5 million.
16: No, he'll get a shave, right?
2: I'm like $2 million, $1.5 is a backup.
4: He'll have to prove himself again, right?
16: Yeah.
2: Yeah.
4: Is that what we're looking at, a one-year deal, and show me what you can do? Oh, boy. But you're right. Stan Bowman's got his work cut out for him. It's going to be incredibly interesting to see what he does this summer because there's a long list of free agents, guys. Okay, Strady, I'll ask you this. One of the free agents, who would you bring back? Roslovic, Kapanen.
2: Hard no, Roslovic.
4: Okay.
2: Hard no.
4: I like that.
2: So that leaves me. So we'll leave Ingram on the sideline? Or
4: sure, yeah.
2: So then, yeah, Murphy, Dickinson. Kapanen, Dickinson. I'd probably go in that order. I'd go Murphy, Dickinson. Actually, no, Murphy, Kapanen, Dickinson.
4: Okay.
2: What about you, buddy?
16: That's pretty good. Yeah, Murphy for sure. Like, he fit in really well with Nurse there.
2: Absolutely.
16: I don't know, Kapanen, can you get that somewhere else, though?
4: That's what I was thinking. Like, can you get a Kapanen anywhere else?
2: But he already has the confidence of Leon Draisaitl.
4: Yeah.
16: Yeah, I know.
2: Yeah, so you know it. Like, Roslovic, it's just we'll sign you again for $1.5 million. No? Okay.
16: Yeah.
2: No one else didn't sign him last year for multi-year. He had 22 goals last year. No one signed him till after camp, or was it just before camp?
4: Yeah. No, it was during the season.
2: So I think now for him, your people said, we had him, let's sign him for 3 years. 3 years? What?
4: Yeah, no.
2: Are you nuts?
4: And he wanted more money or something? Because, Gager, you said it. Keep your powder dry. Let's see what he does in the playoffs. Shreddy, do you think he was bad in the playoffs, or do you think he's just the production wasn't there? Like, he hit a crossbar yesterday.
2: Yeah. Yeah, I just don't think that he, he's not a hard player. I want hard players in the playoffs. Kapanen is a hard player. Podkolzin is a hard player.
16: Yeah.
2: Leon, McDavid. Yeah. I don't think he's a hard player.
4: Okay. No, that's fair. Yeah.
2: If you want it for the regular season, by all means. Like I said, Roz, we'll sign you right now. $1.5 million. Nope. Okay, buddy, that deal is it's on the table till July 2nd. Then it's off.
16: Yeah.
2: Because I don't think I mean, is someone really going to sign him for 3 or 4 years?
4: I think Roslovic's in that same boat where it's another one-year deal.
2: Yeah, I agree. Mm-hmm. And he might get up to 2 or whatever. Yeah. Like, he had 18, 19 goals, which is great. But in the playoffs, man, that's 2 years in a row.
4: Yeah.
16: All right, I got to go. I play at 3, I guess.
4: Hey, are you playing – what position are you playing?
16: Rover.
4: You're just wherever they need you.
16: Red Rover, Red Rover. We call Gage Rover.
4: He's a specialist.
2: he's something. Right.
16: Thanks for coming on, Strutty.
2: Bend your knees. Bend your knees when you're out there. You look like Chris Dingman.
4: Strutty, thank you for joining us here on ESC Afternoons, man. You're an absolute beauty. Always a pleasure seeing you, man.
2: Yeah, we'll see.
4: What's the plan for Got Your Back?
2: Yeah, we'll keep going for the rest of the summer, I guess, or the rest of the summer till, May and June. And then take some time off there in the summer, but it's weird to not have this.
4: I know.
2: I've enjoyed the run so much, and it feels empty, but it feels like this was probably inevitable based on the year.
4: Yeah. And it's, we'll still be able to talk a lot of things. The NHL playoffs are still going on, but so you guys are going to continue to roll on here for the next couple of months.
2: Yeah.
4: Jason Strudwick from the Got Your Back podcast. We'll return to close it out here on ESC Afternoons. Hit that thumbs up. We're back after a break.

0: from St. Louis, the Blues and Dylan Holloway have signed a 5-year contract extension carrying an average annual value of just under $8 million per season. Chris Johnston of TSN and The Athletic reporting that the deal includes a 20-team no-trade list in year 4 and 15 no-trade list in year 5. Game 6 matchups in the NHL tonight. Montreal looking to bounce the Lightning at Bell Center. Utah and Vegas hit the ice. Vegas with their first chance to clinch the series. Elsewhere, Buffalo takes on Boston. The Sabres leading 3-2. In other news, John Cooper, Dan Muse, Lindy Ruff have been named finalists for the Jack Adams Award. And from Toronto, it's life or death. Raptors down 3-2 against the Cavaliers. Brandon Ingram downgraded to doubtful for Toronto with an ankle issue he suffered midway through game 5. And it's Lakers Rockets tipping off. Houston has stayed alive twice already in the series, looking to force a game 7 with the win tonight. No Kevin Durant for the Rockets. He's out with an ankle injury, only suiting up in one game this series. Detroit Orlando play at 5 o'clock to open things up in the NBA. Magic looking to eliminate the Pistons in 6. Also in action, Jays Twins matchup once again just after 6 o'clock. Patrick Corbin on the bump for Toronto. Simeon Woods Richardson for Minnesota. And underway right now, top of the 7th, Cubs with a 6-5 lead on the D-backs. The final segment of EST Afternoons brings us back following a break. I'm Zachary Kubish, keeping you up to date.
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7: We're back here. Final segment on EST Afternoons. Joaquin did make an appearance. Big shout out to Strutty for joining us as well. Don't go anywhere. Coming up next, the Reed Wilkins Show with Jay Milne. As they'll have a loaded show for you. Of course, they'll have some players joining them as well. And they have Edmonton Elks draft pick from the U of A joining their show from 3 to 6. I'm very honored to welcome into the show once again. I think last year, Kelly Buckbird joined us as well. But Kelly, thank you for doing this.
8: How Thanks
7: doing?
8: For having me. It's a pleasure to be here.
7: Yeah. How many games today?
8: Well, we have 2 already, and then we got 1 more at 4 o'clock, but we're filling everybody out. We're giving a lot of people a lot of confidence out there.
7: Well, according to Strutty and Gager, their stat line's amazing right now.
8: So. Strutty's the only guy that I know keeps stats in a charity tournament.
7: That's great. Kelly, the Edmonton Oilers, of course, you're an Oiler legend here. You're a captain of the team. We'll always remember your days with the Edmonton Oilers. Yesterday, a sad day for Oilers fans as they were ousted in the first round by a young Anaheim Ducks team. What did you make of the series? Where do you think the failures cost the Oilers in this series?
8: Well, listen, when you lose, it was a team effort. Yeah. And there's no question about that. And you'd hate to point fingers to anything. But, they're a well-coached team, the Oilers. They got some great players. There's been a lot of changes in the organization from, if it could be from coaching to management to the players. Yeah. And there's a lot of change every year in every organization, but it seems the Oilers in the last couple of years have changed a lot of players over in probably the bottom six players.
7: Yeah, no, for sure. It's a big offseason for this team. Kelly, you played a lot of years in the NHL. You went to the playoffs. Can you just kind of explain to our viewers and our listeners that have never played at that level, including myself, how much of a grind is the playoffs?
8: Well, it is true that when they talk about that, everybody's hurt a little bit.
7: Yeah.
8: And you're fighting through injuries, you're battling. But when it comes to game time at 7 o'clock when that puck drops, people are you're playing hard. And you kind of forget about your injuries. They'll be nagging. You'll get recovery after. You get treatment after. But the same thing is that every team is battling the same injury.
7: Yeah.
8: So you can't use that as an excuse. You got to make sure that you can battle through that. And that goes for every team, every 16 teams that make the playoffs.
7: And then a lot was made of, and Chris Knobloch alluded to it in his postgame yesterday, that they kind of, the regular season for them was just kind of, let's just feel it out. Let's kind of just go through the motions. And once the playoffs come, we'll turn it on. How hard is that for a team that kind of, because they never found their groove in the regular season? I think they only won three games straight twice this season. How hard is it to transition from the regular season into playoff?
8: Well, I honestly think any player that ever played the game, they go out and they try their best every night.
7: Yeah.
8: And there's no question about that. If they didn't, they wouldn't be in the league.
7: Mm-hmm.
8: And I take that as every player that has ever played in the NHL go out there to prove themselves to be the best they can every night. And you cannot just come into playoffs and turn it on.
7: Okay.
8: You have to have it throughout the whole season. I watched Tampa play a lot this year. They have it. They have it. They battle every game because you just can't turn it on, let's say April 15th.
7: Yeah.
8: When playoffs start. You cannot. Okay. We're going to be a way better team.
7: Yeah. Yeah.
8: We're going to have better habits, but the teams that have those great habits throughout the regular season that battle through it are probably going to be the teams that have success in the playoffs.
7: Yeah, and do you think, the players are probably upset that they're out of the playoffs so early, but I think a lot of people understand this, this break for them, an extra 2 months is going to do wonders heading into next season.
8: Well, it is taxing on the players.
7: Yeah.
8: You look at Florida, two years in a row to the Stanley Cup final and winning at both times, obviously against Edmonton, but they went through a lot of injuries.
7: Yeah.
8: They didn't heal well throughout the summer, and unfortunately they had a couple of injuries during training camp, and I'm sure we haven't had the outcome of what happened to the Oilers with their injuries, but I'm sure they're all fighting in that. But like I said before, every team is doing the same thing.
7: Yeah, I know for sure. And we were talking off air before our last segment here, and you said you're really looking forward to the Montreal-Tampa Bay. As a former player, are you all in on the playoffs, or do you kind of pick and choose what you're watching?
8: It's funny because I talk to Craig McTavish and Mark Lamb almost every day, and we probably talk hockey for about half an hour, and we watch all the games.
7: Yeah.
8: They watch, we dissect, we talk about how what a great series it is and how this guy's playing this way, and you watch it, and that series is a great series.
7: Oh, yeah.
8: But saying that, every team in the first round, it's a great series every time. And you look at Minnesota beating Dallas. Those are two really good hockey teams. And you see with the Oilers and the Ducks, they're really two really good skilled teams. And unfortunately, we come up, but there was actually great hockey. It's great hockey to watch.
7: For sure. Kelly, as before I got into the media world, diehard Oiler fan, I still remember the Dallas series. I think you guys came back from 3-0. You scored three goals in the final 5 minutes. Greer, Kovalenko, Wade. And then in overtime, you scored the winner on Andy Moog. Do you remember who gave you the pass and took a wicked hip check?
8: Mats Lindgren.
7: Yeah, Mats Lindgren. Yeah, yes, yes.
8: Yeah.
7: Just for a player, what goes through your mind? It's the Dallas Stars before the salary cap era. They were loaded with stars. You guys had, Dougie Wade, Ryan Smith, but you guys had a nice core. But budget-wise, you couldn't compete with the Stars. What was it to score that goal, especially the way you guys came back in that game?
8: Well, you look at that team at Dallas. They were an all-star team.
7: Oh,
8: They went out and they got every veteran, great veteran. And they were, obviously, Hitchcock was the coach. They had some good coaching. They had guys were buying in.
7: Yeah.
8: But they had every player you could think of to win a Stanley Cup. And
7: yes,
8: they were built to win the Stanley Cup. And if you look at our team, and I always say that we all played so hard for Ronnie Lowe.
9: Oh,
8: and
9: yeah.
8: We did. And we were averaging over 90 hits a game.
9: Wow.
8: Against Dallas. And there's no question that game, when we scored three goals in the last minute and a half, that changed the whole series.
9: Yeah.
8: It changed our attitude, our confidence in the game. And, you know, scoring that overtime winner, obviously, was one of the highlights of my career. But saying that, we had a young team that didn't know any different.
9: Yeah.
8: All we knew is that we wanted to play hard every night, that we didn't want to let our teammates down. And listen, we won one round, but for us at that level,
9: yes.
8: We had so many turnover players, younger players, and we also had the Cujo effect.
9: Oh, yeah. I was, they were showing the save on Nieuwendyk the other night. And then the next year, your Oilers again eliminated Avalanche in the first round. So it was great. We'll always remember that. Kelly, it's Silent Ice now. You're doing some work over there.
8: Yeah, I coach in the Academy HC Edmonton.
9: Okay.
8: I coach the 15U. So it's a great life for the kids. They go to school in the morning. They come and they see me in the afternoon. They eat their lunch at the rink. We practice at 1 o'clock. They're off the ice at 2:15. They work out and they're done everything at 3:30. So. It really, it's great for the hockey players, and it's even great for the parents.
9: Yes,
8: you don't have late
9: sure.
8: practices or early practices.
9: Yeah.
8: They get their schooling in, and we have some great kids.
9: How's it working with Belzy?
8: Belzy's been great.
9: Yeah.
8: So Belzy coaches the 18s, and so we're a different slot. I think they practice at 7:45 and we're at 1 o'clock. So we don't see a lot of each other. We talk to each other a lot, and he does a great job there. And they're building something really special in the JPHL.
9: That's awesome. Kelly, thank you so much for taking some time. Always a pleasure. I grew up a diehard Oilers fan. Talk to Kelly Buchberger for me is just awesome. So thank you so much
8: for having me.
9: Good luck in the tournament,
8: yeah.
9: And I'll let you go before we close
8: it
9: out.
8: We'll need that luck.
9: That's Kelly Buchberger, former Edmonton Oiler, great, of course, the captain of the team, the hero in that, was it game 4? 97. So what a fun show today. Listen, it's... tough times for Edmonton Oilers fans, of course, with the Edmonton Oilers out early. It's weird because we're so used to going into June, but there's a lot of great sports coming. And like I said, there's tons of Oilers news probably coming down the pipe. We'll be all over it. But enjoy the weekend. You can relax. Maybe you're a little frustrated. Maybe you're still a little angry, but
10: hey, enjoy the nice weather. Just get outside.
9: Exactly.
10: You know, enjoy time
9: Coop,
10: with your friends and family. That's what I'm going to be
9: that,
10: doing.
9: Coop.
10: Yeah,
9: yeah,
10: I mean,
9: go outside, go for a run.
10: Exactly. I went on a walk before the game because, you know, the nerves were coming up. You know, you just kind of think about, okay, what happens if and what happens if they don't and things like that. But, hey, Hernan, don't we have something to get to before we close out the show?
9: Oh, screw it. Let's do a parlay. Let's go.

0: All right, I pre-picked mine as well, so.
1: Okay, go ahead, Coop.
0: Okay, it's Tampa Bay Habs tonight. Lightning down 3-2 in the series. Three of the five total games have been to overtime. All five games have been one-goal games. I'm going with the three-way draw plus 310 for it to go to the extra frame.
1: So draw for Lightning Habs, right?
0: Draw for Lightning Habs, three-way.
1: Okay, I'm going to go Dylan Gunther point. And if Anasty wants right now, send it in. First one through, we'll get it. Raptors money line from Project Dumplings. There you have it. Gunther point, a draw between the Habs and the Lightning, and a Raptors money line for Project Dumplings. That's going to be the screw. Let's do a parlay. Big shout out to the staff here for Hockey Helps the Homeless for setting up some beauties on the show today for sure. Mark Mijot, of course. Just go to the top of EdmontonSportsTalks.com and you can see the Kara 50-50 there. Kelly Bachberger, Jason Strade, Joaquin Gage, Mark Mijot. Thank you so much. And thank you to you. We're back Monday to continue the postmortem of the Edmonton Oilers and look ahead to all the wonderful sports in our lives. Enjoy your weekend. Enjoy the weather. Be safe out there. For Coop, I'm Hernan saying thank you for watching. Thank you for listening. Don't go anywhere. Reed Wilkins, Jay Milne coming up. Chowders.

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6: Look who. I'm Zachary Kubish, and you're up today.
5: You know what, Reed? 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

0: Oh, we are out of the cage yet again. Happy Friday, everybody. It's been a full day of programming, and we're the closers. We're the Jeff Hoffmans.
1: Oh, no, wait. That means we would have got moved up earlier.
2: We should have closer music.
1: Well, that is our music by the heavies there. We are live at the Booster Juice Recreation Center in Terwilliger for Hockey Helps the Homeless. We'll have some special guests joining us throughout the show because, of course, former NHLers are playing in this tournament. Kelly Buchberger was just on with Hernan.
2: They're parading around.
1: Yeah, Walkie engaged. Didn't even have to work. He was just playing hockey all day.
2: What a guy.
1: Yeah, it's pretty cool. We just ran into Zach Cassian, who, of course, was on this show.
2: What a beauty.
1: For game one of the series. That seems like ancient history now. Same day as game one of the series. Yeah. So this is great. We love getting out here. This is an awesome event. A lot of people supporting it, which is pretty awesome. And this rec center, now this is not my part of town. This place is massive.
2: Yeah, it is. It's quite
1: like
2: a facility,
1: isn't it? It's almost shockingly big. Like I was walking, I came in, I did the oil stream with that, what's that guy's name?
2: Oh.
1: From the morning.
2: Dan Nelson.
1: So I did, and then, you know, I walk around, I got a booster juice, and then I was down there, I was like, oh. There's like another arena over there. It's like, yeah. When I came in, I walked by a whole ice surface that I didn't even notice.
2: Right.
1: And a pool. There's four arenas. There's a pool.
2: Basketball.
1: There's like a gym back there.
2: Yeah.
1: And then there's still kind of like the weight and workout area.
2: Yeah.
1: Exercise equipment. This is a big, big city facility. And I have to say, I was going to say I'm a nervous driver. I'm not a nervous driver, but you know what it's like. So you got to go. I've never been to this part of the city.
2: You drive exactly how you look.
1: Thank you.
2: Like, and I mean that as a compliment. And like how you are. You're very thoughtful, conservative.
1: Yeah, I'm one of those drivers. I get in the lane I need to be in.
2: Yes.
1: I preferably stay in it. If I go over the speed limit, it's not by a lot.
2: You plan. You plot.
1: Yeah, right. And if I'm going somewhere, I'm like, okay, I have to go from the station to the Booster Juice Rec Center in Terwilliger.
2: Yes.
1: I don't just like just pick a road and hope
2: right.
1: it gets me there.
2: You don't just start going south.
1: Right. Oh, yeah, maybe this road will get me there. Yeah, but it was pretty convenient because from work, I just Terwilliger and then just turn on to 23rd.
2: Well, you were called into duty with Dan Nelson.
1: I was not expected to do the oil stream today. So I thought I was going to be at the station for a while and then come here. So I accelerated my prep. Honestly, most of the prep for this show was done over the last week and a half watching the Oilers play six games against the Ducks.
2: Yes.
1: Which will be a central conversation point for this one. So as I often say about you, Jay, you're the last EST member to get on the airwaves after a big Oilers game.
2: Mm-hmm.
1: I mean, the Elks you're on right after the Elks game. So
2: yeah.
1: You're one of the first when it comes to football, but if there's an Oilers game or a big sporting event, you're usually the last EST member to get on and get his thoughts out there.
2: Right.
1: So, and we'll dive into a lot of the nuance and answer some questions from the audience and all that kind of stuff. But watching game six, having mm-hmm. digested the series,

0: series. Reed, I thought that last night's game, just simply game six, was a great microcosm of the season for the Edmonton Oilers. The way it went.
1: Right.
0: They just didn't have it. Okay? They would look good at times. There were flashes where, oh, wow, this is an exciting brand of hockey. Oh, wow, they're right back in the game. And then, wham, another one in the back of the net. And I thought Anaheim got some bounces this series. But as you've said, you've got to be putting the puck in the area to get bounces. And they took advantage of that. And that, you know, the Oilers, Reed, hadn't been able to defend all year. Really.
1: Right.
0: And that didn't change in this series. That certainly didn't change last night. That's an area that needs to be addressed. But yeah, I thought it wasn't until Troy Terry scored that in my mind at least, it said, okay, that's it.
1: Yeah, I was a little more pessimistic, I hate to say it, Jay. And
0: yep.
1: I think you kind of saw me, probably even after game two, you saw me be like, oh, does Reed actually think Anaheim's going to win this thing? It's certainly after game three.
0: Yep.
1: And then, of course, after game four. When Anaheim made it 2-0, I was like, it's done.
0: Yeah.
1: I hate to say that. And I know Murphy scored right after. You know, too bad Hyman couldn't get his stick on that one. But the one thing I said, I can't remember if it was on this show or on the, I probably said it on both shows before the game yesterday. The Oilers have to not allow Anaheim a run. Because this has been sort of a series of one team gets hot and pots a couple.
0: Yep.
1: And Anaheim, I didn't mind Edmonton's first 7 minutes or so. Like, they kind of was low event. They seemed to be checking, trying to forecheck. They weren't throwing the puck away. Okay, you get scored on, and then less than 3 minutes later, it's 2-0.
0: Yeah.
1: And then it was like, come on. Like, you just can't. And again, Ekholm with a bad pinch. He didn't have a good series. Bush overall didn't have a great series. Certainly Leon and Connor weren't their usual selves. We know there's probably injuries there, but still that's all a factor. But we'll dive into some stuff. Coaching, management, more thoughts on the series. I have some thoughts on other people's thoughts.
0: Oh.
1: Well, you know, whenever I'll just tee it up this way, and I think that our audience will understand where I'm coming from.
0: Okay.
1: Because I think over the last 20 years or so, it's become a bit of a cottage industry to specifically crap on the Oilers.
0: Mm.
1: Because they missed the playoffs for 10 consecutive years. They had high draft picks and didn't do much with them until, you know, McDavid came along. Now, I want to say this. A lot of the criticism wasn't unjustified. But, you know, some of it comes from outside the market. And I think it's become a bit of low-hanging fruit. You know, well, if Edmonton loses, just say that. That must be the problem again.
0: Mm-hmm.
1: And a couple of people in the media said some things on Twitter where I was like, that's actually not totally true. Like, yes, it's true the orders can be criticized. Yes, it's true it's another year of McDavid without winning the Stanley Cup. Yes, it's true this was an underwhelming team, as you said, pretty much front to back.
0: Mm-hmm.
1: But there's kind of some standards being applied here. Or like, well, in one case, there's a kind of a double standard. And in the other case, there's something that was said by a writer that simply isn't true. The general area of criticism is accurate, but the detailed criticism is not accurate.
0: Hmm.
1: And I was like, why are you covering hockey and saying that when it's blatantly false? And I just want to point those things out because I'm a bit of an argumentative curmudgeon.
0: I'm intrigued. I almost just want to say, let's pitter-patter, let's get at her. But I understand that you've set... You've set the hook in.
1: People are kicking cans.
0: People are just so mad. They're kicking cans.
1: they're so upset.
0: Yeah.
1: So yeah, I just want to talk about those things, and it's not like I know somebody says something negative about the orders, and I say, well, that's not true, and they'll say, well, read your orders. No, I'm not. I'm saying that what that person's saying isn't true.
0: Right.
1: Like, you know.
0: Well, and like you said, maybe a. a bit of a double standard.
1: Bit of double standard, and I think people outside the market say, oh, well, the Oilers lost again. I'll just say this because it was true 5 years ago.
0: Right.
1: But it might not actually be why they're losing anymore or the problem this year. You know what I mean?
0: Well, and it's the same thing you see every year. And Reed, I wondered this last night as I'm scrolling through.
1: Oh, I will name X. Names, Duck Dad. Don't worry. I have their tweets.
0: As I was scrolling through X, and I wonder, is the Edmonton fan base obnoxious and annoying outside of Edmonton? Is that it, how it's perceived? I'm just wondering. I'm not saying that at all.
1: People who hate the Oilers, sure.
0: But, okay. But, like, why would people hate the Oilers or their fan base?
1: Okay, here's why people hate the Oilers or try to point out fault with the Oilers.
0: Okay.
1: The Oilers are the most successful Canadian team in the NHL since 1979.
0: Sure.
1: They're even more successful than the Montreal Canadiens. There was a certain amount of good fortune involved to land Wayne Gretzky. That could have been the Winnipeg Jets, if only Scalabrine or whoever had taken the plane to Winnipeg. And then there's obviously it was easy to ridicule the team through the decade of darkness.
0: Mm-hmm.
1: And then it's like, wait a minute, you keep getting number one draft picks until you get McDavid. So now there's a certain amount of jealousy there.
0: Mm-hmm.
1: And of course, you can say, did they do enough with, well, not just McDavid, with Taylor Hall, with Nugent Hopkins.
0: Sure. So it's jealousy hate.
1: So it's I think some of it's just jealousy hate. Some of it's rivalry hate. And I mean, that's the nature of pro sports. You don't always have to be rational. Your feelings don't have to be rational.
0: Sure. That's fine. But the because the reason I brought that up is the amount of Connor's out. Connor's going to leave. Connor's going to want to trade.
1: Yeah.
0: And all that, like, that really makes some people happy. It's hilarious to me. It brings joy to some people to suggest that Connor McDavid, who, by the way, his 2-year extension hasn't even kicked in yet.
1: No, it hasn't.
0: Is locked up here in Edmonton for 2 more years. But yet, no. Connor.
1: Well, there could be the day where he doesn't play for the Edmonton Oilers. I don't sit around worrying about that day.
0: No.
1: I'm more involved in the here and now.
0: Well, yeah, his contract expires in 2 years or just over 2 years.
1: Yeah.
0: That's a fact. But you see the same stuff every year. You saw it last year.
1: I block a lot of that out. I mean,
0: it's just such a lazy.
1: It's like, hey, something bad is going to happen. Oh, okay.
0: Okay.
1: Thanks for telling me.
0: Well, thanks for living life that way.
1: You can text us, of course. You have the text open.
0: I do.
1: 780-218-9999 is the River Cree Resort and Casino inbox. 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Thank you for doing that. 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The channel is Edmonton Sports Talk. Subscribe to the channel if you haven't already. You can post in the nasty chat on YouTube and click the thumbs up button as well. Let's still try to get to 155 today, which we got over 180 yesterday.
0: We soared.
1: So that was pretty good. So click the thumbs up. I don't have my board set up for the click song, but
2: I got it. I got it, Reed.
1: Well, play it, Coop.
0: Hit it.
2: And wait a second. I think the program okay. Froze.
1: Well, we can do it. We can do it later.
0: Well, you can do it off the cuff.
1: I don't remember.
2: Click, click, click, click, click. Must you click, click. Please, please, please, click. Must you click, click. You must.
3: You must. You must.
2: You must. You must, you must click. Thumb, thumb, thumb,
3: thumb, thumb.
0: People okay. are looking yeah, at us.
1: Who wants my mic a little louder?
0: Did I bumped
1: you,
0: it.
1: You do that already. Okay.
0: I did it, baby.
1: All right. Well, let's get click, to the...
2: Click. Must you found click? It. Please, please click. Must you click? You must click. Thumb, thumb, thumb.
3: Thumb, thumb, thumb.
2: It finally played. Sorry.
0: Thanks, Coop.
1: All right. There we go. Let's get to the afternoon headlines presented by 100.3 The Bear, Edmonton's best rock. Stream them on iHeart today. This is Chet Palmer with your sports report. We're on the spot at the Booster Juice Rec Center. Booster Juice? I hardly know her. Booster Juice sure does have some funky names for its drinks. Hey, Jason Milne, is that a pomegranate passion in your pocket, or are you just happy to see me? The locals can hit the links after getting boiled in duck soup. You know, whenever my brother-in-law yells for, he's usually at the roulette wheel. I'm Jet Palmer.
0: Booster Juice? I hardly know her. I just...
1: Chet, he had it on his... He texted it to Benny, and he just read it today. Benny had a sneak peek. Afternoon headlines for 100.3 Bear. You like that one. I wasn't sure you liked that one that much. I'm not really sure. I might have to talk to Chet. Like, he usually does three stories a day, or three little...
0: Yeah.
1: Like, two of them were about Booster Juice.
0: Yeah.
1: I'm not sure if that's a sports update.
0: Hey, maybe...
1: But he's out in the community. He's stressing that he's out in the community.
0: Maybe he's on the payroll.
1: Maybe Chet's
0: got a side gig with Booster Juice.
1: Maybe he's a spokesperson for Booster Juice. Hey, do you need your juice boosted? Yeah, Chet, you make it sound like it's an oil change or something. Like, oh, what is it? It's a smoothie. Smoothie? What is this? A drink or a dance club? I did a smoothie back in the 1935.
0: That's a dance move where I'm come from.
1: All right.
0: I would love a Booster Juice.
1: I had one. Go get one.
0: What'd you get?
1: The Strawberry Sunshine. I did not get the Pomegranate Passion. That's in your pocket.
0: That's in my pocket. Strawberry Sunshine Booster Juice. Mm.
1: That's my standard.
0: That would hit the spot.
1: You got me a coffee.
0: I got you a
1: I have a second cup today? I don't often have a second cup. Yes, you got me a small one-on-one, as they say.
0: As they say.
1: All right.
0: Send in your text, 780-218-9999. We want to hear from a lot of people today, too.
1: Yeah, people's calmed down a little bit.
0: Yep.
1: After the game, and
0: I've got a theory about
1: Friday
0: that
1: afternoon.
0: By the way,
1: yeah, we do have our athlete of the week today. A little bit later on, Matthew Ludin is going to join us.
0: Hey,
1: Elks draft pick out of the he's a U of A Golden Bear. You know anybody who played football at that?
0: He was a Golden Bear, wasn't he?
1: Yeah, he might still be able to go back for a year. I'm not sure.
0: I've heard.
1: Yeah, we'll talk to him. So that's pretty cool. It's our off-topic topic, which is often fun. This really encourages audience participation. Mm-hmm. 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So do we want the title or do we want a quick plot summary or both?
0: Title and...
1: Or
0: whatever you feel. I mean, the real gravy would be title and a plot.
1: Okay.
0: And I don't have one.
1: I'm not sure I have one either.
0: I'll come up
1: with
0: something.
1: This could be one of those we get no submissions, or we get 10 brilliant ones or 100 brilliant ones.
0: Well, we could.
1: We want you to give us the plot for the Oilers season as if it were a cop mystery or a buddy cop movie, or some kind of a mystery
0: movie,
1: a Hercule Poirot mystery,
0: a whodunit,
1: or a Lethal Weapon movie.
0: Yeah.
1: So the title and the plot summary for the Oilers season as if it were a cop story or some kind of a mystery. This may not work at all. This
0: fall flat on its face.
1: But somebody will take a stab at it. Oh, maybe that could be the title. Take a stab at it.
0: Take a stab at it. How about... Average Expectations, the true untold story of the Edmonton Oilers.
1: Right.
0: That was quite a comment last night, huh? From old Captain Connie?
1: Yeah. Well, I mean, that's true. They were kind of an average team with high expectations, but they never... I mean, when you look back on the year, at any point in the season, like, were they grinding it down? Were they grinding other teams down? Or did they... You know, we talked about the lack of a long winning streak, you know, like never won more than three in a row till what, January?
0: Yeah.
1: Never won. Then they had a 5-game winning streak late in the season. You know, they didn't even have like a 15-game stretch where you're like 11-4 or something like that, where they really pack up a lot of points.
0: We've been searching for consistency all year, and obviously we didn't find it here in the playoffs. It's tough. We were an average team all year, an average team with high expectations. You're going to be disappointed. We just never found it.
1: Yeah.
0: I wonder if you thought of that
1: before.
0: Sums it up very well.
1: Yeah, and did they have the capability of finding it, quite frankly?
0: Did they have the pieces to find it?
1: Yeah, that's what I mean. Like it's, and I think maybe that's part of the discussion Did the Oilers underachieve, or did they achieve perfectly what they were capable of? You know, I think Tom and Belzy were talking about that a lot after the game last night. You know, were they, did they leave a round or two on the table, or it's like, no, they're pretty much, you know, a team that kind of not barely got into the playoffs, but didn't really take control of a playoff spot, and then just couldn't match up with an energetic team in the postseason. I think that's a big part of the discussion too. But we'll get into that. We'll hear from people on that.
0: I wonder if, Reed, do you think, and that's what my theory on, you know, you said the Oilers fans have calmed down. I'm not sure.
1: No, I'm not. I said sometimes people calm down.
0: No, but sometimes people need to as well. Sure.
1: Right.
0: But I'm not sure there was that much to calm down about. I think most Oilers fans had come to the realization that this team was most likely not going to win the Stanley Cup this
1: right.
0: year. Right? And as this series went on, I think they came to the realization that they're probably not going to move on from this series. Right?
1: Yeah.
0: I mean, it would have taken a hell of a lot for them to come back and make it through round one.
1: Right.
0: So the drop-off, the come-down, as you could say, probably wasn't as drastic as it has been. Like, say, in Game 7 of the Stanley Cup Final.
1: Sure, where you could, yeah.
0: Right? Where that's one game for the whole thing.
1: Yeah.
0: I think Oilers fans, smart hockey fans, even if they didn't outwardly express it, probably realized that this team was just not, this year was not the year.
1: Right. It would have been more surprising to go deep than to lose in the first or second round.
0: Right.
1: Of course, as a fan, you want, like Tom said this last night, he was like, well, you know, people are disappointed. Like, didn't you understand that the team was not that good? And I said, yeah, Tom, but that's why you're a fan. Cause there's hope. Like, you're in the playoffs. Like, stranger things have happened.
0: Yes.
1: Than the Oilers. If the Oilers had beaten the Ducks in the first round, that would have been by far the strangest thing I've seen happen in the NHL.
0: Right.
1: So, but you're making a good point. Like, them losing in the first round is disappointing. You got your dream shattered a little bit, but it's not surprising. But
0: right.
1: It's still disappointing, and maybe it's still disappointing that was ultimately the caliber of the team that you had, given what they were coming off of.
0: Well, if you look at the regular season and how that went and where they wound up, yeah. I mean, that was a borderline first, second round team.
1: Yeah.
0: Right? And that's exactly how it went.
1: Yeah, and I think the reason there was hope in maybe in round one and maybe round two was, as we talked about, the bracket they were in.
0: Sure.
1: You know, so.
0: And anyway, there's always hope and belief when you have Connor McDavid and Leon Draisaitl. That's simple. That is the case. Right?
1: Yeah, true. Yeah, you never know if great players can go off and win you a series or something like that. So 780-218-9999 is the River Creek Resort Casino inbox. We're going to welcome a new partner on board in the next segment. You know what? I'll get into those two tweets that I was talking about. I'll do that in the next segment as well. We'll go back to EST Global HQ, and here's the coup.

3 game 6s in the NHL tonight. Montreal at home to the Lightning, looking to close things out tonight against Tampa Bay. Utah, Vegas, they hit the ice. Golden Knights with their first opportunity to clinch the series. Elsewhere, Buffalo takes on Boston. Sabres up 3-2. And from St. Louis, the Blues having Dylan Holloway to a 5-year extension worth nearly $39 million, just shy of $8 million per season. And from Toronto, it's life or death for the Raptors, down 3-2 against the Cavaliers. Brandon Ingram downgraded to doubtful for Toronto with an ankle issue he suffered midway through Game 5. Meanwhile, the Lakers Rockets hit the hardwood. Houston has stayed alive twice already, looking to force a Game 7 with a win tonight. No Kevin Durant for the Rockets. He's out with an ankle ailment, only playing one game in this series. Detroit Orlando start things off. 5 o'clock tip-off. Magic hoping to eliminate the Pistons in 6. Also in action, the Jays and Twins match up once again. First pitch just after 6 o'clock. Patrick Corbin to the bump for Toronto. 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

0: All right, hope you're having a great Friday afternoon. Oilers eliminated last night by the Ducks. Three other series could end tonight, or maybe some of them are going to go to seven games. It is a mobile edition today of the Canadian Brewhouse Studio. We are at the Booster Juice Rec Center in Terwilliger. So here we go. It's May. Turn up the heat this May at the Canadian Brewhouse with the wing flavor of the month, roasted jalapeno poblano, spicy, bold, and bursting with roasted pepper flavor. Get them while they're hot for a limited time at the Canadian Brewhouse.
1: Well, Reed, got something exciting here to talk about. We've entered into a new partnership, Edmonton Sports Talk, the Reed Wilkins Show, with Commonwealth Stadium. We're sponsored by a cement building. This is fantastic. We're living large. So we are pleased to announce that the Reed Wilkins Show will be talking a lot more about Commonwealth Stadium. This might be fun. We might have to talk to about Commonwealth like it's a person. We'll come up with something. And I might as well just let the cat out of the bag, right? Okay. Maybe, maybe not. I don't care. Commonwealth is the official partner of the presenting partner of the Green and Gold Kickoff and Post-Game Show. Incredible. So Matthew Iwanek will be broadcasting live from the Commonwealth Rec Center on Elks home games. Okay.
0: Oh, sweet.
1: Away games will be back in the studio, but we're going to be partnering with Commonwealth, so we're going to be broadcasting from the Commonwealth Rec Center on home game days. And with that comes some pretty cool opportunities. I know for a fact right now we have tickets that we will be giving away for the Canada-Uzbekistan World Cup warm-up.
0: Oh, sweet.
1: So we'll get to that. And we're going to be following up with all the concerts that are coming to Commonwealth this summer, all the Elks games, all that fun stuff. So, yes, really excited to have Commonwealth Stadium on board.
0: All right. And speaking of that match for the men's soccer team, the road to the World Cup, Uzbekistan here on June 1st. That's in a month. 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And as Jay mentioned, stay tuned for your chance to win. So that is awesome stuff to have Commonwealth Stadium on board. So after the Oilers were eliminated last night, of course, a lot of people weighing in on social media, which is fine. But a couple things caught my eye, and I got to talk about this. And I should say, in the past, I have had both these people on my shows. I don't know if they've been on. Well, Thomas Drantz was on this show, I think, for sure. These were tweets. One of them from Thomas Drantz. I think he's still based in Vancouver, writes for The Athletic. Matt Larkin as well, another hockey writer. So I wanted to read these because I don't think they're entirely accurate or give the proper perspective on why the Oilers lost.
1: Okay.
0: And I just thought, you know what, that kind of eats at me that this is what they're putting forward. Okay? So this is what I was teasing earlier in the show. So Thomas Drantz wrote this. Make absolutely no mistake, the Ducks series win represents a changing of the guard in the Pacific Division. McDavid should be absolutely furious about the team they've put around him. Get your popcorn ready. What comes next in Edmonton could be very interesting. All right. I'm not even going to talk too much about the last two sentences. I mean, I don't think McDavid is sitting there being furious. I'm sure they're frustrated. Losing sucks. Mm-hmm. I don't think he's sitting around being furious about the team they've put around him. Get your popcorn ready. What comes next in Edmonton could be very interesting. Well, you could say that about any team in the league in their offseason.
1: Sure.
0: This is what I kind of take issue with. Make absolutely no mistake, the Ducks series win represents a changing of the guard in the Pacific Division. Now, as I've just said, I think the Ducks are very good. I think they played very well. Credit to them. They were the better team in this series. You know, the first thing I said to Tom and Belzy last night was, after the first period of game one, the Ducks controlled this series, except for a couple of bursts by the Oilers that allowed them to win a couple of games.
1: Okay.
0: Anaheim was a better team, you know? So good for Anaheim, good for their players, good for their, you know, their younger players, the players who'd never been in the playoffs before, good for their coaching staff. They put it together. They beat the Oilers. Absolutely. I hesitate to call this a changing of the guard in the Pacific Division because they might still have to still get past Vegas, and I don't know if they're going to.
1: Mm-hmm.
0: Like, if they win the next round, I might be more inclined to say that. The one thing I would say, and I would say this to Thomas Drantz if I were talking to him, you know, there's been a lot of teams who have won a round and looked like here we come, and then there's been a step back, including the Oilers in 2017. You know, the Oilers went to the second round in 2017. McDavid won the Hart Trophy. Talbot was very good. And they came out the next year and weren't very good and missed the playoffs for two more years. And then they, you know, had to build back up again. So I don't know if it's a changing of the guard. It could be. I think it's too early to proclaim that based on the Ducks beating the Oilers. Okay?
1: Okay.
0: Now, again, it could be. I would just be reluctant to say that right now. And I also want to point something else out. And this is what bugs me. Okay? And it's quite frankly hypocrisy by other members of the media. Okay? So the Anaheim Ducks won this series. One of the major reasons they won it was that their power play was 50%.
1: Yes.
0: Okay? Can you think of any other teams that won playoff series in recent years because they had a really good power play? It was the Edmonton Oilers.
1: Yes.
0: And a lot of the writing about the Oilers, you know, has been...
1: Interesting.
0: And I'm not saying, again, I'm not saying it's inaccurate what was written about the Oilers. Well, you know, so the Oilers, you know, beat somebody in the first round, beat somebody else. Well, the Oilers win because they have a good power play, but they have shaky goaltending and they can't defend. So when the Oilers were winning that
1: way, they're not really a
0: great
1: team.
0: They still sucked.
1: Yeah.
0: The Anaheim Ducks win that way, and they're the next big thing in the National Hockey
1: League. Sound the alarm.
0: So that's what bugs me about what Drantz treated.
1: Sure.
0: Treated. Make absolutely no mistake, the Ducks series win represents a changing of the guard in the Pacific Division. Maybe, but I don't know if we can say that based on one series win. I don't know if we can say that. Again, what's always been the knock against the Oilers? They got some stars, and they can play up-tempo hockey. They can't defend.
1: Yep.
0: Let's remember, everybody, the Anaheim Ducks were 29th in goals against per game. They were the fourth-worst defensive team. In the playoffs, they were one of the worst defensive teams in the first round. They just beat a team that was worse, that did worse than they did. I mean, the Anaheim Ducks really actually allowed a ton of goals in this series, especially for a team that wound up winning.

0: game.
1: Does the Dostal thing linger? No.
2: Well, he hasn't been good the entire...
1: Also a good point.
2: Yeah.
3: The stats of now the worst goaltender in the National Hockey League playoffs so far.
4: Yeah.
3: There's no way they don't go back to him, though. Huso made a couple of nice saves, but Dostal's their guy.
4: And
3: as Noodle said this morning, Huso's basically the number three guy.
5: Doyle Stream. 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
21: We'll finish this and do your play of the day.
0: Okay, so we had a bit of a technical issue there. I think I got cut off in the middle of my thought, which probably was relieving to a lot of people. But I'll just wrap it up. I was talking about this. Thomas Drantz of The Athletic tweeted out last night, make absolutely no mistake, this Ducks series win represents a changing of the guard in the Pacific Division. I hesitate to label it that. Maybe it will. Maybe five years from now, we'll say that's when it started for the Anaheim Ducks. I hesitate to say that because there have been teams that have looked like they take a step forward with a playoff win, and then it might take them 3 or 4 years to really get good. And this just confuses me a little bit, because when the Oilers were an up-and-coming team, they had a good power play, and maybe they didn't always have great goaltending, and they didn't defend very well. And they would get criticized for it and say, well, they're not actually a real threat yet. The Ducks win a series based on a really good power play, but they have shoddy defending and questionable goaltending, yet they're the next big thing. Doesn't make sense to me.
4: Yep.
0: So again, I think sometimes it's just someone wants to crap on the Oilers. That's what I'm saying to that one. Now, I'm not saying the Oilers don't have flaws. It's just what's your standard for a good team? Because I think that this was two of the weaker teams in the entire playoffs who got to play each other in the first round. And again, the Ducks defensively were 29th overall in the NHL during the season. Fourth worst in goals against. The Oilers weren't very good either. They were 25th. They got to play each other. I think this was two flawed teams who went at it, and the Oilers' flaws got more exposed. So that's why I would hesitate to say, here come the Anaheim Ducks. Now, they got a lot of good young players. Jackson Lacombe is outstanding. But I still think there are some question marks and things they're probably going to have to learn along the way. That's all I'm saying. If they beat Utah or Vegas, then okay, I might be a little bit more convinced.
4: Now, okay, just thinking out loud, is Thomas Drantz writing that just to get a reaction like this?
0: Oh, maybe. I don't know. I don't know him well enough.
4: Right?
0: He tweets a lot. He has a lot of thoughts.
4: Yeah. But after a series-ending game, to write something like that, that would get reaction.
0: Well, and it's easy to say, here's why a team... Again, people love this narrative. McDavid should be absolutely furious about the team they've put around him. Okay, I guess everything in the world revolves around how Connor McDavid feels.
4: Let's not, okay.
0: Is Thomas Drantz absolutely furious about all the people the Athletic laid off? I'd like to know. Does he get furious about anything?
4: I don't really like when people, say, well, McDavid must be this. McDavid's the leader of this team. Reed. He is the Edmonton Oilers' leader.
0: Sure.
4: If anybody should take a loss to heart the most, it would be him.
0: Sure.
4: Not him criticizing other people. And by his comments he made last night, he's well aware of the situation here.
0: Sure.
4: He's not an idiot. He knows what this team needs, where they're deficient, and he might even have a game plan as to what to do. And I know we've got all summer to talk about it, but
0: sure.
4: The Connor is frustrated. Connor is, he must be pissed.
0: Yeah.
4: No, I don't know. I think first and foremost, he'd probably look at himself in the mirror. That's what leaders do, and he's one of them.
0: So that's one thing. Now, again, I'm not discrediting the Ducks. I took them very seriously coming to the series. They did it well. I'm just questioning the logic of what Drantz wrote. Matt Larkin wrote this last night. Said it before, and I'll say it again. The degree to which the Oilers have neglected their goaltending and cheaped out on duct tape fixes during the McDavid era is irresponsible. 99 had Fuhr. 66 had Barrasso. 87 had Fleury. Reward your generational star with a star goalie. All right. I think that's an oversimplification. Of course, we can talk about the Oilers' goaltending a lot. To be fair, Mike Smith had a couple really good, really good years here. Probably the team wasn't quite ready to win yet. Yes, 99 had Fuhr. He was a high draft pick. Tom Barrasso was really good with Mario. Crosby did play with Marc-Andre Fleury, though he was supplanted by Matt Murray in their second and third cup wins, was he not? The Oilers, you know, have been pursuing a solid goaltender. There's no doubt about that. You can question some of the decisions, some of the trades. I mean, trading Skinner for Jari. You know, we hear people, well, why they should have signed Alex, you know, they should have signed Alex Lyon. He was out there, was it the last year or the year before? You know, now he's doing well for Buffalo. Like, absolutely, this is a talking point and should be discussed. And I think management can be criticized. But I would say this to Matt Larkin. I wouldn't say it's all been duct tape fixes, nor would I say it's that they cheaped out. The Oilers actually did spend a lot of money on a goaltender.
4: They sure did.
0: They're still paying him.
4: I think he's still getting paid.
0: So, you know, they did take a chance and they did pay somebody. It just turned out to be a guy who unfortunately wasn't able to do the job, which is, I'm talking about Jack Campbell, of course. So, but for Matt Larkin to say, well, they've never tried to sign a goaltender or they've never tried to do anything with the goaltender, again, isn't true. Now, I'm not saying that they've made good moves, because for the most part, they haven't. But I'm saying, I'm saying that, you know, that's kind of inaccurate. What's being said there?
4: That one is a bit more closer to what I would consider rational. Or I get the direction of what he's saying there.
0: Sure,
4: I understand that. Essentially, you're wasting Connor McDavid's years with poor goaltending or below average.
0: Right.
4: And it certainly hasn't been great, right? But it's certainly not great for a lot of other teams, too. I mean, like, do the Oilers need to have a Bobrovsky-like player in net for them to win the Stanley Cup?
0: Well, it would help.
4: Sure. So would defending.
0: Yes, that would also help.
4: Right? The Oilers can score goals. They can go toe-to-toe with teams. It's the chicken-or-egg discussion again with goaltending. Is the goaltending that bad, or is the defense just that bad? Right?
0: Mm-hmm.
4: I mean, last night, two of those goals are bing, bang, bong. Like, they're not fluke. I get it. They happen. It's a bounce. But those things happen. I understand that Jack Campbell is still getting paid by the Oilers.
0: Yes.
4: And they did cough up a lot of money for
0: that. Yeah, for sure. Yeah, I mean, the Skinner for Jari trade has turned out quite poorly. Extremely, extremely poorly.
4: Extremely poorly.
0: Sure.
4: Do you think the Oilers have their goalie? Do you think the Oilers will figure it out with Connor Ingram?
0: I don't know. I mean, I think that there is a potential there for him to be a decent starter. I think he was that for most of his tenure this season. I don't think they lost the series because of him by any means. You know, Dusty and I were talking about this on the oil stream. Like, I said, what if you get him for 3x3? And then Dusty said, yeah, but if you're Ingram's agent, aren't you saying don't sign for less than what Jari's making?
4: Well,
0: I mean, the coach came out late in the regular season and said, you're the number one, and you played 5 of the 6 playoff games. You know, you were the only guy who won games in the playoffs this year. So, I don't know. I mean, I know people are writing in about Connor Unger on the farm. He's probably still going to be in the farm next year. Yeah, I mean, we'll see who they acquire. I'm just saying the Oilers did take a stab at spending money on a goaltender.
4: Yeah.
0: He didn't turn out to be very good.
4: What do we got here?
0: Oh, wow. That's incredibly generous of you. Yeah, sure. Yeah.
4: X one.
0: Larger XL for me is great.
4: Okay.
0: Yeah, XL is probably good then. Well, that's nice. We're getting some. So anyway,
4: we're getting some
0: I just
4: gear.
0: Noticed these things.
4: Yeah, you can take them.
0: People, quote unquote, analyzing the orders that I didn't think was entirely accurate.
4: No, and it's not.
0: One of the quite frank was kind of a double standard about how some teams sometimes currently get talked about.
4: Right. You know? But are you surprised? Are you surprised these comments come out?
0: No.
4: No. Because.
0: Thank you.
4: Unfortunately, 1XL is fine.
0: We're getting stuff.
4: Yeah.
0: yeah, I've also found, I don't know, I'm going to say something here. I probably shouldn't, but I will.
4: Oh, now you
0: I've
4: have
0: I've also
4: to.
0: Found from my years Thanks, in Rose. Broadcasting. Thank you so
4: Thank
0: much.
4: You. Look at
0: I've,
4: these.
0: I've also found from my years in broadcasting, it's almost like when something negative happens to a team or a team loses or an athlete fails, that it's always the writers who are tripping over each other to see who can be the most negative.
4: Exactly.
0: Who can be the most critical? Who can be the most I told you so? Who can be the most, well, that this team would only succeed if they would have done this, like I'm saying right now after the fact. Like, okay, buddy, calm down.
4: It is funny how you say tripping over themselves to get the most clickbaitable headline
0: sure.
4: out there so that, you know, oh, yeah. But, Reed, I think that, unfortunately, there's a market for it. There's a major market for clickbait headlines because a lot of that is what Oilers fans are wanting to see and wanting to know, yeah, that's exactly right. Connor McDavid should leave.
0: Or pushing back, like I push back sometimes.
4: Well,
0: like,
4: yeah.
0: How dare you from out there crap on my team? I can crap on my team, but you can't.
4: Right. So effectively, as a writer, as someone that goes to print, or in this term, digital print, you're getting the hate readers and you're getting the support readers.
0: Right.
4: You've done your job.
0: Yeah, sure.
4: But that must be an odd place to live in that space. In that headspace.
1: The oil stream.
3: Does the Dostal thing linger? Are they in his head now?
18: Well, he hasn't been good the entire series.
3: Also a good point.
18: Yeah.
3: He also has the stats of now the worst goaltender in the National Hockey League playoffs so far.
18: Yeah.
3: There's no way they don't go back to him, though. Huso made a couple of nice saves,
18: but
3: Dostal's their guy.
18: And
3: as Noodle said this morning, Huso's basically the number three guy.
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0: 6:08 on a Monday morning, and the off-season officially begins.
1: What off-season?
0: Oh, what off-season? I said off-season, and then you said what off-season. That should be a bit.
1: Oh, it's going to be a bit.
0: It's going to be a very popular
1: this
0: bit.
1: This off-season, it's going to be a bit.
0: Oh, is it ever?
1: A little bit.
0: The off-season starts with a bang. It might be worse than I thought. And I thought it was pretty bad. How about that, eh? All right, 780-218-9999. It is the Nielsen Show, bright and early on a Monday morning. Dustin Nielsen, Lieutenant Eric, and YouTube Trev with you. 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
2: Weiss Johnson, whoa.
0: Johnson, would I suggest getting a new hot water tank? Yes, I would. I recently got one, and it is, I'll tell you this, it is heating up my water. Oh, it is heating up my water very well.
1: Too hot.
0: Eh? It's too hot. Yeah. I texted Dennis. I said, listen, man, this hot water tank is too effective. I want my old one back. Can you just weld up the hole in the bottom? That would be great. I want to get to a couple of conch requests here early in the show. And when we hit them this early, you know they're important. And this one certainly is. Scott from Wainwright says, morning, boys. Bright and early. My family and I are on the road heading into the Stollery from Wainwright for my 16-year-old daughter to have an MRI and then a meeting with the radiologist and the oncologist about next steps following her successful 17-hour surgery that took the cancerous tumor out of her face and brain 5 weeks ago. Hoping for a good news today. So if we could get a conch this morning for Peyton and her continued battle with cancer, would be a nice way to start the day. My man.
1: Absolutely.
0: Peyton, you go get it. Let's go.
1: Yep.
0: Conch and thoughts to Scott and Peyton and their family and continued success in your battle against cancer. 780-218-9999. Shotsky Jerry says, hello, gentlemen. As we all know Shotsky Jerry, he's the guy who brings the Shotsky to EST events. Yeah. As a loyal AM Nasty member, need to ask a big favor of you. I've listened for many years, became a regular listener when we adopted a rescue dog on Christmas Day in 2018. Not long after, we started biking

0: even up to minus 30, and you entertain me on my Walkman. That's true. You didn't have a Walkman. My handle of that name was right. Jerry Kirby in the Yellow Sports Walkman.
1: That's right.
0: Sunday afternoon, we had to say goodbye to Kirby as he succumbed to liver issues at only 8 years old. He was a true and loyal friend asking for a conch for our dear friend Kirby, who left his forever paw prints on our hearts. Thank you. Shotsky Jerry. Shotsky Jerry. Shotsky Jerry. Nasty Bash. We got a date for it. I don't know if Maddie wants me to announce it yet. But we're pouring one out for Curb.
1: Absolutely.
0: At the Nasty Bash on that Shotsky. Hey, I think that's good as well. Sailor's instance. Can I get a conch for my daughter, Rosemary?
1: Jeez.
0: And baby girl turned two today, and daddy's a hot mess today. Who's got the Kleenex? Oh, he's so sad because he's already grown up. Oh, my goodness.
1: And Dr. J says, Jamie Souvenz. Whatever that means in French, you're the Habs fan here. You should.
0: Oh, yeah. Je me souviens. It means, my name is Souvenirs.
1: Action.
0: Maybe. I don't know. Et le bout.
1: Bonne chance. Hey.
0: Un, deux, trois, quatre, cinq, six, sept, huit, neuf. They had neuf shots last night, and it didn't matter.
1: It wasn't the Friday night that you had hoped, but the weekend as a whole.
0: No, I mean, Friday night ended up being okay-ish.
1: Okay is okay, but.
0: Friday night was okay-ish. As LeBron finished off one of the top 15 upsets in NBA history, just saying from an odds perspective, it was. and then the Habs getting it done yesterday. Dobish is a cold blooded killer. That guy was unreal yesterday. And, the Habs only needed 9 shots. 2 of them got past Vasilevsky and give us a 1-way ticket for Coop to come to Edmonton. Oh, Marty St. Louis. My God.
1: You got 9 shots.
0: We're not leaving. And Marty St. Louis in the locker room. No. Like, the fact that they're doing this Wolf of Wall Street, it makes me love him even more. Kevin Bieksa said it on the broadcast last night. The entire nation should be cheering for the Montreal Canadiens because they're a very likable young team.
1: They're fun.
0: Fun team. We'll see. I mean, Buffalo's there for the taking, too.
1: I'm hopping on the Buffalo train.
0: You son of a gun.
1: I think. And that's really
0: I understand.
1: Fans
0: I think
1: that'd
0: be a great series.
1: Yeah. I kind of like it, but this is going to be great. Yeah, and Leafs finding their guys too. I mean, it's all kind of popping off.
0: Yeah.
1: Montreal moves on to round two, and the Leafs hire Jacob.
0: Well, we'll get into it with Darren Dreger. Just how impressive was his 6-year run at Wendy's? Because, and we're not even doing that. Like, he owns 61 Wendy's franchises. That's like what he's been doing since the NHL suspended him.
1: Pelly brought up the Sabres and the Habs, and that. No whole dismissal, and now they're meeting in the second round.
0: Yeah.
1: And they're going off and bringing back somebody and hiring a Wendy's guy.
0: Yeah. It's interesting.
1: Wow.
0: It's very, well, we'll see how it goes. And then, of course, the Edmonton Oilers, the gift that keeps on giving. So we're going to get into their availabilities over the weekend. So you shaved off the mustache. This is a big news. So it was a playoff
1: Not
0: mustache?
1: Not just the mustache.
0: Oh, my goodness, LTE. He did some manscaping. You know what we're talking about. Anyway.
2: You look good, LT.
0: So, but the mustache is very noticeable. It's not like I walked down the hallway today and was like, oh, hey, Rick. shaved down there too?
1: Yeah. Well, there was a bulge, a noticeable bulge with that.
0: It was pretty. I loved your mustache, but I like seeing old baby face
1: too.
0: Rick here.
1: I didn't want it to, because if you get it too in the summer, then there's that tan.
0: Oh,
1: so
0: oh good point.
1: To move on,
0: good
1: then it'll be
0: point.
1: Like,
0: that's true.
1: No, I'm I feel like a new man.
0: Trev, you shave off that little beard you were growing with that mustache too?
2: No, still got it.
0: Seriously, you haven't shaved your beard in like 2 weeks?
2: How's
0: your mustache so sick? But the rest of the stuff doesn't really come in that much.
2: This is a week.
0: I know, but it doesn't look, it's not very impressive.
2: No, I know. That's why I only grow the stash.
0: Why is your stash so awesome? How's your stash so awesome?
2: I don't know, man.
0: You only grow a mustache?
2: Yeah, like I only grow superior.
0: That's phenomenal.
2: Lip hairs. Everywhere else, it's very not so superior.
0: That's incredible.
2: Thank you.
0: You have a good weekend?
2: Oh.
0: You play some frisbee? Did you do some frisbee golf?
2: Yes, I did. Nice. I almost tweeted that I almost tweeted, man, what an unreal weekend. I love this weekend so much. It was just so fun, and I can't wait to get a lot more weekends like this, boys. Like, the sun was up, birds were chirping. I woke up at like 7 o'clock on a Saturday, and it was already sunny and gorgeous out, and I went and threw some discs. I went disc golf, that was great. Shot pretty good, actually.
0: You did, hey?
2: Yeah.
0: Coming out of the gate hot in the disc golf scene.
2: A little rusty on some of my shots, but for the most part, I liked my game.
0: That's encouraging for you.
2: Yeah, it is.
0: Good, man. I hope this is finally the year you make the disc golf tour.
2: Yeah, I'm going to.
1: Maybe the nation will come calling, hey?
0: Yeah. Cool.
2: Yeah, that would be cool.
1: Serve but your country.
2: It was fun, man. Like, yeah, oh, I love it. Oh, I'm back. Like, I'm so excited.
0: This guy is.
2: This is good.
0: I thought you would have been in the fetal position in your house all weekend, just crying because of the hockey team.
2: No, just nodding my head, man. That's what I was doing. Nodding my head.
0: Just shaking your head.
2: Unbelievable.
0: Nodding heads going like this.
2: Oh, yeah, yeah. Shaking my head.
1: Other way. Yeah, you're shaking.
0: That's right. I was just sitting there shaking his head going, I was just nodding my head like this. All right. You can text us anytime. That'll get you into the old Paris Jewelers inbox. Don't be a dud. 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And of course, Royal Pizza. Nielsen family had a little movie night Saturday night. Ordered myself a Royal Pizza pie. Meat lovers in the house.
1: Meat lovers?
0: Little parm shaker.
1: Yeah, sure.
0: On top there.
1: Some chilies.
0: Can of root beer. I got the chilies, but I don't use the chilies. Sometimes Tam will dabble with the chilies. Yeah,
1: yeah. A can of root beer. And then
0: had a couple slices left over.
1: Okay.
0: Living my best life.
1: Where are the wings?
0: Didn't get wings. Okay. Didn't get wings. 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Leon's postage availability was great. We're going to get into that as we work our way through the show for sure. Let's lay this bad boy out for you here. And then we'll dive in your morning announcement. We got to hit some comments on. We're going to get into it at 6:32. What a weekend for the Edmonton Oilers. Leon Draisaitl, just an incredible postseason availability. Connor McDavid agrees with everything that Leon says, and Stan Bowman thought they misused Trent Frederick this year.
1: Well, all right, goaltending as well. I think.
0: Sounds good. Yeah, he's going to improve goaltending.
1: Well, second time's a charm.
0: They misused Frederick. Now, if this isn't a guy who you want running your organization, who is? The good, bad, and ugly from the weekend coming up before 7 o'clock. Darren Dreger is going to join us just after 7 o'clock today. The Play Alberta Early Bird Bet of the Day. We'll dive into something there around 7:25. That's a good. For the Italian Center around 7:30. How about this? Off-season? What off-season?
1: What off-season?
0: For GCL Diesel. We're going to dive into the comments from the, you know, the big boys over the weekend, but we're here for you right now. You can chime in 780-218-9999, or over in the nasty chat. What's up, everybody, over on YouTube today? Hammer the thumbs up for us. We're going to dive into this Oilers conversation here. Kind of easy trivia. 3 questions too many. Gager on the Oilers comments from the weekend. Formula One race was crazy. I think both Max Verstappen and Charles Leclerc did 360s.
1: How about Antonelli, hey?
0: Antonelli, 3 in a row.
1: It's on fire.
0: 3 in a row for the kid. So we'll get into that as well. And then we've got the wrap for William Huff. 6 o'clock hour brought to you by Ewell.

0: 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All right, so the offseason is upon us here for the mighty Edmonton Oilers. And I guess we still have to come up with that offseason handle.
1: We started the project on Friday, and
0: we can't forget it. I was thinking this is not what it's going to be. But after Leon's comments over the weekend, maybe this should be like Operation Right Direction or Operation Stay the Course,
1: Or from some things I saw online, Operation McDavid Package.
0: Oh,
1: I'm just saying, you had the dissertation of them winning the series and then going on and on.
0: Yeah,
1: but the best part of all this, you know, postseason availability is everybody's takes online on how they would fix the team.
0: Oh, there's so many.
1: There's so many.
0: It's a lot of fun. I see people posting lineups that just don't have Darnell Nurse in it, but don't explain how they got rid of Darnell Nurse.
1: Hey.
0: If you're going to post a lineup and be like, here's my team next year, and Darnell Nurse isn't in it, you got to show a little bit of homework here. Like, you can't just magically make him disappear into thin air. What are you doing here?
1: Maybe that is how you do it, eh?
0: Look, man, I'll say this. It might be worse than I thought. Like, I thought that they were going to roll out there and, you know, Bowman tried to use injuries as an excuse, whatever. I thought Leon and Connor might come out and be like, yeah, we were tired, banged up. They did mention lots of hockey, and there was lots of hockey.
1: Reason, not excuse.
0: It's the truth.
1: Yeah.
0: But for Leon to say that the organization is not heading in the right direction and there's 2 years left of Connor McDavid, and you got to make sure you turn this thing around. Eye-opening. I loved it from Leon. He obviously seems a little bit more concerned than those above him in the organization, or at least it came off that way yesterday. I thought it would be a lot of, you know, the other team played pretty well. We were banged up. A lot of hockey. We'll be fine. We'll be okay. We'll be back next year because we know how to get there. And it wasn't. It wasn't. It was Leon Draisaitl saying, we've taken steps back. I love the fact he even referenced Ryan McLeod, Warren Fogle, Cody Ceci. He laid it out. He said 2024 was our best team. We had Fogle and McLeod and all these guys. I mean, to me, that's a direct shot. And whether he wants to take it or not, and I love that he said it, but you're looking at Jeff Jackson, who came in and started to dismantle a bit of a 2024 team that had some younger guys on it, let some guys leave on offer sheets. And since then, I think you could say they've probably been trending in the wrong direction. So what do you think of Leon? Trevor, well, I want your thoughts on this too. What do you think of it?
1: It was refreshing to hear such honesty from players, right, who always talk about this, but equally surprising, as you just laid out, like surprisingly refreshing or refreshingly surprising. I don't know how you want to kind of...
0: Refreshingly surprising might be a good way to look at it.
1: Maybe this is... I don't know if this is what people wanted to hear. I mean, you clearly you want players to be forthright and honest and you know, showing their colors, and I think we all like that. But yeah, I don't know if that's what a lot of people maybe expected in terms of the honesty and going there. So it was pretty eye opening, you know, and then again, to go online and kind of read everybody's thoughts regarding it, this makes for a delicious offseason, one of which we came and did the show Friday from Booster Juice to Rilliger Rec Center.
0: Awesome
1: for the hockey
0: time, by the way.
1: Hockey Helps the Homeless. I mean, we were thinking, okay, well, and people wanted a pound of flesh and this and that. And I kind of laid back and I said, you know, I could see maybe Mark Stewart with the penalty kill and maybe, and then they run it back. Yeah. And it's, I know everybody wants to do these things and enact it, but I didn't really see it now, given these words. I mean,
0: I think everything's under the microscope
1: it's all
0: now.
1: On the table, baby. So, and maybe, and again, I do think going out when they did has helped bring this forward. I mean, if you again win a couple series, if you make it to the conference final, you could argue or maybe think that, you know, they're still right there. This isn't a series they should have lost, really, again, with the team and the top end talent they have. So, I think in a sense it's good that they bowed out when they did because it enacts and it brings forth these conversations. And clearly the players, you heard there from the leadership, you know, want something. I'm still kind of like, I believe it, but I'm still kind of in disbelief to how they went about saying like, it because they're not, you know, those two guys saying those types of things. Wasn't expecting that.
0: For Leon to link it directly back to the 24 team and mention those
1: names.
0: By name
1: names
0: by names and then we know who was the guy who let this guy walk and traded this guy and did this with this guy. And you know, it starts at the top with Jeff Jackson. And to me, Jeff Jackson hearing what Leon Draisaitl said, either, I mean, should either piss you off or be the ultimate wake-up call and be like, man, you got to get this thing sorted out.
1: Oh, and I wonder what a guy like Daryl makes of all it as well, like just watching it all from the very top of the organization, right? Like,
0: oh, it can't be ideal when your two superstars are coming out and saying this thing's heading in the wrong direction.
1: Right.
0: And I would also point this out. If your two superstars are coming, and look, are they? Is Connor McDavid perfect? No, he's not perfect, but he's damn good and he's extremely important to the team. Leon Draisaitl, damn good, extremely important to the team, the franchise, hell of a city for these two guys. So if you're Daryl Cates and you're sitting there watching your two superstars say that your organization is heading in the wrong direction, are you just going to sit there and stand pat?
1: I don't think you can.
0: Trev, what say you, man?
2: I hope not. I hope not. Yeah, it was so much to discuss, boys. This is going to be a tremendous offseason.
0: The next 2 months leading up to free agency. We said it on Friday. Like, yeah. Edmonton was like, for our show, for this show, we were raised in the darkness.
2: Yeah.
0: Like, we get it. We understand. I'm getting more stoked to talk about this than going out in the third round, for goodness sakes.
2: And in my time being a fan, that's all I knew growing up was talking exactly. This kind of stuff.
0: That's your whole life.
2: Yeah. So, yeah, like listening to what Leon had to say, I was cheering. I was like hooting and hollering. I was like, you tell him. Like, absolutely. I was fist pumping. Like, let him hear it. He also said, like, we have taken big steps back. And, yeah, I am concerned. And I was like, oh, you know, and then, you know, God forbid we've got the best player for who knows
0: two more years. And yeah, God knows what happens. And,
2: yeah, exactly. That's
1: one, maybe.
2: One, yeah, who knows?
0: Well,
2: yeah.
0: Who knows? I mean, but Pierre LeBrun was saying Leon might 102. It's like, come on, Pierre. Yeah, yeah. Let's calm down, man. Like,
2: yeah, but I mean, I love what Connor and Leon had to say. And then everything that Stan Bowman had to say afterwards just made me scratch my head. You know, him looking at, you know, the likes of Vasily Podkolzin, Matt Savoy, Ike Howard, those guys are going to be great for. Yeah, I get that those guys are going to be complimentary pieces, but you're going to need so much more than just those three to get this team to where you want to be. Like, those three players don't replace the players that they had in the 24 season. They don't. And then he talked about the goaltending. That was also very alarming. And then he said, he's like, no, you know,
0: I love that we haven't even got to that part. You're like, talking about the goaltending. That was also very alarming.
2: Yeah. And then he mentioned, you know, I don't envision us making massive changes. It seemed like in his eyes, he has 100% faith in this team. And his opt out was, oh, no, we couldn't get. Yeah, we weren't really healthy all season long. From hearing
0: he did try to say this guy's
2: 30 minutes,
0: and then this guy's
2: and then
0: there,
2: when we finally got them back, and then we had enough. So I'm sorry, I don't buy that. I absolutely don't buy that. The mistakes that he's made over the last two seasons have been just so bad, so bad, and it's been so quick, guys. It's been 2 years. Like, you want the next 2 years, this guy behind the wheel?
0: That's a scary thing.
2: That is so scary. So, no, man, like, I want him out. I want him gone. He set them back. He is literally Chiarelli 2.0, and it's a tough watch. Like, he is ruining the McDavid. You know, they've had a setback, you know, Chiarelli and all that. Ken Holland come in. Everything was going great, and then this guy steps in there, and he's ruining it again. So it's very alarming.
0: 780-218-9999. We're going to continue with that conversation coming up here just after 6:30. Let's quickly dive in to your morning announcements today. 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Affordable rates for juniors, seniors, and adults. It's a walkable par 58. Great for a family-friendly atmosphere. Perfect for all skill levels, but ideal for you shorter hitters and those of you just learning the game. Snag a smash burger at Shorty's after the round. Check them out on Instagram at Rundle Park SC. All right, elsewhere in the world of sports, like I said, we're going to come back around to this whole Oilers thing around 6:30, which is like 5 minutes from now once we get back from the update. The Habs knock off the Lightning. Just 9 shots on goal. Find a way to get it done. Newhook batting it. Vasilevskiy. I wonder, Vasilevskiy had not touched and seen the puck a lot. That one comes off the boards. I wonder if he'd face 30 shots if he's just tucked in on his post. But that puck's coming out, and he reaches out with his blocker to try to punch it. Newhawk puts it, bats it off him into the back of the net, and the Habs steal game seven.
1: That's why on the road keep that Tampa. Shot total very low.
0: Yeah, keep it low. Yeah. Yeah. For those goalies in Buffalo, you're going to face somewhere between 8 and 12 shots.
1: Be ready.
0: In fact, it was the fewest shots in a victory in NHL playoff history. One of the three teams that only had 10 and 1 was the Edmonton Oilers last year. Or was it in 2024? It's against Dallas. Remember they got a shot like 36-10 or something like that? And then there was the other game, which looked like it was a different sport on a different planet entirely, as the Colorado Avalanche hang 9 on the Minnesota Wild. Wahlstedt left in the entire game despite giving up, 8 and an empty netter. So I don't think we're going to see 15 goals every single game in that series, but for Colorado to come off like a dud entertainment series against the Kings where it was very low scoring, to go out and hang 9 on Minnesota's was starting that series with an absolute bang. The Leafs are going to hire John Chayka, who had not worked for an NHL team since he cheated and then was suspended when he was with the Coyotes. I mean, he resigned, sorry.
1: And had frozen computer screens of analytics up in his office that didn't work. But hey, it's Matt Sundin.
0: Matt Sundin.
1: That glows over, you know.
0: I think that's got to be what they're thinking was. Hey, like, well, you know, we'll hire this guy. It might not go over too well, but Matt Sundin's here.
1: Might I interest you in this tall,
0: so we'll see
1: Matt
0: how
1: Sundin.
0: That goes. NBA, the Raptors knocked off by the Cavs in Game 7, and the Pistons complete the 3-1 comeback to get by the Magic as well. 109 points for Cade Cunningham in the last three games of that series. Second most all time for a player when his team was down 3-1.
1: Orlando had him, and they let him off the hook.
0: Pistons looked like a mess in the first half of that series, and then obviously figured it out.
1: Cavs playing a little Kendrick as well, closing that out against the Raptors. Did you hear that?
0: Were they?
1: Oh, yeah.
0: Oh boy. Yeah. Oh, yeah. The hip-hop game.
1: Aubrey didn't sleep well.
0: All right, on the way next, we're going to dive back into it. Leon Draisaitl, we'll actually hear his comment and what he had to say that at least it had to be said. I'm glad he said it. Like, you can't, like, all of us sit here and watch it, and you can tell it's heading in the wrong direction. And management's going to try to spin it their way, but you've got one of your superstar players stepping up and going, yeah, I know I am concerned about this. It is, we have taken steps back. So we're going to get into that coming up. If you're listening over on 95.7, don't go anywhere. A couple minutes of commercials, quick traffic update, then you're right back with us. If you're watching over on YouTube today, hammer the thumbs up for us as well. We will get into that. We got a sports update on all of our online platforms with Lieutenant Eric, brought to you by Paramount Flooring. 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

Stanley Cup playoffs yesterday saw the Montreal Canadiens advance, taking Game 7 over the Lightning 2-1 down in Tampa. Montreal outshot 29-9 in that game. Game 1 at Buffalo will go Wednesday. John Cooper has yet to be fired by the Tampa Bay Lightning. Not yet. But maybe. But not yet. Elsewhere, Colorado winning a wild one over Minnesota 9-6 to take a 1-0 series lead. Cale Makar, a pair of goals and an assist. Two games around the playoffs tonight. Carolina look to go 2-0 at home to the Flyers. That starts at 5. While game 1 in the Pacific between the Ducks and Golden Knights goes from Vegas at 7:30. Off the ice, the Leafs hiring former captain Matt Sundin as senior executive advisor of hockey ops and John Chayka as the 19th GM in franchise history. While former Senators GM Pierre Dorion was in Vancouver last week interviewing for the vacant GM role with the Canucks. On the hard court, Raptors fall in Game 7 down in Cleveland, 114-102 to the Cavs. Scotty Barnes, 24 points and 9 boards in the loss. While the Magic letting a 3-1 series lead slip away as the Pistons take Game 7, 116-94. Pair of game ones tonight, as the Knicks host the Sixers at 6, and the Spurs are at home to the Timberwolves at 7:30. Toronto Blue Jays fall to the Twins 4-3 yesterday as the Jays would take 2 of 3 from that weekend set. They remain on the road and will kick off a 3-game series in Tampa later tonight, first pitch 4:40. Cameron Young went wire-to-wire to win the Cadillac Championship from Durrell. Young would finish 19-under for a 6-stroke victory. Nick Taylor, the low Canadian, he finished in a tie for 9th at 9-under. And Kimi Antonelli made history as the first driver to win his first 3 Formula One races from the pole when the 19-year-old Mercedes driver won the Miami Grand Prix. Lando Norris and Oscar Piastri of McLaren joining him on the podium. Next up, the Canadian Grand Prix, May 24th. 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
1: 6:37. It is the Nielsen Show on a Monday morning. What's up, everybody? Thank you very much for being here. We're coming at you from the Popeyes Louisiana Kitchen Studio today, where it is officially at Popeyes Ben Stelter Month. They got those cups that we had last week on the show. Sitting over there, we'll dive into those again. But they've created the limited edition Ben Days Collector's Cup that comes with the official Ben's meal. 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They did this last year for a day. This year, they're doing it for the entire month of May. So another great reason to check out Popeyes Louisiana Kitchen. 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Lottery, sports, casino, all in one place. And what you play within Alberta stays in Alberta. All right, we got the good, bad, and ugly coming up in about 12 minutes. It gives us a little bit more time to dive into the Edmonton Oilers and their availability from the weekend. This was a clip from Leon Draisaitl that had a lot of people talking. He was basically asked, I believe, by Rashog, are you concerned that the organization is taking a step back?
2: How concerning is that for you?
3: Yes, I am concerned about that. and a little bit of that leads into, you know, obviously as players, like I said before, like we didn't do a good enough job of, you know, properly winning games and I don't like using the terminology of taking the regular season serious because we do. We go into every game and we try to do it right. We say the right things, but I think you really have to, you know, in regular season form these moments. You have to get comfortable in these moments, and we didn't do that this year, and it ended up, you know, showing in the first round here. So, but yes, I am concerned because we're not trending in the right direction. We've taken big steps backwards, and we gotta get a grip of this and head back in the right direction.
1: All right, there you go. So not trending in the right direction. We have taken big steps backwards. That's Leon Draisaitl, a comment that's got a lot of people talking. Here's Connor McDavid on what Leon had to say.
4: Yeah, I feel the same way. You know, it's only a couple days ago I made those comments. So obviously feel the same as I did a couple days ago and agree with Leon that the organization as a whole is taking a step back, and that starts with me. Starts with Leon. We all can be better, and we all need to be better, you know.
1: All right, so there you go. That's Connor McDavid. Obviously putting himself and Leon Draisaitl in the spotlight as well. It's not like they're sitting there going, everybody else needs to be better, but me and Leon, Leon and I, we're just fine. So, you know, Connor usually does that. He'll make sure he includes himself in that conversation. But he did say, he didn't just say this team is taking a step backwards. He said this entire organization. Let's say another listen there.
4: Yeah, I feel the same way. You know, it's only a couple of days ago I made those comments. So obviously feel the same as I did a couple of days ago and agree with Leon that the organization as a whole is taking a step back, and that starts with me.
1: Organization as a whole has taken a step back.
5: Some guy selling popcorn's like, what did I do?
1: 50-50 people are.
5: Guy running the clock. He's come on, I think I did pretty good.
1: Millions and millions and millions of dollars this year.
5: Speak about yourself.
1: All right, 780-218-9999. What is your reaction to all this? It surprised me. It surprised me that Connor and Leon were so openly willing to talk about that the organization has taken steps back. Whereas, you know, if we were sort of to dive into that, a lot of people are like, oh, you know, Oilers management, you know, they've done like certain people around the team would try to tell you otherwise, I guess. But now that it's been laid out there by your superstar players, it's hard to not agree with what those guys just said. I mean, they're closer to the situation than anybody else who's going to have an opinion on it. And they're the ones who are saying, taking a step in the wrong direction.
5: So do they eventually get their pound of flesh? And how long before something is actually done? I mean, words are spoken on the weekend.
1: How significant are these comments? Do these comments lead to a change being made that prior to the comments wasn't going to be made.
5: And how quickly is that made? And how panicky is that made given the comments? Like, you can't just let these kind of hang in the air for... Like, if you're not going to... If you don't act, now you're not listening to the stars. And if you do act, you're maybe doing it too quick or maybe panicking or doing something that you maybe would have done but given more thought to it. They go out and say this on the weekend, and now this is all we're talking about until the next thing happens.
1: Trev, Stan Bowman... I don't think Stan Bowman, or at least the picture he painted, and maybe because... You know, he's a part of the people who've made the decisions with the organization. He's not going to come out and say we've taken significant steps backward because that'd basically be a death blow to yourself.
0: Yeah.
1: But I guess what I was going to say is that he hasn't seen it the same way as
0: it's completely different.
1: Guys. At least that's how it came across, right?
0: And that's why that's the part that's worrying me. Last off season when the Oilers got eliminated, we were all kind of talking about how this next season it's going to be tough for them to. You know, go the distance again. And we were looking forward to this upcoming season, right? And so was I. And I had a lot of optimism. I'm like, oh, no, it's going to be the following year where they're going to be able to run it back and, you know, go the distance again, maybe. I'm hesitant to say that after hearing what the players said, after hearing what Stan Bowman said, because he has, you know, the utmost faith in this team. It's just, you know, we were just too banged up. And that's alarming for me. Like, he was
1: one injury led into another injury in the season. Okay, let's get to your reaction. 780-218-9999. 780-218-9999. Hampton Steve says, my biggest concern coming out of the media availability is that there seems to be a major difference in opinion on where this team is at. Bowman made it sound like they just need some minor tweaks. Well, 29 and 97 see major changes being needed. This level of disconnect is a big problem, and Cates needs to intervene to bridge that gap by firing Bowman. That one in from Hampton Steve this morning. Ryan from Sask says, I would love to be a fly on the wall in those exit interviews. Tube Sock says, Connor better watch what he says regarding the organization. They might not decide to extend him.
5: Well,
1: yeah. Listen, Connor, we're going to have to let you walk.
5: I do like them taking Bowman, like full in on Bowman.
1: On Bowman's side?
5: Like, yeah. You guys want to, not good enough for you? Fine.
1: Who would you say is right? I mean, there's two different opinions here. Who would you say is right? Are people going to side with Bowman when you've seen the team? The team this year was basically a 500 hockey team that got eliminated in the first round. You can't sit here and tell me. Like,
5: see any jerseys with his name on the back of them.
1: Exactly. But the injuries, you know, he talked about injuries like all throughout the season. We know the injuries hit them right at the end. They actually played some decent hockey at the end through those injuries. And then you get into the playoffs and you know, it's an early exit for you. And yeah, Connor McDavid fractured this and Dickinson fractured that. I get it. But the bottom line is even when they were healthy this year, they were still just an average hockey team.
0: Yeah.
1: Right? Like that's at no point was it. Look at this. This team won 9 games in a row. They're pretty good. But injuries have sort of derailed it. No, they were never good. They were never a really good hockey team this year. They were an average hockey team. And I would say from what we've seen the last couple of years and what the expectations are, they were a below average hockey team.
5: In a year where you look at the division and how many games you get against those. Like, I mean, that's swift.
0: Yeah.
5: Like, you had a chance, given the division and the landscape of it this year, to kind of really do something and flex your muscle a bit. And if you're not doing it then.
1: All right, let's get to some texts here. How about this one? Gyro texts, and it says, did Connor say anything about being the best offensive player in the world, and then he needs to be a better all-around player? He needs to lead by example. Otherwise, what do his teammates think? Are they allowed to cheat on the wrong side of the puck all the time? At least Leon says he wants to be a Selke candidate. I guess there are no mirrors in 97's house. Gyro.
5: Okay.
1: Gyro coming
5: in
1: hot.
5: You know
1: what side he's on. Yeah, Gyro obviously taking the side of Stan Bowman.
5: Firm.
1: Bold take. Love it. Bruce Burns texts in and says, load Jeff Jackson into a cannon and fire him and Bowman into the sun, please. Raj texts in and says, seems like management isn't as passionate about winning. They need someone with roots in Edmonton to manage this team. Ryan Smith, Jason Smith. Type true Oilers.
5: Like a Matt Sundin type of appointment.
1: Well, I think we got to be careful with that because then all of a sudden you have this whole old boys conversation.
5: We will be doing that again.
1: Yeah. All right. Keep the texts coming in here as well. Barry the Cheater says, I get where Leon and Connor are coming from. How much of this is to blame on Bowman and Jackson? When the team learns to play and commit to defensive game, that's when they see results. But whose fault is it now?
5: Well, is that a Knobloch conversation then?
0: There is a little bit on Knobloch as well that I wasn't too happy after hearing. Like Connor, well, it was Leon that said this, but he's like, we know we can't play 24, 25 minutes a game. We know that. And there is this narrative going around that Connor and I asked to play 24, 25. I want to squash that right now. And I was happy he said that. And then that's when he went on to say, we know, like, the best team we ever had, the McLeods, the Fogles, they all had roles. And it just had me, like, thinking, like, we know that. Okay, does Chris Knobloch know that? Because he refuses to do anything else but play you guys significant minutes.
1: Maybe Knobloch doesn't have faith in the guys further down the roster like you would have with the McLeods and Fogle and stuff. And, maybe. But,
0: yeah, and like that's the annoying thing because Knobloch would then go on to say like, no, we need to play. We do need to play all the lines. I agree with that. And so it's like there isn't trust there for sure.
1: Yeah. I posted this poll on Saturday. It was very simple. You're in charge. What do you do? Your four options were fire Jackson and Bowman, fire Knobloch, completely clean house. Okay. Now, I guess I could have put up a do nothing, stay the course.
5: Nah, that's no fun.
1: Hope you're healthy next year. 50% of the vote went to clean house, which would be blow it up, fire everybody, which kind of surprised me a little bit. I didn't think people would be that drastic about it. 21.1%. Which finished second by 0.1% was fire Jackson and Bowman. 21% said fire Knobloch, and just 8% said fire Bowman. Mind you, Bowman would have been fired in options 1, 2, and 4. So the fan base obviously.
5: So no, just
1: I mean, the fan base is clearly siding with McDavid and Draisaitl, saying that this thing's heading in the wrong direction. You need to sort it out. They're playing a dangerous game. Like you sit here right now, and if. You sit here right now and you go, Darryl Cates is sitting there with his advisors, Coff, and whoever else is in his ear. And he's sitting there and they go, you know what? Jackson's been here for, what, 3 years now. Bowman's been here for a couple years now. It's too soon. It's too quick to blow this thing out. And if you want to use that logic, then that's fine. But you also can't sit here when the evidence since Dan Bowman took over is his bad moves have been so much significantly worse than his good moves. You can't sit here in 2 years and go, ah, man, we didn't see this coming. Really thought all of a sudden he was going to make a bunch of good moves. Like that's.
5: You laid it out Friday.
1: That's tough. That's a tough look.
5: You had the five goods and the five bads, and one or two of those
1: not
5: bads
1: even remotely
5: would,
1: close.
5: Would outweigh all of the goods.
1: Yes.
5: Like, so that's pretty damning.
1: But if they, if, and that was the other thing with one of the comments, like Stan Bowman saying they didn't use Knobloch properly or use Frederick properly or put him into a spot to succeed. Like is Sam Bowman looking at Frederick as a player and going, no, that's the guy. He's a 20 goal guy. You just got to use him properly. Is that what he's thinking? Because if that's what he's thinking, he probably should have been fired on the spot. Like he should have been walked out mid press conference. The moment he said we misused Frederick, you should have like, you should have done one of those like in a Toon Squad. Put the big hook in and just pull them over.
5: Yeah.
1: You can't possibly believe that. Come on, man. Anyway, that wasn't even officially off-season. What off-season?
5: What off-season?
1: We got off-season. What off-season?
5: What off-season?
1: Coming up around 7:45 today. So we'll get into that a little bit. Darren Dreger, we had tons to discuss with Dreger. And is there any, like, I still sort of feel they're just going to run it back. Maybe a change on the bench somewhere.
5: Hey, the dust hasn't yet settled in Tampa.
1: Do it for Coop. Do it for Coop.
5: Right?
1: Do it for Coop. Dreger's going to join us. We got lots to discuss there. We got your, that's good for the Italian Center. Off-season, what off-season coming up? Come back around to that Oilers conversation. Well, we'll be there in 10 minutes with Dregs anyway. We'll get his thoughts on if what McDavid and Draisaitl had to say have taken the pressure even above Chris Knobloch at this point. But let's get into our good, bad, and ugly from the weekend. You can always play along, 780-218-9999. All of your text messages that continue to fly in today. This is why we're here all year, year round. This is your show. We want to get to as many of your comments as we possibly can. After Dreger, basically the rest of the hour is pretty much open. So we'll get to a lot of your comments and texts. And if you're watching over on YouTube today, feel free to hit us up in the nasty chat. And if you're listening on the radio, like, what's the nasty chat? Well, it's a great place on YouTube where people can go and have a conversation usually pretty calm and cool, with each other. So that's nice. 5 likes away from changing 100 this morning as well. So hammer the thumbs up if you're watching on YouTube. Rick, what's your good from the weekend?
5: Well, I look to my broadcast left and I look at you.
1: Why? What would you do?
5: Given the Lakers winning Friday and the Habs winning yesterday and a little Royal Pizza, as we learned earlier today, in the Nielsen household. Muzz meeting
1: Cassian.
5: It
1: was Cassian. A pretty good weekend.
5: I saw the pictures from that. That happened after the show at the Hockey Helps the Homeless. Then she was on the pitch, I saw as well.
1: Yeah, she played soccer goalie over the weekend.
5: For you, I mean, all boxes checked, I'd safely say. Well, you're moving off to round two.
1: Yesterday, I did the whole switcheroo, put out all our patio furniture, put up Marshall's football throwing net that he got, built one of those hockey nets with the extra netting all around the outside. I was all over it yesterday.
5: Save anything for Tammy?
1: I did tell Tam's actually making a dump run today. She's like, I want to take all the stuff to the dump. I said, well, you can take my truck if you want. So she's going to the dump later today. I did say I was going to take down the Christmas lights yesterday, but I totally forgot.
5: Yeah.
1: I was outside for like 5-6 hours. I totally forgot. So this is the longest I think I've ever let them up. I can't be the only person who still has their Christmas lights up.
5: Just turn them on a bit every once in a while. You still give them a little flick.
1: Once everybody's asleep, I turn them on. I go stand outside like Clark Griswold.
5: Yeah.
1: But yeah, it was a pretty good weekend. Thanks, man. Trav, what was your good from the weekend?
0: Good from the weekend. It was a really good weekend. I'll go with the Habs advancing, the Sabres advancing, and then we get to see those two go head-to-head in round two. That's my good. I cannot wait for that. That's going to be one hell of a series.
1: Am I good from, go back to Friday night, the Los Angeles Lakers getting the job done? One of the top, from a betting underdog's perspective, one of the top 15 upsets in NBA history. Not bad. Pulled off by a 41-year-old.
5: Yeah. No Luka to be seen.
1: No Luka. Austin Reeves was hit and miss after returning from injury. So it was pretty phenomenal. I did tell you, though, I didn't think I'd mentally be able to watch it. Like, I was too stressed out to watch
5: and
1: it.
5: So
1: I didn't even check the score until I thought it was about halftime. I clicked on it at halftime. They're up 18. I'm sitting there. I'm like, oh, it's happening. So then I was like, I can't watch now.
5: Well, I'll jinx it.
1: So I waited till they got up by 25 midway through the third quarter. And I thought, okay, now it's got to be safe. So I turn on the game. Like 3 minutes later, the 25-point lead was down to 19. I turned it back off. They were up by 19, and I panicked and turned it off. Then I checked back in on the score, and they were back up again by like 26 with 7 minutes left. And then I was like, okay, now for my mental sanity, I can watch the rest of this game. So I watched it. Now they play OKC. There are statistics that say this OKC team is right up there with the Golden State Warriors with KD and the 96-98 Chicago Bulls as like one of the best advanced graph statistics team of all
5: time.
1: There
5: you go. So you bow out.
1: That's the thing. They're going to get swept. The OKC Thunder are going to win the title and might lose, I would think, maybe 2 games to the Spurs and then sweep whoever comes out of the East. Like, that's how good OKC is. Yeah. They're ridiculous. I think the Lakers are like a 16-point underdog in game 1 or something like that. It's insane. All right, what's your bad from the weekend?
5: Bad from the weekend is I'm not a horse racing guy, but I made it into my house just as the Kentucky Derby was starting. But a couple ponies didn't get to start. Yeah, it was a weird race, and I didn't have time to situate and watch them all parade into the corrals or whatever like I usually like to do. So I got in there, turned it on, and then you're like, boom, out of the chute. So I didn't get to hear all about the bad, but the bad was, I think, 2 ponies or 2 horses didn't get to start the race. And then who was it? Somebody in the nasty chat, whoever won it there, that horse was like 10 legs back, right? Like
1: it took off.
5: And I don't have the,
1: I watched it online on Saturday. What was the horse that won that thing? I can't remember.
5: Golden Tempo. Oh, yeah. 23-1 long shot.
1: Came out of nowhere.
5: Yeah.
1: Yeah. 23-1.
5: Female, trainer there. Sherry DeVoe.
1: First time female
5: first
1: trainers
5: time
1: won Kentucky
5: at
1: Derby.
5: The Kentucky Derby. Second at the, triple.
1: In the big 3.
5: Crown area. I did go out and celebrate Hernan's birthday 1 year at Century, the new one by the air. That's a hoot. That's a fun afternoon out, right? You wear a big hat.
1: Oh, yeah. Funny.
5: Have some
1: big,
5: fancy
1: funny
5: drinks,
1: hat.
5: You know, whatever. But it's these 3 races that are kind of the ones you get up for. So Golden Tempo. And just bad with a couple horses. Luckily, nobody got hurt.
1: Yeah, everybody's fine.
5: Yeah, everybody's okay.
1: Trev, what's your bad from the weekend?
0: My bad was the only thing missing was going out, Saturday night, game seven.
1: Oh, Oilers-Ducks. So you were sad Saturday night. Yeah.
0: A little bit. I just was watching all these other teams and I was just, oh, because I didn't go the weekend before. And I was like, I'll go next weekend if there is a next weekend.
5: Tomorrow's never guaranteed. Hey?
0: And so that's, I regret not going out the first weekend. But yeah, it sucked. Now I'm going to have to wait another year. So,
1: well, you can hop on board the Has bandwagon with me. I can go for some drinks.
0: I might.
1: I got a couple of t-shirts you can
5: Go down to the French Quarter.
1: Oh, the French Quarter. I'd love to be there.
0: Oh, nice.
1: You and me, Rouge Blanc et Bleu. My bad from the weekend's got to be the Houston Rockets letting a 41-year-old come into their house, walk all over them, lead the series in points and assists.
5: Can't wait till you're ugly.
1: And then he, by ugly, something different. Okay. And then he checks out of the game and his son checks in.
5: No. Like,
1: that's got to suck if you're Houston sitting home, especially after game five, Şengün and those guys are like, we'll be back here for game seven. We're packing our bags for game seven. No, you're packing your bags to hit the golf course, my man. You're out of here. So that's a tough look. Tough look for the Rockets. Pretty ugly when a 41-year-old does in a bunch of 23 and 24-year-olds. Not a good look. What's your ugly from the weekend?
5: Ugly for the Raptors, and especially one guy, I believe he goes by the handle Drake, is the Cleveland Cavaliers playing Kendrick Lamar's Not Like Us. Ushering off the Raptors game
1: You're
5: seven yesterday like down in Cleveland.
1: You're not like that.
5: You are not like us. Yeah. You are not like us. He says it over and over and over again. That's how the rap goes. But ugly way there for Raptors fans and Drake Nation, I guess, to go out. But I do like it.
1: Drake has something melting in ice right now somewhere, doesn't he?
5: Something like that. Yeah, I don't know.
0: In Toronto.
1: Yeah.
0: His new album release.
1: So his album's in the middle of the ice.
5: Yeah. Oh, is that how it works?
0: Yeah.
5: Oh,
1: that's hilarious.
0: Yeah.
5: Cool. Interesting.
1: man.
0: Pretty cool.
5: You think it plays when it gets like it's got damaged?
0: It's just flimsy and broken.
5: Yeah,
0: like, it's just gross looking.
1: It's just disgusting. Just the entire thing's been ruined. Ugh, what happened to hip hop, man?
5: I told you we should have made another backup copy. That's it.
1: What's your ugly, Trev?
0: Yeah, well, we've been talking about it all first hour, but it doesn't get any uglier than looking at the Oilers' future. It's certainly scary and. Frustrating and annoying and a lot of other words I can say. And it all starts with Stan Bowman.
1: You're totally out on Bowman now.
0: I can't stand him. I can't stand him.
1: Careful. Somebody might reach out and want me to fire you because of these comments.
0: I don't care.
1: All right. We'll let it slide then.
5: Summer of Stan.
1: Here's my ugly. So I'm leaving Terwilliger Rec Center. It was actually, I went to Starbucks to do some work between shows.
5: Starbucks, yeah, look at you, blender. Yeah? A little Americano action?
1: No, I got a chocolate milk and a sausage breakfast sandwich. Anyway, so I'm pulling out of the Terwilliger Rec Center around 9:20 on Friday morning. And, you know, I was stopped at the stop sign inside the parking lot. And I stopped. Nobody was coming. So I turned out to go left to get out to the road that leads out to the main road.
5: Yeah.
1: And I pull out. And so I'm about halfway through the stop sign already. And this little old lady comes burning around the corner to turn into the parking lot. And she stops as I was pulling around. And I was just like, well, I didn't think anything of it. I roll up beside her and I look over and she flips me the bird.
5: Whoa.
1: And I was like, just the nicest little old lady. She must have been at least older than 60, 65 years old. So she flips the bird at me, and I'm like, my brain right away, I was like, wait a second. I was already halfway through the intersection when she came around the corner. Like, so you know what I did? You know what I did to her? The thumbs up. I gave her one of these, and I thought, that's going to infuriate her. I was very excited about doing the thumbs up. I gave her the old thumbs up back, and I was so fired up after that.
5: How was her finger? Was it like Clark Griswold?
1: No, it was straight up. She didn't do an M&M. She just was straight up. But I was already halfway through the intersection. She hadn't even come around the corner yet. I don't know what her deal was. But I gave her one of the best thumbs up ever and a little bit of a sly look, too. Like, good one, lady.
5: Good on you.
1: You got me. Totally. But yeah, giving the middle finger by a sweet little old lady.
5: At 9 a.m.
1: 9 in the morning on a Friday. Like, I get parking at Terwilliger Rec Center isn't great.
5: Yeah, but.
1: But come on.
5: She's one of those people that gives those out like candy.
1: Oh,
5: you
1: got to
5: think. Like,
1: yeah, I was wondering if when I came back, I'd bump into her inside the rec center.
5: Oh.
1: She was volunteering for the event or
5: what
1: something.
5: What do you say now, lady?
1: Yeah, that was, That was crazy. All right, we got Darren Dreger coming up. Let's get moving along. 6 o'clock hour has been brought to you by Ewell. They are your power play specialists. We've got Dreger coming up. That's good. And off-season, what off-season? Lots more time for your text messages on maybe the superstars of the Oilers not seeing eye-to-eye with the assessment from management, or management just... I mean, I don't know how management can't look at it and go, damn, we are heading in the wrong direction. You can put on a brave face, but you're not fooling anybody. All right, let's get to a sports update on TuneIn and iHeart and YouTube and at EdmontonSportsTalk.com on 95.7, a couple minutes of commercials, quick traffic update, then you're back with us. Contact Chelsea LaBelle at Expedia Cruises, Northeast Edmonton. And to get on the wait list for Trev's trip to Toronto, 780-970-4834, or any other trip that you want to plan, 780-970-4834. Early emails have been exchanged on Mexico next year as well. Not messing around on that. Here's the update with LT.
5: The Montreal Canadiens outshot 29-9 in Game 7, but would prevail 2-1 over the Lightning to advance to Round 2. Game 1 goes Wednesday in Buffalo. Elsewhere yesterday, Colorado and Minnesota. What a track meet there. Avalanche take Game 1 9-6 over the Wild. Cale Makar, a pair of goals and an assist. A pair of games tonight, pair of... Carolina actually will look to go 2-0 up there at home to the Flyers at 5, while Game 1 between the Golden Knights and Ducks, that goes from Vegas at 7:30. Off the ice, the Leafs are hiring former captain Matt Sundin as senior executive advisor of hockey ops, and John Chayka becomes the 19th GM in franchise history, while former Senators GM Pierre Dorion was in Vancouver last week interviewing for that vacant GM role with the Canucks. I tell you. Last night in the NBA, Raptors, they fall in Game 7, 114-102 to the Cavs. Scotty Barnes leading the way in the loss, 24 points and 9 boards. Pistons, they knock off the Magic in 7, 116-94. Pair of Game 1s tonight. The Knicks host the Sixers at 6 and the Spurs at home to the Timberwolves at 7:30. Jays failing to complete the sweep of the Twins. They'd fall 4-3 yesterday out in Minnesota. Their road trip continues tonight, kicking off a three-game set in Tampa. First pitch, 4:40. Cameron Young went wire-to-wire to take the Cadillac Championship from Durrell. Young would finish 19-under for a six-stroke victory. Nick Taylor, the low Canadian, finishing in a tie for ninth at 9-under par. And Kimi Antonelli made history as the first driver to win his first three F1 races from pole. The 19-year-old Mercedes driver taking the Miami Grand Prix yesterday. Lando Norris and Oscar Piastri of McLaren joining him on the podium. Schedule picks up again May 24th with the Canadian Grand Prix. 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

0: Very impressive. Taking a few years to put all this together.
1: It's not a one-year quest because it's so hard to get your hands on. At this stage of my life, I don't invest in green bananas. It's a lifetime quest. Just not sure if I'm going to be around long enough to see them ripen to be yellow. You can't party enough when you win that thing. It's a party machine. Party machine.
2: 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Why you wanna hurt me?
1: 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It's hard.
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3: 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Dregs is going to join us right away here. We got your Play Alberta early bird bet. That's a good for the Italian Center. And then the first official installment of off-season. What off-season? We're going to get into that a couple months earlier than the last few years. But we'll go there around 7:45 this morning as well. 7 o'clock hour is brought to you by GameSense. 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And, Darren Dreger, we've got lots to get to. Let's start with the Edmonton Oilers and some interesting availabilities over the weekend You know, I kind of thought it was sort of we played a lot of hockey, we're tired, didn't play well, but we'll be back. But then Leon comes out and, you know, basically says they're heading in the wrong direction, need to get this sorted out. Connor's only here for two more years, then God knows what happens. Connor agrees with him that things need to get turned around here, I love the honesty from these guys, but how big a shockwaves does that send through the organization?
6: I can't imagine that is anything that Leon Draisaitl, McDavid wouldn't say directly to Stan Mowman and Chris Knobloch. I mean, they're not sitting up on the podium facing the local media and dropping bombs, right? And I'm watching and I'm listening and I'm kind of reminded of how Connor Hellebuyck of the Winnipeg Jets, you know, fired a couple of big ones over the bow in his end of season media availability. And, you know, it's not lip service. I mean, these guys are insulated by mega contracts. I mean, McDavid, of course, is on a deal that'll expire in the next couple of years. But you look at Leon and you look at Hellebuyck, and I applaud the honesty, right? Provided, and we know this would be the case, you have those face-to-face conversations. But every Oiler fan watched this team struggle, you know, through varying points of the year, but all year long.
3: Yeah, all year long.
6: After they were eliminated, the soundbite that came from Connor McDavid was, well, we were out.

0: average. And at best, we were average, and average just isn't going to cut it. It's just not good enough. And that was minutes after being, you know, dispatched by the Anaheim Ducks in game six of the opening round of the playoffs. So you could see in the moment, okay, there's emotional attachment to all of this. So now you fast forward to the end of season avails, and I mean, those two guys, especially Draisaitl, just cut to the chase. I don't think that Draisaitl especially put anybody on notice. I think, again, he includes himself in everybody having to be better, or the organization shifting from the path they were on, which was excellence, to a full step backwards or multiple steps backwards, right? But it does put certain people on the clock. And what does change look like if you know that change has to come? You know, specifically, what are we talking about here? Are we talking about execution and more investment from the individual players who are under contract in Edmonton? Are you looking at a specific position that needs to be better, you know, collectively? It's not that easy to say to the general manager, we need better players, go get them. It's not that easy. I mean, if it were, you know, Bowman would have improved this team a bunch of different ways. So very, very cutting. But I don't think it was damning for the general manager or the coach. It was just a recognition of where this team is, where they were, and where they've got to get back to.
1: Yeah, that's kind of where I wanted to go as a little bit of a follow-up. And you're right. I mean, it's not like they went into Jackson and Bowman in a year end and said, everything's great here, and then go out in front of the media and say everything's trending in the wrong direction. So, I mean, you mentioned put some people on notice. I'm just curious. I think, you know, a lot of Edmonton right now sees what was said and goes, okay, you know, you have to do something. There has to be some sort of change. But do you think the most likely of scenarios here is that they just stay the course from a management and coaching perspective?
0: I don't think so. Well, from a management coaching perspective, I guess as you were framing the question, my brain went to the roster. You know, one thing I will give ownership of the Edmonton Oilers credit, and by extension, I guess, you know, it's Jeff Jackson, who's the head of hockey operations here, is, you know, this hasn't been knee-jerk. You know, in the moment, it would have been easy, and even to a point almost expected, for Daryl Cates and the henchmen to come out a couple of days after and go, okay, we are not satisfied, and it's going to cost this person his job, whether that's Knobloch, whether it's Bowman, whether it's somebody else, it's a collection of people, don't know. You know, instead, they're still trying to digest, right? It's a tough one. I revert back to Winnipeg, and it's a completely different circumstance, but, you know, we're through the first round of the playoffs, and management and ownership of Winnipeg are still trying to come to terms and make peace with not qualifying for the playoffs. So now put yourself, you know, the position of ownership of the Edmonton Oilers. Game 7 of the Stanley Cup, you lose to the Florida Panthers, you know, less than a year ago, and now you get bumped by an up-and-coming team like Anaheim. That is not an easy pill to swallow, but it does feel like they're doing it in a methodical way, right? If you're going to fire Chris Knobloch as head coach, regardless of what his contract is, you have to be certain that Chris Knobloch and what he didn't do is the biggest part of the problem. And if you're not certain of that, then why are you firing a good coach? Because there's backlash from a fan base, because certain members of the media, both locally and nationally, think that, well, you have to do something and you can't change or overhaul your roster. So the coach is the easiest thing to change. They've done that. And Knobloch has had a high level of success, but they haven't won a championship yet. So I like their approach, to be fair. I do. And I wouldn't be one who would be screaming from, you know, a national desk saying, well, you know, this is on ownership again. You know, they didn't change management. They didn't change the coach. You know, they're moving forward to status quo. We don't know that. I think that the pressure, most definitely, and it would be self-imposed, is on Stan Mullen to address the areas of need and concern. And if that means you do something more dramatic by moving a key piece, whomever that happens to be, maybe it's a young developing prospect, I don't know. Maybe it's a piece off their roster, you know, where it does feel like change for the sake of change. Like do something that is going to make you better. or at least you believe is going to make you better. And that's incumbent on management, assuming that there isn't change like we've discussed.
2: Well, sticking with Stan and management, obviously Connor and Leon, you know, taking the headlines off of that podium. But what did you make of Stan's avail and the words he said and the way he said them? What did you pull out of that specifically?
0: Yeah, like just again, a level of investment and calmness. You know, I didn't expect him to sit in front of the media and pound his fist and be upset at everybody, including himself. Disappointed. I mean, that's obvious, isn't it? I mean, there's no way that, you know, Bowman, the Oilers, anyone associated with his organization thought going in they were going to lose to the Anaheim Ducks because they had an inconsistent regular season. Nobody felt like that. So when you deal with the reality, and that's going to be the challenging part, is, again, the correction. If there's a correction, the improvement layers, that's going to be the challenge because there are so many teams that are dealing with disappointment right now, right? And everybody is looking for the same type of player. We need big competitive forwards. Okay, good luck. There's no tree growing in the backyard where you can just go back there and pluck these guys off. Like, that's not
1: great
0: real.
1: If there was. Wouldn't that be great?
0: I mean, come on. Yeah, and honestly, you know, like, who wouldn't want to play with McDavid and Draisaitl and the collection of good players that they have in Edmonton? So the challenge for Bowman, beyond the obvious, is, you know, it's without doing something dramatic, as I talked about, which I would consider, and I'm not even sure what that is. I mean, there's always Darnell Nurse speculation that is out there, right? Again, is that real? Well, maybe this is the offseason where you find out if it's real. You find out. You have the conversations to determine whether there's a market for Darnell and whether that market makes you better or it's just change for the sake of change. And I'm not sure that that's the right answer. I'm just saying that I think that Bowman has to be in a place where he's willing to consider just about anything. And I think that he has to be open to that. And he's not going to show his hand in an end of season media availability. But general managers do need time, and they don't have a lot of it, to digest. They do. And think of that, fellas. I mean, the draft lottery is tomorrow. And then you're on a crash course because, you know, you have to prepare for the draft. And, excuse me, the draft goes much deeper now than just prepping for the picks that you might make. No. The draft has become a breeding ground for trade activity. So Bowman and company are going to have all their ducks in the row and be willing to be as creative as they can be as early as the third week of June. I mean, that's just the reality of the situation for him.
1: Darren Dreger with us on the Firehouse Subs Hotline. We definitely want to get your thoughts and reaction to the hirings in Toronto, but we got to get to the Montreal Canadiens knocking off the Tampa Bay Lightning on the road in Game 7. And, you know, the calmness of their head coach on the bench in a game like that when you really don't, I mean, no shots at all in the second period. And I don't think you saw like a ton of panic through the roster and the juggling here or there. Marty St. Louis, the odd tweak here or there, but for the most part, seems very level-headed. And the team just seems to thrive off that guy.
0: They do. And so as we're watching that game unfold in disbelief, a second period which had zero Montreal Canadiens shots, as you've indicated here, I'm thinking of other Canadian markets. You know, I'm thinking of Toronto. I'm thinking of Edmonton for sure. And how that game, despite the fact that it's obvious, they won Game 7. They eliminated the Tampa Bay Lightning. Now the Lightning have been dumped in the first round for four straight years. But I'm wondering how a win like that would be received in Edmonton and Toronto, right? Because I think we would look at it and go, nine shots?
1: Yeah.
0: What happened here? Like, why didn't this guy show? Like, where is that guy? Like, what is going on? They can't go deep if they're going to play this brand of hockey. But that's not the way it is in Montreal, right? Instead, you know, the Montreal faithful are thrilled that the Canadians are advancing into the second round. And I guess under the tenure of Marty St. Louis, primarily because he didn't have any coaching experience before being named head coach of the Canadiens, we wondered whether or not he was ready for a job like this. And clearly he is, you know, because he's a very confident guy. Hockey IQ out the wazoo, as we can see. But now we're seeing on the highest stage, you know, his ability to maneuver through a game. I mean, explain to me, you know, Braden Point just was ineffective in this series. Nikita Kucherov was isolated, couldn't get anything going for the Tampa Bay Lightning. You know, Brandon Hagel had a heck of a start. You know, he was a goal-scoring machine initially, and then they kept him at bay as well. Everything the Montreal Canadiens did, defensively especially, they did well. But they also had, and this is surprising, the best goalie of the two in Jakub Dobiš. And who would have thought that was going to be real going into the series against Andrei Vasilevsky? You know, it just it did. But I'm thinking about game six afterwards, and the Canadiens lose in overtime 1-0. And Martin St. Louis comes out, faces the media, and says, you know, it feels like we needed that experience. Because even though in a game like that, where you feel like you've done everything well, you know, you run into a white-hot goalie in Vasilevsky who closes the door, but maybe losing this way is going to help us grow quickly and be ready for game seven. And that's exactly what happened. So his messaging then as a Hall of Famer translates as an NHL head coach. And for me, he deserves as much credit as anybody associated with that club.
2: Just quickly to the other side, I know a lot of online tops of the wish list would be John Cooper here in Edmonton. But you mentioned the Lightning early exits here. Where does this leave the state of the Lightning in one John Cooper?
0: You know, it feels to me like, you know, John Cooper is going to be with the Tampa Bay Lightning for as long as he wants to be with the Tampa Bay Lightning. He's earned that. Yeah. And you can tell that there's still plenty of fire in the belly. You know, the owners of the Tampa Bay Lightning are not hands-on or meddling. They're invested and they're in tune and they're educated. But I think it's fair. And we talked a little bit about this as part of our post-game coverage and post-series coverage. You know, how much of an audit needs to be done on the fact that Tampa Bay now has lost four first-round series?
1: Yeah.
0: You know, why is that? What are they missing? You know, Julian Breezewa, deservedly so, is considered one of the most creative managers in the game. Yet, and they've got so many good players. I mean, they made the incredibly difficult decision back in the day to cut bait on Steven Stamkos. To cut bait on their captain, and they had Jake Guentzel waiting in the wings. And it was an incredibly difficult but very shrewd decision organizationally, because Jake Guentzel is one of the best in the sport, right? But I still look at Tampa Bay and I see their goaltending. You know, not having Victor Hedman because of personal reasons was a huge hole to fill. But now back to Cooper. When John Cooper decides he's had enough, there'll be teams that go, okay, we like our coach, but our coach isn't John Cooper. And if we had a shot at hiring this guy, sorry, coach, but you are getting fired because this man is exactly what we need. I could be wrong. I'd be shocked if Coop or Tampa Bay made that call. I still think that they look at their team and they go, okay, yeah, we have some changes that need to be considered, but I don't think coaching is among
1: them. They still had a very good season. I mean, they're having to play another 100-point team in the first round. Okay, before I let you go, I know you're probably already sick and tired of talking about this. It hasn't even officially been announced, but the Toronto Maple Leafs going with Matt Sundin and John Chayka. Chayka, you know, obviously had his time in Arizona, which didn't end in a great fashion. I mean, from out of the market, I'm a pretty fascinating hire here. What's the reaction been like in Toronto?
0: Well, it's a gutsy call by Keith Pelley, right? The head of Maple Leaf Sports Entertainment. I mean, he established himself as a data-driven executive when he fired Brad Treliving and met the media and talked about how, you know, analytics matter. And moving forward, he wants hockey operations decisions to be based on data that backs it up. And so we should not be surprised that, you know, they bring in a guy like John Chayka, whose expertise level is based on analytics, right? I don't know. I guess I was still not surprised by the announcement because you're right. We've been chewing on this for seemingly weeks.
1: Yeah.
0: And they more or less had made a decision on Chayka and Matt Sundin several days ago. So it feels like old news at this point. It is the Toronto Maple Leafs. Most current general managers would tell you that it's still one of, if not the most coveted manager jobs in the league. Yeah, I mean, if you find a way to get the Toronto Maple Leafs to a Stanley Cup championship, they're building a statue out front of the building. That's just the reality of it all. So to have the inexperience now that they have with Chayka and Sundin shoulder to shoulder is surprising to me. But what that tells me is that they're not making a coaching change. Craig Berube has 2 years left on his contract as head coach. Aside from if Brandon Pridham stays and other elements and other people they have in hockey operations, they need the experience of Berube to not only coach this team, but to also act as another hockey voice and just a voice of reason, if you will, in some of the bigger hockey decisions that they're going to have to make. So, but Chayka is on the clock. He was not a popular hire. We don't have to go through his history. Everybody can Google and they can read it. But with all the people that were available, this is Keith Pelley saying, damn it, I'm putting my stamp on this organization, win, lose, or draw. And it's going to be scrutinized.
2: Well, with everything the they do is under the microscope. As well, right?
1: Like, yeah. Sundin's got to help the vibe, right? Do people love Sundin out there?
0: Love him. They love him because they remember of the captain and the player he was. Yeah. He's got 0 days of experience as a hockey executive. And that doesn't mean he won't have influence positively. But, you know, and I said it on radio in Toronto earlier. You guys know this. It's one thing for somebody hired with no experience in hockey operations to say, I don't listen to the media. I don't read it. I don't watch it. I don't listen to it. But you know who does? Family, kids,
1: yeah,
0: parents, siblings who consume it, and it has a negative impact on their lives. I'm told that all the time. I'm told that all the time by people in high office with every club in the National Hockey League. So I hope that's not the case for Mats and for John. I mean, hey, when Canadian teams do well, it helps all of us. It does. You know, we don't like picking at the carcass 24 hours a day. I don't. I mean, you guys don't.
1: A couple of months every 3 years is good for us.
0: Get it. I mean, the fans get wound up and all of that. But
1: oh well.
0: Anyway,
1: it'd be a fun day out there, I think, Dregs. I think it's the longest we ever kept you. So we appreciate the time, and we'll chat with you next Monday.
0: All right, have a good one, fellas.
1: There you go. That's Darren Dreger. So much to discuss with Dregs. We probably could have kept him for an hour. He joined us on the Firehouse Subs hotline. It's easy to grab a hot and hearty sub close to home at Firehouse Subs with 15 locations across Edmonton. Hot, hearty, and made to satisfy. You know what I find really funny about the Chayka thing? So they come in. They already tried the young analytical genius move with Dubas.
2: Yeah.
1: And it didn't work. And now it's like you went in and went to wish.com and was like, I'll order another version of Dubas. And say, how about this guy? Hasn't had a job with an NHL team in 5 years.
2: We are all out of the
1: Dubas. Now you're
2: going to
1: take over one of the most coveted jobs in the National Hockey League? Bizarre decision. Bizarre decision from the Maple Leafs.
2: But we're all here for it.
1: Well, I'm definitely here for it.
2: And seeing the Habs take on the Sabres in round two while this is all happening is just icing on the cake.
1: It's kind of hilarious, I think. All right, let's get to your Play Alberta early bird bet of the day. We'll do a little three-gamer here with the boys. We got 76ers and Knicks tonight. The Knicks are 7.5-point favorites at home. The Timberwolves are 13-point dogs on the road against the Spurs in game one of that series. And then in the National Hockey League tonight, Flyers and Hurricanes. That is game two. Carolina with a tidy shutout victory in game one. And then the Golden Knights will open up at home against the Anaheim Ducks tonight. And the Ducks are +139 underdogs on the road. Trev, lead the way, buddy. We got NBA. We got MLB, too, if you want to hop into a baseball game. What are you thinking?
3: Man, that Ducks Golden Knights, that's going to be a fascinating watch, but I don't really have a read on that series. I do think I have a read on the other one.
1: You're going to take Carolina?
3: Yeah.
1: Well, Hurricanes had to be on this ticket.
2: You got me.
3: We'll be safe here.
1: Hurricanes had to be on this ticket. All right, Rick, I know where I want to go, so don't steal mine. What are you going to do here?
2: Well, give me the Spurs.
1: You take the Spurs on the money line. Chalky boy.
2: We're all
1: chalky
2: boy. Let's get
1: boy.
2: That boost.
1: All right. Well, we will get it boosted. What'd you go? Spurs minus, or just money line, minus 714. Hurricanes are minus 244. We're only at minus 167, you cowards. Now it's on me to turn this thing around here. Okay. Well, I want the 76ers plus the 7.5 points going into the Garden. I don't know why I said that. It's in New York. I don't know about a New York accent. That gets it to plus 205.
2: Same as Boston.
1: It's pretty much the same thing, right? Like, all right, so Spurs, Hurricanes, and 76ers plus 7.5 points against the Knicks. There we go. I'll send that over. We'll get it boosted. Play Alberta title sponsor of everything we do here at Edmonton Sports Talk. You click on EST Specials, and that is where you will find that play. It'll probably be up in about 10 minutes because I'll send it over right away. All right. That's a good for the Italian Center. That's on the way. And off-season. What off-season?
2: What off-season?
1: Oh, it's on now, isn't it? Leon not happy with the direction this team is headed. Connor McDavid agrees with him. And Stan Bowman thinks they should have played Frederick Moore.
2: Yeah. Bring in tree living.
1: All right, let's get to a sports update. If you're listening on 95.7, if you're listening on 95.7, couple minutes of commercials, quick traffic update with Pauline Higgins, and you're back with us. If you're on YouTube, hammer the thumbs up for us. 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We got 2 months jam-packed free agency preview here for the Edmonton Oilers. We preview the draft as well if they were going to be involved in it. We've got a sports update with Lieutenant Eric, brought to you by the great staff at Park Mazda and dealer principal Mitch Lewicki, who was this close to hiring John Chayka. Visit them at 983 First Street in Sherwood Park.
2: Montreal Canadiens are off to round two of the Stanley Cup playoffs as they would defeat Tampa 2-1 in Game 7. Montreal outshot 29-9. They will take on the Sabres in Buffalo. Game 1 goes Wednesday. Elsewhere yesterday, the Avalanche take Game 1 over the Wild 9-6. Cale Makar with 2 goals, an assist, and a field goal as well. A pair of games around the Stanley Cup playoffs tonight. Carolina at home to Philly, leading that series 1-0. That gets underway at 5. And later at 7:30, Game 1 from Vegas between the Golden Knights and the Anaheim Ducks. Off the ice, Leafs in the process of hiring former captain Matt Sundin as senior executive advisor of hockey ops, and John Chayka as the 19th GM in franchise history. Also former Sens GM Pierre Dorion. He was in Vancouver last week interviewing for their vacant GM role. NHL draft lottery will go tomorrow at 5 o'clock. NBA postseason yesterday, the Raps, they're bounced. They fall 114-102 in Game 7 down in Cleveland. Well, the Pistons would roar back in their series, taking Game 7 over the Magic, 116-94. Pair of games tonight. Knicks host the Sixers at 6, and the Timberwolves visit the Spurs at 7:30. Toronto Blue Jays taking 2 of 3 from the Twins over the weekend as they would lose 4-3 yesterday. Their road trip continues tonight to kick off a 3-game series with the Rays. First pitch, 4:40. Cameron Young going wire-to-wire, taking the Cadillac Championship from Durrell. He would finish 19-under for a 6-shot victory. Nick Taylor, the low Canadian, finishing in a tie for 9th at 9-under par. And Kimi Antonelli made history as the first driver to win his first 3 F1 races from the pole. The 19-year-old Mercedes driver taking the Miami Grand Prix yesterday. Lando Norris and Oscar Piastri of McLaren joining him on the podium. Next up in the F1 schedule, Canadian Grand Prix, May 24th. 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

0: 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Man, that song's going to make people cry if this thing doesn't work out over the next couple of years. Like, you won't even be able to listen to that song if it doesn't get back on track here right away.
1: Should make another Kenny Holland ditty for the summer, given his post comments.
0: Yeah, what did Kenny Holland say? I made no mistakes.
1: Like that guy.
0: Oh, man.
1: So good.
0: Somebody did text in earlier and say, Dusty, if they would have just signed Ken Holland to a three-year extension, would the others have already won the cup?
1: Well, the bananas were ripening.
0: Like the world of Jeff Jackson doesn't exist, and it's still just Kenny Holland running the thing. Do they win a cup over the last couple of years? I don't know. It's all, what do they say? It's all hindsight now.
1: Yep. Swings and roundabouts.
0: 2020. Whatever the saying is.
2: Changing 100.
0: Oh, that's it? We got almost be at 200. If you're watching over on YouTube today, hammer the thumbs up for us. Look at us setting the stage for the offseason right now.
1: What offseason?
0: Let's go. We got offseason, what offseason coming up. Let's get into, that's a good for the Italian Center. I did a double dip last week. I got the meatballs. I picked up the rose. It was delicious. Got the salad. Got the garlic bread. You can't go wrong.
1: I was at BP's Westgate Friday afternoon for a little happy hour.
0: I thought that was Saturday afternoon.
1: Well, that too. And then I was supposed to walk to like the grocery store to get some chicken, and I get out of BP's. I'm like, well, the grocery store's far away, and I'm looking at the I'm like, might have to throw an audible here.
0: Yeah,
1: so
0: of
1: I
0: course.
1: Pop in there and I get a couple pies and a couple sandwiches. And
0: I love it.
1: Bob's your uncle. My folks are actually in town visiting.
0: Oh, that's
1: my
0: nice.
1: My mother will be going there for the very first time later this morning.
0: No.
1: Yeah. She's very hyped about it.
0: Dare I say, that's a good.
1: And I think she's buying supper. So it'll be three consecutive days that I'll be having Italian Center in my stomach.
0: You're a lucky duck.
1: I very much am, yes.
0: Anyway, the that's good is for the Italian Center. Bunch of different places we can go from that's good. We can go to the Lakers. And go to the Habs. I have to say, it was fun last night. So for the last few years, watching the Oilers go on these runs, watching my family celebrate, because they're all hardcore Oilers fans. Mm-hmm. And I was sort of cheering with them, for them.
1: You're happy to see people.
0: And last night, it was the opposite. Like, with the last 2 minutes of that Habs-Lightning game, I am pacing around the living room. Pacing. Like, I can't sit down. Elizabeth's sitting on the couch. Elizabeth's sitting on the couch with her ears covered. Because she knows I'm going to be screaming one way or the other. Tam's sitting there on the love seat, just, and Marshall's pacing with me. So I'm pacing. I'm looking at Marshall's just following me pacing. So we're both pacing. And when Slavkovsky doesn't bury the empty netter, and Hagel laying on his back, like, that is one of the best plays you're ever going to see. Hagel laying on his back, swoops it away. I was in full-blown panic mode. But then they won, and Elizabeth runs over and jumps into my arms, and it was so great. It was nice to have the family rolling with me for once instead of me always rolling with them.
1: A la blue.
0: Oh, A la blue indeed. Tabernak.
1: You're throwing a lot of tabernak.
0: It was just a lot of that last night. So that was good. So even though one Canadian team's out, you know, we cheer for another one.
1: I'll say this too, going down a notch to the WHL, for whom that's good. The Oil Kings, obviously, not doing what they wanted to do this postseason. Yeah. They get bounced by the Blades in round one. The Blades would then lose to the Raiders in round two. The Raiders are off to the WHL championship. So it means the Oil Kings, in a sense, lost to the best team in the East. When it all
0: technically, so they lost to a team that lost the best team in the East, which means you kind of lost the best team in the East.
1: Right,
0: team.
1: Yeah.
0: So, that's a good one, too, then.
1: I think PA and Everett Friday night game one.
0: I think that's pretty good as well. So there's that. That's good for the Italian. I'm so excited for your mom to be able to go to the Italian Center for the first time ever.
1: Her idea, too.
0: Really?
1: Yeah.
0: Well, she watches the show, right?
1: Well, so she's a big fan. Yeah.
0: Okay, she didn't just drive by and be like,
1: no.
0: Hey, Eric, I'm thinking about going to that Italian Center
1: place.
0: Wouldn't
1: that be something?
0: That would kind of be fun. Oh, the other good from the weekend was on Friday. We talked about how Zach Cassian FaceTimed with the Muzz.
1: Yeah.
0: We took her out of school. She came down, she got to watch him play at Hockey Helps the Homeless, and then it was awesome, because after the game, she's standing there as he comes off the ice with her little first hockey jersey she ever had. She was like two, it was like this little Cassian jersey, and she's holding it, and he sees her, and I came over, I was like, hey, Cass, can you? And he comes over, and he was smiling, taking off his gloves to sign that, like, he was he was happy about it too. It was awesome. So she got her picture with him. It was great. So she got him to sign a couple of cards.
1: Not all 200.
0: No, two cards, a puck, and her jersey, and then took some pictures with him. And then we're hanging out for a little bit longer at Hockey Helps the Homeless. And then we're walking out, and I'm walking along with Tam and the Muzzin Marsh, and we're just about to leave through that entrance three at the end. And he was playing on Rink D, and he came around, and he happened to just be walking by himself as he came around the corner as we were walking out. And she's like, there he is again. And he's like, see you later, Elizabeth. And I was like, oh, this is so she was in heaven. So
1: friends for life.
0: Yeah, like Zach Cassian was awesome. Absolutely awesome. I chatted with him briefly after he said goodbye to her, and just a really, really nice guy. So thanks to Zach Cassian for making Elizabeth's dream come true. It's very cool as a parent to get to see your kid, you know, live one of their dreams. So that was kind of neat. All right, let's get into off-season. What off-season?
1: What off-season?
0: Shall we? Let's dive into this bad boy. What do we got here? Off-season. Oh, wait a sec here. Trevor, you sent me that, didn't you? Give me one second here, everybody.
2: I hope it's still.
0: I thought I slid this in here.
1: Hot mic?
0: Let's see. No, yeah, that's
3: I think you don't need a reason.
1: Oh, yeah.
3: To keep people pleasing. Treason. Reason.

0: season, what off season?
1: Now, usually over the last few years, we didn't hit that thing too. What are you, what's going on?
2: Well, you heard a little laugh in the background.
1: Oh, is there a laugh? Okay, that's okay.
2: That adds to it. I like that, actually.
1: I made that other country song, too. Mm-hmm. The other one. We can hit them both this year.

0: make some trades, don't get hosed. Yeah. That's kind of important.
1: Where's the John Cooper verse?
0: I should have added a John Cooper verse in there.
1: No, got time.
0: All right, see, Orange and Blue Breakfast brought to you by GCL Diesel, providers of the best diesel engine components around, from turbochargers to injectors, fuel pumps to sensors. They're the critical engine component experts, proud to serve Edmonton and the Northern Alberta area for over 50 years. If you are new listening to the show, when the others aren't in the season, we do off-season. What off-season?
1: What off-season?
0: And, yeah, we got a few months to dissect this thing. I wanted to talk a little bit about coaching, obviously, this week. However, after the comments from the weekend, more of your time and more of your reaction to Leon. And now, Dreger made a good point. It's not like McDavid and Draisaitl would gone into Knobloch and Bowman, or Bowman and Jackson, sorry, and said, hey, guys, everything's going in the right direction. Keep on making sweet moves. And then go out to the media and say this thing's heading in the wrong direction. Mm-hmm. So I would hope that, like, if Jackson and Bowman were caught off guard by their comments, then the organization's dysfunctional. You know what I mean? You have to know that's coming. I would think you have to know that's coming. So my question was going to be, who is the heat turned up on the most with Leon and Connor saying that this organization is heading in the wrong direction and they need to get it back on track? Is it Jackson? Is it Bowman? Is it Knobloch? I have to think, you know, when you lay that out there in the media, you know it's going to be speculated on. You know it's going to be talked about. You know that the pressure is going to be cranked up on somebody. So who do you think it is?
1: To me, it's management, to answer your question, but I don't know how you would stack either one of 2J or Stan. And I don't know, or maybe it's a package deal there. You could come to that conclusion as well.
0: Well, neither one of them have a ton of hits. It's not like Jackson's time before Bowman briefly,
1: but is
0: was
1: this
0: full
1: like a,
0: of bangers.
1: Are you cool with one leaving or one being dismissed and then keeping the other? Because I just kind of feel, as you mentioned, I mean, this is a bit of a package deal with those two guys. And as you say, I mean, their comments were on how this team is being, what was the word, handled, run? Like how the organization is being managed, I guess. So if you use that word, then it's management. But I don't think coaches escape the heat either, and that would be Chris Knobloch. I think we've all heard Connor McDavid's quotes from seasons past and banging your head against the wall and yada, yada,
0: same
1: yada.
0: Same thing over and over again.
1: Those types of quotes have also been heard. So I think specifically over the weekend, discussing how the team is managed, well, you got to look at management in terms of managing the team, but that can also bleed and lead into coaching to a lesser extent, but I think those comments, again, were directed at one of, or if not both, Jackson and Bowman.
0: If you missed it over the weekend, Leon Draisaitl was asked about the organization heading in the wrong direction. Here's what he had to say.
2: Yes, I am concerned about that. and a little bit of that leads into, you know, obviously us players, like I said before, like we didn't do a good enough job of, you know, properly winning games, and I don't like using the terminology of taking the regular season serious, because we go into every game and we try to do it right, we say the right things, but I think you really have to, you know, in regular season form, these moments, you have to get comfortable in these moments, and we didn't do that this year, and it ended up, you know, showing in the first round here. So but yes, I am concerned, because we're not trending in the right direction. We've taken big steps backwards, and we gotta get a grip of this and head back in the right direction.
0: Now, you could almost be okay with not trending in the right direction, because that could mean you're just sort of hovering in one place. But when he says we've taken big steps backwards, he's not wrong.
1: Like, and do you have the timeline wrong in front of you to correct those steps, to at least get back to where you think you would have been?
3: And that's the thing. I was just going to ask that. Like, he mentioned 2024. They didn't win a cup with that team, and that was the best
0: version. He said
3: version.
0: That was the best team that they had. I would agree with him.
3: You've got 2 years. You've got to make a better team than that. Think they can do it?
0: Well, I'm wondering if they have to. Like, that's the key. If they can't get back to that level, is Connor gone? Or if they're, yes. if we can say 2 years from now, Leon and Connor coming out and going, yeah, this is really we've really taken some steps forward over the last couple of years. Is that enough to keep Connor around?
1: Taking some steps forward after you've taken some back, though, would
0: get back to where you were.
1: Yeah. It's all words.
0: But guys, if that's the case, then what are we even talking about here? Jeff Jackson took this thing over, and then I mean, they've basically only taken steps backwards since then.
3: Big steps.
0: Right. So, like, if they fire Knobloch and put in a new coach, is that going to fix everything?
3: No.
0: I don't know. I could see that happening because it's the easy thing to do for management.
1: Mark Stewart, again, I you look at the PK, that'll be the thing we'll say, oh, you know what, we're pretty happy, blah, blah, blah, blah, blah.
0: I would assume he's gone for sure. Yeah. Like, that's the easiest sacrifice.
1: But if it's just that? Just that?
3: It's going to be something minor, too, I think. I don't think there's going to be big changes.
1: Yeah.
3: That's what he envisions, and that's what scares me the most. But going to your original question there, Dusty, who has the most heat, I would have to go ahead. It's not even close in my eyes. It's management. It's Jackson. It's Bowman. Because you saw what Knobloch was able to do when he did have a good roster, and it led to going to back-to-back cup finals. They didn't have that this year. That falls on management.
0: 780-218-9999. Jason and LeDuc text in. The fact that Bowman was up there and didn't admit he made some bad decisions makes me believe that he actually thinks he's doing a good job, which is ludicrous. He's Chiarelli level bad.
3: Yes.
0: Why do fans realize this and Jackson and company don't seem to see this? Jackson must be next level brain dead. Ooh, geez, Jason LeDuc. He's pretty fired up about that one.
1: Well, that's the thing. You can talk all you want about Stan, but it's the people who put people like him in the position. And do you trust that person then to go out and make the...
3: Yeah, like, who hired that guy? Going,
1: well, that's... right? Like,
0: JKB says, anything but a cup final would be a step back. So I'm not too terribly concerned about the phrasing, but they do need to get back to... Yeah, but is that what you thought, McDavid? Do you think that's what Draisaitl was saying?
1: I don't think
0: that's
1: what they were talking about.
0: There's no way Leon Draisaitl was just looking and saying, well, you know,
1: That's obvious. You've taken a step. But
0: yeah, everybody knows that.
1: But I think there was a little more deepness to that quote.
0: Jazz Michael Michaels texted and says, management for sure, but guys on the ice play the game. They just don't do that in the regular or past season. You know, I thought it was very interesting when Leon actually named names with Ryan McLeod.
3: Me too.
0: And Warren Fogle. He said that 2024 team, we had guys like McLeod and Fogle. And he even, this probably sent people's brains crazy when he mentioned CeCe's name.
1: Hey.
0: He mentioned CeCe's name.
1: He was beloved.
0: Half of Oilers' Twitter sphere. I was like, just they're out. They're done.
1: Yeah.
0: Like,
1: Ken Holland leans back in his easy chair. Eh?
0: Didn't make any mistakes there either.
1: No.
0: All right, Library Pat says, agree wholeheartedly with YTT. 2J and Bowman are more to blame. Look, man, we laid it out last week, and Bowman's been around. If you look at the major moves Bowman has made, he's failed on all of them. The major moves. Big signing, Trent Frederick, 8 years, no movement clause, 7 points. 7 points this season. 7 points this season.
1: 10 shy.
0: And Bowman went on and said,
1: playoff.
0: Didn't use him properly.
3: That number again.
0: 7 points this season. Goes out, makes a trade for goaltending, doesn't make it any better, gives up assets and actually takes cap flexibility away from you. Then goes in the press conference and says, they're looking to improve it.
1: Yeah. That's
0: you're
1: a damning.
0: The guy who tried to improve it 5 months ago. If you're looking at improving goaltending still, that means you failed significantly last time. But let's let this guy try to solve goaltending again? What world are you living in? The Wallman contract. Wallman can play, don't get me wrong. But one team gave him away, literally paid to get rid of him. And then another team had him for a year, and then they turn him into a first rounder, and you give him $50 million over 7 years? Like, yeah, he got Pod Colson for a fourth. That's great. Found Ingram on the scrap heap. Made some deadline trades with unrestricted free agents. But the big moves that he has made have failed miserably. And if you're going to sit here and listen to Connor and Leon and say, we've taken significant steps back, I'd have to think there'd be more big moves coming. And for a guy who's gone 0-for on big moves, you're going to allow him to continue to make big moves?
3: Yeah.
0: Ugh. Come on. It's a scary thought to say that they're probably, and they, look, I'll be shocked if they actually make a change. But I'm also not going to be shocked in 2 years if this thing continues to trend in the wrong direction and Connor McDavid leaves the door and everybody at Edmonton goes, be gone, son. Go win one somewhere else. Because this place has wasted you for 13 years. You can't have any more misses. And to allow a guy who's only had misses in the biggest of spots to continue to make those decisions, I think in any organization, hockey, basketball, NFL, CFL, non-sports organizations, that would still sound insane.
1: Lucas says Leon is going to get blacklisted from Hop Sings for naming names.
0: Excellent. You name names. Excellent Seinfeld reference. That could be a Royal Pizza Tech blacklisted.
1: You got me blacklisted from Hop Sings. He named names.
0: He named names. All right. Brandon from Windsor says, if Davo and Dry are okay with a coaching change, then KK needs to go. The lack of passion is unfortunately contagious to the players. Quenville almost had an aneurysm over a bad icing call. Well, KK didn't even blink on the Game 5 OT winner. Tails is in and says, Bowman, quote, nobody else will give Chicago a first for Dickinson, and then just gives them a first. He knew they weren't going to get a first, so just giving them a first seems lazy.
3: That was a tough look. That was a tough watch.
0: That was a bit of a tough. Guys, if we give him a first, nobody else is going to give him a first.
3: Like, how about you?
1: We've got the golden ticket.
0: This guy negotiates like a genius.
3: We were joking all week. Maybe a third, a fourth. I think we started with a fourth. You probably have to cough up. And then to watch that video?
0: To watch the video?
3: Yeah. I'm like, oh, jeez.
0: Now, they did get off of Mangiapane. But they only had... But that's because he signed Mangiapane.
1: It's the goaltending thing all over again.
0: Yeah. I don't know. I would be very worried if you are... Like, maybe they just need tweaking. Can Stan Bowman tweak? Sure. Stan Bowman, I guess, can tweak. But if you need more than tweaking, then you should be concerned. If you're in the camp of, actually, you know what, they're very close still, you know, add a name here or there, that's fine. But if you're in the camp of, they got to do something of significance, I'd be a little concerned letting that guy call the shots.
1: Yep.
0: Not because we have nothing to base it on, but because we have to base it on is a series of misses. If you're watching over on YouTube today, hammer the thumbs up. 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And you can't argue the series of misses. Like, those people who will try to make a case that Stan Bowman's done a good job here are paid by the organization. There's no other way to justify
1: it. The misses totally outweigh.
0: It's not even
1: close. You lined it up on Friday.
0: It's right here. He hit on the Podkolzin contract. Ingram off the scrap heap. Deadline deals. Him or one of his scouts found Samansky. Kapanen was on waivers, and Roslovic literally couldn't go anywhere else, so he fell to him at a bargain price, and you're not going to bring him back. The worst five moves, Trent Frederick. Trade and contract. I'll throw both in there. Jari trade. Offer sheet mishandling of Holloway and Broberg. That's an asterisk because it's both Jackson and Bowman. Mangiapane signing and giving Walman $50 million a year after an organization paid to get rid of him. Those are ones that hamper the franchise moving forward. There's a handful of them. This guy's going to be responsible for convincing Connor McDavid to stay in 2 years? I feel like I'm taking crazy pills.
1: And you want to be our latex salesman. That's the thing. You know, you read off all of that and then...
0: That's just the resume.
1: Yeah.
0: This isn't even an opinion of mine. It's the resume in front of us. Seven o'clock hour has been brought to you by GameSense. We need somebody to play kind of easy. Man, we're starting off season one off season with a bang, eh, boys? Oh, boy. Here we go. All
1: it's
0: leading up
1: be
0: to free
1: two songs now.
0: I know we got two songs. We can hit them both. We can hit them both. It's going to be great. All right. 7 o'clock hour has been brought to you by GameSense. 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Remember, if you gamble, use your Game Sense. Need somebody to play kind of easy trivia. We've hit 33 in a row. Who wants it? Gift certificate to Mr. Mike's is up for grabs. Let's get to 34. Text Trev right now, 780-218-9999, 780-218-9999. Horse size. Nobody will give Frederick an 8-year, $3.8 million contract and a no move. Stan Bowman, I have a great idea.
1: It's easy pickings this morning.
0: Maybe Frederick does end up being the player that we thought he would. Lots of guys through their 30s get better.
1: What's the old adage for games played by a forward, right?
0: You need 1,000 and 2 high ankle sprains before you really know what you have.
1: Thank you.
0: If you want to play trivia, text Trev right now, 780-218-9999. 780-218-9999 is where you can do that. We've got 3 questions too many coming up. We've got a couple Oilers questions in there, and we need a third one. It doesn't have to be an Oilers question. It can be anything. 780-218-9999. Gager's going to join us just after 8:30 as well. We'll get his thoughts on all of this. And then the wrap for William Huff. That's all on the way in hour number 3. 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They should hop on board for the ride. A couple minutes of commercials, quick traffic update, then you're back with us. All of our online platforms, including YouTube, where you can subscribe to the channel. We would certainly love that. And one like away from changing 200. So let's hammer the thumbs up over there. 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Nope. 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Wait. 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Fire me too.
1: What a trip.
0: Windsor Plywood, dude.
1: The Montreal Canadiens are off to round 2 of the Stanley Cup playoffs as they knock off the Lightning down in Tampa in game 7, 2-1. Your final, Montreal outshot 29-9. As game 1 with the Sabres goes Wednesday night in Buffalo. Elsewhere yesterday, it was the Avalanche over the Wild 9-6, taking game 1 of that series. Cale Makar, a pair of goals and an assist. 2 games tonight, Hurricanes are at home to the Flyers, leading that series 1-0. And at 7:30, game 1 between the Golden Knights and Ducks from Vegas. Off the ice, the NHL draft lottery goes tomorrow at 5. Maple Leafs in the process of hiring former captain Matt Sundin as senior executive advisor of hockey ops and John Chayka as their 19th GM in franchise history. A press conference is scheduled for later this afternoon. The Prince Albert Raiders advancing to the WHL championship for the first time since 2019 with a 7-6 victory over the defending WHL champion Medicine Hat Tigers, taking the Eastern Conference final in 6 games. PA will visit Everett Friday night for game 1. NBA playoffs yesterday, the Raptors failing to get it done in game 7 as they'd fall 114-102 in Cleveland. The Magic, meanwhile, they fall as well in 7, 116-94 to the Pistons, which has led to the Magic dismissing head coach Jamal Mosley this morning. His tenure in Orlando finishes after 5 seasons, including 3 consecutive playoff runs. Orlando had a first-round elimination for the 3rd straight time yesterday. Pair of games tonight, game 1 between the Knicks and Sixers from New York, and the Spurs welcome in the Timberwolves for game 1, 7:30 tip-off in that. Jays failing to get the sweep, but they do take 2 of 3 from the Twins over the weekend. They'd fall 4-3 yesterday out in Minnesota. The road trip will continue tonight, kicking off a 3-game series with the Rays. First pitch, 4:40. Cameron Young going wire-to-wire, taking the Cadillac Championship from Durrell. Young would finish 19-under for a 6-stroke victory. And over to Formula One, where Kimi Antonelli made history. He becomes the first driver to win his first 3 F1 races from the pole. The 19-year-old Mercedes driver taking the Miami Grand Prix. Lando Norris and Oscar Piastri of McLaren joining him on the podium. The schedule picks up again May 24th with the Canadian Grand Prix. 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

0: Thompson Show. Thank you very much for being here. If you're watching over on YouTube today, hammer the thumbs up for us. Let's smash through 300 today, right? Everybody's fired up for the off season officially being underway. And sub to the channel if you haven't already. We've got you covered all the way up until free agency for this Edmonton Oilers club. All day long as well. If you are listening over on the radio, we'd love to have you join us. We got the hangout from 9 to 11 today. Is Murray in today? Murray's a Chicago Blackhawks fan.
1: I hope so.
0: He'll have some hot takes on Bowman for sure.
1: He will be fair.
0: That'll be from 9 to 11. We got the Lock Shop from 11 until noon today. The Oil Stream from 12 until 1. EST Afternoons with Hernan Salas and Joaquin Gage. Highly entertaining show from 1 until 3. And then the Smash It Reed Wilkins Show from 3 until 6. 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
0: 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We got three questions too many on the way. Joaquin Gage is going to join us. We'll get his early thoughts on the offseason and what Connor and Leon had to say over the weekend. He also definitely wants to talk about the Formula One race as well. Texted me last night, said, "What a race!" So Gager's flying high, going out of the Miami GP. 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Lucas had a good one. Horse Eyes had a good one. Starting to come in hot here for this Royal Pizza text.
1: You also promised later this hour that we'd play Kenny Holland's full end of season
0: event. No, I'd love to do it. I'd love to do that, but just no time.
1: Well, it's just no time. 2.5 hours long.
0: All right, let's start with a little kind of easy trivia. We've hit 33 in a row. Let's keep this train on the tracks, shall we? 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Trav, who's playing today, buddy?
3: Pistol. Yeah.
0: The Pistol's going to play. All right, Pistol, you ready to roll? You win. Come pick up your gift certificate. All right, so we'll start the ticker after we read the first question. Here we go. Which NHL team scored 9 goals last night?
4: NHL team, 9 goals, nobody.
0: Which team eliminated the Tampa Bay Lightning last night?
4: Montreal.
0: Name one forward on the Montreal Canadiens.
4: Suzuki.
0: Who is the general manager of the Edmonton Oilers?
4: Bowman.
0: Which 41-year-old star led the Lakers to the biggest upset of the first round?
4: Bron.
0: Who? Nailed it. And he got it!
5: Yes!
6: You can't have a newcomer

0: come in and steal a show.
1: That's a peddling.
0: Oh, we've been strong. We're just playing by the rules.
1: Ooh, you better believe that's a peddling.
0: And I was in Miami with my new beach house. Well, it was a couple minutes from the...
1: That's a peddling.
0: The first year, we took it to the limit.
2: Take it to the limit.
3: You cannot come to my house. No, no, no, not today.
4: You cannot come to my house. No, no, no, not today.
5: Pew, pew. More like, woo, woo. I mean, I was, Colorado scored 9 goals last night, right? I wonder if he watched the Habs game and just turned off TV. Didn't realize that Colorado and Minnesota were about to.
6: It's an Oilers city, not necessarily a
5: hockey.
6: Maybe
5: that's what
6: hockey.
5: It is. Yeah, not necessarily a hockey city.
6: We don't really care anymore.
5: Big time Oilers city. He did get the Stan Bowman question.
6: Yes. And the LeBron.
5: He did get that one. Braun.
6: Bonus points for that.
5: Norm texts in and says, yes, Murray is in today. He started his Oilers rant yesterday. I'm assuming that would have been on the VIP golf show.
6: Oh,
5: I like the idea of Merman on the VIP golf show just going on a huge Bowman Oilers rant.
6: Can't help himself.
5: All right, we got 3 questions coming up here. We need 1 more question for 3 questions, too many. Gager's going to be by as well, and of course, more of your text reaction. Do the Oilers just need tweaks, or do they need something of significance this offseason? What say you? Do we have a liner for 3 questions too many today?
6: 3 questions too many brought to you by the great staff at Park Mazda and dealer principal Mitch Lewicki, who's very excited about the NHL draft lottery. Park Mazda, your dealer for life.
5: Yeah, of course you are.
6: Well, he's like Chayka at his office. You think he's doing work. He's just running that sim all day, every day. He's just
5: sitting it over and over.
6: He's simming. Wow, so, Mitch is really busy in there.
5: Mitch, we sell any cars this week? Nope. You know what else Mitch is excited about? Mitch is excited about knowing that LeBron has won more playoff games without Luka and Reeves in year 23 than Michael Jordan won without Scottie Pippen in his whole career.
6: There's that too, yeah.
5: Mitch texted me that. He said, you won't believe this stat, Dusty. You should totally say it on the air at the beginning of my segment. So I figured I'd just pass that along.
6: Speaking of Pippen, have you watched that Jailblazers show? Did you get a chance to
5: I haven't
6: yet. Yeah, it's pretty good.
5: Oh, he was there.
6: Yeah.
5: He was there. Pippen's won playoff series without Michael. Just that Michael hasn't won a playoff series without Pippen. Tough look.
6: Yeah.
5: All right, question number 1. I know that everybody's calling for change, but what are the odds that leaving all management and coaching in place is the best way to go?
6: The odds of leaving it all in place is the best way to go?
5: Yeah. Like if you're weighing, I guess, best course of action this offseason, whereabouts would leave everything the same? Obviously, some player personnel would change, but everything else stays the same. Coaching, GM, Jackson, whatever.
6: I personally have it low on my list, but I could also see it in terms of, realistically speaking, high on the list. Right. As I said, moving away from Mark Stewart, let's move forward.
5: No way, he stays. The question was,
6: oh, okay,
5: leaving all management and coaching in place.
6: No, but I could see that's the thing that happens. No, there's no way. No, okay, yeah. So
5: this
6: your
5: guy's
6: question.
5: Basically making a case for everything. Continuity, right? Like just, it wasn't a good year, but some good teams have bad years, and just run it all back.
6: Optically, I think there'll have to be something to give the people something to chew on, and I think that's probably what it'll be. But yeah, everything including Mark Stewart, very low odds of.
5: I got time to have somebody put together a legitimate case for just running it all back from management and coaching perspective. If you are that passionate about it, lay it out for us. I've kind of just given you Bowman's resume in Edmonton, and that would probably be your first hiccup. And then there would be some things with Knobloch that I know there's not a lot of Knobloch haters out there.
6: Absolutely.
5: I'm not necessarily one of them. Do I think he's a great coach? I don't know. I think he's a good coach.
6: Has he met his match in the past 3 years against other coaches? Perhaps.
5: Yeah. So
6: fair.
5: But to run the entire thing back untouched, I'd be fascinated to hear that side of the argument from somebody.
6: Can't.
5: Trev, I know you're not in that category, but...
7: Do I think that's going to happen? You know what? I see a world where they make no changes in coaching and management this offseason. Do I think that's the recipe for success? Absolutely not. I evaluate this management Pretty similar to the one that Chiarelli had, and that where did that lead the Oilers? You know, so
5: I if there was a thought in the head of ownership that you're good with just running everything back from a
6: well, Paul Coffey is
5: like,
6: he
5: like from like, a well, but from a perspective of after hearing Connor and Leon come out and say that the organization has taken steps backwards, I think that eliminates your ability to keep everybody in place. Because if you don't change anything and you sign a free agent and re-sign Murphy and re-sign Dickinson and re-sign Kapanen and re-sign Ingram, and it doesn't go well, you're going to have the entire city looking at you going, your superstar said it was a step, you've taken steps backwards, and you just kept everybody in place?
6: Going into a final
5: year. I think those comments have probably eliminated any option of keeping everybody in place. Now, could it be a minor? Like, could it be a penalty kill coach or a defense coach? You know, something like that? Yeah. What were you going to say about Coffey?
6: Well, does he, I mean, this was something where he was...
7: What's up with Coffey now, yeah?
6: Well, no, but like he was...
5: Well, he goes back to his he was role as number two in the organization.
6: Yeah. You know, I mean... So I guess there will be a change, right?
7: That's the change.
6: That's the change, yeah. Ugh.
5: Scuba Steven says, after the press conference of this past weekend, there's no way they don't make changes at the management level.
6: Oh, well.
5: I don't know about that.
6: That's the thing. I get...
5: I don't know about that.
6: I get where people's thoughts are and where they want it to go, but I could also see from this organization that they don't.
5: Question number two. Would the Oilers be in a better spot today if they just kept Fogle, McLeod, Holloway, and Broberg?
6: Sure.
5: I mean, that's where I don't know. I don't know. What'd you say, Trev? You think so too?
7: Yes.
5: I don't know. I mean, that's, I don't know.
6: For the purposes of where we're at, yeah.
5: That's dragging it back quite a bit. I guess the reason it comes up is because Draisaitl did mention Fogle and McLeod as guys that were part of that 2024 team that was the best team that they had, according to Leon, which I would agree with him. I don't know. I don't know the answer to that question. I don't know. I think that's a tough one to...
6: I just ran the simulator. Florida gets the first overall pick.
5: Of course they
6: I'm not even like...
5: That was a simulator? You just ran it? That's what happened? I don't know if we can just sit here now and go, oh, yeah, they've been better with Fogle and McLeod and Holloway and Broberg. Now, that being said, I mean...
6: It's more of an opinion.
5: Like,
6: would you want that? Would you like to see that? I don't think there's any way of telling it.
5: Yeah.
6: What would be better? I don't think.
5: That's a tough one to answer.
6: I think, too, somebody brought it up in the Paris Jewelers inbox earlier, but in terms of locker room chemistry and cohesiveness, and those were guys
5: that was a pretty good vibe with those guys.
6: Like,
5: Fogle was inside.
6: Say what you want about him playing.
5: CeCe was really good friends with those guys,
6: you know,
5: too. Yeah.
6: So now you change things up and you do that, and.
7: That was those were Bouchard's buddies.
6: Yeah,
7: like, best buds. One thing for sure, they'd be quicker and younger, and I like that more than them being older and slower.
5: Yeah, okay, yeah.
6: You mean that's not the way the game's going?
7: No.
5: The real Scoops 2001 says Dry also mentioned CeCe though. Yeah, he did. I said a lot of people online were like, "Oh no, yeah. Why is Drysdale mentioning that CeCe was a big part of?" Because CeCe played a role. Right? And CeCe was part of that. Pretty tight with those guys, too. And he would go to the Italian Center sometimes. That's good. Just bumped into him there a couple of times.
6: A couple of times?
5: A couple of times. Jeez. Yeah. Yeah. He loves the Italian Center as much as everybody else.
6: What were we doing here?
5: Yeah. All right. Question number three. Guys, in honor of May the 4th. Oh, we know where this is going. Star Trek question.
6: Wait, is this the sign? Or is it this?
5: In honor of May the 4th, what is your all-time favorite Star Wars moment? Not character, moment. I guess from any of the movies? What do we get this month? We get the new Mandalorian and Grogu movie.
6: I can't keep up. We're
5: excited for that. Nielsen family will be attending that one probably in full Jedi gear.
6: I'm a traditionalist, 4, 5, and 6, or 1, 2, and 3, right? It's the 1, 2, 3, but they were 4, 5, 6 in the whole thing, right?
5: Yeah, yeah.
6: New Hope, Empire,
5: Jedi. Yeah, is there a moment in there, though? It's your favorite moment.
6: Yes. And it's also a novel was written about it. And it was when Luke and Obi-Wan go into the Mos Eisley Cantina. And that whole scene.
5: There's a novel just about the cantina?
6: Tales of the Mos Eisley Cantina. And what it does is it takes, there's a chapter on the band and their whole story. Everybody in that cantina, you look around, each character has their own backstory. Because you know the Star Wars universe.
5: It's all in the novel.
6: And they're all in the novel. So they all kind of go, like the guy, he doesn't like you. You know, that type of thing.
5: Yeah.
6: There's a big story about them. Of course, the whole Greedo and Han incident, who shot first.
5: Oh, yeah.
6: That's always debatable and all that type of thing. So, yeah. The Mos Eisley, they walk into that.
5: The cantina. That's a classic.
6: That's a place, too, where, like, I would, you want to talk about posting up at the Wood. Like, give me the Mos Eisley for a drink
5: wouldn't
6: there.
5: Wouldn't that be something?
6: That'd be, it was so good. It was so dank. Music was good. A little bit of rough edges around the place.
5: I would say that's one area that Disneyland with Star Wars Land in there, which is my favorite place to go when we're
6: for
5: there.
6: For the adults. So you could
5: they
6: have the,
5: should have had a full-blown replica of the Mos Eisley Cantina for adults only.
7: They don't have that. That
5: they don't have that there. I'm talking in character, too. Yeah,
6: I guess when Greedo was shot and killed in the Mos Eisley Cantina, they made a drink out of him. The bartender made a drink out of him.
7: Ooh.
5: Really?
6: I think, yeah.
5: No.
6: If I do believe correctly, that's in the book. So this is underlying tales. So my favorite, the whole Mos Eisley Cantina scene in its entirety.
5: Trev, favorite Star Wars moment ever?
7: I have two. Can I quickly wrap up?
5: Yeah, of course you can give two, Trev.
7: Revenge of the Sith. I love the final fight between Anakin and Obi-Wan on Mustafar. That was awesome. Just some of the best lightsaber action dueling you've ever seen.
5: That was crazy.
7: That was peak. That was peak. So it was like a 10-minute fight. The music, the score.
5: Look at you dropping the score
7: it.
5: Here.
6: The score.
5: Yeah, a young John Williams.
7: Yeah, so that was pretty cool. And then I'd have to go with The Force Awakens early on. And they're, getting chased. And they're like, that's a piece of junk right there. And then the junk will do. It ends up being the Millennium Falcon. And then 5 minutes later, Han Solo. And
5: when
7: Chewbacca,
5: they come back onto the...
7: Like, we're home.
5: Chewy, we're home.
7: That was cool.
5: That's a good one.
7: When I was watching it in theater, that was a big, whoa, let's go, yeah, baby. The whole crowd just around.
5: That was awesome. You're right. There was a round of applause when those guys busted in there. I think I'm going to go with what I think is just one of the coolest lines of all to Han Solo when Princess Leia goes, I love you. And he goes, I know.
7: Yeah, swagger.
5: Like, come on, man. Like, has anybody had more swag than Solo in that moment? I love you. I know.
7: Yeah, that's good.
5: Like, that usually gets you slapped across the face as opposed to the return, I love you. But Solo's so sick, he can just be like, I know. Tam and I have, I think last year on our anniversary, we got this frame thing has their two little cartoon characters in it, or Lego characters in it. And it says, I love you.
7: Oh.
5: I know.
7: Oh, that's sweet.
5: Yeah, yeah. So I think that'd probably be my favorite part.
6: And when
5: I am a big pod race guy, too. I did like the pod race.
7: Sounds good.
6: Zabulba.
5: Zabulba.
6: What about when Luke kisses his sister, though? Remember that?
7: Yeah. I should have said that. I like when Luke kisses his sister.
5: The kiss the sister,
6: but then
5: lean back
6: with the tongue in the cheek. Like,
5: That was after I love you, I know. That's probably why she went and kissed Luke on the lips.
6: Yeah, she was playing the two.
5: Smacked one right on her brother. Yeah. After Han was like, I know you love me. I thought I saw something because Tam's big. She loves Harrison Ford. I think she said that part was like just ad-libbed.
6: Okay.
5: Ford was just like, they probably took a bunch of different takes. And I think he kind of just came up with that.
6: I guess a lot of people saying that the cantina does exist in Disneyland or world or whatever. Redbeard says it's fully licensed as well. Crazy cantina drinks.
5: What? Oh, in Disney World.
6: Is that the one?
5: This one says, I've been at the Mos Eisley Cantina in Disney World. You can only stay for an hour. It's pretty cool.
6: You can only stay for an hour. I like that.
5: People would hang out there.
6: I wish there was just like a random bar, though, like, you know, down here on, just off Jasper or something.
5: The staff, after having people try to stay at the cantina for more than an hour.
8: Go outside, nerd. Get out. Go. I ain't got time to be distracted by your worthless chime. It's gone.
5: All right. Vance Vanderven says, episode 2, when Dooku takes off from a cave on a flying scooter and looks like someone in a Walmart parking lot. We're watching Clone Wars. We watch it like on weekends a little bit. Pretty good. It's kind of, it's a nice,
9: Like, oh, here's what was happening in between a bunch of movies. Yeah,
6: yeah.
9: Kind of fun.
6: Never made Shadows of the Empire either. I think Charlie that was Bomber between
9: in Disneyland. I did not know the book this in Disneyland.
6: Disneyland or World?
9: I said, well, now he's in Disneyland.
6: So both?
9: I've been there twice in like the last 4 years. Why have I not seen this? And is it an exact replica? Or did they just call it the Cantina? Like, I'm talking, I want the staff to be dressed like the staff were in the movie. Full,
6: yeah, you're betting on pod racing or something? Or like, you know, wombat something or other? I don't know.
9: The Wolf texts in and says, there's a new pod racing video game coming out, and my wife can't wait for it. It looks pretty
6: cool.
9: That
6: original one on N64 with the rumble pack on the controller, that was a trip.
9: Yeah.
6: That whole...
9: Oh, yeah, that was really good.
6: That was great.
9: Yeah, that was insane with the rumble
6: pack. Boy, did you go
9: Remember
6: fast.
9: The rumble pack?
6: The rumble pack.
9: Controller?
6: Oh, yeah.
9: God, this is
6: it's
9: incredible.
6: Like I'm driving the thing.
9: Scoob says, unless they change it with the recent changes, it's not the Mos Eisley Cantina. It's some crap based off the most recent trilogy.
6: No, and I don't like
9: okay,
6: that.
9: Okay, see, so that's what I was talking about.
6: Yeah.
9: All right, keep the text messages flying in. Happy May the 4th to those of you who celebrate. Gager's going to join us coming up on the other side of 8:30. We'll get his thoughts on who feels the most heat after McDavid and Draisaitl agree that the team has taken steps backwards. Big steps backwards. That's right, Trev. Make sure he's big steps backwards. Gager's going to chime in on that coming up. He'll join us on the Firehouse Subs hotline. If you're listening over on 95.7, couple minutes of commercials, traffic update with the lovely Pauline Higgins. Then you're back with us. If you're watching over on YouTube today, please sub to the channel. We're very close to 14,700 subs. So let's blow through that bad boy. And we're 41 likes away from changing 300. Gager's on the way. Here's the update.
6: The Montreal Canadiens punching their ticket to round two of the Stanley Cup playoffs with a 2-1 Game 7 victory down in Tampa. Montreal outshot 29-9 in the victory. Game 1 with the Sabres goes Wednesday in Buffalo. Elsewhere yesterday, it was the Avalanche over the Wild 9-6 to take a 1-0 series lead. Pair of games tonight, Carolina looked to go 2-0 up on the Flyers. That gets underway from Raleigh at 5, later on at 7:30. It's the Golden Knights and Ducks Game 1 from Vegas. Maple Leafs in the process of hiring former captain Matt Sundin as senior executive advisor of hockey ops and John Chayka as the 19th GM in franchise history. A press conference has been scheduled for later this afternoon. The NHL draft lottery goes tomorrow at 5. The Prince Albert Raiders advancing to the WHL championship for the first time since 2019. They defeat the defending WHL champion Medicine Hat Tigers 7-6, taking that series in 6 games. PA will visit the Everett Silvertips Friday night for Game 1. NBA postseason, Raptors bounced in 7. They fall 114-102 in Cleveland. And the Magic, letting a 3-1 series lead slip away. They lose in Game 7, 116-94 to the Pistons. The Magic dismissing head coach Jamal Mosley this morning. His tenure in Orlando finishes after 5 seasons, including 3 consecutive playoff runs. Orlando had a first-round elimination for the 3rd time on Sunday. Pair of games in the NBA playoffs tonight. Pair of game ones as the Knicks host the Sixers at 6 and the Spurs at home to the Timberwolves at 7:30. Jays falling in the finale to the Twins 4-3 yesterday from Minnesota. Toronto would take 2 of 3 from the weekend set. Their road trip continues tonight, kicking off a 3-game series with the Rays. First pitch 4:40. Cameron Young going wire to wire, taking the Cadillac Championship from Durrell. He would finish 19 under for a 6-shot victory. And over to Formula One, where Kimi Antonelli made history as the first driver to win his first 3 F1 races from the pole. The 19-year-old Mercedes driver taking the Miami Grand Prix. Lando Norris and Oscar Piastri joining him on the podium. Schedule picks up again May 24th with the Canadian Grand Prix. Joaquin Gage joins the show next as Hour 3 continues here on Edmonton Sports Talk.

0: 8:33, that's a smash hit. What gorillas do from the week that we found out that Trev peels his bananas from the bottom by pinching the bottom and then peeling up. What a strange dude. The Nielsen Show is brought to you by Weese Johnson. Check him out at Weese-Johnson.com. 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That'll get you into the old Paris Jewelers inbox. One of your text messages will win the Royal Pizza text of the day. 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All right, Joaquin Gage is going to join us. Where's Gager's music here? Eh? Where's Gager's music?
1: Gentlemen,
0: start your engines. Eh? 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
0: I know it's dated. 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All right, let's bring in Joaquin Gage today. Gager, we were asked on three questions today. What is our favorite Star Wars moment ever? You're a big Star Wars guy. What's your favorite moment?
4: It's a scene from Andor. Stellan Sarsgaard asks what he has to sacrifice. And he follows it up with a speech, Dusty. Not unlike what Stan Bowman kind of said. What does Stan Bowman sacrifice? It's calm, kindness, kinship, love. He's given up all chance at inner peace. He's made up his mind, a sunless place. I share my dreams with ghosts. I wake up every day to an equation I wrote 15 years ago, for which there's only one conclusion. I'm damned for what I do, my anger, my ego, my unwillingness to yield, my eagerness to fight. They set me on a path from which there is no escape. I yearn to be a savior against injustice without contemplating the cost. And by the time I looked down, there was no longer any ground beneath my feet. What is my sacrifice? I'm condemned to use the tools of my enemy to defeat them. I burn my decency for someone else's future. I burn my life to make a sunrise that I know I'll never see. Now the ego that started this fight will never have a mirror or an audience or a light of gratitude. So what do I sacrifice? Everything.
0: Oh, God. Oh, I did not know where that was heading. If it hit hard at the end.
2: All off the top of his head.
0: Yeah.
2: It's very impressive.
0: The fact that you can memorize that is insanely impressive, Gager.
4: It really stuck with me.
0: I love you coming on with an Andor reference for favorite Star Wars moment. Well done, sir. Because right before we went on air, it's like, ask Gager. He likes going in weird places.
2: I knew he was going to,
0: Andor, here's the full speech. Happy May the 4th, my man.
4: May the 4th be with you as well.
0: All right, let's switch over to the dark side and talk about the weekend for the Oilers and availability. Gager, we said, Leon Draisaitl comes out and says that they've taken big steps backwards. Connor McDavid says he agrees with everything Leon has to say. Does that legitimately create pressure further up the organization somewhere?
4: the Edmonton Oilers are the Ferrari of the NHL.
0: Here we go.
4: This is the structure, the vision. I don't think is proper for what the team looks like right now. Now, I loved what Leon said. When you break it down, like, he is brutally honest, but there was some self-reflection in there too. I like what he said about the regular season, and he says it's not like it doesn't mean anything, but they did a poor job of preparing themselves to have success in the playoffs. Now, that falls on all categories. That falls on players, that's coaches, that's management. They see themselves as going to and winning Stanley Cups on a consistent basis. And right now, I mean, I don't know how much of you watched last night's games and stuff, but from what I saw from last night, there's a lot of work to do to get to that level, right? And that sort of commitment. Now, I do believe it's there, but the one thing I think that's the responsibility of management, and this is that's why it's one of the hardest jobs to have. That's why you're compensated quite well, is a little bit of foresight to see where the team is and where it's going. When there can't be just self-reflection at the end and go, oh, we kind of missed there. You have to see where you're at. Like the parts of the team that needed correction should have been done earlier. Now, I'm not saying that I could have done that or I'm capable of doing that, but I think that's what you look for in management is, and all around the organization, is to see, we need help here. This is how we have to change. You look at the landscape of the league to have success. This is the type of team or the type of style we have to play to have success, and to go through 82 games and kind of not be able to see that is alarming. And I think that's what Leon Draisaitl was conveying in his exit speech.
2: I do like you comparing NHL teams to Formula One teams, and to see this is a fascinating exercise, which I look forward to, and you doing them all. But in terms of blowing it all up and doing absolutely nothing, where would you see this organization kind of goes through the summer months? Where would you like to see it go, but where do you also realistically, knowing this organization, see it going?
4: Well, I do think, unfortunately, in life, you do learn from your mistakes, right? And there's been mistakes and this year in certain areas. So now knowing that, and even from the player standpoint, there a lot of corrections can be made. Go, oh, okay, we have to fix this. So I like that aspect. So I don't think a ton of change is needed. I put faith in people that they're going to get it right if they've got the question wrong so far by learning. But then you have to look at previous track records and are they able to do this? Now, you guys have mentioned it already, and the biggest concern to me was when Leon said, and he referenced other players from a few years ago, mm-hmm. and that's, I don't think he meant to, like, shots across the bow. He looked at a specific team, and sometimes there's a feeling as a player in the room where you feel unbeatable. And that was a really, really good team. So it's hard for me to kind of put into words what I think they have the proper guys, but then again, it's a results driven business, and you can't just run it back. There has to be some sort of, I guess, axe to fall. Where that comes, Eric, I mean, you've said possibly assistant coaching, but is that really enough to ignite everything?
0: How much does
4: that
0: take anything away from assistant coaches? But
2: no, but
0: how much does that actually impact something, right?
4: I mean, it can. Certain assistant coaches can mean the world to teams. Like they are the perfect.
0: That was a good example.
4: Like, yeah, a perfect go-to between coach, man, everything, right? Excuse me, something to bounce ideas off of, but is that enough? I don't think so.
0: It'll be interesting to see what happens next with this team. I said earlier, like, if you are just thinking that some tweaks are needed, then Bowman can probably tweak adequately, but if you're looking for something of significance to get done, I mean, he's failed in that role so far with the Edmonton Oilers. I think my favorite thing over the last three or four days, Gager, is people just posting Oilers rosters online with Darnell Nurse not in it. And they don't even, it's just, they don't say Darnell who they traded him for. Who? No, it's just like, it's just like he's gone. If the Oilers went to Darnell Nurse and said, hey man, you ready to have this conversation? Do you think Nurse would be at that point just yet? Or seeing, I got control. Hmm. I'm not going to do anything. I think next year it's a 10 team no trade list or something like that. So I think the reasonable thing would be to expect that nothing happens till next offseason if anything's going to happen. But at some point, do you think a member of this core is like, enough already? I will go.
4: Dusty, if in my humble opinion, if management hasn't gone to every single guy except for Connor and Leon Draisaitl asking about their no trade clause and would you be up to moving possibly, then they're doing their job wrong because things have to change. And they're in a certain situation where, you know, they have some cap space, but not tons. And there are a few areas where some tweaking is needed. So I think you have, when you hear your top guys speaking like that, no one's safe in this situation. I look at, you have to explore every opportunity. Just because a guy has a no trade clause, you can't, oh, can't talk to him, he's good. You have to go and initiate discussions and try to make the team as best as possible for the next two seasons while you have at least one of your major pieces.
2: And maybe it's the Habs and Mercedes that you tie in here, both young and fun and top of their game right now. Your thoughts on Miami with Kimi Antonelli doing what he did again. Thoughts on the race and then heading into the latter half of the month here with the Canadian GP.
4: You know, I kind of look at the Canadians more of as a McLaren, to tell you the truth. They started the year off okay. There was a little hiccup, but now they're cooking. And to me, McLaren is really cooking. Like, they completely changed their whole car, and to have that much success over that month off is excellent to see. I mean, this was supposed to, if you ask him, this was supposed to be the summer of George, and it's obviously Kimi Antonelli's summer, and it's driving George Russell crazy from what I've been looking at and things. So that's an unbelievable, interesting dynamic. Ferrari. They had a very disappointing weekend again, but I thought it was a fantastic race to see Max kind of, you know, the Red Bull cars looks a lot better. Poor Isaac Hadjar makes a terrible mistake.
0: So how does one car get under scrutiny the way Hadjar did and they don't even look at Max's?
4: I don't know. It's, and the FIA is great.
0: You can basically rule one car illegal and not check the car that's supposedly designed like the exact same
2: NHL
0: way.
2: Officiating.
4: It's puzzling. We'll see. I can't wait to talk to Tim this week and get the breakdown of everything else. But for the race itself, I found it one of the most entertaining races of the year, just because of now the gap between Mercedes and the rest of the top racers has closed dramatically. I can't wait for Montreal. It'll be a little bit of a different race on a real racetrack, but they say it's kind of like Miami, where, I mean, they lowered the amount that you could use in powers, and it did seem to make it in the statement Max made, he felt more like a driver and less of a passenger because the car was making decisions for him. So, and I think that's what you want.
0: How many people did he hit yesterday? How many people did he run into yesterday? Four?
4: I
0: five?
4: Think four?
0: Yeah.
4: Four people. He doesn't care. I kind of enjoy watching Max, because if there's a gap, he goes for it. Right. And it's very gut wrenching, right? Racing. But I love it. I'm here for it.
2: It's Mario Kart.
0: Mario Kart Racing, you do that now. And what happened with Leclerc, man? This, he did the 360 as well. It was just complete mess there.
4: Well, both of them 360s, right? Like, how do they recover the car at that point? First of all, this is just crazy. But no, I mean, Leclerc. Well, Lewis got some damage and sounded like Lewis at the end of the race again, and a step back, and Ferrari just losing spots. Like, it did look good for Leclerc. I don't know what it is with me too. Every time I think Ferrari's going to turn the corner, and I put them in my fantasy and they just disappoint me every single time. It's stupid. I'll never do it again, but no, Leclerc is, it's just Ferrari, Dusty. They just can't seem to get it right. Ever.
0: And that's why you compared them to the Oilers at the beginning of the segment. Perfect. So, Gager, good stuff, man. We'll see you around the office a little bit later on.
4: Can't wait.
0: There you go. That's Joaquin Gage. I'm usually on the air when he rolls into the office, but I know that he arrives because you start to smell something good cooking. And Gager uses that kitchen like the way it's supposed to be.
2: Oh, he's all business.
0: Oh, yeah. He's in there. He's making soups and he's making this and he's making that. It's impressive.
2: And controlled chaos.
0: Like, oh, he knows what on, he's
2: but
0: doing
2: you know what he's, yeah, yeah.
0: Yeah, it's a little bit of Kramer and Newman making sausage vibes because he's just having the time of his life in there. But, yeah, it's pretty good. Trev, you won't get that reference because you don't watch Seinfeld. But it was a pretty strong reference, I think.
2: The little radio.
0: So good. All right, that's Joaquin Gage. Join us on the Firehouse Subs hotline today. 15 Firehouse Sub locations in Edmonton and the surrounding area, and it's absolutely delicious. We're talking toasted. We're talking stacked high, melty. If you haven't had it, if you've had it, you know, like, I'm not doing a great job describing it, but stacked high, toasted, and melty. If you've had it, you're like, oh, yeah, Dusty, that is it, and it sounds really
2: good. It's layered perfectly.
0: Yeah, it is.
2: And not a mess, though, with all that layering.
0: Yeah, that is the impressing thing about it.
2: It's a very composed sandwich.
0: How is it not messier? With how much stuff's going on in there? Pretty impressive stuff over there. We've got great stackers, I guess. All right, let's get into the wrap for William Huff, and we'll continue the Oilers conversation. I wasn't expecting to have so much to talk about coming out of the player availability, so we did focus on that a lot today. But I think the original plan was to start with coaching and what they're going to do with the coaching, and should Knobloch be worried, even though his new extension technically hasn't even kicked in yet. So we'll get into that as we continue to work our way through the week. Let's get into the wrap for William Huff. If you want your place to look as good as ours, get it done at William Huff. Bruce and the Dream Team over there, they'll take care of you because they're the best in the biz. And they've been doing it since 1952. What did we learn on the show today, boys?
2: Well, when you lose in the playoffs, there are consequences. The Magic have dismissed head coach Jamal Mosley this morning.
0: Blow a 3-1 series lead.
2: That's tough. I mean, but against number one.
0: There's obviously some other issues there. There's probably time.
2: First round elimination for the third straight time. So you know who else has gotten first round
0: elimination? John Cooper's been eliminated. Four straight times.
2: Repurpose the give me that coop.
0: He's not going anywhere.
2: You can make a tweak on that.
0: We could sit here and dream. He's not going anywhere.
2: But we will dream.
0: That would be fun, though. Do it for Coop. Connor has openly come out when they're playing against him and saying how good he is.
2: But then Connor gets nailed for tampering, for bringing him up earlier.
0: Who cares? At this point, I tamper. Take the hit. What are they going to do? Take away a bunch of first-round picks you're going to trade anyway?
2: Pay out Knobloch. Take the hit.
0: Trev, what'd you learn today, buddy?
5: I learned your guys' favorite Star Wars moments.
0: We did talk about that on May the 4th. Yeah. Somebody asked if I could do my Bubbles impression doing a Jar Jar impression.
2: Yeah, well, today's tough. Today. Yeah.
0: So I'd have to start with Bubbles and then get into Jar Jar.
6: You want to do it then? Hi, my name's Bubbles, and I like kitties, and Misa think that I love the boys with Julian and Ricky.
5: That's pretty good.
0: Is that okay?
5: Yeah,
0: that's tough. That's a tough one. I tried. I tried for the people, right? I'm a man of the people, so I tried to do that impression for him. I didn't feel great about it. All right, let's get to your sport ball sound of the day today. We've added a second coop song to the old off-season, what off-season playlist? You were saying Eric Church, not Luke Combs. It's more like Eric Church.

0: Hey, starting to get a little bit warmer out there. I'd drive around in the truck with that song playing. I like it. That's a top 10 country song right now, probably. Big Maple Bet says you can't lose with a song like this.
1: Okay.
0: I thought we were done with that.
1: We've moved on.
0: I thought we were done with that hilarious bit.
1: Don't.
0: No, I don't even
1: don't
0: have it.
1: You dare.
0: I don't even have it. You thought I was going to play it. Dude, you need to relax. We're done with it. It had its moment in the sun, and it's done. I don't even have a link to it anymore. We're completely moving on. In fact, we got the new off-season banger, so we don't have to.
1: I'm just waiting for you to play it. You're going to play it here. I know it. So just...

0: just for you. You requested it, right?
1: Yeah.
0: That's
1: yeah,
0: my request.
1: Thank you. Yeah. I will do that every single day during the off season.
0: You definitely should. Yeah. We should definitely play that as many times as we possibly can. Yeah, definitely. Let's do that, eh? Loose, go home. Oh, now froze my computer almost.
1: Ah, well, there you go.
0: See? Damn you, Atif. All right, let's get to your Royal Pizza. It's a text of the day. Royal Pizza, still making it great. All right, I got two here that we can dive in. They're separate. They're different. A lot of people are very fired up today. Oh, by the way, shout out to Cash, who's listening from Marbella, Spain this morning. Texted in earlier today. All right, let's see here. So we got the one from Lucas. Leon is going to be blacklisted from Hop Sings for naming names.
1: You name names.
0: That's very good. That's very good.
1: You got me blacklisted at Hop Sings? He's so pissed, eh? Like.
0: And then there's Horse Eyes, who said, nobody will give Frederick 8 years, $3.8 million, and a no move. Stan Bowman, I have a great idea. I like the Hop Sings.
1: Well, I have to recuse myself from this.
0: Well, that's your brother. I'm going to give it to your brother. I'm going to give it to Lucas today. Long time AM Nasty. Lucas, congratulations, buddy. You've won the Royal Pizza text of the day today. Leon is going to be blacklisted from Hop Sings for naming names. This, of course, will lead into our bracket for the next 4 months of determining the greatest Seinfeld episode of all time.
1: Oh, you, Ned Isakov.
0: There's so many good ones.
1: You.
0: Another game for Milos. There's lots of good ones we could get to. All right. What are we watching tonight, boys? We got what? Oh, man, I never sent our play over. I got distracted. What were we on again?
1: Let's, what were we on again? I think I was on the Spurs, right?
0: You were on the Spurs. You're the chalkiest
1: Spurs,
0: of boys.
1: Timberwolves.
0: Coward. You'd be a coward
2: Carolina,
0: for the rest of the days.
2: Hurricanes. Yep.
1: Hurricanes.
0: All right. So boosted. Let me send it over there right now. Boosted early bird bet. Play Alberta is our title sponsor of all of Edmonton Sports Talk. We've got the Spurs money line. I'll tell you, if the Spurs blow it for us, that'd be pretty
1: good. Well, I'll eat my head.
0: Hurricanes money line. And I was on the Sixers plus 7.5 points in the Garden.
1: Yep.
0: Going to the Garden tonight in the Big Apple. So Spurs money line, Hurricanes money line, Sixers plus 7.5 points. Okay, that has been sent over. That'll be popping up on the EST specials page.
1: Yeah, two games on the ice, two on the hard court. Jays, Rays kick off a 3-game set down in Tampa. So lots to kind of keep an eye on tonight.
0: Lots to get to tonight. Yep. Tam and I are rolling through Madison, the latest Taylor Sheridan. I think I mentioned it. We're through 3 episodes right now. I know some people are like, this might be his finest work. And I like it, but I don't love it. But I do like the idea of having more time to watch shows with my wife now that the Oilers are eliminated from the playoffs. I know everybody wanted to win the cup, but them getting eliminated is going to be great for my marriage.
1: Yeah.
0: So I'm looking forward to that, actually. Should be a lot of fun. Trevor, you going to play disc golf today?
2: Yes, I am.
0: You are?
2: You said disc golf. You usually say frisbee golf.
0: Well, same thing.
2: Yeah, disc. It's a disc. It's not frisbee.
0: But it came from the idea of a frisbee.
2: True.
0: I know disc guys want to just, but you're playing frisbee. I mean, that's what's happening.
2: But it's a disc. It's not a frisbee.
0: Is it close to a frisbee?
2: They're similar.
0: So then it's actually frisbee golf. No. Frolf.
2: No.
0: Summer of
1: Frolf.
0: George.
1: Frolf. Yeah.
0: You know, it was invented in Seinfeld.
2: Frolf?
0: Frisbee golf. Yeah.
1: Frolf.
2: You're lying.
0: Go watch the episode of Seinfeld where George plays frisbee golf.
2: Actually?
0: Yes.
2: You know what I saw the other day? Soccer golf.
0: Kick a soccer ball and there's a big hole.
2: That kind of looks interesting. Would you come disc golfing with me this summer?
0: I'd sure like to. Okay. Let's leave it at that for now.
1: You got more than enough time.
0: Let's leave it at that.
2: Hey, LT? Yeah.
0: He's busy.
1: I got to go to the dump with Tammy.
0: Tam is going to the dump today. I'm working.
1: No, yeah.
0: All right. We got Blink 182 coming up next over on 95.7 Cruise FM. Oh. Thank you very much for that.
1: Edging.
0: And then we've got Sports Talk. And, all of our staff will continue to solve all of the Oilers' problems all day long for the next 8 months.
1: Well, Murray will do it over the next 2 hours in the Hangouts. Yeah.
0: And Murray with his thoughts on Stan Bowman coming up next on the Hangouts. So make sure you stick around for that. For YouTube Travel Lieutenant Eric, I am Dustin Nielsen. Thank you very much for listening and watching. I'll be back at 11 with the Lock Shop. Take it easy.

0: the oil stream.
1: Does the Dostal thing linger? Are they in his head now?
2: Well, he hasn't been good the entire series.
1: Also a good point.
2: Yeah.
1: He also has the stats of now the worst goaltender in the National Hockey League playoffs so far.
2: Yeah.
1: There's no way they don't go back to him, though. Huso made a couple of nice saves,
2: but
1: Dostal's their guy.
2: And
1: as Noodle said this morning, Huso's basically the number three guy.
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0: this year yesterday, and it was windy as hell.
1: I didn't know that was your first
0: and
1: round.
0: Cold
1: then.
0: And like, it wasn't fine out there yesterday in the cold and wind, but the course was packed, and people are excited to be playing. But I'm not gonna lie, I didn't enjoy myself that much in those conditions. But
2: wanted to do a walk yesterday, but then it was just too windy. Ended up being at a greenhouse. A lot of cool plants at a greenhouse. There's a lot of some really cool, unique plants that are at a greenhouse. Not going
3: to
2: lie.
3: Did you go to the Enjoy Center?
2: No, went to Salisbury.
3: Okay.
2: Great spot. Bought myself a rosemary and purchased for me a rosemary and a thyme. Herbs to put in my pot to go with my basil.
0: And your big garden on your condo?
2: I have a little table now that has three things.
0: Oh, nice.
2: I had one house plant that my cousin gave me and his wife when I moved in. And then I started growing a basil plant a number of months ago, and I've made quite a bit of pesto. Well, a couple of batches of pesto now from that, and now I bake a lot of bread. Or I've been getting into bread baking. Thyme and rosemary are great additions to bread.
0: I love bread. Anytime you want to share the wealth, I'm in.
2: I will remember that. So thyme and rosemary are great additions to it. Let's just grow some thyme and rosemary.
0: Nice.
3: Well done.
2: Thank you.
3: I get a kick out of cooking shows and it's a British chef or whatever, and they don't call it basil. They go, I'm going to add some basil.
0: Basil, yeah.
3: And you're like, oh, basil.
0: My wife gave me her request for Mother's Day gifts over the weekend. And coincidentally, she wants a gift card to a greenhouse so she can go and shop away at a greenhouse. So I'm like, all right, I can probably make that happen.
2: It's fun there. Again, there's a lot of really unique plants that you would never have pictured.
0: Well, and more than just plants, too.
2: Vibrant.
0: Like just the structures that they have in there and like the things that you could do in your yard if you didn't live in a condo. But, yeah.
3: Yeah. Jess is a plant mom.
0: I wouldn't go that far.
3: You know, that's the thing. He's a plant dad, kind of.
2: Kayla was in town this weekend. She brought all of her little seedlings with her to take care of them over the weekend because she couldn't just leave them at her house for the weekend.
3: Of course not. Yeah.
2: So she brought them and we took care of them, and now they're on their way back home.
3: Mm. Wonderful.
0: Well,
2: I can't wait to have a garden. Not going to lie.
0: So there's I want a
2: greenhouse because I want to grow a lemon, avocado, and lime trees.
0: You need a greenhouse for that? You can't just...
2: You could grow them in our climate, but they won't produce. They won't produce things. So you need a greenhouse to keep them the right temperature, to get them to the right zone that they're supposed to be in, and you could possibly get some produced each year.
0: Wow.
2: Which I would love my own avocados and lemons and limes.
3: Huh. Well, I can see him with, like, overalls, gloves, a sun hat, and working the soil with a hoe or a till.
2: I would take it from my grandfather. My grandfather used to have a great garden, and he had his own greenhouse, and he used to grow, like, grapes, which is very hard to do, apparently, in this area.
0: With the price of certain items, these are like tomatoes, have gone off the rails on how expensive they are right now and stuff. We were kind of joking around recently about putting a big greenhouse at the ranch and growing a lot of our own stuff to use. And I'm like... Yeah. I'm just thinking, Matty could become a ranch employee and fill his need to have a greenhouse. It could just be at the ranch, and we just use the product on our menu.
2: I'll tell you right now, girlfriend would jump at that too. I think a little bit. Yeah. Take care of those things.
0: It could be a joint effort. You and your girlfriend out at the ranch in the greenhouse.
2: That's a great business thing though to have. Come, stop by, have a bite. Freshly grown. Like, we produce our own produce. Where we grow our own produce.
0: Yeah. It would be good. That restaurant, Love Song Bistro, I keep raging about.
2: Uh-huh.
0: I think I told you guys that they have their own garden up on the rooftop where they grow their own herbs and stuff.
3: Going there for Mother's Day?
2: Oh, yeah.
0: Are you?
3: My brother was very, when he heard you talk about it, he was like, what was that place called? Remember I texted you?
0: Yeah.
3: Yeah, he really wanted to go. So I think there's something set up there, if I'm not mistaken. Oh, wait, they changed the venue.
2: Oh.
3: Yeah.
0: Bastards.
3: Yeah, yeah. It was originally at Love Song.
0: Yeah.
3: And then it got switched due to, I think, size of table.
0: But that is a great point. I mean, if I could find somebody like you and your girlfriend that could really manage, because it's not like our staff have time to go manage that. I mean, I need to get
2: somebody. I'm sure you could find someone.
0: That is
2: Salisbury was full yesterday, let me tell you that.
0: Yeah.
2: There's a lot of gardeners in town.
0: That time of year, for

0: Sure. You know, both at the ranch and the VIP Golf Show, I did a massive partnership with Green Tree Outdoor Living.
1: Mm-hmm. Yes.
0: And, well, starting today, they're building an absolutely massive outdoor patio just off of our snack shack towards the parking lot.
1: Oh, no way.
0: I mean, the renderings of it, I mean, are unbelievable. There's going to be a TV on the patio and all the seating area. We're going to do a lot of registrations for tournaments there.
1: Oh, nice.
0: It's just stunningly beautiful, but it's going to be, the name hasn't been decided, but it's going to be Green Tree something, probably either the yard, Green Tree Yard at the ranch, or they kind of like corral at the ranch. I'm like, I don't know if I love that one as much, but so it's going to be branded as theirs. And so they wanted to make it just fancy as heck. So everybody that's there can see what they're capable of doing. So there's going to be all this crazy, like a water feature, some rock features. And it's just like the renderings, it's stunning.
1: Really?
0: And so I can't wait for that. They're starting today. It'll be done in a few weeks.
1: Damn.
0: And that's awesome. And then.
1: So behind the snack shack?
0: Towards the parking lot.
1: Like up there, towards
0: there's that old because we're the ranch on the ranch when we were there there was an old wagon that's kind of in there now they're going to take some of that wagon's just going to fall apart if it gets touched they're going to take some of the wheels off it and incorporate it into some of the outside of the structure just to kind of keep that pay a little homage to the history of who we are, which is why that's there and whatnot. But when you drive up the ramp and see this thing when it's done, it's like, oh my.
2: I can't wait to see it.
0: Sweet. Yeah. And so we're going to do something in our backyard as well at home. And that's where my wife will, you know, she's getting her say in some things, but eventually, and it's not going to happen all at once, but I want like a Nordic recovery center. I want I have a indoor portable sauna, which I use all the time.
1: Yeah.
0: But I want an outdoor sauna with an outdoor cold plunge then a hot tub and then just have that as my outdoor recovery center. And then, of course, my wife has some things that she wants in the backyard, too.
1: Yeah,
0: the idea of the greenhouse and things like that.
3: But we're getting a Nordic spa in Edmonton.
1: Well, that's why Vincent Damfus is group. Is bringing
0: it's
1: it
0: in Riverbend, I believe.
1: Yeah,
0: it was originally slated to be by the is it Ford Edmonton Park down by the River Valley there.
1: Yeah,
0: yeah, it was originally supposed to be there, but and they haven't even announced it. But then something happened.
1: Did the NIMBYs get to it?
0: I don't know who got to it.
3: But no, it's still in a River Valley area.
0: Yeah,
3: I just forgot
0: in old Riverbend.
3: Yeah, it's gonna be cool.
1: I like.
3: I'm glad that it's going through, and they've got a couple of the Nordic spas in the country. So
0: One at Kananaskis.
3: Is that Damfus's?
0: I don't know if that's
3: because there's two of them. I know there's two different groups or whatever, and Damfus has his group and then there's another group that goes. But I don't know, they look cool. They look like they'd be a fun time. Really relaxing.
0: Well, yeah, absolutely. And the cold plunge, it's not for everybody.
1: Oh, I can't stand it.
0: Yeah.
3: No?
1: But it's a shock to your system. It's good for you.
0: Right.
1: But it's just so friggin' cold.
3: It's like they say you're supposed to start the day with a cold shower, not a hot shower. Like, or at least when you jump in, you should first start with cold water to get your day going.
1: I can see.
3: I can't do that.
1: The effect that it has. So, it's part of recovery.
0: Yeah.
1: Right?
0: That's how I kind of do it now is a few days a week, I finish my shower as cold as it can go.
1: Yeah.
0: And, I mean, it's not fun for the first,
1: 3 or 4 seconds,
0: and then your body gets used to it, and it's all good.
1: Yeah, no, I avoid the cold plunge as much as possible.
0: Yeah, it's not for everybody, for sure.
3: What a fun start to the show. Just enjoying, relaxing. We got the Nordic spas, plants, great Renos. Patio to relax. Yeah.
1: I do.
3: Renos, golfing.
1: I love the snack shack at the ranch. It's great right at the turn. But a great snack shack, in my opinion, is how the pork missiles come out and if there's cheese available to put on said pork missiles.
0: Well, we have both of those covered.
1: I know.
0: Yes,
1: that's why I appreciate it that much more.
0: Yeah. This is going to be a good spot to just sit and hang out. Or even if you just come out to the range and you don't want to go up to the clubhouse, you can just go sit on in the chairs there. Like I said, there's going to be a TV playing sports games or whatever. And it'll be a cool spot to hang out.
1: Nice.
3: And that takes us to something that you won't be able to watch for the next little bit on those TVs, and that's the Edmonton Oilers. Their season has come to a close, as we all know, on Thursday.
0: It did. And the sun still came up.
3: All right. The playoffs have continued magically. Somehow the Oilers and the Panthers being out, they still play hockey after that.
1: What hockey we witnessed.
3: 9-6 yesterday. Wow. Avs. The Avs scored 9 goals. The Canadians, in their win over the Lightning, only had 9 shots.
0: That's like, unbelievable.
3: It's ridiculous. But the Oilers, they spoke on Saturday. Leon saying this organization is taking a step backwards. Connor saying ditto, like Gree. Chris Knobloch, Stan Bowman, they spoke.
0: Before they had the player meetings, just so they couldn't get asked, hey, what did Leon and Connor say to you, Mr. Bowman?
3: Murray, I'll start with you. What was your biggest takeaway of anything that you read or saw or heard from this past weekend?
0: Nothing that we haven't been talking about on the show for a long time. I mean, Bowman's terrible at his job. The players acknowledged it, that he's put the team backwards.
3: I'll let you continue. 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
0: They basically called a spade a spade. Even Leon even named names of guys. Well, you know, we got rid of this guy and this guy and this guy and this guy. And yeah, because of it, we're worse. We're not. Like, you said it too. I mean, Tommy, on their post game, you said it. The roster was not as good as it's been, and it's not a roster that could win the Stanley Cup. And now they're, and that's what I'm gonna throw this out. I always say I listen to your post game show after, and I want to get into that at some point in the show. Like that was just an awkward show. The final
1: some people
0: post-game.
1: Were calling it fire. Others were like, that was entertaining. I don't know what to make of it. It went forever.
0: Yeah.
1: There were some really stupid comments made towards Belzy, and he got upset.
0: Yeah.
1: A lot happened on that show. I remember, like, I finished it. I was like, what was that?
0: But yeah.
1: Sure. Whatever.
0: It was interesting. But I got to go at you in one comment about how you are so confident that the Oilers next year are going to bounce right back and be a Stanley Cup contender. I got to ask how.
1: How
0: do you see a path? And I'll say why first, so you can slam my opinions all you want.
1: No.
0: $16 million of cap space. They need to sign 4 forwards, 2 defensemen, 1 goaltender. That's 7 guys with $16 million. And you have the most incompetent GM, arguably, in the history of the NHL. How anyone can have any trust in that guy to be the one to make all the right moves, signing the perfect players at the right dollars at the right term to take them from where they are today to back where they were 3-4 years ago. I can't see it. I don't see any way that's a logical point to get to. But you said... Yeah. Yes, I 100% believe this is what's going to happen. I need a justification for how that can be a logical opinion.
1: There are people in this city who thought this team was a contender this year. Like the opinion on the team, I feel like it shifts in the wind. People there's a lot of groupthink when it comes to opinions on this team, and I'd like to think I'm outside the box of that because I have a good understanding and knowledge of what's happening behind the scenes. I think I have a decent understanding of the game. And a lot of times it's not exactly what everyone quote unquote, the fan base or people around the city are thinking, because I think I can take a step back and actually like look at things and analyze it. So why I think they will bounce back next year, health is very important. Sure. Recovery, mental, emotional, getting time away, I think is going to be massive for these guys. You've got 2 of the best players in the world. It starts there, obviously. Is there issues? 100%. Is their GM the best in the league? No. Is there question marks around the coaching staff? Yes. Is there question marks around the owner and who's calling the shots? 100%. Do we collectively have faith in the coaching staff? Maybe not, but the guys, the pillars are in place to get back to being a really good team. Still a couple of pieces away from being a contender. You're right. Like Leon called, they've downgraded in a lot of areas, but they still went to the Cup final a year ago. This year, there was a lot of issues behind the scenes. And then obviously with personnel, that's why I said if they have surgical-like precision and make the right moves, they should be contenders again next year. Now, do they have the right guys to make the surgical moves with precision? You can argue that they do not, and I don't have a lot of faith in the management team personally, given its track record. But seriously, Murray, like if you get two, maybe three guys that are the right guys, they could be right there. And that's with average goaltending. I think you need a couple of defensemen, and I think you need a forward or two.
0: Yeah.
1: And then these guys, let them rest and recover, and they could be bouncing back. That's how I see it.
0: Yeah.
1: There's people going, oh, the sky's falling. Everything's wrong with this team. Did you hear the press conference? Yeah, that was alarming. But I had been warning people about that for months. You don't know what you're talking about, Tom. Yeah. Okay.
0: Sure. You do.
1: Yeah.
0: Connor McDavid, Leon Draisaitl, when healthy, can cover up a whole lot of warts.
1: Yeah. Well, but
3: they don't have to be healthy.
1: They
3: could be most, like, they could be partly injured. Yeah. Like, they were just too injured.
1: They have good players. Like, that's the thing, is, like, they have, like, Hyman was hurt coming into the year, right? Yeah. Nugent Hopkins, yes, he's slowing down. He's not a young, spry Nugent Hopkins. He's still a strong, solid piece. What they do with Darnell Nurse is going to be interesting. We'll see where that goes. Can they bring back a Dickinson and Murphy? Are those the right guys? I don't know. I thought they were good additions, surprisingly. Like, I'm sorry, but you went on rants about Stan Bowman, but he only trades with like people he worked with and his old teams. How many guys did he get out of Florida when he was with the Hawks? Like, he was just dealing with Dale Talon, essentially.
0: Yeah.
1: So there's a track record here, and it's not good. But having said that, there are still pieces in place to be a good team next year, and even, I think, a contender if you make the right moves.
3: It starts with Darnell for me. Like, I do think they could be contenders next year, but it's, you have to move Darnell Nurse this summer. And I, for the first time, I actually think it is possible, because I can't remember who pointed it out best, but he earned his no-move clause. He has one. He has full control.
0: Sure.
3: Next year, though, that moves to a 10 team.
0: Yeah.
3: If you're Darnell Nurse, you're going, we're trading you now, we're trading next summer. Do you want to use your no move and have a little more control? Or do you want to just give us 10 teams we won't be traded to, but we could pick any of the other 19 teams? And I wonder if that's the convincing point, where it's, you've earned this no move clause. You can't use the no move clause at the end of next year. Do you want to use it this year to help kind of direct where you want to go for the last couple of years of this contract? That's the big thing. Can you convince him? Like, I don't think he's having fun in the city of Edmonton anymore.
1: Probably he's become miserable.
3: It's like, and so like, even so, like for the last few years, it's like, why would you leave a Stanley Cup contender? Well, one might be just, I'm miserable. I am not having fun. I am going through the motions, just trying to run out this contract. No, I do not enjoy here. I love the guys. I love being with them, but I am not enjoying playing for this team anymore. Yes, let's work on this. I do wonder if that's the thing.
0: No.
3: If that happens this offseason, you get a little bit more cap space. Now, you do have to replace Darnell Nurse, but you could probably replace him with a $5, $6 million defenseman. Leaves you $3, $4 million extra for something else. But it all starts to me with, can you get that deal done?
0: Yeah.
3: And then figuring out what is happening with Tristan Jarry.
1: So Merrick was hinting at it around the deadline, and I was like, how are you going to make that happen? Like, that's crazy. And then I had a couple people mention to me that, no, that he's on to something.
3: Merrick was saying it, though, for the deadline, where it's like, Dave Pagnotta was saying, like, because he also had it, like, he's saying this upcoming year.
1: Yeah, Pegs.
3: There was a little bit of a difference
1: Pegs,
3: in there.
1: Pegs was telling me, because I was talking, I'm like, because Pegs came to me after the Merrick stuff, and he goes, are you hearing anything on this? I'm like, I haven't really asked. I thought it was kind of out there, but he's got to be getting it from somewhere. Then I asked, and it was like, yeah, probably it's not going to happen at the deadline, but I think it's something that gets discussed, certainly after the season ends, going into the draft.
0: Yeah. I had a kick out of going through social media, and you see like lots of Oiler fans are out posting stuff saying, oh, here's the exact fix to fix the Edmonton Oilers. They do this and boom, they're right back. But like this one I saw that I just laughed. I literally was rolling on the floor laughing, where one of his moves was trading Darnell Nurse to the San Jose Sharks for Eklund.
1: Yeah, but Murray, that's the other thing too, is like, I get people sending me stuff and I'm like, okay, who put this out? Like, what is this? Who is this even a relevant publication? Yeah. They're like, no, it's just what people are talking about. I'm like, well, then don't pass that up to me because it's silly.
0: To get Eklund out of San Jose for Nurse, the Oilers are retaining half, throwing in Ike Howard and probably another premium draft pick or asset.
1: That's like crazy.
0: That's not going to happen.
1: That's fanboying, right?
0: And people were bashing him for what he was saying, and he fired back, well, San Jose needs a defenseman. Sure, but they're not giving up Eklund one for one for Darnell Nurse. And then piggybacking on that, I've been bashing on Bowman for a lot of things. One of them is the Wallman trade. The Oilers, San Jose needs defensemen badly. Their defense core is horrific. But they fleeced the Oilers out of a first-round draft pick to take Jake Wallman off their hands, who was playing okay for them, sure.
1: Yeah.
0: But they gave him a first-round draft pick when San Jose was paid a second-round draft pick to take him off his hands from Detroit a few months before that. And then the Oilers signed him 7x7. And he's a third-line D-man that he's not better than that. And as you well know, there's some off-ice issues that are there. And
3: that's the only thing. Like, I'm full not on board with Chris Knobloch losing his job. I'm more than okay with them coming back. I think that the biggest culprit and thing is Stan Bowman. And that, like, imagine what this offseason would have been if they didn't have the Jarry trade. If it was still Stuart Skinner, you know he's walking.
0: Right.
3: And you just have that cap space. Imagine what this summer would have been as well if they didn't rush to a 7-year deal with Jake Woolman.
0: Yes. Or an 8-year deal with...
3: but Trent Frederick still is only 3.85. Like, that's a small number. But if a Wallman was, let's say, instead of a 7-year, 7 whatever, it was 3 years or four or something. Sure. Like, just those few extra months. What this offseason could have looked like, knowing, okay, McDavid is at this number. You add the savings from the Wallman. You add the savings from the Jarry. And you go, okay, you have this to go get your goalie. Like, you still have to go get a goalie, largely. Even Stan Bowman referenced that they got to focus on goaltending.
1: He created that problem.
3: And that's where it's like, to me, if I'm Daryl Cates, I'm sitting there going, this is a very important summer for the Edmonton Oilers. And we have these extra problems, and you just caused them last year. That if you didn't make these mistakes last year, things would be just a little more, there'd be more breathing room for this Oilers team. And those aren't there because of you. And that's the one where I feel like it'd be, do I trust you?
0: Yeah.
3: To make the right moves from this. Yeah.
1: Do you trust Daryl to make the right moves? Because
3: no.
1: Stan Bowman and Jeff Jackson are the people he put in place to carry on the torch and keep this team in contender mode. And then he's got Paul Coffey as his number two and other advisors if you found out who they were, you'd be like, what the hell is going on here? Like, there's so many questions across the board with, well, why do you do it like this? Why is that person in that position? Why do you listen to so-and-so? Why'd you hire that person? There's that's what I was hinting at when they made the Paul Coffey announcement that he was going back behind the bench, because there were people in the organization who were like, no, we do not want him around, not just the coaching staff, others. Again, I love him. I think he's a great guy, but I don't work with him. And then the other thing, too, is he's the number two, and now he's back day to day. Like, how does that make life on Chris Knobloch and the coaching staff? Awful.
0: Exactly, yeah.
1: He's got someone breathing down his neck even more than usual.
0: Yeah.
1: And then he's got other people trying to do him in because they've turned on him within the organization, who were his biggest promoters a couple of years ago. Like, there's all this weird, I don't think it's backstabbing, but it's like everybody.
3: It's no proper organizational structure.
1: Yeah, it's just weird juju there. And it all starts from who's put in place in positions of power from the owner.
3: Because I also believe there's now there's a full pressure here that you have one player, the best player in the world, who's 2 years away from being a free agent yet again. And he sent a message with his last contract going, I'm willing to give you something,
1: yeah,
3: but I'm also not willing to do this long term. So what are you doing? And I don't think there's a surprise. I know he got ripped hard for this one. But Pierre Lebrun had a tweet this weekend about Leon Draisaitl going, it's not just Connor. Maybe Leon could one day ask for out, even though he's lying to 8 years. Mm-hmm. And I look at something like that and I go, why is Pierre Lebrun tweeting that out there? And I know there's easy one from Oiler fans was, why isn't he doing this about other teams? Why isn't he saying this? Everyone just wants to rip on the Oilers. But there's a pulse of part of me that goes, this is an insider. And in the game of insider trading, no pun intended, you get stuff from agents. And to get stuff from agents, you also have to do stuff sometimes for agents. And then for GMs, for teams, for everyone. And there's a part of me that wonders if there's a, like, everyone's talking about Connor leaving. Leon, the agent, maybe said, let's make sure we send the message too. And they get that to Pierre. And Pierre sends that out there going, it's not just Connor. Maybe Leon Draisaitl would ask for a trade too. You add that on Leon's comments. I don't think Pierre Lebrun is just putting that out there just for the sake of pissing off Oiler fan. I think there was a little bit of further message behind there. And I went like, that's something that I think now is like rattling the entire organization in a sense is it's not 2 years. They have 1 year.
1: It's this year coming up.
3: It's it.
0: Yeah.
3: Because what do you do with McDavid and how do you handle a McDavid going into a final year of his deal? Yeah. Like, do you play a year where if he doesn't sign, do you wait till like, there's a lot of questions coming. You have to get it done this year. You have to convince him and Leon this year. This upcoming season, we're staying.
0: Don't disagree with you. You know, I'm throwing my 2 cents on the coaching staff. I am with you, Mandy. I think that Knobloch coming back, I'm fine with that. I think that the coaching staff as a whole is not strong enough.
3: I agree.
0: Good point. Like, they never replaced Glenn Gullitson with a quality assistant coach. Yep. And so sure, that's on Knobloch because the coach has some authority, you know, a lot of authority to have his own staff.
3: Just to interrupt, that was his first time that he had, like, because he came in mid-season the first time or early in the season, kind of kept the entire staff going into the next year.
1: Yeah.
3: And then this year it was his guys. It was the first time and he got that wrong.
0: Sure. Absolutely. He did. Now, the people that are in charge of hockey operations, Jeff Jackson and Stan Bowman, should have said, you know what, Chris, you know what, appreciate what you're looking at here, but we think you need to pick somebody else that's a little more experienced that can help you out here and demand that he maybe they don't have influence on who he's going to pick, but tell him you need to get somebody more experienced in here to help you. And he has to. I think if he's coming back, I think that you need to see a pretty big shuffle on what's behind the bench. McFarlane gone. Who's the D coach?
1: Mark Stewart
0: gone and bring in somebody with some NHL experience behind. But the other side of that, you know, there's a couple of names out there. Vegas just fired their coach and Cassidy. I mean, I think it would also be a little naive of the Oilers to not throw a little call into, would you be interested in this job if it were to be free? And then same, John Cooper's lost out in the first round 4 years in a row. Is he a great coach? Absolutely. Is it time for Tampa Bay to look at something different?
3: Signed an extension.
0: I know.
3: That's
0: Knobloch.
1: The way they lost
3: this is an organization that sticks.
0: Yeah, I know.
1: Sticks with
0: this. But if he was available.
3: I'm firing any coach. I'm most teams, I'm firing coach. If I'm a playoff team right now, at certain ones, I might be looking at firing my coach.
0: To get him. And I agree. And so that,
3: I don't know if there would if be one,
0: he, obviously, you remember those comments of Connor McDavid earlier this year where he raved and raved and raved about him as a coach. You know, if that little call went in, Connor McDavid come, hey, if they want his job, you know, I could put it, like, they should do their due diligence on that front a little bit.
3: But I have one question about a Bruce Cassidy or John Cooper as well, though, is, if there is a lot of issues with this, like they see the Paul Coffey thing too. When that call gets made, I'm assuming they're asking how much, is that going to happen to me? Are you going to be doing those things to me?
0: Yeah.
1: The answer is yes.
3: Well, so like if you're one of those guys now, do you say, like, I don't want to deal with that? So what guarantees can you put me in place that you're not going to, like, because I get your point on Stan Bowman and Jeff Jackson maybe need to tell Chris Knobloch, add a little more experience. But that's also his job. Right? Like he needs to be in charge of that. And you kind of, that's his department. You have to let him run in. You can't, like, to me, there's a little bit of even almost overstepping there. If you're doing, even you're telling him, we want
0: they
3: you to do this.
0: They did, though. They did
3: that later. And now, but so it's like, if I'm Bruce Cassidy, like, do I have to, is Paul Coffey on my bench or is he not on my bench? Makes Paul Coffey coming to my bench in the season if you don't like the way things are going in 2 years? Or are you leaving him?
0: Yeah.
3: And there's now a level I wonder if some coaches, even those top coaches, like, I think they would still take the job. If I had a guess. They would have to. I don't think it's 100% guaranteed.
0: Yeah.
3: If they were offered, they'd be like, I'm in.
0: Yeah. Yeah. Maybe not. And if guys like that are saying that, like, I'm not wanting, like, that speaks more volumes to the issues that Tommy alludes to within the organizational structure.
3: That happened with Ken Holland. Ken Holland came in and he made it, like, everything we know is that he made it clear he runs the organization. Yeah. He wants all this stuff on the outside pushed away.
1: He did a decent job of that.
3: I would say, like, for a large part of that, he did a good job of that.
1: Yeah.
3: But now it's all crept back in. And so who's going to be that next person that comes in and goes, no, keep that stuff away? Because, like, the Leafs are going in this weird direction right now. The Oilers are at this line here is, do you want to go that Leafs direction or do you want to continue going the other way? And if you keep allowing a little bit of meddling from the top, you're going to be closer to going the Leafs direction again than getting back to what you were the last few years, which is led to your Cup finals.
0: Yeah.
1: Kenny Holland. So, Matty, thank you for pointing that out. He was good at shielding the team. But when that shield gets bombarded and bombarded and bombarded for 3 years, 4 years, eventually it caves and it caved. And by the last year, he was a lame duck GM. They had sent Paul Coffey in, the owner had, to work with Kenny.
0: Yeah.
1: Keep tabs on things. What kind of environment does that create? They managed to persevere through that. He had built up a good enough team to get them to the Cup final. Obviously not to win it. They went to the seventh game. And then, it left a bitter taste in his mouth. The stuff, like, we just saw Holloway get extended, by the way, for a nice price and term. I mean, what is he getting? He's just around
0: just over seven million
1: a year. Damn good for a true top six.
0: Yeah.
1: I'm not, there's an oscillate to Vasily Podkolzin because he's found a home playing alongside Leon Draisaitl, and that is in your top six. Big U, Grip City, Step Up, acknowledging hashtag top six pods. But in reality, and listen, we had one of the analysts that's on the national show at a game, one of the last games of the season, when we were talking, and he goes, I love Podkolzin, but in reality, he's a third line guy.
0: Yeah.
1: Now, here in Edmonton, he's found a home. He's done a great job. I am a fan of his work. I think he was our most consistent player in the postseason, but Dylan Holloway is a guy that can go and be not just like a 40-50 point guy on a good season, like Podkolzin could eventually become, but he could be a 60-70 point guy, even higher maybe.
0: And he's still growing. He's still young.
1: Yes.
0: He's going to get better.
1: And they got him at 7 mil. Like, that is a great signing.
0: Absolutely.
1: And all that goes back to the Doug Armstrong offer sheet. And I remember he said nobody told him about. Like, I'm sorry, if you don't think Ken Holland and Doug Armstrong, who are super tight, didn't have a conversation as soon as Kenny Holland was done with the Oilers and his contract was up, about, you know, these guys are going to be vulnerable if they don't sign them right away.
0: Yeah.
1: Might want to go after them, because I think there's people in Kenny's ear saying, well, you know, somebody might throw you got to get these guys signed because they might get offer sheeted. And then you go back to, I know people were blaming Ken for not signing them in and around Christmas of that 1 year. Both of them were in the minors. What leverage do those guys have?
0: Yeah.
1: I don't want to sign an extension.
0: Yeah.
3: Also, that to me is on then Jeff Jackson, Paul Coffey, and Daryl Cates.
1: There you go.
3: Do not allow a lame duck GM to be in charge of your team.
1: They created
3: that. And especially if they know that they're not back next year. Why do they care about signing Dylan Holloway or Phil? Like, that's not going to be a major priority. Ken Holland would have one priority that season. I want to go out with a cup.
0: Yeah,
3: I'm going to do everything. I'm focused just on getting that cup. And he'll maybe go, hey, do you want to sign this contract? No? Okay, cool. He's not going to go into diehard negotiation that Jeff Jackson needed to then be in that negotiating more. Or Paul Coffey. Or you needed to make a move on Ken Holland that season. Like, that's just one. We're not bringing you back. We're going to put someone in place that is going to make the right moves long-term for the Edmonton Oilers while also looking at short-term. And Stan Bowman's, or Ken Holland is only looking at short-term at that moment because he knows he's not coming back. And I also do think it was a mistake to have not tried to keep him one more year.
1: See, that here's the issue. Because someone just texted and says, if they would have given him Holland a three-year extension, do you gents think the Oilers would have won a cup? Maybe, but it's the autonomy thing that had been eroded by that point, by the fourth year. By the third year, I think there had been some of that. And that's where you talk about the shield that he created to protect the team. And eventually it failed because it kept getting battered and bruised. And then we got to the point where by year five, he was just kind of a figurehead.
0: Yeah.
1: So if they had given him a one-year extension, a three-year extension, like the texter is asking, I don't know how good things would have been because his situation had eroded by that point with the team. And I think things had soured on, you know, from his point of view, certainly, and then from the ownership group, certainly, as well. Like, once Paul Coffey was brought in to work with Ken, and I know that they got on the same page. They had to have a big meeting and discuss things and be like, okay, we're pulling in the same direction here. What are you doing here? Okay, cool. Why were you sent here? I'm not clear on that. Okay, thank you for telling me. We can work together. But still, like, the mistrust is there. And like, I think that there was already a level of, just mistrust that even if they had given him an extension, his standing within the organization and how he felt about where he stood would probably have affected his performance.
0: I don't know if he would have accepted an extension.
1: That too.
0: Yeah.
1: I mean, there was so much stuff that he had to put up with. There was a quote, I can't remember who he was talking to, but this was passed on to me secondhand from the person who was said to, if he wrote a book, 95% of it was supposed to be about the Red Wings and maybe 5% about his time in the Oilers. But with everything he went through, 95% of it would have been about the crap he dealt with as president GM of the Oilers.
0: Well, I would say that he really doesn't get enough credit for what he did do here, battling that and still building a roster that got to two Stanley Cup finals in a row, which he did. He deserves the credit for building that roster that Stan Bowman has now teared down to the point where his players are calling him out on it. But the other thing that I would say is what you were talking about, it's not new. You go back, how long ago was it now where Speck broke that
2: Red Wine
0: article
2: Summit?
0: On the Red Wine Club?
2: That was Todd McClellan era.
1: That was McClellan. Yeah.
0: And so how long ago was that now?
1: 2017, 2018.
0: Okay, so pretty much a decade ago, where the same stuff that is going on now was going on then, and Mark called it out in an article, and which was, my understanding, was fed to him by the coach.
1: Yes.
0: And, you know, it starts at the top, and I ultimately, you know, Daryl, this is on Daryl Cates' hands.
2: But that's where I give, because that happens, and it wasn't, Ken Holland wasn't here at the time. And Ken Holland did a good job of pushing that away for a number of years.
1: He shielded the team.
2: And you didn't hear that. It seemed like they became a competent organization for once.
0: Until they weren't.
2: Right, but it's funny that they became a competent organization, and that's when they had their cup runs. And now they're having this, and we're looking back, and is this turning back into this dysfunctional organization? And that's, to me, you know, when the whole Paul Coffey's going back on the bench, I remember, like, that to me was the concern at that time, is are you heading on this path being that organization again that's just very dysfunctional? Because this starts with Daryl Cates, and I wish Daryl Cates would have learned one thing during this time with Ken Holland, is hire someone, let them do their job, and step away. Go enjoy life in California. Go enjoy life, you know, come watch your games, but don't get involved. Because as you've been involved, because he's now been an owner for 20 years almost now, if we haven't passed 20
1: 2008.
2: Years. 2008. So we're coming up on 20 years.
1: Yes.
2: The majority of time as an owner has been a disaster.
0: Yes.
2: It's been very dysfunctional. It's been Red Wine, all these constantly bringing back old boys, all those type of things. Don't go back to that. You should have learned what happened when you did things. And the moment you didn't trust, like if you didn't trust Ken Holland anymore, okay, get rid of Ken Holland, hire someone else to replace, and then step back again. But don't send in your minion, if you will, with Paul Coffey. Don't be doing those things, because
3: That's find me another organization that kind of does that.
0: Yeah. It's not good leadership.
3: No.
1: His intent, I mean, I worked for the team, was around him a very little bit, not to, like, pick his brain or talk to him or anything like that, but the intention is good. The desire and lust to bring glory to the city with a Stanley Cup is 100% there.
0: Yeah.
1: It's just the method, as we've pointed out and Maddie just alluded to, has been very flawed. And I don't know how, for someone who's built up business the way he has, to do what Maddie said, put the right people in place, let them cook and not get in the kitchen with them, how hard it is for him to do. Obviously it seems quite difficult, but yeah, just, I want to say that, like, I think, and I know the intention is there and the resources to make this team a championship team and all of that's there, which is good, but the method has been totally flawed.
0: Yeah, I agree. And even further, his son and his involvement in the organization.
1: No, he's taking over.
0: Yeah. So it's just,
1: I have faith in him, yeah. In Harris. Smart guy.
0: Is he?
1: He's finishing up at NYU.
3: But so is Daryl, smart guy.
1: Yeah.
3: Daryl built a billion-dollar industry or business. That there's a smart person has to do that. Like, he's not one of those hand-me-down, like, with all due respect, Harrison, you're gifted this.
1: Yes.
3: Yeah. Daryl built it.
1: But the method might be different.
3: But that's he's very smart, but he's getting this wrong.
0: Well, so to me, it still just comes down to leadership. I mean,
3: yes.
0: You can't lead the organization in the way he's leading it and expect to have a cohesive group that's all pulling the rope in the same direction, working towards the same goals. That's not what is happening.
1: Yep. Essentially.
3: And now I will say, like, I've always fought against this narrative. And I'm not saying I'm fully on this side, though, but this is now the first time I'd say I actually do worry about Connor not being in Edmonton Oilers moving forward after this next contract. Like, this is every other time he was signing. Yeah. I thought that the people were a little too quick to go, he's going to leave. I think now we're hitting a point where it's, you're on this teeter point. And it's not a cup. I don't think you need a cup to keep Connor. You need to show that you've made the window, you've pushed the window back up. It's not like, I don't think it's closed.
0: Yeah,
3: but it's coming downwards. You got to show that you've pushed it back upwards, and then he'll stay. Leon will stay. That's why this is such an important summer, to show, you know, to Leon and Connor that the organization has taken that step backwards. They're taking the steps forwards again.
0: Mm-hmm. Yeah,
3: forward again. But I also fear that with some of the people in place and everything you're saying, and with this organization, that they're not going to take that step forward. They're going to keep taking that step backward.
0: Yeah.
3: Well, and then it's going to lead to be like, I'm not sticking around with this.
0: Well, and it could be next year too. What's the Pacific Division is not going to be drastically improved next year. It's still going to be the worst division in hockey, and the Oilers, no matter where they're
3: but
0: at.
3: But are they? Yeah. Is it? The Ducks are going to have experience.
0: They're
3: we'll
0: getting
3: see
0: better.
3: If they can, but we'll see. Is this, I think Reed pointed out, Oilers 16-17. They took that step back again still. So are the Ducks going to still be up there? Let's see what the Sharks do this offseason. They were right there. Sharks get right into this conversation.
0: They're getting there.
3: But if they make the right moves this offseason to supplement their team, maybe they're there. The Golden Knights,
0: they're not going to go away. They'll still be competitive. But Calgary sucks. Vancouver sucks. LA's going backwards.
1: Seattle.
3: They'll have Kevin Fiala healthy next year at some point. Panarin for the full year.
0: Sure.
3: We keep writing off the LA Kings. I'm not ready to write off the LA Kings. I'm not saying it's going to be the Central next year.
0: Yeah, they're not a contender, LA.
3: No, I mean, but they're a contender for a playoff spot.
0: Yeah, they can be somewhat competitive. I would guess they'll miss the playoffs next year, but I mean, sure, they'll be in a battle. If they were in any other division, I don't think they'd be in a chase for the playoffs, but in that division, I think they can scrape enough wins against Calgary and Vancouver to be stay competitive.
3: I almost feel like they should be in the Central. It would get the best out of the team. Mm-hmm. Knowing that they can't just walk their way. What did Leon say about the regular season on Saturday, in a sense? Like that they needed to take it a little more seriously at times. I think if you were in a division like that, they would have been forced to take it a little bit more seriously earlier.
0: Yeah.
3: That maybe the Oilers are a type of organization that needs
2: they need to go up against the best because that brings out their best. And when they go up against people that are equal or beneath them, they play to their level.
0: Yeah.
1: That's fair. I've got time for that argument.
0: Well, as you keep saying, though, it's just going to be fascinating to see how this plays itself out with the front office, with the coaching staff, with the players. It's just going to be very intriguing to see. We're all just going to be waiting for the first shoe to drop because something is going to happen somewhere along the line. This bill, here we go. Here's where this is going to start.
2: One, it's either, like, if it starts with Knobloch, there's no other changes coming.
1: Yeah, that basically,
2: But if it starts with a Jackson or a Bowman or a both or something, then you could kiss Knobloch goodbye. You could kiss all sorts of things.
0: Yeah.
2: There's also part of me that wonders if they'll just run it all back.
0: Sure, I could see it too.
1: Then expect more of the same.
2: But with the better, like the outside of run, like I guess the bench around Knobloch would have to change.
1: Yeah,
0: sure.
2: But there's a part of me that wonders if they go injuries, just the season that it was, the roster needs to took a step back. But if we bring it forward, if that's what Stan Bowman was thinking, okay, let's start with Knobloch. And if not, we'll go bring in a different coach in the, during the season like they have done the last number of years.
0: Well, and it's the same thing with we were talking about earlier. They have $16 million in cap space. They need to sign four forwards, two defensemen, one goaltender with $16 million. That's not a lot of money. But, I mean, like, sure, a Nurse trade can impact this type of thing a lot, but you could probably scrape in that $16 million by re-signing and re-sign Dickinson, re-sign Murphy. Doc's a RFA, so you keep him.
2: Re-sign Ingram.
0: Re-sign Ingram, and basically almost run back the exact same roster. You could probably squeeze that in. But your players just said that we're worse. You've made our team worse. So if you just run it back with what was here, how is that making a step forward to get better? It's not. So
1: if you look at it that way, you'd have to identify where the areas of improvement would need to be. Trent Frederick would need to be improved on.
0: Sure.
1: And that's a good luck.
0: Yeah.
2: Tristan Jarry.
1: Jarry, obviously.
2: Jake Wallman.
1: Yeah. The defense. Like, good on Ty Emberson for, you know, quietly putting together a solid year, another year of growth. But you need another D-man or two. You need Darnell Nurse to be better. Or some an improvement on him somehow, and then I've got time for Kasperi Kapanen. He's won me over a little bit, but there's a guy. If you could find a more consistent player that's playing in your top nine,
0: yeah.
1: I mean, if he was your fourth line right winger, great. That's good.
0: Sure.
1: But would I rather like him or Curtis Lazar? Sure. Like, it's just
2: here's a name I'll throw out there. Just it's a 8-team trade list, going to be 34, battled injuries the last couple of years. Would you look at moving a Zach Hyman?
1: Nope.
0: Ooh, no. No, I wouldn't either.
2: Because there's a part, though, it's like you can't just always keep bringing everyone back. And to say, well, change needs to happen, but you never change your top six or top four defensemen.
1: He scored 30 this year.
2: Absolutely, but at some point...
1: I'm not getting rid of him. I'm letting his contract play out.
2: At some point, you try to sell a little high to get some sort of value.
1: No. Not him.
2: That's fair. I'm just throwing
1: that because just me.
2: You can't. You're not doing Leon. You're not doing McDavid. Yeah. Nuge has a full no trade or no move. Frederick has a full no move. Bouchard has a full nope. Bouchard you could trade. Darnell has a no move. Matthias Ekholm has a no move. Wallman has a no move. So in one way, if you want to make any sort of move to help shake up a roster, because it can't just be all the bottom players, that's like your only one. But if not, okay, then you're kind of at a point where you're saying we're just running this back for a fourth straight year type thing.
1: There's a name that, unfortunately, Father Time has caught up to, is Matthias Ekholm.
2: Yes.
0: Like, he's third pairing guy now. He's 12 minutes a night.
1: Yes. As his age goes up, his minutes should go down. And during the playoffs, it was... There were a couple of outside media guys that were asking about Ekholm, and they were saying, like, he's really starting to slow down, isn't he? There is a guy. And they also pointed out, without him, Bouchard isn't what Bouchard is.
0: Yeah.
1: And then this was suggested to me that a lot of Bouchard's success is tied to McDavid, obviously, but it also hinges on how well his partner plays. And that's been Matthias Ekholm the last few years. The year prior to that was Duncan Keith. It was suggested to me that that's a problem. And I was like, yeah, but when he wakes up, he plays decently. He can play good in his own zone sometimes. And sometimes he's not soft. And it's just having that consistently happening is tough with Bouchard. And they're like, why does he only do it when he has like a veteran guy on his other side? And I'm like, oh, good point.
0: Well, would you agree with this? The Oilers have a top pairing D-man in Bouchard. And then, in my opinion, every other D-man that's on their roster is a third pairing guy. You might be able to squint at a couple of them.
2: I could say Nurse is a second pairing.
0: Squint at a couple of them and go, maybe you could say he's a second pairing guy, maybe.
2: Yeah. Nurse, at the very least, is a number four defenseman, I would have to say.
0: Maybe.
2: I think, but,
1: yeah. On a good day.
2: Yeah, I think Wallman can be a second pairing guy.
0: Some days. But yeah. I mean, that's what I mean.
1: You're
0: squinting to make that. Like, even Murphy, I mean, he's older too. He's
1: 33, right?
0: He's
1: 34.
0: Yeah, he's a third pairing, really good third pairing D man and play the penalty kill. If you're giving him 20, 22 minutes a night, that's where you're going to start to see some diminishing returns on him. That's,
1: good point.
0: So, and Ekholm, yeah, I'm fine with what he signed at. And what he signed at says he's a third-pairing D-man moving forward.
1: Yes.
2: It's a good, especially with where the cap's going.
0: But so if you look at all the roster projections, it still has him playing with Bouchard. Well, I'm sorry, that's not good enough.
1: Yeah.
0: And he's going to get hurt because you're going to play him too much.
1: Yeah. No, valid.
2: But that's the one thing I think for the Oilers, their issue is that for me at least, there's no turnover of the top players.
0: Yeah.
2: And that's like the LA Kings kept the top players forever and then their window closed and it took a while to reopen. There comes a point where like the Golden Knights were not afraid to move on from players that were really good that you would say, why are you moving on from them? But no, we're going to bring value in but you have to give up value for that. Yeah. We've seen that with some organizations where, the Penguins were willing to move on from Jordan Staal at one point. The Oilers have not been able to do that. The Oilers have not been able to take a good player that is doing extremely well and going, you want to know something? We're going to make the tough move and we're going to get rid of them because we're going to bring in these assets to help fill out the rest of this organization. It's just constantly running with the same thing. And now you get to a point here where it's, well, they're older and how you replace them. You don't have assets in the cupboards. Right. You don't have anything else. That's a tough part.
0: Sure. And so so you don't want to run it back.
2: Ooh.
0: And as you just said, there is no assets in the cupboard to trade for guys. I mean,
1: yeah, that's true.
2: You don't have a first this upcoming year.
0: Or the year after.
2: Well, that's what I mean. Like this year one is gone.
0: Yeah.
2: Who are your best?
0: Their seconds are gone for the next couple of years.
2: Who are your best prospects?
1: Quinn Hudson, Ike Howard.
0: Samansky, you could say. But yeah. I mean, even when you look at those guys, like Samansky's your fourth line center. Like, when you really look at a way that you could improve the Oilers, like, Samansky is a fourth-line center, sure, in the regular season, I think that's okay.
1: Yeah.
0: But if you want to win a Stanley Cup, how would you like a fourth-line center like Michael McCarron in Minnesota?
1: Yeah.
0: Someone that's bigger, tougher, physical, harder to play against. It's not Samansky, he was okay this year. He's okay. Mm-hmm. But then come the playoffs, he was in over his head.
1: He's played, what, 20 NHL games before the playoffs?
0: Exactly. So you don't need a Samansky in your lineup if you're going to win a Stanley Cup. I mean, guys like that should just be developing in the minors and biding their time until they are really, truly ready.
1: Yeah.
0: But you need...
1: I like him.
0: Yeah, I think he potentially has a spot down the road to be a player, but it's not really the type of player the Oilers need in their bottom six. They need some physicality,
1: Marie, some experience. And I like where you're going with this, too. This reminds me of the Howard for O'Reilly trade. And we'll see what Ike Howard becomes. I know we got to see him in small doses this past season, and he was great in the AHL, and that's a good sign. And maybe like Matt Savoy, he needed that year in the AHL. But for this team, the type of player I think they'll need, unfortunately, even though it's a couple years down the road, would be a Sam O'Reilly. I think he's going to be a bolt for a while in Tampa. Like, I think he's going to be a steady third line center, very reliable, penalty killer, mm-hmm. chips in with. I think that right now, and I hope I'm wrong, but right now, and even when the trade happened, I thought it was a bad trade.
0: Yeah.
1: They didn't have a book on Ike Howard, by the way. They didn't have a book on him. They didn't scout him. He was just the hot item.
0: Yeah.
1: Trying to retool, get younger, get skilled.
0: Yeah.
1: And they went out and traded for him.
0: Yeah.
1: And that go like they had scouted O'Reilly. They traded up for O'Reilly. They really liked O'Reilly. They're willing to put in the time, development, money to bring him along the right way. And then boom. They go and they flip him for Ike Howard, who, again, could turn out to be a very good NHLer. Hopefully he does for this organization. But you go, well, why did you do that? What kind of asset management is that?
0: Yeah.
1: Why didn't you scout that guy? And why are you trading for him?
2: Hold on to that point. The official drink of the ES Tango is Dylan Small Batch Distillery's refreshing cocktails made by the number one canned cocktail brand, made right here in craft in Canada. 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Tom Gzola, Matt Iwanek with you here on the ES Tango. 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EST Afternoons, Reed Wilkins Show with J-Mill all until 6 o'clock. Sorry.
0: Well, I was just going to say, like, the other piece of the way a lot of teams could often get better in an offseason is by the UFA market.
1: Mm-hmm.
0: UFA market. No one's getting better on the UFA market. I mean, there's one forward out there that I think is a game changer in Alex Tuch, but I...
2: Why would Buffalo get rid of allow him to walk?
0: I think that Alex Tuch's going to end up being a UFA on...
1: I want to see the UFA listing.
2: Well, that's the one thing, though, about the cap going up as significantly as has... is it also allows teams to retain their players easier.
0: Exactly.
2: Whereas in the past few years with the flatter cap or slow movements, it's like you've had to make tough decisions. Yeah. We can't sign you. Mm-hmm. You're going to go to free agency. You're going to go get money somewhere. That hurt the Edmonton Oilers.
0: Sure.
2: Like, imagine if if we switched the salary cap increase to last year where you could have maybe kept a Connor Brown, you could have kept a Corey Perry, you could have been like, we could take on that little extra cash because you have that space. Now it's even more significant that we're getting into over the next few years. It's allowing those players to stay, which means free agency. We're back to the old day where, the tens and stuff for free agency hits. And you're like, okay, it's not like if the 2000s were like, who's the hot item?
0: Yeah.
1: Well, this list stinks, doesn't it?
0: It does stink.
1: It smells bad.
0: Yeah. Like, and the whole goaltending situation. I mean,
2: but that's better for the Oilers.
0: Yeah.
2: The Oilers have not done well signing free agents.
0: No,
2: under Jeff Jackson and Stan Bowman, their better successes have come either on the waiver market or via trade. Yeah. That's where they've had more success. So this might actually benefit the Edmonton Oilers that they can't go screw up in the free agency because there's nothing to screw up with.
0: So go back to your point earlier about goaltending. And that Bowman made this mess with the goaltending.
2: Yeah.
0: And if they wouldn't have made the Jarry trade and Stu was walking away, and so hypothetically... they sign Ingram 3x3, 2x4, something like that, maybe. Okay, but if you didn't have that 5.6 tied up in Jarry and you had a little bit extra money, Bobrovsky had 2 years at $7 or $8 million? I mean...
1: No.
2: That would be one where I feel like you go at that point, and I said it at the time, that's a trade. You're going, but there might be more teams willing to make a trade. And a team I pointed to at that time is now Minnesota Wild were one of those teams you should have waited for.
0: That who should have waited for?
2: The Oilers should have waited till the end of this season to look at what the Minnesota Wild were doing with their goaltending situation.
0: Yeah,
2: and now it's looking like there's a goalie that might come loose in Minnesota. And you now have to find a way to get rid of Jarry's $5 million.
0: Good luck.
2: To try to get in on that, if possible.
0: Yeah. You know, when they talk, like, there's two really young stud goaltenders in Detroit's system, Trey Augustine and Sebastian Cosa.
2: Who the Oilers did want, did they not?
1: They wanted Cosa.
2: Sure.
1: And that was the Wallstead draft.
2: Yeah.
0: So are you going to try to get this young guy, one of those young guys out of there on a lower term deal, not sign Ingram and ride it back with this young guy in Jarry? Like,
2: Or are you trying to get rid of Jari? You're trying to dump that contract. You have two contracts you got to try to dump. It's Jari and it's Nurse.
0: Tell me a legitimate, realistic scenario where you can get rid of Jari.
2: If I had that for you, the Edmonton Oilers would probably hire me right now.
0: Right.
2: Because, I'm not being paid like Stan Bowman, so I don't know.
0: You also
2: But that's the goal that you have to have if you're Stan Bowman. You can't sit there and be going, we can't move Tristan Jari. If you're trying to, you got to be like, okay, we got to find a way to make this work. Yeah. Now, they might not be able to. The organization wasn't able to move Jack Campbell's contract.
0: Right.
2: And they ended up having to buy him out.
0: You need assets to trade Jari because it's going to cost you more than a first round pick.
1: More. I don't believe that.
0: To get rid of Jari. Yeah.

0: savings by burying him in the minors as opposed to buying him out. Also, just optically, if you bought out another goalie.
1: Well, you can't.
0: That would be absolutely insane. And you'd have Jack Campbell and Tristan Jarry on buyouts. I know people have brought that up. It's like, you just,
1: well,
0: you guys.
1: But you also can't because there is actually like almost no savings.
0: Right.
1: Like, I'll
0: pull
1: it up.
0: And that's why Pegs was saying you bury him and the savings would be double than hypothetical buyout.
1: The number one most popular buyout on Puckpedia is Darnell Nurse. Then it goes Elias Pettersson, then Tristan Jarry, Morgan Riley. That's funny. If you bought out Tristan Jarry, your cap hit next year would be 4.71, the year after 4.21, and then you have 500,000 basically the last two
2: years.
1: That's
2: on a buyout.
1: So you're on a buyout, you are saving $667,000 or $1.17 million the year after. It's like that.
0: And
1: you just
0: double that if you bury him.
1: You can't even buy him out because that is not worth the savings.
0: Yeah.
2: I had that.
1: You might as well just play him and see what you can get out of him. Maybe he turns it around after an offseason.
2: I did have that backwards. It's, as you said, it's the 1.1, the minimum salary, is what gets buried in the minors. The rest stays on. So if they put him in the minors, he still counts 4.2 against the Oilers cap. So, ouch. So that's not an option.
0: So basically, that's where that 1.25 or whatever in space is
2: from.
0: More on a send down to the minors as opposed to a buyout.
1: Because I always thought, because the new rule, because it used to be bury someone and you could bury the whole thing, I think it was.
2: Right.
0: Yeah, Jeff Finger.
1: Yeah, but now it was like you only subtract the minimum salary. So that's where like certain players, like if they're right around the minimum, you could bury the whole thing.
2: Right.
1: It's not a big deal. But his, it's not worth it. But can you, like, part of it, okay, you maybe have to eat like even a mil out of the Jarry deal. But to help move him to somewhere else. But you've got it, unless you're sitting there thinking like it to me, it's going to be Ingram Jarry coming next year, and you're hoping that Jarry, after a full off season with this organization, with the coaches and with all that, is going to turn things around with Ingram, and they're going to be pushing each other, or you have to move Jarry.
2: Yeah.
1: And I don't know the best way to do that, but I'm also not paid the millions of dollars like Stan Bowman is.
2: Well, you're paid millions of dollars to just talk about it here on the Hangout.
1: That'd be great.
0: Here's another thing too, since we're getting kind of into like the cap gymnastics of all of this, the Oilers might lose their cap guy in Bill Scott, who's interviewing for other GM jobs right now.
1: Vancouver, Nashville, too, for sure.
0: Yeah. I saw him last week and in the press, I'm like, you leaving? He's like, what? I haven't heard anything. And I'm like, oh, you're funny. You're funny.
2: Yeah.
0: But that's a big one.
2: Those are both, those two GM jobs are going on and on and on and on and on. You don't even hear much out of Nashville right now. But who is New Jersey's Tom Fitzgerald? He makes so much sense in Nashville because he used to play there.
0: Is Tom Fitzgerald still with the Devils? Or did they move on from him?
2: They moved on from
0: him. That's right.
2: They got, I can't remember his name.
1: Meta?
2: Meta, was that his name from Florida?
1: Used to be an Oilers blogger. Back in the day, apparently. Oh,
0: really? Yeah.
1: He's part of the oilogosphere, it was called at the time.
0: Cool.
2: Yeah, so I think Fitzgerald makes a ton of sense there in Nashville. So I don't know.
0: Yeah, I don't know, man.
2: But Bill Scott probably is like, please give me one of those jobs. I'll even take an assistant GM job somewhere else to get
0: Bill
2: out of this mess.
0: Bill has basically been training to become a general manager and president of hockey operations for an NHL team his entire adult life.
2: It's only 32 of those jobs out there, so they're not easy to get.
0: He was the GM of the OKC Barons in 2010, and he came from the AHL league office. He's a numbers guy. He has the connections. His dad was an agent. I think Gil still is, but he's older, obviously. Bill's got the savvy now. I wonder if one of those teams takes a flyer on Bill.
2: Maybe. But he probably also didn't think that he'd be competing with guys like Matt Sundin, that's never worked one second in a front office for a high-end front office.
0: That whole thing's interesting.
1: That's right, because he doesn't – it's not even like – first rumored he was going to be president with Chyka below him, but now he's just an advisor, and it seems like Chyka's higher than him.
0: Yeah, I don't
1: – I think they have a press conference today.
2: Yeah.
0: The other thing, too, with that is – now, don't get me wrong, but Chyka
1: Chayka?

0: John Chayka.
1: He walked away from the Coyotes. Like, literally, my buddies worked for the Coyotes. They're in the office with him, and they're getting ready to go to the bubble. And he went in early one morning, cleaned out his office, and just was like, I'm done, before they got to Edmonton for the bubble.
2: Sure.
1: What
2: was the punishment he was going to get, though, for... I mean, because the team got punished significantly for what he did.
1: It was like...
2: what was his punishment going to be? Because with that, I was maybe kind of the impression that he said, well, they're going to suspend me for a year or whatever, that I'll just get out of here.
1: Because it was prospects coming in, heading into the draft, and they did...
2: private workouts and stuff like that. It was completely breakable. I mean, they did, you know, what I find about that is interesting, and, you know, like... you look at so many sports organizations, New England Patriots, Houston Astros. I mean, if you're not cheating, you're not trying. I mean, he was trying to get a leg up and get more intel on potential prospects than he was allowed to get.
3: Yeah. Well, one of my favorite stories that's come out in the last few days, it was when he was GM. Apparently, he had many computer terminals on his desk. He had a big desk area, so it looked like he was trading commodities on Wall Street, says this article. When he was shown the door, it was quickly determined that just one of the computer terminals on his desk was working. The other five had just were frozen with nothing. So he just made it look like he was he was busy.
1: Well, he's a Wendy's franchisee
3: who's done very well with that.
1: Yes, really? Yes.
2: Oh, wow.
1: But and this is what I wanted to say is, you know, the Leafs giving him an opportunity to run them. Interesting. I don't know how it's going to go. I'm assuming it'll go poorly, like all things do generally with the Maple Leafs. But he walked away from the Coyotes, literally walked away. And you're right, good memory, Murray, because there was some punishment coming for what he did.
2: Yeah.
1: And he also, and this is where I give him some leeway, is he had the crappiest owner probably in pro sports that he had to deal with. And they were a mess, the Morello group there.
2: Isn't he still really young, even though he's been out of the game for long? He was
1: 27 when he got the job.
3: Yeah, and I think he was, a lot of people always point him as an analytic person too, but the analytic crowd doesn't like him. They don't think he does a lot of the analytic stuff.
2: Wow.
1: They're turning on themselves.
3: No, this was like, they never were with him, I don't believe. I thought he was an analytical darling. He did that, but I don't think the analytical crowd ever actually liked him, ever. They said their guys have been, there's some people in Florida, Bill Zito gets a lot of love, but it's Eric Tulsky and Tyler Dello.
1: Sure. Again, like, Carolina might cruise through this second round, but I think they're going to come up short again. And
2: you do, hey?
1: Yeah. Man, I'm sorry, man. Good. You can't win a championship on a spreadsheet. There are great elements to analytics, and we've learned more about the game thanks to them, but if that's all you're doing, you're flawed.
2: Where's the weakness in their roster?
1: They're all the same player. They're all skilled, speedy, except for Martinook. They're all the same player. Their goaltending, if it holds up, which Freddie Anderson had to take a game off in the playoffs a year or two ago because he was tired. That's a problem.
2: Oh, yeah.
3: They're great in the Metropolitan. That's what they're built for, that we've seen so far. They can't get it done in the conference final. What? How many conference finals have been in the last
2: four
3: years?
2: Four, I want to say.
3: And they have one win or something? Like, it's... that's why it's going to be fascinating to see if they should get through the Flyers. Big first lane.
1: They should.
3: What is it going to be against Buffalo or Montreal?
1: I think Rod Brind'Amour is a phenomenal coach, and he deserves a lot of the credit. Now, he has been given good players to work with, but there are a lot of the same type of player on that roster.
2: Yeah.
1: And there still are. So, anyway, whatever. They're a great regular season team. How are the New Jersey Devils doing right now, by the way? Not great.
3: They've had high expectations the last few years, haven't gotten done.
1: They went heavy analytics. I think if you have the right blend,
3: yes,
1: that's supreme.
3: That's why, like, Bill Zito's one that people would look to, is that they have some analytics in there, but they've made it work. And
1: if you can take that data and implement it with old school hockey knowledge, and you have the perfect blend of that, you're laughing. You're at the top. But anyway, that's all I have to say about that.
2: That's all you have to say.
1: let's see how it goes in Toronto for Chayka and
2: Matt Sundin. That'll be interesting. I hope it doesn't go well because I have a bunch of friends that are Toronto fans and they're so yappy. I'm like, you guys haven't won a Stanley Cup in...
3: Since there's been more than six teams.
1: That's right.
2: So, shut up. Like there's not. You have absolutely nothing to say.
1: They've never won more than two rounds ever in the playoffs.
2: Well, since 1967.
1: They never won more than two
3: rounds. There was only two rounds.
2: Two rounds. Man. Yeah, like, just, I don't want Toronto to win a Stanley Cup in my lifetime. That would make me very happy.
3: If they win the cup, I know, like, I will want to just go off the grid for a year. It will be miserable. Torture, like, it's one of those, the entire next season will be TSN and Sportsnet talking about the repeat tour. And like we will, and TSN and Sportsnet will go live every single day to the Stanley Cup parade that each player has with the cup in their respective city. Like it would be miserable. It would be awful. And it was the same thing. For Connor McDavid's draft lottery, there was only one team I didn't want him drafted to. I didn't care where he went. Could have been Calgary, could have been Vancouver, could have went anywhere. I just didn't want him in Toronto because we would have hated Connor McDavid.
2: Yeah.
3: They would have made us hate Connor McDavid because of how much they would have just shoved him down all of our throats in like the worst ways possible. I feel like it would be like I would have to go to Dusty if the Leafs won the cup. I'm like, I'm done for a year. It's either a sabbatical or I'm resigning. Which way do you want to go with this? But I'm gone for a year because I'm not living. You know, I'm leaving this country to like the Amazon. Peterman from Seinfeld.
1: Oh,
3: when he went into that one little thing or he was off and Elaine had to take over. That's going to be me. I'm gone. I can't do it. I won't do it. Not doing it.
1: Didn't he go crazy,
3: Peterman? I'll be going crazy. In that moment, I'll be going crazy.
2: I just had a little bit of a day nightmare come to my mind as you were talking there. Like, could you imagine if Connor walks from Edmonton at the end of his two-year deal, signs as a UFA in Toronto, and guides them to a Stanley Cup?
3: He won't.
2: Oh.
3: I truly believe that if you're that player and you're looking to leave, like, a couple teams. Dallas would be a great thing, but I think it's south. You're looking south.
1: Yeah.
3: I get to say, I also don't think Darnell Nurse would be a great trade partner for people say go to trade him to Toronto.
1: Yeah.
3: I don't think he'd want to go to that market after being in Edmonton.
2: Yeah. Yeah, interesting. Toronto is so far away from being a contender. Like, they're not.
1: They kind of were for a couple of years, and then this year was just terrible.
2: You talk about Carolina.
1: Carolina's good in the regular season. They have good, like, question the way they're built. But those are all, like, good, skilled, smaller players. And they're effective at making it work. And they're always consistent and have been. It's very solid there with Rod Brind'Amour. Whereas Toronto, like, the bottom fell out so bad this past season. It was incredible.
2: Yeah. Do you like their coach for their team right now, too?
1: Craig Berube?
2: Yeah. I don't know.
3: He won't be around.
2: Yeah. I think he'll be gone.
1: But is he a bad coach all of a sudden, or is he dealing with all the other crap?
2: Sure.
1: And that did him in Toronto as well.
3: I think he got a lot of love for winning that Stanley Cup in the first year. And I don't know I don't think he's ever lived back up to that. I think there was a little extra. For me, I didn't like the move going to Toronto. I think there's a little too much hype on Craig Berube.
1: Can you say the same thing about Bruce Cassidy?
3: 100%. 100%. I'm not sold on Bruce Cassidy for the Edmonton Oilers, personally.
2: Assistant coach?
3: I don't think he would take
2: an assistant
3: job.
2: I don't think he'd take an assistant
3: coach either. I'd take him assistant for now, but it's one... I also just think everything I'm hearing from the Golden Knights players that were like the stories that we're hearing from them is like from day one, it wasn't like now they won the cup. That's great.
2: Yeah.
3: But day one, it wasn't good almost. So like if he was the guy, I'd be like, you have to win that cup next year. And if he doesn't, you missed it on this hire because he's not going to win later.
1: He's a finisher, quote unquote, as Pagnotta described him on Saturday on Hello Hockey. And he has a very short shelf life.
3: And maybe for the Oilers, I guess, next year is the year. It's all in. And you need that finisher.
2: Does that sound like the perfect scenario?
1: It kind of does.
3: But it's also one that I could see, like, if it turns bad quickly, it's just not going to work. And then you're showing Connor the door at that point.
2: Well, but if it is the door not already open unless some massive things happen and change now? So, if
3: but I think
2: not
3: you're
2: gonna,
3: pointing him that way, going, "Hey, feel free, the door's over there."
1: Yeah.
3: As opposed to bringing a coach who you're like, "Hey, this coach is going to be here for 3 years, is going to get it." Like a John Cooper would be different to me.
2: Sure.
3: John Cooper's also kind of to me a little bit of a finisher. Maybe I would want to bring him in.
2: How many cups has he won?
1: Two.
2: Yeah.
3: He's been to the cup final.
1: Three times.
3: Four times.
1: Four times, yeah.
3: Did he not get once with against right. Chicago? They lost to Chicago, right?
1: Yes.
3: And then they lost to Colorado. John Cooper's a damn good coach. Like, to me, John Cooper's one. I think that's also a move trying to just keep Connor, because apparently Connor, well, it's clear he loves him.
1: Perfect.
2: How many NHL coaches have won a Stanley Cup as a head coach with more than one organization?
3: That's a great question. Ever?
2: Ever. In the NFL, the answer is zero.
3: Yeah, I believe you're right on that one. There's so very few. There's Scotty very few Bowman. NFL coaches that have ever won multiple Super Bowls with the same organization with different quarterbacks. Even
2: yeah,
3: it's usually all the it's usually the same pairing there.
1: Scotty
3: NHL
1: Bowman, right?
3: Stanley. Well,
2: I don't know.
1: Habs and Wings.
2: Habs and Wings.
1: Yeah. Oh, Pittsburgh. Coaches. Was he not with Pittsburgh when they won too?
2: Now, that's a long time ago. I mean, I guess what I'm kind of...
3: Bowman has 9 cups.
2: Yeah.
3: Montreal, Pittsburgh, Detroit. So he did it with 3.
2: Yeah. Okay. That's a long time.
3: Let me take a look.
2: Really in our era.
3: Dick Irvin did it in 1932 with Toronto, then 1944, 46, 53 with Montreal.
2: Okay.
1: Again.
2: Yeah. So, anybody...
3: Patrick did it with Victoria in 1925 and the Rangers in 2033.
2: So since 2000, since the 90s... 1990 on, is the answer zero?
3: Yeah. It's Scotty Bowman in the current
1: Bowman
3: age.
1: Bowman would have done
3: Bowman.
1: It with Pitt in 91, yeah, and then...
3: He did it 73, 76, 77, 78, 79 with Montreal, 92 with Pitt, 97, 98, 02 with Detroit.
2: So when guys
3: are... his spans...
2: When guys are bringing in those finishers, like a Tortorella, like a Hitchcock, like these guys...
1: He's not a finisher, Tortorella. Well, that's for
2: but,
1: sure.
2: Well, he's touted as such or whatever, but...
1: He's gone nowhere.
2: If not...
1: Oh, wait,
2: one
1: he won
2: guy,
1: it early.
3: But
1: right.
3: That was early,
1: yeah,
3: right?
1: That's right?
3: He's not riding that 0-4 cup for a
2: right.
3: long time.
2: Yeah. But then if not one single coach in our lifetimes has won, well, I guess my lifetime, I was around for a little bit of Bowman maybe,
3: but
2: it's
3: well,
2: why,
3: I was around
2: why
3: for
2: is that
3: both
2: the answer? Why is that? Why do teams think that that's the answer?
3: Because there's always a first for something.
2: Sure.
3: And how many times have those great coaches, like, I don't know, what's the history of a coach that's won a Stanley Cup that's brought a team to a cup final in a different organization or has gone to a cup final loss but went to another organization and won? I don't know if there's an answer to that one.
2: Yeah.
3: Did Joel Quenneville ever get to a cup final?
2: Hello?
3: Before, outside of Chicago.
2: Oh, okay.
1: I don't think he ever did. He had the Avs and the Blues. Blues, obviously, no.
3: No.
1: Avs.
3: Did he ever get to a cup final and lose? Or was that all someone else?
1: No, because the Avs went 96 and won. That was...
3: Daryl Sutter. He took the Flames to a Stanley Cup final.
1: That's right.
3: Lost. Right. Went to the cup final and won. So that, and in a way, it can be done.
2: Sure.
1: Or has been done.
3: Yeah.
2: But it's not... The odds are not in
3: Mike Babcock took a Ducks team to a cup final...
1: Won it with Detroit.
3: And then went and won it with Detroit.
2: Okay.
3: Bruce Cassidy, did he not take the Bruins to a cup final? Or was that somebody else?
1: No, I think he had a short run with Washington, got fired. Then the Bruins brought him in. Oh, was he the coach when they lost to St. Louis?
3: That's what I'm trying to remember.
1: I think he was.
3: Coaching career, head coaching record.
1: Which coach has taken a
3: lost
1: team
3: in
1: to the
3: cup
1: final?
3: Yeah. So we have teams that we have guys that have lost and gone somewhere and won at the very least.
2: Okay.
3: We haven't just haven't had the back to back. I'm trying to think if anyone has won and then lost.
1: So what you're saying is Chris Knobloch's going to get let go, be the coach of another team, and win the cup with them.
3: Correct.
2: Well, there you go.
1: We're chastising a bit, but it could happen.
3: Was Paul Maurice not the coach of the Hurricanes when they lost
1: in
3: to
1: 02?
3: The Red Wings in 02?
1: Correct.
3: Then he ultimately won years later. I guess the Oilers are hoping that it maybe goes reverse a little bit.
2: Okay,
3: but we haven't. I'm just still now trying to find a coach that has won, has gone somewhere, taken a cup, somebody to the cup final, and has lost.
2: Okay, so the last Oilers head coach, who's now assistant coach in Anaheim, right? He's had 20-some NHL jobs have been open since he was no longer the head coach of the Oilers. he didn't really get close to any of them, to my knowledge. Like, not even a consideration for one. And might he get one someday? Now that he's maybe with Quenneville and with the Ducks, I think maybe he might get an opportunity at some point in the future now, but that's after a long break. If Knobloch got fired, is another team going out and hiring him right away?
1: Chris Knobloch?
2: Yeah.
1: I don't know.
3: He gets hired. Jay Woodcroft went through two cycles after his firing and didn't get hired. Chris Knobloch gets hired within two firings.
2: You think he would?
3: Yes.
1: I think he has a better chance than Woodcroft. I'm with Maddie on that.
2: Yeah, I would agree with that. But I also think when Oilers hired Knobloch, he had been an assistant in the NHL, but he was the head coach in Rangers farm team?
1: Hartford.
3: Was not an interim coach, but he filled in on the bench during a COVID period for a couple of games.
1: Which they didn't count as like his official wins, apparently.
3: But
1: I found that weird.
3: Did well.
2: So, like, to me, I think Knobloch, if he gets fired, would be best suited to go to a situation where he's an assistant coach with a high level head coach and do that for a year or two, and then maybe get his way that way. But I agree. I don't think if he gets fired right now in this cycle that's about to happen, I don't think he would get hired either.
1: Maybe Murray.
2: It's fascinating because when you look at, Cassie, we're talking about him, if Oilers would probably jump all over him potentially if he was interested or whatever. But so I think he 100% would get hired in this and will get hired in this cycle. And I don't know that Knobloch would. I don't know. So that's just my point.
3: Found the first coach that I could a cup and then went to a Stanley Cup final and has lost. Peter Laviolette. He won with the Hurricanes. He took the Flyers and they lost in the Cup final. He also took the Preds and they lost in the Cup final.
1: That's right.
3: So there's history that you could go back.
2: And so where's he now?
1: I think he's just done. Remember, he was with the Rangers. I think he was at wit's end by the time that season
3: ended. He's 61. He has been a head coach since 2001.
1: Here's one that was kind of a hot commodity and has really tapered off. Gerard Gallant.
3: He retired.
1: Did he really?
3: No, never mind. He went to the KHL or something just this past year.
1: Yeah.
3: I'm thinking of Alain Vigneault. He said he was done.
1: Yeah.
3: I always thought he would have been good in Edmonton.
2: Gerard Gallant was, remember that Florida Panthers just dumped him off on a street corner and said, get the heck out of here. That says a lot about what they thought of him at that time. I think he's probably burned his bridge, I think.
1: Yeah.
3: I wanted him when they fired Woodcroft.
1: Yeah.
3: That was the name I was saying.
1: He's a player's coach.
2: Man. Buffalo Sabres coach a number of years ago, First Nations guy.
3: Ted Nolan.
2: That guy got run out of the league for some reason.
1: I don't know, man.
2: Successful coach.
1: He didn't last long with the Islanders, but the Islanders were a S show, if you will, for lack of a better term. Then he went. Did he not go back to Buffalo?
3: He was in Buffalo recently.
1: Yeah.
3: Like more recent, I should say. So is it two stints with Buffalo?
1: I don't know if there's a controversy that follows him or what, but there always seems to be something going on where behind the scenes people are like,
2: Yeah, I hear.
3: Yeah, Buffalo for a couple of years, Islanders for a couple of years, and Buffalo for a couple of years. He's only made the playoffs twice in his 6 years that he's been a head coach.
2: Interesting.
1: This text came in, said, so the Oilers have a GM issue and we have another eligible GM in our system. First Stamkos, now Scott. Oh, brother, this organization's cooked. And that made me think of a guy that a young up and coming NHL probably will be an NHL executive one day, maybe a GM that is in the organization. And I don't know if it's best for him to maybe move into the Oilers front office, but it's Kurt Hill. I think that's a sharp young hockey mind that if a team was smart would bring him in as an assistant GM somewhere and eventually
2: He's the Oil Kings GM president.
1: Yeah, like
3: go have him in charge of your American Hockey League team as an assistant GM for a couple years and take him over as your GM if you're a team. Yeah.
1: I think I'm not saying he's for the Oilers right now. But I think he's a guy that down the road is going to be a good GM in the NHL.
2: Yeah.
1: That's my opinion of him. I'm biased. I like Kurt.
2: Yeah.
1: but I also, I think, appreciate and value his ability to build a team and what he values in a good team is very much what I agree with. So I think Kurt has a bright future.
2: I think there's still so much with the changes that have gone on with the NCAA eligibility and this really being the first full year of that. And you're starting to see what's happening, like how it's going to impact the CIS hockey, how it's going to impact major junior hockey in Canada, mm-hmm. how it's going to affect the USHL and junior A hockey in Canada. Like it's still to be determined. But, you know, when you talk about a guy like him, and you see, like, they're turning the corner to maybe be a contender, and now arguably their best defenseman, who I believe still had eligibility left, just signed a deal to go to Denver.
1: Yep.
2: He did have eligibility left. Am I accurate on that?
1: That was it Fiddler?
2: Fiddler, yeah.
1: I think he did, because he just got drafted the year prior.
2: Right. So he's ditching them to move on, which significantly impacts their ability to succeed. So my point is that when guys are in those leagues that are getting negatively impacted by the NCAA rules, I just wonder if you're going to see guys like him get out of the dub quicker and make that move to pro hockey to get away from those type of situations.
1: That's a good point.
2: Yeah.
1: You might be right, Murray.
2: Yeah. Like even looking at like CIS, I mean, this is not widely known yet, but the GM of the U of A Golden Bears for the last bazillion years, he's done. He's
1: Stan, yeah.
2: Stan, yeah, Marples. Yeah,
1: heard that.
2: He's not there anymore. And I mean, it's not rocket science to kind of figure out that recruiting is a lot harder now than it used to be. And it's just not as easy. And so he chose to kind of get out ahead of it and go do something else.
1: He was there for Stan. I like Stan. He's been there he was there for a really long time.
2: Yeah. Yeah. So it's just some of those leagues that they're just changing. It's like hockey's landscape is evolving.
1: Mm-hmm.
2: Yeah.
1: Absolutely.
3: 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Mark Michaud was on with Hernan Salas Friday. Mark Michaud of Kara. As well as the MCTV podcast. He was on with Salas on Friday during EST Afternoons, in which he talked about what Kara does and all the great work they do in our community. 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We have a link at the very top. Must be 18 plus in Alberta at the time of the purchase. Chance to do good, win some money, get in on that. 1 week left for that one. Portions of this hour of the Hangout, they are brought to you by the Hive Product Marketing, official merch partner of Edmonton Sports Stock. 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Tommy, Matt, Murray with you here. We've got about 20 minutes left on the Hangout, a long hockey discussion. There'll be more hockey discussions moving forward, but also a lot of other things to discuss. Is Elks training camps coming up next week, I believe it gets going, if I'm not mistaken. Stingers are going this month. Riverhawks now under a month away, if I'm not mistaken, from their season getting going. So locally, there's still a lot of sports that are going to be going on in town, which means we're also not far away from festival season.
1: Yes.
3: You could also go golfing. There's a lot of golf time. Yes, RanchGolf.com. Yes, book your tee time.
2: Yes.
3: And Live Golf might be over.
2: Oh, well, should have never started, but.
3: Hey, you want to know something? It changed the PGA, forced the PGA to change. I will give them credit for that one.
2: I don't disagree with you. I mean, did it happen in the best way possible? No,
3: it did not.
2: But some guys' legacies are going to be significantly hurt by everything that's gone on. Yeah. And it's unfortunate that that's the way it had to play out to get to where it has. But, you know, whatever. We're going to, in the future, if we're going to get to see more best on best and have all the best players in the world back playing on the same tour, then that's great for fans.
1: In your opinion, Murray, how has LIV improved pro golf overall? Like, what couple of things could you pluck out of there and be like, well, this is better, this is better, in your opinion?
2: The money on the PGA Tour, first and foremost, has gone up significantly with some of their signature events and the pools. The money that's going in the players' pockets has increased exponentially to help stop more guys from going over there. And so I think that was the biggest change that needed to happen. I'm still concerned with some of the changes that they're talking about doing on the PGA Tour and having smaller fields and giving less guys opportunity.
3: But will they do it out now? There.
2: Well, and that's a great question. How are they going to react to what isn't official, but it's going to be official at some point?
3: It's two players. We're looking at Bryson and John Rahm.
2: Cam Smith?
3: I don't think he moves the needle in any way, shape, or form anymore.
2: Well,
3: if you're the PGA and you get John Rahm and Bryson back, it's over. Liv has got nothing.
2: Well, they already have nothing if the money's getting pulled from next year. So it's those guys negotiating their way back into the PGA Tour with the least repercussions possible.
3: Unless they could find some funding.
2: Wow. Where is that?
1: Who's looking at that?
3: No idea, but they're not announcing it's over just yet.
2: Yeah.
3: They are going to try to fight. There are some people speculate, could the players just come together and buy the league and keep it going things like that? Yeah. So
2: we'll there's other options. Like when you look at that indoor golf thing that...
1: TGL?
2: TGL. I think things like that are better opportunities for some of these guys to go and grow that and make some more money that way and things like that and just get back over here. Like John Rahm has got so much egg on his face and... because he was so adamant supporting the PGA Tour, and then when the bag got big enough that got thrown in front of him, he went, and I mean, man, he looks like a fool, and his game has suffered.
1: Yep.
2: And I mean, it has most of the guys, like Cameron Smith. You say, oh, he doesn't move the needle, man. But when he just before he went over there, I thought he was the next great one.
3: Right, but he hasn't done anything.
2: And he hasn't done anything.
1: He won a major, right?
3: He won the Open Championship. He was in the final grouping of the Masters with Scotty.
2: Yeah.
3: And Scotty chipped in on like 4 or 5, which kind of created a little separation. Right. Then he ran away with it. But he hasn't done anything at majors that he's gone to since. That's why, I don't think he moves the needle anymore.
2: And you're probably right, but which sucks because that guy was going to be something. And Dustin Johnson.
1: He's done.
2: Like he doesn't give a crap anymore. Nope. I wouldn't think. But man, like he was top of the world, and he goes over there, and he didn't care. He got his bag, and he was good. Life's
1: retired,
2: good.
1: Basically.
2: Yeah.
3: This is the worst part about Liv going away. Is this could be the last year that Josh Clausen joins the VIP golf show with Murray McCord
2: Up.
3: We don't get the Live segment with Clausen and Murray anymore.
2: It's coming.
1: And I can't wait.
3: That's always a shame. But that's always a great thing, and it's a shame that we don't. We have RBC announces, a Canadian Open announces, Matt Fitzpatrick, Colin Morikawa, Tommy Fleetwood, Brooks Koepka, Tony Finau, Shane Lowry, Sam Burns, Sahith Theegala, and Ryan Fox is the defending champ, will be in the field.
1: Well, excellent.
2: Pretty strong field.
3: Strong field.
2: Where is it this year?
3: TPC Toronto, at Osprey Valley, which I think is the same spot as last year. And I know it was a huge headache for people getting to.
2: Yeah.
3: It was a huge problem. It's like an hour out of town or something.
2: Hmm. Interesting.
3: Oh, Leafs press conference, 11 a.m. today, by the way.
1: Yay.
3: There's a picture of all of them together. Keith Pelly in the middle, because that's where Keith Pelly should be, right in the middle.
1: Nice.
3: I like how Keith Pelly does wear glasses that for the organization. Hmm. He changes his colors. When it's TFC, he's wearing red glasses and stuff. I do respect that attention to detail.
2: So at this time of year, for the last 2 years, for two more months, EST was so busy covering Oilers playoffs. What's the next 2 months going to look like around here? Is it going to be just so much talk about speculating on moves, waiting to see a shoe drop if it does on management or coaching staff?
3: It starts with what's happening with Chris Knobloch and Stan Bowman. And at some point, the Oilers have to, there's usually some sort of declaration, these guys will be back next year.
2: Yeah.
1: But I think, I mean, that's the beauty of the station we have and the amount of the strength in our personalities and the other sports. Like, we are good. You included are good at discussing the other sports that are happening in the world. This isn't an Oilers station.
2: No.
1: This isn't just a hockey station. This is a sports station. That's where we excel. And I think this gives us an opportunity to give more light and love to local teams, Elks, obviously, where I think we're also second to none. Stingers, Riverhawks, like I think we're good at that. And then we can look at NBA. We can look what's going on in golf, F1. I don't know. This is, you know what, Murray, to me, it's an opportunity for us to flex our muscles with our flexibility.
2: Yeah, for sure.
1: And yeah.
3: And the big thing, it is World Cup year, and I know you're not the biggest soccer, but it is the biggest sporting event on the planet, and it is watched globally by more people than anyone, anything else, and it's in our homes, on our home soil, / the U.S., / Mexico. There's a game coming up here on June 1st in Commonwealth with over 35,000 tickets already sold.
2: Yeah.
3: That's going to be pushing well over 40,000 by the time we get to it. I won't be surprised if we're into the 50,000s.
1: I hope so.
3: That's a month-long event that is massive, so there's a lot for us to discuss. Avery saying Stingers season opener is May 9th, which would be this
2: weekend. This I'm going weekend. To the game.
1: Yeah.
2: And it's on Saturday.
3: Xavier Moon is returning because he's with Winnipeg. So there's the return matchup there. So there's a lot to discuss with that.
1: Remember when he came on our station and said he was coming back here with Damon Bunting?
3: Yeah.
1: That one day?
3: It's a shame that he's not.
1: What happened?
3: Would love to know the answer to that one. But yeah, actually with that, Murray, what CFL playoff changes last week announced and start of the season. What are your thoughts?
2: If there was an expansion tied to it, I think I'd like it a little more. I think I piggyback on a lot of people's opinions that 8 of 9 teams making the playoffs doesn't make a lot of sense and devalues the regular season. The other side of it, I get it. The dollars and cents of it, the way that they're doing it kind of almost takes a curling feel with the Page playoff system that happens in Scotties and the Briar, where the top two teams play with the bye moving on.
1: Mm-hmm.
2: I don't hate it, but I don't love it. And, piggyback on some of the other changes, I think it just shows a lot. This new commissioner, he's not scared of change. He's not scared of thinking outside the box to try to make things better in whatever way it may or may not help. But and you're not going to appease everyone. There's going to be people who say, "Well, this is BS and this is terrible." But yeah, I get it. With 8 of 9 teams making the playoffs, so I'm keeping a little bit of an open mind to it. I mean, I had several conversations with a lot of people, and you know, a lot of people don't love it. But
1: if financially, because they're saying, you know, it keeps more fan bases involved because they feel like their team has a chance, right? Obviously, with 8 of 9 teams making the playoffs. If financially it doesn't pan out, viewership, butts in seats for these playoff games, sponsorship bucks, I think it's an easy return to the old format.
3: Yeah, that's the thing. Or it's your... Because the big thing, Danny Machocha even commented on yesterday or something that this is when they talked about. Apparently, this was discussed prior. They talked about with expansion.
1: Yeah.
3: So this is putting the cart ahead of the horse maybe a little bit, but it's also maybe from the CFL ownership standpoint, it's we need to see get the TV deal, get that done, so we could show prospective owners this is the money that we're making. Yeah. Jump on it, and then it balances it out, and I could live with it a little bit more than. I just think that when we get to the playoffs in 2027, that first weekend's going to be awful.
1: Yeah.
3: Like Jared Dagge and the Toronto Argonauts would have taken on the Calgary Stampeders in the first playoff game, or one of the playoff games this past year. They played in the final regular season game against each other, and Calgary just wiped the floor with them.
1: I was there. Yeah. I covered that game. Wow. It sucked.
3: Like, it's one of those... Toronto, one of the reasons they were bad this year partly was also injuries.
1: Yep.
3: And they're not going to get healthy all of a sudden because they're a 5-win team in the playoffs. I was going to be just... We're going to watch football that is just horrendous.
2: Yeah, maybe.
3: And that's going to turn people... Like, the TV numbers are going to, they'll be there because it's playoffs in the end, I guess, but you're not going to have it getting stronger as you get into the second half because the game's over.
1: Yeah.
2: Well, could you imagine if a 3-15 team got hot and got to the Grey Cup or something like that? Like,
3: it would be awful.
1: Yeah.
2: I agree.
3: It would
1: that's
3: be
1: like winning on a Rouge.
3: The thing is, well, that's, the CFL made changes because they don't want that, but this could happen. And if somebody wants to say, well, they've never done it, okay, but why are they in the playoffs then? If they don't have a shot at winning, why are they in the playoffs? They don't get a shot at the playoffs and stuff. There's this, well, just 2023, I think it was, you would have had in this system, you would have had 2 6-win teams hosting playoff game. No, 1 6-win team would have been hosting a playoff game. If I'm doing this correctly, those two. It would have been a 4-win Edmonton or Ottawa team. I think it would have been Ottawa, would have been visiting a 6-win Saskatchewan team hosting. And 6-win Calgary would be visiting an 8-win Hamilton team. So your entire playoffs of that first week, like those, that play-in part of it, whoa, is all below 500 teams.
2: Sure.
3: And you have a 6-win team hosting a playoff game. Yeah. Like, that's going to be entertaining football?
2: So
3: really?
2: But then what you do get for entertaining football is the 1 versus 2 games, which should be barn burner games.
3: Yeah.
2: My concern with that, though, is, I mean, when those guys in the past have been playing that 1-2 game to get into the Grey Cup, now if you're playing this funny playing game and your QB blows his knee out in the game, and it's like, oh, because that's a game that normally wouldn't have happened, and maybe if you're of that opinion, shouldn't have happened because the playoff format stinks. I mean, that would suck.
1: That's a good point.
2: Yeah, I don't know. But you got to keep your mind open to change. You can't just...
3: Sure, but there's a lot of keeping my mind open and going to 2027 as opposed to I'm excited for that season that year. Like, that's where my mind's going to be.
2: Yeah.
3: There's too much. I'm keeping my own mind open because of the field change. Everything's changing. And I'm not going to be going into that season going, awesome, CFL's back. It's going to be, well, let's see how this goes.
2: Yeah, well, that's fair. That's fair, yeah.
1: I'm more excited about those changes than the playoff format changes.
2: Yeah.
1: I think it tightens up the game, makes it a little bit better.
2: If the Elks can host a playoff game, even if they're 5-8, come on.
3: That's embarrassing.
2: Oh, but I'd still be there with bells on and be happy to be there in the moment.
1: Embarrassing. Yeah. I'm with you, Murray. Like, if it gets people going, then good. But it's Stuart Johnson's been super aggressive with ushering in a new era of CFL football. And listen, the purists and I hear the traditionalists and I respect them, but again, we have been fighting the same fight in the CFL for like 45, 50 years. And it's the decade after decade, the same crap. And now somebody's finally rattled the cage and doing something dramatic.
2: Yeah.
1: Let's see if there's a payoff there.
3: It's approved by this ownership group, the Board of Governors, who backed like Daryl Cates. Do we trust him to make the right moves? Do I trust this ownership group to approve the right moves? And I don't.
1: Yeah, and
3: they oversaw
1: the
3: CFL in the spot in the situation that I don't know if I trust them to approve these certain moves. That Dave Naylor countered this saying he hasn't heard it, but Herb Zukowski wrote an article late last week. Was it Friday? Where he says he's hearing that they might actually bail on the 27 changes.
1: Really?
2: Whoa.
3: That he's heard a couple of rumblings. That they've had so much pushback, they may. Now, again, Dave Naylor means like, I haven't heard that. The Board of Governors unanimously approved this.
1: Yeah.
3: But there was enough pushback from the coaches at the time. But Herb Zukowski said he heard that thing. So I'm not expecting that to happen.
1: Yeah.
3: But at least one longtime CFL writer in this country out of Montreal, Herb Zukowski, he wrote a thing that he's heard some rumblings that they've already like going oof on these changes.
1: I wonder if that's rules committee. Because that's coaches and GMs and stuff. The smaller end zones, goalposts at the back, I love. Don't know why they got rid of the 55. Time clock, I don't know.
3: You had to get rid of the 55 because of the field goal posts.
1: Yeah, but...
3: which is one of those, you could have kept the 55, keep the field goal posts at the
1: front. No, the field goal posts at the front. I'm sorry, that's one of the things about the CFL that was silly.
3: And I've never heard anyone ever say that. I've never once heard that about the field.
1: Like the NFL moved the goalposts in like the late 60s. It's an injury hazard every time.
2: Fair.
3: But there hasn't been really.
1: I just think it's silly. There hasn't been injuries. I think it's just silly.
3: Sure, but then but if you're doing that, you have to get rid of the 55.
1: I like the 55.
3: I'm just, but you can't have,
1: but that's just me.
3: I know, but
1: Matthew, I'm telling you, I like the 55.
3: No, absolutely. But I'm just telling you, that's like, it. From their
1: I'll
3: perspective, if you go 55, that's another 10 yards, and then you're adding, then you have to kick the ball. Like, you have to be super close to kick a field goal.
1: But I know what you mean. Like, we're also in an era where 60 yarders are becoming the norm.
3: Right, but a 60 yarder then would be 15. So it would be like, you'd have to be at the 30
1: to kick a 60 yarder.
3: 37. 47. They have to be about the 35-ish. He'd have to get to 35 to kick a 60-yarder.
2: So
3: like that just looks bad that you're at the 35.
1: That's
3: a
1: good point.
3: And that's just why I understand why it had to be one or the other.
1: That makes sense.
3: They could have found a way to move that back, but keep 55. I would have been with you. Yeah. I would have said, then sure, move it in the back. I just would prefer the 55 over the field goal post at the back.
2: Okay. Can we agree on this, that the biggest thing that the CFL needs to do is get the younger generation interested in the game 100%. And watching the game?
1: Okay. 100%.
2: So if we can agree on that, and even though I'm keeping open mind to all this stuff, when I look at all the changes they're making, whether it's the playoff format, whether it's the field and all this stuff, I don't really envision any of it getting that younger generation going, oh my God, I'm going to start watching the CFL now. All these new rules are so amazing that yes, I'm in.
1: Right.
2: I don't see it.
3: The rule changes, the hope would be you get a more offensive game. That brings people. That's the hope, I would say. I don't agree with it. Mm. The playoff thing is a tough one, though, because that's just going to be, I don't care that there's more playoff games. If you go tell a non-Elks fan, hey, the Elks are in the playoffs, they go, oh, yeah, how many teams make the playoffs? Well, 8. Mm. And how many teams are there? Oh, 9. Like, it was already a mockery. It was hard to defend the CFL of 6 of 9.
1: Yeah, that was also silly.
3: The defending of 8 of 9, it's just tougher to convince those new people to come.
2: Sure,
3: but we'll see.
1: Kids on the field after games. Yeah. Flag football that's promoted by CFL.
2: More of that.
1: Players in the community where they're making these connections to the youth. And then when these kids mature and start to watch, and maybe video game would be great, but there's a hook where then they finally get into the rules and the dynamic of the game and they don't go, well, that's stupid. I don't like that.
2: Yeah.
1: Hopefully that's the case. And those seeds are planted.
2: Something interesting you just said there. My kid plays flag football. And so last year in flag football, the Elks were the sponsor of all the kids' flag football. And so the Elks logo was on all the kids' jerseys. Yep. It was on all their flags. They're not this year.
1: That's concerning.
2: I thought the same thing. I'm like, whoa.
1: Yeah.
2: Why is that where you decide to pull back some corporate, you know, some funding to the community?
1: It's really, I know we're almost out of time, but it's really concerning when you see the NFL and its flag football program infiltrating CFL cities. The Arizona Cardinals were in Calgary a month or two ago, and the Cardinals put out a video, and it basically, it's like, oh, pro football in Calgary, cool to have pro football players. Like, you have a franchise. Why is the Arizona Cardinals brand being jammed down your throats in Stampeders territory?
2: Yeah, it doesn't make sense.
1: That's wrong.
2: Yeah.
1: And that's a scary sign.
2: I didn't like that. I was like, I was stunned when that information came to light for me. It just blew my mind that that's where the Elks decided to pull back some money. Mm, wrong choice.
3: 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Talk your coach choice for Edmonton Sports, presented by Play Alberta. Murray, thank you very much. What's coming up on the Golf Show this Sunday?
2: Golf Show this Sunday. Previewing the PGA Championship is upcoming. 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
6: Does the Dostal thing linger? 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

0: It's 11:04. Welcome to the Lock Shop. What's going on, everybody? Thank you very much for being here today. You can text us anytime, 780-218-9999. Awesome Nielsen show this morning. Excellent hangout today as well. And now we roll right on into hashtag justice for the Lock Shop. Nanso, what's up, my man? How's that Timmy's coffee treating you over there?
1: Yeah, it's not bad, Dustin.
0: What do you got in there? What's in there?
1: It's just coffee, one milk.
0: It's coffee, one milk. What do they call that? Is there a name for it?
1: No.
0: Not even a regular.
1: No, the sugar. No sugar in my coffee anymore. Got getting the beach body ready here.
0: Makes sense. Yeah, you're off.
1: Some push-ups.
0: You're off on vacation on Friday?
1: Yeah.
0: Down to Mexico.
1: Mexico.
0: God, that's going to be good.
1: Just booze and darts in my life.
0: Darts.
1: And
0: this guy's telling me he's smoking cigarettes in Mexico in the ocean.
1: No, like.
0: That's your big thing.
1: No,
0: what is Zach doing over here? Oh, I'm putting the schedule up. Nice work, Zach.
1: You can't smoke at a resort anymore, so you go to the beach, right? And you sit down.
0: So you can smoke on the beach?
1: Yeah, yeah.
0: Okay. All right.
1: That's it.
0: That'll be fun for
1: you. We don't throw our butts like anywhere. We're
0: So what do you do with it then?
1: Well, you put it on, then there's little stands where you can throw them up.
0: Oh, a little cigarette stand.
1: Yeah, man.
0: Oh, that'd be good. So you guys, like, you get out of bed and have a dart down there?
1: No, no.
0: Okay.
1: It usually takes us probably afternoonish.
0: Oh, okay. Yeah. I thought you were like straight up and be like, oh,
1: no.
0: Good morning.
1: Just let's go have a dart. Drinks.
0: Oh, know? Okay.
1: Yeah, yeah.
0: All right.
1: We're not regular.
0: I was gonna say, so is it tough? So do you fight it every day around here to not have darts?
1: No.
0: Okay. So it's just, like going down and drinking more often than you usually would.
1: Oh man. I can't wait to have like I have my drinks down there. I don't do a lot of the slushy drinks anymore.
0: Oh, you have a little tequila sunrise, my man?
1: No, no.
0: Ah, those are delicious.
1: Like a michelada, nice cold cerveza.
0: Oh, oh man. That's a beer. Nice cold beer.
1: Yeah, yeah. Nice. Like,
0: you can get cold beers up here too.
1: No, you know what I mean on vacation, though, Dustin.
0: A vacation beer is really good. It's pretty nice.
1: And you just sit there and lie in the sun all day.
0: Ah, man, have fun. This is gonna be a great. This is gonna be a great time for you.
1: Yeah, I'll miss you guys.
0: I'll miss you too. You're gonna watch the Habs down there?
1: Maybe we'll see.
0: Come on, sneak in a little Habs game.
1: You think the Oilers make any action while I'm down there? I'll be pissed.
0: So when do you go? You leave on Friday,
1: and then
0: you're
1: back.
0: I would think either something happens before you leave, or nothing happens at all.
1: Really?
0: Don't you think? Why would you do something 2 weeks after the fact? Do something this week.
1: Well, Strutty on Friday made a good point. He goes, the organization
0: needs no rush.
1: Let it breathe.
0: Yeah, makes a good point.
1: Daryl Cates, wherever he's probably in LA, right? Yeah.
0: Who knows?
1: He's really got to, like, sit down there with his people, whoever that may be, and really think of what they're going to do. Like, this is crucial.
0: I can tell you're getting fired up already.
1: I'm coming in hot on
0: ESTF. ESTF afternoons are going to be good today.
1: Like,
0: you can't screw up.
1: No. And kudos to the players, man. It's refreshing to hear the stars of a team be as candid as they were on Saturday. I loved it. And does it make people uncomfortable? 100%, and it should, when you were this bad this year, right?
0: They were average all year.
1: Yeah. There's nothing wrong with that statement.
0: No, it's almost being polite. Like, I think you make a good case that they were below average for a good chunk of the year.
1: Yeah, like, so, I love what Draisaitl is one of the best interviews in the league right now.
0: When he sits down and really wants to get into it,
1: yeah,
0: he's very good.
1: And he was good. He was respectful. He answered everybody's questions. Connor was more Connor, like, you know, when he doesn't know what to say, and he's like, yep.
0: Yeah.
1: Like, Speck asked him a really good question. He couldn't answer it, man. I was blown away by that. Like, he couldn't, he's literally said, I can't answer your question. It's a great question, but I don't know what to say.
0: Yeah.
1: Like, kudos to all the media down there. Ask great questions, Dusty. I know you're going to get into it in depth on the oil stream, and you probably
0: We're
1: going
0: to dive
1: morning.
0: Into some of the Bowman stuff a little bit more so on the oil stream today, and just how delusional he sounds.

0: Yeah, no accountability, a little bit. You know, kind of worked away some questions, worked around some questions, yeah. Didn't really answer what they were asking him. Stan Bowman, man. We all knew it was a bad hire on day one for many reasons. And now it's showing, man. I just, Dusty, Daryl Cates, man, like, like, does anyone have his number? I just want to text him.
1: I can think of one guy who always talks about having his number.
0: Yeah.
1: We can maybe try to get it from him.
0: Like, if anyone feels in oil country confident in Stan Bowman, please tell me. And why? Seriously.
1: The why part is interesting. I get has Husk connected? Do we have to send him a new link or send him the link? Or I don't know. But Hernan makes a great point. And we're going to get into it on the oil stream. I got a few different clips from the availability yesterday that we're going to play. Like, if you do feel confident in Stan Bowman, what's the why?
0: Why?
1: What's the why? Because there hasn't been anything here. Like, we've laid it out. We don't need to go over it again. Like, his misses were on all the significant things he made. His hits were on some minor deals that sort of worked out.
0: But his hits were on, I could have signed those deals.
1: Nanto is spicy today. I love it.
0: I seriously, like, Rozovic.
1: Oh, Rozovic comes back to you and goes, hey, I can't sign anywhere else.
0: No one wants me. Do you mind signing me for 1.15? Yeah, sure.
1: Technically, yeah, you could.
0: Like, come on, man. Yeah. Like, it's just, it's going to be fun offseason.
1: Oh, yeah.
0: Well, I don't know if fun's the right word.
1: No, but it's going to be very interesting offseason. The next couple of months here are going to be just full of fire and spice, and it's going to be, I like it. I mean, I'm kind of excited about it.
0: Can you ask Huss one question for me?
1: I can ask Huss a question for you, sure.
0: Does Connor Hellebuck 1-0 because they missed the playoffs?
1: Does Connor Hellebuck
0: because 1-0? Connor because McDavid is the only guy that wants out because his team is out in the first round. No other star wants out, right?
1: I kind of think that Hellebuck does kind of want out a little bit.
0: We'll take him.
1: We'll get into that with Huss. He's going to join us.
0: How about Nuge, Wallman, and Howard for Hellebuck?
1: Zero chance they do that.
0: No, I know. I'm joking.
1: I know you're joking. EST Afternoons. A nice little preview of EST Afternoons, man. Hernan and Gager from 1 until 3 today. They'll get you fired up. And then just after noon today, Tommy and I are going to be taking a deeper dive into what Bowman did or didn't have to say on Saturday. All right, let's bring in Huss from Winnipeg Sports Talk. Nancel got up and just walked away.
0: I know, I forgot to bring him in.
1: Huss, what's up, my man? How you doing?
2: How are things going, guys?
1: How do you think things are going, Huss?
2: Yeah. Hey, good to see you. Awesome weekend.
1: Yeah.
2: I mean, dude, those games last night.
1: Oh, jeez. They look like they're being played in different planets because of how different those two games were. But they were both phenomenal games just for all different reasons.
2: Well, I had to laugh. I mean, let's just think of last week. We had the Philly-Pittsburgh 0-0 overtime game. We then had the Habs-Lightning 0-0 overtime game. I went to two American League games on the weekend that were 1-0 and 2-0. And then we sat down for Montreal-Tampa, where there were no goals. And then basically all the goals that were missing for the rest of the week happened last night between the Wild and the Colorado Avalanche.
1: What they say last night was one less goal than was scored in the entire Kings-Avs series. Yeah, I'm pretty sure that's what it was, because that was a low-scoring series. I think it was 16 goals in that series, and there was 15 last night.
2: No team had ever in playoff history had a 3-goal lead, lost it, and was trailing in a game, and then ended up winning by 3 goals.
1: There's a lot of that type. Like, the Habs didn't even have anything in the second period. Like, literally did not record an attempted shot from the slide. They did nothing. And that was historic. They set the record for winning a playoff game with just 9 shots on goal. So history in both games last night, Huss.
2: Listen, I've said this before, and this is why I had this weird feeling about Montreal, is that every 10 years, 15 years, 20 years, every now and then, Montreal Canadiens playoff voodoo shows up. And I'm not sure we've ever had a better example of it than last night since 1993, winning 10 straight overtime games. Like, the Canadian run, whatever, to the final a few years ago was sort of, I mean, no one even remembers that just because it was such a bizarre scenario. But I mean, they were not very good that year.

0: came back from 3-down to beat the Leafs. Leafs were huge favorites in that series. They were big underdogs against the Jets. That was, of course, the Scheifele almost killing Jake Evans. The suspension swept them. And then beat Vegas when no one expected they were going to do it. So we have seen it a little bit then. But, I mean, the game last night, and I know this has been probably beaten to death on a number of shows, but you think about John Cooper and the way he prepared and got his teams to execute in the two biggest games of the year, the Olympic gold medal game and last night's game 7, and you would be hard-pressed to pick a single mistake that he made or, frankly, even his team. I mean, it perfectly played games, and you still don't win. And that goes to the randomness of playoff hockey, certainly in a one-game scenario. It was like, I don't know, man. The Habs have – there are hockey gods that basically just show up every now and then and say, you know what, it's time for the Habs to go on a run. And you couldn't help but feel that after that game last night. Like, you play that game 100 times, and Tampa wins 99 of them.
1: Yeah, that was – I mean, I thought the Habs should have won game 6. I thought they played pretty good in game 6 and didn't get the job done in game 6. I was pretty shocked that they were that contained last night, having watched like every minute of this series, to see literally nothing generated for the second period and then pretty much nothing generated the entire game. And then they still find a way. And I look, they've got a lot of really good young talented players there, but Dobish, I mean, Elliot Freeman laid it out perfectly, I thought, on the post game show. And he said that Dobish literally, especially in game 7, had no room for error, like not one mistake in any fashion. And that's exactly what he did. I mean, he was just locked in last night. Some of those saves that he made, some of the rebounds, the quick reaction saves, like that guy was absolutely phenomenal last night. And then Vasilevskiy on the game winner, you know, I was wondering about this morning, maybe it'd be a question for Gager just around the office here. Like, you've barely seen the puck at all. Bounces off the end boards and you lunge out at with your blocker. Whereas I wonder if you've seen like 25 or 30 shots, or you're just hugging in on the post and just like, you know,
0: that was
1: you haven't touched the puck at all. You see it coming. You've been sitting around doing nothing for 90 minutes. I mean, I don't know if he lunges out of that puck all the time the way he did. And he did, gets caught off his post and Newhook banks it off of him and in. If it's been a busy night, like Dobish at the other end, is Vasilevskiy just locked in, hugging the post in that situation? So, I mean, I was trying to figure out how that one gets by him, and that was sort of the mental look of a guy who was pretty much damn near unbeatable over the last few games, but just didn't see anything last night and got beaten by a weird one.
0: Tyson in chat, that was a video game lost by the Lightning. And literally, I mean, the winner, if there's nothing that's more appropriate when we're talking about how bizarre the Habs win was, not only did they only get 9 shots on goal in the whole game, which is the least ever in a game 7, never mind the fact that they won the game, the winning goal was scored by a guy from behind the net.
1: Yeah.
0: Like, it wasn't even... Like, I'm not even sure whether that counted as a shot on goal, to be perfectly honest with you.
1: I saw something on Twitter. It's funny you bring that up. I saw something on Twitter this morning that said, technically, if that doesn't go in, it wouldn't have counted as a shot on goal. But because it went in, they did count it as a shot on goal. I think that's what I saw this morning. I don't know who had it, but somebody had that on Twitter.
0: 11%, that was 11% of their shot total for the entire game. The one coming in from behind.
1: And the other one, Vasilevskiy had no chance on. Suzuki deflects it, bounces off of Moser's leg, and right behind him into the back of the net. So
0: I had to laugh, Dusty. So afterwards, obviously, like, everyone's going crazy for the Habs, and there's all these questions about Tampa, who's now lost in the first round 4 straight years.
1: Cooper's certainly going to be fired and probably looking to move up north, I think.
0: Well, okay, so you are that guy along with the rest of Edmonton. I click on something, and I mean, the comment section, they're already like, the AI edits have already been done. Welcome to Edmonton, John Cooper. Cooper with like a copper and blue suit and tie. It was, hey, that would be phenomenal. I cannot imagine. Like, Tampa, there's no way that they move off of John Cooper. I mean, unless he thought that it was time for maybe to go.
1: I mean, if I'm Tampa, I'm still offering that dude an extension today. You know, like 100%. there's no way that unless he decides I've accomplished everything I've accomplished here and it's time to move on, there's no way Tampa Bay is going to fire John Cooper. I don't care. I don't care how many first round exits they've had in a row. They're going to keep that guy. It's just how it's going to work. Like,
0: you do wonder though. Did I hear that Kucherov in his career in seven game sevens has zero points.
1: 0 points in seven game sevens.
0: When are we firing up the narrative? Is Nikita Kucherov the least clutch player of this generation?
1: I don't know if you should file up the narrative because it sounds like it's 100% true. Like, how are you a guy who's got three Art Rosses in the McDavid generation and you don't have a single point in seven game sevens?
0: I could not believe that when I heard it.
1: He was too busy hacking and whacking and chirping last night to be focused on putting the puck in the back of the net.
0: Yeah, he was trying to get into Dobish's grill. You know, you look at this team, Tampa, and, I mean, they are set up pretty nice. They got one more year with Cooch before he's a UFA. Point, Gensel, Hagel, Cirelli, Nick Paul, Yanni Gourde, all signed on long-term deals. Connor Geeky's still an RFA. He's got another one. You know, listen, I know we spent a lot of time talking about Hagel over the series. His defensive play against Slafkovský at the end of the game to prevent the empty netter. And maybe this is recency bias, but I think that might be the greatest desperation play of a forward in a similar situation that I've ever seen. Like, how he was able to stop that from going in and ending the series, to me, is just an encapsulation of what that guy is. An absolute dog. Bit of a rat at times. Incredible score, but at the end of the day, his level, his competitive level is a 99 out of 100. And
1: I think I might have blacked out at that moment because I'm standing up in the living room in front of the TV and Marshall's standing next to me. I'm screaming at the TV and Elizabeth's sitting on the couch like this with her ears covered because she knows I'm about to explode one way or the other. And then Tam's sitting there watching it all go down. And when Slafkovský got it coming in over the blue line, I was like, this is it. You can seal it away. And then he waits and drags it back. And I thought, oh, beautiful. And then incredible play. Absolutely incredible play. Now, Slafkovský, as soon as he got onto his backhand, she just backhanded it up and in. Tried to get a little bit too fancy, sort of tucking it in there. But, I mean, he basically gave me an aneurysm. And then, you know, you kind of thought at that point, considering that Tampa had given up nothing the entire game, kept the puck. Now, there wasn't a ton of time left, but you're sitting there going, okay, well, it's just meant to be. They're going to find a way because that's got to end up in the back of the net.
0: Like, well, the next thing that happened was Matheson ripping it out of bounds.
1: Yeah.
0: And all of a sudden, it's 6-on-4 with 6 seconds left.
1: Huge block from Suzuki, too.
0: Oh, listen, they sold out. They did. Marty St. Louis got to be so proud of that team. Now, did they have any business winning Game 7? Probably not. But like St. Louis said, they were really good in Game 6, and it ended up not going their way.
1: I think they said it was just the third best-of-seven series ever that was separated by a goal in every game. Well, like, it could have gone either way. What's that?
0: In four overtimes, I think?
1: Well, I don't know about the four overtimes, but I know like all seven games were separated by a goal, and it's just the third time that's ever happened.
0: Yeah, so that, and then on top of it all, four of the seven games
1: went to overtime. Yeah.
0: The other ones were right down. It was, hard to imagine that not being the series of the playoffs. I mean, if we get anything that's even as close to that, we'll be lucky as hockey fans.
1: Well, a couple more notes here on Kucherov. Ian texts in to 780-218-9999. Ian, appreciate the text. He only has 3 goals in his last 33 playoff games. Now, Cooch isn't a guy who's going to bury 50, more of a playmaker, but 3 goals in your last 33 playoff games, horrible luck. And then, where's the other one that I had? There was another one that I thought I had. Where is it? No, I can't find it. I thought there was another one on. This one. Kucherov is the anti-Justin Williams. old Mr. Game 7 to Mr. No Show in Game 7, which is kind of funny. That's pretty good. All right, so Montreal advances to take on Buffalo. I haven't seen a number on that series yet. Have you got anything? I'm waiting. I know Play Alberta's got a bunch of the other series up, but I haven't seen a number on that one yet.
0: Let me see.
1: Take a look. See what you can find there. There's a bunch of other. I want to get Huss's thoughts on all the other stuff in the weekend. Toronto Maple Leafs making some news here as well, and then we'll dive into the NHL slate tonight too. But
0: okay, I haven't looked at it. What do you think it is before we look?
1: I have. Okay, good. Buffalo. We're talking series winner.
0: Yeah.
1: Okay. Series price. Buffalo -165.
0: Oh, you think Buffalo? Okay, I'm way shorter. I'm like Buffalo -125.
1: I wonder if it's somewhere right in the middle. Let's see. Give us the number.
0: It is Pick'em.
1: Whoa, Pick'em.
0: I was originally thinking Pick'em. To be honest, I think subconsciously, am I totally misreading this?
1: I think that's the Hab fan in me who's just trying to build up the underdog story again, but.
0: Yeah, I think so too.
1: It's but more, like, if you can beat this series against Buffalo should be, I'm not gonna say entirely different, but significantly different than the series they just played against the Tampa Bay Lightning. This thing is gonna get opened up a little bit for sure. Montreal beat Tampa Bay with essentially their top line doing nothing at 5-on-5, like nothing. Caulfield, Suzuki, I guess had that one goal yesterday, but prior to that, like Slavkovsky. Caulfield, Suzuki, 5-on-5. I know for sure going into Game 6 had 0 points at 5-on-5. This should be a highly, highly entertaining and much different series than the one we just saw.
0: Okay, it's funny you say that because I was thinking this. Now, listen, I'm on Buffalo. I'm going for the Sabres. I will ride with them. But I was thinking the exact same thing that you were just mentioning. And I think that we're going to see a complete reversal in this series where, I do think we're going to have some really fun games that maybe might be more like Colorado, Minnesota than Montreal, Tampa Bay. So considering how quiet those guys are, I'm just looking, we're going to see numbers on Cole Caulfield over under 2.5 goals, Nick Suzuki, 2.5 goals in the series. Total points in the series. This is what I was looking for. Caulfield, 5.5. Hudson, 5.5. Slavkovsky, 5.5. Suzuki, 6.5. If you think that those guys are going to turn it up in this round, and with the Habs, it's, as I said, it's all part of the Montreal playoff voodoo. It's a goalie one series. Then it's a guy that scores 7 in the next, these things are going to pile up. Now, the power of the Buffalo momentum.
1: Yep.
0: Going on the collision course with the Habs playoff voodoo is interesting. And that's why I think I love this number as a pick'em. I really see this as a pick'em. These two teams, very good, very close. The team that scared everyone in Tampa is out right now. I wonder what that's done. Do you have Stanley Cup odds right now?
1: I do have some Stanley Cup odds up. Yes.
0: Tampa elimination, I would imagine, has really put the Carolina number down lower.
1: Carolina and Colorado, who I think most people would say are the two very much popular picks to come out of their conferences, they're the exact same number right now. I got them at +195, both of them. Okay. And then you've got Vegas at +630. Montreal at +960, Buffalo at +1110, Mini at +1440, Anaheim at +2125, and then the Flyers at 36-1.
0: Interesting. So yeah, the chalk is now. How's this for all you old heads out there that remember the old divisions in the NHL? Remember the Adams division?
1: Of course.
0: Listen to this path for the Buffalo Sabres if they went to the Cup. Boston Bruins, old Adams division. Montreal Canadiens, old Adam division. Hartford Whalers, i.e. Carolina Hurricanes, old Adam division.
1: And the Quebec Nordiques.
0: Quebec Nordiques with the Colorado Avalanche. I read that today. I'm going, that would be incredible for the hockey historians out there. If you had to lay down, who do you think's got a better chance right now, Carolina or Colorado? You were just picking between.
1: I think Colorado. I think Colorado because I think whoever comes out of that Vegas Anaheim series would be an easier out than who comes out of the Montreal Buffalo series. So now Colorado's got to get past Minnesota, whereas Carolina looks like they'll be able to take care of business against Philly. So that might even it out a little bit. But I think that's a good question. I mean, Minnesota's going to play better games than they played last night.
0: Oh, yeah. I think the second round is going to be easier for Carolina than I do Colorado.
1: I just think the third round could be more difficult for Carolina, but Carolina looks really damn good too, man. Like,
0: you know, Duck Dad just pointed out that Mr. Dobish is 35-1 for the Conn Smythe. If you are a Habs guy after what we've seen right now, and if you're feeling this voodoo and going, I think that number is like what he did in the first round. Like, if they win, he's going to have to play really well, but he's already put himself as sort of the guy when you're thinking about Montreal. And I mean, that performance last night will be remembered.
1: I think that's at plus 3,500. I mean, it's a long shot anyway, but that's definitely worth a sprinkle. Like, we've seen Montreal goalies, younger guys, go on some runs in the past. Dobish was, I mean, the bottom line is he just outplayed Andrei Vasilevsky, arguably the best in the league. And like you said, in this Buffalo series, you're going to see Caulfield score four goals or Slavkovsky or Demidov or one of these young guys. I like the Hudson number over 5.5. I think I take Hudson over the 5.5 points in the back end. But in the end, if they're going to actually go and win the entire thing, I think it's going to have to be Dobish who is the difference maker in a conference final or in a Stanley Cup final, or hell, even in a wide open series against Buffalo. The better goaltender, if they can steal a game or two, is going to make a difference.
0: Yeah, it's after the way they beat Tampa without any of those top guys really contributing much offensively, it would seem that if they are going to go on a run, goaltending is going to be front and center no matter what. And he's already put himself in a situation. So I actually do love that. If you are thinking about the Habs to go on a big run. I'm seeing McKinnon, the favorite, Freddie Anderson next, Cale Makar, Stankoven. Man, he just keeps scoring every single game. Aho, and then Jack Eichel's interesting at 22-1. If you like Vegas, he is clearly the guy. It's Vegas and then everybody else with that team. I know Marner's just a bit longer of a number below him. I'm seeing 22-27 for those guys, but Eichel would certainly be that dude. Great win by Buffalo, by the way. I know we just sort of glossed over that from Friday, but that performance. And you know what? Like, did you see much of that game? Or are you sort of, I know that was the same time as the Montreal-Tampa game.
1: I was locked in Montreal-Tampa and then straight into the Lakers game Friday night. So I did not follow anything else that evening.
0: The Sabres, I mean, this was just such a vintage Sabres game. And again, it wasn't Tage Thompson. Alex Tuch did score first. Guy's an absolute monster, is going to get paid big time in the summer. But man, it was that line of Josh Doan and Zach Benson. And Benson, oh my God, I would kill to have a guy like that on my team. I mean, a Hagel-like guy as far as just the compete level with everything that he does. I mean, talented offensively, and you want to talk about getting under guys' skin.
1: Oh, yeah, they hate him.
0: Did you see what Charlie McAvoy did at
1: I
0: the
1: saw.
0: End of the game?
1: I saw what Benson did, and then I saw what McAvoy did.
0: What did Benson do beforehand?
1: Well, are you talking about the play in the corner when he kind of got his foot behind him a little bit?
0: Well, I'm and then the two-handed the end of the game where he just went out and two-handed.
1: Yeah. So be right on that same play. They were going into the corner for the puck, and Benson with like the slightest little slew foot, like not a full blown slew foot, like just his skate drifted just enough to impact McAvoy. He goes down, gets up, comes across, and two hands him right across the chest. So, yeah.
0: Yeah. he was that the picture of that is just so funny, of little Benson like on the boards, kind of sitting there with a smirk on his face, and four Bruins going after him, including Charlie McAvoy, who's doing the full-fledged two-handed chop. So, anyways, they move on. You know, Boston, I don't think Boston should be too upset. I mean, I think they were sort of playing with house money.
1: Yeah, they weren't a team that was expected to go deep this year, right? No. They probably expected to, but nobody expected them to, right? So,
0: yeah. Or to make the playoffs, to be frank. I mean, there's a bunch of teams that were in that situation, but
1: let's hit these two games tonight, then we'll get to I want your thoughts on the comments from the Oilers over the weekend, and then what the Leafs are doing as well here. But we got two games tonight, so we might as well stick with it. Carolina's a minus 244 favorite here at home tonight, and then Vegas minus 161 at home in game one against the Ducks. What are you thinking here tonight?
0: Well, I'm all on Carolina basically big in most of these games. They were so relentless on Philly. And listen, I know Philly had just sort of finished that series earlier and Carolina was in a good position moving forward and into it. But to me, this is a bit of a mismatch. Brind'Amour just has his team. And again, like, sound familiar? I mean, this happens every year. They win in the first round. They have a pretty easy second round matchup. And then they've had a difficulty in the conference finals. Like, I think this is going to be a short series. I'm probably, especially with this game at home, I think I'm probably going to go puck line on the...
1: I've already got it on the card, buddy, plus 116.
0: Yeah. So I do love the puck line. Anaheim Vegas is interesting. I mean, listen, do I think Vegas is probably the more experienced and playoff battled ready team? Yeah. But I think Coach Q has these guys amped up, ready to go. They can play the other way. Like, I certainly wouldn't be jumping on a puck line for this one. Like, I can see this game being close.
1: Yeah, I think I'd probably be on Vegas money line in game one, because I do think there will be a bit of adjustment for the Ducks playing Vegas coming off an Oilers series in which things just came so easily for them, right? Like, I think the Ducks are going to make this a series, don't get me wrong, but I think in game one, it's going to be a bit of a wake-up call of like, oh, the playoffs has started now, right? That last series against Edmonton, it was regular season hockey, maybe glorified a little bit. So I like Vegas on the money line in game one. If we put that with the Hurricanes on the puck line, it's plus 249 before any sort of boost.
0: Love it.
1: So we could throw a Carolina player prop in there if we wanted to boost it up a little bit.
0: Stankoven goal. Scores every single game.
1: Guy's been absolutely on a tear right now. The thing
0: is, his number is short. His number is longer than Svechnikov or Aho or Jarvis every night. And it's just, it keeps on going with him. I mean, what about points?
1: Looking at the point props here. Like, a Stankoven point is only minus 123. With Taylor Hall points minus 108. He's been on fire so far in these playoffs.
0: Just looking at their power play here. Line combos. Hurricanes. And, you know, we talk so much about, you know, you need to have that strength and size in the playoffs. Like, that line, Taylor Hall, Logan Stankoven, and Jackson Blake, is that the smallest line in the NHL?
1: Yeah, Taylor Hall's like 6'1", but those other two guys are not very big at all.
0: Yeah, Hall's the biggest guy on the line.
1: Yeah, he's the biggest guy on that line. So their first power play unit, Svechnikov, Aho, Jarvis, Ehlers, and Ghost is Bear.
0: Yeah, so Stankoven's on the second power play unit. I mean, considering what he's been doing, though, and the way that line's been playing, I mean, maybe we just do go, like, if we wanted to go a Stankoven point.
1: Stankoven point at minus 123 would juice that number up to where we usually at, I think. So let's do that. Let's just do that. I mean, if you want to sprinkle the goal, you can sprinkle the goal. It's going to be a really good number. I think it's still over 2-1, but we can just take a Stankoven point at minus 123. We'll put it with the Golden Knights and put it with the Hurricanes, and we'll lay that out as the Lock Shop partner parlay for today. Huss, you want to go Oilers or you want to go Leafs? Where do you want to go first with the news from the weekend?
0: Let's go to Oilers. And before we even get to the Oilers on the weekend, what did everybody think while you guys are just kind of licking your wounds from Thursday night's elimination? The Blues rush in and announce the extension for Dylan Holloway. That seems almost like is there some serious
1: that does seem like a real prickish sort of timing to drop that. When did they officially announce it? I was so caught up in, was it like the next morning?
0: What time? I'm not sure what the official time was, but it happened the next day. And if you listen to 32 Thoughts, he said they've been planning to get this done. But then he goes, there was a real rush to do it and announced it. He goes, I knew this would happen. I was stunned that it happened when it did. And so like, this is Doug Armstrong's.
1: Well, and I like Dylan Holloway also being on board with it too. Like, yeah, let's announce that right now.
0: Oh yeah, geez. Now maybe he got a better odd deal than he thought he was going to get because of the timing was important to St. Louis. But listen, that's a good bit of business for them. What did he get? 8?
1: Let me bring it up here.
0: Fire here. I got it. Dylan Holloway. Yeah, 775.
1: Okay, it wasn't 8 right on the nose, right? It was just less.
0: Just, 7.75. And then he's got a modified no trade in the last year. Man, only 24 years old.
1: Man, you know what blows me away here in Edmonton? Like, not a full no movement clause. How does that happen? if he can stay healthy, he'll be a player. He was banged up this year, but he had 51 points in 59 games and had 63 points in 77 games last year. And obviously the Blues love him. He's been very good since they've given him more opportunity. That one kind of stings. But then you lead into the weekend and you got Leon Draisaitl saying that the organization has taken big steps backwards. And then Connor McDavid comes out and says he agrees with Leon. But in every market, you know, there's a desire for change, especially when you don't meet expectations. I kind of feel like the Oilers, from a managerial perspective, are certainly going to run it back. Huss, what do you think happens after those two guys? Well, I don't think they should. I mean, Stan Bowman's been here for almost 2 years, which isn't a long time, but his misses have just so drastically impacted the roster, while his hits have been, you know, at a smaller effect. Like he's 0-for on big moves. He's done some good small things that have worked out. But on the big moves, he's batting zero. Like, he hasn't had.
0: Did he get no credit for the biggest move, the McDavid extension?
1: No credit. None at all whatsoever.
0: Okay.
1: Like, McDavid, that's McDavid going, I'm going to come for. It's not like they said, Connor, please take 12.5. Like, it's Connor's like, yeah. So no, he doesn't get credit for that either.
0: I agree. I just wanted to see, because that is the biggest move of all.
1: Yeah, that was Connor driven for sure. Like,
0: getting him to do it. So, essentially, McDavid has made the best managerial move
1: for the Oilers. Pretty much. Their biggest move was just a self-decision by their captain. I don't know. I'm very interested to see what people think is going to happen here.
0: Yeah, well, listen, and shout out to Hernan, because I did hear his question for me asking about Hellebuck and what he had to say at the end of the season. And does that mean he wants out? That's exactly what we were dealing with. Everyone's like, oh, they saw him pause for a minute before he spoke and, you know, said that, you know, they needed to move forward and complacency wasn't an option. Well, yeah, no kidding. Like, he was just saying the truth, what everybody knew. And, you know, everyone's got an angle or an agenda so they can pick and choose particular quotes and kind of pull it out. When I listened to those two guys, Dusty, I thought of two dudes that were committed to here, and the Edmonton Oilers had put so much into it and realized that after the last two seasons of getting to the Cup final, getting to Game 7 and Game 6, that they as a team, and maybe as themselves too, were off of it this year. Like, I mean, they weren't close. And this was an example of it. I mean, I think they for anyone that thought that maybe they could just sort of turn it on or flip the switch, as we hear, it's a team game, and this team just isn't good enough right now. And arguably, significantly worse. I mean, especially when you look at, I mean, I would say overall, they're in a way worse situation right now, mainly because of the term that they've got left on this stupid Jarry contract after that trade. Like, if you had done nothing on this, if you just, hey, you know what, we're staying the course with Stu Skinner. He's going to be the backup. Ingram's going to be our goalie. We believe in him. And, hey, Stu's got it done before in the playoffs before at times. So if he gets a chance, he gets a chance. And then we're going to evaluate this at the end of the season. Maybe they would have gotten killed over the course of the year. But, man, wouldn't they be in a better spot right now without having Jarry on the books for the next 2 years?
1: Oh, yeah.
0: Never mind what they gave up to get him, which is still – see, and that's the thing. Stan Bowman, he made that trade under all sorts of public pressure. Sometimes you got to stand up and realize that, listen, I know everyone on Twitter and X and on EST is banging the drum for us to do something, but this is not smart for our team. They were so desperate, and he went and made that decision, which even in real time, I remember saying to you, I can't believe they're making this trade and taking on this contract for 2 more years. Never mind. Even a 1-for-1 deal would have been better for Pittsburgh. You give up those 2 other assets.
1: Oh, yeah.
0: You take on the guy. So I guess my question is, do you or anyone here in the chat have faith that Stan Bowman can negotiate the most important offseason in the last 15 years for the Edmonton Oilers and get the job done himself? Or do they go through the thing, realize that the answer is no, and then move on? And then what, the new guy comes in after next year and says, oh, I got 1 year left of McDavid.
1: You're either all in with Bowman for 2 years or you get out of him right now. Right? Like, that's it. Like, that, there, you can't change the GM next summer.
0: Do you think of this as a 2 year thing or a 1 year thing? Because, well, I kind of think of it as a 1 year
1: thing. I think it's a 2 year thing with a possible hurdle smack dab in the middle of it. Right? If things are going very well this year for the Oilers, like next season, then, you know, regardless of what's happening, like if they are a contender next year that wins the division and makes it to a conference final or back to a Stanley Cup final, then it'd be, I think, will people want to have the got to trade McDavid conversation? Sure, it'll pop up. But you're going to trade Connor McDavid and you've got yourself back on track. You're not going to take another run at it for a year, right? So if next season is like this season, and it very well could be, then you're in trouble. Then it's a 1 year thing because you have to have that conversation. Like, I just, yeah. I look at it and, yes, he got Podkolzin for, you know, a fourth round pick and found Kapanen on waivers and got Ingram off a scrap heap. And those are all, you know, nice moves, but Trent Frederick contract's a disaster. Tristan Jarry trade was a disaster. And there was zero reason to give Jake Walman 7 years at $49 million when 12 months earlier, a team was paying to get rid of him. So, like, those, but don't, like, think about it. They've got Tristan Jarry and Walman and Frederick signed for almost $16 million for at least the next 2 years, and Walman and Frederick for the next 7, when it wasn't it didn't necessarily have to be done at that time. So, I mean, those are big swings that to me were major backfires. And if you need to go out and take a couple big swings, and from the sound of it, we're going to get into it on Oilstream. From the sound of it, like Bowman yesterday and Saturday did not seem like a guy who was preparing to take a couple big swings. So I'm not sure that the Oilers get that this offseason. And if he's the guy in charge, I don't know if you want him taking those big swings this offseason.
0: You know, you just mentioned that. Like, Nurse, I thought Nurse was not good in the playoffs. I mean, you could speak to his overall season.
1: Yeah, I mean, his season was okay. Wasn't good in the playoffs. His season was ups and downs, but I would describe it as probably okay.
0: But man, he is on the books for 9.25. And now Wallman, like, I didn't realize Wallman's contract hasn't even started yet.
1: No.
0: Now, maybe in 2 years, that 7 is just kind of like an average. Like, we've got a similar contract here in Winnipeg with Neil Pionk. But man, that's a lot of money. I mean, once you've already spent $16 million on two guys on your blue line, I mean, the expectation in most places is that those guys are going to be two of your top three defensemen. And I mean, I don't know, maybe they are. Well, Bouchard, obviously. Well, then Bouchard's in at 10.5.
1: Yeah, you got $27 million to those three. Yeah, $27 million to those three guys.
0: Yeah. I mean, well, and like 33 now with Ekholm. I mean, these guys are all signed for the next 3 years.
1: Yeah.
0: So can you really improve? I mean, my personal opinion is that Nurse, even if he wanted to and was open to going literally anywhere, I don't know who in the league is taking on that deal at that money. I mean, Wallman's deal hasn't even started yet. Is anyone else signing up for $49 million for Wallman for 7 years?
1: They've got $8 million committed to Jari and Jack Campbell between the pipes next year.
0: Jack Campbell?
1: Yeah, it's 2.3, I think, for him next year. So, like, they need, and that's not a Bowman thing. I mean, that's from Holland. But they need to be, like, everybody's, go $16 million in cap space, that's fine. But you got to be careful with it. You can't blow it. So, I don't know. If you put the pros and cons of what Bowman has done since he got here, the cons heavily outweigh the pros, and you've got your top two superstars saying the organization is heading in the wrong direction. And Leon came out and basically said 2024 was the best team that they've had. You had guys like Fogel and McLeod and CeCe who knew their roles. He named names. And then it said they've taken major steps back since then. So that is on Jeff Jackson's watch. It is on Stan Bowman's watch. And Daryl Cates has to decide if he's confident enough in those two guys creating an environment in a team that will keep Connor McDavid around long term.
0: What's the contract situation of the GM and the coach?
1: Knobloch has an extension that just kicks in next year. So he hasn't even got into an extension. So if they were to let him go right now, they would be firing him before his extension kicks in. And I'm not too sure how many years did Bowman get, everybody. Somebody will tell us on that. Probably a 3-year, I would think. And he'd be 2 years in July. I don't know maybe why they four. Wouldn't. I don't know if they would have given him. I don't know why you would have given him more than 3 years.
0: He hasn't been extended yet, though, in the future. The Knobloch thing is tough. Put it this way, if the contract wasn't an issue, would you bring him back?
1: Sorry, say that. Who?
0: If you didn't have take the money and the contract extension out of it, would you bring back Knobloch, all things being equal?
1: Probably won't be a popular opinion, but I would probably bring Knobloch back. I think I'd bring him back. Now, if they were to blow him out, I'm not going to sit here and go, this is a god-awful mistake. But it's tough if you say, oh, I'll bring somebody back, but he's on a short leash. Because if that's the case, you might as well just get rid of him. But I think Knobloch has shown that he can coach pretty good teams with pretty good rosters. And Leon and Connor mentioned how they've taken steps back. And I think that's from a personnel perspective, which is more on the coach than it is on the management team than it is on the coach. So, I mean, I don't love Knobloch. I don't think he's a brilliant coach. I don't think he's a genius. But I also don't think he's a really bad coach. That's the main reason that they are where they are right now. So I could see them blowing out Knobloch because it's probably the easiest thing to do. But we'll see. We'll see where they go. Bowman did not sound like a guy who had a sense of urgency to pull the trigger on a bunch of major moves this offseason. So, so we got like 2 minutes left. Then you got to get going for your show. One hot take on the Leafs job. What do you think of Chayka, who, by the way, I saw you found out that he owns 61 Wendy's, and you got to give him a little bit of love.
0: Yeah. Oh, you know what? I said that media. I'm like, okay, great. Although, for an analytics guy, if he claims to, this is the take, beware with John Chayka and everything that he were being sold on this. Because if he really was a true analytics genius, he a long time ago would have moved the bacon mushroom melt to a full-time part of the menu, as opposed to not just something that they use to prop up sales after the holidays.
1: But I believe increase Frosty sales.
0: Well, maybe, but that's like, you know, hey, we've got a better fourth line left winger. I mean, do you play like the burgers are like your top line? Do you put it this way? Having the bacon mushroom melt only available for a 6 to 7 week period a year is like having Connor McDavid on your team and playing him 11 minutes a night. So I don't know. The jury's out for Chayka. I'm interested to see how it's all going to work out with Matt Sundin.
1: Yeah.
0: I mean, when you read in, I don't know if you read that Athletic report, but I mean, it kind of, they basically operated like GTHL minor hockey league team works. You know, they got Ty Domi, one of the players' dads, centrally involved, gets one of his best friends, Matt Sundin, to come in. And like, I don't know if Keith Pelly knows very much about hockey, and he's just sort of okay on this guy's got a, you know, he's worked and he's still incredibly young.
1: Yeah, he is. But he also, I think, comes with some baggage. Like, I think there are probably people around the league that he pissed off. So, what's that relationship going to be like with other guys? Why is anybody going to want to do business with him?
0: And so, I was looking it up on the weekend. I was trying to remember like why he got suspended, and I guess he had like 3 years left on his deal, and he was like kind of greasily trying to get other jobs. And then Gary Bettman came in and said, "Okay, you're
1: well." And then I don't think he was suspended for that. Remember, they lost draft picks because he was running secret combines.
0: Yeah, which
1: so great hire by the Toronto Maple Leafs. This is incredible. What's coming up at WST, Huss?
0: Lots of hockey talk. We had the Moose games on the weekend. We'll get into that a little bit. We will hit all of the games that just happened. Look ahead to what's happening tonight. Dennis Bernstein's going to be jumping on with us. We'll talk a little Jets as well with Mike McIntyre. Should be a fun one coming up over on WST.
1: All right, Winnipeg Sports Talk is coming up right away at noon here, Edmonton time. We've got an oil stream to dive into. We're going to dive into some of these Bowman comments and get some of your reaction to that as well. Make sure you check out the EST specials page over at Play Alberta, and also go to playalberta.ca/EST. That's new for a little more information as well. Huss, good stuff. He's gone. We'll tell you. I didn't realize. No, that's fine, Nanzo. It's good.
2: It's good.
1: He might still be back there. Huss, I'll see you tomorrow, my man. Oil stream's coming up next. Take it easy.

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1: 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Which all leagues should do. And look, I love curling. 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

0: All right, it's 12:03. Press conferences everywhere. Hilarious as hell.
1: Oh,
0: man, the Toronto Maple Leafs. If you missed it, if you didn't see the beginning of the Leafs presser today, Steve Simmons basically sits down in front of Pelly Sundin and John Chyka and says, I have talked to 20 people around the league, and all but one of them claim that he is a con artist, a liar, and a salesman. And Pelly just goes, I talked to different people. And Simmons goes, that's it? That's all you're going to say? Like, oh, wow. My God.
1: Natso's like,
2: you think it's bad here in Edmonton?
1: Oh, and we've been, you and I have been through some doozy press conferences.
0: Certain members of the Edmonton media can push some buttons sometimes.
1: Absolutely.
0: But to sit there straight, who was it that went with Kalo on, McKinnon.
1: John McKinnon.
0: It was John McKinnon. I was sitting there at that press conference. I was like, what is going on right now? And then Kev gets fired up. But to sit there in front of the guy they just hired and said, 20 people have told me this man is a con artist. That is next level stuff.
2: That's legendary.
0: That is insane.
2: He's probably not allowed to go to any games anymore, but
1: I don't think he cares. He's covered that team for like 45 years.
0: Yeah. Oh, yeah. Yeah, like, you probably got to strip his media pass after he sits in front of the GM. Like, to me, that's a veteran guy. He's like, this is my last one.
2: I don't care.
0: I'm going at him right now.
1: Yeah, I don't know where that one goes.
0: Oh, I cannot wait to beat that clip to death tomorrow morning on the show.
1: That's a guy who doesn't give a you-know-what.
2: And we have his colleague on ESC Afternoons today, so I'll be interested.
0: Who you got, Tregos?
2: Terry Koshan.
0: Oh, Terry Koshan. Okay, yeah.
1: Okay, good.
0: So I'll be interested. But you gotta know, like, what Steve...
2: And Terry's very honest, too.
0: Oh, yeah. I mean, a lot of them are.
2: Like, yeah, yeah.
0: So, anyway, the hiring of Chyka is not going over very well in Toronto.
2: Because Tom had it on, we were all watching it for about a good 10 minutes, and Matt Sundin looks so... I don't know if flustered is the right word, but he looked almost like, what did I get
1: bewildered.
2: A little scared.
1: Yeah.
2: Like, don't ask me anything, please. After that Steve Simmons question.
0: Steve Simmons makes things fun sometimes, doesn't he?
1: Oh, boy. That was awesome. I enjoyed that thoroughly.
0: Oh, it's fun to sort of just sit back and watch another market.
1: I get it. I get it now.
0: Wait a second. Is that what we look like?
1: Yes.
0: Sometimes.
2: Toronto shows today are going to hit all-time highs after that.
0: I'm not even sure Jacob will be the GM by puck drop. They might have to just be like, sorry, on to the next one.
1: Oh, boy.
2: We made a horrible mistake.
0: God. I just don't understand how that guy is the number one candidate for maybe the most sought-after GM job in the entire league.
1: I was very, very bewildered by that.
2: And Pelly said they interviewed 27 people.
1: And that was the best guy?
0: I also think they interviewed somebody who owns 57 McDonald's restaurants, somebody who owns 48 Dairy Queen restaurants. They interviewed Kyle Ferby, who owns 21 Popeyes.
1: Nice, Ferb.
0: They were all in the mix. Okay, well, that's...
1: Oh, boy.
0: That's something else.
1: Well, you know the Leafs are in trouble.
0: And Huss had a great clip at the end of the Lock Shop troll text, and he goes, man, Huss's bacon mushroom melt shake and take was so good. I said, you got one hot take on the Maple Leaf situation, because we were running tight for time.
1: Yeah.
0: He goes, well, I'll just say this. If John Chyka was such a good analytical man, why was the bacon mushroom melt only available for 7 weeks of the year? He goes, that is your star player. You're playing him for 11 minutes a night. And if anybody knows, okay, Benny always does recycling right here when we're right in front of him.
1: So you see it.
0: I see what you're doing there, Benny.
1: It's tact, and I respect
0: you. You're still not going to win that $100.
3: What?
0: But look how full it is.
1: obnoxious noise.
0: Anyway,
1: good job,
0: it's worth checking out. Go check out the Leafs.
1: It's everywhere.
0: You'll see it everywhere. That's the Simmons clip is going to live on forever.
1: Yeah.
0: Like that is a forever clip, which is a lot of fun. Some clips from the Oilers general manager, actually. We're going to get to it.
1: We certainly have a lot
0: on Bowman.
1: Yeah. And one more thing. Like my buddy was the PR guy for the Coyotes. And I remember him telling me how the Chyka leaving the Coyotes went down. He went in early one day or late one night, packed up his stuff, and just didn't show up again.
0: It's exactly what a con artist would do.
1: Just left.
0: I mean, that's a con artist move. That is, what's his name in that?
1: Phony would do that.
0: Catch Me If You Can.
1: Yeah.
0: Yeah.
1: Frank.
0: No, Frank Abagnale is Abagnale. The, no, he's the guy. Yeah, that's him.
1: Yeah.
0: Yeah, that's him.
1: Great movie.
0: It was a good movie, actually.
1: Yes.
0: Somebody's got a Photoshop Chayka with like as Leo kitchen. Like running yeah. away.
1: Yeah.
0: And Simmons behind me like, I'm going to get you, man. Oh, all right. Boy. So there we go. That's, well, that was something. That's a nice, fun way. It's kind of relieving to see that in other markets. It really is. Like that was fun to see.
1: Like a breath of fresh air.
0: Yeah.

0: doing Hello Hockey on Saturday, and I'm seeing all these comments coming in and clips from the press conference. I'm like, oh boy, they're just putting it out there.
1: Yeah,
0: right?
1: Yeah.
0: They're just putting it out there. And then the contrast and messaging from Chris Knobloch compared to the messaging from Stan Bowman, and then you get Leon and Connor and their comments, and you mix that all together, and I was like, Dusty, what did we say the day Paul Coffey was brought back?
2: That it looked dysfunctional. I remember saying that.
0: And I didn't think it would come to light this way and so abruptly like it did on Saturday. And people are finally going like, oh, no, this is not good. Now, having said that, I do still think that the Oilers can bounce back and be a contender next year. And people right now are probably going, not a chance. There's so much wrong with this team. I have maintained that there was a lot behind the scenes that was wrong, but I still truly do think with the right moves.
2: I also don't, but here's the thing I would be concerned about, Tommy, having known a lot of the stuff that you've known and shared with me. I wouldn't just write it off that it's not going to get even more dysfunctional over the next while.
0: That's the scary part.
2: There's that.
0: Right? I want to be positive about
2: it.
0: And I'm hopeful because they do have amazing hockey players leading the charge. And they need to take
2: advantage. You can't deny that.
0: Yeah.
2: I mean, you know they've got some special talents there. It is the Oil Stream. It is brought to you by Boston Pizza. This year, the hockey gods are with them at BEP's. Feast like a hockey god here in Canada, I guess, during the Montreal Canadiens playoff run to at least the second
0: Amazing.
2: Round. We'll see how much further it goes, but they managed to win a game last night with 9 shots on goal.
0: I watched that whole thing and was blown away by it.
2: Is a stud.
0: Fantastic. And
2: what's the over under on days until Bowman trades from Montembeau?
0: Oh, please don't. Please don't. How about Montembeau being the glue guy in the room after?
2: We laugh about it now.
0: Oh, boy.
2: But the Habs got Fowler coming up in the American League, too.
0: They do. And Montembeau
2: could be had for cheap. He could be had for cheap. It was an Olympic goal, or it was a Four Nations goalie.
0: He certainly was.
2: So there's that.
0: He certainly was. And you know, if there are those out there going, oh, Tampa's run is over, they're done because they lost in the first round.
2: They had a very good team.
0: I don't think so. And look how tight that series was. Look how good those games were. And the winning goal yesterday, that was like just a great play. It was Kerfoot.
2: Newhook,
0: pardon me.
2: Newhook behind the net.
0: And he scored a street hockey goal. That's not on Vasilevsky. That was just a great play.
2: The old
0: play.
2: Bounce from behind the net.
0: And that was the difference. If anything, you'd be like, how did Kucherov not get more offense and Point get more offense and Hagel? But that was a tight game, an excellent playoff, like an epic playoff series and an epic game 7. And I'm not looking at the Lightning today and going, they can't get it done. I think they're going to be back in the mix next year.
2: Well, I think we have to remember who they didn't have as well. And what was interesting was that, just a second, put some guy in a timeout. Talking trash about the city.
0: Oh, yeah.
2: Get rid of him. Anyway, so no Hedman.
0: Right.
2: And I saw a lot of people on Twitter, actually. I don't know, like over like crazy bullshit. Or maybe, I mean, they're more familiar with Tampa Bay than I am. But a lot of people are like, you got to get rid of Kucherov and Hedman. Like, now's
0: Why?
2: The time. And I'm like, oh, man. Well, Kucherov has been a dud in the playoffs for the last like 4 years. 3 goals in his last 33 playoff games. 0 points in his last 7 career game 7s. Which is not a good. But Tampa's got a good team. Cooper's not going anywhere. Don't have to worry about that, I think. All right. 780-218-9999. 780-218-9999. I do have Bowman on McDavid and his future. Bowman on how do you improve the roster? I think Reed asked a great question. How do you improve the roster when so many guys have no movement clauses? We'll hear his answer on that. And then I've got, Bowman on the goalie situation. An area he would like to improve.
0: Oh.
2: So we'll get into that as we work our way through this show as well. But you can text us anytime, 780-218-9999, 780-218-9999. And we are going to get into your Popeye's spicy headlines here in just a moment as well. You must have been sitting here watching the comments coming out during Hello Hockey on Saturday.
0: Oh, yeah.
2: Just be like, what is... what is going on
0: and,
2: here?
0: And
2: right
0: it
2: now?
0: Was happening. People were like, can you guys run the press conference? And we didn't, we literally didn't have enough time to like get it and put it out there. So

0: you're reading stuff and kind of putting it out there as we were going along. So, yeah, let's dive into this.
1: Well, let's get into it. It's your Popeye's spicy headlines. Popeye's, last year they did Ben Stelter Day. This year they're doing Ben Stelter Month.
0: Yes.
1: They've created these limited edition Ben's Day cups, good quality cups, very much like the Jersey cups they ran out in the playoffs a couple years ago. This will come with Ben's Meal, which is a three-piece tendies, fries, mac and cheese, sauce, and a pop for just $14.99.
0: Yeah.
1: Or you can just go in and purchase the cup $2.99 on its own. $1 from every Ben's Meal or Collector's Cup sold is going to go directly to the Ben Stelter Foundation. And then on Benny's birthday, May 27th, they'll be donating all net proceeds, hoping to raise $50,000 to the Ben Stelter Foundation. So huge shout out to Furby and the crew, Jared and everybody over at Popeye's for another great push here for Ben Stelter Month. The headline, of course, is Leon Draisaitl claiming the Edmonton Oilers have taken big steps back and Connor McDavid agreeing with him. And I think not just Connor McDavid agreeing with him, I think every fan in the city agreeing with what Leon Draisaitl said. It had to be said. Sometimes in a lot of those positions, a leader on a team is not going to say that, but he did say that, and I was very impressed with Leon's availability.
0: So was I. I like the notion of not hiding it. Just put it out there, and what it does is put the pressure on the management team to get things right. I think to a certain extent, too, the owner.
1: Yeah.
0: Because there's so many questions.
1: These are your guys. Like, these are your big boys who are saying we're taking a step back. Like,
0: and one of them could be gone, as Leon said, in 2 years or less. You better figure it out. And fast. Now, it could happen. Will it happen? Time will tell. But the candidness was great, because they're both, Leon's what, 30? Connor's turning 30 in January.
1: It's go time for these guys.
0: Exactly. Right?
1: They are entering, whether they'll still be amazing or not, and they very likely will be for a few more years, but they are entering second half of career territory.
0: That's right. And
1: right, like, it's time. These guys should sit out there and go, hey, guess what? We've taken significant steps back. Well, how much did you read into the fact that Leon said the 2024 team was our best team? We had Fogle, we had McLeod, we had CeCe. And I know Oilers fans, when he mentioned CeCe, a lot of them would have been like, ugh. But Cassian always made a great point. Matt Cassian was always like, you need veteran guys like CeCe in these roles. But what did you think of Leon going as far as saying, we had these guys, they're no longer there.
0: Mm-hmm.
1: The current management team moved those guys out. Well, Jackson was around for all of the dismantling.
0: Oh, yes.
1: What should we read into that?
0: He's right. The quality of players that they had when it came to the depth was better than what they have now, obviously. We can try to BS ourselves and say that, you know, Kapanen is a middle six guy. Really, he shouldn't be. I don't want to take away from Curtis Lazar, but there's a guy that's kind of a 13th forward. Trent Frederick has been bad. There's no other way to describe it. As much as he got better after the Olympic break, he's been bad as an Oiler. That's a step back. That's a weaker roster. Does it sting because you're bringing up old guys that they basically walked away from?
1: Yeah.
0: And let's not kid ourselves either. After those playoff runs, there was a lot of discussion about getting rid of McLeod because he wasn't tough enough.
1: Oh, yeah.
0: Fogle was a healthy scratch late in the postseason. Why would they give him $3 to $4 million, even though he was coming off a career year? Cap space was tight as well. The CC trade, that didn't have to happen. Because remember the Broberg Holloway thing?
1: Yeah.
0: They could have kept CeCe.
1: They could have kept CeCe when they let those guys go.
0: They downgraded CeCe for Ty Emerson.
1: I thought they moved CeCe to free up the cap space to match on those
0: guys.
1: Correct,
0: but that wasn't the case. Letting Broberg walk and not keeping Holloway and matching him, that's obviously a mistake.
1: Especially when Holloway semi-popped in the playoffs that year. He had 5 goals in the playoffs.
0: Yeah, he did.
1: You know, like, you're starting to look like... you know what Holloway was looking like? He was looking like the player he's become in St. Louis.
0: Absolutely. If you had him on the left wing with a Podkolzin who has earned his keep as a top six guy on this team, he's found a home alongside Leon Draisaitl, which is great. If you had Holloway as well, how much better would your forward group be? Quite a bit. It wouldn't always force Ryan Nugent-Hopkins to play top line left wing. He could slide down in the on the roster, which might be a beneficial thing. So what Leon said was truthful. It might hurt. But there was a lot that happened back then that a lot of fans wanted CCL. They wanted an upgrade on him. I don't blame them. I was talking about that as well because he got sat late in the playoffs. Fogel, why are we going to give him that much money? He's got to walk. McLeod was too soft. I know I went over these things, but those were the narratives at the time. But what didn't happen was any upgrades on any of those players. And now we find ourselves talking about an Oilers team that got bounced in the first round. And I do think injuries played a huge factor. Fatigue, emotional drain, brain drain, whatever you want. I think that was a big part of it. That's why I still have faith that they can be a contender again next year. Again, with the precise surgical-like moves that I don't know this brain trust is capable of making.
1: All right, if you're watching over on YouTube, sub to the channel. Feel free to get into that conversation that's rapidly happening over on the Nasty Chat. And you can also text us at 780-218-9999. Brad texts in and says, and just to be fair, here's a couple of things. He goes, isn't free agency list rather stark this year? I just don't see current management digging out of this mess without moving what was supposedly something to be untouchable. And to just be fair, playoff performances like Savoy and Rossovic got Eberle run out of town.
0: Yes,
1: good point. Rossovic will be gone. I would be, if they announce a contract extension of multiple years for Rossovic before free agency, I want to sit here and go, that would be ridiculous, but I'm not going to hold my breath.
0: That's a good point. I mean, and you go back to the text and the limited quality of free agents available. But remember we were saying there was a contract, or they were talking contract and 4x4 wasn't going to be enough to get it done.
1: Yeah.
0: Yikes. Well, I don't think
1: it's not. Then it's not getting done here.
0: Yeah.
1: And 4x4 ain't getting done anywhere, I don't think, with Rossovic.
0: I have less concern about Savoy now.
1: Savoy's he was a rookie to his NHL career.
0: Did it get tough in that playoff series against Anaheim for him? Sure. But I think next year in the postseason, he'll be better.
1: The only concern that I would have, and I am big time in Matt Savoy's corner.
0: Yeah.
1: Is that he did get phased out of that series a little bit, and that wasn't even a real playoff series. That was just six regular season games, in my opinion.
0: Yeah,
1: like it did not look anything remotely close to any of these other series that we're seeing anywhere.
0: Well, that's fair, but I hope him being the amount of skill he has and the way he thinks the game, and just his like attitude, I think he would learn from that and improve and come back better in the postseason.
1: Oh, for sure. Yeah. No,
0: I have faith in that.
1: He's a rookie. This is not Jordan Eberle, who was how many years into his career?
0: Seven or eight years. 2017,
1: so he would have been 6 or 7 years in.
0: There you go. Yeah.
1: It's different. Completely different situation. And Savoy's going to be he has to be a big part of what they got. Continuing to build here. Mm-hmm. Library Pat and Poopstains, both with some text messages. Library Pat says, Tommy Cazzola, I know you can't go into detail about dysfunction, but how much worse has it become since Holland was moved out?
0: Worse. I think what Ken Holland was very good at was protecting the hockey team and being able to shield it from outside influences and noise to a certain extent, trying to get their way in. I think eventually the shield took enough damage and ultimately failed by year three or late in year three. And then by the fourth or fifth year, he was a lame duck GM. But Ken Holland did some good things in making sure the team functioned like a professional hockey team should. And he could only hold the fort for so long before even he wasn't able to. So, yeah, it has gotten worse. And I think, listen, I like Jeff Jackson. I think Jeff Jackson is a really good guy. I've liked him for a long time as a person. I've known him longer than his tenure as a member of the Edmonton Oilers. I think he's a smart hockey guy. But him being able to manage all the outside influence in this market with this team compared to a Ken Holland, I think is much different.
1: I think it comes from the experience they had at the position.
0: Yeah.
1: You know, coming in, right?
0: Yeah. Like, and I'm not trying to knock Jeff. I just think this market is an animal unlike any other. And I know he was with the Leafs, but in an assistant GM role. But you've got a lot of crazy crap happening in and around this team. Some of it, a lot of it's internal, and then some of it's external.
1: 780-218-9999 is where you can chime in. That's your Popeye spicy headlines. We're going to dive into what Bowman had to say here. But that was the spicy headlines were obviously Leon Draisaitl's comments and very strong comments that he made on Saturday. All right, I've got Bowman. I've got a bunch of different Bowman stuff. Let's see here. We've got Bowman on... I got Bowman on the roster and how to improve it. I've got Bowman on the goaltending situation. And I do have Bowman on the urgency of Connor McDavid having only 2 years. Let's start there. Let's start Bowman on Connor McDavid and his future with the organization. Here's what the general manager had to say on Saturday.
2: Well, I think just looking at the way the team played, I think that it was one of those years where we were average for a lot of the year. I think the way I took that comment was in previous years, we've had stretches where we've been able to really get our game going and dominate and win 5, 6, 8, 10 in a row and also have some losing streaks. This year was strange in the sense that other than I think twice, we never won more than 2 games in a row. I think we did twice. We won 3 and 5 in a row. And we never lost 5 in a row either. It was really one of those things where we kind of stayed right around that midpoint all season long. So from that perspective, it was a strange year. It wasn't something that we were used to, and it wasn't what we wanted. We wanted to try to find our game. And I think when you listen to what some of the players said, I agree that we weren't able to ever get our momentum during the season to establish – that, I guess, swagger that you need in order to be able to overcome adversity that you're going to face. Like, the Anaheim was sort of the opposite. They had multiple 8 and 9 game winning streaks and then winless streaks. Like, so they were a team that was able to get hot and then really struggle to find their game. Obviously, when it came down to the series, they were able to find their game quickly. We weren't able to do that. So I think that was an accurate portrayal of our year. And it kind of goes back to the start of the season. You know, we never were able to really get our group together. If you remember back, you know, Hyman missed the beginning of the year, and then Kapanen got hurt, Wallman got hurt, and then when they came back, Nuge got hurt, Roslovic got hurt. Like, there was every time someone was coming back, someone else was getting hurt. And that's probably common to a lot of teams, I would say, where we're not unusual, but we only had a couple games all year when we actually had our kind of full group, and then we made the additions at the deadline. We're looking like things were starting to trend in the positive direction. Then Leon gets hurt, and then other players get hurt. So it was, and we finally felt like starting of the playoffs, we were going to get some health, and then other guys got hurt. So it was just a year that was a lot of I guess stops and starts, and that all adds up to feeling like it was just an average year. And you know, I think for those reasons, I understand kind of what he was trying to say. I think I do, and you know, we felt the same way as well.
1: All right, so there you go. That is Stan Bowman. I mean, basically using injuries as an excuse as to why they're average all year. He listed off an injury stretch of injuries through the entire season.
0: They did have them.
1: Yeah.
0: Like, to an extent, it's valid. I'm not going to disagree with that, because, like, they were hurt, but they also didn't have a really strong roster either. He was talking about the winning streaks or lack thereof. I think that's more important than the injuries. Dusty, I think this team was worn out like the whole year. and the injuries didn't help, but they didn't have good enough supporting players. That's his job,
1: yeah,
0: to bring in the right supporting players. When this team got a spark was when they brought in two decent NHL players from Chicago. Also a concern is the fact that he only trades with GMs that he's worked with before. Dale Tallon was another one that he would kind of trade a lot with.
1: Yeah.
0: It's... He's factual in the stuff he said. Yeah. I don't disagree with that. But he also put this roster together and molded it to be a mediocre team that couldn't get over guys getting one or two guys being out for significant stretches of time. That's a concern.
1: He was asked about improving the roster by our very own Reed Wilkins. Basically, Reed was asking him, you know, how difficult is it to improve the roster when you have, you know, some contracts that are tough to move and,
0: right,
1: and then, you know, some no movement clauses as well. Here's what Bowman had to say about that.
2: Well, there's a couple different ways to improve your team. It is through, you can make trades, you can make signings, or you can have younger players ascend into the lineup. So I think we do need some new players. I don't know if we're going to have a dramatically different roster next year. I think sometimes just a few players can make a big difference, whether that's through a trade or a free agent signing or a younger player getting an opportunity. I think in the case of younger players, they grow over the course of a season, and what you see in October isn't always what you see in April. And I think Matt Savoy was a good example of that. So I think there's a couple different ways your team's going to look different. Like, we're not going to have the same group of players that we have as of today. We're going to have some new faces. Who they will be or how many will be, it's a little bit too early to tell right now. But there were some good things we did this year. I think we had a lot more depth scoring than we've had in the past. I think we had 6 20-goal scorers and on the verge of 8 if Pods and Savvy were close. So we had a lot of guys that did good things, but it didn't take us where we wanted to go. So I think it's not like we have to rewrite everything, but we do need some adjustments.
1: All right, so there he is on the roster improvement, saying he does not expect to have a dramatically different roster, and then added that, you know, one or two guys could make a significant difference. So does that sound like tweaks to you, Tommy? Like,
0: sure. But I would like to see the right moves.
1: Yeah.
0: And those could be significant. Like, but it doesn't necessarily mean a superstar player. It means you get a guy that's a really good third line player that complements the top six and takes away some of the burden off of them. I think that would be a significant move if you get the right players. And listen, I know we joke about him, but like, you get Janmark back healthy. That bum shoulder had been bothering him for a long time. Does that make the bottom six better? Some would probably argue no, but there's a competent NHL player. I'm encouraged by Josh Szymanski. You know, what I don't know what Ike Howard will be next year, but him saying it might only be a couple of players, I don't necessarily disagree with. I think they do need a couple of improvements at forward, two new guys, and I think they probably need one or two better defensemen. So four guys, and you can find those guys. Doesn't have to just be in the offseason, as we've seen, Dusty, throughout the years. You can improve your team during the season. Other teams have guys fall out of favor or play poorly or something doesn't work out. And if you have a good scouting staff, you can find those guys and pluck them from those teams, and they're a better fit with your team, and they improve your team. Like, you can do that. Your team evolves from day one to the end of the season. And that's doable. So can this guy and Jeff Jackson make that happen? I don't know. But I do agree with him that it probably is just a few players. The right players can get this team back to where it needs to be a contender.
1: The right players that you can fit in for $16 million? You think
0: let's see what happens. We talked about it with Pegs a little bit. Like, what happens with Darnell Nurse? We don't know, but I was told that it's something they would explore in the offseason. We'll see. We'll see if that happens. That's why I called it moves with surgical precision. You don't have to blow this up. The bones are there. The bones are good. They're healed. They need to literally heal.
1: Literally heal.
0: And figuratively, yeah, too. You just need to make the right moves. And it doesn't have to be a significant overhaul to the roster, because that can be detrimental, too. You got to find the right guys. And it can be in increments. Some in the offseason, maybe a couple in the season, at the deadline, and boom, you're back again.
1: He was also asked about the goaltending situation. We have to remember, during the season, he traded for Tristan Jarry with 2 years left on his contract. Here's what he had to say.
2: Well, we have to, you're right, we only have one goalie signed, so we have to evaluate that, and that's going to be part of the process over the next little bit when we talk to our coaches and look at what we want to do. So I think Connor came in and, he played pretty well for us. I think he was really just getting his game in order in the American League when Tristan got hurt and he came up. And I think by the time we got to the playoffs, Connor had shown that he took some big steps and he got his game to a pretty good place. Tristan, it didn't work out very well for him. I thought he started really good with us, and then he got that injury. Never seemed to really recapture his confidence or his performance from that time when he came back. And so that's something that we have to evaluate, like what happened there, where things were looking good. It was only a few games, and he got hurt, I think it was in Boston. And then he missed time, and when he came back, he didn't have his game. And at that point in the season, it was tough to try to let him work his way through it. We are, like I referenced earlier, our team wasn't playing great either, so it was hard to let him work his way through it. So I would say that we have to evaluate that, where it's going to end up. I don't have that information yet, but we're looking for improvement in that area for sure.
1: All right, there you go. Looking for improvement in that area for sure. Between the pipes, what do you think happens between the pipes?
0: Great question.
1: Ingram signs and they just run back Ingram and Jarry?
0: Buddy, you're stuck with Jarry right now unless they can find a way to offload that. I don't know how they do that. That's
1: Do you not understand how ridiculous that sounds? And they're going to allow that guy to, like, you just picked up a guy 6 months ago. And now we're sitting here, I'm going, we got to find a way to unload him. Like, that alone should be grounds for walking papers. Like,
0: I can't disagree with that.
1: You can't tell me when he came in here, he didn't know that his job was probably going to be to improve the goaltending. So you search far and wide, and Tristan Jarry is the answer.
0: And they sweetened up the deal.
1: Sweetened up the deal.
0: To get rid of him.
1: Pittsburgh Penguins fans are sitting there going, I can't believe we got something to have Jarry taken off of our books for the next 2 years. Think about that for a second.
0: Oh.
1: Now you're going to sit here and allow the same guy try to fix it again? What is it? How? Like, come on.
0: Again, and there were two instances this year where the same guys come after me and be like, oh, you didn't get that right. You're right. I admit it. One of them was the Jarry for Skinner trade, because again, my friend who is with the Pens laughed at that deal. Was like, yeah, that died a while ago. And then two people from Oilers management, one of them that has GM in his title, laughed at that deal that night. And 4 or 5 days later, they make that trade. My buddy with the Pens goes, they folded. And I can't believe it. And I went back to my friends with the Oilers the next game I was at, and I was like, what the hell happened? They're just like, and walked away.
1: Yeah.
0: That's concerning. That's why I had concern. The other one was the Paul Coffey thing, the rumblings of him coming back. I knew that the coaching staff didn't want him back. And then Pegs comes on, other people are like, Paul didn't really want to come back. But he wanted to help the team win, and they thought that was a solution. And they bring him back, and was nice to have him around. I got that wrong. I didn't think while Chris Knobloch was around, Paul Coffey would be back behind the bench. They forced his hand. They kind of made it work, which good on them. But I told you guys, like, there's problems with the methods and how the Oilers have been doing things. And now this guy who created this problem has to fix it with less resources available because he gave them away to get into this jam in the first place.
1: 780-218-9999, 780-218-9999 is where you can chime in on this conversation. So, you know, they'll let the dust settle. I think heading into the off season, Strutty said it on EST Afternoons on Friday, you know, there's no real sense of urgency to blow somebody out if you're going to blow somebody out right now. And I don't think we think they are, but
0: I don't know.
1: So what's next? Do you think, you're Tommy? Like, what's the next thing that happens with the Edmonton Oilers?
0: Well, okay, if you're the owner or Paul Coffey, you have to decide. I think first step is, do you continue on with Jeff and Stan running this thing?
1: That's step one. Sit down and determine if those are your guys.
0: If the answer is yes, then you go down to the coaches. Do you keep Chris Knobloch around, even though, you know, maybe, like, do you keep him around? He's got the extension kicking in for 3 years. I think that has to be looked at. I think you probably want to look under the hood and reevaluate your hockey ops department. They've made some hirings that publicly seem to be applauded, but internally, those guys going, what the hell's going on around here? That is happening. That probably needs to be looked at if you're keeping Jeff and Stan around.
1: Yeah.
0: Those are the, they hired.
1: So if they're staying, that's fine. But then what else?
0: Yeah.
1: What else needs to be done to improve things now?
0: Right.
1: Yeah.
0: I think you just need to look at a lot of things. And what do you stay the course with? Where do you remove some areas of deficiency? Where can you improve? Like, who can you bring in to improve those areas of deficiency? I think one thing about the coaching staff, I think is pretty safe to say, is you want more experience there. Like a legitimate NHL head coach supporting Chris Knobloch.
1: If Knobloch's going to be there.
0: If he's going to be the guy. I think that's something that we identified correctly. Everybody, fans included, that you know, a younger up-and-coming coach, which is great. They need their opportunities. But if it's not working, what works? Well, a guy that's been an NHL head coach before and can handle a team that's supposed to be on the cusp of contention or winning a Stanley Cup. I think that's the loss of Glenn Gullitson essentially was huge, right? That's something that probably needs to get looked at and then, you know, fix the roster.
1: All right, 780-218-9999. Let's dive in to the numbers game for Play Alberta. Go to playalberta.ca/EST for more information. 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When you play and bet with Play Alberta, you give back to Alberta. 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If you gamble, use your game sense. All right, the number that came up in Leon Draisaitl's comments was 2.
0: Mm.
1: They've got 2 years left. And then he says, God knows what happens with Connor McDavid. He's got 2 years left. When you got the best player in the world, how can you not be in a mode to win it? Tommy, if this upcoming season goes and finishes the way this season did,
0: gone.
1: Is there a legitimate, I mean, next offseason, we got to be talking about a Connor McDavid trade? Is that what's...
0: If that scenario plays out and we're here discussing the same type of year this time next year, you and me, I think he's probably leaving. They didn't really hide it on Saturday. Now, they chose their words carefully.
1: They chose their words carefully, but...
0: That could happen. If you're Connor, you just gave these guys a beautiful gift in extra cap space to keep the best player in the world around to get this done, put you over the hump. And if you're losing in the first round, I think he seriously looks elsewhere, because why would you have faith in the guys running the show to fix this if they put you into the jam, B, did nothing to make it any better?
1: So how good does next season have to be, do you think, for the other conversation to be having and going, Connor's going to stay because they're like conference final again? Like,
0: well, about,
1: like,
0: you got to be one of the best teams in the league. Okay. You got to be a
1: contender. A legitimate top five Stanley Cup contender.
0: And maybe you lose in the third round. I don't like, but well, you know, you're right there again.
1: You know what you have to be close to?
0: They're right there again.
1: I think you have to be where we probably were this year or the summer before, when you're sitting there going, where can Connor McDavid go that gives him a better chance to win the Stanley Cup than Edmonton? And a couple of years ago, that answer wasn't, there wasn't an answer. The best answer was Edmonton. But as the cap continues to go up and more teams have an opportunity to spend, and if they're careful with their cap space, there could be some really good teams who all of a sudden in 2 years are like, actually, we have a better chance of winning the Cup than Edmonton, and we've got space for you. Right? So you got to be extremely careful with your cap space over the next little while here.
0: Like, I think he's saying, show me. With that contract, he says, show me. Show me why this is the right place to win. That, and I think it's possible that this is the right place to win. But, yeah, like you said, they got to be right there again.
1: What say you? 780-218-9999. I'm going to sit here and say that we're glazing Connor and Leon all more. Let me read this text. It comes in from SJ and the Coonies. Kind of a different view of what we saw over the weekend. It says, the one thing I don't like about Connor and Leon's comments was the regular season discussion, suggesting that the team needs to realize it's important. In my view, they were by far the worst culprits. Didn't like them distancing themselves from that.
0: That's fair.
1: Now, they did say the team, and they did say myself included, but I can see where SJ and the Coonies is going, that everybody sort of said, and even they said, those guys said at the end of the regular season, like, it's not about the regular season for us, it's about the playoffs. So, like,
0: they did say that.
1: Right. So that's not.
0: Practice what you preach.
1: I guess next year it has to be a little bit more about the regular season for everybody.
0: Get excited for a fourth line goal on a Thursday night against Boston in January. Like, practice what you preach then. And we'll see if they do.
1: Nolan from St. Albert says, if the Oilers fail to win a cup in the McDavid and Draisaitl era, it may be the biggest failure in professional sports history. My God, I can't believe it's a possibility. Yeah, I mean, it's still quite a ways away from being a possibility. But if it is trending in the wrong direction, like those two guys say, then it's more of a possibility now than it was 18 months ago.
0: Yeah. You know what about what they said kind of alarmed me was they called it a big step back.
1: Yeah.
0: And they didn't just say the team, it's the organization. And I was like, that's everybody.
1: That's not just, he didn't, you're right.
0: It's not just the team. It was the organization.
1: And I think it was the second part of Leon's, when he kind of circled back around to it, and he laid out, what did he say? He goes, you know, we're not taking steps in the right direction. You say, okay, well then, you know, they're hovering in neutral right now.
0: Yeah.
1: But then he followed up with, we've taken big steps back. And that is something that has to be taken seriously all the way up. Like,
0: I didn't listen. Those were long press conferences, but didn't hear a lot of reload. We'll be back. Yeah. Didn't hear those terms being thrown around.
1: All right. Keep the text coming in. 780-218-9999. 780-218-9999. Troll says the McDavid bails. I wouldn't blame Leon for doing the same. We'll cross that path when it happens. There's already enough people across the country in the national media trying to take a victory lap on McDavid leaving eventually.
0: Oh, yeah. People have wanted it for a long time.
1: You know, not enough talk about Leon, but he could certainly want to. Let's just, and this is a massive offseason. We've said it multiple times, and I just think you should be nervous with Bowman's track record here of the big moves, because they're all 0-4. The smaller moves, and if you just need tweaks, he can probably tweak for you. They can probably make, you know, a non-high risk, high reward move if you want. But the moving of Jari, you know, some people still think there's a chance that, you know, the Darnell Nurse conversation. We haven't even got to Darnell Nurse on the show today. Like, I've seen people putting up lineups of like, here's what I do with the team next year, and Nurse isn't even there, and they don't say how they got rid of him. Like, Darnell Nurse is not just going to disappear in like into the thin air, and the cap space is just off the books, right? Yeah. You worry that if these guys, if Nurse is like, fine, I'll waive my no move, here's three places I want to go, I still worry that even getting that contract off the books, they would still fail in the deal. Ugh. So, but there, and like I laid it out on the show this morning. This is not, I've laid out the facts. The big moves have sucked. The smaller moves have been okay.
0: Yeah.
1: That's not an opinion. These are facts. Look at the deals.
0: Yes.
1: So if you're going to sit here and say Bowman's a guy and in 12 months you're trading Connor McDavid because he screwed up again, then everybody takes a pink slip and gets the hell out of here. Like,
0: oh yeah,
1: you can't possibly have that. So it's risky. I think it's risky going into the off season, and Bowman will be the GM. I don't think they're going to blow him out. I'd be stunned, but I think it's a little bit risky because of this. And I'm not talking about Chicago history. I'm talking about not even 24 months in Edmonton. And we're looking at Frederick, and we're looking at Wallman, and we're looking at offer sheets, and we're looking at Jari. Think about this. And you wonder why the organization's taking a step back and why your superstars are sitting here saying you've taken a step back? Right there. Miss. Got Pod Colson for a fourth. Nice.
0: That was a good one. Like, Savoy's been a good pickup.
1: Anyway, keep the comments rolling in here. We're going to get more on coaching, I think. Moving forward, like as far as a conversation goes, the rest of the week here, on the oil stream. But if you really need a good laugh today, go back and watch the Toronto Maple Leafs availability. As soon as I'm done here, I'm going back and I'm watching Simmons. I mean, it's a clip on the Nielsen show tomorrow, 100%.
0: Yeah,
1: he's a con artist. He's a liar.
0: Sham.
1: And he's a salesman.
0: Yeah,
1: tough look.
0: Oh, and he's sitting there staring at him while those... It wasn't even a question.
1: No, it was a statement.
0: It was a statement.
1: Straight up statement.
0: And then, Keith Pelley's like, well, we talked to different people than you did. if you have GMs or executives in the league, and you, as Steve Simmons put it, said 20 of them, and 19 had negative comments, and one endorsed Chayka, that's scary, man.
1: I hope it was Bowman so he can message Jake and say, I was the one who said nice things. You're going to take Nurse. Get it done.
0: That's
1: Chris Johnston, who joins us every Friday in the Nielsen Show, tweeted out after the press conference, the best way to describe that press conference, uncomfortable.
0: Holy smoke. Poor Matt Sundin. Why?
1: That is hilarious.
0: Why did you agree to this crap?
1: Yeah, Matt Sundin just sitting there watching this guy that he's been hired with getting absolutely torched.
0: Do you know where it starts, though? With Keith Pelley. I think he's had three or four pretty bad press conferences. And then people are asking, like, did he use AI? Did they use AI at the trade deadline? People are asking if Ty Domi was brought in to consult on trades.
1: Did they use AI at the trade deadline? Is that a thing?
0: All these, like, claims that are out there that are just insane.
1: AI would give you an answer on, is that how, what would you say? Who should I trade for?
0: That if true, that would be as bad as the New York Jets utilizing EA Sports Madden series to evaluate talent in the NFL, which apparently happened, and that is messed up.
1: I just typed in to the AI thing on Google, should my NHL team trade for Tristan Jarry? Here's your AI answer.
0: Please tell me.
1: Trading for Tristan Jarry in the 2026 offseason is a high-risk move characterized by declining statistical profile and significant contract commitment. So no, I guess. Probably shouldn't trade for him.
0: If it took AI for AI them to figure that again. Stuff out. Wow. Look out, baby. That's bad news.
1: What's coming up on EST Afternoons, Zach? What do we got? Well, we'll dive more into the Oilers' end-of-season availabilities with Joaquin Gage, Hernan Salas, 1-3 right here on EST Afternoons. That's live Monday through Friday right here on Edmonton Sports Talk.
3: And Hernan's a spicy boy today.
0: He's a spicy boy.
1: He's fired up. Everybody over there.
3: Everybody's fired up.
1: I wouldn't describe it as uncomfortable over there, but there's some
3: we're
1: tension.
3: All very comfortable with the way we're feeling.
1: Yeah, the tension is good. We thrive under it for sure.
3: That's good.
1: Well, we'll dive into the Leafs hirings and everything that went down at their pressers as well,
0: as
1: with Terry Toshin from Toronto Sun. We got the Screw It, Let's Do It parlay and so much to break down about the Oilers and their offseason ahead.
3: Fun conversations continue. EST Afternoons. If you're watching on YouTube, just turn on autoplay. That'll take you right on over to EST Afternoons. If you're listening on TuneIn or iHeart, about 5 minutes, Hernan and Gage will get going. That'll lead into the Reed Wilkins Show today from 3 until 6. And we will continue to have an honest, fair discussion about the hockey team over the next couple of months as they try to figure out how they are going to keep Connor McDavid around long term. EST Afternoons is on the way. The Oil Stream today and every day brought to you by Boston Pizza. For Tommy Cazzola, I'm Dustin Nielsen. Talk to you tomorrow morning. Take it easy.
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1: 아, 루드. Skin that smoke wagon and see what happens.
2: 고 Happy Monday, Nassies. How you doing? Welcome to EST Afternoons. Joaquin Gage, Hernan Salas, Zachariah H. Kubish, all in the house on this Monday. It's cold, it's windy, but it is improving, Joaquin. How you it doing, is? My man? How you doing?
3: I'm fine.
2: I haven't seen you in a while.
3: You saw me Friday.
2: Yeah, but it was only for a little bit.
3: Well, you didn't come watch me play.
2: I was doing the show.
3: Well, I thought you'd come and watch later. You just took off.
2: Yeah, I had to run.
3: Where?
2: I had to go.
3: Okay.
2: Yeah. Good weekend overall, though. Nice day on Saturday.
3: Yeah, it was. My knee is still hurting from
2: hockey.
3: But no, Saturday, best day in a long time. Got up. It was sunny out.
2: Oh, it's the best.
3: Coffee outside in the sun. Then probably a good 6 hours of yard work.
2: Wow.
3: Oh, even more. 14 bags of grass and leaves all done. Because today was a yard waste day. So it all got picked up. So I had to get done.
2: That doesn't sound like fun, though.
3: No, it's great. Yeah. I had the tunes blaring.
2: Yeah,
3: my wife made fun. Yeah.
2: Oh, nice.
3: Tarps off. And showing everyone what they could have at the right price. But I don't know if they can afford it. My daughter had to dance, went and watched that, came home, grabbed a beer, sat on the front porch this time, and played. So my wife made fun of me because I had the little speaker, the Ghetto Blaster going. Yeah. It's a Bluetooth speaker, whatever. Yeah. I call it a Ghetto Blaster. And it was a steady stream of late 80s, 90s bangers.
2: Nice.
3: So they knew a Gen Xer was living there. It was great. So, yeah, and then Sunday I was upset with Sunday because Saturday was so hopeful with the weather, and then Sunday was all cloudy and overcast.
2: Well, Sunday started nice, and then it just kept getting worse and worse as the hours passed by. I went for a gnarly run on Saturday. It was awesome. Outside, yeah. With my new haircut.
3: Oh, you're quicker.
2: Quicker. I shaved.
3: Did you? Yeah. You missed a lot. Or you tidied.
2: I tidied. Lots to get to on the show. Holy smokes. How about Saturday? The Edmonton Oilers pressers. Oh, la, la. Spiciness. A lot of people taking quotes out of, overreacting over a lot of things. Mm-hmm. Listen, we're going to get to all of it here. Oh, that Toronto Maple Leafs pressure today. Holy smokes. Just, if you think the team you cheer for is bad or cover, just go watch that one. That's as uncomfortable as a press conference as I've ever watched. Holy.
3: They already want the guy fired.
2: Oh, my. He might fire the two guys he hired already. And if you see Steve Simmons coming, holy smokes.
3: Wow. Do you think there's a chance they could go a different direction by the start of the season?
2: Halfway through, maybe? Poor Matt Sundin looked like a deer in headlights. He didn't know what the hell to do.
3: How about that?
2: Just terrible, man. Like, listen, on the surface, one of the worst hirings we've seen in professional sports. I'm sorry. And Terry Koshin from the Toronto Sun will join us at 2:20. He was there. His colleague Steve Simmons asked probably one of the toughest, most honest questions I've ever heard a reporter ask. It was, if you haven't seen it, go on social media. It's all over there. Like, he came off the top rope like Jimmy Superfly Snuka, man.
3: Mm-hmm.
2: It was tough to watch. Of course, we're going to look at the games from yesterday. Two fantastic games. Two more games today as well. Of course, we're coming to you live from the William Huff Studios. 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Check out their happy hour, 525 drink that's available Sunday to Thursday from 9 a.m. to 7 p.m. You can catch the happy hour at Tap 25, Center Bar, Onyx, and on the casino floor. Joaquin, we want 80 thumbs? It's the off season, right?
3: Yeah.
2: 80-somes is what's going to do it. Last time we wanted 96 because we thought Jake Walman, it would make Jake Walman play a better game. It did not. That failed miserably. Yeah.
3: One of the worst plays I've ever seen in hockey, actually, from Jake Walman that game.
2: Well, obviously, we'll talk F1 and some other stuff, but later on the program. The first hour, I think it's going to be hardcore Oilers. We want to hear from you. 780-218-9999. That is the afternoon inbox. And Nasty Chat, and slam that thumbs up. Okay, Joaquin, where do we start? I mean, you're not going to hear a more honest two superstars talk about what happened this season. And nope. Leon Draisaitl and Connor McDavid. Like, that's as honest as you can get. I think it puts the organization on notice that, hey, everybody took a step back. And they included themselves in everything, okay? They did. So you got to give them credit for that. But Joaquin, I guess let's, before we get into the quotes, were you surprised how candid both guys were?
3: That's a good question. I mean, when I heard Leon speak, mm-hmm. yeah, it was candid, but I know, you know what, when you look at this, I think it's probably a good idea to maybe wait a few more days before your pressers, like give it the weekend. Let these guys kind of just decompress a little bit more because things are still very fresh. And I'm not saying that what you would have got would be any different, but maybe in the manner that it was delivered might be a little bit different. What surprises me a lot is how the candor of those two players when they were talking, like back when I played, guys didn't talk like that.
2: No.
3: Right? They might say, yeah, we didn't have enough. We weren't, but they would never kind of allude to the fact that they were better. We've taken steps back. That's
2: maybe we took the season for granted, regular season.
3: Well, he said, no, he didn't say that. He said, we don't take it for granted. It's not like I think I'm a little bit paraphrasing, but he said, we said the right things and we were trying, but, it was just, I liked how he

0: started figuring it out, because that's when they were, they looked like they were locking it down, and even with without Leon too, right? So I thought, okay, this is they're getting back to a style of hockey that's going to help them in the playoffs, because they're going to need it. But and then when you had Connor just saying, yeah, I agree with everything that Leon said, and the only thing that that I find that was really interesting is that you rarely hear of players talk about seasons prior, let alone two seasons before. And Leon, and there are special moments with teams, and you feel like even teams sometimes that you don't have maybe as much success with, but you feel like it's a better group. Those ones stick out in your mind, and that one stuck out in Leon's mind from a couple years ago. And now when you look at it, those are kind of key elements, key pieces. Everyone knew their role, is how he talked about that team. And yeah, you can't argue with him. So now then you hear the Stan Bowman talk, and all of a sudden it seems like he's got some patience. There's going to be moves made, or I assume, but it seems like he's got a plan for the team.
1: Well, he better. I mean, he's got, this is, and I'm not trying to be dramatic, but this is the most important year for the Edmonton. It is. You know, and you brought up Drysdale's talking about, you know, like, you know, our best team was 2024. And he named specific players, right? Like.
0: Yeah.
1: The McLeods,
0: that this management let go.
1: Yeah.
0: Right?
1: And I think that's very telling. And then he was asked, are the Oilers headed in the wrong direction? Yes, I'm concerned about that. We're not trending in the right direction. We've taken a step backwards. We've got to get a grip of this and head back in the right direction. If you're the GM of that team, you're probably like, you're not happy with those comments, but they're not wrong. They're not wrong. The other one. That Leon said, I'm just looking for it, Joaquin. Just give me a sec here. In what world do you have the best player in the world on your team and you're not looking to win? I mean, I know we're looking to win, but we have to be better. There's no way around it. We have to improve. And he said, we have 2 years of McDavid.
0: Yeah.
1: Like you could almost, like, Drysdale, you could almost tell you almost wanted to give a little bit more, but he kind of held back.
0: Oh, yeah.
1: Like, this is what they have. It's 2 years, and there's so much to break down. McDavid goes on. He goes, I agree with Leo. Everything you said. He was a little bit less candid because that's Connor McDavid, right? That's just the way he is. But I, you know, there's outside media saying, well, look what, of course the guys are upset, Joaquin. They lost in the first round in their cup window, right?
0: Mm-hmm.
1: Any player is going to be upset. I don't read too much into them being upset. And I'm just surprised about how honest they were. And they put everybody on blast, including themselves. Right, Joaquin? We all have to be better. Management, coaches, us players. Then they, Knobloch was asked about, you know, leaning on those guys. So is Stan Bowman, leaning on those guys too much. And Knobloch admitted, hey, I fudged up at the beginning of the season, not kind of defining roles and giving guys more opportunity. And it almost seems that that's all these guys want is look at for example, the Anaheim Ducks. Coach Q made that fourth line valuable to his team.
0: Yeah, and Leon broke it down in one part of his exit interview when he said, look, you look around the league and everyone's talking about that narrative, we need our 24, 25 minutes. He goes, no. And I would think, yeah, I've never been on a team that it's like that. A player would never. But the big dogs of each team command a certain amount of ice time. Sure. And I think that's what Leon said. And what is that with Connor and Leon? It does hover around that 18 to 22 mark, I would say, on average, right? You don't want them usually playing more than that. But I think the penalty kill had something to do with ice time this year that added a little bit more to their plate. So, but I've said this before, man. I always admired Ken Holland because in all his extended long interviews, he laid out what type of team he thought would be successful.

0: we got to get bigger. We got to get stronger. I still don't hear anything from this. How are they going to be successful in their division and in their conference? What type of team are they going to have to build to go up against the upstart Sharks and Ducks, an older Kings team, a Flames team that's scrappy, right? So first off, how do I become successful in my division? Now let's look over to the other side. How am I going to have success against those other teams? And then, you know, if you figured that out to be a hard team, a successful team in the Western Conference, you should match up pretty good of whoever comes out of the East. I think anyways, right? But I've never heard anything about roster construction or how he thinks you're going to have, what's going to make you successful. What type of team is the style of play that makes you a top five team in the NHL right now?
1: Yeah, Bowman said, I don't think we'll have massive changes. So let's run it back again with the same core. Like, it's not working. Okay. You want two finals, but you didn't win. I have so much to say.
0: Okay. Go for it, man.
1: This is what Leon said. McDavid is signed for two more years, and God knows where that goes. But as of right now, we have 2 years. We have to get significantly better. Listen, if I'm the owner of this team, Joaquin, Daryl Cates is sitting there and maybe sitting with his son who's eventually going to take over, whoever, I don't know. And he's sitting there with his people. Joaquin, you can't tell me that listening to his two star players, one that signed for two more years, right? That's all we know. And listen to those press conferences and have the confidence in Stan Bowman to lead this team to where they want to go. To me, there's no way Daryl Cates can be sitting there saying, that's my guy.
0: Oh, yeah. I mean, the thing that kind of piqued my interest is not a lot of changes, right? And I'm like, not a lot of changes. You just had your big dogs talk about you've taken steps back.
1: Yeah.
0: Are you, unless he's looking at guys that are going to take huge step forward. I mean, Pod Colson took a huge step.
1: Yes.
0: Savoy took a huge step.
1: Mm-hmm.
0: I would say Emberson took a huge step. Now, there are some assets in that down in Bakersfield. It all depends on next year, like with Howard Hudson, that Mariala. Are these guys, these three young guys, all of a sudden going to step up? You laid out the beginning of the year, this year, how many teams actually have rookies that play in all the way in the Stanley Cup final? There's not a lot, if any.
1: No.
0: There's a few things. What's the status of Bo Akey? Where's he in his development?
1: Yeah. But this is the thing, Joaquin. Again, this team can be hoping for these guys to work out.
0: No.
1: We don't know if Ike Howard's going to turn into an NHL player. None of us know that. Okay, by all accounts, they didn't even do their due diligence when they acquired him. I don't know if Quinn Hudson's going to be that guy or Bo Akey, like Gager said, or people are asking for Unger. Really? That's what you want to go into the most important season in this club's history next year with Unger? And no disrespect, he's a friend of the show. We loved what he did on the interview, and he's had a great season. But this is supposed to be a Stanley Cup contending team. And you want to bring an AHL goalie to solve your problems? Come on. Got to be better than that, Joaquin. It's got to be better. Like, and that's why I'm saying the owner of this team has to look at everything. And you and Struddy laid it out on Friday pretty well. Take some time. Let the dust settle.
0: Yeah.
1: Don't make any rash decisions. But I for a minute, won't believe that Daryl Cates is just sitting there thinking Stan Bowman and to a certain extent Chris Knobloch are the guys to lead him. I'm more concerned about Bowman than I am Knobloch.
0: But I mean, there's a lot of things that have to be done with the forward group.
1: Yes. Like,
0: so let me ask you. Put your GM hat on. Is that your GM hat?
1: Yes.
0: Okay. Good.
1: How about it?
0: would you consider possibly taking an extended look at some of these young guys at the beginning and seeing if there's something there with any of them before you make you lock in guys with long extensions and no move clauses.
1: It's a good point, Joaquin, but can you also risk it if it doesn't work out and you lose out? Right? I get what you're saying.
0: I'm just like, if it doesn't work out, then you can fix that, though. You can get someone in probably at that point because you've got a bunch of guys on entry level deals and you still have a ton of cap room.
1: Yeah. I mean, ideally you'd want Ike Howard to take a step. I think that's the big one.
0: He has to take, that's you made a big deal for this guy. Yeah. He has to take a step.
1: Szymanski probably has a regular role on this team next year. I don't know if you can have Quinn Hudson, Szymanski, and Ike Howard on this team next year.
0: Well, that's the thing. You would be looking at Savoy, who's, I mean, he's got a year under his
1: belt. Yeah.
0: But I still consider him a younger player. Savoy, Szymanski, Hudson, and Ike Howard. That's four right. young guys.
1: Yeah. Because on the back end, they're set. They got their seven guys. Unless, miraculously, he can find a way to move Darnell Nurse. And it will be a miracle if he can do that. Okay. So just quickly before we get to break, this was Leon Draisaitl as well. At the end of the day, Connor, Bush, maybe myself, when the game's on the line, we have to make a difference. Day by day, we have to set the tone and lead in the right way, come up with big goals and big moments. Yes, but it's not a 3 or 4 man team. And I saw a tweet from, I don't know if they're in the media or not, but I can't remember the name. And he knocked it out of the park. He goes, you have your core, your four guys that are, you know, Connor, Bush, whoever you want to make the fourth, Hyman, Nuge, or Ekholm. He goes, and then you just kind of fill it around with not very good parts. And that's what they've done. There's some parts that are good, some that are not. And I'm intrigued to see, like, we're going to get into it another day, Joaquin, the free agents they should bring back, because I think a lot of people would differ on certain players, 100%. But I mean, the owner here, man, you're on the clock here because you're making the biggest decision for the Edmonton Oilers. You know, and I heard Matty say it on the hangout, like for the first time, he's a little concerned about McDavid's future with the Edmonton Oilers. And I think that's fair. 100% it's fair. Up next, we're going to look at the core. We're going to look at that McDavid situation and something that pissed Hernan off over the weekend. How about that? Don't go anywhere. Like always, Edmonton Sports Talk presented by Play Alberta. 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It's Joaquin Gage, Hernan Salas, Zach Kubich here with you. The Edmonton Oilers were ousted last week. They had their pressers over the weekend that created a lot of buzz, and there's so much to get to this offseason. I don't expect anything coming. This is just my opinion. I have no inside sources, Joaquin. I don't think anything's coming in this week or in the next week. I think they are really going to take some time here to see what happens. Stan Bowman didn't give a glowing, securing Knobloch's future with the team. And he said, hey, listen, I'm being evaluated.
0: Yes, no, he did follow it up with that.
1: Yeah.
0: Didn't he say the whole organization is being evaluated right now?
1: Yeah, so it's, I think they're going to look at everything. Don't go anywhere. More Oiler conversation coming here on ESD Afternoons. But first up, we have Kuba, the sports update, and a break, and we're back.

0: A deuce in the NHL tonight. Game 2, Hurricanes, Flyers goes 5 o'clock. Philly looking to bounce back from a 3-0 loss in Game 1. After that, the Ducks, Golden Knights meet for the first time in the postseason. Round 2, Game 1, puck drop 7:30. William Karlsson of the Knights making a return from a lower body injury that's kept him out since November 8th. In other news, the Mavericks have hired former Raptors executive Masai Ujiri as their team president and alternate governor on the court. New York, Philly battle 6 o'clock. Later at 7:30, Minnesota, San Antonio meet up each game ones. From the 6, Jays, Rays open up a 3-game series. Toronto third in the AL East, 16-18 on the year. Tampa Bay second in the division, 21-12. Eric Lauer to the bump for the Bluebirds. First pitch at 4:40. Elsewhere, Detroit's Tarik Skubal is set to undergo surgery on his pitching elbow to remove loose bodies. He has no timeline on his return. 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The conversation continues here on EST Afternoons following the break. I'm Zachary Kubish, keeping you up to date.
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0: We're back here on EST Afternoons. It's Joaquin Gay, Trent and Sal, Zach Kubish with you on this cold and windy Monday, but hopefully better days ahead in terms of the weather. The Stanley Cup playoffs are rolling along nicely tonight. You have game two between the Flyers and the Canes. Canes dominated game one. And then a fun series, Ducks Vegas kicks off. William Karlsson makes his return to the lineup for the Golden Knights. So that's going to be a fun game for sure. Like always, hit us up, Nasty Chat, slam that thumbs up and hit us up on the River Korean Box, 780-218-9999. Just dissect everything that was said over the weekend. Connor McDavid and Leon Draisaitl, very honest. Said the team took the step backs and step back in every department, management, coaching, players, and they included themselves. So, I for one appreciate how honest they were. A lot of questions being asked. Knobloch, Stan Bowman also spoke. Of course, we'll get to some of what they had to say. But before the break, we're talking about the, you know, I heard on the Hangout the discussion about the core, Joaquin. Most of them you can't move outside of Hyman because he has a 10 team, I think Maddie said. We can look it up on Puckpedia as well.
1: I'll look it up.
0: Sure. There's not much you can do with the core. And I know everybody's already shipped Darnell Nurse off, but how? It's up to Darnell Nurse. And we were talking off air, Joaquin, and you're not getting rid of 97 and 29. That's just ridiculous. And I know how much everybody loves 93 in this city, but if you want to improve and you want to take the next step, tough decisions have to be made. Can you move on from Darnell Nurse? I think it'd be ideal because of the money you get. Nugent Hopkins, I'm sorry, when it comes to playoff time, he doesn't hit another gear. Not saying he's a bad player. Okay, Mattias Ekholm, man, he's on the... He's on the downswing here, folks, and we started to see it this year. That contract shouldn't have been signed. There's no reason to rush into that one. Jake Walman, they're going to be tied to that one for the 7 years. No one's taking that contract. So, Joaquin, when we talk about this team, we're always it's always the same thing. Fire the coach. When do we have to look at the core?
1: Well, I mean, if everyone took a step and played better, you wouldn't have to, right?
0: Exactly.
1: Does it come down to just that? But does the Nuge have to be way better next year?
0: But can he at this point in his career?
1: He's going to have to. Okay. So. Mattias Ekholm's going to have to be better. Like everyone that you said, Trent Frederick is going to have to be way better.
0: Jake Walman.
1: Way better.
0: Mm-hmm.
1: And I'd love to, I don't know if he did a, he didn't do any press when he left. Is there any Jake Walman stuff? I didn't see.
0: No.
1: Because I would really like to ask him the question. It goes, hey, your injury from the beginning of the year. Mm-hmm. And what was it? Because then he left again. He came back. And I still thought that he could not get around the ice compared to what he was. And maybe this was another one of those injuries that he just, you know, it's one of those things that you could play through, but you could either sit out 4 months and then it'd be better, or you could still play. Like the only thing that's going to cure everything is actual just rest and not being on your skates every day. Cause I'll admit I found his game lacking most of the regular season. And then I think it was the first two games of the playoffs. We were both like, oh, that's it. He was one of those guys waiting until it meant more.
0: Yeah.
1: But then it tailed off again.
0: Yeah, it completely tailed off. And that's a good point. We don't know. Maybe he's in Cancun already.
1: Probably.
0: Who the hell knows? But okay, Leon McDavid, you're not trading. Let's not get crazy. Okay. Next year, starting, Zach Hyman has a 10 team no trade. Nuge, Trent Frederick, and Mattias Janmark. You can't trade. Mattias Janmark, obviously, modified.
1: He has a 10 team no trade list.
0: Okay. You can't trade Darnell. You can't trade Mattias Ekholm, and you can't trade Jake Walman.
1: Nope.
0: 2 years from now, the no trade kicks in for Evan Bouchard, but you're not trading Bouchard either. Okay, so you want to improve this team. What are you doing? Like, seriously, like, let's think together, because we all want this team to improve. We all want them to go on along. It feels weird, Joaquin, that we're in the start of May and the Oilers are out. because we got so used to them being in it for at least two rounds, three rounds, right? So we're a little spoiled here. But
1: I thought it was June.
0: How does this team improve when you can't move anybody that makes significant money? Listen, Adam Henrique's not coming back. Okay.
1: Do you know that?
0: Well, he might. See, that's the thing. I mean, are you going to bring back Roslovic, Kapanen? I just don't know how this team improves if you're not looking. And did you say it on the morning show? Stan Bowman or whoever's in charge of this team going forward has to talk to all the guys.
1: Every single guy except for two.
0: Yeah.
1: Every single one of them.
0: And say, hey, are you willing to move?
1: We might want to move you here. Are you open to it? But then, I don't know, man. I know they don't have no moves, but do you put a little pressure on the player? Or is that wrong to do?
0: Like, we're not going to play you unless you accept? I mean, you could. It'd be a real... I mean, you were the one that gave him that trade. No movement. So that's why GMs have to stop doing this to themselves. Because Stan Bowman's probably sitting there saying, by two stars, just blasted us, right?
1: Yeah.
0: Saying that we all took a step back. I have 2 years left of Connor, maybe 1 year, but I can't do anything because everybody has a no movement. And again, everybody wants Nurse out. Okay, that's fair. I understand why. But Nurse, all he has to say is nope. He doesn't even have to say a full sentence, Joaquin.
1: Yeah, and I don't understand because he has a complete no movement clause connected to his modified no trade clause.
0: So it's a 10-team, right?
1: Yeah.
0: I wonder how that,
1: How does that work? Because the anchor is still there. If anyone knows, can you explain that to me?
0: Jari has a modified 12-team no trade list.
1: 12 teams?
0: Yeah.
1: He might lift that.
0: So unless, and then what? The Oilers are going to have, what's everybody forecasting? That's $16 million in cap space. I mean, it's never a good sign. It is a good sign, but Joaquin's going to explain why. You'll know why right away, Joaquin. Dickinson, Ingram, and Murphy all said they want to be back.
1: it happened when I played, and that was when I think a lot of the narrative was no one wants to come play in Edmonton, blah, blah, blah, the weather, it always drove me nuts. Anyone that says that, I get it a little bit now more so. It's a little bit different, but it should be a honor and a privilege that an NHL team wants you, first of all and foremost. The fact that you don't want to play in a city doesn't make a lot of sense to me. Are there nicer places in the world? Of course, but you are basically so locked in. You're just going to the rink every day. Doesn't matter what. All the rinks are the same. So that's ridiculous. But sometimes this organization, it hasn't mattered who's been running it. As soon as you hear those magical words, I like it here. Oh, here you go. Here's the contract. You love it here? Here's 7 years.
0: No movement.
1: No, you don't have to go anywhere.
0: So that's why I'm worried. Like, listen, I like Dickinson and Murphy as players. I think they should be on this team, but you can't continue to back yourself into the corner with no movement. Sorry. And I think this goes for every GM and every team in the NHL. Stop doing that because you're screwing yourselves. You're screwing yourselves. So stop doing it. And again, you want this team to improve. Tell me how. When all the guys that make money and you need cap space, they have to agree to be moved. I mean, do you really want to move from Hyman? No.
1: No.
0: Everybody loves Hyman, but you might have to. Nuge? I mean... Longest tenured Oiler of all time? Yes, the easy one to select is Darnell Nurse, but Darnell holds all the cards, folks. He holds them all. And like Gager said, you can back him into a corner if you want to do that. But then are you going to sour yourself with the rest of his teammates?
1: And, I mean, this is... interesting. It'll be nice after a few weeks because you probably won't think about it as much.
0: Yeah.
1: But, moving up on July 1st, that's going to be a very interesting day.
0: Oh, right? Fascinating.
1: To see what happens. The draft will be fascinating, or should be. Like,
0: well, it's going to be fascinating in a month to see if Bowman and Knobloch are back.
1: I mean, yeah, whoever, if they're still, you know, navigating the ship or it's someone else, cause then like you have to, if you're whoever the GM or the management team is, you have to show improvement with this team. Like you have by Christmas time, I would say you need to have the Edmonton Oilers in the discussion of top teams to challenge for a Stanley Cup. If you're the general manager,
0: mm-hmm.
1: because if you're not, all the whole thing you're answering the rest of the year is Connor McDavid.
0: Yeah. Well, that's just it, because let's just say Hockey and the Oilers next year are an average team again, can't figure it out, and are out in the first, second round. Connor McDavid can sign an extension in July on July 1st, 2027.
1: Yeah.
0: What if at that point he tells management, I'm probably not signing? The Oilers have to do something. You can't lose this guy for nothing. Now, this is all...
1: But he's got a no... He could just sit there.
0: Yeah. He can say, I'll play the rest of the year. He goes, but I'm going to free agents. I'm not going to sign an extension because I don't know where this is going. That's why this offseason is the biggest one. It's not next season. Because next season, you might have to be forced into moving him.
1: But again... This is why you don't want to be put in a situation where Connor doesn't want to resign. He just tells you, yeah, I'm not going to resign.
0: Exactly.
1: And you're sitting there in limbo in that second year of his deal. Where's the team going? Do you take a gamble if the team looks really good and go for it with them and say, and you hope for the best at the yeah. end? Or is the panic set in that you have to find him the right deal? And now teams really can take advantage of you because you're giving them one of the best players ever to play, and you have to get some sort, unless you get into some sort of bidding war, I guess. But
0: yeah.
1: you do not want to be, and this is really kind of crystal ball kind of stuff, right, that we're looking at. But you don't want, I wouldn't want anyone in that position.
0: No,
1: or the enviable position to be that to be in.
0: And again, this is, we're thinking and assuming and kind of looking at worst case scenario.
1: The Oilers
0: can be really good next year, go to the finals and win it, and then Connor probably signs and closes out his career with his best mm-hmm. spot. But we have to be honest here that there's a potential. Just and listen to what they had to say over the weekend. You think those guys listen?
1: If you're Connor. And there's no changes coming into camp next year.
0: You can't be happy. How right? can you be happy?
1: But that's a tough place to put a player in. You know, you're going in with your teammates, but knowing this guy isn't going to help me win.
0: And that's why everybody's like, well, Nurse is the part of the homies, right? They're all hanging out. Well, I'm sorry, but if I'm a GM, I'm like, sorry, Connor, I know he's your best friend, but we're trying to improve the team. We don't think we could win with this player. Deal with it. They're players, man. I'm sorry. You can feel them out and be like, hey, Connor, what do you think of this? What do you think? Sure. But they shouldn't be making the ones making the decision. And I don't think they are. Let me be clear on that. I don't think Connor and Leon are like that.
1: Darnell played all 82 this year.
0: Yeah.
1: 7 goals, 17 assists, 24 points, 104 PIMs.
0: So it's interesting times, and I think the whole Connor conversation is getting a little concerning for some. And we'll see if Stan Bowman's the guy this summer, then he's got a lot of work to do. A lot of work to do, and no more excuses. Figure it out. Stop giving out no movement. Stop giving out long-term deals to fourth liners and third-pairing defensemen. You have to stop doing that. Negotiate. Do something different, but this Oilers team has to improve. And running it back, walking with one or two moves, I don't know. And Bowman did say, hey, we're looking for improvement in that area of goaltending. Now, that can mean just an area of improvement that we need Jarry and Ingram to be better, or if he's actually looking at another goalie, I don't know. I have a hard time seeing them moving Tristan Jarry, but never say never. You know, he talked about Frederick, said, hey, yeah, he needs to be better, but he also put a lot of the blame on how they handled him, how they used him. Sure, whatever. He's got to be better. He can't have 7 points. He also said he'd love to bring back Dickinson and Murphy. Sure. But at what price? At what price? But I guess Connor and Dickinson playing with fractures. Yeah. You got to give him kudos. That's extremely painful walking. And they went out there and you know, both guys didn't look right. We all know that, but you got to give him credit for sticking it out there and trying to win that series. I don't know much further they would have gone walking, because that fracture is probably not going to get better the more.
1: Probably not. Doesn't heal that well. But
0: so, yeah, interesting times in Oilers, and we'll continue the conversation. See what Knobloch had to say. Some other points I want to get to as well. 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
0: And how about you? All right, we'll finish with this one. Chan Man says this offseason needs a Vegas management mindset. Well, if it's a mindset that Vegas, like, it's not about hurt feelings.
1: That's fucking a sledgehammer.
0: Yes. Like, hey, we're doing what's best for the team. If it hurts your feelings, well, too bad.
1: Do you think that's what they need?
0: I think that's what they need. They're too nice.
1: At all, yeah, win at all costs. Yeah. Does, like,
0: ooh, like you said, oh, he wants to be here. Well, yeah.
1: Yeah.
0: It's a team with Connor and Leon.
1: I would love to be playing in the NHL too, right? But.
0: All right. And, okay, so the modified no trade clause is either a list of teams a player would accept a trade to or teams that he cannot be traded to. Depends on contract wording. No, but what you're saying is why does Darnell Nurse next year have both?
1: Yeah.
0: Yeah, yeah.
1: I thought it flipped, but maybe it's, yeah, it doesn't make any sense to me.
0: We'll figure it out. Don't go anywhere. TST Afternoons, Walking Gage, Hernan Salas, Zach Kubich with you. Reminder at 3 o'clock, Reed Wilkins, Jim Allen take over. They'll take you right up until 6. We're back with more Oilers talk on the other side of the break here on EST Afternoons.

0: Two games in the NHL tonight. Game two, Hurricanes Flyers goes 5 o'clock. Puck drop. Philly looking to bounce back from a 3-0 loss in game one. After that, the Ducks and Golden Knights meet for the first time in the playoffs. Round two, game one, puck drop at 7:30. William Karlsson of the Knights making a return to the lineup from a lower body injury that's kept him sidelined since November 8th. In other news, the Mavericks have hired former Raptors executive Masai Ujiri, as team president and alternate governor. On the court, New York Philly battle 6 o'clock. Later on at 7:30, Minnesota San Antonio meet up, each game ones. From the six, Jays Rays open a 3-game series. Toronto third in the AL East, 16-18 on the year. Tampa Bay second in the division, 21-12 record. Eric Lauer to the bump for the Bluebirds. First pitch at 4:40. Elsewhere, Detroit's Tarik Skubal is set to undergo surgery on his pitching elbow to remove loose bodies, having no timeline on his return. More on EST Afternoons. I'm Zachary Kubish, keeping you up to date.
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0: We're back here on ESD Afternoons, live from the William Huff Studios. Joaquin Hernan and Coop, get in on the conversation. Lots of texts coming in. We'll get to as many as we can as we roll along here. We're just looking at players that are no longer in the NHL and still getting paid due to buyouts. Solely. Did you know Kyle Turris is still making a ton of money?
1: Man.
0: Good for him, man. Good for...
1: He made more than Kapanen this year.
0: That's
1: and over for the next two.
0: Jack Campbell one is off. I'm looking at it right now. Holy smokes. That one's on Kenny Holland.
1: Yo, yeah.
0: Yeah, you know, I'm putting that one on this management, but
1: I will still stand behind. I thought that was going to be a good move.
0: Okay.
1: Okay. I thought that was going to be just fine. It wasn't. It was terrible. Didn't work out.
0: So this was McDavid on what we were talking about. He said, you take it for granted sometimes how hard it is to be a great team, how hard it is just to get into the playoffs, how hard it is to win in the playoffs, and how you need to put everything into it. This year, everybody took it maybe just a little bit for granted, like it would just happen, but things don't just happen. So we've talked about that a lot, that many of us thought maybe just the good old flip of a switch and this team would return to form. It did not happen. Both players alluded to it. Both players said they had to be better. I know Draisaitl talked about defensively. He took a step back as well. And, I mean, if you watch the games, it's very, very interesting. So something over the weekend that kind of bothered me, Joaquin, was some media, not all, a small portion, talking about Connor McDavid leaving this summer. Like, why?
1: I saw lots of those. I saw ads for top five teams he'll go to this summer.
0: Yeah, like his contract, his extension hasn't even kicked in. Yes, it's fair to talk about it a year from now, depending on how the Oilers do next year. And it's definitely fair to talk about it from 2 years from now. But stop with this summer. If you want clicks, just tell us you want clicks and we'll click, okay? But stop making up that, the Canadians will be a hotspot for McDavid. What if McDavid? And then double down and see, well, Draisaitl can want to leave in a couple of years too. Like, what are we talking about? McDavid's going to play next year. Beyond that, I don't know. Okay. He seems like he's an honorable guy. He's going to finish his 2 years. Whether he tells management he wants to stay or sign an extension for the last year, nobody knows that but Mr. Connor McDavid. So this is something like, you watch 8 games a year and you have all the answers. Oh, but they were upset. Well, yeah, they're out. They're a Stanley Cup contending team and they're out in the first round. What did you want them to be? Happy? Of course they're going to be upset. Of course they, yeah, and listen, were they more honest than usual than we've seen around the NHL? Yeah, but good on them. That's all they can be is honest. And they included themselves in all the issues the Oilers had. They're not throwing anyone under the bus. They're included in that.
1: Mm-hmm.
0: But for some of this media, man, like some sure just do whatever. They have their podcasts or they write somewhere or whatever. But there's some credible guys out there throwing out this crap. Well, he might leave this summer. Why would he leave this summer? Why? Crosby ain't winning in Pittsburgh now the Stanley Cup. He should leave. Pasternak's not winning a cup in Boston. At least I don't see that happening. Why is Dallas better off than Edmonton? Dallas can't get through anybody right now.
1: Nope.
0: Oh, Adrian Kempe, why doesn't he leave? That team's not going anywhere. So say enough with the Connor McDavid's leaving this year. If you want clicks, just say you want clicks. But it's embarrassing. Embarrassing. Is Kucherov one out of Tampa now? Because, hey, maybe John Cooper's gone too. Hey, I don't think we could win anymore. But just stop with these comments. Every time something happens with the Oilers, Connor wants out. Well, Austin Matthews might want out. Jack Hughes might want out. How about Connor Hellebuck? They didn't even make the playoffs. But it's always Connor McDavid. Connor, and I understand why. He's the greatest player in the game right now. He's got 2 years left. But to suggest that he's leaving this summer or even throwing it out there, come on. Be better than that. Be better than that. Get some facts. Watch the damn team. Oh, you called them average. Well, they were average. We watched every single game this year. Nothing they've said is wrong.
1: Sorry. Yeah, you're getting all fired up over there.
0: Well, come on, man. Be better.
1: Calm down.
0: Give me some more buyouts.
1: I'm just looking through. It's crazy, some of these buyouts. But Like I said, I'm all the way to San Jose. I'm just looking at buyouts.
0: Yeah.
1: There is a pattern that I've noticed. Most of the teams that are still in the Stanley Cup playoffs,
0: yeah,
1: don't have retained any money. Like, and two of the favorites,
0: yeah,
1: Colorado and Carolina, don't have any extra money that they're spending. It's all going into their team now. So, and I know buyouts are part of it and stuff. And for Edmonton, yes. Jack Campbell, he wasn't, this was something from the previous regime.
0: Yeah.
1: Right? But, I mean, you can't buy out players at this point if you're Edmonton. That's the kiss of death over these next 2 years. That shows does it show incompetence?
0: Yes. Yeah. That's a bad management team.
1: Yeah.
0: If you're buying out players,
1: it's bad management. They're not doing what you signed them to do.
0: Now, is it bad if, let's say, like the GM previously signed them and then you're like, I can't deal with this. I want to buy him out. Like Billy Guerin. Billy Guerin didn't sign Parisian and Ryan Suter.
1: No, that had cojones because that was 10-5 or whatever when the cap went down, right? Yeah. Like they were still competitive too. That was a brilliant, I would say brilliant job from Bill Guerin at that point. How hard would that have been to go to your owner and say, we're getting rid of these guys, but you're paying them their salary over the next.
0: Yeah.
1: Because I think they still get paid for another 5 years or something like that, right?
0: Well, Maddie was giving out the buyout on the hangout for Jari. It makes no sense. You save like, you don't even save a million.
1: No, you don't.
0: It's like $6K you save.
1: Yeah.
0: You're not buying out Nurse because you'll be destroyed by that. You're not buying out Frederick. Just eat it. They're bad contracts. It is what it is. The Oilers cannot do another buyout.
1: No.
0: No more buyouts for this team.
1: They can't even retain, like, if it's a trade, I guess on Nurse you would.
0: How much would you have to sweeten the pot for someone to take Darnell Nurse?
1: Well, I think Dusty put it perfect. I think you're getting to a number where it would actually fit the player.
0: Okay.
1: Right?
0: Yeah.
1: So you're probably, what, 3.5.
0: Mm-hmm.
1: You hope to where it is.
0: Yeah.
1: And you're retaining that for Darnell Nurse.
0: I think that's probably
1: where, if you find a deal, you're, so that, again, that hopefully frees up six.
0: Yeah. Yeah. Yeah. You might not get the full nine.
1: I don't think you do.
0: okay, Joaquin, just you're Darnell Nurse. Why would you waive your no movement? Why? At the point where he is in his career, how close he is to the core of this team. Just if you're Darnell Nurse, what would make you want to lift that?
1: Well, Tommy Gazzola's pointed out some subtle differences in the way Darnell Nurse is. He used to be that, you know, the million-dollar smile, happy-go-lucky guy in interviews.
0: Yeah.
1: It's a lot more jaded. Now there's short answers to the point where I think the media is, this might be a ploy from some players now, which is actually brilliant. If you don't want to be have to do a lot of interviews, give a bad interview, right? And they seem to be, you know, a few words, one sentence answers. He used to be way more, I'm not saying he's not articulate, but he would give you a lot more back in the day to where he is now. And so is that wearing on him a little bit? Is the big thing is the family comfortable, right? That's the one part of playing in Canada where sometimes it rears its ugly head is your family pays the brunt from your play on the ice, which should never happen. That's ridiculous. Okay. But if it gets to that point, does playing in a market that's maybe not as you're not such a public figure, it might appeal to him a little bit more. But what also appeals to guys is a little sense of immortality. I mean, you win a cup in Edmonton, you're remembered and cherished for the rest of your life, you know?
0: You are. And you make a good point. Listen, we talk sports. We're hard on these players. Part of the gig. It's not personal. Never is. I really hope it's never taken to the families. It was with Stuart Skinner, which was on call for. I hope they're not doing that with Nurse. Like, keep it, keep it to the hockey.
1: No, I'm not. I don't know anything.
0: I know.
1: So, but I know it's happened in the past. Now, we were just saying about who needs to be better. Darnell Nurse needs to be way better.
0: Can he, though?
1: I think we saw with his play with Murphy was...
0: It was good.
1: It was good.
0: Yeah.
1: I would say they actually moved up in the depth chart of the Oilers as their best pairing.
0: That's a good point, yeah.
1: So... I mean, you can't tell me there's not a player there with Darnell. There's some questionable decisions at times, but yeah. I mean, it's going to happen. He's been a favorite of ours on highlights, lowlights over the year.
0: Yes, he has.
1: He's given us a lot of content, but we've shown some good things that Darnell Nurse has done too. And by all accounts, he's a great teammate. When have you heard anything bad about Darnell Nurse?
0: Yeah, he backs him up. Yeah. You can see it on the ice. And if he was making $6 million, we wouldn't even be having this conversation.
1: Oh, we'd be loving it.
0: Yeah. It goes hand in hand, okay? It's the contract that everybody wants that money. For what you're getting for 9.25, I understand it. Now, if Darnell was making way less than that, we wouldn't have a problem because he's your number four.
1: Mm-hmm.
0: He is. All right, that does it for hour one. Lots of Oilers, still lots to get to, but we will go to Toronto as well. They had a uncomfortable press conference today announcing Chaika and Matt Sundin as the new guys to lead the Toronto Maple Leafs into hopefully, I don't know, Gabriel, even what to say.
1: It's amazing.
0: Playoff teams or I don't know. It's going to be very interesting. Terry Koshin from the Toronto Sun will join us at 2:20. And we're going to continue to talk Oilers. We'll do F1 in the final segment. Well, screw it. Let's do it because an amazing race and a kid that's absolutely
1: becoming unreal.
0: Superstar right now. And I hope he never changes because he's as humble as you can be.
1: Did you see him trying to hug everyone after? Like everyone's coming up to say thank you. And he's like, there were some of the most uncomfortable hugs I've ever seen.
0: It's great. So don't go anywhere. Slam that thumbs up for us. Let's see where we're at. We only want 80. We're not asking for a lot. 65. Boo. 15 more. And we're there for our new totals that we want on the show. Hit us up on the River Korean inbox, 780-218-9999. Nasty chat. 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
10: 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Bad day? Oof. Happy hour. Boss said great job? 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

pair of games in the NHL. Game 2, Flyers Hurricanes at 5 o'clock. Philly looking to bounce back from a 3-0 loss in Game 1. Later on, the Ducks and Golden Knights hit the ice for the first time in the playoffs. Round 2, Game 1, puck drop at 7:30. William Karlsson making a return for the Knights. He hasn't played since November 8th, being out with a lower body injury. In other news, the Mavericks have hired former Raptors executive Masai Ujiri as their team president and alternate governor. On the court, New York, Philly battle 6 o'clock. Later at 7:30, Minnesota, San Antonio meet up. Each game one's round two action. And from the 6th, the Jays and Rays open a 3-game series. Toronto third in the AL East, 16-18 on the year. Tampa Bay second in the division with a 21-12 record. Eric Lauer to the bump for the Bluebirds. First pitch at 4:40. Elsewhere, Detroit's Tarik Skubal is set to undergo surgery on his pitching elbow to remove loose bodies. He has no timeline on his return. I'm Zachary Kubisch. That was your sports update. Hour 2 of EST Afternoon starts right now.

0: We're back here on EST Afternoons, hour two, rolling along nicely on this Monday. 4 days and I'm off vacation, Joaquin. You gonna miss me?
1: What?
0: You gonna miss me?
1: No. You'll do the show from Mexico.
0: Oh, I can't wait to have a nice dart in the air.
1: A dart?
0: A few.
1: Oh, yeah, you'll get those Mexican cigarillos.
0: Cigarillos.
1: Really?
0: It's Joaquin, it's Hernan, it's Coop.
1: Isn't it hurricane season down there?
0: Don't say that. No, rainy season starts in June. But looking at the weather at about 31 when we land.
1: Okay.
0: Really looking forward to. Calvin says, bold prediction, Oilers don't look much different at the start of the next season.
1: Ooh. I think there's something. You might be right.
0: We'll see. Brad says, therein lies the issue. The Oilers were never a contender this year. That's fair. I mean, they were average. They were absolutely average.
1: You can't. Beginning of the year, you thought they were.
0: Yeah, of course.
1: You had people outside this market talking about this decor as one of the best. And I was looking at it and saying, man, that's pretty good. Six solid guys. I mean, even when you look at the top guys now, it's usually only two pairs that are playing.
0: Yeah.
1: So the Oilers had the ability to run three sets of D, which a lot of top teams don't have access to.
0: No. This one says two all-stars that make $26 million plus three defensemen making another $26 million need more help. They got whooped by the hardworking Ducks. Right. Yeah, it's not ideal. I mean, the other defensemen that make the big bucks have to be better. I mean, Ekholm's slowing down. Nurse. Wallman, oof. I mean, his contract kicks in this upcoming season. He's got to improve a lot. This one says, I think Nurse has a lot of offensive pop. He just isn't allowed to show that with Bouchard. I don't buy that. I'll be honest. I know he's got points and all that. And some years he's had the assist totals up, but I've never looked at Darnell Nurse as an offensive defenseman.
1: I did for a bubble year.
0: Yeah.
1: There was like, oh, so let me ask you this.
0: Okay.
1: What does maybe it's not the personnel, but is it a change in game philosophy that the Oilers need to switch to?
0: Good question. I mean, Joaquin, it's obvious they have to commit to defending. That's number one.

0: I don't know if they can trade.
1: I don't think there's that many real.
0: So are you depending on the young guys to come in and lead this team? Like, I think that's a very risky way to go into next season, is depending on the young guys in Baco, because you have no idea what they're going to bring you. You don't. You can hope for one thing, but it doesn't mean it's going to happen.
1: I mean, if they all came up and played like Savoy.
0: Oh, yeah.
1: Then you're golden.
0: Because Savoy got better and better and better.
1: Oh, right? Yeah.
0: Yeah.
1: I think the playoffs were a different beast for him, but it was a different, not, you can't tell me one Oiler really stood out this whole playoffs, except for Podkolzin and Kapanen.
0: Yeah, that's it. CB36 says, I just don't think the people in power have what it takes to completely change his mindset. And who we talk, is that Connor's mindset?
1: That's the whole philosophy of winning, I think, needs to change a little bit. This is just me, but after the last few seasons, and even the one where the Oilers, I think it was one of their best chances to win. You can't say that. I think they would have had an easier time in the finals. Let's just say if they could have beaten Vegas that year.
0: That was the year.
1: But that year, I don't – look, I understand why you have one power play unit. It's tremendously successful. But that is over the course of 82 games. Mm-hmm. What happens in a series, a seven-game series, and it goes dry? And it's like a hitter in baseball. You slump. Mm-hmm. And there's times through the year where they go for three, four games without scoring a power play goal. And that can be the difference of winning and losing a series.
0: Yeah.
1: I think you really, if the coaching staff is back, whatever that looks like, there needs to be an adjustment to the philosophy of the team, and specialty teams needs to be changed, corrected. And one of those items, I do believe, is a second unit power play. Because if you get into the when it matters most and the top guys are going dry, you're not just beating your head against the wall and repeating the same things. The other guys that have been going and know what they're doing out there, first of all, it gives you another option. And it provides a teams to have to not just be able to key on one thing. And I know that power play is historically good, but I just think there's going to come a time when it goes dry, mm-hmm. and just having another arrow in your quiver to use would be more beneficial from your team. And again, what did Leon say? He said guys knew their roles to designate roles. Okay. You guys are our second unit. You're going to get time here, time at the end, blah, blah, blah. Right?
0: Yeah, and not just that. You can hold some players accountable.
1: Right?
0: Yeah. No, I agree 100%.
1: Do you?
0: Listen, it's a historic power play. We're not saying don't play them, but we're saying when they're off or they've given up shorthanded goal, why not? And again, it goes back to the whole theme of Saturday's presser with Knobloch that was asked. The players were asked. Stan was asked. Do you need more out of your other players? But you got to give them the opportunity. Like, we all understand why you throw 97 and 29 out there. We all know why, because they're mm-hmm. great. But sometimes they're not going. Sometimes, you know, you just have to reset. And there's a guy going like Podkolzin, put him out there.
1: I mean, it is quite impressive that some of these guys are reaching like that 20-goal plateau without any
0: power play
1: time.
0: That's what's most impressive.
1: That's really impressive with some of these guys.
0: Baggio says, boys, I've been stressed since 97, only signed for 2 years, hoping he would re-sign. After hearing him in 29, saw what this management group has done, I think it will be at peace if he leaves. This guy deserves the moon, and they stand, the caddy, are messing it up royally. Listen, we'll see what happens. We'll see if Bowman's back and if he's allowed to make moves here going forward. New GM, new coach. Nobody knows, right? Okay. See how the Oilers do next year. I think that's the big one. That's the big telling that's going to lead to what McDavid wants to do. We might not know, and the Oilers might have to risk it.
1: Does Daryl Cates say, like, nothing's getting done right now until there's a full evaluation?
0: I think
1: so. Like, there's a freeze on all future decisions right now?
0: Well, I was talking with Benny and Trev during the All-Stream.

0: I mean, I think I was telling him, like, well, I think that's the best. And I think that's very telling if in the next 2 weeks we don't really see re-signings or college kid or European kid. Because maybe Daryl Cates is like, no one's doing anything until...
1: until I get my report back.
0: Until I decide what I want to do here. Right? Because if Stan Bowman next week or this week starts signing players, then I think we have our answer. Because why would you let a GM that you don't think is going to be here sign players? So... it's a very interesting month coming up here. Very interesting. And hell, we might not even have news until June. They might, and then Strutty said it on Friday. You need to take some time, let the dust settle, see what happens.
1: This text comes in, no name on it, but it's not just a power play. It's the kill. It's the defense. Everybody needs a role, and they're not getting it because pretty boys always get caught up when anything is going slightly wrong. But yeah, no, it's that designation of roles, right?
0: Yeah. I go back to the Ducks. Look at that fourth line. They had a role. They played against McDavid and Draisaitl.
1: But embraced it.
0: Yeah. Because if they sucked at it, Coach Q would have pulled them back.
1: Mm-hmm.
0: But imagine Knobloch giving his fourth line, saying, hey, we're going to send you out against the other team's best line. Shut him down. The Oilers barely played their fourth line, guys. They were getting 4 to 6 minutes in the playoffs.
1: Bones asked earlier, did I get a no-movement clause when I signed with EST? I'm on a 25-game tryout still.
0: Oh, you're not.
1: 25 to 25.
0: Adrian ain't going anywhere. Major ain't going anywhere. So, yeah, a lot of interesting stuff. I mean, the players were completely honest. Bowman, listen, Bowman wasn't committed to Knobloch. He said they have to evaluate everything. He said himself included from his superiors. Fair. You know, he's kind of sideswiped some questions and answered, with not really what was being asked. But that's what GMs do. It's not just Dan Bowman. You don't get a lot from the GMs nowadays, so it's just kind of the same stuff we hear from most GMs. So not really much to take from what Stan Bowman had to say. Improvement in goaltending, we all know that. He talked about Trent Frederick. He said none of the guys will require surgery that are hurt, which is a good sign.
1: Oh, that's good.
0: Yeah, he said, I don't think we will have massive changes. Take that with a grain of salt. Does that mean two changes, one, none? I don't know.
1: Well, there better be some changes. He's got to sign like seven guys. if that's all coming internally. Like,
0: yeah.
1: And
0: then Knobloch, the most telling one was that he could have been more decisive in training camp as far as assigning roles to players and letting things play out right or wrong. Said
1: but
0: some
1: you got
0: of
1: it. You do it. You don't set it and forget it. Like, you can revisit that at Thanksgiving or something, can't you?
0: Yeah, and it's not like your team was all new guys. Like, what do you mean? Like, it's, yeah, a little bizarre. And then for me, Leon knocked it out of the park. One of the best, if not the best interview in the NHL right now in terms of how candid he is. McDavid also, and then Dickinson, Murphy, and Ingram spoke as well. No Nuge or Nurse, which is a little bit surprising, kind of the core of the team. But, yeah, we move forward. I think we have to take it day by day and see what we're going to do. Tomorrow we're going to have the goaltending conversation, okay, Joaquin? I'm preparing you right now.
1: Uh-oh.
0: We're going to look at past Stanley Cup winning goalies. We're going to look at save percentages for all of them. We're going to look at the Oilers goalies since they've been on this run of consecutive playoff appearances. And we'll look ahead to this year and can the Oilers go in with what they finish with. And it's going to be a very fun and interesting topic for tomorrow's show. But up next, we're going to head to the T-Dot. John Chyka, Matt Sundin in. It was a very interesting, uncomfortable press conference today down there in Toronto. Terry Koshin from the Toronto Sun will join us next to break it all down. You won't want to miss this. This is going to be an absolutely fun interview with Terry. I think he joined you guys last when I was sick, and he was awesome.
1: Oh.
0: Yeah, you and Maddie. I think you guys... were you guys talking Leafs or were you guys talking, was it Leafs Coop? Yeah. Must have been. It was still the regular season, right? Yeah.
2: I don't recall. There's a lot that happens every day here at EST.
0: Fair enough.
2: For him being a fantastic guest.
0: Fair enough.
2: He's going to do great again, I know.
0: Fair enough, Coop. All right. We head to Toronto next here on EST Afternoons.

0: A deuce in the NHL tonight. Game 2, Hurricanes Flyers. 5 o'clock start. Philly looking to bounce back. Down 1-0 in the series, losing 3-0 in Game 1 after that, the Ducks. Golden Knights meet for the very first time in the playoffs, round 2, game 1. Puck drop at 7:30. William Karlsson of the Knights makes a return to the lineup from a lower body injury that's kept him out since November 8th. In other news, the Mavericks have hired former Raptors executive Masai Ujiri as their team president and alternate governor. On the court, New York, Philly battle 6 o'clock. Later at 7:30, Minnesota, San Antonio meet up each game ones in round 2. From the 6, Jays Rays open a 3-game series. Toronto third in the AL East, 16-18 on the year. Tampa Bay second in the division, 21-12 record for them. It's Toronto sending Eric Lauer to the bump with first pitch at 4:40. Elsewhere, Detroit's Tarik Skubal is set to undergo surgery on his pitching elbow to remove loose bodies. He has no timeline on his return. Terry Koshin from the Toronto Sun up next here on EST Afternoons. I'm Zachary Kubish, keeping you up to date.
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0: We're back here on EST Afternoons. Spent the hour and 20 minutes just breaking down what was said over the weekend of the Oilers season ending pressers there. We'll continue to talk it all off season. Kind of new for us, Joaquin. So much time now in the spring. So we'll talk. Tomorrow's the goaltending conversation. Like always, this is EST Afternoons. 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And joining us next from Toronto and the Toronto Sun Post Media, Terry Koshin joins us now. Terry, how you doing?
1: I'm good, guys. How are you?
0: We're doing excellent here. An interesting day in Toronto. Terry, let's get right to it. John Chyka, Matt Sundin to lead the Leafs here going forward. Something I would deem probably a very uncomfortable presser today. We were watching it here in the chill lounge, and some tough questions. I know your colleague Steve Simmons really came in with a tough one there. Just what did you make of the whole press conference today? Was it truly that uncomfortable?
1: You know what? Yes, but I didn't get it was super uncomfortable while sitting there. I mean, you know, the question Simmons had probably had to be asked. And but overall, you know, for me, there's just not a lot of clarity coming out of it. We're still not sure here what Sundin is going to be doing. We're told it's a significant role because he is, moving his family from Sweden. And, you know, he has three kids and everything. So it's a big life change for him, even though he knows Toronto like the back of his hand. But still, like, not a lot of clarity on that. And the hierarchy, I mean, you know, Chyka reporting to Pelly, but, you know, there's no actual team president, which I think would be the perfect buffer, as we saw as it was with Brandon Shanahan when he was in that role. But, yeah, it just... a lot of questions, obviously. At least, you know, you talk about the policies they're about to have, or already a month into. It's not good, and I don't think a lot of those are answered today.
2: Terry, what's the biggest concern with Chyka being the GM of the Toronto Maple Leafs?
1: Well, I think one of the things is, you know, the Leafs doing their due diligence and everything else they keep talking about, and, you know, from their side, the obvious respect that they have for the guy. You know, I think for me, if he's the person that Keith Pelly leads us to believe he is, and his hockey guy that Keith Pelly leads us to believe he is, why, when his suspension from the National Hockey League ended several years ago, was he not snapped up, if not immediately, then in the months that followed? That never happened. If he was that highly thought of, then, you know, I don't know that he was. So, we'll see where it goes. I mean, if you're his experience of 4 years as a GM, he's 36 years old. You know, the Leafs are clearly looking for a type of person here. I know that, you know, Pelly initially said a month ago, analytics driven. And, you know, tell me what hockey department doesn't use analytics today, and I'll tell you a team that's going to fail. So, of course, that was going to be part of it. But, yeah, just, you know, we're not talking about someone with a ton of experience here. And, again, like I said, part of that, too, is now you'd think, what does Sundin bring to that? Well, you know, 16 years or whatever it's been since he's been out of the game, not a lot of experience either. In fact, none of it on that side of it. So it's curious, to say the least.
0: Terry Koshin from the Toronto Sun joining us here on EST Afternoons. Terry, just, you know, the Maple Leafs have the best fans in the league. They're very passionate. How is this decision? Because it's interesting because Matt Sundin is, you know, he's beloved there in Toronto. He was a great Leaf and all that. But how is this decision being taken by the fan base?
1: Well, I think there's some questioning, too, about it, right? When you realize that, you know, there the GM candidates that might have been out there and the Leafs weren't even in contact with, i.e. Doug Armstrong in St. Louis. You know, to me, if you're MLSD and you're going to do it properly, you have to go out and try to headhunt the best people possible you can. And by that, it means going after, you know, GMs who might still be under contract with the team as soon as you can do. There was, you know, the idea that they did ask Julian Breezeball or Campbell person speaking to Julian Breezeball, it didn't happen. But I would think the general reaction is that it's underwhelming. And again, I think you know, we'll see where this goes with Sanjina and Chaka as a pair. But like I said, you know, Sanjina has to come out of this more than just the guy who's there and trying to restore some respect to the organization. They have a lot of people. They have a lot of former players who are popular, who already work as the ambassador type roles. Wendell Clark, you know, Doug Gilmore, Darcy Tucker, they're all involved that way. And, you know, obviously the belief is that this is much more for Sundin, but what exactly it is, I don't know. So, yeah, you can look at the fan base, okay, look what we've done. We've hired Matt Sundin, but I still think there has to be a greater understanding, communicated what he is actually going to be doing.
2: We heard the Simmons question, obviously laying out, talking to a lot of people in hockey, and not glowing remarks of Chaika. I guess this would be purely speculative, but is the hiring of Matt Sundin and working as a tandem kind of just to smooth things over as possible negotiations move forward with other GMs in the league, and they go, well, here's Matt's, and everyone go, oh, it's a Hall of Famer. I'll talk to Matt's, but not you.
1: Yeah, I don't know, possibly, but I didn't get that impression that Pelly thinks that way and didn't think that way in the hiring process. So I don't know about that. I mean, you know, if there are people in the league that Matt Sundin knows better than John Chaika, and certainly there will be some. I mean, like I said, we're talking about a guy in Chaika who was a GM for 4 years. Now, I know there was some work experience before that, but a GM for 4 years and not for the past 6 years. So, you know, Sundin is still revered in many places, you know, for his career. You know, Vancouver, he wasn't there very long, but, you know, I think that type of reverence might be there too. You know, whether that helps in talking to the Canucks or anything, we'll have to see. I don't know, but just your general point. I'm not so sure about that. I don't think the Leafs are seeing it that way. Will that become a factor for them at some point? It might, but, you know, I would think too that it's our personal issues, you know, with Chaika. You still want to be right on the business side of it, and some of those things might have to be put aside to get things done.
0: Terry, Keith Pelly revealed that he talked to about over 20 different people in regards to the GM position. Were there other names you were hearing there in Toronto that were in the running?
1: Yeah, I don't know if it was 27 people just for the GM job. Like if Mike Jellis is an example, they talked to him. Was it to be GM or something with a different title above that? I would think that it was. But like I said earlier, they were talking to people of the same ilk. The younger, you know, Chaika has already been a GM, obviously, but younger assistant GMs across the league who you know, haven't necessarily, hadn't been GMs before. You know, Ryan Martin in New York, Evan Gold in Boston, Scott White in Dallas. And Dallas isn't their story. White's not a younger one. He's, you know, into his 50s. Mike Feuda, who hasn't been a GM, but certainly had, you know, a lot of years of experience in the assistant role in Los Angeles. So they were, you know, looking for someone who might not have necessarily had that experience. And does that lead you to believe, well, then, you know, is that, you know, it's somebody that they're bringing in that it's easier to say no to? Mm-hmm. Maybe. We'll see, right? I mean, if you're a guy like Doug Armstrong who didn't get the call, obviously you want to have complete autonomy. And I don't know that the GM of the Leafs is going to get that now.
2: Terry, so what's the priority? What's the number one priority for this new tandem to get accomplished for the Toronto Maple Leafs in this early stages of the offseason?
1: Well, it's two things for me. It's talking to your captain, Austin Matthews, and getting a better sense of what he thinks. And, you know, the other one I might have said without having been through what we did today was the future of Craig Berube, but it sounds an awful lot like, you know, they're committed to him, or certainly we're in the initial stages of commitment to him. You know, Chaika called him a tremendous and a great coach. Well, he was neither of those things this year. And one thing that, you know, I thought that was really quite a revelation at the end of the season was Berube acknowledging that a lot of the things he tried to do, a lot of the fixes he tried to make simply didn't work. So, you know, you couple that with the least terrible defensive numbers and the fact that, you know, they didn't just miss the playoffs. They were nowhere near the playoffs. You'd think, okay, well, there's going to be a coaching change. I mean, no one would have blinked if if at the end, on April 16th, the day after the league season ended, you know, probably announced that, okay, we are making a coaching change, fine. But now it appears we're not even going to get that with a new GM in charge. And, you know, Bergman's got 2 years to go. So we'll see where it goes. But, you know, to answer the question, I think to sit down with Matthews, if not several, figure out what direction, give him a better idea of the direction you're going to take or want to take than what we got today. Because we got nothing that way. Chica and Sundin were very complimentary of Matthews, but that was it. You're going to have to be a lot more clear with your captain than you were with us, and we'll see. But that's got to be priority number one.
2: And maybe that's partially the reason, is a former captain, a Hall of Famer, having those one-on-one discussions with the current. And
1: yeah,
2: it might be some level of communication that they can connect.
1: It could, but we'll see. I mean, I don't know if that would be the clincher or not. I mean, Matthew's a smart guy, and you know, if we're on the outside thinking, okay, they need to do A, B, C, and D to fix the team, he knows that much better than we do, and everyone's looking at it going, so how exactly do they do this? They have a bit of cap space. We all know, free agency isn't great this summer, and the Leafs have got, they have 20-plus million in cap space, but they have two people going to free agency in Kelly Yarncroke and Troy Stetcher. So you're not adding by subtracting off that roster. It's just via free agency. You're going to have to be creative trade-wise, and I don't know how you do that with a lot of people who really underachieve this year.
2: Geez, Terry, we could almost just change some of the names, and it'd be the mirror image of Edmonton right now.
1: Well, hey, listen, you guys don't go that far. I mean, the two cup finals, you know that.
2: I guess
1: fan base would take here, but you're right. Generally, I know what you're getting at. Yeah.
0: Terry, one last one for you. Pelly did, touch on the rumor surrounding Ty Domi's involvement in these hirings, and then an AI report that he used AI, I guess. Not an AI report, sorry, a report on that he used AI at the trade deadline. Just bizarre stuff that I haven't heard before, but what did you make of that?
1: Yeah, well, you know, the straight denial of Ty Domi, it's just we were hearing too much about Domi's involvement for it not to be partially true. I mean, Domi introduced Chica and Sundin at a Memorial Cup years ago that Domi was taking part in at the London Knights. And in those ensuing years, Sundin and Chica, stayed in touch. And like, you know, Sundin said today, we weren't talking every week or anything, but I think it seemed like there was a little bit more than just a passing hello and that sort of thing when they would cross paths. So, to what degree Ty Domi was part of this, I can't say definitively, but to try to say that he had absolutely nothing to do with it, I think would be a little bit of a threat. And the AI stuff, I mean, you know, I think what we got out of the initial Pelly presser on March, 30th or 31st, whatever it was, after they fired for living was, you know, even the fact he was part of that in the war room and not just being a fly on the wall at the trade deadline was a little bit revealing. And, you know, the AI stuff one way or the other, whatever, but, you know, I just think it gave the impression of an MLSC president who was in a room that he didn't necessarily need to be in at that point.
0: Interesting stuff, Terry. Great breakdown. Interesting day in Toronto. And just like here in Edmonton, it's going to be a fascinating offseason for both these organizations. Thank you for taking the time today, and I'm sure we'll chat again.
1: Yeah, thanks for having me, guys. Good to talk to you.
0: All right, Terry Koshin from the Toronto Sun there. And interesting times. If you missed the Steve Simmons question and the answer from Pelly, I got it right here, Coop, if you want to put my fader up. Here it is.
3: Steve Simmons, Toronto Sun, for Keith. You talk about the due diligence that you did on John prior to hiring him and now hiring him. In the past, say, 3 to 4 days, I have been in contact with about 20 people who work in the National Hockey League, many of whom are prominent names that we would all know. And of the 20 people I spoke to, one was supportive of John's hiring and the other 19 thought it was a sham, to be perfectly honest. Words were used like con artist, liar, salesman. How did you come to a different conclusion that I was able to come to in a very short time?
4: I must have talked to different people.
3: That's it? Because the hockey world today is astounded by this announcement.
4: Okay.
3: And your response to that?
4: Is we've conducted due diligence, and it was deep due diligence. It was a thorough process, and I'm quite happy with where we landed.
0: Wow. That was Sorry, but that's a hell of a question, man. Like, holy smokes.
2: And, great Scott.
0: Oh, boy. I don't know how this goes, Joaquin, because I'm online and, you know, all the Toronto has so much media and there's not a lot of positivity. You look at the fan base, there's a lot of positivity. I don't know, man. This kid, like, if it goes sideways real fast, they're like, what do they do?
2: Well, yeah. I mean, it's interesting. It's interesting. It's a win at all costs. What were we just saying? Do you need to be more like Vegas?
0: Yeah, but
2: win at all costs.
0: Yeah. I mean, how many guys are gonna? Like, I don't know if GMs are like, I don't want to deal with this guy. Like, I don't know if that's how that circle works, Joaquin.
2: They need a show, man. I'd love to see it. It would be great.
0: It's crazy.
2: Another topic. If you're messing around, like tomorrow, I just asked you, the draft lottery, it's the drawing starts tomorrow for placement. On TSN, it does have a draft lottery simulator. I just ran one.
0: Okay. First overall.
2: San Jose Sharks.
0: Oh, really?
2: It's 2 Seattle Kraken, 3 Vancouver Canucks, 4 Chicago Blackhawks, 5 New York Rangers.
0: Poor Vancouver, man. They'd be crushed if that happened. Eh? Holy smokes.
2: San Jose gets McKenna?
5: Well, they're supposed would to they get draft Schaefer. McKenna?
0: Well, then the Oilers can definitely get Celebrini for McDavid.
5: You would have to, though, right?
2: Would you, or would you get the D-man?
5: Chase Reed?
2: No, who's the other guy?
0: DuPont? Isn't he 2
2: no,
0: years?
2: No, it's next year. Or is it 2 years?
0: Maybe 2 years.
5: Well, Gavin McKenna, Ivar Stenberg...
2: What's the
5: Carson Carls from Prince George? Chase Reed to St. Marie.
0: That's crazy. It's going to be fun, man.
5: Maxton Rudolph.
0: I kind of like watching those now that the Oilers are no longer involved in them. They're a lot of fun. And we'll see what happens tomorrow. And then on Wednesday, we're going to try to have whoever wins the first overall pick. We're going to have guests from that city. So,
5: mm-hmm. Oh,
0: Vancouver, the best odds.
5: Keaton Veerhoff.
2: Obviously. Veerhoff, yeah. Well, I just ran it again, and it's... It had no change, so.
5: Interesting. Well, the Islanders went up by, 10 picks? They weren't supposed to get Schaefer at all. That was electric. That was during the Reed Wilkins show. We had that.
2: There could be some shakeups, though. Just running it a few times, you can kind of see. Well, there's chances there.
0: Does San Jose win a cup before Edmonton?
5: Well, we have coverage live on the Reed Wilkins show, too.
0: Well, no, it's going to take them. Well, I mean, Chicago won so quickly after getting their superstar guys, right?
2: Yeah, but they started on the back end.
0: Yeah.
2: And they got Duncan Keith early.
0: Mm-hmm.
2: Seabrook.
0: Chalmerson.
2: And then put on Oduya.
0: Johnny Oduya. Yeah.
5: Bufflin.
2: Big Buff.
0: He was a forward, I think.
5: Panarin.
2: Back and forth.
0: Yeah. Hey.
5: Later on.
0: Afternoon Inbox presented by the River Cruise Resort and Casino. 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Tab 25, Onyx, Center Bar, or on the casino floor. Make sure to check them out. We've hit 80 thumbs up, guys. So we hit why not get to 100? I mean, why not? Coming up next, we'll talk. We're going to shift gears a little bit. And we're going to do the screw. Let's do a parlay, man. We are ice cold, boys. We haven't hit in like 2 weeks or something like that. You know what's funny, guys? On Friday, I totally forgot to send the bet in. But we didn't hit.
2: I'll let you pass. You were in a different atmosphere, so you weren't. You didn't get into your new normal routine.
0: I totally forgot. And it was me, Coob, and I think Project Dumplings chimed in because we got it in right under the...
2: Oh, yeah. I didn't bet on it.
0: Yeah. So. You weren't there, remember? You remember.
2: I was there. I came on the show.
0: Yeah,
2: I was on other shows. I was too busy scoring goals and setting up some sweet apples. Fighting.
0: Nice. We close it out next here on ESC Afternoons.

0: second round NHL action. Hurricanes Flyers battle at 5 o'clock. Philly looking to bounce back from a 3-0 loss in game one. After that, the Ducks Golden Knights meet for the first time in the postseason. Round two, game one, puck drop 7:30. William Karlsson of the Knights making a return to the lineup, returning from a lower body injury that's kept him out since November 8th. In other news, the Mavericks have hired former Raptors executive Masai Ujiri as their team president and alternate governor to the hardwood. Game one between the Knicks 76ers at 6 o'clock. We also have the Timberwolves and Spurs tipping off 7:30, kicking off their second round series. Anthony Edwards expected to return for Mini to play in the game. He missed the final two games, their first round series against the Nuggets. From the six, Jays, Rays open a three-game series. Toronto third in the AL East, 16-18 on the year. Tampa Bay second in the division, 21-12. Toronto sends Eric Lauer to the bump. First pitch at 4:40. In other news, Detroit's Tarik Skubal is set to undergo surgery on his pitching elbow to remove loose bodies, having no timeline on his return. 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The final segment of EST Afternoons brings us back following the break. I'm Zachary Kubish, keeping you in the loop.
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0: Bro, we're back. EST Afternoons, final segment on this Monday. Cold, windy, but the sky is blue. Some clouds. It's only going to get better, boys. If you believe it, it will happen. It's Joaquin Gay, Trent and Sal, Zach Kubich with you. Been a fun show, man. You mean funner tomorrow, buddy?
1: Why?
0: I don't know.
1: I thought there was no hockey games tonight.
0: Yeah, there's two, brah.
1: I know, but I looked and it said no hockey, like a couple days ago.
0: Really?
1: Yeah.
2: They still had to fill out the schedule.
1: Oh, did they?
2: That was the weird part about it, because the crossover rate between it, yeah.
1: Yeah,
2: that got me too.
0: Very interesting.
2: He's not the only one, Hernan.
0: Yeah, you got Flyers, Carolina. Carolina 1-0 series lead, and it's game
1: over.
0: One.
1: Over.
0: Ducks, Golden Knights. All right, boys, let's get to
1: That's going to be fun to watch, hey? Are you looking forward to that?
0: Yeah.
1: Because it's kind of gives you a barometer of the Oilers, right?
0: Mm-hmm.
1: I want to see.
0: Like if Vegas rolls the Ducks?
1: Okay, what's the worst case scenario for Oilers fans of what they see?
0: Vegas sweep. Or in five.
1: But that Vegas sweep, but that means that the Oilers are way worse than they thought they were.
0: Yeah. If the Ducks
1: were who they thought they were.
0: If the Ducks beat the Vegas Golden Knights, then we're like, yeah, they lost to a pretty good team then.
1: What if the Ducks win the Stanley Cup?
0: That's three.
2: That would also feel bad.
1: That's 4 years.
0: 4 years in a row, you lose to the Cup champs.
2: Well,
0: 5 years.
2: Vegas.
0: Colorado. Vegas, Florida.
2: Five. Then Anaheim.
1: That's five.
0: So you know what that means, boys.
1: They're due.
2: Yeah, they're Corey Perry.
1: Oh, poor Corey Perry.
2: Yeah, he looked really sad.
0: Hey, portions of this hour, boys.
1: Kernan doesn't care about Corey Perry.
0: Turn up the heat this May at the CBH. Wing flavor of the month. Roasted jalapeno poblano. Oh. Spicy, bold, and bursting with roasted pepper flavor. Get them while they're hot for a limited time. It's time for Inside the Numbers, Play Alberta. And the screw it. Let's do it.

0: Huge payday.
1: All right, boys.
0: What you got?
2: All right, I'm going straight to it. I'm not going to wait for anything. I don't care what you have to say about my pick because it's a glorious pick and it's going to be in between.
1: I'm scared.
2: Hurricanes and Flyers. Taylor Hall is on fire.
3: No bets with that guy on the show. Right,
2: only
3: veto.
2: This rule. There's no such thing as veto. The number is pretty good. It's minus 108 for a point. He's had a point in all five postseason games that he has played so far in this
1: means.
2: Year's Stanley Cup playoffs. 8 points, baby.
1: He's not going to get one.
2: He's the point leader on the Hurricanes.
1: What happened with
2: Hagel
1: last year? I mean, last time. Well, we'll take it.
3: Cutter Gauthier goal.
2: Okay. Not even, you won't even blink at that, but okay.
3: Guy shoots
1: boiling.
3: The puck.
1: Is Taylor Hall's first like on the fourth bubble. Line, is
3: and
1: he?
3: It's on Carter Hart.
2: It doesn't
3: he's
2: matter.
3: To shots from that place.
1: If we lose because of Taylor Hall, you're suspended, Cooper.
2: Okay.
1: You'll be suspended for life. What did you take?
2: For life? Pizza? Second line with Stankoven.
3: Cutter Gauthier goal.
1: Goal for Cutter.
2: No go, Che.
1: Let's see here. Where is that one? Better go, Che. Goal. Okay. Well, my team is the Spurs are in action.
2: I thought you were the... Oh.
1: No, I'm a Spurs guy.
2: Yeah, you were
1: guy.
2: The Magic, and then they
1: guy.
2: Blew that lead.
1: I've always been a Spurs guy.
2: And their coach got fired. Yeah. You're funny. Oh.
3: Does your knees hold up jumping from wagon to wagon?
1: Spurs. I'm going to take the Timberwolves to cover. They're plus, what is it? How do you say that? Minus 109. It's 10 points. So they either win or they got to keep it within 10 points. Do you guys think that's a good bet?
2: Yeah, I have no thoughts on that one.
3: Why are you going with this? Why are you doing that?
2: What's going on here?
1: I don't know.
3: Jesus.
1: Well, it's no Taylor Hall pick, but.
2: Well,
3: why don't you go Rasmus Anderson
2: point?
3: Fight tonight?
2: Yeah.
3: Rasmus Anderson fight. Well, it's plus 18 million.
2: Well, the Taylor Hall, like the doubles combo for Taylor Hall points and Cutter Gauthier goal is plus 421.
1: Screw it. It's Taylor Hall point, Cutter Gauthier point.
3: Goal.
1: Goal. Minnesota Timberwolves to cover. And I'm betting against my team, the Spurs.
2: Well, you're not betting against them. Well, that's not betting against
1: not
2: them.
1: Not necessarily, but...
2: That's just, I mean, if...
3: Now you're talking like Big Uke.
1: See, runner knows. I've always been a Spurs guy, man.
2: Well, if Anthony Edwards returns to...
3: Who did you like back in the Admiral?
1: The Admiral? My guy was Manu.
3: Oh, yeah?
1: Yeah, the Argentinian dream.
3: Mm-hmm.
1: Tony Parker.
3: Parker. He was married to Eva Longoria.
1: Yeah,
3: for a long
1: yeah,
3: time.
1: That's right, buddy.
3: Parker spoke perfect French, too.
1: Yeah. Well, I think he's
3: he's from France, right?
1: Duncan.
3: Tim? Timothy?
1: Then DeRozan went there, my boy.
3: Come on.
1: So.
3: All right, we got lots to watch tonight.
1: We do.
3: Sweet.
1: And about a million shows that I'm watching. I saw that movie, Christie. With
3: how was it?
1: It's pretty good, man.
3: I watched the documentary on it.
1: It's a little sad.
3: Oh yeah, yeah. She was a raging alcoholic, right?
1: No.
3: Oh no.
1: No. Well, at least the movie didn't show that.
3: Well, you got to watch the actual documentary. Oh, okay. I think there was some, tough upbringing, but one of the toughest ladies of boxing.
1: Yeah,
3: ever.
1: She's a good fighter, man.
3: Mm-hmm.
1: Yeah. She lost to Ali.
3: Yeah.
1: Yeah. It's a good movie. A little long, but.
3: I don't know why you'd watch that, but...
1: It's entertaining. Why not?
3: Yeah, come on.
1: Why? What's wrong with it? It's a true story, bro.
3: You got to stop with this true stuff.
1: But I like it.
2: Well, Gager, I watched Into the Spider-Verse yesterday for the first time.
3: I keep falling asleep.
2: To that one?
3: No, what's the second one? Across the Spider-Verse.
2: Across the Spider-Verse, yeah, yeah.
3: Yeah, and it's good.
2: It's a fun movie, man.
3: Yeah, yeah, it's really good.
2: I think Hernan would even like... Probably not.
3: You know what looks really good is Spider Noir, like Nicolas Cage is actually, and you can watch it in black and white, which is really cool.
2: Oh, seriously?
3: Yeah.
2: Oh, that's pretty cool, man. The Spider-Verse is a real thing, man.
3: Yeah, because we like to escape out of reality. Well, Hernan likes to enjoy in the suffering of others.
1: I watched another episode.
3: You a serial killer? I gotta watch you.
1: I watched another episode of The Pit. That's good. Is it The Pit or Pit?
2: The Pit.
3: It's The Pits, is what it is.
1: That's entertaining, man.
3: I'm done with.
1: I finished Running Point, and I want to start watching Man on Fire, the series.
3: Oh, I'd watch that.
1: Yeah. I heard it's good.
3: Well, that's not real. Good. Good for you.
1: But it's high anxiety. All right, we got to get
3: across the Spider-Verse.
1: Yeah, but it's not realistic.
3: I can't wait till I get superpowers and I'm spinning webs all over the place.
1: Big shout out to Terry Koshin.
3: I had to get like 5 spiders to bite me. Nothing yet, but.
1: Nothing yet. He's got to get the right one. We got to get out of here before Reed kicks our butts. Thank you for watching. Thank you for listening. We love you all. Enjoy this Monday. Enjoy the games. Go cheer my Spurs. Go Spurs for Coop. Welcome Hernan saying, enjoy your Monday. We'll talk tomorrow. Chowders.
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1: Does the Dostal thing linger? 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
1: There's no way they don't go back to him, though. 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
1: as Noodle said this morning, Huso's basically the number three guy.
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0: Happy Monday, Nasties. Oh my goodness, we have a lot to talk about. Connor and Leon, not happy with the direction of your Edmonton Oilers. All the teams in the second round are set after a Game 7 victory by the Montreal Canadiens. And then, what a game between the Wild and the Avalanche. They're still scoring, Jay. My goodness. The Raptors eliminated. Blue Jays on the road today. We'll be able to update that one during the show. Interesting times in Toronto. We're going to have a very interesting part of their news conference today. So what is it? John Chaik is the GM, and Matt Sundin is the special advisor advisor?
1: Senior executive advisor.
0: Senior executive advisor. 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
1: Now, advisor or advisor? I've seen dueling reports from Sportsnet.
0: Well, we like the nuances of language. So how do you spell it? I always thought advisor was A-D-V-I-S-O-R.
1: Right. And on Sportsnet, they had a photo credit saying Matt Sundin as a senior executive advisor, E-R, of hockey ops. So I said, advisor, Reed. I've always thought it's advisor. And then I went and read the article, and they referred to him as advisor.
0: So the Leafs on their website call him an advisor. O-R. Right. That's how I've always seen it.
1: Yes.
0: O-R. Anyway, what's his title? Senior Executive Advisor of Hockey Operations. Yeah. So is there an executive advisor, and then is there a junior advisor as well?
1: Well, there must be for you to have to specify it as senior.
0: Right.
1: Then there must be just an executive advisor. Right?
0: Yeah, well, I guess, yeah.
1: So maybe there are more announcements coming out of Toronto.
0: In his new role, Sundin will serve as a strategic advisor and provide support across hockey operations with a focus on team culture, player development, and leadership support. So to me, he'd be like one of those dads that he'll tie another kid's skates if it's close to game time. You know, sometimes there's that one kid that is there without a parent, or maybe
1: he's the support
0: maybe
1: advisor.
0: The coach or the assistant coach, and the dad can't tie. Like, we're talking Mighty Mites. What are they called now? U7?
1: It's all you.
0: Like, there's no more Mighty Mites or Novice or Tom Thumb or Mites or anything like that.
1: I don't believe
0: I would say, When I played my first couple of years of hockey, I don't think I tied my own skates. Would that be common? At what point do you start tying your own skates if you're playing minor hockey? Because even if you can tie them,
1: I never played minor hockey.
0: You got to be able to pull them tight.
2: Like 11 or 12 at least.
0: That's what I think Matt Sundin is doing.
1: He's the support advisor.
0: He's the support guy, and that could include.
1: Yeah.
0: Yeah. I don't know why I remember this. Like, I was probably 7 or 8. And my dad will laugh that I even remember this. But you know how, like, when you're a little kid, just some things stick with you?
1: Mm-hmm.
0: And my dad was talking, I think, to a teacher on his staff. Like, I must have been there after school with dad or something, or leaving with him or something, and maybe going to hockey practice. And there was this other younger teacher there who didn't have any kids at the time. And my dad said, we're looking for an assistant coach, like, if you want to come out and help out. And the guy said, well, what would I do? And my dad's like, tie skates, wipe noses, whatever. which, let's face it, when the kids are 5, 6, 7, that's probably part of your responsibilities.
1: Probably.
0: Yeah. Did you teach a new breakout today? Well, no. Timmy had a real runny nose, and it was getting a little nasty.
1: Mm-hmm, mm-hmm.
0: It's a little too much going in the mouth, so I had to pull him aside and take his cage off and try to get some of that, get those boogers off the upper chin, off the upper lip, I should say. Maybe that's Matt Sundin's job.
1: What was the technical definition that, is this off of the Leafs site?
0: This is off the Leafs site. In his new role, Sundin will serve as a strategic advisor and provide support across hockey operations with a focus on team culture, player development, and leadership support.
1: Hmm.
0: So he kind of has one of those jobs. It's like, what do I need to do to help us win today?
1: Well, that's my buddy Sickler just texted me. He's like, Matt Sundin, senior executive glue guy.
0: He's a bit of a glue guy.
1: He's the glue guy with a title, with the senior in front of it. But there was nothing else to talk about from that press conference today, was there?
0: Oh, there was a little bit. So here is, I know Hernan played it, but we got to get it on this show as well. This is Steve Simmons. Who's Steve with again?
2: Toronto Sun?
0: Mm-hmm. We've had him on the show. I always forget which paper he's with. Well, I think he says it in the clip, actually, because we left the whole thing in.
3: Steve Simmons, Toronto Sun, for Keith. You talk about the due diligence that you did on John prior to hiring him and now hiring him. In the past, say, 3 to 4 days, I have been in contact with about 20 people who work in the National Hockey League, many of whom are prominent names that we would all know. And of the 20 people I spoke to, one was supportive of John's hiring, and the other 19 thought it was a sham, to be perfectly honest. Words were used like con artist, liar, salesman. How did you come to a different conclusion that I was able to come to in a very short time?
4: I must have talked to different people.
3: That's it? Because the hockey world today is astounded by this announcement.
4: Okay.
3: And your response to that?
4: Is we've conducted due diligence, and it was deep due diligence. It was a thorough process, and I'm quite happy with where we've landed.
0: Okay, so that was the president and CEO of Maple Leaf Sports and Entertainment, Keith Pelley, on the other end of that question. That was something. Steve went in there firing. Now, sometimes we talk about this. We'll get my reaction to something because I've been there asking questions.
1: Sure.
0: I mean, good for Steve. I was surprised he used some of the words that he used. Having said that, I mean, this is a team that has generally not been very good for a very long time, or who has come up soft in big moments for a very long time, if they can even get to the big moments. And this is a surprising hire. I was a little surprised he used the words liar and sham. I don't think there's any... Now, I'm not saying there's anything wrong with that. I'm just saying I'm surprised he used them. I don't think I myself would be comfortable being quite that blunt in a question. But certainly him saying that it's astounding. If I were doing it... Because what, Jacob was fired from his previous job, right? Suspended and punished. Like, I might say something like, you know... John didn't leave his last job under exactly the greatest circumstances. He hasn't been employed since. Why is now the time for the Leafs to hire him? You know, that's probably what I would do. But I mean, good for Steve.
1: Well, I thought,
0: but I mean, you're probably not going to get much of an answer from him asking it that way either, from Pelley.
1: Yeah, I didn't think that you would get the most out of or from Keith Pelley in phrasing that question that way. And I thought the most interesting part was that the new general manager, John Chayka, was sitting

0: don't think that that question would breed much of an answer other than
1: we did our diligence. Talked to different people. I thought it was funny how Pelly says we did our due diligence, and then later says we did our deep due diligence. Oh, okay. Well, now that's okay. Just due diligence wasn't enough.
0: Where does the line cross, Reed, from asking? And I'm asking sincerely because I don't have enough time in this industry to try and formulate an answer myself. But that question sounded almost like an angry fan or something that an angry fan would ask. Where's the line between trying to ask a question that'll get you a proper remark that you can take to the Toronto Sun? And you know what? You know what I mean?
1: Yeah. Well, again, if I ask a blunt question, I still try to ask it in a way that's going to get a substantive answer.
0: Mm-hmm.
1: Now, Steve Simmons has been doing this a long time. I think he's quite good at his job. We've had him on the show. I interviewed him on Inside Sports a few times. So I think with him, maybe it hits a little differently.
0: Okay.
1: Because
0: he's got the tenure to be able to say that.
1: Right.
0: And I'm not.
1: He's covered the Leafs. He's covered the Leafs for a long time.
0: Hand up. I love the question.
1: Yeah, so did I.
0: Because it's holding somebody accountable for their actions. I love it. I'm just one. And okay, like he's been around long enough. He's been around this team long enough that he can ask the hard hitting questions that maybe everybody's thinking, but don't quite have enough tenure to be able to ask. Okay.
1: Well, and he's backing it up by saying, I've talked to my contacts around the National Hockey League.
0: Sure.
1: I mean, again, it's different him doing it than if it was a 23-year-old with 8 months experience.
0: Yep.
1: I mean, if Simmons says that, he's got the credibility that he probably did talk to 20 people, if not more, probably did get that feedback, right, and is comfortable saying that. So, yeah, I didn't mind it. I mean, I think he's right. This is sort of a surprising hire. Smitty the Welder in the Nasty Chat says, nice to see the media not beat around the bush for once. Yeah, Smitty the Welder, big fan of... well, let's face it, he's directing that at me. He's not directing that at the media. He's directing that at me for some reason. Congratulations, Smitty. Scotty Nose says, will he get to keep his press pass? Yes, he will.
0: Oh, they would not revoke that.
1: That would look terrible
0: because
1: if they took his press pass away. Yeah.
0: That would be worse than the situation in Vancouver where they removed a member of the media mid-game.
1: Right.
0: For something that he or she, I forget who it was, had written about the ownership group.
1: Yeah.
0: Yeah. There's been a real media conference, press conference weekend.
1: Yeah. Yeah, well, we're going to get to some of the key Leon and Connor comments from Saturday. I was on Hello Hockey while some of that was happening. We'll get into that throughout the course of the show. Give me your quick 20 to 30 seconds on it.
0: I mean, I don't know. It was not. Well, it's I guess honest reaction from the team's two superstars. I mean, that's what everybody I believe was the biggest takeaway is that Connor and Leon said some things. They said, we need to be better and it starts with us. The whole team needs to be better. And I think they were also saying that the support system around there needs to be better. Everything needs to be better. And then I thought Stan Bowman came on, Reed. And I mean, this is very close to the end of the season.
1: Yeah.
0: So maybe Stan Bowman did this on purpose and probably did. Stan Bowman didn't really say much.
1: No, he didn't. He talked a lot.
0: He talked a lot.
1: Didn't say much.
0: It was 32 minutes of time that he was on the podium. I don't think he said much. But I'll give him the benefit of the doubt in saying, okay, maybe that's because you haven't talked to the right people yet and you haven't had those discussions. So kind of much ado about nothing with him. But I thought for Connor McDavid and Leon Draisaitl, I mean, Leon Draisaitl probably had the comment of the weekend or from that about Connor McDavid and how much time he has left here at Edmonton and that they better make damn sure that it's well spent.
1: Yeah, it's too bad in hindsight, but we didn't know what Connor and Leon were going to say that. And the way this all developed I was talking about it on Friday. I mean, we didn't at first, I think it was going to be the players Saturday and then Stan and Chris on Monday today. And then they said, no, Bowman and Knobloch are going to go Saturday. It would have been interesting to get. It would have been interesting to have the players before Bowman, because then the first question.

0: question to Bowman is, Leon and Connor just said mm-hmm. this whole organization took a step back, including management, and they don't seem to feel great about this team being closer to a Stanley Cup.
1: Hmm.
0: So how do you feel about that?
1: Well, I bet you there's a reason they did it that way.
0: Right.
1: Right? Yeah, but I don't know. Lots of... We'll discuss this throughout the show, I know. But yeah, I...
0: There's a lot to get to. I didn't mind the bluntness from those two guys.
1: Yeah.
0: I don't think... Well, okay, we'll get into that.
1: We'll get to it, sure.
0: A lot of ways to communicate with us. I mentioned the nasty chat. That's the chat stream going on our YouTube page. Tango Tango says, Steve Simmons blocked me on Twitter because I criticize his work. He is soft. I criticize Spec all the time, and he doesn't block me. Okay. Well, like I say, people can run their Twitter account however they want.
1: Mm-hmm.
0: Duck Dad says, why does Reed keep on doing the Bond villain voice? I spoke with 20 reputable people and only one spoke fondly of it. The other 19 used words like traitorous, backstabber, evil, criminal. They can't possibly be talking about me, Mr. Bond. Stealth Legend says, Reed and Jay, what are the chances Knobloch and Bowman are still with the team come the season starting? Well, we'll talk about that. I don't know if I'm going to put an exact number on it. So that's the YouTube stream. Subscribe to Edmonton Sports Talk if you haven't done so already. We did see a nice little uptick in subscriptions last week, so if you're not subscribed, please do so. And remember, for this program, give us a like, click the thumbs up.
2: 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You must click. 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
3: This is Chet Palmer with your sports report. The Habs only needed 9 shots to knock off the Bolts. 9 shots? Sounds like my brother-in-law getting greased up for a night at the craps table. Golden Tempo won the Kentucky Derby. Golden Tempo? Hey, Jason Milne, is that a pendulum in your pocket, or are you just happy to see me? 15 goals last night between the Wild Boys and the Mountain Men. I saw so many red lights, it reminded me of my trip to Amsterdam. Well, it's time for me to Van Gogh. I'm Chet Palmer.
1: Oh, Chet. I don't know why, but the 9 shots sounds like my brother-in-law getting greased up for a night. I don't know. I'm sorry, Chet Palmer's brother-in-law. That made me laugh. A golden tempo. Who would have picked Golden Tempo?
0: Well, I don't know. Maybe we'll find out I over the course of the show. Maybe even coming up in a little bit.
1: A pendulum. What are they called, Reed? What's the name of that unit that usually sits on top of a piano?
0: Oh,
1: sets the pace.
0: Is it a metronome?
1: Yeah, a metronome.
0: I guess I could have used that too.
1: Well, no, pendulum.
0: Pendulum works better.
1: Yeah, works better.
0: For what might be in your pocket.
1: And Chet is getting, well, I'll just say it. Chet's getting increasingly awkward.
0: I think he maybe always was awkward. You're just getting him to know a little, yeah, know
1: yeah,
0: a little better.
1: Yeah, yeah, yeah. I don't know. Maybe that was a little too far.
0: So we will break down what was said over the weekend, give our thoughts on it. We want to hear from you. Again, 780-218-9999. Text the River Creek Resort and Casino inbox. We do have a section or two set aside mainly for audience feedback today. We will have Marty Baron on the show in about 20 minutes. Of course, you see him on TSN, covers the Sabres for MSG Network. They're getting ready for their big second-round series against the Montreal Canadiens. We will make our second-round picks, and I know a couple of series have already started, but we texted each other to make the picks.
1: We've got the receipts.
0: And we'll look at how we did in the first round as well. We always have our off-topic topic. 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Since 1952, William Huff has provided industry-leading advertising solutions for thousands of valued clients. 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It is Star Wars Day, May the 4th. So our off-topic topic would be to make a slight change to a Star Wars quote to make it about the Edmonton Oilers. Flying through the playoffs ain't like dust and crops, Leon. Fly through the Ducks, bounce too close to the Golden Knights. That would end your trip real fast, wouldn't it?
4: What is that from?
0: So in the movie, Luke like tries to touch something while they're in hyperspace. Okay. And Han Solo says, flying through hyperspace ain't like dust and crops, boy. Fly through a star, bounce too close to a supernova. That would end your trip real quick, wouldn't it?
4: Oh, wow.
0: Yeah.
4: That was good.
0: Thank you. Every once in a while.
1: Well, it's may the force be with you. So I just thought I'd extend it a bit and say, may the no movement clauses be with you.
0: That's very good.
1: Just simplify. One of the quotes that comes up, I think it kind of set the tone for the overall series was, I have a bad feeling about this.
0: Oh, you don't have to change that.
1: ... And oh. I was going to say, I could say, well, I have a bad feeling about this. That's it alone.
0: Yes.
1: But in from Toronto, you could say, I have a bad feeling about this Chayka hiring. I mean, there's different ways you can go.
0: Yeah, you could spin it a lot of different ways, but I have a bad feeling of this. That's good. That's very good. So that is our off-topic topic for William Huff. Make a slight change or two to a Star Wars quote to make it about the Edmonton Oilers.
1: I like this.
0: You can also post in the Nasty Chat, email reed@edmontonsportstalk.com, j@edmontonsportstalk.com. Jay's play of the day is coming up. Are you going to be looking at the playoff games tonight?
1: A little
0: bit of a teaser there. Marty Baron in about 18 minutes, and we will get fired up for Jemko when we get back. Here's Zachary Kubish.

0: It's a deuce in the NHL tonight. Hurricanes Flyers battle 5 o'clock. Philly looking to bounce back from a 3-0 loss in game one of their series. After that, the Ducks, Golden Knights meet for the first time in the playoffs round 2. Game 1, puck drop 7:30. William Karlsson of the Knights making a return to the lineup. He's back from a lower body injury that's kept him out since November 8th. In other news, the Mavericks have hired former Raptors executive Masai Ujiri as the team's president and alternate governor to the hardwood. Game 1 between the Knicks 76ers, 6 o'clock tip-off. We also have the Timberwolves and Spurs going at it, 7:30 start, kicking off their second round series. Anthony Edwards expected to make a return for many. He missed the final two games of their series against the Nuggets. From the 6, Jays Rays open a 3-game series. It's Eric Lauer to the bump for Toronto. First pitch at 4:40. Elsewhere, Detroit's Tarik Skubal is set to undergo surgery on his pitching elbow to remove loose bodies, having no timeline on his return. This sports update is brought to you by Windsor Plywood Leduc, locally owned and operated, serving Leduc and surrounding areas since 93. They have doors, flooring, baseboards, and of course, they have plywood. Go see the knowledgeable staff today at Windsor Plywood Leduc. The show rolls on following the break here on Edmonton Sports Talk. I'm Zachary Kubish, and you're up to date.
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0: All right, thanks a lot for joining us this afternoon. Draft lottery tomorrow, eh? Can't wait to see it. We had an absolute blast watching the draft lottery live during the show.
1: We should just do our whole show tomorrow. Maybe it can become a draft lottery tradition where we just do miniature draft after miniature draft, and we use we get some partners involved, get some GCs or giveaways, and we just get a big drum of balls.
0: Just go nuts.
1: And just spin the balls all day. We're just here for spinning balls.
0: Yeah, we could do something like that.
1: Yeah, you're right. Go nuts.
0: That'll be huge.
1: Yeah.
0: Give us a thumbs up if you're watching on YouTube. We want to get to at least 100 every show. Really, our ultimate goal is to get to 100 and... 55! But we'll start with 100. We're already at 46. So if you've not yet clicked the like button, click the thumbs up, and let's see how high we can climb today. A lot to talk about as the Oilers held their end-of-season media availabilities on Saturday and some very key comments from Connor McDavid and Leon Draisaitl. McDavid commented on the team's... poor penalty kill.
2: The best penalty kills are on their toes. They are reading off each other. They're aggressive. And I just thought at times we would get a little stale, like a little stagnant. And, you know, when you're standing still, it becomes very, very difficult to kill penalties that way. So I think we got to find a way to just be on our toes a little bit more and a little bit more connected.
0: Well, yeah, it wasn't a great PK. Clearly crushing in the first round loss to the Anaheim Ducks. You look at 2024, what were they for the whole playoffs? Like -3 while they were shorthanded? Because they scored shorthanded goals along the way as well. Maybe even better than that. So, yeah, one of many things we'll talk about over the course of the show and over the course of the offseason, I'm sure, as the Oilers, in my mind, have a lot of work to do to get back to being a Stanley Cup contending caliber team. Marty Baron coming up in about 10 minutes to talk about the Oilers, about the Canadians, about the Sabres. He's in Buffalo. We've talked to him about the Sabres before, so it's got to be just party time there. They knocked off Boston. They're going to host the second round starting on Wednesday against the Montreal Canadiens. We're also going to get fired up for Gemco Fireplaces, proudly serving Edmonton and area for 45 years. The authorized dealer for Napoleon Fireplaces, whether it's gas or wood burning, look no further than Canadian-made Napoleon Fireplaces. All the Napoleon products you need are available at Gemco, 9281 50th Street. Well, I had a fun little weekend. Part of it anyway.
3: What happened?
0: Well, I watched the Kentucky Derby.
3: Oh, what a race.
0: So, we had Frank Fontana on the show on Friday. He gave us some betting tips. He made nice packages for us, prepared some stuff. And then, you know, I'm reading some stuff during the day on Saturday. So I go over to my mom and dad's, and there's this betting account. It's called HPI Bet. So I knew I had some money in there. I haven't used it, well, probably since last year. So I log into it. I'm like, oh, I have $12.80. Okay, great. So I made four $2 wagers. My mom decided to make two $2 wagers. My dad declined. He just watched the race as a spectator. So I happened to place a $2 bet to win on number 19.
3: Really?
0: Yeah, I did.
3: That was the winner.
0: Golden Tempo.
3: Golden Tempo.
0: How about that? So I started the day with $12.80 in my account. I ended it with 49. I will take that.
3: 24-1?
0: 23-1.
3: 23-1.
0: Yeah, it paid 48.20 for some. I thought it went off at 23-1, but it paid 48.20.
3: Wow.
0: So I am quite happy. I am quite happy.
3: How'd you settle on Golden Tempo? What in the reading
0: I don't
3: did?
0: Remember entirely, but I read some stuff. I looked at Frank's stuff, and I saw somewhere that some site had Golden Tempo as the fourth or fifth favorite and said, just watch out for some late speed. This horse could come out of nowhere and take it.
3: You don't say.
0: And then I thought, oh, that's interesting, you know, trying to be the first female trainer to win the Kentucky Derby. So it's like, yeah, $2 to win, bit of a long shot. Why not?
3: Sherry DeVoe.
0: Yeah. And then I'm watching the race, and clearly Golden Tempo was nowhere to be found. So you didn't hear the announcer say it a lot. And, you know, you're watching along the bottom where they have the list of the numbers. And I had some other bets as well. And then it comes down to the end, and I hear Renegade, right? Because that was number one.
3: Yes. Renegade was the favorite.
0: Renegade, Golden Tempo. And I'm like, Golden Tempo? 19. That's me.
3: That's incredible.
0: There it was.
1: Well, because Golden Temple at one point was last.
0: Yeah, we were rewatched the race a couple times today.
3: And the route. But Reed, this is not foreign at the Kentucky Derby. Because it's a long race for, this is the longest race that any of these horses have raced at that time.
0: Right.
3: So if you are not, if your jockey's coming out and trying to win the race in the first half of the race or the first three quarter mile, that's not going to work out usually well. Last year's winner, it was similar where they had to come through the whole pack and make a run for it at the end. But yeah, that was a fantastic finish. And to see the overhead view, because they do a good job of it, NBC, coming around and you saw Golden Tempo picking his way through the field. And jockey Jose Ortiz, first time winner at the Kentucky Derby, 32 years old. You know who the jockey of Renegade was?
0: Who?
3: His brother, Irad Ortiz.
0: Okay.
3: So they finished 1-2, but we were looking at that and watching it because there was a chance there where Golden Temple could have come inside.
0: Yeah.
3: And probably would have been a faster path, but chose to go outside. And I said it to you, I wonder if it's because he knew that his brother was the jockey and his brother was going to squeeze down to the rail.
0: Right.
3: Because it turned out to be the right move. But Fan, like, that's such a well orchestrated, I guess, live sporting event. Probably one of the best.
0: Yeah.
3: They really build it up.
0: What year did you go there again?
1: Oh, Reed, it was supposed to be our 10-year anniversary, which would have been 2017, but we didn't go. It was like 2019.
0: So quite recently you went.
1: The 44th running of the Kentucky Derby. What was this one? Do you know?
0: Was it 152?
1: Or sorry, 144th. So yeah, 7-8 years ago.
0: So, yeah, you went in 18 or 19?
1: Something like that. Yeah. Oh, it's fantastic.
0: Yeah. So I'm fired up. I actually got a nice little payoff.
1: Except, like I've said before. Like Churchill Downs from the TV perspective is majestic,
0: right?
1: Regal, beautifully manicured. It is a dump. It is a dump. Like, honestly, it is embarrassingly dreadful underneath that shiny white cover.
0: Oh,
1: it is bad, man. And you're paying $19 US for a hot dog.
0: Oh my goodness.
1: Yeah. So thankfully, this was prior to my time here at EST, but I've always been able to talk, Reed, if you can believe that. So I was able to talk our way into a private area of the inside of the racetrack that allowed us to be fed and watered all day for free.
0: Yeah.
1: It's fantastic. Yeah, you'd go broke. You had to stay there all day.
0: Yeah.
1: And try to eat and have a couple bevies.
0: Mm-hmm. 780-218-9999 River Creek Resort and Casino Inbox. Marty Baron coming up in 5 minutes. Let's get to a couple off-topic topic submissions for William Huff. Change a Star Wars quote to make it about the Oilers.
1: Bone says, live long and prosper. Reed?
0: Okay. That's really good. That's really good.
1: I love that. That's good. You got it. Like, there's people that are just tuning in now, and they're like, what an idiot.
0: Yeah.
1: That's from Star Trek.
0: Yeah.
1: Well, it's been a running gag here on the Reed Wilkins Show. Well done, Bones. Nature Boy says, Oilers fan to the Oilers, I love you. And the Oilers, I know.
0: That's pretty good.
1: That is quite fitting.
0: Don't need to change it. Just who's delivering it. Justin Hammy in the Nasty Chat says, help us, John Cooper. You're our only hope. That's excellent.
1: It's funny how the names get thrown around. We'll talk about our feelings about that later. VR Montenegro says, that's not a well-run organization. That's a tire fire. Now, forgive me. Geez. I don't know.
0: So that one's quite changed. So that's when they're flying towards the Death Star, and one of them says, well, we're going towards that small moon or something. And Obi-Wan Kenobi says, that's no moon. That's a space station.
1: Okay. Well done. Kyle says, help me, nuclear option. You're my only strategy.
0: Oh, jeez.
1: It's been quote by Knobloch.
0: Yeah.
1: Brindle's Darth Vader's message to Oilers fans?
0: Okay.
1: I find your lack of faith disturbing.
0: That's very good. So they're not even changing the quote. They're just changing the context.
1: The meaning of it. Yeah.
0: That's very good. Are you struggling with this? How many times have you seen the Star Wars films?
1: Well, I think I've seen like the original. But okay. They're not the number 1, 2, and 3, right? Aren't they 4, 5, and 6?
0: 4, 5, and 6, yeah.
1: Yeah, so I've seen
0: Star
1: those.
0: Wars is the original Star
1: I've
0: Wars.
1: I've seen those enough. I've seen those a handful of times.
0: Okay, good.
1: But I have not seen any of one, two, or three.
0: Okay.
1: What is that? The Phantom
0: prequel
1: of the
0: trilogy,
1: Phantom of the Menace?
0: The Phantom of the Opera Menace.
1: I haven't seen Phantom of the Menace. Mike the Michigan fan says, is Coop the Corgi going to be entered in the Corgi race this summer at Century Mile?
0: We can only hope.
1: Like, how do I do that? Mike, Michigan fan.
0: Yeah.
1: You,
0: somebody from Century Mile, let us know how Coop the Corgi can race.
1: You do the legwork. Send me the email, and I promise you, unless we're out of town because our kids run our lives with sports right now, I will do my best at least to get Coop the Corgi. Can you imagine? Like, right. You'd have to come too.
0: Yeah.
1: All right.
0: All right. We got Marty Baron standing by. Quick sports update, and then we're back to talk Sabres, Canadians, and of course a bit about the Oilers too.

0: Pair of games in the NHL tonight. Hurricanes Flyers battle at 5 o'clock. Philly looking to bounce back from a 3-0 loss in Game 1. After that, the Ducks, Golden Knights meet for the first time in the postseason. Round 2, Game 1, puck drop 7:30. William Karlsson of the Knights making a return to the lineup. He's been out since November 8th with a lower body injury. In other news, the Mavericks have hired former Raptors executive Masai Ujiri as their team president and alternate governor to the hardwood. Game 1, Knicks 76ers goes at 6 o'clock. We also have the Timberwolves and Spurs tipping off 7:30, kicking off their second round series. Anthony Edwards expected to return for many. He missed the final two games of their first round series against the Nuggets. From the 6, Jays, Rays opening three-game series. Toronto third in the AL East, 6-18 on the air. Tampa Bay second in the division, 21-12 record for them. Toronto's Eric Lauer to the bump first pitch at 4:40. And Detroit's Tarik Skubal is set to undergo surgery on his pitching elbow to remove loose bodies. He has no timeline on his current return. I'm Zachary Kubisch. That was your sports update. The Reed Wilkins Show returns on the other side of the break with Marty Baron.
1: The oil stream. The contrast and messaging from Chris Knobloch compared to the messaging from Stan Bowman. And then you get Leon and Connor and their comments and you mix that all together. And I was like, what did we say the day Paul Coffey was brought back?
2: That looked dysfunctional.
1: And I didn't think it would come to light this way.
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0: 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We are going to go straight to the Oil Country Towing video hotline. 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We love to cover this guy. You see him on TSN. Of course, he also covers the Sabres with MSG Network. It is Marty Baron checking in. Marty, it's Reed and Jay. How are you doing?
1: I'm doing awesome. How are you guys doing?
0: Good. I think you might have caught the tail end before the commercial. Yes, we do often talk about Jay's special dog, Coop the Corgi.
1: Coop the Corgi. I love that.
0: Are there any canines in your life? I don't know if I've ever asked you about this.
1: There's four canines, three cats, six chickens, two horses. There's a lot of animals in my life. So
2: we're the same guy. I've got the goat, the chickens. We just got more chicks. I've got three cats, four dogs, five and a half. For I always say and a half because we've got a miniature donkey as well.
1: Oh yeah, well, see, that's a half. Yeah, I got the. My dog was actually like walking around somewhere in here. She's a 14-year-old toy poodle. She's like sits on my lap. She's tiny little 10-pounder, maybe not even. And she throws a fit when I'm not around. Then there's a couple of bulldogs, you know, with the kids or whatever. One's got a slip disc in his back, and his legs are like kind of wompy in the back, but he's doing fine. And then my daughter just got a new Australian Shepherd, so it's busy.
0: Oh, that's awesome. That's well. He unfortunately he passed during the Stanley Cup Final last year. I had a poodle who lived just past the age of 19.
1: Wow,
0: and was pretty good until right near the end, Marty. So hopefully the 14-year-old.
1: You know how smart those poodles are. Oh, my toy poodle. She is like she literally, if she sensed that I'm around in the house, she will find me. If I'm not there, she goes sleep somewhere. But I'm like, she's attached to my hip.
0: That's awesome. Yeah, poodles are smart. Like apparently they can learn like 250 words where they kind of know what you're talking about. Anyway.
1: But they don't know the word no. No is not
0: well, in vocabulary. I think they're choosing to ignore it, Marty. I think they know
1: possibly.
0: It. Yes.
1: Possibly.
0: They have selective hearing. All right. Good having you on the show. But what an exciting time in Buffalo. What's it like there?
1: Oh, it's crazy. It's fun. It's, you know, you talk about snowstorms in April and whatever. We had snow in game one. The fans were outside. And when Tage Thompson scored the two goals to make that comeback against Boston game one, there was flakes coming down. It's warming up now, but the building is electric. I always felt like Buffalo is a special place in the playoffs. The fans get into it. It's not like 2-3 fans waving the white towel. It's 19,000 all in unison. And now they play Montreal, which is another amazing building in the National Hockey League. So that the intensity, the emotions, the energy is going to be crazy in that series. But it's been a lot of fun in Buffalo. First in 15 years, they've been waiting a long time.
0: I feel like I saw more earlier in the series of Boston Buffalo than later. Just sometimes how they lined up with Oilers games or other stuff. And I know Buffalo was favored. But was there a point in that series, and maybe it was early, I don't know, where you really thought, my goodness, like Buffalo is better. Like they got this unless something weird happens.
1: Game four. Game three and four in Boston build that. Because game one, Boston was better. It was an 8-minute, maybe not even 6-minute push at the end of the third period that put Buffalo on top and they won. Game two, they did not look good, but Boston was playing 1987, hockey where they were holding and clutching and grabbing. And then, you know how it works. A team's going to complain to the, series supervisor, the official. And then they're like, hey, you know what? Yeah, you gotta. And I think in game three and four, Boston, even though Buffalo's power play was terrible, Boston took penalties. It slowed their, you know, their rhythm. Buffalo got much faster. Game five was an overtime. Like, I think this series could have been done in five. Overtime where Pastrnak gets a breakaway and then game six. Like, Buffalo won all three games in Boston. That's a good sign for a team to go in Boston, the second best home team in the league, and beat him three times. Like, I think game three and four showed that.
0: Okay, so they're going to face the Montreal Canadiens. I'm actually going to ask you a question about a Tampa Bay player before we talk more about the Habs, mm-hmm. because you played goal. Vasilevskiy didn't face a shot in the second period. I think the guys on Hockey Night in Canada said, like, in terms of real time, like, it was up around 40 minutes. I didn't look, I didn't go through all your game logs, but I imagine you had some quiet periods. What's it like as a goalie where it's like, oh my God, like I've had nothing to stop for a long time.
1: So it's funny because, yeah, I mean, even now I would say, oh, only one shot or no shots in a period. It must be hard for the goalie. And then I go back and I'm like, why am I saying that? It's not. Like, you find out a ways to stay in the game, to stay engaged. You stop the puck, you play the puck. There's shot attempts. There's, you know, and really, the odds of getting score if you don't give up a goal are zero. And so as a goalie, I'm like, if you can only allow three shots on goal, I'm good with it. So I think it's a fun storyline. Nine shots in the whole game, right? And you look at the two goals. One is a deflection by Suzuki, goes off his own defenseman in the end. The other one's a swipe on, you know, from the goal line that hits him in the side and goes in. Like, it's not like he was bad. You know, some people are saying, oh, sometimes you get only 12 shots and you're out of rhythm, out of sync. Vasilevskiy wasn't. He found a way to stay in the game. It's just, you know, Tampa and their top guys couldn't get any offense going.
3: Marty Baron joining us here on the Oil Country Towing video hotline. Marty, before the playoffs kick off, Reed and I give our guaranteed to be correct predictions, for the Stanley Cup playoffs. I should let you know, I chose Buffalo to go all the way and win the Stanley Cup. And I did that because I thought the way they came together in the second half of the season was just, they were reaching juggernaut status, and they continued to play that way in round one against Boston. But the Montreal Canadiens are a different animal. How do you see this series going, and what does Buffalo have to do to make it to the Eastern Final?
1: I've covered Buffalo, obviously, all the games, but I've also covered the Montreal Canadiens with French radio and RDS, which I have, you know, at the top of the hour and stuff like that, which, you know, I know what the Canadiens are about. And all season, I'm like, they're not that good of a team. They're not that good of a roster. They only have Caulfield, Suzuki, Slafkovsky. But somehow, they find ways. They found ways with Dobesh. They found ways with, you know, Hudson and Madison and Gouley. And all of a sudden, you got Anderson and Gallagher scoring. Montreal Canadiens find ways. That's how dangerous they can be. That's what they were able to do against Tampa. Now, the depth of the Canadiens was the difference against Tampa. I didn't think Tampa had depth at forward. They didn't really have a good back end. Buffalo's a different animal. Buffalo, after the Thompson line, you got the McLeod line, you got the Norris line, you got Dahlin, Byram, Power, Samuelson. Like, it's not Tampa Bay. So I feel like Buffalo's got an advantage, although the lines at Vegas right now are the Montreal Canadiens' a slight favorite in the series. Like, very, very, very slight margin. But I'm surprised by that. I thought Buffalo was going to be the favorite team.
0: Okay, before we let you go, and thanks for reminding us, you got your thing at the top of the hour. I mean, we got to get your views on the Oilers. I mean, we've obviously dissected it a lot as it was going on, and then certainly Friday after. Anaheim outright beat them. Anaheim was outright the better team. Leon and Connor both come out on Saturday and basically say, this is not a good direction right now. We need to turn it around, which I would agree with. We're going to dive into more of the specifics in the final 2 hours of the show. I mean, you watch them very closely as well. You always have a keen eye on things. I'll let you kind of, if you want to take it to the on ice or just what you think about Leon and Connor coming out and being, you know, that blunt about where the team is at.
1: Well, obviously, I mean, the certain players in the National Hockey League are big. Like, I'm not saying they're bigger than the organization, but they're about as close as it can be. And Connor McDavid and Leon Draisaitl have that status, right? Whatever they say, people are going to listen. I thought they were honest and brutally honest. And that has to be a bit of a wake-up call and an honest wake-up call for the Edmonton Oilers. When they traded for Tristan Jarry, I remember saying, this is an F of a you know, grading the trade. That's an F. I got all kinds of crap on social media, and I'm not here to say I was right. But you added to their problems in that. Like, you've got two more years of Tristan Jarry. Now you got Connor Ingram, who's pretty good late in the season. But is this the direction you want to go, Jarry, Ingram, again next year? There's going to be goalies available. I really feel there's going to be goalies available. But do you have the flexibility? They have the cap space. They got $16 million in cap space. They have to replace 8 unrestricted free agents. Like, people are going to say, oh, $16 million is a lot. No, $35 million is a lot. There's plenty of team with $30 million in cap space. Why? Because the cap's going up, but the Oilers don't have that much and they got to replace a ton of players. I think they're in a very, very, very tough spot moving forward.
0: Yeah, I can't argue with you. I mean, like, we're going to dive into it. I'll tell you a secret, Marty. We're going to probably spend about 4.5 months diving into it here on.
1: Yeah, well, Edmonton I did Sports. That for 15 years with Buffalo, so well, that's, I enjoy that's, it for the next 4 months.
0: That's a good point. Well, I also did. I did work the tail end of the 10 years here for Edmonton.
1: Yeah, so, yeah, exactly.
0: We both
1: you know how it works.
0: It's a lot more fun with that. Like, I remember when the Oilers got back in 17 and won a round. Like, it was just incredible. Okay, I know you got to go. We love having you. You're always so generous with your time. I might try to bug you maybe during the cup final or something because we love talking to you so much. Enjoy the evening. Enjoy the second round and say hi to all the dogs and animals, okay?
1: I will say hi to all my dogs and animals and make sure that next time maybe they appear on the show. How about that?
0: Oh, that'd be fine. That'd be fine.
3: Yeah, we'd love it.
0: Awesome stuff. That is Marty Baron.
1: Thank you, guys.
0: The Oil Country Towing video hotline. He's such a great guest. Very to the point, very analytical. And I did not realize he had that roster of animals in his
3: life.
0: No,
3: that's fantastic.
0: I thought he probably had a dog or a cat or something. Didn't he? You got horses. What else did he say?
3: Chickens.
0: Chickens, right.
3: Chickens, cats.
0: Maybe there were chickens roaming around the house.
3: Maybe.
0: It'd be great if all of a sudden he picks up like, hey, it's Louie.
3: Yeah.
0: Or whoever.
3: I got home last week and I called my wife as I always do on the way home, Reed.
0: Yeah.
3: Say, hey, how's it going? Good, good. And she says, I'm just going
0: to make sure it's okay. You can come home.
3: Yeah. Make sure I'm accepted still. Make sure the locks haven't been changed. All that normal stuff. And she says, yeah, I'm just going to get diesel. No, no, Mike. Okay. It's 20 after six. What are you?
0: Right.
3: You need to go rush out and get diesel. Well, it was all a ruse, Reed. When I got home,
0: what?
3: I couldn't find anybody. So I went out. I went over to my mom's house and it was just my oldest daughter there. She says, hey, I think they're in the barn. I'm like, oh gosh, what's going on? Is everything okay?
0: Okay.
3: So I walk over to the barn, and here there's four hens. Like, they're not chicks, but they're probably like a month old.
0: Okay.
3: Hens that my wife had acquired.
0: Oh, so that's where she was going.
3: That's where she was going.
0: The diesel
3: it
0: hens.
3: Was a surprise. It was a surprise.
0: You were surprised. Were you pleasantly surprised?
3: Yeah, I love eggs.
0: Were you like, I'm taking these hens down to a walk by the pond.
3: No, that would not go over well. No, I can't. I'll have to find. I'll text her the breed, but they're beautiful little hens, and they're like, I don't know. They've been around humans. You can tell because the girls were able to pick them up. I even picked one up. It was a horrific experience, but no. Now we've got more hens.
0: All right,
3: well, that's perfect. It's perfect. They lay eggs. You know.
0: Yeah, that's very helpful.
3: Yes.
0: That's no yolk.
3: The amount that my daughter bakes, any egg production near us would be great.
0: Okay. 780-218-9999 is how you text us. The River Cree Resort and Casino inbox. Good stuff there for Marty Baron. And we will do our round two predictions later. We're not sure. Probably between 5 and 6. Well, we kind of know, but the show tends to change.
3: Where did I write it in?
0: I put it at 520.
3: 520,
0: yeah,
3: sure.
0: We'll do it around there. And what's interesting is Montreal and Buffalo are playing each other. I took the Canadiens to win the Stanley Cup before the playoffs, and as Jay mentioned, he took the Sabres. So
3: this is for all the marbles.
0: From a show perspective, at least one of us will have our cup pick in the league semifinals,
3: that's
0: in the
3: true.
0: Conference finals.
3: That's true.
0: Yeah. So that's nice. We won't be sitting here with like, oh, are everybody we picked is already eliminated.
3: Well, if you looked at the first round, you'd think I sucked.
0: No, that
3: could
0: don't.
3: We could
0: it's
3: have been
0: hard.
3: Tied as of last
0: it's hard
3: night.
0: To
3: but,
0: pick.
3: You know.
0: It's hard to pick. We're in the Canadian Brewhouse studio. Arena energy, but no tickets required. Catch all the hockey playoff action live at the Canadian Brewhouse this playoff season. The Canadian Brewhouse, our house, is your arena. The wing flavor of the month for May. I got to get out there and try this because I love the April one. For May, it's jalapeno poblano. Roasted jalapeno poblano. And I still love the gyoza. Like, they're on the menu.
3: Mm.
0: There's a lot of good stuff on the menu. But I just love the gyoza.
3: Gyoza's great.
0: Yeah, and if you're sharing, you can get gyoza as part of it, the sharing. I really think you could just have gyoza yourself. There's enough there that'd be a nice little
3: meal, too.
0: There's
3: veggies in it?
0: Yeah.
3: I mean, it's a full, balanced meal, Reed.
0: Justin Hammy in the Nasty Chat says, that's not a pylon. That's Darnell Nurse's contract. As change a Star Wars quote to make it about the Oilers is our off-topic topic. Caster says, the average Oiler fan to Bowman. I loathe you, Bowman replies with a smirk. I know. Oh, my goodness.
2: Jeremy says, the more defense you play, the more goals that will slip through your goalies.
0: Oh, the more you tighten your grip, the more star systems will slip through your fingers. I think that's what it was. Yeah.
2: Reed. Jason in Leduc says some Yoda quotes that are good for this. The greatest teacher, failure is. You must unlearn what you have learned, always in motion. The future is. What's Yoda's, what does he sound like?
0: Away, put your weapon. I can't really
2: do it. The greatest teacher, failure is.
0: Yeah, it's not bad.
2: Something like that.
0: Old Gil says, do they just take a bus between cities? What's he talking about? Buff Munch? No, they'll fly. They would fly.
2: Dave in Section T says, Reed slumps into a chair during Saturday's press conference. I sense a disturbance in the force, as if 2 million Oilers fans shouted out in terror and were suddenly silenced.
0: That's really good. That is really good. Okay, we do have, we picked some of the key, I mean, I know most of you have probably heard most of it, but we picked some of the key things from what McDavid and Draisaitl said that we kind of want to react to or emphasize. Yes, some of it is about the direction of the team. Some of it is about how they played this season, and quite frankly relates to some of the issues Jay and or I had about how they were playing. Mm. That's a pretty telling, I think, that the players recognize it. Jay's play of the day is coming up as well. Here's the 4 o'clock break.
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Two games in the NHL. Hurricanes Flyers battle at 5 o'clock. Philly looking to bounce back from a 3-0 loss they suffered in game one. After that, the Ducks, Golden Knights meet for the first time in the playoffs, round two, game one, puck drop at 7:30. William Karlsson of the Golden Knights making a return to the lineup. He's been out since November 8th with a lower body injury. In other news, the Mavericks have hired former Raptors executive Masai Ujiri as their team president and alternate governor. And in action tonight, game one, Knicks 76ers at 6 o'clock. We also have the Timberwolves and Spurs tipping off at 7:30, kicking off their second round series. Anthony Edwards expected to return for many after missing the final two games of their first round series against the Nuggets. Meanwhile, the Jays Rays open a three-game series. Eric Lauer to the bump for Toronto. First pitch at 4:40. And right now, bottom second, it's the Mets and Rockies scoreless. Warming up, Red Sox are about to battle the Tigers. I'm Zachary Kubisch. That was your sports update. Hour two of the Reed Wilkins Show starts right now.

0: All right, thanks a lot for joining us this afternoon. We're going to go over some of the key comments from Connor McDavid and Leon Draisaitl that were made on Saturday as select players and the head coach and the GM conducted their year-end media availabilities. I was down there at Rogers Place for that. Also, I was on Hello Hockey with Belzy and Gazzola. That's always fun. They're still plowing away with that, eh? Every Saturday, 10 to noon here on EST.
1: Sure are.
0: I think they go to mid-July.
1: Something like that.
0: A lot of good stuff there. And right now, Jason Milne has his play of the day.

0: 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Turn up the fun with the Play Alberta app, your digital destination for casino, live dealers, lottery, instants, and of course, sports betting. 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PlayAlberta.ca also works very well.
1: Well, Reed, what did you think of the first game between Carolina and Philadelphia?
0: I watched most of it. I kind of didn't follow through intently until the end because it appeared quite lopsided in favor of the Hurricanes.
1: Yeah, and I feel like that's going to continue today. I don't necessarily think the series is over by any stretch because it hasn't went back to Philly yet.
0: Right.
1: So who knows what response they get. But it was domination from Carolina.
0: Yeah.
1: So I took Carolina Hurricanes -1.5, so to win by 2 or more goals. And the Anaheim Ducks, game 1 tonight.
0: Good.
1: Against the Golden Knights, Anaheim Ducks +1.5. Okay, so they can lose by 1.
0: Okay.
1: If that game were to go to overtime and Carolina was to win by 2, that bet cashes.
0: Okay.
1: All right, because I think Anaheim has got some momentum. I mean, they just knocked off a pretty big team in the Oilers. I think they're going to have some moxie going into Vegas. So Carolina Hurricanes -1.5, Anaheim Ducks +1.5. I've had some good luck with these +1.5 plays. That has been boosted to +255. Okay, so head on over to playalberta.ca, click on sports, click on EST specials, and you'll see Jay's play of the day amongst others. And if you haven't yet, download the Play Alberta app. And Reed, always remember to use your game sense.

0: day.
1: All right, presented by Play Alberta. So, yeah, I mean, not, Bowman came out and spoke first on Saturday. I'm going to be honest with you, everybody. We're not running any clips from Bowman. I mean, this is all 2 days old. But Jay and I kind of felt that the most worthwhile stuff to talk about was from Connor and Leon. I know Dickinson spoke, as always, you know, he's well-spoken, and Kaplan and Ingram were up there. Knobloch answered some questions. There wasn't anything from the coach or the GM I thought overly groundbreaking.
2: Correct.
1: You know, certainly Knobloch revealed a little bit more about the injuries to Dickinson and McDavid. You know, Bowman seems to think that they can get better, that there's not going to be major overhauls to the roster. I'm like, okay, well, we'll see how that works.
2: Well, he didn't reference major overhaul in any instance. You know?
1: He wouldn't even commit to Knobloch being back. He just said, we got to evaluate everything. He just didn't say he's going to be back. So, I mean, this could be an interesting week, depending on how things go. But Leon and Connor came out and made some very pointed comments. I think in some ways some refreshing comments. And I think in some ways, dare I say, damning comments, Jay? Because there's certainly things that you and I talked about during the season where now I think you and I feel as if, see?
2: Yeah.
1: They weren't saying it at the time, but see now what happened, which we'll get into. This is all part of the Oil Understood for GCL Diesel, providers of the best diesel engine components around. From turbochargers to injectors, fuel pumps to sensors, they are the critical engine component experts. Proud to serve Edmonton and Northern Alberta for over 50 years and now a partner of Edmonton Sports Talk and the Reed Wilkins Show. So, let's start with... I had an idea, now I'm changing my mind on the fly.
2: Ooh, I like it.
1: Connor McDavid was asked, do you see a path to the Oilers being cup contenders once again?
3: I do see a path, but it's going to take everybody to be better, you know? You know, it's weird to talk about development for veterans, but, you know, us veterans need to find a way to get better and develop, and everybody does, because that's the only way it's going to change.
1: All right. Fair comment. I think they're...
2: That's not simply referring to the players, though.
1: No.
2: I mean, he takes it back there.
1: Right.
2: But I think that was a more broad statement by Connor McDavid.

0: starts with me, starts with Leon. We all can be better, and we all need to be better.
1: All right. And that's, you know, Drysdale came out and said that as well, that this was a step back. He kind of lumped everybody in there. He even kind of expanded on that comment he made after that loss to the Flames, where he says, I wasn't attacking a coach. He goes, yes, I mentioned the coaches, but I mentioned everybody else as well. So it's this whole feeling that there's disappointing performances at all levels of the organization, I guess, with Connor and Leon saying those things. Let me ask you this. How do you feel just in general about them being that blunt about it? Like, would have you preferred, okay, that's something you can tell Bowman or Jackson or even Daryl Cates if they talk to him?
2: No.
1: You're fine with it?
2: Yes. Yeah. This is their way of telling them.
1: Right.
2: Because they're pissed off. They don't feel that enough has been provided around them. And the more I think about it, Reed, the more I think this points to, although I don't agree with it, is Knobloch probably being one of the first dominoes to fall. Unfortunately, I don't agree with it because I don't think, you know, I know that Chris Knobloch wasn't responsible for the construction of this roster, for the trades that happened throughout the year.
1: Right.
2: Or lack thereof. But I just don't know if you can go into the next season and say, no, I think, you know, we got all the pieces in place. We just need to be better.
1: Right.
2: I just don't think, given Connor McDavid's situation, you got 2 years left of Connor. And some, I mean, I heard them talking this morning on the Hangout. Is that more like 1 year? Whereas if you don't show a positive trajectory next year, if you continue to decline, how does that look going into the final year of Connor's contract?
1: Right. Leon Draisaitl was asked, how much does McDavid's contract, the 2 years on it, because the new one's going to kick in right away, how much does the time on McDavid's contract shape the future of the team?
0: A lot. I mean, in what world do you have the best player in the world on your team and you're not looking to win? Or you're like, and I know we're looking to win, but we need to be better. We have to be better. There's no way around it. We have to improve. And you know, he signed for two more years, and God knows where that goes. But we have 2 years here right now. As of right now, we have 2 years, and we have to get significantly better.
1: Well, right. Building a team around McDavid, you can't assume that he's going to stay beyond the 2 years. You really can't. I mean, if he, as you said, who knows? A year from now, we could be talking about the possibility of asking him to remove his no trade,
2: mm-hmm.
1: or him saying that he's very unhappy with the direction of the team and he doesn't seem interested in signing. But you know, I also want to say this: every team that has won the Stanley Cup has done it without Connor McDavid on the roster. Now, I know many teams have done it with a superstar or two on the roster, but I think that the failure in building a sufficient team is something we'd be talking about even if you didn't have Connor McDavid and Leon Draisaitl on the roster. Stan Bowman has made some questionable trades, given out some questionable contracts, you know, and sort of downgraded the overall quality of the team. That would, to me, that's what's, well, there are several things that's concerning, but, you know, how hard is it to get out of this? And is Bowman the guy to get out of it, you know, or who can get the orders out of it by making a couple of shrewd moves? It appears to me that he isn't the guy. Now, can the new guy can't come in and wave a magic wand and lower salary cap hits or length of contracts. But I'm wondering what Bowman is going to do. I mean, he said, well, there are a lot of ways to improve, you know, including players coming up internally. Well, who's coming up internally that's going to be a game changer? Who?
2: A game changer?
1: Yeah.
2: I don't see anybody yet.
1: I mean, Quinn Hudson, Ike Howard. I mean, Szymanski's fine, but there are better versions of Szymanski around the NHL. Mm-hmm. He was a nice ad.
2: I think that's something you have to say, though, Reed. And okay, you've then got to look at the track record of Stan Bowman.

0: And I understand bringing in Connor Murphy and Jason Dickinson, but those are free agents.
1: Right.
0: Those are UFAs coming up.
1: Yeah.
0: And then you brought in Tristan Jari, which was the one that really, I think, irks Oilers fans the most.
1: Yeah.
0: Because there's term attached to that.
1: Right.
0: And I'm not sure that this team has the confidence in Tristan Jari that you need to have in a number one netminder.
1: Right.
0: So then what do? Are you going to have two goalies making $5 million each on your roster? I don't know. Right? Now, Stan Bowman wasn't here for the Nurse contract.
1: No.
0: But that's something that's being discussed a lot.
1: Yeah.
0: Because this is the last year of, you know, after next season, Darnell Nurse then has a 10-team no-trade clause that kicks in.
1: Right.
0: So is this one of those things that we've talked about and we've had other people from around the league come in and say these conversations happen in the summer, not in the heat of the battle?
1: Right.
0: Is that something where you can try and do that? But here's the thing, Reed. You get rid of Darnell Nurse, it's like when the housing market's hot. You're like, oh, let's sell our house. We could make $300,000 in equity. Okay, but you got to turn around and buy another house in the same market.
1: Yeah.
0: Does that solve your problems? Like, I'm sorry, Darnell Nurse is not the reason this team, Darnell Nurse and Darnell Nurse solely, is not the reason this team didn't get to where they want to be this year.
1: Right.
0: This is a much bigger issue. And you're right. You look at guys like Connor McDavid and Leon Draisaitl, and they said it, they need to be better.
2: And we want to talk about that because they said some very interesting things. John in the nasty chat says, listen, Reed, real talk. Put it in all caps. He really wants me to pay attention. Connor also said, I want to win in Edmonton again. Why is no one mentioning that? Well, I'm going to tell you something, John. I have that clip because I wanted to mention it. So let's get to it. I actually left it in as part of a back and forth with Post Media's. Well, not like an argumentative back and forth, but like the questions from Rob Tichkowski with Connor's answers. So here's that.
3: If we can sort of agree that the team is farther away from a Stanley Cup today than it was 2 years ago, where are you guys? Where are you on the scale, patience and frustration?
4: There's no doubt where everybody knows what we're trying to do here in Edmonton. It's no secret. You know, we're pressing pretty hard, so the patience is obviously worn pretty thin.
3: The narrative out there, and this is everybody else saying it, not you, is that if this team isn't knocking on the door or winning a cup in 2 years, you're out of here. Is there anything to that?
4: I want to win, and I want to win here in Edmonton. That's my focus.
2: All right. So to me, Connor didn't want to say much about that. He has a 2-year contract and he says he wants to win in Edmonton. That's my focus. To reply to John, he didn't make any promise beyond the length of his contract. He didn't say Edmonton's the only place I'm going to play. He didn't say I can't wait to sign a longer term deal. He said he wants to win in Edmonton and that's his focus because that's where he is now. So I guess I would say to John, I mean, we mentioned the clip. He said, I want to win in Edmonton, which is great to hear. But I don't take that as him saying I would never consider going and playing anywhere else. Because if he felt that way, he would have signed an 8-year extension that he could have signed, or 7, whatever the max is now. That's how I look at that. I think that's just a fact. He says, I want to win at Edmonton. That's my focus. Well, he's an Oiler now, so of course he's going to say that. If he had a 1-year contract with St. Louis, he'd say, I want to win in St. Louis in that year. Then we'll see what he does. That's how I read into that, John.
0: Yeah, but even still, if you want to go back to that extension, Reed, why would Connor sign long-term? As the cap's increasing, why would you do that? Do a shorter-term deal, and then, yeah, by then, what's the cap supposed to be at? 100 and mid-teens?
2: Yeah, it's going way up.
0: It's going way up. So guess what, Connor? You can sign a bigger contract and then decide. You know what I mean?
2: Yeah.
0: I'm just thinking, financially, there was reasons for him to sign a shorter-term deal. But by all accounts, the pressure is now building. So you can't simply run it back. Right, Reed?
2: The same team? I don't think so.
0: The majority of it. Or the same people behind the bench. Even the same management team.
2: John has replied. He says, he sounds committed, brother. Let's just take a breath. Let the boys go on the lake, have a few wobbly pops, and we are going to come back absolutely buzzing next year. Let's go Oilers. First of all, I want to say something here to John here. I have never fanned the flames of Connor McDavid leaving Edmonton.
0: Sure.
2: I have talked about it as a possibility if he's not under contract. Okay. I have never been one of these people where it's like, oh, he doesn't want to be here. I've had to listen to that crap from people and other media since the minute the Oilers won the draft lottery. Okay. I was working on Ched and we did a draft lottery special that night and we wound up going for like 2 hours. And right from the start, texting in, calling in, reading tweets from other cities, look at his body language. He doesn't want to go there. He won't go. And then his entry level contract came out. It's like, well, he won't stay beyond his entry level contract. And then they made the playoffs and then they missed the playoffs. He's going to want to leave. And now this happens. He's going to want to leave. All I can tell you that all I'm saying is, John, he's signed for 2 years. There are no guarantees beyond that. If you believe he's going to stay beyond that, I think that's great. And I think it's very possible he could stay beyond that. I'm not saying he's going to leave. I'm just saying that there are no guarantees. Okay. And quite frankly, I get tired of the Toronto national people like, well, he wants out of Edmonton. Well, Edmonton, the Oilers have let him down. The Oilers are screwing over McDavid. You know, there's plenty of other really big name players who haven't won a Stanley Cup or haven't done very well. One of them actually plays for a team that made a big announcement today. So that's all I'm saying, John. I'm not ignoring what he said. I'm just saying that, you know, he gave that answer. And he's signed for 2 years, and this is where he wants to win right now because he's under contract right now, okay? So that's how I look at that. Quite frankly, I get quite tired of the McDavid wants out, because it's just if you keep making a prediction, eventually you'll be correct, right? Like all the people who have said, you know, one day McDavid won't play for the Oilers. Yes, that's true. There will come a time when the Edmonton Oilers roster does not include Connor McDavid. There are a few ways by which that could happen. One of which is he plays 22 years with the Oilers and then retires. Then one day he won't be an Oiler. And then all those people can say, see, Reed, I told you his body language at the draft lottery. He didn't want to play there. So I don't buy into that. But if I'm just saying to John, if we're looking at all the possibilities, It is possible this is his last season or two with the Oilers. And if he comes out and blatantly says not very happy with the direction of the franchise, and including himself in that, I do think we have to talk about it. That's all.
0: But I will.
2: John wrote back. I understand what you're saying, John. I'm not trying to argue with you either. I'm trying to turn this into a bigger picture discussion as well, that I just get tired of all the, well, he wants to be a Maple Leaf. No, he doesn't. No, he doesn't. If he wanted to be a Maple Leaf, he would be an unrestricted free agent right now and would be talking about being a Maple Leaf or whatever.
0: And Reed, don't forget, there are tactics involved here by all parties. Do you think Leon Draisaitl doesn't want to make this team better? Of course he does.
2: Yeah.
0: Do you think he doesn't want to feed into the rhetoric that this is it? Well, we got 2 years of Connor, the best player in the world. You're damn right. It's a shame we don't have a better team around him. Of course he wants that, because what's good for Connor is good for Leon.
2: Well, and that's really the thing, and that's the crux of this, I think. I think going into this season, a lot of us had the feeling like, okay, this team might not be as good. Maybe yes. there'll be a step back so there can be two steps forward. I don't see the two steps forward with this roster and some of the performances and some of the gambles that the GM took, quite frankly. And you know, I think it was Elliot Friedman that said it. You know, it's a first round exit. Dallas has a first round exit. There's no doubt who's a better team, because sometimes you have to look at who you lost to, not where you were eliminated. You know, I've been saying it all along. I respect to the Ducks. They played a hell of a series. I think they're kind of a mediocre team, and they, in some aspects, beat the crap out of the Edmonton Oilers.
0: Mm-hmm.
2: So that does. That doesn't look good for the Oilers being on the brink of something. That looks more like they might not get in next year, to me. All right, 780-218-9999, River Cree Resort and Casino inbox. 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We're going to get to some comments here from McDavid and Draisaitl about perhaps a lack of intensity in the regular season, which is something Jay and I discussed quite a bit. Keep sending in your text, 780-218-9999, River Crew Resort and Casino Inbox. We kind of wanted to get to a bunch of those a little bit later on in the show. Here comes the Coop.

0: The Elks have signed five of their draft picks from last week's CFL draft, including 10th overall pick Darian Newell and former Golden Bears Carter Kettle and Matthew Eudine. Elks training camp officially opens on Sunday. A deuce in the NHL tonight. Hurricanes Flyers battle 5 o'clock. Philly looking to bounce back from a 3-0 loss in game one to Carolina. After that, the Ducks, Golden Knights hit the ice for their first game in the playoffs, round two, game one, puck drop at 7:30. William Karlsson making a return from a long absence. He's been out since November 8th for the Golden Knights with a lower body injury. And the second round of NBA playoffs begins tonight. New York Philly starts things off 6 o'clock tip-off. Later on, the Timberwolves and Spurs hit the court 7:30. Minnesota's Anthony Edwards expected to return after he missed the past two games. In baseball, Toronto, Tampa meet for the first of three total games in their series, battling for the first time this season. Eric Lauer gets a start for the Jays. First pitch at 4:40 with a pair of games live right now in the majors. Bottom fourth, runless between the Mets and Rockies. The Red Sox and Tigers in that same situation heading into the second inning. 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I'm Zachary Kubish, keeping you in the loop.
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0: good day, bad day, either way, happy hour is on at the Canadian Brew House Monday to Saturday, 2 to 6 p.m. with deals starting at $3.99. The Canadian Brew House, your day just got happier. This is the Canadian Brew House studio. Pat Keddie from the Canadian Brew House, big partner here at Edmonton Sports Talk. They still got you covered with all your playoff fun, even though the Oilers are out. So, yeah, please check out the Canadian Brew House. He's Jason Milne. I'm Reed Wilkins. This is Edmonton Sports Talk, our show 3 to 6 p.m. every weekday afternoon. We're live and local 6 a.m., 6 p.m. every weekday. We also have additional programming for pre- and post-game shows for the Elks and the Oilers. Of course, the Oilers are out, but still a lot of talk about their offseason. We'll still have you covered on all the NHL playoff series that are going on. More and more CFL talk as we move along. What Stingers are starting this weekend.
1: Saturday.
0: The Collegiate Riverhawks are playing. We've had one of their players on. The Riverhawks, the big team, whatever you call them, the senior team, starts, what, May 29th? So later this month. So there's always a lot to talk about.
1: Oh, yeah.
0: A lot of fun to be had on this show. We do try to make you smile along the way as well.
1: Well, at the end of the day, we're talking about sports. Sports aren't always fun for fans.
0: No, it's tough. I mean, I understand Oilers fans are upset.
1: But we try and lighten the mood. Dave the Welder, Reed.
0: Yep.
1: On the River Cree Resort and Casino inbox, 780-289-9999, says, my guess is Leon and McDavid have had that conversation with Stan and Jackson, Stan Bowman and Jeff Jackson, already, and now they're going public with it because nothing has been done.
0: Well, maybe. I don't know.
1: Maybe, yeah.
0: I don't know for sure.
1: Hard to speculate.
0: Yeah, we don't know for sure, but that's a fair remark. 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So let's get to this stuff. First of all, Leon Draisaitl saying they have to defend better.
2: And I take myself right to the top of that. I wasn't necessarily happy with the way I defended all season or the details in my game. I feel like they slipped away from me a little bit, and that's certainly something that, I really want to focus on. You know, those things are hard to focus on in the summer. The summer skates is their summer skates, but when I'm coming back here, and I think that should be our focus for next season, at least to start the year, that those little details, they go a long way. And I can only speak for myself, but I do think that it slipped into our group a little bit, that it got away from us a little bit.
0: Yeah, that's fair. I mean, I think that was one of the themes throughout the season, certainly continued into the playoffs. And, you know, Stan Bowman said this on Saturday, and it's something you and I talk about a lot, Jay. There's the defending in your own end, and then there are the turnovers. You know, Bowman even referenced one of the plays that you and I have talked about. What was it, when it was 3-3 and early in the third period of game three, and they turn the puck over twice right inside their own blue line for two-on-ones within a minute and go behind and can't catch up. I mean, I understand that that's going to be frustrating for a lot of fans to hear, because that sounds like Leon Draisaitl after year four in the NHL, and now he's saying it after year 11 or 12 or whatever he's at. And it's certainly going to raise the debate how much of this is on the players to commit, how much is this on the coaching staff to get them to commit or make them play a certain way. All worthwhile discussions. Leon Draisaitl asked about or commenting on kind of regular season lessons learned.
2: You know, you need to build over the stretch of regular season certain moments of games, certain moments of seasons, how to handle those. And I don't think we did a good job of that in the regular season. Like, we all know the stats with the three games, but there's many games where, you know, maybe we ended up winning the game, but it's not the right way of winning the game. And I think you learn those things as a group throughout the season. You know, how to go on a 6-game winning streak, right? Or how to go on a 3-game winning streak, how to win games 3-1. And I think we kind of lost track a little bit of, you know, how to do it properly.
0: You know, I think that's a good point, Jay. And he mentioned the lack of a long winning streak, or even, you know, lack of even three gamers. And that's something we talked about. And he said in another clip as well, you know, it's not that we don't take the regular season seriously enough. If an athlete's going out to play, he's trying the hardest, but maybe they didn't put enough attention into the regular season. And they didn't have those moments that they had built that they could draw on when they got into games in the postseason. Connor McDavid talking a little bit too about he has some stuff to say about he was asked, do you need to, can the team show a little frustration? But he was asked in the context of teams like the Panthers and the Lightning that have been really good teams. Like, they'll go out and get in a scrum or play a little angry or ticked off sometimes.
2: Yeah. I don't think that's a bad thing. I thought we were a little bit emotionless at times. Everybody wants to be calm and whatever, but, you know, it's fine to, you know, our room talks a lot about frustration and, you know, can't get frustrated, but it's part of the business, unfortunately. Guys get frustrated. We're grown men that want to win and achieve something. And sometimes that emotion's okay, you know?
0: All right. So a little bit emotionless. And I think Jay, okay, I know you're ready to go here. I'll let you talk. Sorry.
1: No. Tell me about it. Emotionless. That was a lot of Oilers hockey. And Reed, we talked about it throughout the regular season. Scoring a goal and no celebration, or damn near close to none.
0: Yeah.
1: And are you excited to be on the ice? Are you excited to have scored a goal?
0: Right.
1: And it says, Connor McDavid said that, you know, we talk about in the locker room how you can't get frustrated. Well,
0: doesn't mean you can't get intense.
1: That's a big difference with showing a bit of gumption on the ice and finishing a body check and you know, doing your job. And Reed, I would say, yeah, you can get frustrated. You can, as long as you can get that frustration out in a positive way that'll help your team.
0: Right.
1: AKA punishing the other team. You know, I'm not surprised that he, you know, the emotionless Oilers, that comes as no surprise to anybody that's watched this team for this year.
0: Yeah.
1: And that's a problem. And then talked about it in the locker room, can't get frustrated. I find that disturbing. I find that very disturbing that was even said.
0: How come? Like, I don't have a problem with guys saying,
1: yeah, you're playing at the pinnacle, the height of the best in the best hockey league in the world, and you're saying, okay, guys, keep your emotions reserved.
0: No, I think that I think he's saying they talk about not getting frustrated.
1: Frustration but is an emotion,
0: but it
1: that
0: has,
1: comes with sports.
0: But it has led to them at times not playing intensely enough. Like, I think it's one thing to say, I think it's fine to say, don't get frustrated. That shot didn't go in. That check didn't work. Let's believe in it or adjust to it. To me, that's frustration. But going out and hitting somebody really hard or getting in a scrum in front of one of the two nets, I think that's fine, personally. So I don't mind that.
1: But that's how you vent your frustrations, Reed, to me.
0: Okay.
1: I would say, go ahead. If you want to be frustrated, you're frustrated because of yourself and the way you've played.
0: Right.
1: If you want to take that out on defenseman number one or defenseman number two in a way that's going to help your team, then be frustrated. That's how you get better, you're allowed to be frustrated. It's not like you just have to try and put on this straight face the whole time. I don't think that's productive. Now, I know that you're saying that this is different. We're referring to the word frustration in maybe different manners.
0: But yeah, I'm referring to frustration like almost getting pouty or giving up.
1: Yeah, but if you miss a shot or if you miss a check, I'm okay with saying be frustrated about it, but make sure you get it
0: but
1: back.
0: But channel the energy in the appropriate way.
1: Use it.
0: Give us the thumbs up.
1: Oh, wait, that would be emotion.
0: That would be emotion. Give us a thumbs up if you're watching on YouTube, by the way. Subscribe to Edmonton Sports Talk if you haven't already. We want to get to 100 thumbs. We're kind of stuck around 70. Maybe that's a good thing. People are intently listening and posting in the nasty chat, which there's a lot of posting. But give us a thumbs up on YouTube if you haven't already. I just thought it was interesting that there were, especially by Leon, these references to that. And he said, look, maybe some of it is human. We've been successful in the playoffs last year. You overlooked the regular season a little bit. But that was the whole story of the regular season. We were sitting here thinking, well, okay, maybe they're not that great, but shouldn't they be better? Or there's another missed opportunity. And what clip, I know I'm sorry, guys, I keep going back to this. What sums it up? What clip sums it up the most?
3: If you say so.
0: Kasperi Kapanen. They go 4-4 on an 8-game homestand. 500 at home isn't good unless you're an expansion team. Then you're thrilled, or you were last place the year before. Then you're making progress. Not if you're the Edmonton Oilers. Going 4-4 on an 8-game homestand where, let's remember, they kind of stole two games with late goals and in overtime. That wasn't very good. That was a chance to maybe finish higher up in the division. I mean, they benefited from being in this division all year. So that was... Remember, Kapanen was asked about that. Did you leave some points on the table here?
3: If you say so.
0: That sums up the attitude the team had. We'll be fine when the playoffs come around. We know what to do when the playoffs come around. These regular season games, it's only just to make sure we get enough points to get in. And then I think that's one thing that burnt them in the postseason. And it's not just about the whole flipping a switch thing or whether or not you've done it before. They weren't prepared to do it because they hadn't been thinking about doing it during the regular season. Okay, so Hernan Salas, you know he ran a half marathon?
1: I've heard.
0: So he's going to run another half marathon. He doesn't stop training because he did it once. He's not going to show up to the start line with you in August and say, I didn't run all year. I don't have to because I ran a half marathon already. He still has to keep putting the work in. He doesn't necessarily run a half marathon as part of his training. And I do think in the regular season, you can't treat those games like playoff games, but there have to be moments. So this is kind of like what Leon said, where you have to win the right way. You have to at least build a foundation where you can say, you can get into a series with the Ducks and you can say, hey, remember that stretch in February and March where we checked or we went into wherever and won a game 2-0 or where we played this great offensive team and we won 3-1. They didn't establish that. And to me, they're admitting that they didn't take the regular season seriously enough.
1: That's deep. Comparing this to marathon or half marathon training. I really like that.
4: Well, it makes it seem, okay, I get what you're saying. Because that was the problem with this team. I mean, that clip you showed, Reed.
1: Right.
4: I don't know. Does it sum up the attitude of this team? It's kind of like, well, sure. And I don't think they realized it maybe before it was too late. I'm sure Leon Draisaitl, right, leading into the Olympic break.
1: Right.
4: Went off on that.
0: Which was good. He finally did.
4: Right.
0: Right.
4: And he's echoing the same thoughts here. That's why, Reed, I just think in a market where something's got to change, you're talking about defensive play.
1: Yeah.
4: You're talking about, we just talked about this frustration thing. That all comes from conversations within the locker room or at practice.
1: Yes.
4: That's why I'm saying if you're looking and you're pointing to somebody or something that's probably going to change here, I would imagine it's the coaching staff. Because everything I'm hearing here, if you think of it in the lens of that Chris Knobloch's not going to be back because of this, and this, and this. But do you think changing the coaching staff, rebuying or selling?
0: I think something has to be changed.
4: But do you think that's
0: I think Knobloch needs more experienced help. I don't think that's Paul Coffey. I don't think that's McFarland.
4: Maybe McFarland
0: can stay. I think they need more experienced help. And again, even though I criticize Knobloch, I still think he's a good coach. I think he didn't have a lot to work with as much as other years.
4: Well, like I've said, I don't think it's the right thing to do.
0: To me, taking another, it'd be way more risky to take another season with Bowman than another season with Knobloch. Way more, in my mind.
4: But is that likely to happen?
0: I don't know. I don't know what they're going to do. I don't even know who's going to make the decision.
4: Well, that's the
0: thing. Is Jackson going to make the decision? Is Cates going to have to make the decision?
4: Well, and then who's around Daryl Cates?
0: Who's Paul Coffey.
4: So who is lobbying with him about these major decisions that need to happen with this team? Who's in his ear?
0: Yeah.
4: Like, it would almost be better to go to like an arbitration style where there's somebody that is right. not involved with this team that has no, just look at the record, look at, you know, what they've done on and off the ice and judge everybody's jobs without feeling or emotion. That would be fantastic, but I don't think that's going to happen.
0: 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We're going to get to plenty of your input. Jay has an exciting announcement that he just found out about. We'll tell you what that is. Here comes the coupe.

0: The Elks have signed five of their draft picks from last year's CFL draft, including 10th overall pick Darian Newell and former Golden Bears Carter Kettle and Matthew Eudine. Elks training camp officially begins on Sunday. A deuce in the NHL tonight. Hurricanes Flyers battle at 5 o'clock. Philly looking to bounce back from a 3-0 loss in game one. Later on, the Ducks. Golden Knights meet for the first time in the postseason, round two, game one. Puck drop 7:30. William Karlsson of the Knights making a return from a lower body injury that's kept him sidelined since November 8th. And second round action, NBA playoffs begins tonight. New York Philly starts things off 6 o'clock. Later on, the Timberwolves Spurs hit the court 7:30. Minnesota's Anthony Edwards expected to return after missing the past two games. And in baseball, Toronto Tampa meeting for the first of three total games in their series. Eric Lauer on the bump, currently bottom, first inning in a runless game. Fresh outs there for the Rays. 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More with Reed and Jay on the other side of the break. I'm Zachary Kubish, keeping you in the loop.
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0: Appreciate you tuning in this afternoon. It's 4:52. Rays with a home run, up 3-0 on the Blue Jays in the bottom of the first. We'll keep an eye on that one for you. Portions of this hour presented by Commonwealth Stadium. Welcome to the jungle. It's time to come alive and get ready to be thunderstruck. These aren't just songs. They're the biggest concerts of the season. Guns N' Roses, Foo Fighters, AC/DC, and Post Malone are all coming to Commonwealth. For more information on the biggest shows at Commonwealth Stadium, go to edmonton.ca/Commonwealth. Great to have them on board here with Edmonton Sports Talk and the Reed Wilkins Show. Okay, what happened, or do you want to do it at 5? We'll do it at 5. Let's get to some texts now. Okay. 780-218-9999, River Creek Resort and Casino Inbox.
1: Ian says, like I've said before, I don't trust anyone above the coaches that can fix this team. Fool us countless times, and we still need the same pieces, if not more. McDavid doesn't owe us blank. We are all in the hands of management and above to fix this to keep him longer than next summer, because if he isn't signed, we need to get a ransom.
0: Yeah, I mean, I'm not saying this is what Ian means. They have had a pretty good team. I would argue the last four teams were all pretty good. I mean, maybe up and coming still a bit when they lost to the Avalanche. I think that that team that lost to Vegas could have won the Stanley Cup, but yes, they couldn't get past that round. And then obviously in the final the last 2 years. I know there was disappointment they didn't win the last 2 years, but it's pretty, you got to be pretty darn good to get there. So I would say, when Ian says we're still looking for the same pieces, I would say now they're looking for some pieces that they had.
1: Sure.
0: You know? So that's fair.
1: Well, didn't Dreisaitl point that out?
0: Do you trust? Yeah, well, he even brought up, like, didn't he bring up CC and even Desharnais, who's like Kulak. Not a great player, but they had roles that they accepted and that they did. The 55-yard line in the Nasty Chat says, you're sponsored by a building. What's next, a yard line? Well, you have to exist in order to sponsor us.
1: They exist. That building is busy. This comes in from an unnamed textor. Is their coach has no emotion. I think that's referring to an emotionless team being coached by an emotionless coach.
0: I mean, I think we've talked about that a lot.
1: We have, and we've heard otherwise, Reed. We've heard him quite full of emotion at times. Big Dave says, so I get what Reed is saying and where Connor and Leon are coming from, but if that's the case, does it not become the job of the coaches to tell the players to adjust both as a group and individually?
0: Yes.
1: This was a problem all year long, and the players knew it, and the coaches knew it, but neither adjusted, and that's frustrating for the fans.
0: Yes, I think that's fair. And that's what I'm saying. And we talked about this a lot, you know, in the last few days. I think there's a lot of areas of deficiency or a lot of reasons why they lost, including the injuries. I don't think we can be ignorant to that. Having said that, if McDavid's healthy, if Dickinson's healthy, do they win this series? I don't know. Do they win the next round? Probably not. Yes, the coaches should adjust. That would be my biggest criticism of the staff. Did they adjust enough to how healthy the team was, how other teams were playing? I do question that. But I also would say if you're an experienced player, you should also know how to prepare yourself or know that the regular season still matters. You know, maybe it doesn't matter as much as a playoff game, but it is, and that's what I liked what Leon said. We have to build things so we have moments in the regular season that we have established some good habits in. That's a fair question. I guess my belief is, like, it's a complex team game. Unless I really see something dramatic, well, I guess there's times I've said, no, it's that, you know, or that needs to change. Well, for the Oilers, I've said, to me, this is mostly Bowman that needs to change. But it is a little, I'm going to be honest with you guys, it's a little frustrating to hear McDavid and Dreisaitl kind of admit, yeah, we sort of weren't that into it a lot of nights in the regular season. You know, like lacking some fire, lacking some passion.
1: Well, and is that coming, like, Reed?
0: Is that Knobloch's fault? I don't know. I have trouble blaming Knobloch solely for that.
1: I agree. You could help it along the way. But you're telling me in the NHL, okay, it's 82 games, sure. But is this where the long seasons and all the hockey that both Leon Draisaitl and Connor McDavid, as leaders of this team, come into play? I'm not saying that's an worn down.
2: Repair as a turbo supplier for Garrett, Borg, Warner, and
1: this year is just what the doctor ordered for the, you know, the biggest pieces of that organization.
0: Draisaitl did talk about that, how the last couple of years, how quickly you had to get back into training for the new season.
1: Yeah. But I you know this about me. I have a hard time saying, well, yeah, we just couldn't get up for it. Or
0: well, I'm like that too. And I know that I know not everybody agrees with me, and I think this is just one of those things we'll have to agree to disagree, because there are two sides of it. Like, the coach has to do something. The coach has to do something. I agree the coach has to do something, but I guess I look at it, if I have a bad day, it's not Dustin's fault.
1: Mm-hmm.
0: If I'm not prepared for my show, that's not Dustin's fault. He shouldn't have to police that. You know what I mean?
1: Not at this level.
0: So that's what I'm thinking. In the NHL, you shouldn't need your coach to consistently pump you up to play. Now, tactically, yes. Can we talk about Knobloch tactically preparing the team? Yes. Emotionally preparing the team? I'm not so sure that an NHL coach should have to spend a lot of his time on that.
1: No. But do you think that he did as good of a job tactically preparing this
0: team? No, I don't, especially in the playoffs.
1: Right. They just couldn't adjust.
0: I think there were still ways to make it more difficult for Anaheim. 83 Runner in the Nasty Chest says, people watch too many movies that have coaches do speeches that rally the team to a victory, then he has a laughing face. Well, there's probably something to that. But I'm not saying this to be like difficult or argumentative or sarcastic. Like, if you believe Knobloch should show more fire publicly, I mean, I really can't argue with you. You believe that. If you say, well, it would be better if he did, okay, I guess we don't have the evidence to that. I'm just saying, you know, I listened to Quenneville sometimes during this series. He was pretty much just matter of fact, you know.
1: Mm-hmm.
0: He was kind of a little disappointed after one of the losses, and, you know, they just kind of kept going. I mean, there aren't a lot of Tortorella moments where he gets into it with a reporter and stuff like that overall. 780-218-9999 is the River Cree Resort and Casino inbox. Don't forget about the Tap 25 special. 50% off the entire menu at Tap 25, 7 days a week from 2 to 5 p.m. RiverCrewResort.com. You want to do anything more right now or get to them after the break?
1: After the break.
0: After the break, more of your text. Jay's going to tell you about some exciting news that he just got in his life. We are going to do our picks for the next round, guaranteed to be correct.
1: Oh.
0: And who knows where else. Oh, words of the day as well. Here comes the Coupe and the 5 o'clock.
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The Elks have inked five of their draft picks from last week's CFL draft, including 10th overall pick Darian Newell and former Golden Bears Carter Kettle and Matthew Eudine. Elks training camp officially opens on Sunday. Two games tonight in the NHL. Hurricanes Flyers meet momentarily. Philly looking to bounce back from a 3-0 loss in Game 1. After that, Ducks Golden Knights meet for the first time in the postseason, Round 2, Game 1. Puck drop at 7:30. William Karlsson of the Knights making a return to the lineup, playing for the first time since November 8th, being out with a lower body injury. Second round NBA playoff action. New York, Philly start things off 6 o'clock. Later on, the Timberwolves, Spurs hit the court 7:30. Tip off, Minnesota's Anthony Edwards expected to return after missing the past two games. And in baseball, Jays, Rays underway midway through the second. Toronto trailing 3-0. Eric Lauer up to the mound. With some other action live in the majors, bottom six, Mets up 4-0 on the Rockies. Bottom fourth inning, the Red Sox and Tigers are runless. I'm Zachary Kubisch. That was your sports update. The third and final hour of the Reed Wilkins Show starts right now.

0: Good to have you tuning in this afternoon. Along with Jason Milne, I'm Reed Wilkins. 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
1: All right, just want to remind everybody about something that we're proud to be a part of here at Edmonton Sports Talk. 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Friend of the show, friend of EST, Mark Majot, also host of the MCTV podcast, is with the Cara Family Resource Center. And pretty much they help provide support for families in Northeast Edmonton. So this is something they want to do to help raise some funds for this. It's a 50-50 draw. The sale ends in 6 days, 16 hours, 53 minutes, and 4 seconds and counting.
0: Wow, okay.
1: So head over there. Let's try to get this jackpot up a little higher.
0: Excellent stuff. We love Mark Majot.
1: We love Mark Majot.
0: Great guy.
1: Do anything for him. Reed, I've got exciting news.
0: Okay.
1: First things first. I know this is May the 4th. May the 4th be with you. It resonates in several plenty households across the greater Edmonton area and the outskirts, too.
0: But I feel like outskirts has become an underused word over the years.
1: Why?
0: I don't know. I just feel as if maybe it's when I lived in Evansburg and you'd be driving in and you'd be like, well, we're on the outskirts.
1: Right.
0: I feel like I don't, living in Edmonton, I don't use the word outskirts as much. I say, well, I'm going to this neighborhood. I'm going to Southwest Edmonton, or
1: right,
0: maybe I'll more specifically identify.
1: Well, how would you define the outskirts of Edmonton?
0: The edge of the city. Like if you're on the outskirts, you're sort of in an area where you might have an Edmonton address, but you look away from the city center and it doesn't look like it's an urban area. That's that's the outskirts.
1: So it's not suburbs.
0: No, it's suburbs. Further out than the suburbs.
1: Oh, it's further out than the suburbs.
0: That's how I would identify it. Yes.
1: So I technically live on the outskirts of Edmonton.
0: Oh, absolutely.
1: Okay.
0: You live in the boonies.
1: So for those,
0: I should make a map. City center, suburbs, outskirts, boonies.
1: Well, so May the 4th, like I said, celebrated. It's a major Star Wars theme, but in our house, it's a little bit different, Reed, because I just wanted to say, a happy birthday to my youngest daughter, Faith, who turns double digits today.
0: Oh, happy birthday, Faith.
1: So we're excited. I've got to go right to flag practice after this, but we gave her a little gift this morning before school. We're going to do some fun things this evening and celebrate our little Faith. So love you, Faith. Thinking of you. And another announcement. I know my family's listening right now because I asked my wife to make sure they're listening. Okay. Earlier in the program, Mike, the Michigan fan.
0: Good guy.
1: Sent me an email he asked about the Corgi races.
0: Yes.
1: That are happening over at Century Mile, July 4th. And I said, well, I don't know anything about it because if you don't know, I've got Cooper, the Corgi, who's also a star on this show from time to time. I'll have to bring him in again.
0: He's been in studio.
1: So I looked into it a little further, and I've got breaking news that Cooper the Corgi is officially registered for Cowboys and Corgis. It's July 4th at Century Downs Racetrack and Casino. Cooper will be racing the best of the best Corgis in Edmonton.
0: No way.
1: On the track at Century Downs.
0: What day?
1: July 4th. I believe it's Independence Day
0: in the
1: United
0: States. Yeah, it's a big day in the States.
1: So it's happening, Reed. Now, we're going to have to get Cooper on a little bit of a training program here.
0: I think so.
1: So that's the question now is what do we bring to entice Cooper? Because the dogs that win these races are the ones that are able to stay focused and just run instead of chasing after other dogs or other things that they may see.
0: Right.
1: So, I mean, do we try and entice him with a treat? Do we bring his favorite squeaky toy? I don't know, Reed. It's going to be exciting.
0: This is good. You don't have to think about it.
1: Well, I think Cooper's going to do well. I've seen him run. He runs a lot out at the funny farm that we live at.
0: Yeah.
1: And he chases Bingo, which is a much bigger dog, faster dog. But he chases them all the time. They've got a little race that they do every morning coming back from feeding. So I think Cooper's going to be good. I mean, I'm sure every owner that puts their dog into this race thinks that their dog's going to win.
0: Thinking big.
1: But I actually feel like Cooper the Corgi could take this race down. Can you imagine if you can?
0: Oh, if he won?
1: What did he get? Do you get the palatial presidential suite?
0: Get ground beef for a year.
1: Ground beef for a year.
0: By the way, Rip City Step in the Nasty Chat.

0: It is a problem.
1: I was going to say Lasix, and then at the last second, I changed it to meth. Because I was like, why would you give a dog horse medicine? Or is Lasix for other things, too?
0: Isn't Lasix for your eyes?
1: No, but the, yeah, there is Lasix for your eyes, but.
0: You're thinking, what's the other one there?
1: Lasix is a potent diuretic commonly used in North American horse racing to prevent or reduce exercise-induced pulmonary hemorrhage or bleeding. But I think if you give too much Lasix, I think it's bad.
0: Well, yeah, it can bring on a heart attack.
1: So,
0: Cooper's going to be running on love.
1: I'm just saying what I've heard.
0: Cooper's going to be running on love, and maybe some amphetamines. Maybe we'll see.
1: Leon's body language says Coop and Salas both rip the darts too. Yeah, so Coop smokes, but a lot of those other Edmonton area corgis are on meth. No, that's ask any corgi breeder. The corgis like meth. So if you see somebody,
0: if you see
1: somebody buying meth in an alley, don't think, oh, that person's a drug addict. They might be getting it for their corgi.
0: Yes, the corgis of Yagwave.
1: Why do you think corgis lose their teeth?
0: Cheaper.
1: Scotty Nose says all those corgis are hopped up on DGH. Yeah, doggy growth hormone. I got the joke, Scott. Scotty, that's awesome.
0: Not HGH.
1: Yeah. You didn't know corgis were about, like, meth? Why do you think there's that show Breaking Dog?
0: I am pleading the fifth to any discussion about corgis and drug use, especially in the sport of corgi racing. We'll have to maybe I'll have to acquire YouTube Trev for that day. Acquire. You boy, you there. Bring your camera and satchel. But we should make an event of it.
1: Well, I think you have to, yeah.
0: Would you come, Reed, or you got plans?
1: I might. Do you remember if the Elks play that day?
0: Ooh, this could throw a wrench into things.
2: I'm pretty sure they do, actually.
0: What time, though?
2: That is a great question. 5 p.m. against the British Columbia.
1: Oh, you got fine. Lions. And it's an away game. So you got to be, you work at 4 that day?
0: Yeah, that might be problematic.
1: Okay. Well, maybe Trev can take Coop himself.
0: Well, just as, you know, it's just an honor for Cooper to be registered. Now, whether the race actually happens or not, TBD, bro.
1: All right.
0: Or maybe we can, Coop, you have the schedule right there. Is it a home game?
1: No, it's at BC.
0: Yeah, it's at BC at 5?
1: Mm-hmm. Yeah, 5 Mountain. That's 4 o'clock in Vancouver.
0: Or is it in Kelowna?
1: Oh, is that the Kelowna one?
2: Yeah, we're talking about that. Yeah,
1: that might be that might be the Kelowna one. There, I'll click on the get tickets. And then you got to click on another page. And then you got to click on...
2: Okay, it looks to be...
1: This is irritating. Why does the CFL website... Okay, sorry, you know what I'm just going to happen here. You don't want me to do it.
0: Do it.
1: Why does the CFL website not say where the neutral site games are actually being contested in the schedule? I would think that that's interesting to fans. Because what is it? Is it Toronto? They're playing a home game in Winnipeg and in Saskatchewan. And BC, playing 2 or 3 games in Kelowna?
0: Well, the Apple Bowl.
1: That what we're in?
0: That's where the Okanagan Sun play. That's where the game is.
1: Right, okay. Yeah, so Edmonton at BC on July 4th. You're pretty sure that one's in Kelowna, Coop? Why would that not say that on the CFL website?
2: It also doesn't say it on the schedule.
1: No, it should say it somewhere. It should say it somewhere. It should say it somewhere. No, that's bad.
2: Oh, I just went through the schedule, too.
1: Are you sure? Well, yeah, because it doesn't say anywhere about there being neutral site games.
0: Touchdown, okay, touchdown Kelowna. It says it on the BC Lions site.
1: Is what, Saturday, July 4th?
0: Saturday, July 27th and Saturday, July 4th. Why they would put it, Saturday, June 27th and Saturday, July 4th.
1: They're back-to-back Saturdays. They have the Stamps on June 27th and the Elks on July 4th.
0: And on their website, it does say touchdown Kelowna.
1: Okay.
0: And the preseason game versus the Elks is in Langford, which is in Victoria.
1: Oh, okay.

0: That's where,
1: which is on
0: where
1: the outskirts
0: reed
1: of Victoria.
0: Yeah.
1: Which is actually on Vancouver Island.
0: That's a good point.
1: That's where the Victoria Island Raiders play.
0: Right, right.
1: Anyway.
0: That's exciting for Coop the Corgi, buddy. I appreciate it. So a lot of Oilers discussion today. Thanks for your feedback as well.
1: Also today, the Maple Leafs having a news conference. John Chayka is the GM. Matt Sundin, don't tell me, see if I remember without looking. Matt Sundin is the senior executive advisor to hockey operations.
0: Ooh, of hockey operations.
1: Of hockey operations.
0: Yes, very close though.
1: Okay. And then Steve Simmons of the Toronto Sun with a question for Keith Pelley, who is the boss of MLSE.
2: Steve Simmons, Toronto Sun, for Keith. You talk about the due diligence that you did on John prior to hiring him and now hiring him. In the past, say, 3 to 4 days, I have been in contact with about 20 people who work in the National Hockey League, many of whom are prominent names that we would all know. And of the 20 people I spoke to, one was supportive of John's hiring, and the other 19 thought it was a sham, to be perfectly honest. Words were used like con artist, liar, salesman. How did you come to a different conclusion than I was able to come to in a very short time?
3: I must have talked to different people.
2: That's it? Because world today is astounded by this announcement.
3: Okay.
2: And your response to that?
3: Is we've conducted due diligence, and it was deep due diligence. It was a thorough process, and I'm quite happy with where we've landed.
1: Okay, well, if it was deep due diligence, then what is Steve Simmons even asking?
0: I did think it was kind of interesting that Steve, and like I said, Steve Simmons, love him. He's been around a long time. He's been on this show. But to then say the hockey world is astounded. Is the hockey world astounded?
1: Well, I think he probably meant the people who also work in front offices. I don't necessarily think he thought some season ticket holder for the Nashville Predators.
0: Right. It's one of these, you know, this Toronto thing.
1: Right.
0: Well, this must outrage everyone. The world is outraged.
1: The world is outraged, yes.
0: Well, no, it's Monday in Edmonton, and it's just the story of this whole hiring now is that tweet or that quote.
1: Is that question,
0: from Steve
1: yes.
0: Simmons.
1: Yeah.
0: That's the story.
1: Is it 2-0 Flyers 4 minutes into the game?
4: Yeah, it is. Jamie Drysdale, Sean Couturier.
1: 4:41. Okay.
4: Yeah.
1: That's shocking. Well, good for Philadelphia if they've had the puck, which they didn't have a lot in game one. We have the Blue Jays game here on the TV, but Coop's going to have a full scoreboard update. Yeah, we talked a little bit about this earlier. I mean, that's a very blunt question by Steve Simmons. I mean, good for him for checking into this guy's perceived credibility, for sure. When I saw the name come up yesterday, I was kind of surprised. It's sort of been a bit of a, well, it hasn't been great in Leafland lately, has it?
0: No.
1: And in some things that have been said and how some things have been handled. But, I mean, it's like Rip City Steph, I know what you're saying. He says, always good when the reporter becomes the story, right? But yeah, it's not supposed to be that way. Like, I don't go ask questions after an Oilers game or whenever else I do things saying, okay, I got to make sure I get noticed. I think if I have a good question or two to ask, I think I got to get the question in there. But I don't know if Steve was trying to do that. I think he just thought, I think that Steve Simmons thought he was asking a question that needed to be asked. And he just happened to ask it so bluntly and it was so unusual that, yes, he has become a story. I don't think that that was his intention. I mean, when Matheson and Draisaitl had the pissy exchange, Matheson came on Inside Sports with me that night, and I was kind of like, you're not supposed to be the story, man. Like, and he's like, no, I won't be the story tomorrow. I will write my article and not include that I was the one he was going back at. But having said that, it was probably a fair it was a fair topic to get a remark on from Pelly. Like, the basic question is, why are you hiring a guy with a crappy reputation? That's the heart of the question. Would you agree or disagree? If you strip away all that other stuff, that's what he's saying, which I think is a relevant question.
0: It is, but okay, if that question was asked in Edmonton, let's say it was asked by a certain reporter, and the word sham, and the word used car, or what did he say?
1: He said that he's a liar.
4: Con artist.
0: Liar.
1: Salesman, yeah.
0: Or, you know, and by the way, as a former furniture salesman, I take
1: great offense to that. What's wrong with being a salesperson?
0: Yeah. You know what's wrong with it is he can't do it. So, and actually,
1: I don't think John Jacob could sell me a couch.
0: No, but Reed, if you
1: or the Associated Love Seat,
0: isn't that the perfect guy you want in your front artist in your front office? Is a con artist and is a salesman, so he can try and get the most out of deals coming down the pipe. I mean, I say that it would somewhat tongue in cheek, but I just like a salesman. That's just. Salesmen forever have been fighting this uphill battle of absolute shady.
1: That they're shady. But they're not.
0: They're not. They're humans.
1: They want to sell.
0: They have corgis. They need to sell furniture in order to provide for their family. What's shady about that?
1: Right.
0: So I'm just saying, if that was asked in this market, it would be deemed offside. Now, I mean, there is a pretty shoddy past with John Chayka.
1: Yeah, sure.
0: Right?
1: Absolutely.
0: One that had him just pull the chute and leave the Arizona Coyotes, right before the playoffs started? In COVID times?
1: Right.
0: When it was in the bubble in Edmonton? He just up and left. So, yeah. I mean, Reed, once again, I want to make it clear. Aside from tarnishing the name of salespeople, I don't have a problem with a direct question like that. Now, you wouldn't ask that question, though.
1: I wouldn't ask it that way.
0: That way. Sorry. Let me say that.
1: I might say something like John left his previous job under unusual some circumstances. He was criticized for it. You know, it seems to me he doesn't have as high a reputation as perhaps some other candidates. Why did you still hire him?
0: Right.
1: Probably what I would have said. And maybe it would have got the same answer. I mean, Pelly didn't really want to answer it, and then he just was like, I did deep due diligence.
0: I like how he had to say deep.
1: Deep due diligence, yes.
0: As if due diligence wasn't enough of a word or a statement. Deep due diligence.
1: Like diligence. Honey, when you go out without me, do you flirt with other women? Not only do I not flirt with other women, I extremely don't flirt with other women.
0: Yeah, exactly. As per Elliot Friedman, he says this is the first time in the playoffs that the Carolina Hurricanes have trailed.
1: Yeah, and by 2 goals.
0: Down 2-0. He said it was 4 minutes and 41 seconds in.
1: 780-218-9999, River Cree Resort and Casino inbox. 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Yeah, 7 minutes into the first now, already 2-0 for Philly. Keep posting in the nasty chat. Slow thumbs today. Maybe people are still a little de-energized by the Oilers being eliminated and hearing Leon and Connor's comments from Saturday. We need 7 thumbs to get to 100. Okay, so if you haven't clicked the thumbs up on YouTube, please do so. Once you click the thumbs up, then please click the share button. Do you believe in love? And send the link off to other people via email or text and get them involved as well. We're going to make our guaranteed to be correct round 2 predictions. Now, yes, round 2 has already started, but the three of us texted each other before the series that have started had begun. So we're all on the up and up there. We'll see how we did in the first round. Words of the day coming up as well. Zach Kubish, take it away, sir.

0: Game two, round two between the Flyers and Hurricanes. 2-0 for Philadelphia. 8 minutes into the game, they're looking to bounce back from a 3-0 loss in game one of that series. At 7:30, the Ducks hit the ice in Vegas against the Golden Knights. Game one of their series. First time they're meeting in the playoffs. William Karlsson to return back in the lineup for Vegas. He's been out since November 8th with a lower body injury. Closer to home, the Elks have signed five players from last week's CFL draft, including 10th overall pick Darian Newell and former Golden Bears Carter Kettle and Matthew Eudine. Elks training camp officially opens on Sunday. The second round of NBA playoffs begins tonight. New York, Philly starting things off 6 o'clock. Later on, the Timberwolves and Spurs hit the court 7:30 with Minnesota's Anthony Edwards expected to return. He's missed the past two games. And over in baseball, live now, top of the fourth. It's the Jays down 3-1 to the Rays in the first of three total games. And they're set. Miles Straw at bat. One out for the Jays. Bases empty. Elsewhere in the majors, bottom seventh, 4-2 lead for the Mets over the Rockies. The Red Sox Tigers still without a run. Top of the sixth and bottom third. The Marlins are down 1-0 to the Phillies. 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I'm Zachary Kubish, and you're up to date.
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0: Nick Ehlers has just scored for the Carolina Hurricanes, just past the halfway point of the first period. So now 2-1 Philadelphia leading Carolina. Just watching the replay here. Canes working around a little bit. Taylor Hall on the ice again, by the way. Oh, where's the actual goal here? What a one-timer. Just blasted it off Ladar's arm and in. So 2-1 Philly, 9.5 minutes left in the first period. 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Now, I know your bet is no longer live, but what are we looking for tonight for Jay's Play of the Day to be a winner?
1: Well, Carolina's got a little bit of work to do. I had Carolina -1.5 and Anaheim +1.5. So Carolina, if they can hold off here and take this game back, maybe they can dominate the rest of the game. We'll see. I was boosted to +288.
0: Oh, nice. All right. We need two thumbs to get to 100 on YouTube. And subscribe to the Edmonton Sports Talk YouTube channel if you have not done so already. Yeah, our bare minimum is to get to 100 every show. So I don't know. People are a little, I don't know, maybe they're a little like, oh, I don't want a thumb. I don't want a thumb. Wizards are out.
1: It's okay.
0: Yeah.
1: We'll,
0: life goes on, though.
1: Life must go on, Reed. It must.
0: Life must indeed go on.
1: I know we got our predictions to do, but the NHL draft lottery goes tomorrow.
0: What time is it at again?
1: I believe I think it's starts during at the 5 show. Is it time?
0: Oh, this is incredible.
1: So we're going to be really,
0: we're going to be all over
1: ready and amped to see what kind of stale accountant they have on the screen. it's Reed, you know what it is? It's a yearly tradition that's now become an annual custom on the Reed Wilkins Show. Okay, so Vancouver has the highest odds of 18.5%.
0: Right.
1: Chicago, 13.5%.
0: That's to win the draft lottery.
1: To win
0: right?
1: the draft lottery.
0: So they have slightly higher odds to keep the number one pick.
1: That's right.
0: Okay.
1: New York Rangers, 11.5. Flames, 9.5. Leafs, Kraken, Jets, Panthers, and San Jose Sharks, down at 5%. Who's the team that would bring the biggest buzz if they somehow climbed the ladder and won the draft lottery for the first overall
0: pick? Panthers?
1: Would it be Florida?
0: I don't know. No, Leafs maybe. How far down are the Leafs?
1: Leafs have the fifth.
0: Oh yeah, Leafs, I think.
1: Best odds.
0: Yeah, if they got McKenna.
1: Kind of have a feeling. I don't know why. But I have a feeling that Calgary, I don't know, has a chance.
0: Okay. Well, they all have a chance.
1: Well, of course they do. I just want to see all the balls come out in those four combinations. I mean, that's riveting.
0: Yeah, it really is.
1: Everybody
0: that's amazing
1: wondering
0: stuff.
1: What the heck is going on here. But exciting. We'll be broadcasting it and bringing you up to date live.
0: 780-218-9999 River Cree Resort and Casino inbox. We are over 100 thumbs on YouTube. Thank you, Paul.
1: Have a good day.
0: Well, do the Leafs still have their pick? Rip City Steph says they don't.
1: So
0: can the Leafs not get it? I got to be honest with you, I'm not brushed up on the draft lottery stuff. That's my bad.
1: Everything I've seen says they do, but who knows? Should we run a simulator?
0: Yeah, go ahead. Here, I'll check who has whose pick, and you can simulate the draft lottery. Guaranteed to be correct.
1: Simulate lottery. Look what comes first.
0: Leafs?
1: Florida Panthers.
0: Florida Panthers.
1: It must be that, yeah, that...
0: Well, the Panthers can't get theirs either. The Panthers is Chicago's. No, I don't see anything about the Leafs.
1: It says Boston if pick 6-7 for the Leafs. Okay, I'm going to run another simulation here.
0: Really? I don't...
1: Vancouver, San Jose, Chicago. San Jose, Nashville, Vancouver. You can just keep simulating.
0: Right. So what is it? It's Boston gets the Leafs pick if what happens?
1: If if the pick happens to be sixth or seventh, then Boston gets
0: unresolved conditional picks. Boston will receive a first round pick in 2026 if Toronto's first round pick in 2026 is outside of the top five.
1: Okay, outside of the top five.
0: Okay.
1: Right, because I just ran the simulator.
0: The Leafs have it protected within the top five. Okay.
1: Oh, there. I've ran this simulation about 15 times. It's the first time Toronto's come up first.
0: So they would keep it in that case.
1: Mm-hmm.
0: Right. All right. 780-218-9999. 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
0: All right. Guaranteed to be correct, round two predictions. So in the first round, do you have yours, Jay? Let's go through them. I took...
1: Unfortunately, I do, Reed.
0: Buffalo over Boston in six. So I also got the correct number of games.
1: I had Buffalo over Boston in five.
0: Okay. So the tiebreaker will be the correct number of games if needed at any point. So I'll give myself a little extra check. Montreal over Tampa Bay in seven is what I had.
1: Nice. I had Tampa Bay over Montreal in six.
0: Okay. I went for the upset, Ottawa over Carolina in six. That's wrong.
1: I had Carolina in seven.
0: Okay, so you got one there. I had Philadelphia over Pittsburgh in five. They took it in six.
1: I had Philadelphia over Pittsburgh in six, but because I crossed it off because we were too similar. So I said the one I feel not the best about, I think that could go either way. So I switched to Pittsburgh.
0: Oh, really?
1: Yep.
0: Okay. Colorado over the LA Kings, I had in five. They swept them.
1: Yeah, as did I in five.
0: I actually had Dallas beating Minnesota in six, so that was wrong.
1: As did I.
0: I had Vegas over Utah in six, so I got the correct number of games there as well.
1: How many correct have you got?
0: I had three exactly correct.
1: Wow, that's pretty good. I think that was like, I think I had two or three last year, so you're looking really good. I had Utah in seven.
0: And I had the Oilers over Anaheim in six, so obviously wrong.
1: Mm-hmm.
0: Were the Oilers the only team that won game one that lost the series? I thought I heard someone say. Let's see. Buffalo won game one. Canadians, Carolina, Philly, Colorado. Did Minnesota take game one against Dallas? I think they did.
1: They did.
0: Yeah. Oh, yeah. All right. So I went 5-3. Slightly
1: three and
0: better
1: five.
0: Than a coin flip. All right. And, Coop, what did you do?
3: Western, I picked three out of the four total picks. So I went Oilers over Ducks in six.
0: Yeah, just give us your score, please.
3: Yeah, okay. I went 3-4 on my picks out west, and then Eastern just 1-4.
0: So 4 out of 8.
3: Yes.
0: Okay.
3: 50%.
0: So you're in second place. You are a coin flip coup. All right. Mm-hmm. What series you want to do first, buddy?
1: There's my notes. Right here. Well, let's start out east. Carolina, Philadelphia. I have Carolina in five. And like I said, we
0: did this one Saturday afternoon. We all picked it.
1: Prior to. In fact, at the end of the show on Friday, I think you made your pick. Didn't you say Carolina in six?
0: I might have, yeah.
1: Okay.
0: Oh, yeah, because you'd gone already.
1: Yeah. But I was listening, Reed, as always.
0: As you should.
1: Yes.
0: Yeah, I'm taking Carolina as well. I'm taking them in six games. I don't know. I just feel it's close at this time of year. Philadelphia, still a pretty good team. Vladar has been playing well in net. I was going to take Carolina in five, but I'll give Philly two games. They obviously are leading tonight, so I have Carolina in six.
3: I'm going with Carolina in six.
0: Okay. Can we save the other Eastern series? Come on, man. That's the one.
1: Sure.
0: That's the one.
1: Okay.
0: That's the one we're excited about.
1: Is it?
0: Adams division matchup, Canadian Sabres. Who's excited for an Adams division matchup?
1: Yeah, I mean, if it's the same brand of hockey as we saw in round one with Tampa Bay,
0: Let's save
1: that's
0: that
1: great.
0: One.
1: Let's save it. Okay.
0: Okay.
1: Colorado, Minnesota.
0: All right. I'm taking Minnesota. I know they're already down in the series. Again, we all texted each other our picks before game one yesterday. I think Colorado's very good. I think Minnesota is very good. So I just thought Colorado could be had, and they still could. I mean, Quinn Hughes is excellent. I would think Wahlstedt or whoever they put in net's going to bounce back with a better game. So I took Minnesota in six.
1: Coop?
3: I also, well, I took Minnesota in seven for similar reasons there. I think if there's any team that can push this year's Avalanche, it would be the Wild. And why not? They're going to push them to their limit.
1: I actually think that, I don't know. I thought Colorado would want to face Minnesota as opposed to Dallas. Just their style of play. I think Colorado, like, look at last night's game. I mean, that was back and forth, back and forth. I think Minnesota gave everything they had. And look at what Colorado was still able to do. I mean, that was just offense and coming from all parts of the ice for Colorado. What did they have? Reed, what was it? 15 goals by 14 different players in that game. I mean, there's so much action, offensive action in that. I just don't know if Minnesota can stay up and keep up to Colorado. So I have Colorado in seven, though. Like, I do think this is going to be a series.
0: Yeah.
1: Okay. Vegas, Anaheim. Look, I got to make up some points here. I got to make up some room. I just figured Vegas is probably the favorite. Well, they are the favorite. But Anaheim's riding some highs. We've seen that in this market before with the Oilers going into places where they had no reason to belong there. So I have Anaheim in seven.
0: You're taking Anaheim in seven.
1: You're darn tootin'.
0: How come?
1: Whacking right, I
0: just
1: am.
0: Because?
1: Just, well, I just said I need to make up points. I know you're going to take Vegas.
0: Yes, I am.
1: You're probably, yeah. What are you going to do?
0: Well, I consider taking Vegas in four. But, but I'm like, have I overly convinced myself of how lousy the Oilers are and that Anaheim was just only had to be a step above lousy to beat them? I think Anaheim's going to be in much tougher against Vegas. I think Vegas is going to play heavier. I think they're going to check them harder. I think they're going to force Dostal to play better and face more shots than he did against the Oilers. But I do think Anaheim played well. They have a lot of legitimately good players. I mean, Lacombe, Carlson, a bunch of other guys. So I think they're going to put up a strong fight. I just don't think they'll have enough. I'm taking Vegas over Anaheim in six.
3: I'm also taking Vegas over Anaheim in six games. Anaheim, their power play is going to be at 50% the entire playoffs. So over 93% for Vegas on the penalty kill. Third in the NHL right now in their series there against the Mammoth.
1: You said mini in six?
3: Mini?
1: Or sorry, Vegas in six?
3: Vegas in six.
1: And Reed, you have Vegas?
0: I have Vegas at six.
1: Sorry, I wasn't writing this down. You both took mini, but yeah, was
0: I'm
1: both
0: six? I'm saving my own. Just make sure you have your own.
1: Well, I'm keeping tabs on you, bro.
0: Okay. I have Minnesota in six.
1: And you said in seven, though, Coop, yep. Right? Okay. Now the big one. Montreal, Buffalo.
0: Okay.
1: I have, my hands are tied.
0: How about this from Derek? How about this from Derek? Vegas can't match Anaheim's speed and forecheck will destroy Knights. Ducks in six. How about that?
1: We'll find out, I guess.
0: We're going to find out.
1: Find out later tonight how things are looking in that series.
0: Oh, yeah. Game one's tonight already.
1: Mm-hmm.
0: All right.
1: What?
0: Who's going first for this one? Coop, you're going first. Montreal, Buffalo.
3: Oh, well, I'm not just saying this to get on the good side of Dustin Nielsen, but I'm going to say the Montreal Canadiens in seven games against the Buffalo Sabres. Seeing them try and dismantle the Lightning. I mean, they had some lucky things happen, especially in Game 7 against Tampa Bay, but the way that they play, the way that they just go hard, and their entire lineup is just putting their body on the line and just giving it their all, the way Montreal is playing, I feel like they can go on a run here, and being the last Canadian team left, why not root for them?
1: Well, like I said, my hands are tied because I took Buffalo to win the whole dang thing. Now, my thought is, okay, Buffalo finished their series off rather quickly. Montreal was in a dogfight against Tampa Bay. What was it? Yesterday, there was 28 minutes without a registered shot by Montreal at one point in that game.
3: Yeah. The entire second period.
1: Yeah. I wonder what's left in the tank. Now, I wonder that also because I am heavily biased here. And I don't give a rip who Dustin cheers for. So, I'm taking Buffalo in six.
0: I picked the Canadiens to win the Stanley Cup before the playoffs. I think Dobis is playing excellent. They've proven they can get outshot and hang in there and still win. They work hard for their goals. They get the puck to the net. They fight for loose pucks at both ends of the ice. I'm taking the Canadiens in six to continue the magic.
1: Okay.
0: Why not?
1: Now, I will say this. I do give a rip what Dustin thinks because I know him and Marshall, I think both cheer for Montreal. And it would be cool to have a Canadian team still in it. But like I said, I'm a man of my principles, Reed, scruples. So I'm taking Buffalo.
0: All right. We're in the Canadian Brewhouse studio. Afternoons just got a serious upgrade at the Canadian Brewhouse. Happy hour runs Monday to Saturday, 2 to 6 p.m. Deals start at $3.99. Make the smart move and head to the Canadian Brewhouse. Those were our guaranteed to be correct second round predictions. All right. Words of the day to wrap it up next.

0: just wrapping up the first period. Flyers, Hurricanes, game two, round two. Philly up 2-1. Started with a 2-0 lead for them. In about the first 5 minutes of play, Carolina getting on the board. Nikolai Ehlers, a carryover power play, 105 man advantage entering the second frame of play there for Carolina, who lead 1-0 in the series. 7:30 puck drop, Ducks at Golden Knights, game one, round two. William Karlsson returning to Vegas's lineup for the first time since November 8th. He's been out with a lower body injury. And the Elks, they've signed five of their draft picks from last week's CFL draft, including 10th overall pick Darian Newell and former Golden Bears Carter Kettle and Matthew Uding. Elks training camp officially opens on Sunday. To the hardwoods, second round NBA playoff action begins. New York and Philly start things off 6 o'clock. Later on, the Timberwolves Spurs hit the court at 7:30. Minnesota's Anthony Edwards expected to return after missing the past two games. And in baseball right now, the Jays in action against the Rays midway through the fifth, down 3-1. With the Rays up to bat. Elsewhere in the majors, top of the ninth, 4-2 game in favor of the Mets against the Rockies. End of the sixth, it's the Tigers up 2-0 on the Red Sox. And top of the third, Yankees leading 2-0 on the Orioles. The final segment of the Reed Wilkins Show after the break here on Edmonton Sports Talk. I'm Zachary Kubish, keeping you in the loop.
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1: The word of the day with Reed and Jay.
2: Oh, I'm sorry. Did I break your concentration?
1: What do they got to say?
3: Say what again? Say what again? I dare you.
1: Let's find out.
3: English, do you speak it? Then you know what I'm saying.
4: Okay, this is words of the day for EPL.ca. The words today have been supplied by a listener, Abutsky.
0: Uh-oh.
4: Again, this is edition number 19, Reed. First word of the day, plebeian. Plebeian. This is an adjective, and it's a trickier one to spell than you think. Plebeian.
0: Well, I don't know. I'm just going to go with how I think it's spelled.
4: Do it.
0: P-L-E-B-I-A-N. E-A-N?
4: P-L-E-B-E-I-A-N.
0: Oh, really? Okay.
4: This is an adjective.
0: Is this to be of the common man?
4: I don't think so.
0: Okay. What's, I need a sentence then.
4: The couple's crude manner makes them seem more plebeian than they actually are.
0: Uneducated?
4: Describing something common, unrefined, or vulgar.
0: Okay.
4: Often implying low social status.
0: Okay. That's, yeah. What? At first I said of a lower class.
4: You said the common man.
0: Oh, okay.
4: That's at least the way I interpreted it. If you said lower class, I mean, I'm here for you.
0: All right.
4: Second word of the day, slubber. This is a verb, slubber.
0: Well, I'll just go with the obvious spelling, S-L-U-B-B-E-R. Slubber. Is this moisture found under rocks?
4: Mm-hmm. Good guess.
0: That's what it sounds like.
4: You want it in a sentence?
0: Yeah.
4: Seeing that you have plenty of time to do the job properly, there's no need to slubber this time.
0: To make mistakes by working too quickly?
4: The definition, okay, is to perform hastily or carelessly. So hastily and too quickly, what, half of a half?
0: Sure.
4: 0.25. Well, Reed?
0: James Barrels, on my side for once,
4: no,
0: says it does have to do with the common man if you look at how it was used historically. Hey, thank you, James.
4: Well, do we need to have a recount here?
0: No, it's fine. No, we're good. What did I get, 1.25?
4: 1.25.
0: Not a great start. I'll do better later this week.
4: Yeah.
0: All right. The live stream resumes at 6 a.m. tomorrow with the Nielsen Show. That show is also on 95.7 Cruise FM. We're back at 3 o'clock. On behalf of Zachary Kubish and Jason Milne, I'm Reed Wilkins. Thanks for tuning in. Have a great evening.
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We get our first full look at Clayface hitting theaters in October 2026, some casting news surrounding Man of Tomorrow, and we talk about episodes 4, 5, and 6 of Daredevil Born Again. Before we get to all that, though, I want to talk about a crappy thing that happened last week. Warren Barris passed away. There have been a lot of really beautiful tributes to Warren from his former colleagues at 100.3 The Bear, and I encourage you to go check all those out. They did a fantastic job. I was fortunate enough to be friends with Warren, and Warren was incredibly kind, he was hardworking, and he was absolutely hilarious. You could talk to Warren about anything. Corey and I always say this podcast was an attempt to recreate the conversations he and I used to have in the break room, and when Warren showed up at Bell Media, he immediately became part of those conversations. Warren and I bonded over a bunch of stuff, like Star Wars, my love of the Yankees, the hate of the Red Sox, his love of the Red Sox and hate of the Yankees, and of course, professional wrestling. Warren was so much more than just the, quote, wrestling guy. And I hope he realized how much he was loved, because the outpouring of support and tributes has been really beautiful to watch over the last week. Our condolences to the Bears family and anyone that was fortunate to call Warren a friend. In professional wrestling, when a legend passes away, they do what's called the 10-bell salute. And that's exactly what we're going to do for Warren. Warren, you were a legend, buddy.